0: helped you be this weird?
1: The thing I feel, there's something here that we're not really appreciating.
2: What's that?
1: And she's probably a person that obviously she doesn't take care of herself physically because she's completely out of shape. She's not attractive. She's not interesting. And so probably weird is the only group that she fit in with.
3: Yeah.
1: And so sometimes I feel sorry for these people instead of vilifying them. It's just that they are the part of society that no one really likes.
4: Yeah, but I don't feel sorry for somebody drinking and driving the wrong way on the street and then talking this horse crap with a cop. Yeah. She should be already cuffed and stuff.
1: But you're saying, like, how does a family let the person get into this?
0: Well, then
1: and
0: when
1: so when you love your kid...
0: But let me say, when your kid's going down that weird path and he doesn't fit in, or she doesn't fit in, you be a better parent and make them fit into whatever you guys are into that aren't necessarily subjected to so much weirdness and like aunt.
4: I agree.
1: It's tough though. Bubba, I get it, but there's just some exceptions to that, and I'm trying to be compassionate a little bit here and not just be a complete dick. But like
0: which is hard for you.
1: It's very difficult. I'm struggling. But my daughter had a really good friend in middle school that got kind of weird and like psychological, you know, some real true mental disease as she was going into high school. And it became to the point where like my daughter almost alienated her because hanging out with her made her kind of look weird. And so she ended up like, you know, this girl kind of got sort of like banned from the cool girls for no reason other than she was having some real mental struggles, and so she was
0: such
1: sort of relegated
0: life.
1: Into this with this group where this asshole hangs.
0: Yeah, but such is life. We've all had those peer pressures in life that we've had to navigate through.
1: Yep.
0: You know, I was not. You know, I had to be funny and learn, you know, other special attributes in order to be part of the cool club because I, you know, didn't look like Clark Charlton and was on the swim team with abs.
1: Right.
0: If you can't hear, your
1: eyesight gets better.
0: I was a nose guard on the football team. That's not sexy.
1: Right. I understand. But it's hard sometimes when your kid doesn't do what you want. You can't make them do stuff. You're not there for the 8 hours they're at school, and they just fall into where they're comfortable.
0: Yeah, but they're at your house the other 14 hours where you can parent them and say, listen, I know you're catching a bunch of crap from school, but me and your mom love you, and you know what? We'll find things that we can do as a family. I know, Macho. I know. I'm going to get through this, and then I'll do it.
5: I get you.
6: What else do you want?
5: Now with your right foot, place it in front of your left in a heel-to-toe touching manner with your arms by your side, just like this, ma'am.
6: Can you not call me ma'am, please?
5: I'm trying my hardest.
6: Okay.
4: Oh, my gosh. Okay.
6: It means a lot to me.
5: I'm trying my hardest.
6: I don't feel like a man, so.
0: And Dan, when you're weird and you're weird and you're weird and you're just running life weird, I understand where life can give you a little bit of a break, but when you're using your weirdness to try to get out of a situation that you've put yourself in by, mm-hmm. she ends up being three times the legal limit. And
4: oh,
0: she,
4: my gosh.
0: Yeah, and she was driving in the wrong way of direction. So she's not she's not using the weirdness as a social situation where kids are being mean to her. She's now using, she's doing
1: she's
0: everything
1: to, get out of trouble.
0: To try to get out of trouble.
1: Right, and then for that, it's shameful.
0: Right.
5: Okay.
0: And that's how I'm analyzing this. Simply her weirdness trying to be an excuse to get out of trouble.
1: I agree with that.
0: Not because the kids made fun of her. She's not on the cool club anymore. Right. I understand those struggles, and I do have some compassion for that as
5: sure.
0: well.
6: Triggering.
5: Right foot in front of your left. Nope, go back.
6: I'm sorry, but the whole man thing, just like...
5: I apologize. Let's see if we can...
0: Because he said ma'am one time.
4: Yeah.
0: One time.
4: This guy's been so good. This is the best cop ever.
0: One time. Now she's continuing to double, now triple down on it.
4: Yeah.
5: Before from it. You have zero questions?
6: No, but I just wanted to tell you that I suffer from really bad anxiety, especially... with generational trauma and PTSD around white people and cops. Like.
0: White people and cops.
4: Now, the girl
0: that got kicked out of the cool club is not saying this stuff.
4: No way.
6: It's just...
5: I'm going to speak with you right over here, okay?
6: No.
5: Yes, ma'am. Go ahead and place your hands behind your back.
4: Oh, he's called her.
6: Don't make it hard. Please.
5: Don't make it hard.
6: No, you're...
5: You're going to get a resistance.
6: Dude, I...
5: You're going to get a
6: resistance. I don't.
5: Don't resist.
6: Don't.
5: Listen to me. Don't resist.
6: Don't. You're being a white man and... Don't. I...
0: Yes, I am being a white man.
6: Followed all of your shit. Like...

0: to this person, like, you guys. You guys are scaring me.
1: There's nothing to be afraid of.
0: Yes, there is. It's called generational trauma.
2: Whatever. By the way, Bubba, I have no anxiety going through life, but if a cop has his lights on behind me, I'm shaking.
3: Yeah, of course. Yeah.
2: I have anxiety. Yeah. If I'm getting pulled over for anything, I'm handing the cop my driver's license. My hand's a little shaky because I'm a little anxious.
4: And you're not telling him you got PTSD from generational anxiety.
2: No, I'm not calling. I'm telling him to change the pronouns. I'm not messing with the cop. I'm trying to be compliant and be cooperative, knowing that I had done nothing worse than maybe go 6 miles an
3: hour. Dan's trying to figure out how he can throw "I'm a doctor" into the.
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0: Now, Steve, when's your jersey deal? After Dan's?
1: Yeah, I was supposed to go for August, but now Chris has got to get her foot cut again, so I may go at the end of August for
0: a week. Was she having foot problems?
1: Yeah, she had a foot surgery, and it failed. And so she has to go back. And it's horrible. That surgery was... She's had a lot of surgeries in her life. That was the worst. And it was during
0: like
1: the hurricane.
0: Was it like a bunion kind of deal?
1: It was like something like that. And her toe, like a hammer toe. Like it started going towards her other toes messing
0: like
1: them up.
0: Like almost like an athletic turf toe kind of deal?
1: Well, you know, she ran in her whole life.
0: Right.
1: And in Florida State, too. And so just years of beating that body up, and her feet were a mess. We went into this guy who's like, I can fix it.
0: She had like a female version of an athletic turf toe from running track so much.
1: Yes.
0: And running track is just pounding your feet.
1: And she did distance. She was like, I met her in humanities class at 8 a.m. She had already that morning run at like 5 a.m. on the golf courses at Florida State and would run like 15 miles. I mean, it was distance.
0: How the hell did she hook up with you? She probably had all the football guys and all the other people in the and all the other people that were in the training facility because they trained kind of together or at least from the same facility in the weightlifting and things like that.
1: And that was the Dion days. Dion was hitting that stuff.
0: She was there during the IT time, hot as hell, long distance runner. Where'd she grow up at?
1: She grew up in Orlando.
0: In Orlando. Mm-hmm. And how did your Italian ass hook up with that?
1: I just worked it. I work harder than everybody else, Bubba. You know that.
0: Yeah.
1: Because she had all the athletes on her.
0: Sure.
1: I mean, it was because they work out together. They ate together.
0: And I got to tell you, man, one of her most, and I'm not trying to be creepy, although everybody's going to say that I am, because your wife was a long-distance runner and has always ran, your wife has one of the most incredible asses.
1: Isn't it good?
0: I mean, when we go out and stuff like that, and I look at her, I'm like, oh, my God. It's like she arguably has one of the most athletic asses of all the women, like all the wives.
1: Thank you. I love it. Yep.
0: But that's from running. Yep. That's from running.
1: Oh, 100%.
0: So that gave her like a kind of a hammer toe. And I've seen it because Dion's turf toe issue started, and the second toe starts kind of going over the big toe.
1: Yes.
0: And that's how it starts.
1: Yeah, and it was her big toe going into her other toes. It was the other way. But so then they fused the other toes. She can't wear high heels anymore, which was crushing for her. You think something else would bother.
0: Well, yeah. Plus that jacks up the ass too a little bit more.
1: Exactly.
0: Right?
1: So now she's got to get all this hardware out. We're having another surgery.
0: So hold on. She had one.
1: Yes.
0: She went one and had a major surgery.
1: All kinds of hardware. If you saw the x-ray, you wouldn't believe it. And the toe had like this big pin in it that they kept in there for 2 months. And then we go to get the pin out, and it has like, it's like way into the big toe, and it's got a ball on the end, like a big ball, you know, pin, like a, you know, and I'm like, how are they going to do this to take it out? Are they going to anesthesia? What are they? And he goes, nope. And he just grabs a wrench and pulls it right out of her foot. Like it's 3 inches long out of her foot. It was crazy.
0: Did she go through the roof?
1: No, she took it like a champ.
0: Well, she popped out two kids, so
1: yeah, she's
0: let's
1: high
0: not
1: threshold.
0: Forget that women are they're more tougher than us guys.
1: Way more.
0: I mean, Dan will tell you right now, man, he gets a guy in there, and like when Merch Crick and I go in there for Botox occasionally, man, I'm in there like a little baby, telling Dan, put it, re-rig, new sharper needle. Eric is over just getting stuck, no big deal. Us guys are
1: women
0: the
1: are
0: biggest
1: tough.
0: Pussies ever.
1: Yep, that's a
0: so
1: fact.
0: Her first one that she did didn't take, so to speak.
1: Yes.
0: So now she's got to go back in?
1: Yes, and so that screwed up our summer plans, but she's tough. We'll get through it. She'll get back on her feet again.
0: So Jay's there now.
1: Yes.
0: And then Dan goes up next week.
1: Yes.
0: And then will you be the following or the surgery?
1: Well, I normally go for the month of August because I don't have a real job like those two. And so I'm gone and get out of this heat. But this year, because of the surgeries, I don't even think I'll get up there until maybe the 20th, stay for 10 days. It'll be a short one.
0: 20th of July or 20th of August?
1: August.
2: Oh, wow.
1: Which is also when the waves come, so that's good. I'll make it work.
0: And Arlene's there the entire time.
1: The whole time, holding it down.
0: She doesn't come back till like Halloween, right?
1: Correct.
0: Yeah.
1: Exactly.
0: So she's like Halloween till like what? Easter here?
1: She stays here from Halloween till end of May, June. She'll stay later because she wants to be for graduations and awards sports, whatever.
0: But then she bounces. Now, does she fly up, drive up? Or
1: we fly her up, and then we have her car driven up there with one of our family members that works for me. That he does like everything for our family.
0: So then she gets. So she has her car.
1: Yes.
0: Now, does she have a whole set of friends and infrastructure up there?
1: 100%. And she's really
0: plus
1: active in the church.
0: Right?
1: Her sister's right upstairs. Yep.
0: So. But isn't her sister completely, isn't she like the most liberal? And some of the biggest family fights have happened between Aunt Tina.
1: Aunt Tina, yes.
0: Yeah,
1: all upstairs.
0: I'm not even Diaco, and I know who the villain
1: that's
0: is.
1: That's impressive.
0: Aunt Tina.
1: Yes.
0: And I think, don't her and Dan battle?
1: Yeah, and her kids are all super liberal and very accomplished, and you know our family's pretty conservative, and so there is that tension, but you know it is what it is.
2: Isn't Aunt Tina,
1: we all love each other.
2: Is Aunt Tina a doctor or a lawyer?
1: She has her master's degree and was an educator her whole life.
2: Oh, okay.
1: Her husband was a lawyer but was a big executive with Westinghouse. She has two daughters that are doctors, which is incredible, and her son, MBA, CPA, and he's a CFO of a big company.
0: Man, look at all the kids. And yeah. How successful they've been.
1: Yeah, it's amazing.
0: I mean, our kids are, you know, probably... Yeah. Right?
1: Well, you know, we don't do sports. Like, there's no nose guards in our family, Bubba.
0: I know, but still. I'm just saying. I mean, your kid, Nick, it's hard telling what he's going to end up being other than probably a multi-millionaire.
1: You want to hear something cool about him? Can I brag on him for one second?
0: You know that I'm a huge Nick fan.
1: He loves you too, and he sends his regards. When he's down here, I'll come by and say hey.
0: Yeah, come on the show.
1: But he started a company. He's getting his doctorate this summer. And
0: now he did 4 years of undergrad at Cornell.
1: Yes.
0: Right? Then what, four
1: five,
0: more?
1: 5 years.
0: At MIT?
1: Yes.
0: At MIT?
1: Yes.
0: So now he's
1: He'll have his PhD.
0: So he'll have his doctorate.
1: Yes.
0: Wow.
1: Another Dr. Diaco. Although he will probably not go around saying, call me doctor.
0: He won't make you call you doctor.
1: No.
0: So he's doing a startup.
1: Yes.
0: Right?
1: And guess who just joined the company and is on the board of directors? And an MIT graduate, which I did not know. Henry Ford III.
0: Oh. Really?
1: Has joined his company.
0: The direct descendant of Henry Ford,
1: yes.
0: The guy who started Ford Motor Company.
1: Yeah, he's still on the board of directors for Ford. He's huge.
0: Really?
1: Yes. Yep.
0: And when are they in the... raising capital?
1: They raised $1 million right out the gate, and they already have space, and they're selling these special exotic resins that they produce because he's a material science guy to other manufacturers. Ultimately, they're going to ask for a huge amount of money, and they want to build and manufacture out of a foundry, which is metal parts and pieces. That's what they want to get into.
0: So they are they making new composites that are not currently available?
1: Yes, and what they're doing is foundries use 3D printing now, and they make the forms that they pour the metal into with the 3D printing. And his new technology eliminates all of the labor component of it, makes it cheaper, faster, better, cleaner. You can recycle the materials. And so he's using his technology to advance manufacturing, and he wants to be in the game.
0: Now, didn't you say that they were potentially going to have the company based out of Boston, but because of just how woke and just various other struggles that they may not be Boston-based?
1: Yeah, they will not manufacture in Boston. Now, they may have a presence there just because there's so much brain power, you know, Harvard, MIT. It's just there's so many universities there. It's incredible. And money. There's a lot of money that goes through there, all the hedge funds and the venture capitalists. But manufacturing, he'll go to a place more friendly, which is like places like Florida, Tennessee, Texas, Arizona. There are places that are really conducive for manufacturing.
0: I guarantee you, probably not Portland.
1: No. No.
0: Let me, now this is what Portland, Portland, Oregon.
2: Yeah. It's a weird place.
0: And they're like really, really, really liberal. And I don't know what is wrong with these people. But it says, welcome in the streets of Portland. An absolute crisis is being ignored by the very people we paid to end it. So, have they cut back on mental health? Have they cut back on helping the homeless? Is there a drug epidemic?
2: Oh, there's a drug epidemic.
3: What have you
2: she's a little nut.
3: Never been touched like me.
0: These are the people that are walking the streets of Portland.
2: Oh, God.
3: Touching and punching.
0: That's Dan in about 10 years.
1: Yeah, right. Can you imagine?
0: Hold on. Let me stop it again. So this is after Dan and Steve just had a showcase showdown, and this is Dan when nobody will listen to him anymore right here.
3: Damn.
4: You okay?
0: Now, as much as we laugh,
1: that's sad.
0: As much as we laugh, think about it. The first one probably was an elderly, but the two guys here, that's somebody's grandpa. That's somebody's dad. That's somebody's somebody.
1: Right.
0: And like, I feel so bad, and we laugh because they're bat crap crazy. But inevitably, man, we need to help these people.
1: Yes.
0: And they don't need to be walking the streets. They need to get help.
1: Yep.
0: And like, you know, yes, it's funny. Peripherally, it's funny. But if you take it a step further, that is, this is somebody's dad.
1: Yeah.
0: And where's the person, where's the son or the daughter that who is the child of this guy? Or where is the grandkids? Or just where is the social worker?
1: You can't leave these people on the street.
0: No.
1: And like my buddy Gene in Orlando had a bar in downtown Orlando, and it had an entryway very much like that. And they finally moved out of it, and they were meeting the landlord to give over the keys, and the guy was really trying to get them to stay, and he's like, look, when they're opening the door, they had to smear human feces to get the door open. And then the landlord says, I get it. Because you can't leave, like, they're defecating in places like that,
0: right.
1: They're living like that, and it's just so filthy, it's immoral to let them live like that, it's horrible.
0: It is, and you gotta round these people up and get them help.
1: Yep.
0: And get them off the stakeholders that make up your community business-wise, because those people are just as important. And when you have these people that are messing with the stakeholder restaurants and, you know, boutiques and other coffee shops and, you know, clothing stores, and when these people and start messing up and disrupting business of your stakeholders in your community, then it's a no-win situation for one, your stakeholders.
1: Yep.
0: The people that have, you know, skin in the tax code and in your business. And then these people who clearly don't need to be on the streets.
1: They need help.
0: They need to be institutionalized. Yep. and helped.
1: And it can happen to our town, Bubba. I mean, I was just at Fort Beachy in Hyde Park. And I'm walking in there, and there's this crazy guy messing with every single person that came in. So I, of course, called the boys and like we got to handle this. And they're like, oh, the mayor said not to touch him. The cops were there, like explaining to us his rights of First Amendment. I said, you guys got this all backwards. He's begging for money. He's disrupting business. Get him out of here.
0: Scaring people.
1: And then I said to Jeff, I said, if they don't, I will. I don't care. You can arrest me. Do whatever you want. I'll pull him by his dreads out of there. I'm not having it. Not in my house. It's crazy. That's so sad. But do you want to go to a restaurant with a guy like that in the front?
0: I don't.
1: It's just sad.
0: So it's a double-edged sword.
1: It's
0: like
1: horrible.
0: You got to get these people off the streets because they're scaring people that potentially, you know, how many people are not going to walk through that business's door when that guy's acting this way in front of it? I'll tell you, a lot.
1: Everybody.
0: And so listen, you're proactive in rounding these people up humanely, and you get them help.
1: Yep.
0: And then if they will not accept help, because a lot of these people aren't even interested in getting help, they just would rather live on the streets, unfortunately, you have to incarcerate them.
1: Well, you know what they used to do? Remember that when we were kids, they have the padded truck show up, the white truck?
0: Yeah.
1: They were involuntarily placed into homes. If they couldn't take care of themselves, they were a threat to themselves or to others. They went bye-bye.
0: Yeah.
1: They were gone. And that's what needs to happen again. Look at that. So sad.
0: I think that might be one. I think that's dumb. Dumb and Dumber that washed Dan's cards. I think this is one of them.
1: Dan's guys.
0: Yeah. This is a guy that details Dan's Ferrari. Oh.
1: What is he doing?
5: Brother?
1: Ugh.
5: What's your name? Can quick question, brother.
0: And most of these people are on some type of drug, you know, some type of major hallucinant that's causing them to act this way, which is not good for the streets either.
1: Yeah. Nope.
0: But I think we've defunded the police and defunded the people that potentially round these people up, that I don't know that these people necessarily have to do anything other than do what they're doing, which will destroy a city and a downtown quicker than anything.
1: Yep.
0: In fact, there was an article in yesterday's Tampa, the Tampa Times, of 20 restaurants that are in the Tampa Bay, St. Pete area that are either closing or rebranding, one of which was Jeff's, formerly when Jeff was part of the Chichio group, the Daily Eats.
2: Yeah.
0: They're getting ready to rebrand and do something different because the restaurant space is shrinking because of price, because of inflation, and just because outside of big franchised, restaurant, mom and pop, and Jeff Gerigante is considered mom and pop, although on the larger side of that, it's tough to be in the restaurant business. Jeff is so blessed by his concepts and how well he stays on top of the his group of investors and his group of chains or restaurants that,
1: He's done an incredible job,
0: but he's the exception. He is absolutely the exception.
1: And in these states where if they had closed us down like they did California and New York, he'd have been out of business.
0: Oh, yeah.
1: He'd been over. And a lot of companies still struggled and suffered. He reinvented himself. He was serving on the streets. He got them to open the streets, the mayor to do that. He was just working his butt off to survive.
0: How's the new Fort Beachy and St. Pete doing?
1: Oh, my gosh. It is crushing it.
0: Killing it.
1: 400 seats. It's his biggest restaurant he's ever opened. It's stunning. They had live music. I went Saturday. Had so much fun. The food's great. The space is amazing.
0: It's right down by Jimmy's, isn't it?
1: Yeah, it's at the Sundial.
0: Yeah, the old Sundial.
1: And then the whole entry area, they had that huge courtyard. Remember that?
0: Yeah.
1: Where they used to have trouble there when kids were messing around there. He's turned that into a bar called Drift. It's not finished yet. That's going to be the next phase. But it's an outdoor space that's all covered, big TV screens for sporting events, a stage for music. They'll have music out there.
0: All under his management.
1: Yes, he's running it all.
0: Now, the old Marino's up, is that where is he in that space, the old Marino's upstairs, or is he in the downstairs?
1: It was called Sea Salt. It may have been Marino's before that. But it is that big space on the second floor.
2: Yeah, Sea Salt came after Marino's, because Marino was the first.
1: That's the space then. Yeah, that's it, Bubba.
0: Oh, that's beautiful.
1: It is.
0: Lemmy, when we return, this woman here, she's on her ninth kid.
2: Oh, that's great.
0: She's 27. Just got pregnant by a 64-year-old, and she wants to talk about how much she can make per
2: kid.
0: That
2: chick's 27?
0: This chick's 27. She's getting ready to have her ninth kid, and she talks about how it's, a job. It's a job.
1: Yeah, it is.
0: It's an absolute job. Even by a person that's not trying to work the governmental, you get paid X amount of dollars per kid. I can't even fathom having nine kids.
1: Yeah. Jeez.
0: I mean, I couldn't even handle one. I was not necessarily the best father.
1: You were a great father.
0: Well, thank you. We'll get that next. Bye.
4: Let's all take a moment.
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1: I'm the bus lady.
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0: Can we hit 1,000? We are exactly 52 away, and we got 22 minutes.
3: Let's go.
0: Yeah, maybe. Yeah, 22 minutes. Let's go. Show Steve Diaco.
3: I need the love.
0: Yes, Steve needs the love, my friend. So, don't forget, let me, today, we'll have my Bubba, I'm sorry, what do we call it? I bet you didn't know, or what Bubba, Bubba's daily reactionary, I don't know what that is.
4: We're just calling it Bubba reaction.
0: Yeah. So today I got, well, I'm not even going to tell you what we got.
4: Well, then we got the body cam getting released for members at 10:30.
0: At 10:30.
4: Yes.
0: And then I got three Pete and Bubba podcasts done. No, four. I got four done.
4: You did two yesterday, right?
0: I did two yesterday. One on this guy named Isaac Keys. And another one on the, man, Steve, wait till you hear this podcast. I got a guy that spent 25 years in federal prison, and he's still on federal probation. And so he has to get permission from his federal probationary office to even come and join, like, do this podcast with me. But he just knows a lot. Having been in the federal pen for 25 years.
3: Can you imagine that much of your life lost?
0: God.
3: Ugh.
0: And so, anyway... We've broke down three serial killers, but then he actually, did time for drug trafficking. So he truly knows the ins and outs of the drug cartel business.
3: Mm.
0: And yesterday we broke down probably one of the most comprehensive breakdowns of how the U.S., the Mexican cartel, U.S. drug business, how it works.
3: Mm.
0: And what people don't really realize.
3: That's interesting. That's really fascinating.
0: And that, we all think that, that Chapo guy was, the main dude. Did you know there's 66 of those dudes?
3: No.
0: No, you did not know that.
3: Mm-mm.
0: And did you know that every ounce of cocaine goes through L.A.? It goes to L.A. first, and then it's got four distribution points. Chicago, New York, Charlotte, and Atlanta.
3: All the corrupt places.
0: Yes. And you can only, if you're a first level buyer, you can only buy if you have family in Mexico and they know where your family lives, the cartel.
3: Ooh.
0: Yes.
3: That's smart.
0: Yes. And so, and your minimum purchase is 150 keys at $3.5
3: million. Wow.
0: That's your minimum purchase.
3: That's a lot of coke.
0: Yeah. So. I mean, this guy, the things I didn't know, and it's 2 hours long. It's probably going to be at a month.
3: I got to check it out.
0: It's going to be a month from now, probably. But I'll send you
3: please,
0: a link once we finally get it.
3: That's amazing. What a great get.
0: Oh. And then the largest drug dealer in the history of our country is named Flores. You can look it up. Let me look it up. Jay Flores, largest drug dealer in America.
3: Wow.
0: And he actually is the guy that wore a wire on Chapo. And Jay Flores was based out of Chicago. He lived in Guadalajara. So here's the thing, Steven, that people don't know. Jay Flores, he never bought 1 ounce of cocaine on American soil. He bought it. All the transactions were in Guadalajara. He had them shipped to Chicago, and that's how they would distribute. And he was making so much money. I don't know how many hundreds of. I think Jay ended up doing between $3 and $4 billion of cocaine sales. Let me did it come up at all?
4: Yeah, it looks like his
0: am I right?
4: Name is I'm trying to read Margarito.
0: Well,
4: Flores just, Jr.
0: Yeah, and does it say that he was the largest drug dealer in the history of the America?
4: It looks like, yeah, he was one of the ones that helped take down El Chapo.
0: So he wore a wire, Stephen, to take down El Chapo because he was tired of being in the business and always looking up over his shoulder. So he gave himself up to the feds, wore a wire on Chapo because this guy was on such a high level, he could actually get a meeting with Chapo.
3: Wow.
0: Because he's doing $4 billion worth of business out of Chicago. He's the guy, the main informant that took down Chapo. Now, my guy Pete knows Jay.
3: Wow.
0: Did time with Jay. And that's what they call him. I mean, in prison, it was named Jay.
4: Yeah.
0: And he might, if we put a black pixelation over Jay, Jay may travel to come do the podcast.
3: Wow. That's sick.
0: Yes.
3: Now, what happened to the guy that did the wire on Chapo? Did he get out of the game?
0: That's Jay.
3: And
0: he wanted out of the game. He wanted out of the drug game, so he went to the feds and turned himself in, say, hey, listen, I'm arguably the largest drug dealer in America. I run the Chicago hub. All of my stuff comes from L.A. I pay for it in Guadalajara. And they gave him a super, super sweetheart deal if he wore a wire to get Chapo. Okay. And he did.
3: And so he kept his money and he's out of the game.
0: Well, I don't know how much money he kept. I'm sure some when you have that kind.
3: You got to.
0: He went and did his time. He went and did his time. And he's a free man now.
3: Yeah, unbelievable
0: story.
3: But
0: he was at the time, he was the United States of America's largest drug dealer in the history of our country.
3: Wow.
5: Okay, we listen and we don't do it, okay? This is all I'm going to say. Once again, y'all, before I spill the beans.
0: Now, by the way, this woman's got 9 kids, or she has 8 and going to have her 9th. She's 27. Her brand new baby daddy is 64. And she's going to spill the beans that she's now pregnant again.
5: We listen and we don't judge, okay? We ain't judging.
0: We ain't judging. No judging.
5: Doesn't point my period at all. So y'all be asking me who my little girl daddy is, who I'm pregnant by. Everybody want to know who Quay pregnant by and who her daddy is. Okay? And who that baby daddy is. So I'm finna go ahead and get y'all the tea.
0: Yeah. A little bit of a language barrier here. I'm having a tough time understanding her.
4: What is she speaking?
3: And what is that hairdo she's doing?
0: I don't know. It's called the El Natural.
5: Yeah. So, yeah. My baby daddy is 64 years old. Yes, I said 64. I know. Girl, you ain't even 27. Your baby daddy is 64. Yes. You know, we got to do what we got to do. But we listen and we don't judge. Okay?
3: Okay.
5: Yeah. But would y'all like a story time about my baby daddy and how I met him? And when did the baby conceive him? Let me know in the comments, because I can come back with a story time about, you know, that 64-year-old. Yes, he's married. That's why he's not in the picture. That's not why he's not here.
0: He's not in the picture because he's married, but he got her knocked up.
5: I'm not going to say in the picture, but he's not here. Yep, he married. Of course, he's 64. I'm 27. Which I thought he wasn't married. Mm-hmm.
3: But don't judge.
0: Yeah. Don't judge. No don't judging.
5: Judge. Yeah. Yep, he surely is. He's married. But it's none of y'all being it, though.
0: And I got news, old girl. That little bit of whatever dip-ditty-do you're doing to your hair does not really matter.
3: I don't even know like what's happening.
0: Like it's not going to make you a little bit hotter, sweetie. Like, you know, it really doesn't matter.
4: It kind of thins her face out.
5: Time will tell, okay? When the baby get here and she look old, just know I told you. Her daddy is 64.
3: The baby look old.
0: When the baby get here and the baby look old, And the baby look old. What did I tell you?
3: Oh, my gosh.
0: All right, let me, when we return, this is the other side of human trash that has, you know, I don't know that having nine kids is necessary by a 64-year-old being your last baby daddy and him being married and probably not being able to participate in this child's life. I don't know if that's responsible parenting. And certainly these, and that's the black end of potentially bad parenting. Well, this is the white side of it. And and usually the white side of it is usually somewhat of a sexual molestation and or abuse. And it just absolutely, like, these, they should round these people up and kill them tomorrow at noon. Absolutely. Some of the most horrific conditions they found. Was it 13 children?
4: 16.
3: Oh my gosh.
0: 16 children. Animals. That were being, were they being sex trafficked? Were they being, or just held in bad conditions?
4: They were just held in bad conditions. They didn't know how to, like,
0: and were they,
4: read,
0: were
4: right?
0: They, are these fosters?
4: Nope.
0: Or
4: these it's are all the, 16 of their kids.
0: So between these people here, they had 16 kids in deplorable conditions.
4: Yes.
6: You know, he probably shouldn't have said that.
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0: Thank you. We hit a G-ball for Stephen.
3: Yes.
0: Let me, this next story, I'm going to run quickly because I want to get into the hair lighting story, but I don't know that we're going to have enough time. This story here, the authorities in Vinton County, Ohio, served a warrant on a guy named Gary Siders II for whatever reason. Once they got to his house, they found 16 kids ranging between 18 months old and 18 years old. They were pretty much all being held in a 12 by 12 room, which is about the size of Macho's area, if not less. And the kids were considered feral, meaning like animals. And they could barely, only a few of them could even talk. Most of them could not communicate. It was extremely limited. Some kids could not talk. And they're calling it a byproduct of incest. And the one of the cops says it looked like a third world, and it's nothing that I'm ever used to seeing in America, and I cannot get the smell off of me.
3: That is so nasty.
0: The guy's facing almost 200 years in prison and 16 counts of child endangerment. Here are the four people. These are the four. So it looks like maybe this woman and that man, yep. And this woman and that man.
3: Yep.
0: And the kids were described as feral. And then finally this story, which,
10: God damn.
11: A boy was arrested after beating up a younger boy, but the reason shocked everyone. The younger boy had lit his hair on fire as a prank. At the time the older boy had his back turned, the younger boy came up behind him and set his hair on fire just for fun. The boy suddenly felt heat on his head and quickly used his hands to put out the flames. After realizing what happened, he immediately went over to ask who did it. When he found out it was the younger boy, he lost control and beat him up. After that, the younger boy's parents called police and the older boy was arrested. They said their child was only playing a simple prank and did not seriously hurt anyone. anyone. They also said if the older boy wanted compensation, they were willing to pay, but they argued that this still did not give him the right to attack their child. The arrested boy's parents disagreed. They said the whole thing started because the younger boy lit someone's hair on fire first.
4: So
11: if that
4: it,
11: prank had...
9: Yeah, if you're going to interrupt, you got to have it there. You got to be ready.
4: Well, it's fake because the fire happened, but there was no arrest or beating because it happened in Mexico.
9: And so
4: they're taking a clip that happened and making another.
9: So they're taking a clip. They're taking a clip of a kid setting a kid's and then building a story around it that didn't happen.
4: Yes.
9: Well,
4: let me.
9: That's what you get paid the big bucks for. Is when I get bamboozled by AI or by some farm clickbait Willie.
4: But
9: that you're
4: the
9: there
4: kid's hair
9: didn't
4: get lit on fire. That was real.
9: Old school wise, man, the older kid should have every right to whip the kid's ass.
4: And it looks like they started to fight, and the shop owner broke it up.
9: Fantastic. Thank you for stopping me, my friend. I'm so far down the road, I was believing it. Me and Steve were full hot on the news.
4: We were. He was getting Dr. Dan over here.
3: I am.
9: Gene Lasker tomorrow. Steven, we appreciate you.
3: We appreciate you. Thanks for all the support for Diaco Law, too, guys. Thank you, guys.
10: Thanks for letting me finish.
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0: the backstretch. Oh no. Oh no.
1: Dash 4. Team USA right there, my friend. What in the hell happened?
2: I want my 2 hours back.
0: Oh no. He's slowing down on the backstretch.
1: I mean, we make all this big fuss. By the way, the Bubba the Love Sponge Show, Tuesday, July 7th, 2026. You know, yesterday was the USA versus Belgium World Cup. Was it sweet? It was Sweet 16, right? Because yeah. The teams that made it here now, they were vying to make it to the Elite Eight. And that's the furthest, I think, the USA has ever made it before, is the Elite Eight, I think. I don't know. I could, maybe the 1930 team made it to the four. I don't know.
3: Yeah, they finished third in 1930 there you go. Or 32.
1: So in 1932, which is, by the way, the year of my dad's antique Fords. Yeah. He's got a three-window coupe, a roadster, a two roadsters, a Phaeton, and a B400, my father does. In his 1932 Ford collection. So anyway, make a long story short, the last time we had any type of team was 1932, and we made it to the final four. We beat that team. I don't even know how they determine third place, because unless they
2: play a consolation round.
1: Oh, they do.
2: They play a consolation game between third and so between third the two losers in the semifinals.
1: So third and fourth. The two teams that got beat for the finals do play to see who distinctively gets third and fourth.
2: I believe so.
1: Yeah, unlike the NCAA, that, you know, once you could say you got third, but the other team could say they got third too, but they don't play each other.
2: And they probably should.
1: They probably should, because
2: why not? You know what I mean? They got those. They got them all there. They're at the same. They're at the same facility.
1: Maybe play them the night before. Maybe right. The national championship should be on Tuesday night instead of Monday, because Monday is the third and fourth place team.
2: Or just have them play the next day. They'll be okay.
1: Well, you know, they'll have them play Sunday. Nobody's going to care about that.
2: Well, no one cares about them anyway.
1: You're talking about, but it has to be before the national championship.
2: Right. National championship Monday, and then consolation game Sunday.
1: Right.
3: So, it looks like what they did with 1930 was they just took how many goals for, how many goals against.
2: Do they play now, though?
1: No. I don't. They
2: still don't?
3: Yeah,
1: do they still go by the same format where they go, okay, when whoever had the most goals, or I guess maybe difference of goals, is now the third place guy. Statistically, the better team gets third and the worst team gets fourth. Do they still do that?
3: Yeah, it looks like that's what they're still doing.
1: Oh, okay. All right. Well, there you go. But I think we're not completely in the conversation. What happened?
3: No.
1: First of all, guys, I'm not going to sit here and be Johnny come lately and act like all of a sudden I'm interested in the World Cup, because I'm not. I have not watched one second of it. And so, but you guys have. A lot of America has. Now, when's the last time, wasn't it 02?
3: Yes.
1: That we as a country hosted the World Cup? Right?
3: Well, no, 02 is our best, where they went to the quarterfinals and finished eighth.
1: Okay.
3: I believe that was in Japan.
1: When did we last host?
3: 94?
1: Oh, in 94.
2: Yeah, it's been a long time.
1: Okay. So it takes like 20 plus years. For them to...
2: We only do it every 4 years, right?
1: Well, the World Cup's every 4 years, so...
2: It's like Olympics. I mean, you can only get it so many times.
1: Is it bigger than the Olympics?
2: No, it's not. But it's just as big, almost. I mean, it's massive. It's international. And the if you think about it, the way America did it, some countries have like a stadium or two, and they try to cram all the matches in those couple stadiums. We spread it out throughout the entire North America. So many cities got to really enjoy the economic boost of it. And also, we got to show off a lot of cities.
1: Now, do we have, as a country, more stadium facilities than most just because we have...
2: In the world.
1: Yeah, well, just because we have more sports, meaning like... like a more outdoors. Well, I guess
2: football.
1: You'd attribute it to football, college and pro, because even though they played in pro facilities, Dan, they could have very well played at Penn State or Michigan or Alabama.
2: These
1: facilities that are actually in most cases larger than, because the NFL has a template where they like to be between like 85 and 65.
2: Yeah, I agree.
1: They don't like
2: 100.
1: They don't like the Death Valley or the Horseshoe or, like, you know, how many? Isn't there like, five or six stadiums in college football that has, six figure seating capacity? I know Michigan does. I know Penn State does.
3: Tennessee.
1: I know Tennessee does. I know Ohio State does. Maybe Texas A&M. I don't know. But, I mean, I know those four. I know Tennessee, Michigan, Ohio State, and Penn State are all over 100.
3: And then you got Texas A&M.
1: Texas A&M is 5.
3: LSU Stadium.
1: Okay, 6.
3: And Texas Stadium has 100. Alabama has 100.
1: That's 8.
3: And that's it.
1: That's it. So there's 8 stadiums in collegiate football that has over 100,000.
2: Crazy.
1: I don't think there's anybody in the NFL that has over 100,000. In fact, I think I know.
3: Yeah.
1: There's not. I think if you do NFL largest capacity stadiums, a list, oddly enough, people, and I've said this on the show before, but people, Lambeau Field is like 4th or 5th in out of the 31. Is it 31 teams or 30?
2: 32.
1: 32. Out of the 32 teams, Lambeau Field, the oldest facility, I think the oldest facility. Maybe next to
3: it is the oldest continuously operating NFL stadium.
1: So, and what are they at? Like 80,
3: 81-441.
1: 81-441.
3: They're second.
1: They're second?
3: Yes.
1: Dan, you'd lose that. Everybody would lose that bet when somebody said, hey, man, Lambeau Field is the oldest continuing operated, NFL franchise, facility. And where do you think they rate in capacity? Well, you'd think automatically when you think old, what do you think? Small.
2: Actually, it's been the opposite, because when they revise stadiums, they take out seating to make more boxes and more money, luxury boxes and things that.
1: They added to Lambeau, because Lambeau initially, I think, was like 46,000, and then they just kept adding up and up with boxes and a big end zone deal and things like that. Where's the Bucks at? Like 65,000?
2: Something like that. It was like 63, and they may have upped it to like 65, 66.
1: With the newfound, the Glazers have their hands out again.
3: Of course they do.
1: And they just, 10, 12 years ago, Dan, you would know because your box may have gotten remodeled when they did the last remodel, right?
3: So at 15, I think, so about 10, 11 years.
2: Yeah, they did.
1: So every time they do it, I think every time they do a remodel for a stadium, they always include the luxury boxes because they want to give those guys more amenities and be able to charge them more. Because that's where the big money is.
2: All they need to do is improve the catering. It would be a much better experience.
1: Yeah, because I've been in your box since the post renovation in 15, and realistically, like aesthetically, it's beautiful.
2: Yeah,
1: like,
2: there's not much you need to change. We just got to change the walls, change the carpet. It's not going to make a difference.
1: Maybe update the flat screen TVs to maybe a little bit bigger ones that are maybe just,
2: There's not much to do. I mean, it's literally like just a polish here and there.
1: Just maybe upgrade the electronics. That's it. Maybe put some USB charging stations in there, because everybody's got a cell phone. And I was actually at where the Colts played, 2 years ago when Warsaw was playing in the state championship, and they have it down where they have the state high school state championships where the Colts play. And so my buddy Rico had a box at the time, and Dan, they had this really cool USB charging station for up to 16 phones. And it was very unique. It was like you just laid them on this little pad, and it could charge anything. So, I think that if the Bucks were to do a remodel, really within the luxury box world, like you said, fix your food, throw a new TV or two up, and maybe a USB charging station, and you're fine. The bathrooms are beautiful. The
2: bathrooms are perfect.
1: The cabinetry's beautiful.
2: Everything's nice.
1: The countertops are granite. Like, everything's good. The seats are plush and leather. The railing, everything's good. Just give us better food. maybe a couple new bigger flat screen TVs and a USB charging station. That's all you got to do to the big boys.
2: Now, yeah, now, they need to get rid of Aramark because they suck. And I agree with Cooper.
1: What do they need to do with regards to the people like you that sit in the club level, the next level down from boxes? I know that you've had season tickets for a long time. Is there a lot of improving that needs to go there? Or that seems fairly streamlined too, how you have access to that one air conditioning area. You can get your food easier. It seems like that stream. I don't know. I don't know what's left to do.
2: That's all it is.
3: Food and convenience, making things go quicker.
2: Yeah, it's ridiculous how slow it is for the lines, and the people there that serve you the food suck, and the food itself sucks.
1: I don't know.
2: It's the worst food of any stadium I've ever been to.
1: I don't know if you need, you know.
2: Except Trump.
1: $350 million in renovations.
3: Well, $1 billion is what they're looking for.
1: They're looking for $1 billion.
3: Yes.
1: I don't know what $1 billion can do unless you're going to hire a pack of Somalis to come in and everybody has their own food concierge. I don't know.
2: They'd be better off with a bunch of food trucks. What they need to do, Bubba, is they need...
1: Talking about one buck place.
2: What they need to do...
1: Or Ray J Stadium.
2: Is they need to do something like SoFi. What's the one in Miami?
3: Oh, Hard Rock.
2: Hard Rock Stadium. And build a sail. The Hard Rock built a tent. They need to build a sail. And they should make it an angled sail on the west side that comes up about 45 degrees that would shade the entire west side and cast shade on the east side.
1: Yep.
2: And that would cost probably, you know, $20 million, $30 million.
1: And
2: change the catering, and then you got the best stadium in Tampa.
1: Probably would be more like, because the roof replacement and the trop was $70 million. So
2: like $100 million.
1: Let's call it $100 million for the world's best sale.
2: Right.
1: And that instantaneously puts the people on the west side. That gives you a 20-degree cooling difference.
2: Definitely.
1: So instead of being 110, you're 80. You're 85.
3: Yeah, because
1: you can tolerate that if it's 85 in the shade.
3: Well, that's the thing is that we know, like, I think it's like before the time change, it's like 118. So at 118, we get it, our seat goes in the shade. But that 18 minutes before is absolutely miserable.
2: Yeah, what about the other side? The guys in the east?
1: They're there all day long.
3: But the minute we get that.

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1: And it's a really tight game. It's 7-7. Remember, Lemmy, it was the Aaron Rodgers was down on your end of the field, right down by the box. You know, that on that end of the that of the end zone. And it was like a third and one on like the three. And Aaron Rodgers did like a quarterback sneak or something. And he didn't get to first down. And so, and like Joe is like, I turned to Tyler while we were sitting behind Joe. Remember Joe sat in those two seats to the left with his buddy. Well, we were right behind him. So I tell Tyler, I'm not even talking to Joe. I tell Tyler, well, I wonder if they're going to go. I don't think it really matters. Because I think they're just going to go for it. I don't know if it really matters, but I use the word it really matters. Daddy Joe turned around and goes, it matters. And I was like, sorry, Dr. Joe. And that was the only time, and I wasn't even talking to him, but his satellite ears heard it. And he goes, it matters, Bubba. It's like, oh, it matters. Okay, there you have it. So that was the only time,
2: though. He bled Buccaneer blood.
1: Well, it was the only time. Now, some people would go in there and not really appreciate or understand the protocol. They would, and because Daddy Joe is always keeping inventory, who's being a glutton. So I even remember telling Tyler, you're going to get one round of chicken fingers and one soda. Okay? That's it. That's all we're getting. Okay. Make it last. All right, so we go up, we get our one round of chicken fingers, and I get a Diet Coke, and he gets a Sprite. That's it. That's all we're doing. Because Daddy Joe would take Steve aside. Hey, and he would, such and such and such and such, are you watching what they're doing? I mean, they're wasting. They're drinking half bottles of water. How many bottle of vodkas have we ordered so far?
2: He'd get more pissed off about the vodka, the alcohol, than anything else.
1: Yes, when people
2: say, why is everyone drinking so much? I was like, well, it's a football game. Yeah. I mean, I went to a game once.
1: But he consciously, Dan, kept score.
2: The whole time.
1: Though Steve settles, Steve and you guys, the brothers with Rob Elder, you guys settle the tab up, and Joe doesn't. That is just kind of the way it goes. But he still was keeping score, was he not?
2: The whole time, yeah.
1: And he usually got most mad at you because you're the biggest glutton.
2: No. I never invited a bunch of drinkers. So, you know, he wouldn't get mad about the food as much as he'd get mad about the extra alcohol.
1: Right.
2: I remember going to the Super Bowl once. Had a limo, had a bunch of friends, had a case of beer, and they go, what are you doing all that beer for? I'm like, it's the Super Bowl. He goes, you're gonna miss the game. I'm like, I'm not gonna miss the freaking game. Come on. But you would get mad if you drank during the game because you thought your perception of the game would be distorted.
1: Yeah,
2: it'd be like watching under the influence was a bad thing.
1: Oh yeah, he did not. He was.
3: They need to call you in, Dr. Dan.
1: Steve, how many bottles are we on of Absolute? Dad, I think we're on our third. Three? Who's drinking so much? Well, everybody seems to be having a good time, Dad. Damn it. Three? Last game we only did two.
2: It didn't make any sense.
1: And Rob Elder and Steve and Jay and Dan were writing the checks for it. Like, you know, Daddy Joe. Daddy Joe never got a bill in his own box. Am I right?
2: Yep. And we never got shrimp because he's like, everyone else is going to eat the shrimp. No one's going to get the shrimp. So everyone else is going to eat the shrimp.
1: There was no seafood towers at the Diaco box.
2: Nope.
1: There was chicken fingers, some meatballs. A
2: couple hamburgers.
1: A couple hamburgers, some quesadillas.
2: Popcorn.
1: Yeah, that's what it was.
2: Old popcorn, stale popcorn.
1: Lummy, if you see, this is our newest item, and we got a bunch of new stuff coming.
2: It's gorgeous.
1: For summertime, and I wanted to make sure each and every one of you guys got it. We just got them in yesterday. Average Joe will probably order 10 of these for his crew.
2: Oh, yeah.
1: But these are those UV sun shirts. Last time we did them in like a gray. We did them in a really cool blue this time, and they got the hood. Little Red, you know, Little Red's

0: Kid,
1: yeah,
0: Big Red's kid. He goes out.
1: Well, he's bigger than Big Red, so
2: he's gotten bigger now.
0: Yeah. Oh, yeah, I think he went bigger. I think he can whip Big Red's ass.
1: He probably could.
2: Yeah. Big Red's pretty tough. Yeah. I mean, he's got his arms and his forearms and his hand strength and stuff. He'd snap his son in half.
0: Well, I don't know. His son's really, really pretty jacked right now, and his son fishes all day. He's the deckhand on a big fishing charter.
2: Really?
0: So he goes out every day. And, you know, he's baiting hooks and, you know, taking tourists on fishing, you know, trips every day. Now, let me ask yours. Are ours green or are
1: gray?
0: They, oh, they're gray.
1: So for...
0: I don't know why she's put the blue one up. Do we have...
1: Well, Dr. Dan has the blue one.
2: I got a blue one.
0: Oh, okay. Do they come in different?
1: It looks like it. So maybe like the 3X
0: And I think we're way, way underpriced here.
1: Holy cow, $25.
0: Yeah, these are $50
2: all day long.
0: These are $50. 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So again, these and so
2: high tech.
0: Do they come in two different colors or are they just I don't know.
1: I mean, listen, I'd like my gray.
0: You might have got an old one.
1: Well, thank you.
0: I don't know. I don't know why. Maybe she can let us know during the break why.
2: Is there two shades of blue? Is that like look at the bottom right? That yeah, what's that? Is that like a?
1: I think it's just the way the light is hitting it.
0: Yeah, I don't know. I think they're blue, but I think Lummy may have gotten an old one because we do have some old gray ones,
2: light gray
0: that we haven't sold. So I don't know. Maybe she can let us know.
2: That's different than the old one.
0: Why?
2: I got an old one. It's light gray. That's much darker.
0: I don't know what I mean, Lummy. Maybe the bigger, maybe the 3Xs are gray. Merch Crick, you might want to text me. Let me know why that we have a color disparagement here. But I will tell you this. Man, look at that price.
1: I know.
0: Am I making any money on these things?
2: It's almost a foolish price. It should be $35.
0: I might have her
1: jack it up a little bit.
0: Maybe to
1: $29.99.
0: Yeah, let's put it to $29. I mean, I've seen these things for $60.
2: Yeah, I've paid $50-$60 for them all day long in a surf shop.
0: Merch Crick, if you're listening, let's get these things up to $29.99. I don't think anybody's going to pitch about that extra $5 due to the fact that, I mean, let me just...
1: She said go to the homepage real quick.
0: Oh, okay. I'm going to go to the homepage. All right, homepage. Boom. 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There I am on the homepage.
1: Two listings before the watch. There, so right there. There they are.
0: So there's two different ones.
1: Oh, yeah.
0: We got a blue one. Which, you know what? I guess if you can get in there and get it before she can change it to... If you can buy one in the next minute, you might get one for $24.99. If not, they're going to... I'm jacking them to $29.99 here momentarily. So, Lummy, it looks like we got two different colors.
1: Yeah.
0: Look, she even put the little sunglasses in there like that. Look at that. So, I really like the blue one. I really do.
2: It's beautiful. In real life, it's a beautiful blue.
0: Merch Crick. So it looks like we got two colors on these, the blue and the gray. Go in there now. I don't know if she's going to let it through or not. I think she's probably making the changes now. Let's go ahead and go $29.99. Now, do you guys agree that that's still a very good, you know?
1: Yeah, that's still.
2: You'll still sell them out.
0: I think we'll still sell them out. Let me see. UV... rated fishing shirts. Let me see here.
1: She just posted. Oh, she said $28.99.
0: All right. Yeah, that's a good comp. She's probably mad at me for making the change. So,
2: so she undercut you a buck?
1: Yeah.
0: Yeah. So she wanted to still have some say so in it. So Lummy, if you look at these, I just Googled these right here. They're regularly $55, and this I guess they're blowing these out at $41. So, you know,
2: 28, 29, 30 is perfect.
0: And these are all sold out.
1: Yeah.
0: So, yeah, I mean, you know, probably I'm looking at probably 40, 24. They don't have the hood, though.
1: Yeah, but those are the material. It's all about the material, too, because they can have a wicker, you know, kind of material. But Like this has, I think it was what, stain. There's like a stain resistant.
0: Stain resistant. There's a UV plus 50, and they're still at. Oh, hold on. This one's at $28.99, and that one's at $24. Maybe she hasn't quite changed them up yet. Bubba Army Shop, Bubba Army Merch, BubbaArmyStore.com. I also have the Bubba Hockey jerseys coming. I don't know how well those are going to sell because they are going to be, they're truly an insider. You got to be hardcore Bubba Army because they're Bubba Army hockey jerseys. Authentic. They're embroidered and stitched. They're number 64, which is my football number. And on the back, they say Clem. So, like, they're not your last name. They're mine. And they're not the last name of your favorite hockey player. They're mine. And they're, you know, an oddball number, 64, which happens to be my football jersey. So, let me, you know, I think it's, you're really kind of narrowing your scope as to only the hard, only really hardcore Bubba Army fans are going to buy that. You know, I think the casual Bubba Army fan may not buy that, but that's why I think they're going to sell out pretty quickly because I didn't order a lot of them. I think I ordered 106 of those. And
1: yeah, I think they're going quick.
0: And they, you know, they're, and so I get the hockey jerseys coming. The slides just got in.
1: Nice.
0: The shoes should be in here in about 10 days. We got the new Huck inspired UV shirt. We got the bicycle brand Bubba playing cards. And I think, oh, and we ordered the Lasker shirts. And she ordered new beanies, new tack bags, and new Bubba Army hats.
1: Any certain color on the tack bags?
0: I think they're going to be this.
1: The same?
0: The camo tan ones that we have now because those sold so quickly.
2: Are so they like Coyote Brown or Flat Docker?
0: Yeah, have you seen
2: one
0: them?
2: Of those? Yeah, that's a good color.
0: Right here. Hold on. I got one right here. They're so nice. Like, if you're a dude and you carry a gun, you just sometimes it's tough unless you're Dan and you got an outside saddle and you want to roll up like a cowboy. It's tough to be able to find something that you can sling over your shoulder and not look like you're carrying some, you know, fag bag, you know what I'm saying?
2: Mm-hmm.
0: And have something that's slingable over your shoulder where you can have your iPhone, your keys, your wallet, your credit card, at your checkbook, and then in the back, a quick release gimmick for your
2: you say checkbook?
0: Yeah. I carry my checkbook.
1: What, Dr. Ben?
2: I don't know. I just don't carry a checkbook. I just, this is, I think, I
0: well, here's
2: know,
0: the thing. If I'm, buy, if I'm buying something, if I had to buy, pay for something, and they don't take, I've probably written two checks this fiscal year, but there have been a couple places where I've written checks.
2: Mm.
0: Like, for instance, when, like, Power Screen or Rent Pro or somebody like that comes to the track.
2: And oh, you slap them a check as they show up.
0: And the machine shows up and they need, you know, $800 or whatever for transportation fees. And I, you know, the truck driver doesn't take, you know, Venmo, PayPal, Cash App. You can just write them a check.
2: Okay.
0: So, you know, I travel.
2: I like checks, but I just keep like the checkbook in the office.
0: I travel in different circles than you do, Dan.
1: Yeah.
0: So Bubba Army Merch, Bubba Army Shop, BubbaArmyStore.com. I don't know if the ones have been adjusted yet. You might get lucky and be able to get one of these UVs for $24.99. Nope, they're all at $28 now. And still, I mean, $4, who cares?
2: Yeah, you snooze, you lose.
0: I think the cards, the bicycle-inspired Bubba Army playing cards are going to be $8.99, like $9.
1: Oh, that's not bad at all.
0: No. So we'll have those here soon as well. We'll break down the World Cup the best that we can when we return.
2: Point of order?
0: What's that?
2: Can I have a point of order?
0: What's that mean?
2: That means just like some like housekeeping stuff.
0: Yeah, sure.
2: While we're on housekeeping things and kind of off topic. On the YouTube about the show, you still have Seth and all these other things on the information about the show. Maybe that should be updated.
0: You're talking about...
2: Like, I was trying to get to the chat on YouTube, and I end up with this other screen. It's just like, about the show. It's just like three paragraphs about today, and then afterwards it's like, stream, decades of uncensored,
0: yeah.
2: And it's
0: about
2: the show.
0: Hold on, about the show. Bubba the Love Sponge is a nationally syndicated show. That airs Monday through Friday, 6 to 10 a.m., hosted by Bubba the Love Sponge, Seth Kushner, Lummy, and co-hosts Dr. Dan, J.D. Acco, Tuttle, Brian Babyface Matroni, and Gene Lasker. The show features outrageous humor, uncensored opinions, celebrity interviews, and the kind of content most shows won't dare to touch.
2: There's only a couple words that probably should be deleted.
0: Great find on that. And that's a Gary Cantrell gimmick. And I'm sure, Lemmy, that Gary Cantrell, I don't know if he can edit this particular show while we're still... while we're in progress, but moving forward, we can change that template, Dan, and maybe even change this one after the show's over with. I'm thinking.
1: Yeah, and we'll make sure we screenshot it and send it to Dr. Dan.
0: And yeah, make sure. And then check up, follow up, and make sure that we do superstar co-hosts, Dr. Dan.
1: Yes, of course.
2: Okay, yeah. Sure.
1: We'll put it in gold writing, too.
0: Superstar.
1: Yes.
0: Superstar.
2: I can't get the chat up on this side.
0: And you know when it says guest co-host Dr. Dan Diaco, you should technically put ESQ.
1: Okay.
0: Because, you know... You got to give him his due. He didn't go to law school for however many years and pass the bar on his first attempt just to be left out.
1: So we got to put that for Jay?
0: Yep, yep.
1: And Babyface?
0: Yep.
1: And I guess that's
0: yeah.
1: it.
0: Yeah, so you put...
2: Yeah, I wasn't looking for accolades. I was looking more for just a deletion.
0: You were looking more for
2: cleansing.
0: Accuracy.
2: Accuracy and cleansing.
0: But while we're in there, it's like, you know, when you're in there doing a guy's knee, if you see a couple little bone fragments that you clean it up.
2: Yeah.
0: So while we're in here, we might as well clean it up.
2: Right.
0: Right.
2: Let's say add some flat screens.
0: Right. Add flat screens. So let me, if Mr. Cantrell could get on that.
1: Yes, sir.
0: Much appreciated.
1: No problem.
0: Bubba Army store, Bubba Army merch, Bubba Army shop. I'm telling you, the UV shirts will sell out. I didn't order that many. And probably in the next 2 weeks, I got the bicycle trading cards. I got the Gene Lasker. How about that? I got new hats. I'm reordering the tack bags. I think potentially, Lemmy, we're down to a few backpacks. I might rehire the because those backpacks.
1: Oh, those backpacks.
0: They might be the best value of anything we have with regards to like how good a quality. You can travel. I can go to Indiana for 4 days. And not have to bring anything other than my backpack.
2: Really? You can live out of a backpack for 4 days?
0: Yep.
2: I can't. I can maybe do a carry-on for three.
0: No.
2: Because we're going to Jersey, and I'm like trying to figure out like luggage.
0: Can I tell you how I do it?
2: How?
0: Do
2: you send stuff ahead of time?
0: Nope. The pair of shoes that I'll be wearing the entire trip are the pair of shoes I'm wearing on the plane. Then I put three pairs of underwear. Let's say I'm staying 4 days, but one of the days is the day I'm traveling. So three additional days. So... the outfit that I'm wearing on the plane is my day one stuff, you know. Then I got three pairs of underwear, three pairs of socks, deodorant, toothbrush, toothpaste, dental floss, some lotions, three t-shirts. I can usually recycle. Two pairs of shorts.
2: Yeah, you can usually take 2 days out of a pair of shorts.
0: You can get 2 days out of
2: unless
0: a pair of shorts.
2: Unless you spill something.
0: See, the only way you can't maybe get a couple days out of some shirts is because you might armpit it out a little bit. So, three shirts, two shorts, three socks, three underwears, a toothbrush, toothpaste, lotion, my pair of shoes I'm wearing. I'm just going to wear the same shoes. And that's it. That's all I need. And I'll have a hat. That I'll wear on the plane and some small hair gel and some small medications.
1: Well, Dr. Dan's got to have like probably a different outfit for
0: Dan has
1: everything.
0: To have probably shoes that match the outfit.
1: Yep.
0: And then he's got to probably have a couple different belts. He's got to have,
2: bathing
0: suits, tank tops.
2: And I usually do two pairs of underwear a day.
0: Now, have you ever thought about having a little closet up in the Jersey Shore area that you just, you know, go, maybe when you go there, you go buy like 4 or 5 tank tops.
2: No, I have that. I have stuff there.
0: You do have stuff there.
2: Oh, yeah.
0: And you still travel like a bitch.
2: Yep.
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0: Bubba Army, listen up. 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

0: Oh, hot.
1: Guys, your wife is hot. With soaringly high summer temperatures, it's time to get her a box. Watch romantic movies, thrilling series, shows to set the mood, baseball, soccer, racing, and the fights for you to enjoy, too. All the programming Get a Box is famous for in crystal clear HD. It's so easy to set up, even your buddy with the VCR can hook it up. You know what else is too hot? That cable bill. It has more junk fees than a used car lot. 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
3: We just got a new client, and well, of course, all of our clients I love, like Morgan Exterior. I'm going to be hiring them to make me a new closet and maybe potentially hang an LED light. But, you know, Morgan, or if I don't know if I need new windows. I think I have new windows, but most people have no idea where to turn when you want to get those new windows. And if you live in Florida, man, and you got single pane windows, one, it just doesn't keep the heat out, and two, you're really, really susceptible to some hurricane damage when we get some 80, 90, 100-mile-an-hour winds up in here. Those single-pane willies are going to fly right through. Morgan Exteriors can do all of that. That's a great client.
4: And he actually put, you know, modern windows in about two-thirds of my house, the 120-year-old house.
3: Yeah.
4: Because they were just old, and they, you know, they needed to be replaced.
3: Yeah.
4: And we did, you know, the impact. And, you know, it's hard to retrofit a house that old without screwing
3: and
4: it up.
3: And that's kind of like one of his main specialty. Like Morgan Exteriors will
4: start
3: do
4: off his windows. They started with windows.
3: That's what he started. Well, he actually started cleaning up the hurricane mess from Hurricane Andrew.
4: But his commercial business was based on windows for like 10 years.
3: So after he made a ton of money from the government of cleaning up Hurricane Andrew, he's like, I'm going to get into the window business. And he got into the window business. And now that it's expanding to anything you need for your house business. But Opie and, of course, Kurt, all relatives of, you know, that's Jay's wife's stepfather. He raised her.
4: Yep.
3: And he's a good dude, Kurt Morgan. Anyway, that's Morgan Exteriors. You know, we got Crystal Harley. They got a big shindig. Is that happening? What did they? Oh, that just happened last weekend.
5: Yes.
3: That was last weekend.
5: July.
3: Yes, but we got, you know, Strange Clouds, and we got Volkswagen of Wesley Chapel, and we got Get a Box. 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I'm actually going to have them come out here and look at, you know, kind of maybe double and triple check what Spectrum and Frontier and all the, you know, we got Wi-Fi that goes to the building. 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
3: Chances are the equipment that Spectrum or Frontier or whoever gave you is junk.
5: Exactly.
3: And for virtually no money, you can call them up and tell them to come get their router, because JPZ got you, you know, a way better router running a zillion miles faster for, you know, $80 or something like that. 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They're a new client. Lemmy, I'm going to get with you to see if we can schedule them out here.
5: Okay, perfect.
3: Just to take a work with, of course, work with Macho Man.
5: Of course.
3: I don't want to upset Macho Man. Have them go through Macho Man, but then I need to have them look at my house too, because Merch Creek's wired all kinds of stuff up. I don't know how good it is, but they can look at it if they will. So yesterday I taped me and Pete. Taped two podcasts. One was about a guy. So it was our third one. Our first one is the Gilgo Beach Killer. Our second one is the Golden State Killer, guy out of California. The member would stack plates on a man's back while he was raping his wife. And if you stayed still, he tied you up he hog tied you into what was called a diamond knot. And he learned the diamond knot because he was a former Navy guy. And then he would sexually assault your wife in front of you while you were hogtied. And he would stack plates on the back of your back. And if you were still and the plates didn't fall off, you potentially didn't get killed. But if you wiggled around and tried to get out of the knot and plates fell off your back, he'd off you. Now, is that not next level absolutely craziness?
4: Oh, yeah.
3: So wait till you hear this guy we did yesterday. His name's... And the good thing about our new podcast, I'm not going to give you the name yet, because we're probably still 2 or 3 weeks from rolling it out, but it's really got a neat, catchy name. And Pete, my co-host, Pete's kind of the star of the show, and I'm just kind of the setup man that asks questions. But Pete did 25 years in federal prison for drug trafficking. And so Pete knows a lot of stuff, and he knows, and he also, listen to this, Dan, one of the reasons why he was really, really popular in prison is because he's really, really smart, and he would write the fellow inmates' appeals for them. And he had about a 70% success rate on writing your appeal to get you time off. And like the average time he would get off a guy's sentence would be like 30 to 40%,
4: which is massive.
3: And so when you're that guy in prison, the whites,
4: everybody's friend,
3: the blacks like you,
4: right?
3: The whites. And by the way, he's Brazilian Italian, mm-hmm. is what he is,
4: which is why you don't mess with him.
3: And so he hung out in the Italian Jewish in prison. They got things called cars, and that's better known as a group. So when you're in, he was in the Italian Jewish car, but he also was kind of in the Hispanic car as well. And he was an orderly, meaning like they trusted him so much that at night he would get to pick four guys, and they would get out of their cells and mop and sweep. But they were, and then the guards would pay them in food. So Dan, they would go and, you know, mop all night long for 2 or 3 hours, and then take them down to the mess hall and get like 10 chicken breasts and like, you know, really, really good food that they could then use as currency in the yard. So this guy's brilliant. And one of the things that he does is he finds these really, really bad killers, serial killers in most instances, that the media, for the most part, didn't really cover that much. I don't think any of us have ever prior, well, the podcast hasn't come out yet, and it's going to probably come out in 2 or 3 weeks, and it's our second podcast, The Golden State Killer, which I was just talking about momentarily, but I never heard about that. I never heard about a guy that would sexually assault men's wives while they were hogtied in a diamond knot and put plates on their back and make. I never heard of that.
4: No, it's horrific to hear. I mean, it's absolutely, you know, frightening.
3: And so, you know, through Gary, and one of the reasons why we're taking our time is it's going to really take Gary a lot to build these podcasts. Because Gary's going to have to go use AI and then go back and, you know, we provide photos from, you know, from the what we're talking about and things like that. But Gary, you know, it's just not necessarily a spoken word podcast. It's going to have visual. Gary has to build these. And I've, you know, entered into a deal with Gary so that he can, you know, get paid based on what the channel makes.
5: Yes.
3: And so I want Gary. I know that Gary, it's an unbelievable amount of work for you, Gary, but I think there'll be a big payoff for you, my friend. So we taped two yesterday, and one was a guy named Israel Keys. And Israel Keys was a killer from Anchorage, Alaska. And Dan, he was a bank robber and a killer.
5: Oh.
3: And he would, but the thing about this guy is, so he would fly from like Anchorage, Alaska to Chicago, then in drive down to Louisville and do two or three bank robberies, maybe a killing or two, then drive up back to Chicago and fly back to Anchorage. So, you know, most killers kind of stay within their little geographical area, mm-hmm. and that's usually where they get caught. So it made this guy so much harder to catch. Now, listen to this. I'm just giving you a couple little tidbits. Listen to this, Dan. So this guy, Israel Keys, he would sometimes 2 years before, he would fly to a city like Vermont. He would go to, the hardware store and buy a 5 gallon bucket and put like a gun, a knife, rope, anything that, and he would call them killing kits. And then he would bury the killing kits somewhere that, you know, somewhere in a wilderness area that he knew, so that when he traveled back 2 years later, he already had a killing kit in that town that he would go unearth. And so, because the first time when somebody gets killed, they automatically go and look at the tools used, right? And then they go back to the Ace Hardware or the
4: Walmart.
3: Right,
4: they look for receipts.
3: And they look for, you know, surveillance. Mm-hmm. Hey, who bought the 10-foot of rope, and who bought duct tape,
4: right.
3: and who bought the lime, and who bought all the what's that stuff that they put in there when you're to decompose?
4: Lime. Or acid.
3: You know, who bought all. And so when they would do that, they wouldn't find anything because he had bought them 2 years earlier from different areas. And so, this is how brilliant this guy was. Israel Keys. So we taped two yesterday, Lummy. Israel Keys will be the third one that we let when we finally start releasing these. And then, now, Pete was a drug trafficker. And most people don't have any idea how the actual cartel operates in America. They don't. You have no idea. Like, for instance, we think that what was the guy? Not Guzman. What? No, I'm sorry. Capo. You know, the guy that Chapo.
5: Oh, yeah, Chapo. Oh, Chapo.
3: We think, because we don't really know, that if I said, hey, who is the head of the cartel that they just arrested and guys, they put the guy away forever? Chapo. Who runs the cartel? Chapo did. Did you know that Chapo was only one of 66 different organizations that could be potentially considered a cartel? And that it's all controlled by the government? It's all controlled by the government because all of cartel-based drugs from Mexico, at least cocaine, that come into our country goes into Los Angeles. Los Angeles is the only place that they, from Guadalajara, which is their main area, the cartel, the 66 organizations that are, I guess we affectionately call the cartel, they send it to Los Angeles. Now, he's like, if the federal government was really, really, really keen or really, really wanted to stop drug trafficking, they would take every one of their DEA agents, much like Ronald Reagan did in 82, and he put 90% of the DEA agents in Miami to stop the influx. Well, at that point, it took 2 years for the cartel, the Colombian cartel at that time, to pivot and said, we're not going to start sending drugs into South Florida. We're going to start going through Mexico. We'll let the Mexicans distribute it, and then we'll put Colombians in Los Angeles, and the main dude was named Mario. But once the feds finally took down Mario, then the Mexicans took over distribution in Los Angeles. And so all drugs come from Los Angeles, and there's only three places they send it to: Chicago, New York, and Atlanta. So I'm like, well, Pete, why don't we just put a bunch of, why don't we just do what Reagan did in 82 and put all DEA agents and all hands on deck in Los Angeles, because that's the main hub of where all the cocaine comes in from Mexico. And he's like, because do you think the congressman or congresswoman from Oklahoma or the state senator from Missouri, they're going to vote on a bill that takes the DEA out of their area and puts him in Los Angeles? I'm like, no. He goes, exactly. So they're it's never going to happen, because the government, they like to be able to go back, the congressmen and the senators, they like to go back and tell their constituents that they got them this many DEA agents in their particular area stamping out drugs, when realistically the government knows where it's coming from, where the main distribution center is, and it's just like, it's almost like a necessary evil to be able to keep law enforcement presence in your local community.
4: That is the ultimate hypocrisy of government, and you just defined it.
3: And Dan, what did you hear this?
4: Maintaining a problem so that we can maintain a costly solution.
3: He said Trump actually caught a ton of grief. He made a statement early on about drug trafficking in Mexico, and Trump was dead on, and he's the only president ever to say the truth. And he caught a bunch of crap for it, but I forget what the quote is. You might be able to find Donald Trump's quote about the Mexican drug trade or something like that. And he's like, Trump was dead on, but nobody wants to hear the truth.
4: Mm-hmm.
3: That was a 2-hour episode. I didn't get out of this studio yesterday till 4:30. We taped till 4:30, 2 hours on the Israel Keys and 2 hours on how, and Dan, I'm going to tell you right now, you're going to be riveted when you, and it's titled How the Cartel Works in the U.S. And you're going to be riveted by how it really works, and how it's just the government knows, It's like you said, the ultimate form of hypocrisy.
4: Well, the same reason that, you know, they don't want to solve the homeless problem in California, because if they solve the problem, then they're not going to have all those entities to feed money to.
3: Right.
4: And so same with the war on drugs. I mean, we've had a war on drugs for 50 years.
3: You want to hear this stat? When Ronald Reagan in 1982, this comes from Pete. Now, Pete did 25 years for drug trafficking. So this is his jam. So Pete goes, when Ronald Reagan said, there's going to be a war, just say no to drugs, and there's going to be a war on drugs, there was approximately 4 tons of cocaine that entered into the United States per month. In 1984, so if you put a war on drugs, right, Dan, you would think that 4 million tons that comes in monthly would go down, right? I mean, war on drugs.
4: Absolutely. We're trying to kill the drugs, right? We're fighting.
3: It went to 20 million.
4: Right.
3: Because what does the cartel? They ramp up production, because 30% of what we're sending is going to get clipped. So now we have to ramp up production. And so Ronald Reagan put all these agents, thousands of agents, down in South Florida. So what does Pablo Escobar and you have to understand, the drug trade started with the Colombians and ended up with the Mexicans. And it's currently with the Mexicans now, because the government, the United States government, made an example out of Pablo Escobar, and they took out the bad guy, much like they did Chapo. But there was 66 other organizations in Mexico ready to replace Chapo. Mm-hmm. So when Columbia said, listen, we can't be sending shipments through South Florida anymore. We got to send them through Mexico. And so, you know, that's 2,000 miles of border that we as Americans have to defend instead of just Miami. And so it's 2 hours. Now, Gary, you can probably cut it down, but it's 2 hours of just riveting to know how it really works.
4: So,
3: did you know 50%, Dan, of the money that the Mexican cartel makes goes to the Mexican government?
4: So that's why they don't want to stop it. Everyone's getting paid. It becomes its own economy.
3: No, he said it becomes its own ecosystem.
4: Yeah.
3: And then once the cartel takes it from, they only take it to three places. The cartel, then, listen to this, Dan, I'm just thinking of notes the cartel developed, I think after 94, and it was NAFTA, which
4: North American Free Trade Agreement.
3: Right.
4: Which destroyed farming in Mexico.
3: But hold on. But what it did is it put manufacturing, U.S. manufacturing in Mexico.
4: Mm-hmm.
3: So when you put U.S. manufacturing in Mexico, what does that mean? That means there's a ton of trucks that are coming out of Mexico back to the U.S. with durable goods, correct?
4: Mm-hmm. Yep.
3: That puts an influx into the how we're going to get it into the country,
4: mm-hmm.
3: right? They're not stopping Ford trucks and what have you. And there's only 3 points of entry into our country commercially. And Pete knows it all. And he's like, okay, so just do the stats. Out of the San Diego commercial port of entry, there's between 18 and 24,000 semi-trailers a day that go through there. Now,
4: Jesus,
3: logistically, how many can they, if they catch 1%, that's 1,800. He goes, they don't have an overflow facility to park these 1,800 trucks, and they don't have a warehouse to get the 1,800 trucks that have 300 kilos of cocaine in them. They don't have no place to store them. So they just come on through. I never knew that.
4: They don't even want to catch them.
3: They don't even want to catch them.
4: So, yeah, they're all hypocrites. You know, Gavin Newsom, who beats his chest about, you know, homelessness and drugs in California, the homelessness is like doubled. The drugs isn't going anywhere. And all these other assholes are making money off of it.
3: And he said, now, that's the cocaine industry. The weed, he goes, now weed's really slowed down out of Mexico. Back in the 80s and the 90s, you could only get your weed out of Mexico. He goes, now, you know, they've pretty much abandoned weed, but there's still fentanyl, methamphetamine, cocaine, heroin, and each one of those have their own subsect of an ecosystem and how they do it. We were in the cocaine lane. That's the lane we were in. It's going to probably be 5 to 6 weeks before this comes out because it's our fourth one, but it is absolutely mind blowing on the things I did. And Dan, here's the thing: we're so misinformed as Americans.
4: Mm-hmm.
3: We think that we got a pretty good handle on them coming into the country. We got a pretty good handle on who did it. We took Chapo. He goes, Chapo was just window dressing. There's 66 other Chapos in Mexico that aren't getting busted, some of which have been going on for 35 years.
4: Mm-hmm. And there's, you know, there may be 66 entities, but there's probably like 7 or 8 major cartels.
3: You're exactly right. There's 8.
4: And those guys, those 8, the big 8, control all of South America.
3: And everything goes through Los Angeles, and the distribution hubs are Chicago, New York, Atlanta. That's it. So the cartel's job, Dan, is to get it across the border to Los Angeles.
4: Hmm.
3: And then if you're a buyer, you pay. By the way, Dan, in order to be a buyer, you have to be a Mexican American national. If you're going to be the wholesale main guy that runs the Chicago hub, you know, and then after that, you got second, third, fourth, and fifth tier guys, but they deliver it to the cartel will deliver it to Chicago, they'll deliver it to New York, and they'll deliver it to Atlanta, and then they're done. They're paid and they're done. But now, Dan, they offer insurance.
4: Really?
3: Yes, the cartel now. Let's say you're Johnny, you're some guy that lives in Boston. And you're, by the way, you have to get vetted. You have to have family in Mexico.
4: So they can control you?
3: Yep. You have to have family in Mexico. They have to know where your family lives. And then they vet you. Hmm. And your minimum order, Dan, is $3.5 million at 150 keys.
5: Jeez.
3: That's your minimum order to get in. And then once they, you know, they'll ship it. Let's say you live in Boston or you live in New York. They'll ship it to New York. Then it's your responsibility. Now, if that shipment gets clipped anywhere along the process, you're not on the hook for it. And so now they never used to deliver it. You had to go get it yourself. So you had to go to L.A. and find out. So you got to understand, within that, there's a whole ecosystem of truckers. There's a whole emphasis. Like, there's a whole ecosystem.
4: Fortunately, this weed took up a lot of space, like silver does. And fentanyl, heroin, cocaine takes up much less space, so it's easier to hide, easier
3: right.
4: to transport large values without getting busted. And again, you know, because all of the states have gone to some kind of medical or therapy or recreational marijuana, buying
3: and
4: marijuana.
3: And ketamine.
4: Yeah, but buying marijuana out of Mexico is no longer
3: no,
4: a thing.
3: No, you don't do that. So it's all coke, it's all meth, it's all ecstasy, it's all fentanyl. And it's just, I cannot wait. Now, within this podcast, Dan, there's two other podcasts. One, how they launder their money. And two, there was one other one he was going to do, how they launder their money. And then, but you should see, Dan, in Mexico, they'll take like six really, really, really, really, really successful businessmen. Each guy will throw in $2 million into this investment pot. So, you know, you'll get like $12 million. They'll tell this business broker that puts all this money together, calls the cartel, says, I want to buy $12 million of cocaine. And they get 100% return on their money in 10 weeks. And meanwhile, that multi-millionaire or even billionaire in Mexico, he's not touching any cocaine. He's not making any phone calls. He has an investment guy he deals with. It's an investment. So he takes his $2 million or his $1 million and turns it into four in 10 weeks. And where in the world can you do that? Nowhere.
4: Nowhere.
3: So, I mean, it went 2 hours because I was just
4: riveted.
3: Asking more questions and more questions and more questions. I can't wait for that article, for that podcast to come out. Americans completely crapped the bed yesterday.
5: Yeah.
3: Wasn't it supposed to be like it was going to be like a really close game, like a 1-2, 2-1, 1-3. It was supposed to be that way. We got our star player back because the president bitched to the FIFA guy, you know, executive.
5: FIFA guy came out and said that Trump didn't have anything to do with
3: and
5: it.
3: And he probably didn't because it was the right call. I'm not trying to, but what I'm saying is we had our best player. We got our best player back. They made the right call, meaning they changed his red card to what a yellow card at that point.
5: Yeah.
3: And so we were all ready to go. And then Belgium comes in. And I mean, I think by soccer standards, a 4-1 is an ass whipping.
4: Oh yeah.
3: I mean, that's like a 35-7 NFL score.
5: Yeah, the point spread was half a point. So yeah.
3: So that's like getting your ass beat 35-7 in football.
5: Yeah.
6: How will Donald Trump react to this? The United States out of their own World Cup. Surely there's no favors he can call in from Gianni Infantino this time to get them restored to the tournament somehow. He'd already had a huge help from FIFA. And yet, despite having Foller and Balogun's ban frozen after Trump's intervention, the striker made little impact against Belgium.
3: Did the guy that was allowed to come back, the big superstar, did he crap the bed?
5: I don't know unless Dr. Dan saw it. I don't. He didn't really do much.
4: His name was never announced. He barely had the ball. It was like he was invisible. And again, it
6: never
4: was
6: coming close
4: torture
6: to scoring.
4: There's nothing worse than watching a baseball game or a hockey game or a soccer game.
3: And there's no scoring.
4: Where not only there's no scoring, but there's like a score and you're behind the whole game.
3: Yeah. Right.
4: You know what I'm saying? Like you're watching the Lightning when they're down 2-0 for three periods. It's torture. And so that's what this game was. They scored in the first 10 minutes, Belgium. And then watching the U.S. just kind of sit there with their heads up their asses was torture.
3: Did the U.S. players somewhat have a burr up their ass with regards to all the hubbub that this player had gotten?
4: No, it's just like they were asleep. It's like they went to a new time zone.
5: Yeah, the first goal, they were talking about, it looked like they were trying to get them to offsides call and instead of stopping the ball. They looked lazy.
4: Yeah.
3: I've been hearing flat.
4: Flat, lazy.
7: I mean, no effort. We didn't put shots on goal. We didn't have through balls. We didn't have anything.
6: Was it all worth the controversy for Trump and Infantino having the integrity of the World Cup undermined by the pardon? Belgium's win does perhaps spare FIFA from any legal challenges. So now all three hosts are out of the World Cup with the US, Mexico, and Canada. All four.
3: Now, who's the favorite at this point? Is it Brazil?
4: France still.
5: Yeah.
3: Is Brazil still in it?
4: No.
5: No, they got knocked out.
3: So it's down to eight teams. Is it down to eight teams now?
4: Yes.
3: Can you tell me the eight teams?
5: Yes.
6: Wait, in the round of 16. Cristiano Ronaldo's gone too, with Portugal beaten 1-0 by Spain at the 41-year-old's last World Cup.
3: Ronaldo's now gone, right? He's out.
6: Means, unlike his great rival Lionel Messi, he'll never land.
3: Now, is Messi still playing, or Messi's out? He's been gone for a while, hasn't he?
5: Messi?
4: He's playing for Argentina, they're still in it.
3: And they're still in it.
4: Mm-hmm.
6: Football's biggest prize. It's over to Messi today as Argentina continue their World Cup defense.
3: Now, another question, because I know anything about soccer. How many World Cups have Messi and Ronaldo won over their very much the GOAT tenure? Have either one of them won a World Cup?
5: I think one of them have won.
6: Against Mohamed Salah's Egypt. And the World Cup will hope to move on without the United States. And the Balogun controversy that's created one of the biggest scandals the tournament has ever seen.
3: Yeah, whatever.
4: I mean, it's so overinflated. Like I said, they withdrew Ronaldo's red card, and they've done it to a couple other players. It happens all the time. People want to see their heroes when they travel 4,000 miles to another country to watch this stupid freaking game.
3: Hello.
4: And let them watch their heroes.
5: Messi has one.
3: Hello, you're on the air. Go ahead.
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3: Hi, Jeff.
8: How you been? I hope everybody's doing good.
3: Doing great, my friend.
8: Dr. Dan, if you get a chance, you got to talk to Bubba about the paperwork I gave you.
4: Oh, okay.
3: Paperwork.
8: You know that stuff, that paperwork I told you about, that coke load I caught and everything?
4: Mm-hmm.
8: Yeah, I think it's time for Bubba to read that. I think he'll get a nice charge out of that. But actually, Bubba, commercial ports of entry along the Mexican border, there's over 20 of them. Along the Mexican border.
3: Yeah, which is even validating how we can't really put a stop to it.
8: It's a pain in the butt. Look, I'm getting called in for surgery. I'll call you, Dr. Dan, I'll leave a message, but you might want to show Bubba that stuff I get.
4: Okay.
3: Thank you, Jeff. Appreciate you. Thanks.
4: Thanks for everything, too, Jeff.
3: Anyway, Lummy.
5: Teams are France, Morocco.
3: Hold on. Slow down. Jesus, Lummy. France.
5: Morocco.
3: Spain.
5: Belgium. Norway.
3: England.
5: And the next couple of games. So
4: Argentina.
5: Argentina, Egypt are playing today. And Switzerland, Colombia are playing today to find out who's going to be the next two teams.
3: The big hubbub, where's LeBron going? They're saying back to Cleveland? To me, that makes the most sense. You know why? He's got a house there. His kids are very familiar with the area. They've spent some time growing up there. Cleveland made it to the Eastern Conference Finals. They're only a player away. You know, whoever does get LeBron's going to get probably a 50 to 60% discount of what he's really worth, right?
4: They'll sell tickets.
3: Yeah, he'll sell tickets, but I don't think they have a ticket issue due to the fact that, I mean, again, Dan, they made it clear to the Eastern Conference Finals. Mm-hmm. Does James Harden leave? Do him and Harden have beef?
5: No, I think they'll stay together. I mean, LeBron at this point, if he goes to Cleveland, he's going to need a lot, the same people around him that made it.
3: I mean,
5: to the
3: if they keep their same team, if they keep the same team that made the Eastern Conference Finals and they add LeBron, that has to make them a better team.
5: Yeah, of course. Yes.
3: But does it change the dynamics on, who's getting how many shots? Does it change the offense a little bit?
5: Yeah, I mean, listen, the LeBron's still going to have to get the ball enough to get 20, 25 points a game. But, I mean,
4: what about his son?
3: Oh, his son sucks.
4: But his son going with him? His son staying in
3: LA? I'm sure that's probably part of the deal, that Bronny is the 12th man.
5: Probably.
3: Probably. The last time LeBron visited Cleveland, he obviously was a Laker. A second return home for LeBron James is coming soon. Didn't he go Cleveland, Miami, Cleveland? Would this be the third time that he's come back, or he never came back?
5: It would be his third time.
3: Yeah, so he did go Cleveland, Miami, Cleveland.
5: Yes.
3: L.A.
5: Yep.
3: So this would be his third time playing for them. Mm. They drafted him, right?
5: Yes.
3: And they won a championship with him.
5: Yeah, they did.
3: And
5: that.
3: Then he went to Miami, won a championship, a couple with them.
5: Yes.
3: Then went back to Cleveland. Did he win a championship again on the second return? I don't think he did.
5: I think the first time, I think he just went to it, and then the second time he came back, he won a championship.
3: Right, and this would be the third.
5: Yes.
3: Well, they're saying the Heat, Sixers,
5: Golden State and
3: Cleveland.
5: His agent is doing a good job of making people or the different teams think, Golden State right now is going to think, okay, he's going to go back to Cleveland. Maybe we need to make a better offer. And now if you say, oh, well, Miami's interested now, then now there's a three-way bidding war for him.
3: Oh, yeah, but here's the deal. I think they've already established the fact that it's not going to be about money. You know, like, it's not. Yeah, it's not going to be about money. So if it's not about money, then what is it about?
5: Padding the stats and getting the son to play.
3: There you go. You know, so he's going to look at what team he could, you know, potentially make the most ruckus as far as points. And, my son needs to be the 12th guy, make him $3.5 million. Something like that.
5: Probably.
3: That's probably where we're going to be. Donald Trump got on Truth Social, I think last night, July 6th at 5:08, so that would have been yesterday at 5 in the afternoon, and has said that he's talked to Walmart about bringing beef prices down by 15% and maybe getting a handle on, you know, some of these inflated food costs. I think that that's a good thing, but I also think food costs will naturally come down if you get diesel down.
4: I disagree, Bubba, because what they're doing, it's conditioning. They're conditioning us to get used to these numbers, and they just deal with it. They're never coming down. They're going to trickle down a little bit, but once they go up, how often do prices go down, Bubba? Like, never. Gas goes up and down, but when's the last time, like, real prices dropped?
3: Eggs went down because, yesterday...
4: There was an artificial shortage of them because they killed all the chickens.
3: Well, there also was a bet that three egg producers, you might have left, I think Steve was here, three egg producers actually admitted guilt and gouging of prices,
4: yep.
3: And they got fined by the Federal Trade Commission and have to give like 60 million eggs to food banks. And
4: I saw that.
3: And so, you know, that's what, on a larger scale, everybody that has anything to do with food, you know, the big grocers, the Publix, the Kroger's, the, you know, the Walmarts, the Sam's Clubs, the, you know, all the Aldi's. Everybody has just increasingly inched it up, and initially it started out with, well, hey, we're paying this much more for trucking to get these durable goods or these perishable goods to our warehouses, and we can't help, you know, the fact that diesel should be $3.25 and at $6, so that additional, you know, expense goes to the price of hamburger or the price of whatever. So you're right, Dan. Now that future crude oil is being, you know, traded at $69, which is about what the prices were a year ago, gas is not coming down.
4: It's still 35% higher.
3: It's still not coming down the way it should.
4: Right.
3: And they're not, they're not giving us any relief, even though they're paying a little extra for diesel. Dan is saying, and I agree, that when diesel gets back down to, you know, this pre-war a number, they're not going to say, okay, you know what, steaks are now going to be 25% less because it costs us that much less to get them here. They're like, no, we've conditioned everybody to pay

0: means a whole cow?
1: That means, yeah.
0: That beef that's been slaughtered and butchered,
1: buck
0: you're talking
1: 50
0: about
1: per on cow. The, like buck if a cow 50 weighs, on the hoof.
0: So if a cow weighs 100 pounds,
1: well,
0: it's 150.
1: Most cows weigh 1,000.
0: I know, but I'm just doing easy math.
1: So he said, you know what? He said, we used to get $1.50 on the hoof. Hmm. And it cost us $1.25 on the hoof to feed, deworm, defly that cow, and to take care of that cow for a fiscal year. It takes us $1.25 a pound. They have the margins, Dan. Like on the higher level guys who have 100, 200 head of cattle, they know exactly. You know, it's 50,000-60,000 a year in hay. It's, you know, dewormer. It's deflyer. It's the cowboy that rounds them up. So it's $1. Their dead cost on raising a cow for beef is $1.25 on the hoof. When they would take it to market, they'd get four or five years ago, they'd get, you know, $1.50, $1.60 on the hoof, and on the hoof. And he was like, you know, the cattle business was tough. Like, you know, breaking even was, you know, a success. Do you know what it's getting right now?
2: What, like $3?
1: $5 on the hoof.
0: But how much does it cost to raise?
1: $1.50.
0: Oh, it's only that much.
1: $1.75. You said it's gone up about 50 cents because hay now, instead of being, you know, $30 a roll, is now $65. But, you know, there's still, I mean, so there's a lot of people getting in the beef business right now because there's a run on beef. There's a big run on beef. And you know, he's making a ton of money right now. But there was, you know, 10 years that he barely broke even. Let me see if you can Google what is beef trading for right now. He told me $5 on the hoof.
2: All right.
1: I don't know what. We'll get that next, okay?
3: Bubba the Love Sponge? Hell yeah.
4: I love them all, man. They're all great.
5: The Bubba the Love Sponge show returns after these words.
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like a bunch of sharks circling in the water, searching for blood or any sign of weakness, are ready to strike. This is the Bubba the Love Sponge Show.

And again, if you look at their used inventory, of course, if you need a new Volkswagen, they got it. Like Brian Petroni and my boy Creatine Travis. But if you're looking for something used and they ain't got it, just get a hold of Rollo and say, hey, man, keep your eye out of the auction for this, that, and this, and what have you. And Rollo will get it done. Again, Volkswagen, VWOfWC.com. President Trump says Walmart will lower prices on a wide range of products, including cutting the price of a pound of beef by nearly 15% after his administration requested retailers to help celebrate America's 250th birthday. Trump praised Walmart as a patriotic company and urged other retailers to follow suit while also touting declining

0: oil, gas, egg, and prescription drug prices. Great news. I've just been informed that this comes from Donald Trump on Truth Social. Great news. I've just been informed that one of the biggest, best, and smartest retail...
1: One of the biggest, best, and smartest, which is our favorite... you know, I've shopped at a lot, Walmart.
0: Retailers in America, Walmart, will be lowering prices by a lot at the administration's request to celebrate our great 250th celebration, or birthday, I should say. Walmart will in particular be dropping the price of a pound of beef, ground beef, by 15%, among other products. This is a huge deal for many millions of Americans who smartly shop at Walmart. Sounds like almost a Walmart endorsement, does it not?
2: Yeah, absolutely.
3: People are eating meat from Walmart these days. I mean,
2: Walmart, people buy food there, though. It's just like a Target. You buy food. They got these grocery sections, and you know, everyone's got a grocery section now, from like, you know, CVS to Walmart. Yeah. It's crazy.
0: Walmart kind of has some skeptical beef. Like, yes. Have you seen those beef logs that they sell?
2: Yeah,
0: those 5-pound beef logs, and you open them up, and they feel like they're all fat.
3: Yes,
0: like you can barely get the patty to turn into a patty because it's like all the grease is on your hand, and it's like, oh yeah, and it's literally like the size of a horse's penis, like it's that big. It's literally a log o' meat.
3: Yeah, they have like steaks like that too that are perfectly like square.
2: Ew. So is it fake steak? Is it real steak?
3: It's real steak.
0: Yeah. So Lummy, we were talking about the beef prices, and this is, I don't know what this is per se, meaning it's currently right now trading at $3.26.
2: And it's per 15 kilograms.
0: Is that per 15 kilograms?
2: Which is like 33 pounds. So it's, again, you know, like $10 a pound.
0: Yeah. And so on the wholesale level, like the guy I was talking to, Dan, the guy that actually is raising the cow and take it to the stockyard, his price is probably $5. This is probably the retail, right? Mm-hmm. Well, I don't know. I don't.
2: It's wholesale. It's wholesale volume beef. It's not on the hoof, but like butchered.
0: Anyway, this a year ago, it was $2.86. And you know, now it's $3.26, but just in December, I'm sorry, just in April, what, 3 months ago, it was almost, it was what, at 383, I think it hit 366. Jeez. So now if you look at the 5 year, you know, what's this right here on 5 year? This is 2024. So, you know, it was $2, it was 224. So you can see, Dan, like
2: it's up 50%+.
0: Yeah. So I know that and here's the thing about the cow business. In order to be able to get these cows, you got to have what?
2: Land.
0: Bulls.
2: Oh.
0: And so he had to he had to buy a new bull.
2: Oh, to fertilize all the females?
0: And a bull
2: is more expensive.
0: A bull can only, I mean, they're pretty expensive. I think they're like, listen, I don't want to misspeak because I really don't know much about the beef business. And I was just talking to him and trying to get somewhat educated. But I think a bull's like maybe $3,000 or $4,000. And he can breed about 25 to 30 heifers when they're in heat. And he says all the bull does is just lay around in the shade and put his nose up in the air and smell which heifer is in heat. Now, the gestation period for a cow is the same as a human, 9 months.
2: That long, huh?
0: Yes, 9 months.
2: That takes a while. And it takes a full year for the cow to grow up to be big enough to slaughter,
0: and
2: right?
0: So they try to take it off the mom's teat at about 3 or 4 months and start fattening it up with grain and grazing and what have you. But you're right, Dan, the sweet spot of taking it to market is a year. But, you know, he says at the end of the day, it comes in threes. You're hoping that the mom is feeding enough to maintain her health, is maintaining the health of the baby that's inside of her, and is maintaining enough to be able to provide milk for the baby that it has on the ground. So it's and then, like, you know, heifers that don't produce babies because, you know, you like to keep them pregnant as much as you can because that's your money. But if they don't, if heifers can't produce babies because some can't have as many, then they go to the Good News stockyard. And then bulls that age out, they go to the Good, but I guess they can't sell bull meat. Like, but they, but bull.
2: Really?
0: Yeah,
2: they only sell the female meat?
0: No, they don't sell the, well, bulls are men.
2: Well, yeah. I was just saying this. They don't sell, they only sell yes. the female cow meat.
0: Yes. And then the bulls, though, but the bulls.
2: Just for studying?
0: No, the bulls are worth almost as much because, like, the bones go, like, they come, the whole carcass, they use every bit for dog food and for, like, the hide and, like, they use every part of that bull. So there's no waste. But the bull is not for consumption, human consumption.
2: Interesting.
0: I didn't know any of that. This really pisses me off. This view. Do they really get enough, like, woke-ass bitches that have nothing to do during the day to watch this nonsense?
2: These are the same people that made Ellen DeGeneres and Oprah Winfrey multimillionaires.
0: I can see Oprah, because she wasn't woke when she was really rolling hard. She was interviewing top-notch guests and asking them tough questions. You know, she'd have a Tom Cruise. Yeah, she had a Tom Cruise and an Eminem, and she would have things like that. And it wasn't, you know, she didn't really play the race card. She was a really good interviewer. She, you know, and she had created an empire, you know, Oprah Productions or Oprah, and then she, you know, branched into a network and things like that. So I don't put Oprah in this category. I think Oprah would say, girl, please.
3: Well, the good news is that The View doesn't look like it's going anywhere, because they have had their strongest performance in the ratings in 5 years.
2: You know why? Because everyone keeps talking about their dumbasses.
0: Yeah, because they, so make dumb ass, they make dumbass statements, and then everybody goes and watches the clip, and I don't know if they get credit for it or what have you, but it keeps their brand, I guess, relative and hot.
3: Yeah.
0: And you know what? Just like we experience, there's a large portion of people that watch this program to do nothing but hate on it. Mm-hmm. In fact, the haters of this program watch it more intently.
2: Just like the old Howard Stern stats.
0: Minute by minute.
2: Yep.
0: And we'll have daily forums about everything about the program. Everything. Meanwhile, the casual listener that likes the show, he'll catch bits and pieces of it as he's doing his job or doing his daily deal, or he'll catch the replay at his leisure. But he's not going to any forums and hating on it. He's like, I like the Bubba show for the most part. I like Dan. I like Babyface. I like Lummy. I like Macho Man. I like Gene. Yeah. But I'm not going to a forum and giving a minute-by-minute, you know, synopsis of how much I hate it. Well, The View, this to me, I just can't understand how anybody could say this about our country.
4: And I said this on this show many, many years ago, because this is my 10th year on the show, and I said there are times when I walk into a community and I see American flags all over the community, and I suddenly feel unsafe, mm-hmm. because there is a section of this country that has co-opted the American flag, yeah. and they equate being an American or an American flag, yeah. with white supremacy, and that should never be.
0: Man, you talk about absolute race baiting. I mean, if you were to say that about a black community,
2: oh yeah,
0: they would run you out of town. If you said, I walk into a predominantly African American community, and when these African Americans display their patriotism by having American flags during the celebration of our nation's birthday, or if they just are displaying a flag in general, I feel unsafe. If you're a white guy and you said that, and you basically made it, you bastardized the African Americans for displaying a flag and to be patriotic and love our country, which they should have every right to do. Any subsect of ethnicity that loves our country should display the flag. And I, as a white guy, am targeting a black community, said, when I walk into the Bronx or a predominantly, you know, known African-American community, Detroit, and I see that all the African-Americans have their flag, their American flags out, I feel unsafe. I feel like the Black Panthers are going to grab me at any time. They would be like, bitch, you are canceled.
2: So
0: canceled.
2: An example of this, Bubba, was Juan Williams said once on TV that he would get a little nervous. He went on an airplane and there was a bunch of Muslims wearing, you know, burqas and stuff on the plane that would make him a little nervous. And he got canceled for that. And so if I said, and this is in parody. If I said, if I go into a town and I see a bunch of BLM flags, I'm going to be scared. I got all these reverse racist black people that are going to hate me, and I'm going to be a fearful of my life. That's the same equivalent. Or saying, if I go down to Times Square in New York, and let me rephrase that. Rockefeller Plaza. I was there in June one time, and there was literally, without exaggerating, Bubba, 900 plus pride flags. Ooh, if right. I said, I'm afraid to go to Rockefeller Plaza because if I go there, I'm going to get raped by some gay guy.
0: Oh.
2: That I would get canceled.
0: Yep.
2: And so this dumb bitch wants to denigrate the...
0: Wow. Whew.
2: Sorry about that.
0: Yeah, that flies on YouTube and all the unedited places. Thank you. But it does not fly on terrestrial, and I got it. Woo!
2: I'm glad you got it.
0: Oh, man. But, you know,
2: sorry. It's passionate. And so, you know,
0: it's not passionate. It's retarded.
2: Yeah.
0: And yes. it's like it's such a hypocritical, race-baiting statement that only a Hispanic bitch on The View could make that claim about a white person. There's no other equation. Black makes the comment about white makes the comment about black. The only victim here, the only person that you can target as being a really bad group of people are white people.
2: Right.
0: And so you could not put white supremacy or black power, or you couldn't put that label on any other ethnicity other than the white people. And we have to sit here and take it.
2: But you all take it as the Jews take it, because they do the same thing to the Jews.
0: Yes.
2: And the Catholics. And so for some reason, you can pick on whites, Catholics, Jews, and men. Anything else is protected.
0: And
2: but if you go
0: people.
2: After those people, yeah, people, everyone wants to support you because they want this discourse in America. They want there to be a conflict, because when there's conflict, they capitalize and market it.
0: How can this white girl? How can she sit there and take this without saying, whoa, whoa, whoa, sister girl, hit the brakes.
2: By the way, that bitch's family owns slaves.
0: Yeah.
3: Is Jenny Hostin?
2: Yeah.
4: Has co-opted the American flag.
2: You hypocrite.
0: Hold on here. Hold on. I just want to play it again. I just want to play it again and not interrupt it and play it in its full 37 seconds.
2: And we're so racist, we allow this dumb bitch to make millions of dollars a year trashing the rest of the country.
0: Right. More, hold on.
4: You're on the show, and I said there are times when I walk into a community and I see American flags.
0: And then the yentas that are in the crowd start applauding.
4: Flags all over the community, and I suddenly feel unsafe because there is a section of this country that has co-opted the American flag, and they equate being an American or an American flag with white supremacy, and that should never be
5: ever
4: the symbol of white supremacy, but they have weaponized,
5: because the flag belongs to all of us.
4: It does belong to all of
2: us. Well, they stole the rainbow. They already stole the rainbow from the rest of the world. But here's what I think is funny. What I would have said, hey, dumb bitch, how safe do you feel when you go to a teen takeover or a BLM rally and you're wearing all that freaking jewelry? Are you worried that someone's going to like pop you over the head and take your $50,000 diamond ring? Do you really feel safe there?
0: Do you feel safe going to
2: one of these team takeovers?
0: Charlotte, North Carolina. Here's a team takeover from Charlotte, North Carolina. Yeah, here you go. Hold on.
2: That's what your people are doing. That's representing your people.
0: You walk into a predominantly white neighborhood that's displaying the only thing they're doing wrong are being white and having a flag. That's what they're guilty of. You just said it yourself. You walk into a area that's got a lot of American flags displayed, you automatically think that you're in the midst of white supremacy and you feel unsafe. Well, how do you feel when you go to Charlotte, North Carolina, and this is during a teen takeover?
2: Right. How safe do you feel riding the subway with a bunch of your friends, a bunch of other African Americans in New York, and you're there by yourself with all your jewelry and stuff? How safe do you feel? I know that statistically, if you have a neighborhood, if you have two neighborhoods, and one neighborhood, all the houses have flags on them, you think there's a lot of crime in that neighborhood?
0: No.
2: Hells no. They all take care of each other. They respect each other. They respect other humans. They respect their country. And they don't break the law. Those people that are flying all those flags, when they have a rally, when they're done, it's immaculate afterwards. You take a trans rally or a BLM rally and you look at it afterwards, there's trash everywhere. They've destroyed everything. They fought the cops. They vandalized. They are destructive. And all they're trying to do is sow this discourse because it makes them stronger when they try to denigrate the norms. They want revolution. This is what you get. Let's turn our country to Somalia. Well, let's be Somalians.
0: Well, Minneapolis is practically there. So the woman that made that statement on the View, would you feel more? There are no American flags displayed here. This is Charlotte, downtown Charlotte. You obviously, that's not one of your little hot spots of being able to roll into a community that's showing a large contingency of American flags that you deem white supremacist and you feel unsafe. But you'd feel more safe here where there are no flags and there's a ton of your own people. Or do you want to roll up into Chicago and because, either, again, there's a large contingency of African-Americans in Chicago, and I don't know that in the areas that we're speaking about in Chicago where this woman potentially would be with her own, how many American flags would be displayed, and maybe she'd feel more safe in Chicago where the statistics over the weekend were 20 shot, 4 killed, 3 stabbed, and a 7-person mass shooting, leaving 1 child dead. There's your Chicago stats.
5: Those 7 people were actually shot in the same area. Chicago police say they were called to Hamlin in Maypole around 1:25 this morning. When they got there, they did find a 17-year-old girl who was shot in the chest. She was taken to Stroger Hospital to be treated, where she was last listed in critical condition. Now, 10 minutes later, in that same area, first responders found 6 other.
0: She doesn't talk about Chicago. She doesn't talk about when you roll into largely African-American communities that may not be displaying any flags, that may not have any white supremacists there. But do you feel safer there? Do you feel unsafe there?
5: Who were also shot.
2: How many times are we hearing about white people shooting up a bunch of black people? It doesn't freaking happen.
5: Their ages range from 17 to 20 years old. Police say those people were standing outside when they were hit by gunfire. They were all taken to nearby hospitals to be treated. Now, it's still unclear what exactly led up to these shootings. Investigators have not officially connected the two, but we do know that they both took place in the same area.
0: Have you got a hold of our guy that holds Brandon Johnson accountable and see if he wants to do an interview?
3: I've sent him some messages. He told me he did respond. He said he was going to be checking his schedule and see if he would be able to come on, and I haven't heard back. So,
0: Erica, when we return, Erica Kurt storms out of the courtroom after graphic Charlie Kirk assassination footage is shown. Are people, are they rallying and supporting her? Are they?
3: There's a mix between people that still think that Erica Kirk is just kind of a grifter and she's a
0: gold digger.
3: Yeah, pretty much.
0: Is there anybody out there saying that she is a potentially grieving widow and she loved her husband and it was a very much a tragedy at what happened? Or is that completely out of the question that you actually try to feel sorry for
3: a
0: woman?
3: Shamed if you say that.
0: So if you're like, hey, you know what? I don't know anything about Erica Kurt and what she was before she married Charlie, but I know that she was married to a man named Charlie Kirk. That was her husband. They have children together. They look like they're very evangelical. They very much believe, and they're Christians. He was a very brilliant guy, was very fair in his assessments of life, to the point where it upset people, his, you know, how frank he really was, but with statistics to back his, you know, his frankness. And this was his loving wife, who now is a widow. And is it not cool to feel sorry for her?
3: Not
0: or
3: really.
0: Do you get canceled and you're a complete asshole and you don't know what you're talking about if you support this woman?
3: You don't know what you're talking about. You're a racist.
0: I'm racist.
3: Yeah.
2: Just by feeling bad for this widow.
0: Right. I don't have anything to do with
2: whose husband was shot right in front of her.
0: If the only thing I know about the woman, Dan, is that she lost her husband in a horrific assassination. If that's all I know about her, and I am like, listen, I really feel for her having lost her husband. She no longer has the man of the family to help raise the children. I really feel for her. I'm a racist now?
2: Mm-hmm.
0: Why?
2: Because he was a racist.
3: Yes.
2: Because he spoke the truth to most people. And every time he said something that sounded controversial, he supported it with facts. And because the other side that was opposite of him, and that is the fringe liberals that are beyond just Democrats, but super, super like the Democratic Socialists of America,
0: yeah,
2: and the communists that are taking over the Democratic Party. They have labeled them, and you can't contradict it. They have labeled that entire family as racist, white supremacist, and they love throwing these labels on there.
0: And yes. I'm going to tell you right now, man, I got to go to words. I'll be back with Erica Kirk next, but there's a real, real, real slippery slope that we're on right now as Americans. And you can be Democratic all you want. And you can toe that liberal belief all you want. That's your right. And God bless you. And you can be a Republican and you can toe that conservative belief. And your beliefs are, you know, somewhat different than that liberal and or libertarian candidate, but you fundamentally believe in our country. You fundamentally believe in capitalism. That's what our country is built upon. And never in the history of our country have we had anybody get any type of large political job that pounded their chest as a socialist. And now we are electing people that pound their chest as democratic socialists to the tune of there's now three Congress people in New York, which is the largest state as far as population.
2: Mm-hmm.
0: The largest city in America is now controlled by a socialistic Muslim. And this woman, she gets elected to be a congressperson out of Denver. And these aren't Democrats. These are socialists. And I can live with a Democrat all day.
2: Mm-hmm.
0: No problem with you guys.
2: Mm-hmm.
0: We may differ in opinion, but I also like some of your opinions.
2: Mm-hmm.
0: I do. Dan and I are the guy that, you know, we think that you should be able to go take your above age girlfriend, your adult girlfriend, to the abortion clinic with your handgun, smoking a joint.
3: Luke gave me some $50.
0: And that's both parties. But never in my lifetime did I ever think that our country would start electing not secret socialists, but chest pounding socialists to run our government. I mean, what is going on? We fundamentally that's exactly what we completely do not stand for. Like, fundamentally, Republicans and Democrats can disagree. Absolutely we can. It's been going around for 250 years, the two-party system, which isn't necessarily the most healthy thing. But we've never entertained anybody, red or blue, that identified as a socialist.
6: I'm about the same age that my dad was when he came to this country, betting on the promise. He chose Denver to be our home because he knew that this city would welcome us. And that same city just voted to send a 29-year-old recovering lawyer, barista, immigrant.
0: Wait for it.
6: Democratic Socialist to Congress.
2: She's spitting in the face of the same country that gave her these opportunities and allowed her to be there.
0: No. Wait, roll it back, Dan. That allowed her father to be here.
2: Right.
0: That allowed her father to travel here and create a family.
2: Mm-hmm.
0: And she's spitting in the face of our country. Now, I have no problem with everything that you said you are, except the minute you throw in that you're a democratic socialist. You could be a Republican socialist for all I care. I absolutely cringe when we have fellow Americans that are putting people that identify themselves as a socialist in party.
2: Can I ask
0: in
2: a dumb question?
3: Well, I mean, Bernie Sanders made it cool again.
2: Yeah, he tried to. He's such a douchebag, but... What's she recovering from?
3: I know. She said recovering lawyer.
2: What does that mean?
0: Maybe she got disbarred. Maybe she is
2: an
0: addict.
2: An alcoholic?
0: Maybe
2: she was an addict?
0: Had some type of rehab. I don't know.
2: She was addicted to some kind of pill? I mean, she's addicted to laxatives? I mean, what was she recovering from?
6: Democratic Socialist to Congress!
2: The Jamaican horn.
0: I mean, let's take a step back and realize how broken we really are.
2: This girl that's a widow is being betrayed as evil, and we're celebrating a democratic socialist. By the way, communism was so bad that the Italians chose to be fascists to chase away the communists because the communists were so dangerous. That's how bad it was 60, 70 years ago. We don't want to talk about that now, but that's how bad communism is. No one mentions the fact that communism killed probably 200 million people in the last 80 years trying to promote communism. 200 million people. How many people died because of democracy?
0: Not
2: 200 million.
0: Well, the only people that died in the face of democracy were those that were fighting for democracy. Nobody died because
2: they were starving them on purpose and trying to weed out the weak.
0: Right. And you know what? There are more of these, and they're not trying to hide the fact of what they are. They pound their chest and say, we are democratic socialists. There were four Congress people that flipped the seats from regular Democrats in New York. Mondami is the mayor of New York. This woman's out of Colorado, and I think there are a couple in Minneapolis right now.
3: When she says she's a recovering attorney, I mean, she's not an attorney anymore because she was fired for writing a blog pretty much supporting pro-Palestine protests and views.
2: But why is recovering mean? I just don't understand.
0: But here's the deal. Dan, here's the good thing. I got to go to words so I can get into the Erica Kirk deal. But here's the good thing. As funny and fun and whatever they think that they're pulling off now, it's only going to fragment the great Democratic Party, the good Democrats, the Brian, you know, the babyface Matronis and the John Morgans and the people that are true Democrats and believe in, you know, liberal politics.
2: And they're so stupid, Bubba, because I agree with you. And you know what happened last time this happened? A Republican named Abraham Lincoln was elected when the Northern and Southern Democrats couldn't agree on what their platform was, and they had a lot of discourse within the party, and all of a sudden this tall skinny guy named Abraham
0: From
2: Lincoln
0: Illinois,
2: became president.
0: Hall of Fame wrestler only had. Did you know he was like 36-1?
2: Yeah,
0: he only
2: an
0: had
2: incredible
0: one
2: wrestler.
0: Yep.
2: And
0: by the way, hold on.
2: And a Republican
0: and freed the slaves.
2: The Republican freed the slaves.
0: Right.
2: The
0: right.
2: Democrats kept trying to pass laws to restrict voting of the blacks in the South after the Civil War. They continued to oppress the black man. And suddenly the black man champions the Democratic Party, who spent 100 years trying to screw over the black man. And now you're like, oh, Democrat, I will be a Democrat. Because the only reason that any black person became Democrat in the last 70 years is because of JFK visiting Dr. Martin Luther King
0: and
2: trying to get him out of jail. And Nixon passed up on it.
0: And that was
2: the biggest mistake of both.
0: And LBJ and a lot of his reforms, you know, continuing the JFK initiative. You know, Lyndon Johnson passed a lot of.
3: Well, that's why Mayor Johnson, you know, praised LBJ and said that, you know, the last president, he hated on Nixon. It's Nixon's fault.
0: Yeah.
3: Because he took away a lot of that stuff.
0: So anyway, I got to get to the Eric Kirk stuff. Give me a few seconds.
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4: Luke Danison gifted 10 memberships.
0: Thank you, my.
4: There you go.
0: Thank you, guys. One sounded a little pussified, did it not?
4: Yes, it did. Oh, that's good.
0: I think I got to charge the battery up a little bit.
4: Is that the DeWalt?
0: Dr. Dan is looking like he's skewing about 650 on the thumbs up. Let's get him to a G-ball if we could. Appreciate that. That requires you to be on our YouTube channel, which is at The Bubba Army. Pretty much any platform with the exception of TikTok is at The Bubba Army, whether it's Instagram, Twitter, Twitch, Facebook, YouTube, Rumble, Kick. It doesn't matter. It's pretty much all at The Bubba Army. Go if you can. Also, send us pictures of you displaying your Bubba Army, if you could, please, to, Bubba Army Picks?
4: Yes.
0: Bubba Army Picks at gmail.com. Appreciate you. Furthering the view nonsense. Disgusting. Actress Michelle, is it Buteau?
4: What she acted in? Has anyone ever seen her?
0: Chose to commemorate America's 250th birthday by proudly devouring a cake emblazoned with the message, "Do better, bitch," rather than celebrating the greatest country in the history of the world. Let's do better. So she then goes to talk about her affection for the mayor of New York, which this guy's got to be a one-termer. My Lord. And she talks about this woman here who I guess is an actress in some way, shape, or form. I've never seen her ever in my life. And I've never seen her act in anything that I would potentially have watched. Mm-hmm. And she wants to tell you how good Mandami is.
5: And Mandani is so eloquent. I wish I could just gather my thoughts like that. I just put my feelings on a cake. I think we have that picture. Can we show that picture?
6: Less cake.
0: What?
6: She needs to eat less cake.
0: Yeah, and boy, what the miracle of studio makeup, lighting, filters. This is her.
5: Put my feelings on a cake. I think we have that picture. Can we show that picture?
4: Oh, God.
0: Yeah. America, do better, bitch.
6: Why is it spaced so weird?
0: I don't know.
5: Yeah, that's what I do. Yeah.
7: Yeah.
5: Message it like it's a message, and I get to eat. That's like where
7: it's
5: I'm at.
7: 250 years.
5: Yes, we can.
0: You mean 250 pounds?
6: That's what I was thinking too.
5: My Mandani is so eloquent.
0: He's so eloquent.
6: He does speak well. No, I have to, no, Mandani, whatever the hell his name is, he does very well. He's a very good speaker. He's a very good public speaker. Absolutely. He's an intelligent guy. I just disagree with his policies, and I think that they're dead-end policies.
0: I agree with you.
6: He's a liar.
0: I think he is a very well-spoken, very polished candidate. I think he's got a horrible platform. I don't believe in anything that he pretty much endorses, but I will tell you, he's smooth, and he's a great, great communicator. He really is, yep. And that's about all you really need.
6: That's all you need now. You need to be brown, communicate well, and hate America, and then all of a sudden,
4: don't forget to hate
6: you're
4: the,
6: number
4: hate
6: one
4: the,
6: in the Democrats.
4: Hate the Jews.
6: Hate the Jews. Hate the Jews. Have a swastika on your chest.
0: Yeah, you gotta hate the Jews. You gotta hate the Jews. You gotta hate the Jews.
6: Hate the Jews.
0: You gotta have some color.
6: Hate the white man.
0: You gotta not be white.
6: Nope.
0: You can be anything but white. You got here. If you want to be a successful candidate on the highest level,
6: like in the Democrat
0: mayor,
6: Party,
0: like the mayor of New York or a congressperson from Denver. I mean, those are very important, high-ranking jobs. I mean, you're the mayor of the largest city in America. You know, ground zero of where our country was built with Ellis Island and the immigration, and it's New York City. It's one of the greatest cities in the world.
4: Tomato Gus Travis, $30.
0: And I got, he sent me some new hats, Lummy.
4: All right.
0: Sent me a couple new hats because I was wearing my other one out. So thank you, Travis. So you got to be, here's what, you got to first hate Jews. You got to be any other color than white, and you got to hate white people. So hate Jews and hate white people and not be white. And then, you know, just have these outlandish things where you're going to tax the ultra rich and everybody else is going to get a free ride.
6: Mm-hmm.
0: Free food, free buses, free health care. And I'm going to step in as the mayor and I'm going to tell great businessmen like Jay Diaco and Stephen Diaco and Dan Diaco and Jimmy Clevis and Rob Elder and Jeff Jaragante and Richard Fabrizi and just all the successful men that I know, I'm going to tell you that you cannot, at Lummy, that you cannot raise your rent on the property that you own, that you've taken a risk on, that you have bought to help your community, to make it better, to create infrastructure, and you can't charge what you want for that home to rent. He's going to freeze rent. Now, I've never heard of such a thing, unless you're a socialist, right?
6: Yep.
0: So Jasmine Crockett, she just can't take the L that she lost. It's now racist. And by the way, she didn't lose to a Republican. She lost in the primary to a normal thinking Democrat, to a regular Democrat, to a Democrat the way that we know Democrats, a liberal leaning, regular, good Democrat.
6: Not a person that's like one video away from showing her ass at the Cheesecake Factory.
0: No. No, or a candidate that wants to, you know, allow men to put lipstick on and compete against girls and win the state track championship.
6: Mm-hmm.
0: Or a candidate that wants to allow teachers to be able to communicate with your 12-year-old about what their sexuality may be and how they may be trapped in the wrong body and start the process of transgender, you know, affirmation, and not inform the parents of any of this. The parents have no idea that this kid's going to school, getting all of this, you know, direction, if you will, and they're the last ones to know.
6: Mm-hmm.
8: You see, a lot of haters got a lot of things to say about me and my race and how I ran it, but the reality is that there was a lot of racist, not a lot, it was racist. It was a racist race. It is what it is, right? But we live in America, as y'all are celebrating 250, okay?
6: Y'all.
8: We know what this country is. You see, a lot of haters got a lot of things to say about me and my race and how...
0: No, what happened, Jasmine, is the good Democrats that live in the jurisdiction that you potentially were running for an office in do not think that you're the qualified candidate of the 2 Democrat, 3 Democrat, 4 Democrats that were listed in the primary, and they voted your community, and the area that you're going to represent chose a different Democrat.
6: And by the way, it was your party. It was your Democrats in your primary that voted your dumb ass out.
0: Right.
6: Well, that's and they're tired of your stupid long fingernails, your stupid fake eyelashes, your stupid wigs, your stupid racist comments, your lack of decorum in Congress, and your stupid ass videos. We're tired of this stuff. We are tired of the nonsense that is...
0: No. I got to correct you. We're not... The Democrats in her district are.
6: Yes, exactly. Her Dan, Democratic Party, her party.
0: Dan, we don't have a dog in this fight, my friend. We do not vote or not vote for her or the next guy. The people that the constituents that she's trying to represent are tired of it. Right, yep. which even further makes it a problem. Now, Dan and Bubba and Lummy being dumb and being mad at your dumb ass and sick of your sound bites and your fake fingernails and your ebonomics. We're not the ones that control your destiny. People that live within your community do, and they voted your ass out, bitch.
4: Well, that's because she lost to a white man.
8: When it comes to answering the question of what America owes black women, the answer is everything. When we think about the sacrifices that black women have made from the moment that we were stolen from our homelands and transported into this country.
0: Now, hold on.
6: Hold on.
0: Let me stop. And then, Dan, you can come in with filler. But Jasmine, is Steve here?
6: No, not yet. Okay. He's not here yet.
0: Just let me know when Steve's here. Okay, but listen, Jasmine, dear Jasmine, you nor your mom... nor your grandma, or anybody that you've ever known, ever got stolen from your homeland and were infused into slavery. Now, there may be some people from your family tree, if you will, that could very well have experienced that, but you didn't. Now, hold on. You didn't. Your immediately family didn't. And 99.9999% of the people that you're talking to had nothing to do with it. So, well, I don't think there's anybody alive that had anything to do with it directly.
6: Mm. No, and so, by the way, the people that stole the Africans out of inner Africa were other Africans. The other black men were selling black people to the slave trade. That was it. They were going because the white man couldn't get in there. Because when the white man tried to infiltrate deeper into Africa, he would die of malaria. And until we had quinine, which was an anti-malaria drug in the mid-1800s, we couldn't, and that's when slavery was already over, we couldn't get into the interior of Africa. We had to rely on other Africans, black Africans, to round up these people that they sold as slaves. So go bitch to those assholes in Africa that rounded up your ancestors and sold them to the non-white people that started the slave trade on the front side.
8: To the fact that black women continue to stand as the backbone specifically of the Democratic Party, we know that black women are always the ones that are doing the labor, but we are also...
0: Now you are besmirching your very own party.
6: Yep.
0: Saying that the men in your Democratic Party are pieces of shiz, and the only one that does the work... I mean, you can't fragment and alienate yourself anymore from all of humanity. From black people, from Democrats. If you fundamentally don't have black people and Democrats supporting you, then what do you have? That is absolutely one and two on your base.
8: The ones that are always the first targets of any harm. So this 4th of July, I say celebrate a black woman that you know, because whether it's an invention that she made or whether it's the very...
0: Lummy, did you see Luke?
4: Luke Dennis, $100.
0: Oh, my God.
6: Thank you, Luke,
0: on the super chat.
4: Dr. Dan speaking the gospel.
0: Dr. Dan speaking the gospel. Merkel.
6: By the way, and this is a guy that has taken care of thousands and thousands and thousands of human beings. From Botox to actually being shot 15 times. And I will tell you that the toughest person in America,
0: is an African-American woman.
6: An elderly black woman is the toughest person in America, and the biggest pussy in America is a young black man. Biggest pussy, toughest person, because these older black women have had to do the heavy lifting for the lazy ass black men that don't become fathers. They become fathers, but they betray their children, they abandon their children, and they leave it on these young black uneducated women to raise them, who have to like pawn them off to their grandparents because they don't have the resources. So these old black women,
0: you want to learn something?
6: Are tough as
0: hold on. If you want to learn something as a guy, go and find a 75-year-old African-American woman.
6: Toughest woman, the toughest person in America.
0: She will tell you how tough and what she went through.
6: Yep, all respect.
0: And she sometimes worked two jobs and raised her daughter or son's babies because they were out doing stupid stuff. And, I mean, those are the most resilient, prideful Americans, and you don't see them talking bad about our country.
6: Nope.
0: You don't see them. They are classy. They are like almost dignitaries of what is done correctly. And Lummi, can you find me? Dion had the greatest. It was during Father's Day, and Lummi, it's actually him outside of his office, and the backdrop is the Colorado Buffalo Stadium with the mountains and the stadium. And he talks about the difference between fathers and dads.
4: Okay, on his Instagram?
0: It's on his Instagram or on it, but it's him saying Happy Father's Day, and it goes right along the lines of what Dan just said.
8: This still hangs by a thread right now. There is a black woman to thank for her contributions.
0: And you know what? You're right for that.
6: Yeah, the old black women. Not her dumb ass,
0: no.
6: who's really putting shame on younger African Americans. She is an embarrassment to your race.
0: Here is the Erica Kirk deal. It's quite long.
9: Erica Kirk has rushed out of the courtroom during her late husband Charlie Kirk's assassination hearing, unable to face the graphic footage.
10: Court's previous order that the media was not going to film exhibits. And they are filming the ones that are on that screen. So I guess I just need to clarify that, Your Honor.
9: Kirk left the courtroom before the prosecutors played the video showing the horrific moments. Utah Judge Tony Graff was also affected by the graphic footage, flinching whilst watching the horrifying moment of the assassin.
0: And here's the thing, man. I have mixed feelings on this because we all have seen it. If you want to see it, you can find it. It, as it happened in real time, all the news stations did the best that they could to blur it out, but it got out there. Everybody saw it. But it really, really, really is instrumental in how barbaric this ambush and assassination was, and as uncomfortable as it is, I think it's going to be the only way the jury can truly rule on how barbaric this assassination was. And so for that, I think the jury needs to see what really happened. Now, I do think that the judge could do it all. It's called, and legally, Dan will back me on this, it's called in camera. A lot of times when only the jurors, the counsel, and the judge can see it, and the pool of people in the courtroom and the media cannot see it, it's called in camera. I think that he should make this definitely an in camera, you know, only jurors.
6: Yeah,
0: and
6: everyone's seen it. I mean, I don't know why we're hiding it so much, pretending like it's something no one's ever seen before.
0: It's really bad.
6: And I don't think there's a problem with it being shown.
9: Fascination. Turning Point USA found that Charlie Kirk was horrifically murdered last year on September 10th at the Utah Valley University while debating university students.
0: God, that poor guy, as he's sitting there just absolutely doing a great job and arguing and point and counterpoint, little did he know that it's hard telling how many seconds he had to live at this particular still shot, maybe five, as you're sitting there, you know, debating students in a spirited type, what we do. You know, Charlie Kirk is a prime example of the First Amendment effectively working, where you can argue and you can point and counterpoint factual and debate, open debate. And he always had a class of decorum, and he was never belittling. Some people took it as such because a lot of people can't handle the truth.
4: Well, a lot of times the people would clip it to make it fit their narrative.
0: Out of context,
4: the whole thing.
0: Right. Yes.
11: But we begin with breaking news from the U.S. this hour, and Donald Trump has just confirmed that conservative activist Charlie Kirk has died after being shot in Utah. Charlie Kirk is a strong supporter of the MAGA movement and very popular. He was speaking at a large gathering at Utah Valley University before a single shot was fired.
9: Tyler Robertson, who was the accused killer, appeared in the court to face the hearing to decide if a trial will go ahead. Commentator Graham Allen, who was a friend of Charlie Kirk, was at the court hearing and revealed Robertson's lawyer was laughing in the courtroom.
12: Yes, Tyler Robinson was very, very active in wanting to see evidence, but when he would speak to, I saw the back of his head, when he would speak to his lawyer, I could see his lawyer's side profile, and she was giggling, and she was laughing, and so that was hard to see.
9: Allen continued debunking misinformation around Erica Kirk and her in-law parents that they did not like each other, calling it complete garbage, while naming the people...
0: Why does it really matter? The relationship that she might have with Charlie's mom and dad is not instrumental in this proceeding at all. Has nothing to do with it.
6: And they've micro-dissected everything that she has done since this assassination.
0: Yes,
6: from
0: absolutely.
6: Every blink, every turn, every time she wiped her face, everything she has done has been micro-dissected and criticized. It's unfair.
0: I feel so sorry for her.
9: Were in attendance, including Donald Trump Jr.
12: Things I can put to bed, all this crap about Erica and Charlie's parents not being on the same page. Or they don't
0: What does it matter?
4: Yeah, it's irrelevant.
0: It doesn't matter.
6: It's irrelevant.
0: The only thing that matters is that Tyler Robinson gets a fair trial and of the assassination of Charlie Kirk, and the jury sees all evidence, both sides, including the tape, and make their determination as such.
12: Like each other. It was complete garbage. I was on the same row. It was Erica, Charlie's parents. It was Jack Posobiec, me.
0: Is this the defense trying to throw in some type of window dressing that doesn't make sense, that doesn't really matter, to try to just trip people up potentially and get down a rabbit hole that doesn't matter? I think it is.
4: Yeah.
12: Don Jr. all in the front row the entire time. When we all went on recess and we're in the holding room, Erica was with Charlie's parents the entire time.
9: It was the first time Erica Kirk has come face to face with the accused killer of her husband. Erica shared how much pain she was in after losing her husband in a statement saying, "We remain deeply grateful for the support, prayers, and kindness we have received. This outpouring has sustained us during the darkest days of our lives."
0: And this poor woman has been subjected to just vitriol hate.
4: Well, just think about her kid, the kids, too, because, you know, when they grow up and they start reading things or hearing things.
0: We think we have haters. These poor people. My God. And what is she guilty of other than being a grieving widow? All people are like, well, she was Miss Arizona and she was a gold digger and she never really liked Charlie. Okay, let's say that's true. What does it matter? She lost her husband in one of the most horrific ways to do it.
6: The father of her children.
0: The father of her children. Her husband in a basically a public execution. Not of cancer that he peacefully, you know, died in his sleep, but an absolute, probably one of the most gruesome public assassinations we've ever seen.
6: Mm-hmm.
9: Out of respect for the judicial process, we would not be commenting further at this time. We ask for continued privacy as we navigate this process and immense grief. During the trial, the judge rejected the surveillance footage compilation made by the Utah State Attorney Office due to alleged altercations, as it's claimed the state doesn't have the raw footage.
13: When they were made, what they were made, how much was done to manipulate the video, and I say manipulate to, not saying it in a nefarious way, but I don't know what the scope of that is and how much it deviates from what was the
0: So Dan, what is this? What's

0: surprised that just by chance, there's not a video of that was shot in the direction that the shot came from that would show him actually shooting the gun. I mean, that campus was camered up. There's, what, 800, 1,200 people there with phones and cameras?
1: Yeah.
0: And not one person caught them? Hmm. And there's a video of him jumping up, running off the roof? Well, if there's a video of him running off the roof, where's the video of him taking the shot?
2: Original form.
3: Well, Judge, to answer your first question, do we have a version of this particular video that has not been altered? We don't. Not right now. Not today. I guess there's a... Well, there's...
1: And by the way, this is Eric. This is actually the state of Utah.
0: Right. It's the state attorney.
1: The state attorney.
0: Office, and which isn't always the smartest people either.
1: No.
0: Because they work for almost free.
3: A couple of things I'd simply like to point out, Judge, and that is that we have two witnesses who have watched the raw footage.
1: And Tyler Robinson probably has a J.D. Acko with a Kevin Hayes the kicker over there.
0: Yeah.
1: You know what I'm saying? Yeah, I'm just saying, like, he's got the dream team over there. I think his parents are somewhat affluent. And, you know, maybe a Todd Foster or a very, very sharp mind might take this, you know, pro bono just for the potential, you know, publication, right?
0: And Snow One, what's the fake narrative that we're buying into? All we're saying is that he was dead, and we're trying to have a fair trial to figure out who shot him, and that she's an actual grieving widow.
1: Yeah, I mean, what fake narrative do we have?
0: Did she kill him? Is that what you're saying? Did Israel kill him? Regardless, she still lost the father of her children, and she's still in a grief mode. And I still think, even, you know, I think it's unfair to vilify her at this point.
1: I think too.
0: It's just shameful to do that.
4: Snowrun, they were saying the fake narrative too is that she's playing up this Christian, like, you know,
1: who cares?
4: This whole thing.
1: It doesn't matter.
0: Allowed to be Christian. God forbid.
1: It doesn't matter what the hell she's trying to do, has done, will do, where she came from, whether she was a gold digger or not. All that really matters is, did Tyler Robinson gun down the person who happened to be her husband in a cold-blooded assassination at Utah State? That's all that we... the other stuff doesn't matter.
0: But what do we sound dumb about? The conspiracy? We've talked about conspiracy,
1: no conspiracy
0: ad nauseum. About, like, was he really the person who shot it? Was an exploding microphone?
1: And the
0: did the asshole in the front
1: and
0: shoot
1: the
0: him?
1: The way we get to that, Dan,
0: is
1: a fair trial.
0: Exactly.
1: And what the state attorney is asking for, give us any raw, unedited data that may be out there that we've not seen so that we can piece this together. And throw all the, there was a guy in the back, there was a guy in the side, there was a guy that had a plastic
0: handgun.
1: Let's see it all. Let's put it all out there. In the rawest form that it comes in, unedited, unmontaged, and just give it to us. And get
0: experts in there to say, yeah, this is how it happened. Experts that are, you know, reliable and reproducible techniques that the court determines is a true expert.
1: I don't know how we're in the middle of a conspiracy. I have no idea. When all we want is just the absolute raw data.
3: And Agent Hull here today on the stand, and Mr. Olson in the form of his written statement, they have both said that this video, with the exception of these alterations, accurately depicts the video that was captured by UVU surveillance video. Judge, I will proffer that those changes made to the video were not done by either.
5: Retired FBI supervising agent James Galliano shared his reaction to the hearing on Fox News, saying, "There is evidence by evidence, as the whole world is watching the hearing.
6: It's going to be as public as our legal system allows, and that is cameras in the courtroom for all of us to watch."
7: Yeah, the judge has been very resistant to defense motions to disallow this. And look, you know, as Justice Brandeis said, you know, sunlight is the best disinfectant. And I think is more about the ideology, the perverse ideology.
1: I feel like there's a certain portion of society that's putting her on trial.
0: When
1: realistically, regardless of what you think about her, and she was a gold digger and she never really loved Charlie, none of that matters. What matters is who killed him at Utah State on that very, very, very tragic day, and who took, you know, who did it.
0: That's all I want
1: to
0: know.
1: That's all that needs to be found out.
0: Did this weirdo do it, or did someone else do it?
1: Who did it? And whoever did do it, if we know, needs to be punished.
0: Yep.
1: Needs to pay their society to pay their crime.
7: Tyler Robinson was beholden to, comes out. It clearly establishes a motive.

0: And lastly, Bill, there is evidence beyond evidence beyond evidence. We've convicted murderers on probably 10% of what the state has right now. The question is, what does the state choose to show now? And I'll be interested to see how the cross-examinations of witnesses go.
1: Okay, so we're going to see a lot now. It's all going to be there on camera.
2: Stephen, do you think? I say no. They don't put Tyler Robinson on stand.
3: No way. No way. And he's so guilty. It's so obvious he did it. You know, it's just so shameful the way the media has portrayed this conspiracy theory crap. It's just the guy blew his head off. I mean, we all saw it. We saw it already.
2: When we return, there's a couple phone lines that are ringing. We'll get to that. And some man, did you see? I think you did see it. Now, there is a lot of craziness going on. I have to read, but this right here,
4: yes,
2: makes me absolutely sick. This is the younger generation. This girl's probably the age of Bella, which is Steven's youngest daughter, or his youngest child, but it happens to be a daughter. Nick's oldest, and then Bella. What's the age difference between the two, Steven?
3: 28 and 26, if you could believe it.
2: Okay. And that's probably what this chick is. Maybe a tad, maybe a little bit closer to Trey's age. Mm-hmm. But my Lord, this is a problem, because we have, you know, I mean, I know that we were all taught, and you taught our kids and I taught mine, hey, listen, respect the police and do what they ask. And be polite, and if you be polite and you listen, you probably have a chance to get a break. But it all is going to be about how you comply and how you listen and whether you're a gentleman or a lady or not.
3: Yep.
2: That's it. And here's the problem. You better hope that it doesn't turn into a bigger issue, because you're going to be in bigger trouble when you get home. Now, did Daddy Joe ever have to come get any of you guys out of jail before?
3: Me. That was not good. And he cocked up. He was ready to punch me. And I was like, do it. Because I knew that I'd be in a lot less trouble if he struck me in the face. And he did not. He wanted to. He was right. I was a cocky little 16-year-old punk. And Dad wasn't having it.
2: And he was ready to lay the boots to you.
3: Oh, man. He was so pissed. And so, I did get in a lot of trouble. I lost my car. I didn't go to this Jersey that summer. It was a disaster for me.
2: Yeah. So wait till you this is amazing, the mentality that our young people have, and these titles that they're allowed to use, and how the feelings they're allowed to have. And this poor cop, he tries his absolute hardest. He really does. And these are I really wanted to be a cop. I really am interested in police work. I love police officers. I love law enforcement.
3: Nobody supports it more than you. Nobody.
2: My foundation specifically supports law enforcement. But I wouldn't wish that upon my worst enemy right now, just for in fear of having to deal with weirdos. You're not dealing with
3: normal,
2: respectful
3: people.
2: People that respect your authority and will work with you and be respectful. You're dealing with absolute weirdos, woke-ass weirdos that are trying to get you in trouble.
3: Just beat you down like yesterday you showed me that video.
2: Yeah,
3: my
2: exactly.
3: Lord. It's the hardest job in America.
2: I got that next.
5: In the Love Sponge Monarchy, thou shalt not challenge King Bubba's authority ever.
2: May, say it, May.
6: He's not on drugs. He's just weird.
2: May.
5: The Bubba the Love Sponge Show returns after these words.
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7: Whenever someone asks, how was your weekend? Or, what have you been up to? Or just, what's new? Have a good answer. Just do what you love. Toyo Tires.

0: explain yourselves.
1: Just like a six-pack of cheap Yiddish beer.
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3: So before I do my woke-ass binary police officer body cam from an arrest. Well, I'm sorry. He made contact with a potential drunk driver. And the person identified as what? Let me, a cis non-binary?
4: Yeah, cis.
3: Yeah, with PTSD and mental issues?
4: Oh, yeah, definitely PTSD.
5: Yeah. I thought cis was like heterosexual.
3: I don't know what that is.
4: Listen, I'm very confused with that one. It's so confusing how to call people.
3: I do got this, and Stephen and I watched it because I wanted to make sure I watched it all, so there was for language and what have you, but... So, remember Dr. Dan Diaco, ladies and gentlemen, who is a real doctor and a lawyer. And there was a time where he used to be a co-host on this program, and he would actually use his patients and not in a non-HIPAA violation type deal, but he would talk about how he was vaguely, in a loosely knit way, I got, five men and three women that I'm currently, treating for COVID. No names, no other information. And here's the concoction that I'm using. Now, I suggest to you, I am a part of a Harvard, Stanford, Yale, a panel of about 500 at other doctors. I'm on a mass email with them, and we share our thoughts and our treatments.
5: And objective data.
3: And objective data on how we treat COVID. And here's my current COVID cocktail. Using all USDA approved medications, not any Schedule 1 or 2 opiates or narcotics, just, the most powerful thing on there was potentially a Z-Pack or a deoxycycline.
5: Or a steroid nebulizer.
3: With a steroid nebulizer with a potential ivermectin kicker. And we were actually thrown off of one of our major platforms for spreading non-WHO information to the public, because Dan's concoction that he had 100% success rate, that he'd also had consulted 500 or 600 other doctors, and that was using boots on the ground type data. And by the way, he's a doctor. He has every right to prescribe all of this stuff, and was giving his real life opinion as to how it was going.
5: That was a scary time, Bubba. I was really upset that they'd pulled you off air, which is your livelihood, and then Danny with his license. It was like, we talk about it now, but at the time it was scary stuff.
6: He yelled at me weekly.
5: Yeah. I was so
6: upset. Steven yelled at me weekly for this, for my COVID. Because
5: they were headhunting.
6: They were headhunting. And I'm like, you know what? I don't care. And he's like, you're stupid. You put your head down. You're sticking your head up. You're going to get shot. I'm like, I don't care. It's freaking horrible.
3: That's just usually a Tuesday. But yes. Yeah. But anyway, yes, Steven is very, very hard on Dan, and Steve is very critical of Dan. And
6: Dan's defiant sometimes.
3: But here's the deal. I will give Dan the credit and give Steve a little. Steve is overly aggressive on Dan, you're guilty before you're innocent.
5: Yes.
3: Steve's point of reference with you is guilty. And then you got to back him down with the facts, and you might get an innocent verdict after you've, had to plead and plead.
6: Well, it was 2 weeks ago where he screamed at me for 30 seconds before I spit out. And he goes, oh, my mistake. Freaking kidding me.
5: So, yeah. But I will say.
3: Do you sit there and take it, and then after you do, you just unload?
6: Well, the problem is, Bubba, if when he's in his like crazy, angry mode,
3: Jesus.
6: If you confront it directly, it just gets worse and you won't get anywhere. You just kind of have to ride out the storm. It's like, let him empty out his magazine, and while he's reloading, you can attack.
3: Now, is that's not Jay's technique, is it?
6: Nope.
3: Jay comes in a little more stealthy, doesn't he?
5: Jay's
6: no,
5: so good.
6: Jay keeps pressing buttons. It makes it worse.
5: And then you pop, and then he's like,
3: here's how Jay handles it, if we're going to be intellectually honest. He calls Steve.
5: Yeah. Yeah, but Jay knows how to get me going, and he'll be like, he'll just say these things, and he doesn't yell, he doesn't scream, and then when I pop, he's like, look at you, crazy, and I'm like, oh, I just want to rip his head off at that point. But I love Jay with all my heart, and Danny was my hero during that time. I was very proud of him. He's courageous. He's got the biggest gonads. I just was trying to protect him and telling you.
3: I know.
5: It freaked me out.
3: So we got
6: I didn't want you to get mad because I was sabotaging your revenue stream.
3: Right?
6: That was the other thing he was worried about.
3: But I was co-signing what you were doing.
6: You were cool about it.
5: I mean, which was also heroic.
6: You lost thousands of dollars because of it.
5: Heroic.
3: So here's what I don't understand. In the day and age of getting canceled and them monitoring content that's disseminated to potentially young people and just, you know, the whole streaming platform, whether it's YouTube, whether it's Facebook, Twitch, Kick, Rumble, TikTok, X, it doesn't matter. Streamers now have all types of different platforms for them to spew their opinion. And I don't understand. I think this was on X, Lummy.
4: Well, her main platform, their main platform.
3: Miss Rachel.
4: Well, no, this is not Miss Rachel. This is a trans TikToker.
3: I'm sorry. This is trans TikToker Lily Tino.
4: Yeah, she makes all her videos with going like Disney and trying to use the bathroom and being misidentified.
3: Right. It's a man.
5: That is a dude. That's what I was going to ask.
3: This is a dude who identifies as a woman.
5: Oh.
3: So this person is a she. Her, even though he's wired, even though it's wired to be an XY, XY, but he tries to roll around as an XX.
5: Okay.
3: But he's XY.
5: Do we know if he's cut?
4: I think he got the surgery.
5: Yeah, because that's a legit trans, and I'll give him respect.
3: I'll give her respect, but I don't like the fact that she's using her platform to potentially teach children. And I don't know how the platform does not step in. And listen, they had a problem with me and Dan saying, don't take the jab, just take some of these pills instead.
5: Uh-huh.
3: I mean, Dan, at the end of the day, if you were to dummy down what we were saying, that's what we were saying. No jab, take these FDA-approved pills that have been on the market since 1950. Right?
5: That's true.
3: I mean, essentially, yes. Don't take the jab. We got a different way that's legal for you to do it. That's
6: and by
3: it.
6: The way, my going sour on the jab was not, you know, at first I always said when we were talking about this and COVID first came out, they were talking about this mRNA vaccine. I said mRNA vaccines have not been proven. They could be potentially dangerous. But when the jab came out, I wasn't like anti-jab until my suspicions were confirmed with these outrageous complication rates and bad side effects from the shot. So, you know, I didn't crap on the shot the entire time.
3: When the jab rolled out, you weren't anti-jab until about a month or 6 weeks or so when you started seeing in some of your medical journals and things like that, unbelievable complications, and you started reverse engineering it a little bit, and that's where you kind of came up with your magic cocktail.
6: Right, and you know, at the time, also
3: your mom got jabbed. My mom got jabbed.
5: I supported the old people getting jabbed.
6: Yeah,
5: yeah, sure.
6: I supported it. And by the way, I had my concoction before the vaccine came out.
3: Yeah, no, I know you've been using your concoction for a lot of different things.
5: And you guys proved to be right on everything. The two of you both, you had the guts to let them talk about it, and Dan talking about it, and it's proven that the vaccines, all the things they claimed it could do, it was not doing. Maybe it was good for older people and people were vulnerable, but most people could fight this off easily with medications that Dan was prescribing.
3: So anyway,
5: you were right.
3: I just don't understand how we got thrown off. We're the bad guys. Dan almost lost his medical license. I almost lost my YouTube channel. And this is but this is okay. And this is celebrated.
7: Today we're learning about lesbians. Can you say lesbian?
3: Yeah, I like them. I like lesbians.
5: I love lesbians.
3: I love lesbians. Me There's too. Not a man in this room that doesn't like lesbians.
5: I love them.
7: Good job. Here are two lesbians. Miss Chrissy is a cisgender woman. Miss Annie is a transgender woman.
3: Not the necessary lesbians I'd be hanging out with.
5: Me neither.
3: But nonetheless, to each its own.
5: Yellow's cute.
7: Billy, how can a transgender woman?
3: You go out with the yellow one this weekend and get back to me, Danny.
6: That's not the one in the blue dress is transgender. The other one's a normal person. That's just a lesbian.
5: Yeah,
6: she's
5: sure.
6: just a lesbian.
5: That's,
6: you're not going to get very far with her.
3: So hold on. This is a woman.
6: That's a real woman. That's
3: okay.
6: A real woman.
3: Maybe this person's got actually a better message than I thought.
7: Lily, how can a transgender woman be a lesbian? Great question. Let's put...
3: I mean, I might, you know, have to do an about face on this. This might be actually some information that I do need.
7: On our thinking caps, trans and cis are adjectives that modify the noun woman. Just like vanilla and chocolate modify the noun ice cream.
3: Okay, all right.
7: They're both still ice cream, just different flavors. The same
6: wrong,
7: is true
6: wrong,
7: for...
6: Wrong. They're right. Not both ice creams.
3: Because, right.
6: One's a dude and one's a chick.
3: Well, no, one's an ice cream and one's a gelato.
6: One's a banana split.
3: Yeah. One's an ice cream.
6: Ice cream cone versus a banana
3: one's
6: split.
3: One's an ice cream cone and one's beef jerky.
6: Yeah, different.
3: I mean, they're not even in the same
6: they're
3: class.
6: They're not the same, right. Exactly. It's
3: whereas
6: ridiculous.
3: If you say one's ice cream and one's yogurt, that's kind of in the same dairy family, right? But when you say one's ice cream and one's beef jerky, that doesn't equal out to nothing.
7: Mm-hmm. Cis and trans under the umbrella woman. And wouldn't you know, there's a lot of space under this umbrella. You can fit trans women and cis women, and no one feels any less comfortable. Time for a pop quiz.
6: That's a declaration that's not factual.
5: That's for sure.
6: You put a bunch of women in the same bathroom with 50% cis women with 50% trans women and tell me how comfortable the cis women feel.
3: And Candle from Plant City is going to stab one of them.
5: She will too, bro.
6: Right.
3: I'm just saying. Krista might be okay because she just is everybody's friend, but Candle's whipping out the blade.
5: She's going to protect herself.
7: Says, what do you call a trans woman who only likes women?
3: Oh. No. I don't know.
7: Oh, I know this. They're a lesbian. Second question says, what do you call a trans woman who only likes men? I know this. They're straight. A plus.
6: No.
5: Which is so weird.
6: It's backwards.
4: I sent you one of her videos, but I was wondering if Dr. Dan could...
3: Break this one down?
4: Just to see if it is something that could happen.
8: Right. Can trans women get pregnant? No, sadly not, because we don't have a uterus. But in the future, it might be possible. You see, there's this new thing called...
3: I don't like the fact that she's wearing a...
6: Medical outfit?
3: Yeah, right. I don't like that.
6: Well, maybe she's medical.
3: No, she's not.
5: She's not. Yeah. She's that same one that just did this.
3: Dan, if she's a doctor, you'll quit being a doctor today at noon.
6: Yeah.
5: Please. No doctor.
3: You will turn in your resignation paper saying, I am out. Jay, here I come, full force.
8: Uterus transplant, where they take a uterus from a donor and put it into the body of someone who is unable to give birth themselves.
3: So hold on, Dan. Is
4: that possible?
3: Can they take
6: what?
3: A uterus?
6: Really? They probably can.
3: They can take a uterus and shove it up my wherever.
6: Up your A-frame.
5: Bubba can have a baby?
6: Mm-hmm.
3: Easy with that one.
6: Bubba's going to have a baby.
3: Hold on. Dan, when they put a uterus in a XY,
6: right?
3: Where would they locate it?
6: They'd probably locate it in the retroperitoneum where the uterus normally is, which is behind your intestines but in front of your back muscles. And they'd probably make the obviously that person would already had to have the bottom surgery to have a vagina.
5: Oh.
6: And they just all connect it. And,
3: okay.
6: And you could have,
3: you know,
6: they do female hearts. When they do heart transplants, they can do cross gender heart transplants. A male can get a female heart. So there's no reason they couldn't have a female uterus a transplant into a genetic male.
3: Can you imagine a woman
5: in stirrups?
6: Yeah.
3: No, giving
6: birth.
3: Today will be, Steve Diaco's last appearance. I will be contacting Jay immediately saying, since you're in charge of scheduling, Jay, take your brother right on down to zero. He's no longer allowed here due to the fact that he's got Bubba's having a baby.
5: How much weight would you put on, like, trying to carry him, dude? You'd be, like,
3: the worst,
5: loving
3: I'd
5: it.
3: Be the worst. No, I wouldn't.
6: What? Would you say
3: something?
5: You
3: think I like being fat? If I put on 40 more pounds of
5: But you can eat when you're pregnant. It's an excuse.
3: Yeah. You can also become fatter than you already are.
8: The uterus is in there. Pop a baby.
3: You know what? My Diaco rankings when I have Steve. Oh, no. You know,
4: Steve
3: solidly
4: is number four now?
3: Well, yeah, he's four. He's behind Arlene.
5: I just think it would be funny.
3: He's behind Sage. He's behind them all.
5: I'm sorry, Bubba.
3: He's behind
5: no
3: Romina.
5: No, Bubba.
4: Oh, Jesus.
5: I just can't even believe
3: Romina's
5: you can do
3: ahead
5: it.
3: Of you, buddy.
5: That's so bad.
8: And then 9 months later, the baby is delivered via C-section.
3: So, listen. Let me where
6: so
3: you
6: So C-section
3: stand.
6: Saying it's not coming out the vagina
3: so
6: they just built.
3: That means you might not need a vagina. You might be able to have your penis still.
6: I want a penis and a uterus.
8: Wow. Uterus transplants have only been performed on cisgender women so far, but there is talk among scientists that it might be possible for trans women in the future. But how is that possible? Trans women don't even have the parts, right? Well, remember when I told you that the baby comes via C-section exclusively, even for cis women? That avoids a whole lot of complexity and risk straight out the gate. The biggest obstacles that seem to be in the way are the blood vessels that line the uterus and support the baby while it grows. Now, we have at least a few decades of scientific advancement before this kind of thing is even possible.
3: So, Dan, they're saying
8: it could happen.
3: 20 years.
6: Nope. This is five.
4: Five?
6: Five. You'll hear about this. You'll hear about you'll hear about a genetic male getting a uterine transplant and successfully having a baby
3: before we die
6: in the next 5 years.
5: Yeah. Wow.
6: I guarantee it.
8: Let's 5 years or less.
3: I'm dying in five, so hopefully.
8: Say that in the year 2072, a trans woman gives birth to a happy, healthy baby via uterus transplant. Is that such a bad thing? Why would we deny someone?
3: Nope, it's not a bad thing. It's just weird.
5: It is weird.
3: Here is this body cam footage, and this is exactly the type of persons that would watch that video and potentially be interested. And like, this is today's young youth. This is today's 21 to 26 year olds.
9: What's going on?
10: Nothing.
9: Why are you driving in the wrong way of traffic?
3: By the way, she just didn't get pulled over for, running a stop. She was actually going the wrong way of traffic.
6: Which kills people.
3: Like, that kills people. That's a major, major, major, major situation.
5: Yep.
10: No, I just got changed around. I just moved here like 2 months ago.
9: Okay.
10: I just got changed around.
9: Okay. Do you understand what's going on, though?
10: Yes.
9: You're going in oncoming traffic.
10: I know. And I just decided that it was better just to turn around really quick.
9: Okay.
10: But I'm sorry. I just have like really bad social anxiety and stuff.
9: I get you.
10: I don't want to step out whenever you're asking for stuff.
9: Okay, well, we're past that. Just go ahead and step out.
10: As an indigenous person.
3: You're an indigenous person.
5: What does that mean? An Indian?
6: Yeah,
5: mean,
6: she's an American Indian.
3: Okay. Does that mean? Well, she's saying.
5: Okay.
3: She's saying.
5: She doesn't look it, but okay.
9: Right back here, please.
3: No, she's a fat white girl from Plant City.
6: Right.
9: Miss Perry?
3: Oh, so
5: sorry. Oh, no.
3: What trigger? What? Just let you know. Geez. Trigger warning. Trigger warning. Watch. Trigger warning.
9: Am I?
10: Well, I'm non-binary, so.
9: Okay. What do you go by?
10: Kai.
9: How can I refer to you tonight? Kai? Okay. Hey, I'm smelling alcohol.
3: No. So, now, cops being cool. How can
5: so
3: I?
5: So cool.
3: How can I refer to you? Kai. Okay, Kai.
9: How much have you consumed tonight?
10: Like, probably 3 Jane.
9: I need to run you through some tests right now. Stand facing me, please.
10: But I just want you to know that I also have very bad social anxiety.
9: You and me both.
3: I have so much anxiety over this. I'm glad my body cam's running because the boys back in the shop are not going to believe this.
9: Okay.
3: And when you complain on me and said I did a bunch of illegal things, this is going to save my ass when my supervisor sees this.
9: Any recent head trauma, traumatic brain injuries, anything I need to know about?
10: Mental, yes.
9: Focus on my finger, please.
10: I am. You're just, like, trying to intimidate me.
9: I don't know how I'm trying to do that. This is the test.
10: As you know, as an indigenous person and there's a bunch of going around, I'm sorry, but it's just for me to be on my toes.
9: I get you.
10: Can you remember that I told you that I'm non-binary?
9: Yeah, I'll try my hardest. I'll refer to you as Kai, right?
10: Yes.
9: Perfect. I need to know if you have any injuries or anything that would prevent you from doing a standard walk or a turn tonight.
10: Mental health.
9: Any physical injuries?
10: Mental, yeah. I'm just saying.
9: Okay.
5: She could have killed somebody. This drunk moron.
3: And my question is, who's the parents? Like... If you're this, you turned out this weird, somebody had to allow you to be this weird or, didn't stop you from being this weird or helped you be this weird.
6: The thing I feel, there's something here that we're not really appreciating.
4: What's that?
6: And she's probably a person that obviously she doesn't take care of herself physically because she's completely out of shape. She's not attractive. She's not interesting. And so probably Weird is the only group that she fit in with.
3: Yeah.
6: And so sometimes I feel sorry for these people instead of vilifying them. It's just that they are the part of society that no one really likes.
5: Yeah, but I don't feel sorry for somebody drinking and driving the wrong way on the street and then talking this horse crap with a cop. Yeah. She should be already cuffed and stuff.
6: But you're saying, like, how does a family let the person get into this?
3: Well,
6: and so when you love your kid...
3: But let me say, when your kid's going down that weird path and he doesn't fit in or she doesn't fit in, you be a better parent and make them fit into whatever you guys are into that aren't necessarily subjected to so much weirdness and like aunt.
5: I agree.
6: It's tough though. See, Bubba, I get it, but there's just some exceptions to that, and I'm trying to be compassionate a little bit here and not just be a complete dick. But like
3: my daughter, which is hard for you.
6: It's very difficult. I'm struggling. But my daughter had a really good friend in middle school that got kind of weird and like psychological, you know, some real true mental disease as she was going into high school. And it became to the point where like my daughter almost alienated her because hanging out with her made her kind of look weird. And so she ended up like, you know, this girl kind of got sort of like banned from the cool girls for no reason other than she was having some real mental struggles, and so she was sort of relegated into this group where this asshole hangs.
3: Yeah, but such is life. We've all had those peer pressures in life that we've had to navigate through.
5: Yep.
3: You know, I was not. You know, I had to be funny and learn, you know, other special attributes in order to be part of the cool club because I, you know, didn't look like Clark Charlton and was on the swim team with abs.
6: Right.
3: If you can't hear, your eyesight
6: gets better.
3: Nose guard on the football team. That's not sexy.
6: Right. I understand. But it's hard sometimes when your kids don't do what you want. You can't make them do stuff. You're not there for the 8 hours they're at school, and they just fall into where they're comfortable.
3: Yeah, but they're at your house the other 14 hours where you can parent them and say, listen, I know you're catching a bunch of crap from school, but me and your mom love you. And you know what? We'll find things that we can do as a family. I know, Macho. I know. I'm going to get through this, and then I'll do it.
9: I get you.
10: What else do you want?
9: Now, with your right foot, place it in front of your left in a heel-to-toe touching manner with your arms by your side, just like this, ma'am.
10: Can you not call me ma'am, please?
9: I'm trying my hardest.
10: Okay.
5: Oh, my gosh. Okay.
10: It means a lot to me.
9: I'm trying my hardest.
10: I don't feel like a man, so.
3: And Dan, when you're weird and you're weird and you're weird and you're just running life weird, I understand where life can give you a little bit of a break, but when you're using your weirdness to try to get out of a situation that you've put yourself in by, she ends up being 3 times the legal limit. And
5: my gosh.
3: Yeah, and she was driving in the wrong way of direction. So she's not she's not using the weirdness as a social situation where kids are being mean to her. She's now using, she's doing
6: she's
3: everything
6: to, get out of trouble.
3: To try to get out of trouble.
6: Right, and then for that, it's shameful.
3: Right.
9: Okay.
3: And that's how I'm analyzing this. Simply her weirdness trying to be an excuse to get out of trouble.
6: I agree with that.
3: Not because the kids made fun of her. She's not on the cool club anymore. Right. I understand those struggles, and I do have some compassion for that as
9: sure.
3: well.
10: Triggering.
9: Right foot in front of your left. Nope, go back.
10: I'm sorry, but the whole man thing, just like...
9: I apologize. Let's see if we can...
3: Because he said ma'am one time.
5: Yeah.
3: One time.
5: This guy's been so good. This is the best cop ever.
3: One time. Now she's continuing to double, now triple down on it.
5: Yeah.
9: Before from it. You have 0 questions?
10: No, but I just wanted to tell you that I suffer from really bad anxiety, especially... with generational trauma and PTSD around white people and cops.
3: White people and cops.
5: Now, the girl
3: that got kicked out of the cool club is not saying this stuff.
5: No way.
10: It's just...
9: I'm going to speak with you right over here, okay?
10: No.
9: Yes, ma'am. Go ahead and place your hands behind your back.
5: Oh, he's called her
10: ma'am
5: again.
10: Don't make it hard. Please.
9: Don't make it hard.
10: No, don't. You're
9: going to get a resistance.
10: Dude, I...
9: You're going to get a
10: resistance. Don't.
9: Don't resist.
10: Don't.
9: Listen to me. Don't resist.
10: Don't. You're being a white man and... Don't.
3: Yes, I am being a white man.
10: Followed all of your shit. Like, as an indigenous person, like, you guys. You guys are scaring me.
9: There's nothing to be afraid of.
10: Yes, there is. It's called
11: generational trauma.
6: Whatever. By the way, Bubba, I have no anxiety going through life, but if a cop has his lights on behind me, I'm shaking.
5: Yeah, of course. Yeah.
6: I have anxiety. Yeah. If I'm getting pulled over for anything, I'm handing the cop my driver's license, my hand's a little shaky because I'm a little anxious.
3: And you're not telling him you got PTSD from generational anxiety.
6: No, I'm not calling. I'm telling him to change the pronouns. I'm not messing with the cop. I'm trying to be compliant and be cooperative, knowing that I had done nothing worse than maybe go 6 miles an hour.
5: Dan's trying to figure out how he can throw "I'm a doctor" into the
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0: Now, Steve's, when's your jersey deal? After Dan's?
1: Yeah, I was supposed to go for August, but now Chris has got to get her foot cut again, so I may go at the end of August for
0: a week. Was she having foot problems?
1: Yeah, she had a foot surgery, and it failed. And so she has to go back. And it's horrible. That surgery was... She's had a lot of surgeries in her life. That was the worst. And it was during
0: like
1: the hurricane.
0: Was it like a bunion kind of deal?
1: It was like something like that. And her toe, like a hammer toe. Like it started going towards her other toes messing
0: like
1: them up.
0: Like almost like an athletic turf toe kind of deal?
1: Well, you know, she ran in her whole life.
0: Right.
1: And in Florida State, too. And so just years of beating that body up, and her feet were a mess. We went into this guy. He's like, I can fix it.
0: She had like a female version of an athletic turf toe from running track so much.
1: Yes.
0: And running track is just pounding your feet.
1: And she did distance. She was like, I met her in humanities class at 8 a.m. She had already that morning run at like 5 in the morning on the golf courses at Florida State and would run like 15 miles. I mean, it was distance.
0: The hell did she hook up with you? She probably had all the football guys and all the other people in the and all the other people that were in the training facility because they trained kind of together or at least from the same facility in the weightlifting and things like that.
1: And that was the Dion days. Dion was hitting that stuff.
0: She was there during the IT time, hot as hell, long distance runner. Where'd she grow up at?
1: She grew up in Orlando.
0: In Orlando. Mm-hmm. And how did your Italian ass hook up with that?
1: I just worked it. I work harder than everybody else, Bubba. You know that.
0: Yeah.
1: Because she had all the athletes on her.
0: Sure.
1: I mean, it was because they work out together. They ate together.
0: And I got to tell you, man, one of her most, and I'm not trying to be creepy, although everybody's going to say that I am, because your wife was a long distance runner and has always ran, your wife has one of the most incredible asses.
1: Isn't it good?
0: I mean, when we go out and stuff like that, and I look at her, I'm like, oh, my God. It's like she arguably has one of the most athletic asses of all the women, like all the wives.
1: Thank you. I love it. Yep.
0: But that's from running. Yep. That's from running.
1: Oh, 100%.
0: So that gave her like a kind of a hammer toe. And I've seen it because Dion's turf toe issue started, and the second toe starts kind of going over the big toe.
1: Yes.
0: And that's how it starts.
1: Yeah, and it was her big toe going into her other toes. It was the other way. But so then they fused the other toes. She can't wear high heels anymore, which was crushing for her. You'd think something else would bother.
0: Well, yeah. Plus that jacks up the ass, too, a little bit more.
1: Exactly.
0: Right?
1: So now she's got to get all this hardware out. We're having another surgery.
0: So hold on. She had one.
1: Yes.
0: She went one and had a major surgery.
1: All kinds of hardware. If you saw the x-ray, you wouldn't believe it. And the toe had like this big pin in it that they kept in there for 2 months. And then we go to get the pin out, and it has like, it's like way into the big toe. And it's got a ball on the end, like a big ball, you know, pin, like a, you know, and I'm like, how are they going to do this to take it out? Are they going to anesthesia? What are they? And he goes, nope. And he just grabs a wrench and pulls it right out of her foot. Like it's 3 inches long out of her foot. It was crazy.
0: Did she go through the roof?
1: No, she took it like a champ.
0: Well, she popped out two kids, so
1: yeah, she's
0: let's
1: high
0: not
1: threshold.
0: Forget that women are they're more tougher than us guys.
1: Way more.
0: I mean, Dan will tell you right now, man, he gets a guy in there, and like when Merch Crick and I go in there for Botox occasionally, man, I'm in there like a little baby, telling Dan, put it, re-rig, new sharper needle. Eric is over just getting stuck, no big deal. Us guys are
1: women
0: the
1: are
0: biggest
1: tough.
0: Pussies ever.
1: Yep, that's a
0: so
1: fact.
0: Her first one that she did didn't take, so to speak.
1: Yes.
0: So now she's got to go back in?
1: Yes, and so that screwed up our summer plans, but she's tough. We'll get through it. She'll get back on her feet again.
0: So Jay's there now.
1: Yes.
0: And then Dan goes up next week.
1: Yes.
0: And then will you be the following or the surgery?
1: Well, I normally go for the month of August because I don't have a real job like those two. And so I'm gone and get out of this heat. But this year, because of the surgeries, I don't even think I'll get up there until maybe the 20th, stay for 10 days. It'll be a short one.
0: 20th of July or 20th of August?
1: August.
2: Oh, yeah. Wow.
1: Which is also when the waves come, so that's good. I'll make it work.
0: And Arlene's there the entire time.
1: The whole time,
0: she
1: holding it down.
0: She doesn't come back till like Halloween, right?
1: Correct.
0: Yeah.
1: Exactly.
0: So she's like Halloween till like what? Easter here?
1: She stays here from Halloween till end of May, June. She'll stay later because she wants to be for graduations and awards sports, whatever.
0: But
1: and
0: then
1: she bounces.
0: Then now does she fly up, drive up? Or
1: we fly her up, and then we have her car driven up there with one of our family members that works for me. That I he does like everything for.
0: So then she gets. So she has her car.
1: Yes.
0: Now, does she have a whole set of friends and infrastructure up there?
1: 100%, and she's really
0: plus
1: active
0: sister,
1: in the church.
0: Right?
1: Her sister's right upstairs. Yep. So.
0: But isn't her sister completely? I mean, isn't she like the most liberal? And some of the biggest family fights have happened between Aunt Tina.
1: Aunt Tina, yes.
0: Yeah,
1: they're all upstairs.
0: I'm not even Diaco, and I know who the villain
1: that's
0: is.
1: That's impressive.
0: Aunt Tina.
1: Yes.
0: And I think, don't her and Dan battle?
1: Yeah, and her kids are all super liberal and very accomplished, and, you know, our family's pretty conservative, and so there is that tension, but you know, it is what it is.
2: Isn't Aunt Tina,
1: we all love each other.
2: Is Aunt Tina a doctor or a lawyer?
1: She has her master's degree and was an educator her whole life.
2: Oh, okay.
1: Her husband was a lawyer, but was a big executive with Westinghouse. She has two daughters that are doctors, which is incredible, and her son, MBA, CPA, and he's the CFO of a big company.
0: Man, look at all the kids. And how successful they've been.
1: Yeah, it's amazing.
0: I mean, our kids are, you know, probably. Right?
1: Well, you know, we don't do sports. Like, there's no nose guards in our family,
0: Bubba. I know, but still. You know, I'm just saying. I mean, your kid, Nick, it's hard telling what he's going to end up being other than probably a multi-millionaire.
1: You want to hear something cool about him? Can I brag on him for one second?
0: You know that I'm a huge Nick fan.
1: He loves you, too, and he sends his regards. When he's down here, I'll come by and say hey.
0: Yeah, come on the show.
1: But he started a company. He's getting his doctorate this summer. And
0: now, he did 4 years of undergrad at Cornell.
1: Yes.
0: Right? Then what, four
1: five,
0: more?
1: 5 years.
0: At MIT?
1: Yes.
0: At MIT?
1: Yes.
0: So now he's
1: He'll have his PhD.
0: So he'll have his doctorate.
1: Yes.
0: Wow.
1: Another Dr. Diaco. Although he will probably not go around saying, call me doctor.
0: He won't make you call you doctor.
1: No.
0: So he's doing a startup.
1: Yes.
0: Right?
1: And guess who just joined the company and is on the board of directors? And an MIT graduate, which I did not know. Henry Ford III.
0: Oh. Really?
1: Has joined his company.
0: The direct descendant of Henry Ford,
1: yes.
0: The guy who started Ford Motor Company.
1: Yeah, he's still on the board of directors for Ford. He's huge.
0: Really?
1: Yes. Yep.
0: And when are they in the... raising capital?
1: They raised $1 million right out the gate, and they already have space, and they're selling these special exotic resins that they produce because he's a material science guy to other manufacturers. Ultimately, they're going to ask for a huge amount of money, and they want to build and manufacture out of a foundry, which is metal parts and pieces. That's what they want to get into.
0: So they are they making new composites that are not currently available?
1: Yes, and what they're doing is foundries use 3D printing now, and they make the forms that they pour the metal into with the 3D printing. And his new technology eliminates all of the labor component of it, makes it cheaper, faster, better, cleaner. You can recycle the materials. And so he's using his technology to advance manufacturing, and he wants to be in the game.
0: Now, didn't you say that they were potentially going to have the company based out of Boston, but because of just how woke and just various other struggles that they may not be Boston-based?
1: Yeah, they will not manufacture in Boston. Now, they may have a presence there just because there's so much brain power, you know, Harvard, MIT. It's just there's so many universities there. It's incredible. And money. There's a lot of money that goes through there, all the hedge funds and the venture capitalists. But manufacturing, he'll go to a place more friendly, which is like places like Florida, Tennessee, Texas, Arizona. There are places that are really conducive for manufacturing.
0: I guarantee you, probably not Portland.
1: No.
0: Portland. Portland, Oregon.
2: Yeah, it's a weird place.
0: And they're like really, really, really liberal. And I don't know what is wrong with these people. But it says, welcome in the streets of Portland. An absolute crisis is being ignored by the very people we pay to end it. So, have they cut back on mental health? Have they cut back on helping the homeless? Is there a drug epidemic?
2: Oh, there's a drug epidemic.
3: What did you mean?
2: Oh, she's a little nut.
3: Never been touched like me.
0: These are the people that are walking the streets of Portland.
2: Oh, God.
3: Touching and punching.
0: that's Dan in about 10 years.
1: Yeah, right. Can you imagine?
0: Hold on. Let me stop it again. So this is after Dan and Steve just had a showcase showdown, and this is Dan when nobody will listen to him anymore right here.
3: Bam.
4: You okay?
0: Now, as much as we laugh,
1: that's sad.
0: As much as we laugh, think about it. The first one probably wasn't elderly, but the two guys here, that's somebody's grandpa. That's somebody's dad. That's somebody's somebody.
1: Right.
0: And like, I feel so bad and we laugh because they're bat crap crazy. But inevitably, man, we need to help these people.
1: Yes.
0: And they don't need to be walking the streets. They need to get help.
1: Yep.
0: And like, you know, yes, it's funny. Peripherally, it's funny. But if you take it a step further, that is, this is somebody's dad.
1: Yeah.
0: And where's the person, where's the son or the daughter that who is the child of this guy? Or where is the grandkids? Or just where is the social worker?
1: You can't leave these people on the street.
0: No.
1: And like my buddy Gene in Orlando had a bar in downtown Orlando, and it had an entryway very much like that. And they finally moved out of it, and they were meeting the landlord to give over the keys, and the guy was really trying to get them to stay, and he's like, look, when they're opening the door, they had to smear human feces to get the door open. And then the landlord says, I get it. Because you can't leave, like, they're defecating in places like that,
0: right.
1: They're living like that, and it's just so filthy, it's immoral to let them live like that, it's horrible.
0: It is, and you gotta round these people up and get them help.
1: Yep.
0: And get them off the stakeholders that make up your community business-wise, because those people are just as important. And when you have these people that are messing with the stakeholder restaurants and, you know, boutiques and other coffee shops and, you know, clothing stores, and when these people start messing up and disrupting business of your stakeholders in your community, then it's a no-win situation for one, your stakeholders.
1: Yep.
0: The people that have, you know, skin in the tax code and in your business. And then these people who clearly don't need to be on the streets.
1: They need help.
0: They need to be institutionalized. Yep. and helped.
1: And it can happen to our town, Bubba. I mean, I was just at Fort Beachy in Hyde Park. And I'm walking in there, and there's this crazy guy messing with every single person that came in. So I, of course, called the boys and like we got to handle this. And they're like, oh, the mayor said not to touch him. The cops were there, like explaining to us his rights of First Amendment. I said, you guys got this all backwards. He's begging for money. He's disrupting business. Get him out of here.
0: Scaring people.
1: And then I said to Jeff, I said, if they don't, I will. I don't care. You can arrest me. Do whatever you want. I'll pull him by his dreads out of there. I'm not having it. Not in my house. It's crazy. That's so sad. But do you want to go to a restaurant with a guy like that in the front?
0: I don't.
1: It's just sad.
0: So it's a double-edged sword.
1: It's
0: like
1: horrible.
0: You got to get these people off the streets because they're scaring people that potentially, you know, how many people are not going to walk through that business's door when that guy's acting this way in front of it? I'll tell you, a lot.
1: Everybody.
0: And so listen, you're proactive in rounding these people up humanely, and you get them help.
1: Yep.
0: And then if they will not accept help, because a lot of these people aren't even interested in getting help, they just would rather live on the streets, unfortunately, you have to incarcerate them.
1: Well, you know what they used to do? Remember that when we were kids, they have the padded truck show up, the white truck?
0: Yeah.
1: They were involuntarily placed into homes. If they couldn't take care of themselves, they were a threat to themselves or to others. They went bye-bye.
0: Yeah.
1: They were gone. And that's what needs to happen again. Look at that. So sad.
0: I think that might be one. I think that's dumb. Dumb and Dumber that washed Dan's cards. I think this is one of them.
1: Dan's guys.
0: Yeah. This is a guy that details Dan's Ferrari. Oh. Ooh.
1: What is he doing?
5: Brother?
1: Ugh.
5: What's your name? Can, quick question, brother.
0: And most of these people are on some type of drug. you know, some type of major hallucinant that's causing them to act this way, which is not good for the streets either.
1: Yeah, nope.
0: But I think we've defunded the police and defunded the people that potentially round these people up that I don't know that these people necessarily have to do anything other than do what they're doing, which will destroy a city and a downtown quicker than anything.
1: Yep.
0: In fact, there was an article in yesterday's Tampa, the Tampa Times, of 20 restaurants that are in the Tampa Bay, St. Pete area that are either closing or rebranding, one of which was Jeff's, formerly when Jeff was part of the Chichio group, the Daily Eats.
2: Yeah.
0: They're getting ready to rebrand and do something different because the restaurant space is shrinking because of price, because of inflation. And just because outside of big franchised, you know, restaurant, mom and pop, and Jeff Garagante is considered mom and pop, although on the larger side of that, it's tough to be in the restaurant business. Jeff is so blessed by his concepts and how well he stays on top of the his group of you know, investors and his group of chains or restaurants that, you know.
1: He's done an incredible job, but like, you know.
0: But he's the exception. He's absolutely the exception.
1: And in these states where they, if they had closed us down like they did California and New York, he'd have been out of business.
0: Oh, yeah.
1: That would have been, he'd been over. And a lot of companies still struggled and suffered. He reinvented himself. He was serving on the streets. He got them to open the streets, the mayor to do that. He was just working his butt off to survive.
0: How's the new Fort Beachy and St. Pete doing?
1: Oh, my gosh. It is crushing it.
0: Killing it.
1: 400 seats. It's his biggest restaurant he's ever opened. It's stunning. They had live music. I went Saturday. Had so much fun. The food's great. The space is amazing.
0: It's right down by Jimmy's, isn't it?
1: Yeah, it's at the Sundial.
0: Yeah, the old Sundial.
1: And then the whole entry area, they had that huge courtyard. Remember that?
0: Yeah.
1: Where they used to have trouble there when kids were messing around there. He's turned that into a bar called Drift. It's not finished yet. That's going to be the next phase. But it's an outdoor space that's all covered, big TV screens for sporting events, a stage for music. They'll have
0: music out there. All under his management.
1: Yes, he's running it all.
0: Now, the old Marino's up, is that where is he in that space, the old Marino's upstairs, or is he in the downstairs?
1: It was called Sea Salt. It may have been Marino's before that. But it is that big space on the second floor.
2: Sea Salt came after Marino, because Marino was the first.
1: That's the space then. Yeah, that's it, Bubba.
0: Oh, that's beautiful.
1: It is.
0: Lemmy, when we return, this woman here, she's on her ninth kid.
2: Oh, that's great.
0: She's 27. She just got pregnant by a 64-year-old, and she wants to talk about how much she can make per kid.
2: That chick's 27?
0: This chick's 27. She's getting ready to have her ninth kid, and she talks about how it's, you know, a job. It's a job.
1: Yeah, it is.
0: It's an absolute job. Even by a person that's not trying to work the governmental, you know, you get paid X amount of dollars per kid. I can't even fathom having nine kids.
1: Yeah, jeez.
0: I mean, I couldn't even handle one. I was not necessarily the best father.
1: You were a great father.
0: Well, thank you. We'll get that next. Bye bye.
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1: I'm the bus lady.
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0: Can we hit 1,000? We are exactly 52 away, and we got 22 minutes.
3: Let's go.
0: Yeah, maybe. Yeah, 22 minutes. Let's go. Show Steve Diaco.
3: I need the love.
0: Yes, Steve needs to love, my friend. So, don't forget, Lummy, today we'll have my Bubba, I'm sorry, what are we calling it? I bet you didn't know, or what Bubba's Daily Reactionary, I don't know what that is.
4: We're just calling it Bubba Reaction.
0: Yeah. So today I got, well, I'm not even going to tell you what we got.
4: Well, then we got the body cam getting released from members at 10:30.
0: At 10:30.
4: Yes.
0: And then I got three Pete and Bubba podcasts done. No, four. I got four done.
4: You did two yesterday, right?
0: I did two yesterday. One on this guy named Isaac Keys. And another one on the, man, Steve, wait till you hear this podcast. I got a guy that spent 25 years in federal prison, and he's still on federal probation. And so he has to get permission from his federal probationary office to even come and join, like, do this podcast with me. But he just knows a lot. Having been in the federal pen for 25 years.
3: Can you imagine that much of your life lost?
0: God.
3: Ugh.
0: And so, anyway. We've broke down three serial killers, but then he actually, you know, did time for

0: No.
1: No, you did not know that.
0: Mm-mm.
1: And did you know that every ounce of cocaine goes through L.A.? It goes to L.A. first, and then it's got four distribution points: Chicago, New York, Charlotte, and Atlanta.
0: All the corrupt places.
1: Yes, and you can only, if you're a first-level buyer, you can only buy if you have family in Mexico, and they know where your family lives, the cartel.
0: Ooh.
1: Yes.
0: That's smart.
1: Yes, and so, you know, and your minimum purchase is 150 keys at $3.5
0: million. Wow.
1: That's your minimum purchase.
2: That's a lot of coke.
1: Yeah, so... I mean, this guy, the things I didn't know, and it's 2 hours long. It's probably going to be at a month.
0: I got to check it out.
1: It's going to be a month from now, probably. But I'll send you Please. A link once we finally get it.
0: That's amazing. What a great get.
1: Oh. And then the largest drug dealer in the history of our country is named Flores. You can look it up. Let me look it up. Jay Flores, largest drug dealer in America.
0: Wow.
1: And he actually is the guy that wore a wire on Chapo. And Jay Flores was based out of Chicago. He lived in Guadalajara. So here's the thing, Stephen, that people don't know. Jay Flores, he never bought 1 ounce of cocaine on American soil. Huh. He bought it. All the transactions were in Guadalajara. He had them shipped to Chicago, and that's how they would distribute. And he was making so much money. I don't know how many hundreds of. I mean, I think Jay ended up doing between $3 and $4 billion of cocaine sales. Did it come up at all?
3: Yeah, it looks like his
1: am I right?
3: name is, I'm trying to read, Margarito
1: well,
3: Flores just, Jr.
1: Yeah, and does it say that he was the largest drug dealer in the history of America?
3: It looks like, yeah, he was one of the ones that helped take down El Chapo.
1: So he wore a wire, Stephen, to take down El Chapo because he was tired of being in the business and always looking up over his shoulder, so he gave himself up to the feds. Wore a wire on Chapo because this guy was on such a high level, he could actually get a meeting with Chapo.
0: Wow.
1: Because he's doing $4 billion worth of business out of Chicago. He's the guy, the main informant that took down Chapo. Now, my guy Pete knows Jay.
0: Wow.
1: Did time with Jay. And that's what they call him. I mean, in prison, it was named Jay.
3: Yeah.
1: And he might, if we put a black pixelation over Jay, Jay may travel to come do the podcast.
0: Wow. That's sick.
1: Yes.
0: Now, what happened to the guy that did the wire on Chapo? Did he get out of the game?
1: That's Jay.
0: And
1: he wanted out of the game. He wanted out of the drug game, so he went to the feds and turned himself in, say, hey, listen, I'm arguably the largest drug dealer in America. I run the Chicago hub. All of my stuff comes from L.A. I pay for it in Guadalajara. And they gave him a super, super sweetheart deal if he nice. Wore a wire to get Chapo. Okay. And he did.
0: And so he kept his money and he's out of the game.
1: Well, I don't know how much money he kept. I'm sure some when you have that kind.
0: You got to.
1: He went and did his time. And he's a free man now.
0: Yeah, unbelievable
1: story.
0: But
1: he was at the time, he was the United States of America's largest drug dealer in the history of our country.
0: Wow.
4: Okay, we listen and we don't do it, okay? This is all I'm going to say. Once again, y'all, before I spill the beans.
1: Now, by the way, this woman's got 9 kids, or she has 8 and going to have her 9th. She's 27. Her brand new baby daddy is 64. And she's going to spill the beans that she's now pregnant again.
4: We listen and we don't judge, okay? We ain't judging.
1: We ain't judging. No judging.
4: Doesn't point my period at all. So y'all be asking me who my little girl daddy is, who I'm pregnant by. Everybody want to know who Quay pregnant by and who her daddy is. Okay? And who that baby daddy is. So I'm finna go ahead and get y'all the tea.
1: Yeah. A little bit of a language barrier here. I'm having a tough time understanding her.
3: What is she speaking?
0: And what is that hairdo she's doing?
1: I don't know. It's called the El Natural.
4: Yeah. So, yeah,

0: My baby daddy is 64 years old. Yes, I said 64. I know. Girl, you ain't even 27. Your baby daddy is 64. Yes. You know, we got to do what we got to do. But we listen and we don't judge. Okay?
1: Okay.
0: Yo, but would y'all like a story time about my baby daddy and how I met him? And when did the baby conceive? Let me know in the comments, because I can come back with a story time about, you know, that 64-year-old. Yes, he's married. That's why he's not in the picture. That's not why he's not here.
2: He's not in the picture because he's married. But he got her knocked up.
0: I'm not going to say in the picture, but he's not here. Yep, he married. Of course, he's 64. I'm 27. Which I thought he wasn't married. Mm-hmm.
1: But don't judge.
2: Yeah, don't judge. No don't judging.
0: Yeah, he surely is. He's married. But it's none of y'all being it, though.
2: And I got news, old girl. That little bit of whatever dip-ditty-do you're doing to your hair does not really matter.
1: I don't even know what's happening.
2: Like, it's not going to make you a little bit hotter, sweetie. Like, you know, that, it really doesn't matter.
3: It kind of thins her face out.
0: Time will tell. Okay. When the baby get here and she look old, just know I told you. Her daddy is
2: 64.
1: The baby
2: look when old. When the baby get here and the baby look old. Know that I tell you.
1: Oh my gosh.
2: All right, let me, when we return, this is the other side of human trash that has, you know, I don't know that having 9 kids is necessary by a 64-year-old being your last baby daddy and him being married and probably not being able to participate in this child's life. I don't know if that's responsible parenting. And certainly these, and that's the black end of potentially bad parenting. Well, this is the white side of it. And usually the white side of it is usually somewhat of a sexual molestation and or abuse. And it just absolutely, like, these, they should round these people up and kill them tomorrow at noon. Absolutely. Whoa. Some of the most horrific conditions they found. Was it 13 children?
3: 16.
1: Oh my gosh.
2: 16 children.
1: Animals.
2: That were being, were they being sex trafficked? Were they being, or just held in bad conditions?
3: They were just held in bad conditions. They didn't know how to, like,
2: and were they,
3: read,
2: were
3: right?
2: They, are these fosters?
3: Nope.
2: Or
3: yep. These, it's are all the, 16 of their kids.
2: So between these people here, they had 16 kids in deplorable conditions.
3: Yes.
4: You know, he probably shouldn't have said that.
5: That kind of frank dialogue troubles me.
4: More of the Bubba the Love Sponge Show after this.
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2: Thank you. We hit a G-ball for Stephen.
1: Yes.
2: Let me, this next story, I'm going to run quickly because I want to get into the hair lighting story, but I don't know that we're going to have enough time. This story here, the authorities in Vinton County, Ohio, served a warrant on a guy named Gary Siders II for whatever reason. Once they got to his house, they found 16 kids ranging between 18 months old and 18 years old. They were pretty much all being held in a 12 by 12 room, which is about the size of Macho's area, if not less. And the kids were considered feral, meaning like animals. And they could barely, only a few of them could even talk. Most of them could not communicate. It was extremely limited. Some kids could not talk. And they're calling it a byproduct of incest. And the one of the cops says it looked like a third world. And it's nothing that I'm ever used to seeing in America. And I cannot get the smell off of me.
1: That is so nasty.
2: The guy's facing almost 200 years in prison and 16 counts of child endangerment. Here are the four people. These are the four. So it looks like maybe this woman and that man. Yep. And this woman and that man.
1: Yep.
2: And the kids were described as feral. And then finally this story, which,
9: God damn.
10: A boy was arrested after beating up a younger boy. But the reason shocked everyone. The younger boy had lit his hair on fire as a prank. At the time the older boy had his back turned, the younger boy came up behind him and set his hair on fire just for fun. The boy suddenly felt heat on his head and quickly used his hands to put out the flames. After realizing what happened, he immediately went over to ask who did it. When he found out it was the younger boy, he lost control and beat him up. After that, the younger boy's parents called police and the older boy was arrested. They said their child was only playing a simple prank and did not seriously hurt anyone. They also said if the older boy wanted compensation, they were willing to pay, but they argued that this still did not give him the right to attack their child. The arrested boy's parents disagreed. They said the whole thing started because the younger boy lit someone's hair on fire first.
9: So
10: if that
9: it,
10: prank had...
2: Yeah, if you're going to interrupt, you got to have it there. You got to be ready.
9: Well, it's fake because the fire happened, but there was no arrest or beating because it happened in Mexico.
2: And so
9: they're taking a clip that happened and making another backstory.
2: So they're taking a clip. They're taking a clip of a kid setting a kid's and then building a story around it that didn't happen.
9: Yes.
2: Well,
9: Lummy,
2: that's what you get paid the big bucks for is when I get bamboozled by AI or by, you know, some farm clickbait Willie.
9: But that you're there to make it on fire. That was real.
2: Old school wise, man, the older kid should have every right to whip the kid's ass.
9: And it looks like they started to fight and the shop owner broke it up.
2: Fantastic. Thank you for stopping me, my friend. I was so far down the road, I was believing it. Me and Steve were full hot on the news.
1: We were.
9: He was getting Dr. Dan over here.
2: Gene Lasker tomorrow. Steven, we appreciate you.
1: We appreciate you. Thanks for all the support for Diaco Law, too, guys. Thank you, guys.
11: Thanks for letting me finish.
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0: No. He's slowing down on the backstretch. Oh, no. Oh, no.
1: Pass for Team USA right there, my friend. What in the hell happened?
2: I want my 2 hours back.
0: Oh, no. He's slowing down on the backstretch.
1: I mean, we make all this big fuss. By the way, the Bubba the Love Sponge Show, Tuesday, July 7th, 2026. You know, yesterday was the USA versus Belgium World Cup. Was it sweet? It was Sweet 16, right? Because yeah. The teams that made it here now, they were vying to make it to the Elite Eight. And that's the furthest, I think, the USA has ever made it before, is the Elite Eight, I think. I don't know. I could, maybe the 1930 team made it to the four. I don't know.
3: Yeah, they finished third in 1930 there you go. Or 32.
1: So in 1932, which is, by the way, the year of my dad's antique Fords. Yeah. He's got a three-window coupe, a roadster, a two roadsters, a Phaeton, and a B400, my father does. In his 1932 Ford collection. So anyway, make a long story short, the last time we had any type of team was 1932, and we made it to the final four. We beat that team. I don't even know how they determine third place, because
2: they play a consolation round.
1: Oh, they do.
2: They play a consolation game between third and so between third the two and, the two losers in the semifinals.
1: So third and fourth. The two teams that got beat for the finals do play to see who distinctively gets third and fourth.
2: I believe so.
1: Yeah, unlike the NCAA, that, you know, once you could say you got third, but the other team could say they got third too, but they don't play each other.
2: And they probably should.
1: They probably should, because
2: why not? You know what I mean? They got those. They got them all there. They're at the same. They're at the same facility.
1: Maybe play them the night before. Maybe right. The national championship should be on Tuesday night instead of Monday, because Monday is the third and fourth place team.
2: Or just have them play the next day. They'll be okay.
1: Well, you know, nobody's going to care about that.
2: Well, no one cares about them anyway.
1: Oh, you're talking about, but it has to be before the national championship.
2: Right. National championship Monday, and then consolation game Sunday.
1: Right.
3: So, it looks like what they did with 1930 was they just took how many goals for, how many goals against.
2: Do they play now, though?
1: No. I don't.
2: They still don't?
3: Yeah,
1: do they still go by the same format where they go, okay, when whoever had the most goals, or I guess maybe difference of goals, is now the third place guy. Statistically, the better team gets third and the worst team gets fourth. Do they still do that?
3: Yeah, it looks like that's what they're still doing.
1: Oh, okay. All right. Well, there you go. But I think we're not completely in the conversation. What happened?
3: No.
1: First of all, guys, I'm not going to sit here and be Johnny come lately and act like all of a sudden I'm interested in the World Cup, because I'm not. I have not watched one second of it. And so, but you guys have. A lot of America has. Now, when's the last time? Wasn't it 02?
3: Yes.
1: That we as a country hosted the World Cup. Right?
3: Well, no, 02 is our best, where they went to the quarterfinals and finished eighth.
1: Okay.
3: I believe that was in Japan.
1: When did we last host?
3: 94?
1: Oh, in 94.
2: Yeah, it's been a long time.
1: Okay. So it takes like 20 plus years. For them to...
2: We only do it every 4 years, right?
1: Well, the World Cup's every 4 years, so...
2: It's like Olympics. I mean, you can only get it so many times.
1: Is it bigger than the Olympics?
2: No, it's not. But it's just as big, almost. I mean, it's massive. It's international. And the if you think about it, the way America did it, some countries have like a stadium or two, and they try to cram all the matches in those couple stadiums. We spread it out throughout the entire North America. So many cities got to really enjoy the economic boost of it. And also, we got to show off a lot of cities.
1: Now, do we have, as a country, more stadium facilities than most just because we have...
2: In the world.
1: Yeah, well, just because we have more sports, meaning like, you know, like a more outdoors. Well, I guess
2: football.
1: You'd attribute it to, yeah, football, college and pro, because even though they played in pro facilities, Dan, they could have very well played at Penn State or Michigan or Alabama.
2: Definitely.
1: These facilities that are actually, in most cases, larger than, because the NFL has a template where they like to be between like 85 and 65.
2: Yeah, I agree.
1: They don't like,
2: They
1: don't like the Death Valley or the Horseshoe or, like, you know, how many, isn't there like, five or six stadiums in college football that has, you know, six-figure seating capacity? I know Michigan does. I know Penn State does.
3: Tennessee.
1: I know Tennessee does. I know Ohio State does. Maybe Texas A&M. I don't know. But, I mean, I know those four. I know Tennessee, Michigan, Ohio State and Penn State are all over 100.
3: And then you got Texas A&M.
1: Texas A&M is
3: 102. LSU Stadium.
1: Okay, six.
3: And Texas Stadium has 100. Alabama has 100.
1: That's eight.
3: And that's it.
1: That's it. So there's eight stadiums in collegiate football that has over 100,000.
2: Crazy.
1: I don't think there's anybody in the NFL that has over 100,000. In fact, I think I know.
3: Yeah,
1: There's not. I think if you do NFL largest capacity stadiums, a list, oddly enough, people, and I've said this on the show before, but people, Lambeau Field is like fourth or fifth in out of the 31. Is it 31 teams or 30?
2: 32.
1: 32. Out of the 32 teams, Lambeau Field, the oldest facility, I think the oldest facility. Maybe next to
3: it is the oldest, continuously operating NFL stadium.
1: So, and what are they at? Like 80,
3: 81-441.
1: 81-441.
3: They're second.
1: They're second?
3: Yes.
1: Dan, you'd lose that. Everybody would lose that bet when somebody said, hey, man, Lambeau Field is the oldest continuing operated, you know, NFL franchise, you know, facility. And where do you think they rate in capacity? Well, you'd think automatically when you think old, what do you think? Small.
2: Actually, it's been the opposite, because when they revise stadiums, they take out seating to make more boxes and more money, you know, luxury boxes and things that.
1: They added to Lambeau, because Lambeau initially, I think, was like 46,000, and then they just kept adding up and up with boxes and a big end zone deal and things like that. Where's the Bucks at? Like 65,000?
2: Something like that. It was like 63, and they may have upped it to like 65, 66.
1: Now, with the newfound, you know, the Glazers have their hands out again.
3: Of course they do.
1: And they just, I mean, what, 10, 12 years ago, Dan, you would know because your box may have gotten remodeled when they did the last remodel, right?
3: So at 15, I think, so about 10, 11 years.
2: Yeah, they did.
1: So every time they do it, I think every time they do a remodel for a stadium, they always include the luxury boxes because they want to give those guys more amenities and be able to charge them more. Because that's where the big money is.
2: All they need to do is improve the catering. It would be a much better experience.
1: Yeah, because I've been in your box since the post renovation in 15, and realistically, like aesthetically, it's beautiful.
2: Yeah,
1: like,
2: there's not much you need to change. We're just going to change the walls, change the carpet. It's not going to make a difference.
1: Maybe update the flat screen TVs to maybe a little bit bigger ones that are maybe just, I mean, right? That's, I mean.
2: Yeah, there's not much to do. I mean, it's literally like just a polish here and there.
1: Just maybe just upgrade the electronics. That's it. Maybe put some USB charging stations in there, you know, because everybody's got a cell phone. And I was actually at where the Colts played, you know, 2 years ago when Warsaw was playing in the state championship, and they have it down where they have the state high school state championships where the Colts play. And so my buddy Rico had a box at the time, and Dan, they had this really cool USB charging station for up to 16 phones. And it was very unique. It was like you just laid them on this little pad, and it could charge anything. So, you know, I think that if the Bucks were to do a remodel, really within the luxury box world, like you said, fix your food, throw a new TV or two up, and maybe a USB charging station, and you're fine. The bathrooms are beautiful. The
2: bathrooms are perfect.
1: The cabinetry's beautiful.
2: Everything's nice.
1: The countertops are granite. Like, everything's good. You know, the seats are plush and leather. The railing, everything's good. Just give us better food. Maybe a couple new, bigger flat screen TVs and a USB charging station. That's all you got to do to the big boys.
2: Now, they need to get rid of Aramark because they suck. I agree with Cooper Lips on this.
1: What do they need to do with regards to the people like you that sit in the club level, the next level down from boxes? I know that you've had season tickets for a long time. Is there a lot of improving that needs to go there, or that seems fairly streamlined too? How you have access to that one air conditioning area, you can get your food easier. It seems like that stream. I don't know. Left to do. What's left to make
2: food. That's all it is.
3: Food and convenience, making things go quicker.
2: Yeah, it's ridiculous the how slow it is for the lines, and the people there that serve you the food suck, and the food itself sucks.
1: I don't know.
2: It's the worst food of any stadium I've ever been to.
1: I don't know if you need, you know.
2: Except Trump.
1: $350 million in renovations.
3: Well, $1 billion is what they're looking for.
1: They're looking for $1 billion.
3: Yes.
1: I don't know what $1 billion can do unless you're going to hire a pack of Somalis to come in and everybody has their own food concierge. I don't know.
2: They'd be better off with a bunch of food trucks. What they need to do, Bubba, is they
1: need... Talking about one buck place.
2: What they need to do...
1: Or Ray J Stadium.
2: Is they need to do something like SoFi. What's the one in Miami?
3: Oh, Hard Rock.
2: Hard Rock Stadium. And build a sail. The Hard Rock built a tent. They need to build a sail. And they should make it an angled sail on the west side that comes up about 45 degrees that would shade the entire west side and cast shade on the east side.
1: Yep.
2: And that would cost probably, you know, $20 million, $30 million.
1: I'd
2: change the catering, and then you got the best stadium in Tampa.
1: Probably would be more like, because the roof replacement and the trop was $70 million. So
2: like $100
1: million. Let's call it $100 million for the world's best sale.
2: Right.
1: And that instantaneously puts the people on the west side. That gives you a 20-degree cooling difference.
2: Definitely.
1: So instead of being 110, you're 80. You're 85.
3: Yeah, because
1: you can tolerate that if it's 85 in the shade.
3: Well, that's the thing is that we know, like, I think it's like before the time change, it's like 118. So at 118, we get it, our seat goes in the shade. But that 18 minutes before is absolutely miserable.
2: Yeah, about the other side? The guys in the east,
1: they're there all day long.
3: But the minute we get that 119, the seat goes like 10 degrees cooler, and it's actually manageable.
2: So,
1: if that seat's cooler just to get there, because there's actually shade on that seat the entire day, because it's bacon from the time the sun gets up at 7:15, 7:20 to the time of kickoff, which is 1:20. Like you said, Lummy, that thing's just bacon. That hot red plastic seat's just bacon in the sun.
2: They're hot, too, aren't they, when you first try to sit down?
3: Yeah, they're hot.
1: Dan, they don't have the fine leather that you have. And Dan can actually shut the windows and have full air.
2: Oh, yeah, and we shut the windows until the game starts. We keep the windows shut until the game starts.
1: I've been there a few times where Joe has kept them shut a little longer, like maybe into the second quarter, because it was so damn hot. And he wanted to, but they always did open because Joe had to feel the game. I asked him one time, I go, Dr. Joe. Yeah, Bubba. Listen, why do you keep the windows open when it's really, I got to feel the game. And listen, that's all I needed for an explanation.
2: It makes sense.
1: Because you didn't ask Joe twice. I only got in trouble one time at the box, and I knew. So Steven says, listen, I know you're coming to the Packer game. I know you're a Packer fan. Don't wear a Packers jersey. I'm like, check. No big deal. So I wore a red Bubba Army polo. It's red. It's red, so everybody.
2: Right. You're with it.
1: I'm with it. So. And it's a really tight game. It's 7-7. Remember, Lummy, Aaron Rodgers was down on your end of the field, right down by the box. That end of the end zone. And it was like a third and one. on like the three. And Aaron Rodgers did like a quarterback sneak or something, and he didn't get to first down. And so, and like Joe is like, I turned to Tyler while we were sitting behind Joe. Remember Joe sat in those two seats right. to the left
2: right.
1: with his buddy?
2: Mm-hmm.
1: Well, we were right behind him. So I tell Tyler, I'm not even talking to Joe. I tell Tyler, well, I wonder if they're going to go. I don't think it really matters. Because I think they're just going to go for it. I don't know if it really matters, but I use the word it really matters. Daddy Joe turned around and goes, it matters. And I was like, sorry, Dr. Joe. And that was the only time, and I wasn't even talking to him, but his satellite ears heard it. And he goes, it matters, Bubba. I was like, oh, it matters. Okay, there you have it. So that was the only time, though.
2: He bled Buccaneer blood.
1: Well, it was the only time. Now, some people would go in there and not really appreciate or understand the protocol. They would, and because Daddy Joe is always keeping inventory, who's being a glutton. So I even remember telling Tyler, you're going to get one round of chicken fingers and one soda. Okay? That's it. That's all we're getting. Okay. Make it last. All right, so we go up, we get our one round of chicken fingers, and I get a Diet Coke, and he gets a Sprite. That's it. That's all we're doing. Because Daddy Joe would take Steve aside. Hey, and he would, such and such and such and such. Are you watching what they're doing? I mean, they're wasting. They're drinking half bottles of water. How many bottle of vodkas have we ordered so far?
2: He'd get more pissed off about the vodka, yes. the alcohol than anything else.
1: Yes, when people
2: say, why is everyone drinking so much? I was like, well, it's a football game. Yeah. I mean, I went to a game once.
1: But he consciously, Dan, kept score. Steve and you guys, the brothers with Rob Elder, you guys settle the tab up, and Joe doesn't. That is just kind of the way it goes. But he still was keeping score, was he not?
2: The whole time, yeah.
1: And he usually got most mad at you because you're the biggest glutton.
2: No. I never invited a bunch of drinkers. So, you know, he wouldn't get mad about the food as much as he'd get mad about the extra alcohol.
1: Right.
2: I remember going to the Super Bowl once. Had a limo, had a bunch of friends, had a case of beer, and they go, "What are you doing all that beer for?" I'm like, "It's the Super Bowl." He goes, "You're gonna miss the game." I'm like, "I'm not gonna miss the freaking game. Come on!" But you would get mad if you drank during the game because you thought your perception of the game would be distorted.
1: Yeah,
2: it'd
1: yeah.
2: be like watching under the influence was a bad thing.
1: Oh yeah, he did not. He was.
3: They need to call you in, Dr. Dan.
1: Steve, how many bottles are we on of Absolute? Dad, I think we're on our third. Three? Who's drinking so much? Well, everybody seems to be having a good time, Dad. Damn it. Three? Last game we only did two.
2: It didn't make any sense.
1: And Rob Elder and Steve and Jay and Dan were writing the checks for it. Like, you know, Daddy Joe never got a bill in his own box.
2: Like,
1: Am I right?
2: Yep. And never. We never got shrimp because he's like, everyone else is going to eat the shrimp. No one's going to get the shrimp. So everyone else is going to eat the shrimp.
1: There was no seafood towers at the Diaco box.
2: Nope.
1: There was chicken fingers, some meatballs.
2: A couple hamburgers,
1: some quesadillas.
2: Popcorn.
1: Yeah, that's what it was.
2: Old popcorn, stale popcorn.
1: If you see, this is our newest item, and we got a bunch of new stuff coming.
2: It's gorgeous.
1: For summertime, and I wanted to make sure each and every one of you guys got it. We just got them in yesterday. Average Joe will probably order 10 of these for his crew.
2: Oh, yeah.
1: But these are those UV sun shirts. Last time we did them in like a gray. We did them in a really cool blue this time, and they got the hood. Little Red, you know, Little Red's kid?
3: Yeah.
1: Big Red's kid. He goes out.
3: He's bigger than Big Red, so.
2: He's gotten bigger now?
1: Yeah. Oh, yeah. I think he can whip Big Red's ass.
3: He probably could.
2: Big Red's pretty tough.
1: Yeah.
2: I mean, he's got his arms and his forearms and his hand strength and stuff. He'd snap his son in half.
1: Well, I don't know. His son's really, really pretty jacked right now, and his son fishes all day. He's the deckhand on a big fishing charter.
2: Really?
1: So he goes out every day. And, you know, he's baiting hooks and, you know, taking tourists on fishing, you know, trips every day. Now, let me ask yours. Are ours green or are
3: gray?
1: They're gray.
3: So for
1: I don't know why she's put the blue one up. Do we have?
3: Well, Dr. Dan has a blue one.
2: I got a blue one.
1: Oh, okay. Do they come in? Do they come in different?
3: It looks like it. So maybe like the 3X.
1: And I think we're way, way underpriced here.
3: Holy cow! $25.
1: Yeah, yeah, they're, these are $50
2: all day long.
1: These are $50. 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So again, these and so
2: high tech.
1: Do they come in? Do they come in two different colors, or are they just? I don't know.
3: I don't know. I mean, listen. I'd like my gray.
1: You might have got an old one.
3: Well, thank you.
1: I don't know. I don't know why. Maybe she can let us know during the break why.
2: Is there two shades of blue? Is that like look at the bottom right? That yeah. What's that? Is that like a?
3: I think it's just the way the light is hitting it.
1: Yeah, I don't know. I think they're blue, but I think Lummy may have gotten an old one because we do have some old gray ones,
2: light gray
1: that we haven't sold. So I don't know. Maybe she can let us know.
2: That's different than the old one.
1: Why?
2: I got an old one. It's light gray. That's much darker.
1: I don't know. What I mean, Lummy. Maybe the bigger. Maybe the 3Xs are gray. Merch Creek, you might want to text me. Let me know why that we have a color disparagement here. But I will tell you this. Man, look at that price.
3: I know.
1: Am I making any money on these things?
2: It's almost a foolish price. It should be $35.
1: I might have her
3: jack it up a little bit.
1: Maybe to
3: $29.99.
1: Yeah, let's put it to $29. I mean, I've seen these things for $60.
2: Yeah, I've paid $50-$60 for them all day long in a surf shop.
1: Merch Creek, if you're listening, let's get these things up to $29.99. I don't think anybody's going to bitch about that extra $5 due to the fact that, I mean, let me just.
3: She said go to the homepage real quick.
1: Oh, okay. I'm going to go to the homepage. All right. Homepage. Boom. 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There I am on the homepage.
3: Two listings before the watch. There. So right there. There they are.
1: So there's two different ones.
3: Oh, yeah.
1: We got a blue one. Which you know what? I guess if you can get in there and get it before she can change it to, if you can buy one in the next minute, you might get one for $24.99. If not, I'm jacking them to $29.99 here momentarily. So Lummy, it looks like we got two different colors.
3: Yeah,
1: look at she even put the little sunglasses in there like that. Look at that. So I really like the blue one. I really do.
2: It's beautiful. In real life, it's a beautiful blue.
1: Merch Creek. So it looks like we got two colors on these, the blue and the gray. Go in there now. I don't know if she's going to let it through or not. I think she's probably making the changes now. Let's go ahead and go $29.99. Now, do you guys agree that that's still a very good, you know?
3: Yeah, that's so.
2: You'll still sell them out.
1: I think we'll still sell them out. Let me see. UV rated fishing shirts. Let me see here.
3: She just posted. Oh, she said $28.99.
1: All right. That's a good comp. She's probably mad at me for making the change. So
2: she undercut you a buck?
3: Yeah.
1: Yeah. So she wanted to still have some say so in it. So Lummy, if you look at these, I just Googled these right here. They're regularly 55 bucks, and this I guess they're blowing these out at 41. So, you know,
2: 28, 29, 30 is perfect.
1: And these are all sold out.
3: Yeah.
1: So, yeah, I mean, you know, probably, I'm looking at probably 40, 24. They don't have the hood, though.
3: Yeah, but those are the material. It's all about the material, too, because they can have a wicker, you know, kind of material. But, like, this has, I think it was, what, stain? There's like a stain resistant.
1: Stain resistant. There's a UV plus 50. And they're still at, hold on. This one's at $28.99, and that one's at $24. Maybe she hasn't quite changed them up yet. 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I also have the Bubba Hockey jerseys coming. I don't know how well those are going to sell because they are going to be they're truly an insider. You got to be hardcore Bubba Army because they're Bubba Army hockey jerseys. authentic. They're embroidered and stitched. They're number 64, which is my football number. And on the back, they say Clem. So, like, they're not your last name. They're mine. And they're not the last name of your favorite hockey player. They're mine. And they're, you know, an oddball number, 64, which happens to be my football jersey. So, let me, you know, I think it's, you're really kind of narrowing your scope as to only the hard, only really hardcore Bubba Army fans are going to buy that. You know, I think the casual Bubba Army fan may not buy that, but that's why I think they're going to sell out pretty quickly, because I didn't order a lot of them. I think I ordered 106 of those. And
3: yeah, I think they're going quick.
1: And they, you know, they're, and so I get the hockey jerseys coming. The slides just got in.
3: Nice.
1: The shoes should be in here in about 10 days. We got the new Huck inspired UV shirt. We got the bicycle brand Bubba playing cards. And I think, oh, and we ordered the Lasker shirts. And she ordered new beanies, new tack bags. And new Bubba Army hats.
3: Any certain color on the tack bags?
1: I think they're going to be the
3: same.
1: The camo tan ones that we have now, because those sold so quickly.
2: So they like Coyote Brown or Flat Docker.
1: Yeah, have you seen
2: one
1: them?
2: Of those? Yeah, that's a good color.
1: Right here. Hold on, I got one right here. They're so nice. Like if you're a dude and you carry a gun, you just sometimes it's tough. Unless you're Dan and you got an outside saddle and you want to roll up like a cowboy, it's tough to be able to find something that you can sling over your shoulder and not look like you're carrying some, you know, fag bag, you know what I'm saying?
2: Mm-hmm.
1: And have something that's slingable over your shoulder where you can have your iPhone, your keys, your wallet, your credit card, at your checkbook, and then in the back, a quick release gimmick.
2: Did you say checkbook?
1: Yeah. I carry my checkbook.
3: What, Dr. Den?
2: I don't know. I just don't carry a checkbook. I just, this is, I think, I
1: well,
2: know
1: here's
2: anyone
1: the thing.
2: Carries
1: if I'm
2: one
1: buying,
2: anymore.
1: If I'm buying something, if I had to pay for something, and they don't take, I've probably written two checks this fiscal year, but there have been a couple places where I've written checks.
2: Mm.
1: Like, for instance, when, like, Power Screen or Rent Pro or somebody like that comes to the track.
2: Oh, you slap them a check as they show up.
1: And the machine shows up and they need, you know, $800 or whatever for transportation fees. And I, you know, the truck driver doesn't take, you know, Venmo, PayPal, Cash App. You can just write them a check.
2: Okay.
1: So, you know, I travel.
2: I like checks, but I just keep like the checkbook in the office.
1: I travel in different circles than you do, Dan.
3: Yeah.
1: So Bubba Army merch, Bubba Army shop, BubbaArmyStore.com. I don't know if the ones have been adjusted yet. 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Nope, they're all at $28 now. And still, I mean, $4, who cares?
2: Yeah, you snooze, you lose.
1: I think the cards, the bicycle-inspired Bubba Army playing cards are going to be $8.99, like $9.
3: Oh, that's not bad at all.
1: No. So we'll have those here soon as well. We'll break down the World Cup the best that we can when we return.
2: Point of order?
1: What's that?
2: Can I have a point of order?
1: What's that mean?
2: That means just like some like housekeeping stuff.
1: Yeah, sure.
2: While we're on housekeeping things and kind of off topic. On the YouTube about the show, you still have Seth and all these other things on the information about the show. Maybe that should be updated.
1: You're talking about...
2: Like, I was trying to get to the chat on YouTube, and I end up with this other screen. It's just like, about the show. It's just like three paragraphs about today, and then afterwards it's like, stream, decades of Uncensored.
1: Yeah.
2: About the show.
1: Hold on,
2: and
1: about the show. Bubba the Love Sponge is a nationally syndicated show. That airs Monday through Friday, 6 to 10 a.m., hosted by Bubba the Love Sponge, Seth Kushner, Lummy, and co-hosts Dr. Dan, J.D. Acco, Tuttle, Brian Babyface Matroni, and Gene Lasker. The show features outrageous humor, uncensored opinions, celebrity interviews, and the kind of content most shows won't dare to touch.
2: Yeah, there's only a couple words that probably should be deleted.
1: Great find on that. And that's a Gary Cantrell gimmick. And I'm sure, Lummy, that Gary Cantrell, I don't know if... he can edit this particular show while we're in progress, but moving forward, we can change that template, Dan, and maybe even change this one after the show's over with. I'm thinking.
3: Yeah, and we'll make sure we screenshot it and send it to Dr. Dan.
1: And make sure, check up, follow up, and make sure that we do superstar co-hosts, Dr. Dan.
3: Yes, of course.
2: Okay, yeah. Sure.
3: We'll put it in gold writing, too.
1: Superstar.
3: Yes.
1: Superstar.
2: I can't get the chat up on this side.
1: And you know what, when it says guest co-host Dr. Dan Diaco, you should technically put ESQ.
3: Okay.
1: Because, you know, you got to give him his due. He didn't go to law school for however many years and pass the bar on his first attempt just to be left out.
3: So we got to put that for Jay and Babyface?
1: Yep.
3: And I guess that's it.
1: Yeah, so you put...
2: Yeah, I wasn't looking for accolades. I was looking more for just a deletion.
1: You were looking more for
2: cleansing.
1: Accuracy.
2: Accuracy and cleansing.
1: But while we're in there, it's like, you know, when you're in there doing a guy's knee, if you see a couple little bone fragments that you clean it up.
2: Yeah.
1: So while we're in here, we might as well clean it up.
2: Right.
1: Right.
2: Let's say add some flat screens.
1: Right. Add flat screens. So let me, if Mr. Cantrell could get on that.
3: Yes, sir.
1: Much appreciated.
3: No problem.
1: Bubba Army store, Bubba Army merch, Bubba Army shop. I'm telling you, the UV shirts will sell out. I didn't order that many. And probably in the next 2 weeks, I got the bicycle trading cards. I got the Gene Lasker. How about that? I got new hats. I'm reordering the tack bags. I think potentially, we're down to a few backpacks. I might rehire the, because those backpacks.
3: They
1: might be the best value of anything we have with regards to like how good a quality. You can travel. I can go to Indiana for 4 days. And not have to bring anything other than my backpack.
2: Really? You can live out of a backpack for 4 days?
1: Yep.
2: I can't. I can maybe do a carry-on for three.
1: No.
2: Because we're going to Jersey, and I'm like trying to figure out like luggage.
1: Can I tell you how I do it?
2: How?
1: Do
2: you send stuff ahead of time?
1: Nope. The pair of shoes that I'll be wearing the entire trip are the pair of shoes I'm wearing on the plane. Then I put three pairs of underwear. Let's say I'm staying 4 days, but one of the days is the day I'm traveling. So three additional days. So... the outfit that I'm wearing on the plane is my day one stuff, you know. Then I got three pairs of underwear, three pairs of socks, deodorant, toothbrush, toothpaste, dental floss, some lotions, three t-shirts. I can usually recycle. Two pairs of shorts.
2: Yeah, you can usually take 2 days out of a pair of shorts.
1: You can get 2 days out of a pair of shorts.
2: Unless you spill something.
1: Because, see, the only way you can't maybe get a couple days out of some shirts is because you might armpit it out a little bit. So, three shirts, two shorts, three socks, three underwears, a toothbrush, toothpaste, lotion, and my pair of shoes I'm wearing. I'm wearing, you know, I'm just going to wear the same shoes. And that's it. That's all I need. And I'll have a hat. That I'll wear on the plane. And some small hair gel and some small medications.
3: Well, Dr. Dan's got to have like probably a different outfit.
1: Dan has to have probably shoes that match the outfit.
3: Yeah.
1: And then he's got to probably have a couple different belts. He's got to have
2: bathing
1: suits, tank tops.
2: And I usually do two pairs of underwear a day.
1: Now, have you ever thought about having a little closet up in the Jersey Shore area that you just, you know, go, maybe when you go there, you go buy like 4 or 5 tank tops.
2: No, I have that. I have stuff there.
1: You do have stuff there.
2: Oh, yeah.
1: And you still travel like a bitch.
2: Yep.
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3: We just got a new client, and of course, all of our clients I love, like Morgan Exterior. I'm going to be hiring them to make me a new closet and maybe potentially hang an LED light. But, you know, Morgan, or if I don't know if I need new windows. I think I have new windows, but most people have no idea where to turn when you want to get those new windows. And if you live in Florida, man, and you got single pane windows, one, it just doesn't keep the heat out, and two, you're really, really susceptible to some hurricane damage when we get some 80, 90, 100-mile-an-hour winds up in here. Those single-pane willies are going to fly right through. Morgan Exteriors can do all of that. That's a great client.
4: And he actually put, you know, modern windows in about two-thirds of my house, the 120-year-old house.
3: Yeah.
4: Because they were just old, and they, you know, they needed to be replaced, and we did, you know, the impact. And, you know, it's hard to retrofit a house that old without screwing
3: it
4: up.
3: And that's kind of like one of his main specialty. Like Morgan Exteriors will
4: start
3: off
4: with windows. They started with windows.
3: That's what he started. Well, he actually started cleaning up the hurricane mess from Hurricane Andrew.
4: But his commercial business was based on windows for like 10 years.
3: So after he made a ton of money from the government of cleaning up Hurricane Andrew, he's like, I'm going to get into the window business. And he got into the window business. And now that it's expanding to anything you need for your house business. But Opie and, of course, Kurt, all relatives of, you know, that's Jay's wife's stepfather. He raised her.
4: Yep.
3: And he's a good dude, Kurt Morgan. Anyway, that's Morgan Exteriors. You know, we got Crystal Harley. They got a big shindig. Is that happening? That just happened last weekend.
5: Yes.
3: That was last weekend. Yes. But we got, you know, Strange Clouds, and we got Volkswagen of Wesley Chapel, and we got Get a Box. 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I'm actually going to have them come out here and look at, you know, kind of maybe double and triple check what Spectrum and Frontier and all the, you know, we got Wi-Fi that goes to the building. 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
3: 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They're a new client. Lummi, I'm going to get with you to see if we can schedule them out here.
5: Okay, perfect.
3: Just to take a work with, of course, work with Macho Man.
5: Of course.
3: I don't want to upset Macho Man. Have them go through Macho Man, but then I need to have them look at my house too, because Merch Creek's wired all kinds of stuff up. I don't know how good it is, but they can look at it if they will. So yesterday I taped me and Pete. Taped two podcasts. One was about a guy. So it was our third one. Our first one is the Gilgo Beach Killer. Our second one is the Golden State Killer, guy out of California. The member would stack plates on a man's back while he was raping his wife. And if you stayed still, he tied you up he hog tied you into what was called a diamond knot. And he learned the diamond knot because he was a former Navy guy. And then he would sexually assault your wife in front of you while you were hogtied. And he would stack plates on the back of your back. And if you were still and the plates didn't fall off, you potentially didn't get killed. But if you wiggled around and tried to get out of the knot and plates fell off your back, he'd off you. Now, is that not next level absolutely craziness?
4: Oh, yeah.
3: So wait till you hear this guy we did yesterday. His name's, and the good thing about our new podcast, I'm not going to give you the name yet because we're probably still 2 or 3 weeks from rolling it out, but it's really got a neat, catchy name. And Pete, my co-host, Pete's kind of the star of the show, and I'm just kind of the setup man that asks questions. But Pete did 25 years in federal prison for drug trafficking. And so Pete knows a lot of stuff, and he also, listen to this, Dan, one of the reasons why he was really, really popular in prison is because he's really, really smart, and he would write the fellow inmates' appeals for them. And he had about a 70% success rate on writing your appeal to get you time off. And like the average time he would get off a guy's sentence would be like 30% to 40%,
4: which is massive.
3: And so when you're that guy in prison, the whites,
4: everybody's friend,
3: the blacks like you,
4: right?
3: The whites. And by the way, he's Brazilian Italian, mm-hmm. is what he is,
4: which is why you don't mess with him.
3: And so he hung out in the Italian Jewish in prison. They got things called cars, and that's better known as a group. So when you're in, he was in the Italian Jewish car, but he also was kind of in the Hispanic car as well. And he was an orderly, meaning like they trusted him so much that at night he would get to pick four guys and they would get out of their cells and mop and sweep. But they were, and then the guards would

0: And one of the reasons why we're taking our time is it's going to really take Gary a lot to build these podcasts, because Gary's going to have to go use AI and then go back and, you know, we provide photos from, you know, from the what we're talking about and things like that. But Gary, you know, it's just not necessarily a spoken word podcast. It's going to have visual. Gary has to build these. And Lummi, I've, you know, entered into a deal with Gary so that he can, you know, get paid based on what the channel makes.
1: Yes.
0: And so I want Gary, I know that Gary, it's an unbelievable amount of work for you, Gary, but I think there'll be a big payoff for you, my friend. So we taped two yesterday, and one was a guy named Israel Keys. And Israel Keys was a killer from Anchorage, Alaska. And Dan, he was a bank robber and a killer.
1: Oh.
0: And he would, but the thing about this guy is, so he would fly from like Anchorage, Alaska to Chicago, then in drive down to Louisville and bank, do two or three bank robberies, maybe a killing or two, then drive up back to Chicago and fly back to Anchorage. So, you know, most killers kind of stay within their little geographical area, mm-hmm. and that's usually where they get caught. So it made this guy so much harder to catch. Now, listen to this. I'm just giving you a couple little tidbits. Listen to this, Dan. So this guy, Israel Keys, he would like sometimes 2 years before, he would fly to a city like Vermont. He would go to like the hardware store and buy a 5 gallon bucket and put like a gun, a knife, rope, anything that, and he would call them killing kits. And then he would bury the killing kits somewhere that, you know, like a, somewhere in a wilderness area that he knew, so that when he traveled back 2 years later, he already had a killing kit in that town that he would go on Earth. And so, because the first time when somebody gets killed, they automatically go and look at the tools used, right? And then they go back to the Ace Hardware or the Walmart.
2: They look for receipts.
0: And
2: they
0: look for, you know, surveillance. Mm-hmm. Hey, who bought the 10-foot of rope, and who bought duct tape,
2: right.
0: and who bought the lime, and who bought all the what's that stuff that they put in there when you're to decompose?
2: Lime. Or acid.
0: You know, who bought all. And so when they would do that, they wouldn't find anything because he had bought them 2 years earlier from different areas. And so, like, this is how brilliant this guy was. Israel Keys. So we taped two yesterday, Lummi. Israel Keys will be the third one that we let when we finally start releasing these. And then, now, Pete was a drug trafficker. And most people don't have any idea how the actual cartel operates in America. They don't. You have no idea. Like, for instance, we think that what was the guy? Not Guzman. What? No, I'm sorry. Capo. You know that? The guy that Chapo.
1: Oh yeah, Chapo. Oh, Chapo.
0: We think, because we don't really know that. If I said, hey, who is the head of the cartel that they just arrested and guys, they put the guy away forever? Chapo. Who runs the cartel? Chapo did. Did you know that Chapo was only one of like 66 different organizations that could be potentially considered a cartel, and that it's all controlled by the government? It's all controlled by the government because all of cartel-based drugs from Mexico, at least cocaine, that come into our country goes into Los Angeles. Los Angeles is the only place that they, from Guadalajara, which is their main area, the cartel, the 66 organizations that are, I guess we affectionately call the cartel, they send it to Los Angeles. Now, he's like, if the federal government was really, really, really keen or really, really wanted to stop drug trafficking, they would take every one of their DEA agents, much like Ronald Reagan did in 82, and he put 90% of the DEA agents in Miami to stop the influx. Well, at that point, it took 2 years for the cartel, the Colombian cartel at that time, to pivot and said, we're not going to start sending drugs into South Florida. We're going to start going through Mexico. We'll let the Mexican

0: Americans distribute it, and then we'll put Colombians in Los Angeles, and the main dude was named Mario. But once the feds finally took down Mario, then the Mexicans took over distribution in Los Angeles. And so all drugs come from Los Angeles. And there's only three places they send it to: Chicago, New York, and Atlanta. So I'm like, well, Pete, why don't we just put a bunch of, why don't we just do what Reagan did in 82 and put all DEA agents and all hands on deck in Los Angeles, because that's the main hub of where all the cocaine comes in from Mexico. And he's like, because do you think the congressman or congresswoman from Oklahoma or the state senator from Missouri, they're going to vote on a bill that takes the DEA out of their area and puts him in Los Angeles? I'm like, no. He goes, exactly. So it's never going to happen, because the government, they like to be able to go back, the congressmen and the senators, they like to go back and tell their constituents that they got them this many DEA agents in their particular area stamping out drugs, when realistically the government knows where it's coming from, where the main distribution center is, and it's just like, it's almost like a necessary evil to be able to keep law enforcement presence in your local community.
1: That is the ultimate hypocrisy of government, and you just defined it.
0: And Dan, what did you hear this?
1: Maintaining a problem so that we can maintain a costly solution.
0: He said Trump actually caught a ton of grief. He made a statement early on about drug trafficking in Mexico, and Trump was dead on. And he's the only president ever to say the truth. And he caught a bunch of crap for it, but I forget what the quote is. You might be able to find Donald Trump's quote about the Mexican drug trade or something like that. And he's like, Trump was dead on, but nobody wants to hear the truth.
1: Mm-hmm.
0: And so that was a 2-hour episode. I didn't get out of this studio yesterday till 4:30. We tape till 4:30, 2 hours on the Israel Keys and 2 hours on how, and Dan, I'm going to tell you right now, you're going to be riveted and it's titled How the Cartel Works in the U.S. And you're going to be riveted by how it really works and how it's just the government knows, but it's like you said, the ultimate form of hypocrisy.
1: Well, the same reason that, you know, they don't want to solve the homeless problem in California, because if they solve the problem, then they're not going to have all those entities to feed money to.
0: Right.
1: And so same with the war on drugs. I mean, we've had a war on drugs for 50 years.
0: You want to hear this stat? When Ronald Reagan in 1982, this comes from Pete. Now, Pete did 25 years for drug trafficking. So this is his jam. So Pete goes, when Ronald Reagan said, there's going to be a war, just say no to drugs, and there's going to be a war on drugs, there was approximately 4 tons of cocaine that entered into the United States per month. In 1984, so if you put a war on drugs, right, Dan, you would think that 4 million tons that comes in monthly would go down, right? I mean, war on drugs.
1: Absolutely. We're trying to kill the drugs, right? We're fighting.
0: It went to 20 million.
1: Right.
0: Because what does the cartel? They ramp up production, because 30% of what we're sending is going to get clipped. So now we have to ramp up production. And so Ronald Reagan put all these agents, thousands of agents, down in South Florida. So what does Pablo Escobar and so you have to understand, the drug trade started with the Colombians and ended up with the Mexicans. And it's currently with the Mexicans now, because the United States government made an example out of Pablo Escobar, and they took out the bad guy, much like they did Chapo. But there were 66 other organizations in Mexico ready to replace Chapo.
1: Mm-hmm.
0: So when Colombia said, listen, we can't be sending shipments through South Florida anymore, we got to send them through Mexico. And so, you know, that's 2,000 miles of border that we as Americans have to defend instead of just Miami. And so it's 2 hours. Now, Gary, you can probably cut it down. but it's 2 hours of just riveting to know how it really works.
1: So,
0: and did you know 50% Dan, of the money that the Mexican cartel makes goes to the Mexican government.
1: So that's why they don't want to stop it. Everyone's getting paid. It becomes its own economy.
0: No, he said it becomes its own ecosystem.
1: Yeah.
0: And then once the cartel takes it from, they only take it to three places. The cartel, then, listen to this, Dan, I'm just thinking of notes the cartel developed, I think after 94, and it was NAFTA, which
1: North American Free Trade Agreement,
0: right,
1: which destroyed farming in Mexico.
0: But hold on. But what it did is it put manufacturing, U.S. manufacturing in Mexico.
1: Mm-hmm.
0: So when you put U.S. manufacturing in Mexico, what does that mean? That means there's a ton of trucks that are coming out of Mexico back to the U.S. with durable goods, correct?
1: Mm-hmm. Yep.
0: That puts an influx into the how we're going to get it into the country,
1: mm-hmm.
0: right? They're not stopping Ford trucks and what have you. And there's only three points of entry into our country commercially. And Pete knows it all. And he's like, okay, so just do the stats. Out of the San Diego commercial port of entry, there is between 18 and 24,000 semi-trailers a day that go through there. Now,
1: Jesus,
0: logistically, how many can they, if they catch 1%, that's 1,800. He goes, they don't have an overflow facility to park these 1,800 trucks, and they don't have a warehouse to get the 1,800 trucks that have 300 kilos of cocaine in them. They don't have no place to store them. So they just come on through. I never knew that.
1: They don't even want to catch them.
0: They don't even want to catch them.
1: So, yeah, they're all hypocrites. Gavin Newsom, who beats his chest about, you know, homelessness and drugs in California, the homelessness is like doubled. The drugs isn't going anywhere. And all these other assholes are making money off of it.
0: And he said, now, that's the cocaine industry. The weed, he goes, now weed's really slowed down out of Mexico. Back in the 80s and the 90s, you could only get your weed out of Mexico. He goes, now, you know, they've pretty much abandoned weed, but there's still fentanyl, methamphetamine, cocaine, heroin, and each one of those have their own subsect of an ecosystem and how they do it. We were in the cocaine lane. That's the lane we were in. And, I can't. It's going to probably be 5 to 6 weeks before this comes out because it's our fourth one, but it is absolutely mind blowing on the things I did. And Dan, here's the thing: we're so misinformed as Americans.
1: Mm-hmm.
0: We think that we got a pretty good handle on them coming into the country. We got a pretty good handle on who did it. We took Chapo. He goes, Chapo was just window dressing. There's 66 other Chapos in Mexico that aren't getting busted, some of which have been going on for 35 years.
1: Mm-hmm. And there's, you know, there may be 66 entities, but there's probably like 7 or 8 major cartels.
0: You're exactly right. There's 8.
1: And those guys, those 8, the big 8, control all of South America.
0: And Central America. Everything goes through Los Angeles, and the distribution hubs are Chicago, New York, Atlanta. That's it. So the cartel's job, Dan, is to get it across the border to Los Angeles.
1: Hmm.
0: And then if you're a buyer, you pay. By the way, Dan, in order to be a buyer, you have to be a Mexican-American national. If you're going to be the wholesale main guy that runs the Chicago hub, you know, and then after that, you got second, third, fourth, and fifth tier guys. But they deliver it to the cartel will deliver it to Chicago. They'll deliver it to New York, and they'll deliver it to Atlanta, and then they're done. They're paid, and they're done. But now, Dan, they offer. Did you know they offer insurance?
1: Really?
0: Yes, the cartel now. Let's say you're Johnny. You're some guy that lives in Boston, and you're. By the way, you have to get vetted. You have to have family in Mexico,
1: so they can control you.
0: Yep. You have to have family in Mexico. They have to know where your family lives, and then they vet you. Hmm. And your minimum order, Dan, is 3.5 million at 150 keys.
2: Jeez.
0: That's your minimum order to get in. And then once they, you know, they'll ship it. Let's say you live in Boston or you live in New York. They'll ship it to New York. Then it's your responsibility. Now, if that shipment gets clipped anywhere along the process, you're not on the hook for it. And so now they never used to deliver it. You had to go get it yourself. So you had to go to L.A. and find out. So you got to understand within that, there's a whole ecosystem of truckers. There's a whole emphasis.
1: Fortunately, this weed took up a lot of space, like silver does. And fentanyl, heroin, cocaine takes up much less space, so it's easier to hide, easier to transport large values without getting busted. And again, you know, because all the states have gone to some kind of medical or therapy or recreational marijuana, buying
0: and
1: marijuana.
0: Ketamine.
1: Yeah, but buying marijuana out of Mexico is no longer a thing.
0: No, you don't do that. So it's all coke, it's all meth, it's all ecstasy, it's all fentanyl. And it's just, I cannot wait. Now, within this podcast, Dan, there's two other podcasts. One, how they launder their money. And two, there was one other one he was going to do, how they launder their money. And then, but you should see, Dan, in Mexico, they'll take like six really, really, really, really, really successful businessmen. Each guy will throw in $2 million into this investment pot. So, you know, you'll get like $12 million. They'll tell the cart, this business broker that puts all this money together, calls the cartel, says, I want to buy $12 million of cocaine. And they get 100% return on their money in 10 weeks. And meanwhile, that multi-millionaire or even billionaire in Mexico, he's not touching any cocaine. He's not making any phone calls. He has an investment guy he deals with. It's an investment. So he takes his $2 million or his $1 million and turns it into $4 million in 10 weeks. And where in the world can you do that? Nowhere.
1: Nowhere.
0: So, I mean, it went 2 hours because I was just
1: riveting.
0: Asking more questions and more questions and more questions. I can't wait for that article, for that podcast to come out. Americans completely crapped the bed yesterday.
2: Yeah.
0: Wasn't it supposed to be like it was going to be like a really close game, like a 1-2, 2-1, 1-3? It was supposed to be that way. We got our star player back because the president bitched to the FIFA guy, you know,
2: the
0: executive.
2: FIFA guy came out and said that Trump didn't have anything to do with
0: and
2: it.
0: And he probably didn't because it was the right call. I'm not trying to, but what I'm saying is we had our best player. We got our best player back. They made the right call, meaning they changed his red card to what a yellow card at that point.
2: Yeah.
0: And definitely. So we were all ready to go. And then Belgium comes in. And I mean, I think by soccer standards, a 4-1 is an ass whipping.
2: Oh yeah.
0: I mean, that's like a 35-7 NFL score.
2: Yeah, the point spread was half a point. So. Yeah.
0: So that's like getting your ass beat 35-7 in football.
2: Yeah.
3: How will Donald Trump react to this? The United States out of their own World Cup. Surely there's no favors he can call in from Gianni Infantino this time to get them restored to the tournament somehow. He'd already had a huge help from FIFA. And yet, despite having Foller and Balogun's ban frozen after Trump's intervention, the striker made little impact against Belgium.
0: Lummy, did the guy that was allowed to come back, the big superstar, did he crap the bed?
2: I don't know unless Dr. Dan saw it. I don't. He didn't really do much.
1: His name was never announced. He barely had the ball. It was like he was invisible. And again, it was
3: never coming close to scoring.
1: There's nothing worse than watching a baseball game or a hockey game or a soccer game.
0: And there's no scoring.
1: Not only there's no scoring, but there's like a score and you're behind the whole game.
0: Yeah.
1: You know what I'm saying? Like you're watching the Lightning when they're down 2-0 for three periods. It's torture. And so that's what this game was. They scored in the first 10 minutes, Belgium. And then watching the U.S. just kind of sit there with their heads up their asses was torture.
0: Did the U.S. players somewhat have a burr up their ass with regards to all the hubbub that this player had gotten?
1: No, it's just like they were asleep. It's like they went to the time zone.
2: Yeah, the first goal, they were talking about, it looked like they were trying to get him to offsides call and instead of stopping the ball. It just, they looked lazy.
1: Yeah.
0: I've been hearing flat.
1: Flat, lazy. Yeah.
4: I mean, no effort. We didn't put shots on goal. We didn't have through balls. We didn't have anything.
3: Was it all worth the controversy for Trump and Infantino, having the integrity of the World Cup undermined by the pardon? Belgium's win does perhaps spare FIFA from any legal challenges. So now all three hosts are out of the World Cup, with the US, Mexico and Canada all four.
0: Now, who's the favorite at this point? Is it Brazil?
1: France still.
2: Yeah.
0: Is Brazil still in it?
1: No.
2: No, they got knocked out.
1: They got knocked out.
0: So there's it's down to eight teams. Is it down to eight teams now?
1: Yes.
0: What, let me, can you tell me the eight teams?
2: Yes.
3: Wait, in the round of 16. Cristiano Ronaldo's gone too, with Portugal beaten 1-0 by Spain at the 41-year-old's last World Cup.
0: Ronaldo's now gone, right? He's out.
3: Means, unlike his great rival Lionel Messi, he'll never land World
0: Cup. Now, is Messi still playing, or Messi's out? He's been gone for a while, hasn't he?
2: Messi?
1: He's playing for Argentina, they're still in it.
0: And they're still in it.
1: Mm-hmm.
3: Football's biggest prize. It's over to Messi today as Argentina continue their World Cup defense.
0: Now, another question, because I don't know anything about soccer. How many World Cups have Messi and Ronaldo won over their very much the GOAT tenure? Have either one of them won a World Cup?
2: I think one of them have won.
3: Against Mohamed Salah's Egypt. And the World Cup will hope to move on without the United States. And the Balogun controversy that's created one of the biggest scandals the tournament has ever seen.
0: Yeah, whatever.
1: I mean, it's so overinflated. Like I said, they withdrew Ronaldo's red card, and they've done it to a couple other players. It happens all the time. People want to see their heroes when they travel 4,000 miles to another country to watch this stupid freaking game.
0: Hello.
1: And let them watch their heroes.
2: Messi has one.
0: Hello, you're on the air. Go ahead.
5: Bubba, it's Jeff over in Oviedo.
0: Hi, Jeff.
5: How you been? I hope everybody's doing good.
0: Doing great, my friend.
5: Dr. Dan, if you get a chance, you got to talk to Bubba about the paperwork I gave you.
1: Oh, okay.
0: Paperwork.
5: You know that stuff, that paperwork I told you about, that coke load I caught and everything?
1: Mm-hmm.
5: Yeah, I think it's time for Bubba to read that. I think he'll get a nice charge out of that. But yeah. Actually, Bubba, commercial ports of entry along the Mexican border, there's over 20 of them. Along the Mexican border.
0: Yeah, which is even validating how we can't really put a stop to it.
5: It's a pain in the butt. Look, I'm getting called in for surgery. I'll call you, Dr. Ann, I'll leave a message, but you might want to show Bubba that stuff I get.
1: Okay.
0: Thank you, Jeff. Appreciate you. Thanks.
1: Thanks for everything, too, Jeff.
0: Anyway, Lummy.
2: The teams are France, Morocco.
0: Hold on. Slow down. Jesus, Lummy. France.
2: Morocco.
0: Morocco.
2: Spain.
0: Spain.
2: Belgium.
0: Belgium.
2: Norway.
0: Norway.
2: England.
0: England.
2: And the next couple of games. So
1: Argentina.
2: Argentina, Egypt are playing today. And Switzerland, Colombia are playing today to find out who's going to be the next two teams.
0: The big hubbub, where's LeBron going? They're saying back to Cleveland? To me, that makes the most sense. You know why? He's got a house there. His kids are very familiar with the area. They've spent some time growing up there. Cleveland made it to the Eastern Conference Finals. They're only a player away. You know, whoever does get LeBron's going to get probably a 50 to 60% discount of what he's really worth, right?
1: They'll sell tickets.
0: Yeah, he'll sell tickets, but I don't think they have a ticket issue due to the fact that, I mean, again, Dan, they made it clear to the Eastern Conference Finals. Mm-hmm. Does James Harden leave? Do him and Harden have beef?
2: No, I think they'll stay together. I mean, LeBron at this point, if he goes to Cleveland, he's going to need a lot, you know, the same people around him that made it to the Eastern Conference.
0: I mean, so if they keep their same team, if they keep the same team that made the Eastern Conference Finals and they add LeBron, that has to make them a better team.
2: Yeah, of course. Yes.
0: But does it change the dynamics on, you know, who's getting how many shots? Does it change the offense a little bit?
2: Yeah, I mean, listen, the LeBron's still going to have to get the ball enough to get, you know, 20, 25 points a game. But, I mean,
1: what about his son?
0: Oh, his son sucks.
1: But his son going with him? His son staying in
0: LA? I'm sure that's probably part of the deal, that Bronny is the 12th man.
2: Probably.
0: You know, probably. The last time LeBron visited Cleveland, he obviously was a Laker. A second return home for LeBron James is coming soon. Didn't he go Cleveland, Miami, Cleveland? Would this be the third time that he's come back, or he never came back?
2: It would be his third time.
0: Yeah, so he did go Cleveland, Miami, Cleveland.
2: Yes.
0: L.A.
2: Yep.
0: So this would be his third time playing for them. They drafted him, right?
2: Yes.
0: And they won a championship with him.
2: Yeah, they did.
0: And
2: that.
0: Then he went to Miami, won a championship, a couple with them.
2: Yes.
0: Then went back to Cleveland. Did he win a championship again on the second return? I don't think he did.
2: I think the first time, I think he just went to it, and then the second time he came back, he won a championship.
0: Right, and this would be the third.
2: Yes.
0: Well, they're saying the Heat, Sixers,
2: Golden State and
0: Cleveland.
2: His agent is doing a good job of making people or the different teams think, Golden State right now is going to think, okay, he's going to go back to Cleveland. Maybe we need to make a better offer. And now if you say, oh, well, Miami's interested now, then now there's a three-way bidding war for him.
0: Yeah, but here's the deal. I think they've already established the fact that it's not going to be about money. You know, like, it's not. Yeah, it's not going to be about money. So if it's not about money, then what is it about?
2: Padding the stats and getting the son to play.
0: There you go. You know, so he's going to look at what team he could, you know, potentially make the most ruckus as far as points. And, my son needs to be the 12th guy, make him $3.5 million. Something like that.
2: Probably.
0: That's probably where we're going to be. Donald Trump got on Truth Social, I think last night, July 6th at 5:08, so that would have been yesterday at 5 in the afternoon, and has said that he's talked to Walmart about bringing beef prices down by 15% and maybe getting a handle on, you know, some of these inflated food costs. I think that's a good thing, but I also think food costs will naturally come down if you get diesel down.
1: I disagree, Bubba, because what they're doing, it's conditioning. They're conditioning us to get used to these numbers and to just deal with it. They're never coming down. They're going to trickle down a little bit. But once they go up, how often do prices go down, Bubba? Like, never. Gas goes up and down. But when's the last time, like, real prices dropped?
0: Eggs went down because, yesterday.
1: There was an artificial shortage of them because they killed all the chickens.
0: Well, there also was a bet that three egg producers, you might have left, I think Steve was here, three egg producers actually admitted guilt in gouging of prices.
1: Yep.
0: And they got fined by the Federal Trade Commission and have to give like 60 million eggs to food banks. And
1: I saw that.
0: And so, you know, that's what, on a larger scale, everybody that has anything to do with food, you know, the big grocers, the Publix, the Kroger's, the, you know, the Walmart's, the Sam's Clubs, the, you know, all the Aldi's, everybody has just increasingly inched it up. And initially it started out with, well, hey, we're paying this much more for trucking to get these durable goods or these perishable goods to our warehouses, and we can't help, you know, the fact that diesel should be $3.25 and at $6, so that additional, you know, expense goes to the price of hamburger or the price of whatever. So you're right, Dan. Now that future crude oil is being, you know, traded at $69, which is about what the prices were a year ago, gas is not coming down.
1: It's still 35% higher.
0: It's still not coming down the way it should.
1: Right.
0: And they're not, even though, and they're not giving us any relief, even though they're paying a little extra for diesel. Dan is saying, and I agree, that when diesel gets back down to, you know, this pre-war a number, they're not going to say, okay, you know what, steaks are now going to be 25% less because it costs us that much less to get them here. They're like, no, we've conditioned everybody to pay this much for a pound of beef. We're not going to go ahead and roll back the prices.
1: Yeah, they're paying 25. No. Why would you go down to 18?
0: Right.
1: There's no way if we're paying $25 a pound, they're going to go down to 18. They just won't do it.
0: I know a guy that's in the beef business. I saw him and talked to him on Saturday.
2: Oh.
0: And he said three, four, 5 years ago, you used to get $1.50 on the hoof. Meaning pound on the hoof. $1.50 a pound on the hoof.
1: That means a whole cow?
0: That means, yeah.
1: That beef that's been slaughtered and butchered, you're talking about per cow.
0: Like $1.50 on the hoof.
1: So if a cow weighs 100 pounds,
0: well,
1: it's 150.
0: Most cows weigh 1,000.
1: I know, but I'm just doing easy math.
0: So he said, you know what? He said, we used to get $1.50 on the hoof. And it costs us $1.25 on the hoof to feed, deworm, defly that cow, and to take care of that cow for a fiscal year. It takes us $1.25 a pound. They have the margins, Dan. Like on the higher level guys who have 100, 200 head of cattle, they know exactly. You know, it's 50,000-60,000 a year in hay. It's, you know, dewormer. It's deflyer. It's the cowboy that rounds them up. So it's $1. Their dead cost on raising a cow for beef is $1.25 on the hoof. When they would take it to market, they'd get four or five years ago, they'd get, you know, $1.50, $1.60 on the hoof, and on the hoof. And he was like, you know, the cattle business was tough. Like, you know, breaking even was, you know, a success. Do you know what it's getting right now?
2: What, like $3?
0: $5 on the hoof.
1: But how much does it cost to raise?
0: $1.50.
1: Oh, it's only that much.
0: $1.75. You said it's gone up about 50 cents, because hay now, instead of being, you know, $30 a roll, is now $65. But, you know, there's still, I mean, so there's a lot of people getting in the beef business right now because there's a run on beef. There's a big run on beef. And you know, he's making a ton of money right now. But there was, you know, 10 years that he barely broke even. Let me see if you can Google what is beef trading for right now. He told me $5 on the hoof.
2: All right.
0: I don't know what. We'll get that next, okay?
6: Bubba the Love Sponge? Hell yeah.
7: I love them all, man. They're all great.
8: The Bubba the Love Sponge show returns after these words.
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like a bunch of sharks circling in the water, searching for blood or any sign of weakness, are ready to strike. This is the Bubba the Love Sponge Show.

0: people. And again, if you look at their used inventory, of course, if you need a new Volkswagen, they got it. Like Brian Petroni and my boy Creatine Travis. But if you're looking for something used and they ain't got it, just get a hold of Rollo and say, hey, man, keep your eye out of the auction for this, that, and this, and what have you. And Rollo will get it done. Again, Volkswagen, VWOfWC.com. President Trump says Walmart will lower prices on a wide range of products, including cutting the price of a pound of beef by nearly 15% after his administration requested retailers to help celebrate America's 250th birthday. Trump praised Walmart as a patriotic company and urged other retailers to follow suit. While also touting declining oil, gas, egg, and prescription drug prices. Great news. I've just been informed that this comes from Donald Trump on Truth Social. Great news. I've just been informed that one of the biggest, best, and smartest retail.
1: One of the biggest, best, and smartest, which is our favorite. I've shopped it a lot, Walmart.
0: Retailers in America, Walmart, will be lowering prices by a lot. At the administration's request to celebrate our great 250th celebration, or birthday, I should say, Walmart will in particular be dropping the price of a pound of beef, ground beef, by 15%, among other products. This is a huge deal for many millions of Americans who smartly shop at Walmart. Sounds like almost a Walmart endorsement, does it not?
2: Yeah, absolutely.
3: People are eating meat from Walmart these days. I mean,
2: Walmart, people buy food there, though. It's like a Target. You buy food. They got this grocery sections, and you know, everyone's got a grocery section now, from like, you know, CVS to Walmart. Yeah. It's crazy.
0: Walmart kind of has some skeptical beef. Like, yes. Have you seen those beef logs that they sell?
2: Yeah,
0: those 5-pound beef logs, and you open them up, and they feel like they're all fat.
3: Yes,
0: like, and you can barely get the patty to turn into a patty because it's like all the grease is on your hand, and it's like, oh yeah, and it's literally like the size of a horse's penis, like it's that big. It's literally a log o' meat.
3: Yeah, they do. They have like steaks like that too that are perfectly like square.
2: Is it fake steak? Is it real steak?
3: It says it's real steak.
0: Yeah. So, Lummy, we were talking about the beef prices, and this is, I don't know what this is per se, meaning it's currently right now trading at $3.26.
2: And it's per 15 kilograms.
0: Is that per 15 kilograms?
2: Which is like 33 pounds. So it's, again, you know, like $10 a pound.
0: Yeah. And so on the wholesale level, like the guy I was talking to, Dan, the guy that actually is raising the cow and take it to the stockyard, his price is probably $5. This is probably the retail, right? Mm-hmm. Well, I don't know. I don't.
2: It's wholesale. It's wholesale volume beef. So not on the hoof, but like butchered.
0: Anyway, this a year ago, it was $2.86. And, you know, now it's $3.26, but just in December, I'm sorry, just in April, what, 3 months ago, it was almost, it was what, at 383, I think it hit 366. Jeez. So now if you look at the 5 year, you know, what's this right here on 5 year? This is 2024. So, you know, it was $2, it was $224. So you can see, Dan, like
2: it's up 50%+.
0: Yeah. So I know that he just and here's the thing about the cow business: in order to be able to get these cows, you got to have what?
2: Land.
0: Bulls.
2: Oh.
0: And so he had to He had to buy a new bull.
2: Oh, to fertilize all the females.
0: And a bull
2: is more expensive.
0: A bull can own. Yeah, I mean they're pretty expensive. I think they're like. I want to misspeak because I really don't know much about the beef business, and I was just talking to him and trying to get somewhat educated. But I think a bull's like maybe $3,000 or $4,000, and he can breed about 25 to 30 heifers when they're in heat. And he says all the bull does is just lay around in the shade and put his nose up in the air and smell which heifer is in heat. Now, the gestation period for a cow is the same as a human, 9 months.
2: That long, huh?
0: Yes, 9 months.
2: That takes a while. And it takes a full year for the cow to grow up to be big enough to slaughter,
0: right?
2: Yes,
0: and so they try to take it off the mom's teat at about 3 or 4 months and start fattening up with grain and grazing and what have you. But you're right, Dan. The sweet spot of taking it to market is a year. But, you know, he says at the end of the day, it comes in threes. You're hoping that the mom is feeding enough to maintain her health, is maintaining the health of the baby that's inside of her, and is maintaining enough to be able to provide milk for the baby that it has on the ground. So it's and then, like, you know, heifers that don't produce babies because, you know, you like to keep them pregnant as much as you can because that's your money. But if they don't, if heifers can't produce babies because some don't, can't have as many, then they go to the Good News Stockyard. And then bulls that age out, they go to the Good, but I guess they can't sell bull meat. Like, but bull.
2: Really?
0: Yeah.
2: They only sell the female meat?
0: No, they don't sell the, well, bulls are men.
2: Well, yeah. I know what I'm saying. They only sell yes, the female cow meat.
0: Yes. And then the bulls, though, but the bulls.
2: Just for studying?
0: No, the bulls are worth almost as much because, like, the bones go, like, they come, the whole carcass, they use every bit for dog food and for, like, the hide. And, like, they use every part of that bull. So there's no waste. But the bull is not for consumption, human consumption.
2: Interesting.
0: I didn't know any of that. This really pisses me off. This view. Do they really get enough, like, woke-ass bitches that have nothing to do during the day to watch this nonsense?
2: These are the same people that made Ellen DeGeneres and Oprah Winfrey multimillionaires.
0: I can see Oprah, because she wasn't woke when she was really rolling hard. She was interviewing top-notch guests and asking them tough questions. You know, she'd have a Tom Cruise. Yeah, she had a Tom Cruise and an Eminem, and she would have things like that. And it wasn't, you know, she didn't really play the race card. She was a really good interviewer. She, you know, and she had created an empire, you know, Oprah Productions or Oprah, and then she, you know, branched into a network and things like that. So I don't put Oprah in this category. I think Oprah would say, girl, please.
3: Well, the good news is that The View doesn't look like it's going anywhere, because they have had their strongest performance in the ratings in 5 years.
2: You know why? Because everyone keeps talking about their dumbasses.
0: Yeah, because they make dumbass. They make dumbass statements, and then everybody goes and watches the clip. And I don't know if they get credit for it or what have you, but it keeps their brand, I guess, relative and hot.
3: Yeah.
0: And you know what? Just like we experience, there's a large portion of people that watch this program to do nothing but hate on it. Mm-hmm. In fact, the haters of this program watch it more intently.
2: Just like the old Howard Stern stats.
0: Minute by minute.
2: Yep.
0: And we'll have daily forums about everything about the program. Everything. Meanwhile, the casual listener that likes the show, he'll catch bits and pieces of it as he's doing his job or doing his daily deal, or he'll catch the replay at his leisure. But he's not going to any forums and hating on it. He's like, I like the Bubba show for the most part. I like Dan. I like Babyface. I like Lummy. I like Macho Man. I like Gene. Yeah. But I'm not going to a forum and giving a minute-by-minute, you know, synopsis of how much I hate it. Well, The View, this to me, I just can't understand how anybody could say this about our country.
4: And I said this on this show many, many years ago, because this is my 10th year on the show. And I said there are times when I walk into a community and I see American flags all over the community, and I suddenly feel unsafe, mm-hmm, because there is a section of this country that has co-opted the American flag, yes, and they equate being an American or an American flag, yeah, with white supremacy, and that should never be.
0: Man, you talk about absolute race baiting. I mean, if you were to say that about a black community,
2: oh yeah,
0: they would run you out of town. If you said, I walk into a predominantly African-American community, and when these African-Americans display their patriotism by having American flags during the celebration of our nation's birthday, or if they just are displaying a flag in general, I feel unsafe. If you're a white guy and you said that, and you basically made it, you bastardized the African Americans for displaying a flag and to be patriotic and love our country, which they should have every right to do. Any subsect of ethnicity that loves our country should display the flag. And I, as a white guy, am targeting a black community. Said when I walk into the Bronx or a predominantly known African American community, Detroit, and I see that all the African Americans have their American flags out, I feel unsafe. I feel like the Black Panthers are going to grab me at any time. They would be like, bitch, you are canceled.
2: So
0: canceled.
2: An example of this, Bubba, was Juan Williams said once on TV that he would get a little nervous. He went on an airplane and there was a bunch of Muslims wearing, burkas and stuff on the plane that would make him a little nervous. And he got canceled for that. And so if I said, and this is in parody, if I said, if I go into a town and I see a bunch of BLM flags, I'm going to be scared. I got all these reverse racist black people that are going to hate me, and I'm going to be a fear for my life. That's the same equivalent. Or saying, if I go down to Times Square in New York, and let me rephrase that, Rockefeller Plaza. I was there in June one time, and there was literally, without exaggerating, Bubba, 900 plus pride flags. Ooh, if right. I said, I'm afraid to go to the Rockefeller Plaza because if I go there, I'm going to get raped by some gay guy.
0: Oh.
2: That I would get canceled.
0: Yep.
2: And so this dumb bitch wants to denigrate the...
0: Shut up.
3: Wow.
0: Whew.
2: Sorry about that.
0: Yeah, that flies on YouTube and all the unedited places. Thank you. But it does not fly on terrestrial, and I got it. Woo!
2: I'm glad you got it.
0: Oh, man. But
2: it's passionate. And so,
0: it's not passionate. It's retarded.
2: Yeah.
0: And yes. it's like it's such a hypocritical, race-baiting statement that only a Hispanic bitch on The View could make that claim about a white person. There's no other equation. Black makes the comment about white, makes the comment about black. The only victim here, the only person that you can target as being a really bad group of people are white people.
2: Right.
0: And so you could not put white supremacy or black power, or you couldn't put that label on any other ethnicity other than the white people. And we have to sit here and take it.
2: But you take it as the Jews take it, because they do the same thing to the Jews.
0: Yes.
2: And the Catholics. And so for some reason, you can pick on whites, Catholics, Jews, and men. Anything else is protected.
0: And
2: but if you go
0: people.
2: Up to those people, yeah, people, everyone wants to support you because they want this discourse in America. They want there to be a conflict, because when there's conflict, they capitalize and market it.
0: How can this white girl, how can she sit there and take this without saying, whoa, whoa, whoa, sister girl, hit the brakes.
2: By the way, that bitch's family owns slaves.
0: Yeah.
3: Is Jenny Huston?
2: Yeah.
4: Has co-opted the American flag.
2: You hypocrite.
0: Hold on here. Hold on. I just want to play it again and not interrupt it and play it in its full 37 seconds.
2: And we're so racist, we allow this dumb bitch to make millions of dollars a year trashing the rest of the country.
0: Right. More, hold on.
4: You're on the show, and I said there are times when I walk into a community and I see American flags.
0: And then the yentas that are in the crowd start applauding.
4: Flags all over the community, and I suddenly feel unsafe because there is a section of this country that has co-opted the American flag, and they equate being an American or an American flag with white supremacy, and that should never be
5: ever
4: the symbol of white supremacy, but they have weaponized,
5: because the flag belongs to all of us.
4: It does belong to all of
2: us. Well, they stole the rainbow. They already stole the rainbow from the rest of the world. But here's what I think is funny. What I would have said, hey, dumb bitch, How safe do you feel when you go to a teen takeover or a BLM rally and you're wearing all that freaking jewelry? Are you worried that someone's going to like pop you over the head and take your $50,000 diamond ring? Do you really feel safe there?
0: Do you feel safe going to
2: one of these teen takeovers?
0: Charlotte, North Carolina. Here's a team takeover from Charlotte, North Carolina. Yeah, hold on.
2: Yeah, that's what your people are doing. Representing your people.
0: You walk into a predominantly white neighborhood that's displaying the only thing they're doing wrong are being white and having a flag. That's what they're guilty of. You just said it yourself. You walk into a area that's got a lot of American flags displayed, you automatically think that you're in the midst of white supremacy and you feel unsafe. Well, how do you feel when you go to Charlotte, North Carolina, and this is during a teen takeover?
2: Right. How safe do you feel riding the subway with a bunch of your friends, a bunch of other African Americans in New York? You're there by yourself with all your jewelry and stuff. How safe do you feel? I know that statistically, if you have a neighborhood, if you have two neighborhoods and one neighborhood, all the houses have flags on them. You think there's a lot of crime in that neighborhood?
0: No.
2: Hells no. They all take care of each other. They respect each other. They respect other humans. They respect their country. And they don't break the law. Those people that are flying all those flags, when they have a rally, when they're done, it's immaculate afterwards. You take a trans rally or a BLM rally and you look at it afterwards, there's trash everywhere. They've destroyed everything. They fought the cops. They vandalized. They are destructive. And all they're trying to do is sow this discourse because it makes them stronger when they try to denigrate the norms. They want revolution. This is what you get. Let's turn our country to Somalia. Well, let's be Somalians.
0: Well, Minneapolis is practically there. So the woman that made that statement on the View, would you feel more? There are no American flags displayed here. This is Charlotte, downtown Charlotte. You obviously, that's not one of your little hot spots of being able to roll into a community that's showing a large contingency of American flags that you deem white supremacist and you feel unsafe. But you'd feel more safe here where there are no flags and there's a ton of your own people. Or do you want to roll up into Chicago and because, either, again, there's a large contingency of African-Americans in Chicago, and I don't know that in the areas that we're speaking about in Chicago where this woman potentially would be with her own, how many American flags would be displayed, and maybe she'd feel more safe in Chicago where the statistics over the weekend were 20 shot, 4 killed, 3 stabbed, and seven and a seven-person mass shooting, leaving one child dead. There's your Chicago stats.
5: Those seven people were actually shot in the same area. Chicago police say they were called to Hamlin in Maypole around 1:25 this morning. When they got there, they did find a 17-year-old girl who was shot in the chest. She was taken to Stroger Hospital to be treated, where she was last listed in critical condition. Now, 10 minutes later, in that same area, first responders found six other.
0: She doesn't talk about Chicago. She doesn't talk about when you roll into largely African-American communities that may not be displaying any flags, that may not have any white supremacists there. But do you feel safer there? Do you feel unsafe there?
5: Who were also shot.
2: How many times are we hearing about white people shooting up a bunch of black people? It doesn't freaking happen.
5: Their ages range from 17 to 20 years old. Police say those people were standing outside when they were hit by gunfire. They were all taken to nearby hospitals to be treated. Now, it's still unclear what exactly led up to these shootings. Investigators have not officially connected the two, but we do know that they both took place in the same area.
0: Have you got a hold of our guy that holds Brandon Johnson accountable and see if he wants to do an interview?
3: I've sent him some messages. He told me he did respond. He said he was going to be checking his schedule and see if he would be able to come on, and I haven't heard back. So,
0: Erica, when we return, Erica Kurt storms out of the courtroom after graphic Charlie Kirk assassination footage is shown. Are people, you know, are they rallying and supporting her? Are they?
3: There's a mix between people that still think that Erica Kirk is just kind of a grifter and she's
0: a gold digger.
3: Yeah, pretty much.
0: Is there anybody out there saying that she is a potentially grieving widow and she loved her husband and it was a very much a tragedy at what happened? Is that completely out of the question that you actually try to feel sorry for
3: a
0: woman?
3: Ashamed if you say that.
0: So if you're like, hey, you know what? I don't know anything about Erica Kurt and what she was before she married Charlie, but I know that she was married to a man named Charlie Kirk. That was her husband. They have children together. They look like they're very evangelical. They very much believe they're Christians. He was a very brilliant guy, was very fair in his assessments of life to the point where it upset people, how frank he really was, but with statistics to back his frankness. And this was his loving wife, who now is a widow. And is it not cool to feel sorry for her?
3: Not
0: or
3: really.
0: Do you get canceled and you're a complete asshole and you don't know what you're talking about if you support this woman?
3: You don't know what you're talking about. You're a racist.
0: I'm racist.
3: Yeah.
2: Just by feeling bad for this widow.
0: Right. I don't have anything to do with
2: whose husband was shot right in front of her.
0: If the only thing I know about the woman, Dan, is that she lost her husband in a horrific assassination.
2: Mm-hmm.
0: If that's all I know about her, and I am like, listen, I really feel for her having lost her husband. She no longer has the man of the family to help raise the children. I really feel for her. I'm a racist now?
2: Mm-hmm.
0: Why?
2: Because he was a racist.
3: Yes.
2: Because he spoke the truth to most people. And every time he said something that sounded controversial, he supported it with facts. And because the other side that was opposite of him, and that is the fringe liberals that are beyond just Democrats, but super, super like the Democratic Socialists of America,
0: yeah,
2: and the communists that are taking over the Democratic Party. They have labeled them, and you can't contradict it. They have labeled that entire family as racist, white supremacist, and they love throwing these labels on there.
0: And yes. I'm going to tell you right now, man, I got to go to words. I'll be back with Erica Kirk next, but there's a real, real, real slippery slope that we're on right now as Americans. And you can be Democratic all you want, and you can toe that liberal belief all you want. That's your right, and God bless you. And you can be a Republican, and you can toe that conservative belief, and your beliefs are, you know, somewhat different than that liberal and or libertarian candidate. But you fundamentally believe in our country. You fundamentally believe in capitalism. That's what our country is built upon. And never in the history of our country have we had anybody get any type of large political job that pounded their chest as a socialist. And now we are electing people that pound their chest as democratic socialists to the tune of, there's now three Congress people in New York, which is the largest state as far as population.
2: Mm-hmm.
0: The largest city in America is now controlled by a socialistic Muslim. And this woman, she gets elected to be a congressperson out of Denver. And these aren't Democrats. These are socialists. And I can live with a Democrat all day. Mm-hmm. No problem with you guys.
2: Mm-hmm.
0: We may differ in opinion, but I also like some of your opinions. Mm-hmm. I do. Dan and I are the guy that, you know, we think that you should be able to go take your above age girlfriend, your adult girlfriend, to the abortion clinic with your handgun, smoking a joint.
3: Luke Dennison, $50.
0: And that's both parties. But never in my lifetime did I ever think that our country would start electing not – secret socialists, but chest-pounding socialists to run our government. I mean, what is going on? We fundamentally, that's exactly what we completely do not stand for. Like, fundamentally, Republicans and Democrats can disagree. Absolutely we can. It's been going around for 250 years, the two-party system, which isn't necessarily the most healthy thing. But we've never entertained anybody, red or blue, that identified as a socialist.
6: I'm about the same age that my dad was when he came to this country, betting on the promise. He chose Denver to be our home because he knew that this city would welcome us. And that same city just voted to send a 29-year-old recovering lawyer, barista, immigrant.
0: Wait for it.
6: Democratic socialist to Congress.
2: She's spitting in the face of the same country that gave her these opportunities and allowed her to be there.
0: No. Wait, roll it back, Dan. That allowed her father to be here.
2: Right.
0: That allowed her father to travel here and create a family.
2: Mm-hmm.
0: And she's spitting in the face of our country. Now, I have no problem with everything that you said you are. Except the minute you throw in that you're a Democratic socialist. You could be a Republican socialist for all I care. I absolutely cringe when we have fellow Americans that are putting people that identify themselves

0: And this girl that's a widow is being betrayed as evil, and we're celebrating a democratic socialist. By the way, communism was so bad that the Italians chose to be fascists to chase away the communists because the communists were so dangerous. That's how bad it was 60, 70 years ago. We don't want to talk about that now, but that's how bad communism is. No one mentions the fact that communism killed probably 200 million people in the last 80 years trying to promote communism. 200 million people. How many people died because of democracy?
1: Not
0: 200 million.
1: Well, the only people that died in the face of democracy were those that were fighting for democracy. Nobody right. died because
0: they were starving them on purpose and right. trying to weed out right. the weak.
1: Right. And you know what? There are more of these, and they're not trying to hide the fact of what they are. They pound their chest and say, we are democratic socialists. There were four Congress people that flipped the seats from regular Democrats in New York. Mondami is the mayor of New York. This woman's out of Colorado, and I think there are a couple in Minneapolis right now.
2: When she says she's a recovering attorney, I mean, she's not an attorney anymore because she was fired for writing a blog pretty much supporting pro-Palestine protests and views.
0: So, but why is recovering mean? I just don't understand.
1: But here's the deal. Dan, here's the good thing. I got to go to words so I can get into the Erica Kirk deal. But here's the good thing. As funny and fun and whatever they think that they're pulling off now, it's only going to fragment the great Democratic Party, the good Democrats, the Brian, you know, the babyface Matronis and the John Morgans and the people that are true Democrats and believe in, you know, liberal politics.
0: And they're so stupid, Bubba, because I agree with you. And you know what happened last time this happened? A Republican named Abraham Lincoln was elected when the Northern and Southern Democrats couldn't agree on what their platform was, and they had a lot of discourse within the party, and all of a sudden this tall skinny guy named Abraham
1: From
0: Lincoln
1: Illinois,
0: became president.
1: Hall of Fame
0: Republican.
1: Wrestler only had. Did you know he was like 36-1?
0: Yeah,
1: only
0: an incredible wrestler.
1: Yep.
0: And
1: by the way, hold on.
0: And a Republican
1: and freed the slaves.
0: The Republican freed the slaves.
1: Right.
0: The Democrats kept trying to pass laws to restrict voting of the blacks in the South after the Civil War. They continued to oppress the black man. And suddenly the black man champions the Democratic Party, who spent 100 years trying to screw over the black man. And now you're like, oh, Democrat, I will be a Democrat. Because the only reason that any black person became Democrat in the last 70 years is because of JFK visiting Dr. Martin Luther King
1: and
0: trying to get him out of jail. And Nixon passed up on it.
1: And
0: that
1: on.
0: Was the biggest mistake
1: and
0: of both.
1: And LBJ and a lot of his you know, reforms, you know, continuing the JFK initiative. You know, Lyndon Johnson passed a lot of.
2: Well, that's
1: you know,
2: why Mayor Johnson, you know, praised LBJ and said that, you know, the last president, he hated on Nixon. It's Nixon's fault.
1: Yeah.
2: Because he took away a lot of that stuff.
1: So, anyway, I got to get to the Eric Kirk stuff. Give me a few seconds.
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0: 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Bubba, the Love
1: Sponge. 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
3: Luke Danison gifted 10 memberships.
0: Thank you, my. There you go. Thank you, guys. One sounded a little pussified, did it not?
3: Yes, it did. Oh, that's good.
0: I think I got to charge the battery up a little bit.
3: Is that the DeWalt?
0: Dr. Dan is looking like he's skewing about 650 on the thumbs up. Let's get him to a G-ball if we could. Appreciate that. That requires you to be on our YouTube channel, which is at The Bubba Army. Pretty much any platform with the exception of TikTok is at The Bubba Army, whether it's Instagram, Twitter, Twitch, Facebook, YouTube, Rumble, Kick. It doesn't matter. It's pretty much all at The Bubba Army. Go if you can. Also, send us pictures of you displaying your Bubba Army, if you could, please, to, Bubba Army Picks.
3: Yes.
0: BubbaArmyPicks@gmail.com. Appreciate you. Furthering the view nonsense. Disgusting. Actress Michelle, is it Buteau?
3: What she acted in. Has anyone ever seen her?
0: Chose to commemorate America's 250th birthday by proudly devouring a cake emblazoned with the message, "Do better, bitch," rather than celebrating the greatest country in the history of the world. Let's do better. So she then goes to talk about her affection for the mayor of New York, which this guy's got to be a one-termer. Like, I mean... My Lord. And she talks about this woman here who I guess is an actress in some way, shape, or form. I've never seen her ever in my life. And I've never seen her act in anything that I would potentially have watched. Mm-hmm. And she wants to tell you how good Mandami is.
4: And Mandami is so eloquent. I wish I could just gather my thoughts like that. I just put my feelings on a cake. I think we have that picture. Can we show that picture?
5: Less cake.
0: What?
5: She needs to eat less cake.
0: Yeah, and boy, what the miracle of studio makeup, lighting, filters. This is her.
4: Put my feelings on a cake. I think we have that picture. Can we show that picture?
3: Oh, God.
0: Yeah. America, do better, bitch.
5: Why is it spaced so weird?
0: I don't know.
4: Yeah, that's what I do. Yeah.
6: Yeah.
4: Message it, like it's a message, and I get to eat. That's like where
6: it's
4: I'm at.
6: 250 years.
4: Yes. We can.
0: You mean 250 pounds?
5: That's what I was thinking too.
4: Mike Mandami is so eloquent.
0: Yeah, he's so eloquent.
5: He does speak well. No, I have to, no, Mandani, whatever the hell his name is, he does very well. He's a very good speaker. He's a very good public speaker. Absolutely. He's an intelligent guy. I just disagree with his policies, and I think that they're dead-end policies.
0: I agree with you. He's a liar. I think he is a very well-spoken, very polished candidate. I think he's got a horrible platform. I don't believe in anything that he pretty much endorses, but I will tell you, he's smooth, and he's a great, great communicator. He really is, yep. And that's about all you really need.
5: That's all you need now. You need to be brown, communicate well, and hate America, and then all of a sudden, don't forget to hate you're the, number hate one the, in the Democrats.
3: Hate the Jews.
5: Hate the Jews. Hate the Jews. Have a swastika on starting. Your chest.
0: Yeah, you got to hate the Jews. You got to hate the Jews. You got to hate the Jews.
5: Hate the Jews.
0: You got to have some color.
5: Hate the white man.
0: You got to not be white.
5: Nope.
0: You can be anything but white. You got here. If you want to be a successful candidate on the highest level,
5: like in the Democrat
0: mayor,
5: Party,
0: like the mayor of New York or a congressperson from Denver. I mean, those are very important, high-ranking jobs. I mean, you're the mayor of the largest city in America. You know, ground zero of where our country was built with Ellis Island and the immigration, and it's New York City. It's one of the greatest cities in the world.
3: Tomato Gus Travis, $30.
0: And I got, he sent me some new hats, Lummy.
3: All right.
0: Sent me a couple new hats because I was wearing my other one out. So thank you, Travis. So you got to be, here's what, you got to first hate Jews. You got to be any other color than white, and you got to hate white people. So hate Jews and hate white people and not be white. And then, you know, just have these outlandish things where you're going to tax the ultra rich and everybody else is going to get a free ride. Mm-hmm. Free food, free buses, free health care. And I'm going to step in as the mayor and I'm going to tell great businessmen like Jay Diaco and Stephen Diaco and Dan Diaco and Jimmy Clevis and Rob Elder and Jeff Jaragante and Richard Fabrizi and just all the successful men that I know, I'm going to tell you that you cannot, at Lummy, that you cannot raise your rent on the property that you own, that you've taken a risk on, that you have bought to help your community, to make it better, to create infrastructure, and you can't charge what you want for that home to rent. He's going to freeze rent. Now, I've never heard of such a thing, unless you're a socialist, right?
5: Yep.
0: So Jasmine Crockett, she just can't take the L that she lost. It's now racist. And by the way, she didn't lose to a Republican. She lost in the primary to a normal thinking Democrat, to a regular Democrat, to a Democrat the way that we know Democrats, a liberal leaning, regular, good Democrat.
5: Not a person that's like one video away from showing her ass at the Cheesecake Factory.
0: No. No, or a candidate that wants to, you know, allow men to put lipstick on and compete against girls and win the state track championship.
5: Mm-hmm.
0: Or a candidate that wants to allow teachers to be able to communicate with your 12-year-old about what their sexuality may be and how they may be trapped in the wrong body and start the process of transgender, you know, affirmation, and not inform the parents of any of this. The parents have no idea that this kid's going to school, getting all of this, you know, direction, if you will, and they're the last ones to know.
5: Mm-hmm.
7: You see, a lot of haters got a lot of things to say about me and my race and how I ran it, but the reality is that there was a lot of racist, not a lot, it was racist. It was a racist race. It is what it is, right? But we live in America, as y'all are celebrating 250, okay?
5: Y'all.
7: We know what this country is. You see, a lot of haters got a lot of things to say about me and my race and how...
0: No, what happened, Jasmine, is the good Democrats that live in the jurisdiction that you potentially were running for an office in do not think that you're the qualified candidate of the 2 Democrat, 3 Democrat, 4 Democrats that were listed in the primary, and they voted your community, and the area that you're going to represent chose a different Democrat.
5: And by the way, it was your party. It was your Democrats in your primary that voted your dumb ass out.
0: Right.
5: Well, that's and they're tired of your stupid long fingernails, your stupid fake eyelashes, your stupid wigs, your stupid racist comments, your lack of decorum in Congress, and your stupid ass videos. We're tired of this stuff. We are tired of the nonsense that is...
0: No. I got to correct you. We're not... The Democrats in her district are.
5: Yes, exactly. Her Dan, Democratic party, Dan, her party.
0: We don't have a dog in this fight, my friend. We do not vote or not vote for her or the next guy. The people that the constituents that she's trying to represent are tired of it. Right, yep. Which mm-hmm. gives her, which even like further makes it a problem. Now, Dan and Bubba and Lummy being dumb and being mad at your dumb ass and sick of your sound bites and your fake fingernails and your ebonomics. We're not the ones that control your destiny. People that live within your community do, and they voted your ass out, bitch.
3: Well, that's because she lost to a white man.
7: When it comes to answering the question of what America owes black women, the answer is everything. When we think about the sacrifices that black women have made from the moment that we were stolen from our homelands and transported into this country.
0: Now, hold on.
5: Hold on.
0: Let me stop. And then, Dan, you can come in with filler. But Jasmine, is Steve here?
5: No, not yet. Okay. He's not here yet.
0: All right. Let me know when Steve's here. Okay, but listen, Jasmine, dear Jasmine, you nor your mom nor your grandma or anybody that you've ever known ever got stolen from your homeland and were infused into slavery. Now, there may be some people from your family tree, if you will, that could very well have experienced that, but you didn't. Now, hold on. You didn't. Your immediately family didn't. And 99.9999% of the people that you're talking to had nothing to do with it. So, I don't think there's anybody alive that had anything to do with it directly.
5: Mm. No, and so, by the way, the people that stole the Africans out of inner Africa were other Africans. The other black men were selling black people to the slave trade. That was it. They were going because the white man couldn't get in there. Because when the white man tried to infiltrate deeper into Africa, he would die of malaria. And until we had quinine, which was an anti-malaria drug in the mid-1800s, we couldn't, and that's when slavery was already over, we couldn't get into the interior of Africa. We had to rely on other Africans, black Africans, to round up these people that they sold as slaves. So go bitch to those assholes in Africa that rounded up your ancestors and sold them to the non-white people that started the slave trade on the front side.
7: To the fact that black women continue to stand as the backbone specifically of the Democratic Party, we know that black women are always the ones that are doing the labor, but we are also...
0: Now you are besmirching your very own party.
5: Yep.
0: Saying that the men in your Democratic Party are pieces of shiz, and the only one that does the work... I mean, you can't fragment and alienate yourself anymore from all of humanity. From black people, from Democrats. If you fundamentally don't have black people and Democrats supporting you, then what do you have? That is absolutely one and two on your base.
7: The ones that are always the first targets of any harm. So this 4th of July, I say celebrate a black woman that you know, because whether it's an invention that she made or whether it's the very...
0: Lummy, did you see Luke?
3: Luke Dennis, $100.
0: My God.
3: Woo! Thank you, Luke,
0: on the super chat.
3: Dr. Dan speaking the gospel.
0: Dr. Dan speaking the gospel, Merkel.
5: By the way, this is a guy that has taken care of thousands and thousands and thousands of human beings. From Botox to actually being shot 15 times. And I will tell you that the toughest person in America,
0: is an African-American woman.
5: An elderly black woman. Is the toughest person in America, and the biggest pussy in America is a young black man. Biggest pussy, toughest person, because these older black women have had to do the heavy lifting for the lazy ass black men that don't become fathers. They become fathers, but they betray their children, they abandon their children, and they leave it on these young black uneducated women to raise them, who have to like pawn them off to their grandparents because they don't have the resources. So these old black women,
0: you want to learn something?
5: Are tough as
0: hold on. If you want to learn something as a guy, go and find a 75-year-old African-American woman.
5: Toughest woman, the toughest person in America.
0: She will tell you how tough and what she went through.
5: Yep, all respect.
0: And she sometimes worked two jobs and raised her daughter or son's babies because they were out doing stupid stuff. And, I mean, those are the most resilient, prideful Americans, and you don't see them talking bad about our country.
5: Nope.
0: You don't see them. They are classy. They are like almost dignitaries of what is done correctly. And let me, can you find me? Dion had the greatest. It was during Father's Day, and let me. It's actually him outside of his office, and the backdrop is the Colorado Buffalo Stadium with the mountains and the stadium. And he talks about the difference between fathers and dads.
3: Okay, on his Instagram?
0: It's on his Instagram or on it, but it's him saying Happy Father's Day, and it goes right along the lines of what Dan just said.
7: This still hangs by a thread right now. There is a black woman to thank for her contributions.
0: And you know what? You're right for that.
5: Yeah, the old black women. Not her dumb ass, who's really putting shame on younger African Americans. She is an embarrassment to your race.
0: Here is the Erica Kirk deal. It's quite long.
8: Erica Kirk has rushed out of the courtroom during her late husband Charlie Kirk's assassination hearing, unable to face the graphic footage.
9: Court's previous order that the media was not going to film exhibits. And they are filming the ones that are on that screen. So I guess I just need to clarify that, Your Honor.
8: Kirk left the courtroom before the prosecutors played the video showing the horrific moment. Utah Judge Tony Graff was also affected by the graphic footage, flinching whilst watching the horrifying moment of the assassin.
0: And here's the thing, man. I have mixed feelings on this because we all have seen it. If you want to see it, you can find it. It, as it happened in real time, all the news stations did the best that they could to blur it out, but it got out there. Everybody saw it. But it really, really, really is instrumental in how barbaric this ambush and assassination was, and as uncomfortable as it is, I think it's going to be the only way the jury can truly rule on how barbaric this assassination was. And so for that, I think the jury needs to see what really happened. Now, I do think that the judge could do it all. It's called, and legally, Dan will back me on this, it's called in camera. A lot of times when only the jurors, the counsel, and the judge can see it, and the jury pool, I'm sorry, the pool of people in the courtroom and the media cannot see it, it's called in camera. I think that he should make this definitely an in camera, you know, only jurors.
5: Yeah, everyone's seen it. I mean, I don't know why we're hiding it so much, pretending like it's like, you know, watching something that no one's ever seen before.
0: It's really bad.
5: It is really bad, and I don't think there's a problem with it being shown.
8: Fascination. Turning Point USA found that Charlie Kirk was horrifically murdered last year on September 10th at the Utah Valley University while debating university students.
0: God, that poor guy, as he's sitting there, just absolutely doing a great job and arguing and point and counterpoint. Little did he know that it's hard telling how many seconds he had to live at this particular still shot, maybe five, as you're sitting there, you know, debating students in a spirited type, what we do. You know, Charlie Kirk is a prime example of the First Amendment effectively working, where you can argue and you can point and counterpoint factual and debate, open debate. And he always had a class of decorum, and he was never belittling. Some people took it as such because a lot of people can't handle the truth.
3: Well, a lot of times the people would clip it to make it fit their narrative.
0: Out of context,
3: the whole thing.
0: Right. Yes.
10: But we begin with breaking news from the U.S. this hour, and Donald Trump has just confirmed that conservative activist Charlie Kirk has died after being shot in Utah. Charlie Kirk is a strong supporter of the MAGA movement and very popular. Oh my God. He was speaking at a large gathering at Utah Valley University before a single shot was fired.
8: Tyler Robertson, who was the accused killer, appeared in the court to face the hearing to decide if a trial will go ahead. Commentator Graham Allen, who was a friend of Charlie Kirk, was at the court hearing and revealed Robertson's lawyer was laughing in the courtroom.
11: Yes, Tyler Robinson was very, very active in wanting to see evidence, but when he would speak to, I saw the back of his head, when he would speak to his lawyer, I could see his lawyer's side profile, and she was giggling, and she was laughing, and so that was hard to see.
8: Allen continued debunking misinformation around Erica Kirk and her in-law parents that they did not like each other, calling it complete garbage, while naming the people...
0: Why does it really matter?
3: The
0: relationship that she might have with Charlie's mom and dad is not instrumental in this proceeding at all. Has nothing to do with it.
5: And they've micro-dissected everything that she has done since this assassination.
0: Yes,
5: from
0: absolutely.
5: Every blink, every turn, every time she wiped her face, everything she has done has been micro-dissected and criticized. It's unfair.
0: I feel so sorry for her.
8: Were in attendance, including Donald Trump Jr.
11: Things I can put to bed, all this crap about Erica and Charlie's parents not being on the same page. Or they don't
0: What does it matter?
5: Yeah, it's irrelevant.
0: It doesn't matter.
5: It's irrelevant.
0: The only thing that matters is that Tyler Robinson gets a fair trial and of the assassination of Charlie Kirk, and the jury sees all evidence, both sides, including the tape, and make their determination as such.
11: Like each other. It was complete garbage. I was on the same row. It was Erica, Charlie's parents. It was Jack Posobiec, me.
0: Is this the defense trying to throw in some type of window dressing that doesn't make sense, that doesn't really matter, to try to just trip people up potentially and get down a rabbit hole that doesn't matter? I think it is.
5: Yeah.
11: Don Jr. all in the front row the entire time. When we all went on recess and we're in the holding room, Erica was with Charlie's parents the entire time.
8: It was the first time Erica Kirk has come face-to-face with the accused killer of her husband. Erica shared how much pain she was in after losing her husband in a statement saying, "We remain deeply grateful for the support, prayers, and kindness we have received. This outpouring has sustained us during the darkest days of our lives."
0: And this poor woman has been subjected to just vitriol hate.
3: Well, just think about her kid, the kids, too, because, you know, when they grow up and they start reading things or hearing things.
0: I mean, we think we have haters. These poor people. My God. And what is she guilty of other than being a grieving widow? All people are like, well, she was Miss Arizona and she was a gold digger and she never really liked Charlie. Okay, let's say that's true. What does it matter? She lost her husband in one of the most horrific ways to do it.
5: The father of her children.
0: The father of her children. Her husband in a basically a public execution. Not of cancer that he peacefully, you know, died in his sleep, but an absolute, probably one of the most gruesome public assassinations we've ever seen.
5: Mm-hmm.
8: Out of respect for the judicial process, we would not be commenting further at this time. We ask for continued privacy as we navigate this process and immense grief. During the trial, the judge rejected the surveillance footage compilation made by the Utah State Attorney Office due to alleged altercations, as it's claimed the state doesn't have the raw footage.
12: When they were made, what they were made, how much was done to manipulate the video, and I say manipulate to, not saying it in a nefarious way, but I don't know what the scope of that is and how much it deviates from what was the...
0: So, Dan, what's Erica Kurtz counsel asking for, and what is the judge denying here?
5: They put a compilation of video, and he can't authenticate it and make sure that none of it's, you know...
0: Been doctored
5: or misleadingly edited, you know, and so that's what he's arguing right now.
0: Is that there? We don't need to see a compilation. We need to see the raw data.
5: Let's see the 10 different videos from start to finish. Don't make a medley.
0: A montage, if you will.
5: A montage, yeah.
0: Give it to us in the 10 different forms.
5: That's accurate.
0: We'll sit through that. That's not been spliced together and people taking editing liberties, right?
5: And I'm surprised that just by chance, there's not a video of that was shot in the direction the shot came from that would show him actually shooting the gun. I mean, that campus was camered up. There's, what, 800, 1,200 people there with phones and cameras?
0: Yeah.
5: And not one person caught them. And there's a video of him jumping up, running off the roof. Well, if there's a video of him running off the roof, where's the video of him taking the shot?
12: Original form.
13: Well, Judge, to answer your first question, do we have a version of this particular video that has not been altered? We don't. Not right now. Not today. I guess there's a there's.
0: And by the way, this is Eric. This is actually the state of Utah.
5: Right, it's the state attorney.
0: The state attorney office,
5: and which isn't always the smartest people either.
0: No,
5: because they work for almost free.
13: A couple
5: free.
13: Of things I'd simply like to point out, Judge, and that is that we have two witnesses who have watched the raw footage.
0: And Tyler Robinson probably has a J.D. Acco with a Kevin Hazlett kicker over there.
5: Yeah,
0: you know what I'm saying? Yeah, I'm just saying, like, he's got the dream team over there. I think his parents are somewhat affluent, and you know, maybe a Todd Foster or a very, very sharp mind might take this, you know, pro bono just for the potential, you know, publication, right?
5: And Snow One, what's the fake narrative that we're buying into? All we're saying is that he was dead, and we're trying to have a fair trial to figure out who shot him, and that she's an actual grieving widow.
0: Yeah, I mean, what fake narrative do we have?
5: Did she kill him? Is that what you're saying? Or did Israel kill him? Regardless, she still lost the father of her children, and she's still in a grief mode. And I still think, even, you know, I think it's unfair to vilify her at this point.
0: I think
5: it's just shameful to do that.
3: So, they were saying the fake narrative too is that she's playing up this Christian, like, you know,
0: who cares?
3: This whole thing.
5: She doesn't have to be Christian.
0: It doesn't matter what the hell she's trying to do, has done, will do, where she came from, whether she was a gold digger or not. All that really matters is, did Tyler Robinson gun down the person who happened to be her husband in a cold-blooded assassination at Utah State? That's all that we... the other stuff doesn't matter.
5: But what do we sound dumb about? The conspiracy? We've talked about conspiracy,
0: no conspiracy
5: ad nauseum. About, like, was he really the person who shot it? Was an exploding microphone?
0: Did the asshole in the front shoot him? And the way we get to that, Dan,
5: is
0: a fair trial.
5: Exactly.
0: And what the state attorney is asking for, give us any raw, unedited data that may be out there that we've not seen so that we can piece this together. And throw all the, there was a guy in the back, there was a guy in the side, there was a guy that had a plastic handgun.
5: Let's see it all.
0: Let's put it all out there. In the rawest form that it comes in, unedited, unmontaged, and just give it to us. And get
5: experts in there to say, yeah, this is how it happened. Experts that are, you know, reliable and reproducible techniques that the court determines is a true expert.
0: I don't know how we're in the middle of a conspiracy. I have no idea. When all we want is just the absolute raw data.
13: And Agent Hull here today on the stand, and Mr. Olson in the form of his written statement, they have both said that this video, with the exception of these alterations, accurately depicts the video that was captured by UVU surveillance video. Judge, I will proffer that those changes made to the video were not done by either.
8: Retired FBI supervising agent James Galliano shared his reaction to the hearing on Fox News, saying, "There is evidence by evidence, as the whole world is watching the hearing.
14: It's going to be as public as our legal system allows, and that is cameras in the courtroom for all of us to watch."
15: Yeah, the judge has been very resistant to defense motions to disallow this. And look, you know, as Justice Brandeis said, you know, sunlight is the best disinfectant. And I think is more about the ideology, the perverse ideology.
0: I feel like there's a certain portion of society that's putting her on trial.
5: When
0: realistically, regardless of what you think about her, and she was a gold digger and she never really loved Charlie, none of that matters. What matters is who killed him at Utah State on that very, very, very tragic day, and who did it.
5: That's all I want to know.
0: That's all that needs to be found out.
5: Did this weirdo do it, or did someone else do it?
0: Who did it? And whoever did do it, if we know, needs to be punished.
5: Yep.
0: Needs to pay their society to pay their crime.
15: Tyler Robinson was beholden to comes out. It clearly establishes a motive. And lastly, Bill, there is evidence beyond evidence beyond evidence. We've convicted murderers on probably 10% of what the state has right now. The question is, what does the state choose to show now? And I'll be interested to see how the cross-examinations of witnesses go.
14: Okay, so we're going to see a lot now. It's all going to be there.
0: Stephen, do you think? I say no. They don't put Tyler Robinson on stand.
5: No way. No way. And he's so guilty. It's so obvious he did it. You know, it's just so shameful the way the media has portrayed this conspiracy theory crap. It's just the guy blew his head off. I mean, we all saw it. We saw it already.
0: When we return, there's a couple phone lines that are ringing. We'll get to that. And some, did you see, I think you did see it. Now there is a lot of craziness going on. I have to read, but this right here,
3: yes,
0: makes me absolutely sick. This is the younger generation. This girl's probably the age of Bella, which is Stephen's youngest daughter, or his youngest child, but it happens to be a daughter. Nick's oldest, and then Bella. What's the age difference between the two, Steve?
5: 28 and 26, if you could believe it.
0: Okay, and that's probably what this chick is. Maybe a tad, maybe a little bit closer to Trey's age.
5: Mm-hmm.
0: But my Lord, this is a problem, because we have, you know, I mean, I know that we were all taught, and you taught our kids, and I taught mine. Hey, listen, respect the police. And do what they ask, and be polite. And if you be polite and you listen, you probably have a chance to get a break. But it all is going to be about how you comply and how you listen, and whether you're a gentleman or a lady or not.
5: Yep.
0: That's it. And here's the problem. You better hope that it doesn't turn into a bigger issue, because you're going to be in bigger trouble when you get home. Did Daddy Joe ever have to come get any of you guys out of jail before?
5: Me. That was not good. And he cocked up. He was ready to punch me. And I was like, do it. Because I knew that I'd be in a lot less trouble if he struck me in the face. And he did not. But he wanted to. He was right. I was a cocky little 16-year-old punk. And Dad wasn't having it.
0: And he was ready to lay the boots to you.
5: Oh, man. He was so pissed. And I did get in a lot of trouble. I lost my car. I didn't go to this Jersey that summer. It was a disaster for me.
0: Yeah. So wait till you... This is amazing. The mentality that our young people have, and these titles that they're allowed to use, and how the feelings they're allowed to have. And this poor cop, he tries his absolute hardest. He really does. And these are the... Listen, At one time, I really wanted to be a cop. I really am interested in police work. I love police officers. I love law enforcement.
5: Nobody supports them more than you. Nobody.
0: My foundation specifically supports law enforcement. But I wouldn't wish that upon my worst enemy right now, just for in fear of having to deal with weirdos. You're not dealing with
5: normal,
0: respectful
5: people
0: that respect your authority and will work with you and be respectful. You're dealing with absolute weirdos, woke ass weirdos that are trying to get you in trouble.
5: Just beat you down like yesterday you showed me that video.
0: Yeah,
5: my
0: exactly.
5: Lord. It's the hardest job in America.
0: I got that next.
16: In the Love Sponge monarchy, thou shalt not challenge King Bubba's authority ever.
0: May, say it, May.
17: He's not on drugs. He's just weird.
0: May.
16: The Bubba the Love Sponge show returns after these words.
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3: So before I do my woke-ass binary police officer body cam from an arrest. Well, I'm sorry. He made contact with a potential drunk driver. And the person identified as what? Let me, a cis non-binary?
4: Yeah, cis.
3: Yeah, with PTSD and mental issues?
4: Oh, yeah, definitely PTSD.
5: Yeah. I thought cis was like heterosexual.
3: I don't know what that is.
4: Listen, I'm very confused with that one. It's so confusing how to call people.
3: I do got this, and Stephen and I watched it, because I wanted to make sure I watched it all, so there was for language and what have you, but... So, remember Dr. Dan Diaco, ladies and gentlemen, who is a real doctor and a lawyer. And there was a time where he used to be a co-host on this program, and he would actually use his patients and not in a non-HIPAA violation type deal, but he would talk about how he was vaguely, in a loosely knit way, I got, five men and three women that I'm currently, treating for COVID. No names, no other information. And here's the concoction that I'm using. Now, I suggest to you, I am a part of a Harvard, Stanford, Yale, a panel of about 500 and other doctors. I'm on a mass email with them, and we share our thoughts and our treatments.
5: And objective data.
3: And objective data on how we treat COVID. And here's my current COVID cocktail. Using all USDA approved medications, not any Schedule 1 or 2 opiates or narcotics, just, the most powerful thing on there was potentially a Z-Pack or a deoxycycline.
5: Or a steroid nebulizer.
3: With a steroid nebulizer with the potential ivermectin kicker. And we were actually thrown off of one of our major platforms for spreading non-WHO information to the public, because Dan's concoction that he had 100% success rate, that he'd also had consulted 500 or 600 other doctors, and that was using boots on the ground type data. And by the way, he's a doctor. He has every right to prescribe all of this stuff, and was giving his real life opinion as to how it was going.
5: That was a scary time, Bubba. I was really upset that they'd pulled you off air, which is your livelihood, and then Danny with his license. It was like, we talk about it now, but at the time it was scary stuff.
6: He yelled at me weekly.
5: Yeah. I was so
6: upset. Steven yelled at me weekly for this, for my COVID. Because
5: they were headhunting.
6: They were headhunting. And I'm like, you know what? I don't care. And he's like, you're stupid. You're put your head down. You're sticking your head up. You're going to get shot. I'm like, I don't care. It's for humanity.
3: That's just usually a Tuesday. But yes. Yeah. But anyway, yes. Steven is very, very hard on Dan. And Steve is very critical of Dan. And
6: Dan's defiant sometimes.
3: But here's the deal. I will give Dan the credit and give Steve a look. Steve is overly aggressive on you're guilty before you're innocent.
5: Yes.
3: Steve's point of reference with you is guilty. And then you got to back him down with the facts, and you might get an innocent verdict after you've, had to plead and plead.
6: Well, it was 2 weeks ago where he screamed at me for 30 seconds before I spit out. And he goes, oh, my mistake. Freaking kidding me.
5: So, yeah. But I will say.
3: Do you sit there and take it, and then after you do, you just unload?
6: Well, the problem is, Bubba, if when he's in his crazy, angry mode.
3: Yeah.
6: If you confront it directly, it just gets worse and you won't get anywhere. You just kind of have to ride out the storm. It's like, let him empty out his magazine, and while he's reloading, you can attack.
3: Now, is that's not Jay's a technique, is it?
5: Nope.
3: Jay comes in a little more stealthy, doesn't he?
5: Jay's so good.
6: Jay keeps pressing buttons. It makes it worse.
5: And then you pop, and then he's like, look at you.
3: Here's how Jay handles it, if we're going to be intellectually honest. He calls Steve.
5: Yeah, but Jay knows how to get me going, and he'll be like, he'll just say these things, and he doesn't yell, he doesn't scream, and then when I pop, he's like, look at you, crazy, and I'm like, oh, I just want to rip his head off at that point, but I love Jay with all my heart, and Danny was my hero during that time. I was very proud of him. He's courageous, he's got the biggest gonads. I just was trying to protect him and you. It freaked me out.
3: So we got
6: I didn't want you to get mad because I was sabotaging your revenue stream. That was the other thing he was worried about,
3: but I was co-signing what you were doing.
6: You were cool about it.
5: Which was also heroic.
6: You lost thousands of dollars because of it.
5: Heroic. Thank you.
3: So here's what I don't understand. In the day and age of getting canceled and them monitoring content that's disseminated to potentially young people and just, you know, the whole way, the whole streaming platform, whether it's YouTube, whether it's Facebook, Twitch, Kick, Rumble, TikTok, X, it doesn't matter. Streamers now have all types of different platforms for them to spew their opinion. And I don't understand. I think this was on X, Lummy.
4: Well, her main platform, their main platform.
3: Miss Rachel.
4: Well, no, this is not Miss Rachel. This is a trans TikToker.
3: I'm sorry. This is trans TikToker Lily Tino.
4: Yeah, she makes all her videos with going like Disney and trying to use the bathroom and being misidentified.
3: Right. It's a man.
5: That is a dude. That's what I was going to ask.
3: A dude who identifies as a woman.
5: Oh.
3: So this person is a she. Mm-hmm. Her, mm-hmm. even though he's wired, mm-hmm. even though it's wired to be an XY, XY, but he tries to roll around as an XX.
5: Okay.
3: But he's XY.
5: Do we know if he's cut?
4: I think he got the surgery.
5: Yeah, because that's a legit trans, and I'll give him respect.
3: I'll give her respect, but I don't like the fact that she's using her platform to potentially teach children. And I don't know how the platform does not step in. And listen, they had a problem with me and Dan saying, don't take the jab, just take some of these pills instead.
5: Uh-huh.
3: I mean, Dan, at the end of the day, if you were to dummy down what we were saying, that's what we were saying. No jab, take these FDA-approved pills that have been on the market since 1950. Right?
5: That's true.
3: I mean, essentially, yes. Don't take the jab. We got a different way that's legal for you to do it. That's
6: and by the way, my going sour on the jab was not, you know, at first I always said when we were talking about this and COVID first came out, they were talking about this mRNA vaccine. I said mRNA vaccines have not been proven. They could be potentially dangerous. But when the jab came out, I wasn't like anti-jab until my suspicions were confirmed with these outrageous complication rates and bad side effects from the shot. So, you know, I didn't crap on the shot the entire time.
3: When the jab rolled out, you weren't anti-jab until about a month or 6 weeks or so when you started seeing in some of your medical journals and things like that, unbelievable complications, and you started reverse engineering it a little bit, and that's where you kind of came up with your magic cocktail.
6: Right, and you know, at the time, also
3: your mom got jabbed. My mom got.
5: I supported the old people getting jabbed.
6: Yeah,
5: yeah, sure.
6: I supported it. And by the way, I had my concoction before the vaccine came out.
3: Yeah, no, I know you've been using your concoction for a lot of different things.
5: And you guys proved to be right on everything. The two of you both, you had the guts to let them talk about it, and Dan talking about it, and it's proven that the vaccines, all the things they claimed it could do, it was not doing. Maybe it was good for older people and people were vulnerable, but most people could fight this off easily with medications that Dan was prescribing.
3: So anyway,
5: you were right.
3: I just don't understand how we got thrown off. We're the bad guys. Dan almost lost his medical license. I almost lost my YouTube channel. And this is but this is okay. And this is celebrated.
0: Today we're learning about lesbians. Can you say lesbian?
3: Yeah, I like them. I like lesbians.
5: I love lesbians.
3: I love lesbians. Me There's too. Not a man in this room that doesn't like lesbians.
5: I love them.
0: Good job. Here are two lesbians. Miss Chrissy is a cisgender woman. Miss Annie is a transgender woman.
3: Not the necessary lesbians I'd be hanging out with.
5: Me neither.
3: But nonetheless, to each its own.
5: Yellow's cute.
0: Billy, how can a transgender woman?
3: You go out with the yellow one this weekend and get back to me, Danny.
6: That's not true. The one in the blue dress is transgender. The other one's a normal person that's just a lesbian.
5: Yeah,
6: she's
5: sure.
6: just a lesbian.
5: That's,
6: you're not going to get very far with her.
3: So hold on.
6: She's
3: good. This is a woman.
6: That's a real woman.
3: Okay.
6: Real woman.
3: Maybe this person's got actually a better message than I thought.
0: Lily, how can a transgender woman be a lesbian? Great question. Let's put...
3: I mean, I might, you know, have to do an about face on this. This might be actually some information that I do need.
0: On our thinking caps, trans and cis are adjectives that modify the noun woman. Just like vanilla and chocolate modify the noun ice cream.
3: Okay, all right.
0: They're both still ice cream, just different flavors. The same
6: wrong,
0: is true
6: wrong,
0: for...
6: Wrong. They're right. Not both ice creams.
3: Because,
6: One's a dude and one's a chick.
3: Well, no, one's an ice cream and one's a gelato.
6: One's a banana split.
3: Yeah. One's an ice cream.
6: Ice cream cone versus a banana split.
3: One's an ice cream cone and one's beef jerky.
6: Yeah, different.
3: I mean, they're not even in the same
6: they're
3: class.
6: They're not the same, right. Exactly. It's ridiculous.
3: Whereas if you say one's ice cream and one's yogurt, that's kind of in the same dairy family, right? But when you say one's ice cream and one's beef jerky, that doesn't equal out to nothing.
0: Mm-hmm. Cis and trans under the umbrella woman. And wouldn't you know, there's a lot of space under this umbrella. You can fit trans women and cis women, and no one feels any less comfortable. Time for a pop quiz.
6: That's a declaration that's not factual.
5: That's for sure.
6: You put a bunch of women in the same bathroom with 50% cis women, with 50% trans women, and tell me how comfortable the cis women feel.
3: And Candle from Plant City is going to stab one of them.
5: She will too, bro.
6: Right.
3: I'm just saying. Krista might be okay because she just is everybody's friend, but Candle's whipping out the blade.
5: She's going to protect herself.
0: Says, what do you call a trans woman who only likes women?
3: Oh. I don't know.
0: Oh, I know this. They're a lesbian. Second question says, what do you call a trans woman who only likes men? I know this. They're straight. A plus.
6: No.
5: Which is so weird.
6: It's backwards.
4: I sent you one of her videos, but I was wondering if Dr. Dan could...
3: break this one down?
4: Just to see if it is something that could happen.
7: Right. Can trans women get pregnant? No, sadly not, because we don't have a uterus. But in the future, it might be possible. You see, there's this new thing called...
3: I don't like the fact that she's wearing a...
6: medical outfit?
3: Yeah, right. I don't like that.
6: Well, maybe she's medical.
3: No, she's not.
5: She's not. Yeah. She's the same one that just did this.
3: Dan, if she's a doctor, you'll quit being a doctor today at noon.
6: Yeah.
5: Please. No,
3: you will turn in your resignation paper saying, I am out. Jay, here I come, full force.
7: Uterus transplant, where they take a uterus from a donor and put it into the body of someone who is unable to give birth themselves.
3: So hold on, Dan. Is
4: that possible?
3: Can they take a uterus?
6: Really? They probably can.
3: Can take a uterus and shove it up my wherever.
6: Up your A-frame.
5: Bubba can have a baby?
6: Mm-hmm.
3: Easy with that one.
6: Bubba's going to have a baby.
3: Hold on. Dan, when they put a uterus in a XY,
6: right?
3: Where would they locate it?
6: They'd probably locate it in the retroperitoneum where the uterus normally is, which is behind your intestines but in front of your back muscles. And they'd probably make the obviously that person would already had to have the bottom surgery to have a vagina.
5: Oh.
6: And they just all connect it.
3: Okay.
6: And you could have,
3: but you
6: know, they do female hearts. When they do heart transplants, they can do cross gender heart transplants. A male can get a female heart. So there's no reason they couldn't have a female uterus a transplant into a genetic male.
3: Can you imagine a woman
5: in stirrups?
6: Yeah.
3: No, given
5: birth.
3: Today will be, Steve Diaco's last appearance. I will be contacting Jay immediately saying, since you're in charge of scheduling, Jay, take your brother right on down to zero. He's no longer allowed here due to the fact that he's got Bubba's having a baby.
5: How much weight would you put on, like, trying to carry him, dude?
3: I'd be the worst. No, I wouldn't.
6: What would you say?
3: You think I like being fat? If I put on 40 more pounds of
5: it. But you can eat when you're pregnant. Yeah, it's an excuse.
3: Yeah. You can also become fatter than you already are.
7: The uterus is in. They pop a baby.
3: You know what? My Diaco rankings when I have Steve.
5: Oh, no.
3: You know,
4: Steve
3: solidly
4: is number
3: at,
4: four now?
3: Well, yeah, he's four. He's behind Arlene.
5: I just think it would be funny.
3: He's behind Sage. He's behind them all.
5: I'm sorry, Bubba.
3: He's behind
5: no
3: Romina.
5: No, Bubba.
4: Oh, Jesus.
5: I just can't even believe
3: Romina's
5: you can do
3: ahead
5: it.
3: Of you, buddy.
5: That's so bad.
7: And then 9 months later, the baby is delivered via C-section.
3: So, listen. Let me where
6: so
3: you
6: So C-section
3: stand.
6: Saying it's not coming out the vagina
3: so
6: they just built.
3: That means you might not need a vagina. You might be able to have your penis still.
6: I want a penis and a uterus.
7: Wow. Uterus transplants have only been performed on cisgender women so far, but there is talk among scientists that it might be possible for trans women in the future. But how is that possible? Trans women don't even have the parts, right? Well, remember when I told you that the baby comes via C-section exclusively, even for cis women? That avoids a whole lot of complexity and risk straight out the gate. The biggest obstacles that seem to be in the way are the blood vessels that line the uterus and support the baby while it grows. Now, we have at least a few decades of scientific advancement before this kind of thing is even possible.
3: So, Dan, they're saying
7: it could happen.
3: 20 years.
5: Nope. This is five.
4: Five?
5: Five. You'll hear about this. You'll hear about you'll hear about a genetic male getting a uterine transplant and successfully having a baby
3: before we die
5: in the next 5 years.
4: Yeah. Wow.
5: I guarantee it.
7: Let's say 5 years or less.
3: I'm dying in five, so hopefully.
7: Say that in the year 2072, a trans woman gives birth to a happy, healthy baby via uterus transplant. Is that such a bad thing? Why would we deny someone?
3: Nope, it's not a bad thing. It's just weird.
5: It is weird.
3: Here is this body cam footage, and this is exactly the type of persons that would watch that video and potentially be interested. And like, this is today's young youth. This is today's 21 to 26 year olds.
8: What's going on?
9: Nothing.
8: Why are you driving in the wrong way of traffic?
3: By the way, she just didn't get pulled over for, running a stop. She was actually going the wrong way of traffic.
5: Which kills people.
3: That kills people. That's a major, major, major, major situation.
5: Yep.
9: No, I just got changed around. I just moved here 2 months ago.
8: Okay.
9: I just got changed around.
8: Okay. Do you understand what's going on, though?
9: Yes.
8: You're going into oncoming traffic.
9: I know, and I just decided that it was better just to turn around really quick.
8: Okay.
9: But I'm sorry. I just have, really bad social anxiety and stuff.
8: I get you.
9: I don't want to step out whenever you're asking for stuff.
8: Okay, well, we're past that. So just go ahead and step out.
9: As an indigenous person.
3: You're an indigenous person.
5: What does that mean? An Indian?
4: She's an American Indian.
3: Does that mean? Well, she's saying.
5: Okay.
3: She's saying.
5: She doesn't look it, but okay.
8: Right back here, please.
3: No, she's a fat white girl from Plant City.
5: Right. Right.
8: Miss Perry?
3: Trigger warning. Trigger warning. Watch. Trigger warning.
9: I'm non-binary, so.
8: Okay. What do you go by?
9: Kai.
8: How can I refer to you tonight? Kai? Okay. Hey, I'm smelling alcohol.
3: So now cops being cool.
5: Cool.
3: How can I refer to you? Kai. Okay, Kai.
8: How much have you consumed tonight?
9: Probably 3 Jing.
8: I need to run you through some tests right now. Stand facing me, please.
9: But I just want you to know that I also have very bad social anxiety.
8: You and me both.
3: This whole stop is I have so much anxiety over this. I'm glad my body cam's running because the boys back in the shop are not going to believe this.
8: Okay.
3: And when you complain on me and said I did a bunch of illegal things, this is going to save my ass when my supervisor sees this.
8: Any recent head trauma, traumatic brain injuries, anything I need to know about?
9: Mental, yes.
8: Focus on my finger, please.
9: I am. You're just, trying to intimidate me.
8: I don't know how I'm trying to do that. This is the test.
9: As you know, as an indigenous person and there's a bunch of going around, I'm sorry, but it's just for me to be on my toes.
8: I get you.
9: Can you remember that I told you that I'm non-binary?
8: Yeah, I'll try my hardest. I'll refer to you as Kai, right?
9: Yes.
8: Perfect. I need to know if you have any injuries or anything that would prevent you from doing a standard walk or a turn tonight.
9: Mental health.
8: Any physical injuries?
9: Mental, yeah. I'm just saying.
8: Okay.
5: She could have killed somebody. This drunk moron.
3: And my question is, who's the parents? If you're this, you turned out this weird, somebody had to allow you to be this weird or, didn't stop you from being this weird or helped you be this weird.
6: The thing I feel, there's something here that we're not really appreciating.
4: What's that?
6: And she's probably a person that obviously she doesn't take care of herself physically because she's completely out of shape. She's not attractive. She's not interesting. And so probably Weird is the only group that, that she fit in with.
3: Yeah.
6: And so sometimes I feel sorry for these people instead of vilifying them. It's just that they are the part of society that no one really likes.
5: Yeah, but I don't feel sorry for somebody drinking and driving the wrong way on the street and then talking this horse crap with a cop. Yeah. She should be already cuffed and stuff.
6: But you're saying, like, how does a family let the person get into this?
3: Well,
6: and
3: when
6: so when you love your kid...
3: But let me say, when your kid's going down that weird path and he doesn't fit in or she doesn't fit in, you be a better parent and make them fit into whatever you guys are into that aren't necessarily subjected to...

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1: Because I, you know, didn't look like Clark Charlton and was on the swim team with abs.
2: Right.
1: I
2: if
1: was,
2: you can't I hear, your eyesight gets better.
1: I was the nose guard on the football team. That's not sexy.
2: Right. I understand. But it's hard sometimes when your kids don't do what you want. You can't make them do stuff. You're not there for the 8 hours they're at school, and they just fall into where they're comfortable.
1: Yeah, but they're at your house the other 14 hours where you can parent them and say, listen, I know you're catching a bunch of crap from school, but me and your mom love you, and you know what? We'll find things that we can do as a family. I know, Macho. I know. I'm going to get through this, and then I'll do it.
3: I get you.
4: What else do you want?
3: Now, with your right foot, place it in front of your left in a heel-to-toe touching manner with your arms by your side, just like this, ma'am.
4: Can you not call me ma'am, please?
3: I'm trying my hardest.
4: Okay.
5: Oh, my gosh.
4: It means a lot to me.
3: I'm trying my hardest.
4: I don't feel like a man, so.
1: And Dan, when you're weird and you're weird and you're weird and you're just running life weird, I understand where life can give you a little bit of a break, but when you're using your weirdness to try to get out of a situation that you've put yourself in by, she ends up being three times the legal limit. And
5: my gosh.
1: Yeah, and she was driving in the wrong way of direction. So she's not she's not using the weirdness as a social situation where kids are being mean to her. She's now using, she's doing
2: she's
1: everything
2: to get out of trouble.
1: To try to get out of trouble.
2: Right. And then for that, it's shameful.
1: Right.
3: Okay.
1: And that's how I'm analyzing this. Simply her weirdness trying to be an excuse to get out of trouble. That's
2: I agree with that.
1: Not because the kids made fun of her. She's not on the cool club anymore. Right. I understand those struggles, and I do have some compassion for that as
3: sure.
1: well.
4: Triggering.
3: Right foot in front of your left. Nope. Go back.
4: I'm sorry, but the whole man thing, just like...
3: I apologize. Let's see if we can.
1: Because he said ma'am one time.
5: Yeah.
1: One time.
5: This guy's been so good. This is the best cop ever.
1: One time. Now she's continuing to double, now triple down on it.
5: Yeah.
3: Four from it. You have zero questions?
4: No, but I just wanted to tell you that I suffer from really bad anxiety, especially with generational trauma and PTSD around
1: white people and cops. Now the girl
5: gosh.
1: That got kicked out of the cool club is not saying this stuff.
5: No way.
4: It's just
3: I'm gonna speak with you right over here, okay?
4: No.
3: Yes, ma'am. Go ahead and place your hands behind your back.
5: Oh, he called her.
4: Don't,
5: again.
4: Dude.
3: Don't make
4: don't,
3: it hard.
4: Please.
3: Don't make it hard.
4: No,
3: don't. You're gonna get a resistance.
4: Dude,
3: you're gonna get a resistance.
4: Don't
3: resist.
4: Don't.
3: Listen to me. Don't resist.
4: Don't. You're being a white man and don't.
1: Yes, I am being a white man.
4: Followed all of your shit. Like, as an indigenous person, like, you guys. You guys are scaring me.
3: There's nothing to be afraid of.
4: Yes, there is. It's called generational trauma.
5: Generational trauma.
2: Whatever. By the way, Bubba, I have no anxiety going through life, but if a cop has his lights on behind me, I'm shaking.
5: Yeah, of course. Yeah.
2: I have anxiety. Yeah. If I'm getting pulled over for anything, I'm handing the cop my driver's license, my hand's a little shaky because I'm a little anxious.
1: And
2: even
1: you're not
2: if I
1: telling
2: do anything
1: you
2: wrong.
1: Got PTSD from generational anxiety.
2: No, I'm not calling. I'm telling them to change the pronouns. I'm not messing with the cop. I'm trying to be compliant and be cooperative, knowing that I had done nothing worse than maybe go
5: Dan's
2: 6 miles
5: trying to figure
2: an hour.
5: Out how he can throw I'm a doctor into the...
6: If you want a deep dive into the Bubba the Love Sponge show from the past, go to BubbaArmyHQ.com. We'll be back after these words.
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1: To orbit the moon is like throwing a baseball at a car and getting it to land in a cup. Landing on the moon is like throwing a baseball at a car and getting it to land in a cup with the laces a certain orientation. It's so it's that much more difficult each step further that you get.
0: Right.
1: But you know, we had a technology 50 years ago when it took, you know, a football field of computers to do something, and now we have, you know, so much more sophisticated materials and computers.
0: So why aren't we doing it?
1: Because there wasn't nothing on the moon worth getting.
0: Oh.
1: Ain't nothing there worth getting, then ain't nobody gonna go.
0: So I understand now. So the reason why we don't go to moon is because we've been there and we determined that there's no value.
1: Except that space station that's embedded in the center of the moon, according to some people. But yeah, there's nothing there. Right. It's useless.
2: China feels different because they're building a whole base up on the moon.
0: Yeah, now, atmospherically, can you live on the... I guess for the people that we thought may... Whoever we've seen on the moon, whether it be a Russian... astronaut or our astronaut, they're not just in shorts and a shirt. Like, they got a big space suit on that's pumping all kinds of different, you know, like, they're not, the moon, they're not look like they're going to the beach. They got, an extensive uniform on, you know, a suit on to keep them alive. Can you survive on the moon with no moon suit?
1: No.
0: You can't, can
1: no,
0: you?
1: There's no atmosphere. There's no atmosphere. It's too small. It can't. An atmosphere requires a body that's large enough to have gravity that's strong enough to keep those, you know, those important things like oxygen and nitrogen and carbon dioxide close to the moon or close to whatever body that you're talking about. So because the moon is so small, it has no atmosphere, so there'd be nothing to breathe. You wouldn't be weightless, though. You'd still stick to the moon. But
0: so anything that they build on the moon, they're going to have to build it so that it's a, you know, it's a bubble with its own ecosystem and its own ability to keep people. You know, it's the mechanical aspects of what kind of machines you have to build to be able to, you know, make it livable inside of a community. Right.
1: Right. Now, the question is, could we do something on Mars to build an atmosphere? That's a tough one. I don't know if we can or not. We've talked about it. We've had theories about it.
0: Mars is more conducive than
1: the moon for life? Yeah. Well, it's a larger body. It have enough gravity to hold on to some kind of atmosphere.
0: Now, isn't the Earth more like Mars than it is the moon?
1: Yes.
0: So that's why they're thinking, you know, life on Mars.
1: Well, just Venus gets too hot, and then anything past Mars gets too cold. So Mars would be the only chance. But Mars sucks for life. Mars is not the answer. I mean, there's a lot of other planets in a radius of about 100 light years from us, which is something arguably that we could achieve as a society at some point that would be more likely to sustain life than Mars.
2: Well, China and Russia are building a nuclear power plant on the moon.
0: But hold on, if it's 100 light years away, will they send you up there as a baby?
1: You don't come back.
0: That's what I'm saying.
1: No, the civilization, it's generational. It's civilizational, existential type stuff. Like, if we use up all the resources on Earth, I mean, at that point, we're talking, you know, thousands of years from now, we'll have the technology to do it.
0: The technology, what, to live on Mars or
1: no, to go to another solar system and relocate
0: Man,
1: the human
0: right now,
1: race.
0: I mean, we're just a bit, we have the ability to travel from like Tampa to Australia. That's about as far as you can go, right?
2: That's right.
0: There, can you imagine be like, Mr. Warren, I know you were trying to buy, you're trying to buy a ticket to two Milky Ways down. Like, now, Dan, not only can you travel, but you can, you know, leave our entire atmosphere, like our entire world and go somewhere else, right?
1: Exactly. And we should use our technology to try to, you know, fix our own problems instead of trying to, like,
0: no.
1: You know, pollute another planet.
0: We want to go to another
1: planet.
0: Yeah, I mean, our planet's so messed up and we hate each other so bad that we have to find other planets to go so we can get the hell out of here. I'm just saying there's probably...
1: Bob, if you were...
0: Hold on. Some of these Democrats... that were like the Rosie O'Donnell and the Oprah Winfrey's and the George Clooney's and the Robert De Niro's, the people that said, I'm going to leave this country if Donald Trump wins, and did. There were, you know, there's some of them that did. Those rich, you could have, Lum, you could have sold them a ticket to Mars. But like, listen, not only can you get away, but you can get out of the own. You don't even have to deal with Donald Trump. You don't have to even be in the same galaxy. You can be in a whole other person's galaxy.
1: Well, you can
0: check yourself
1: people,
0: out those that much.
1: Half of those people already moved back. But if you were king of the universe or king of the world, and you really had to fix the world, and you said you had a decade to do it, what would be your big plan?
0: I don't know.
1: Would you kill half the world off just to make it fewer people?
0: Maybe.
2: Make them all slaves.
0: No, I don't want to get into slavery now. Don't put slavery on me, guys.
1: Yeah,
0: don't put slavery on me. Come on now. Get rid of a few here and there. We can say it that way, but don't put slavery on me.
2: Oh, okay. Well, I just
1: do you think that's really one of the goals of the new world order is to depopulate the earth so that we have more resources going forward?
0: Right now,
1: because a lot of people think that.
0: Here's what sucks. Is that the generation, you know, like the kids nowadays they're just not raised the same as we are.
1: Man, our great parents, our parents and our grandparents said that about us too.
0: Yeah,
1: hold on, Dan.
0: Our generation, when you left at 18, you were able to say goodbye, and then after you got your education, start your profession. And we never had to live with them. We never had to live with our parents. And we certainly, would work and have a part-time summer job. And in today's society, I mean, even the kids from the affluent area, they're not getting a part-time job. And, there's chances are they could potentially come back and live with you in today's world. I mean, they got kids that are living with their parents until they're, 25, 26?
2: Easy, yeah.
0: I mean, there's a lot of that, more so than ever. But, Dan, not during our generation. That would be like, you wouldn't stay with your buddy and got some kind of odd job before you went back with your mom and dad's house.
1: No, definitely.
0: And so today, everybody's, they're just soft. It's a softer generation. And I don't know that, some of the issues that need to be fixed in our country or our whole entire global world, can't come from a soft person. Mm. I don't know, man. It's just that we all hate each other. Even in our own country, we can't even come together and like each other. You're either right or left.
1: Whose fault do you think that is?
0: And we get judged for it. And sometimes you even got to keep your mouth shut if you're around certain people in fear that they're so one way that they may not like you, if you're one way or the other. Like politics have never been more divided and polarizing than they are now. With all intense battles, like there's no holds barred. You can win at all costs, right? That's what I say. Win at all costs in today's world.
1: Well, it's weird that some of the Democrats are saying, we need to bleed to get sympathy for our cause. Like they are literally calling for people to get hurt trying to demonstrate so that they can gin up some sympathy for their cause.
0: That's
1: how bad their causes are.
0: This guy had a cause.
2: Yeah, he wants some sympathy, all right.
0: This guy wanted, I don't know, man. This guy, but you got to understand, this guy also, what he didn't realize, that son of a bitch, is he ruined a perfect, probably a 200 and, I don't probably want to know what one motor costs, but, he ruined.
1: $200,000?
0: Yeah, absolutely. He caused $300,000 worth of damage to, some airline that didn't do anything to you. I don't think this was a retaliation thing.
1: They made him throw away his suntan lotion because it was too much volume.
0: No, I don't think it was directed at the airline industry. I think it was just some nut job that was on the tarmac that wanted to kill himself. I don't think it was because this airline said he couldn't have front row Willie last flight.
2: No, he was
0: just
2: running around and this plane was there.
0: Right. This guy was some wild man that was already on the loose on the tarmac. And just said, hey, I don't know what to do. I don't want to go to jail. And jumped right into the plane's motor.
2: That engine could cost up to $13 million for each one.
0: All right, so there you go, $13 million
3: for one engine, like the cross country ones, like the big old Rolls Royces,
2: installed and everything. Yeah.
0: Yep.
1: Jesus.
0: Yeah. $13 million. And this guy. And along with the fact that every one of these people have to redo their flights and maybe get a hotel, like all the people you're putting out. You know, Dan, if you and I were on this plane and we thought, okay, we're going to the next city. Nope. Then when Johnny Numbnuts jumps through the motor, they got to take us all off that plane. Then they got to find us new planes to get on because that plane can't get fixed anytime soon.
1: But I'm sure some people don't want to fly after that. Some people probably threw up on their people in their row.
0: The mental anguish of kids that may have seen it. I mean, as I play it, you'll see people look. Hide in their eyes, the other workers. So this is a crazy man, and he's on the loose on the tarmac, and he jumps right into a jet motor, and you know what happened. He jumps against the right side motor and kind of bounces off of it, but it's just the outer skin of the motor. It's not the intake or the exhaust. So if you were thinking, Lummy, if he was going to, he would just jump into that one right there.
2: Yeah.
0: But he wanted to get, I think, kind of a little bit of a head start. And you can see him kind of sizing up the other motor. So he goes around the landing gear. I feel like you're giving Zeppelin play-by-play. So he goes around the front end of the landing gear. And then all of a sudden, jumps in the motor. Look at all the other bag handlers. They all got their hands on their heads saying, oh, my God, what happened? Oh, my God. Chili, human chili, burnt human hot dogs. If a human being jumps into a big-ass jet motor, oh. And it's blurred out, so we can't see it. But we could certainly see him. I mean, it was plain as day. Look, Lummy, I'm going to just play it one more time. He had some moves that Superman would be jealous of. Right here, ready? Watch. Man. Think about Dan,
1: what happened? Part of him fell back out the front.
2: It did, yeah.
1: That's why they're blurring it. It didn't all go through the engine, just part of him did.
0: So he got probably chopped in half. Probably got halved, and the motor couldn't take it, so the motor spit it back out, and you got his, whatever half on one side, and that's even more traumatic, right? Mm-hmm. Then it would have been far better if that you would have made chili out of him, and he just would have came out, but now he's Johnny in half,
1: right?
0: Which is more visually just horrible for these poor people to have to see. My God. And think
1: it's like
0: about
1: the
0: this.
1: Magic trick with
0: think,
1: the saw.
0: Think about this. Think about these. There's mechanics that have to take that motor, repair that motor at Pratt Whitney or whatever type. There's mechanics that got to do that. And, they probably, what they probably do? They probably just junk it.
2: Don't even try to repair it?
1: No, dude. They're not going to not fix a $13 million engine. They're going to clean that thing off, change the blades, and put it back on there.
0: Oh, man.
1: Flying to Texas next week. Maybe they send those planes to India. That's where all the planes to India are from.
0: They should use this as a marketing deal. You'd be like, "Well, your captain, welcome to Southwest Flight 59 or 49 to Austin, Texas. Please know that the motor to your left, ladies and gentlemen, is brand new. It has zero hours on it. It was the motor that replaced the wild man that jumped in and decided to do it his way. So yes, the motor to the left, to the ladies and gentlemen, is the brand new motor. So no, yay! I mean, everybody loves new motors, right?
1: Yeah, we sent the old one to India.
0: The old one chopped up the guy. Ugh.
1: Yeah, part of them didn't get
0: this. This shows you the other angle of it.
1: See, if he went through an international flight's motor, it would have sucked him all the way through. There's a big difference in the size of the motors for the engines on a plane. The local ones, like a 737 versus
0: are half the size.
1: Half. Yeah, literally half.
0: You'd be like comparing like a 400 horse motor to an 800 horse motor.
1: Do you know what's a big difference is? Those like Bayflight helicopters versus like a Coast Guard helicopter.
0: Right.
3: It's four times the size.
0: Is that the cleanup crew? Is that to get fresh? Yeah.
3: Yeah. Mops.
0: Oh, think how horrible that would be.
3: It would be.
0: To clean that up. I'd come in, let me, with just straight brake cleaner. Brake cleaner cleans up everything.
2: A pressure washer and brake cleaner?
0: Yeah, pressure washer and brake cleaner, and I'd be okay. But, you know, here you are, the mechanic, you're taking away one of the fans, and you know, there's brain matter right there. From Hello?
2: Yeah, I mean...
4: Oof. Hey, Bubba.
0: Yeah?
4: I saw that a man get sucked up into an S3 aircraft on the flight deck of the USS Enterprise in the 80s when I was on there, and let me tell you, it ain't a pretty sight, buddy.
0: So, hold on. Do you work? Ooh. Did you work on aircraft carrier?
4: Yes, sir. In 82 through 86 on the USS Enterprise.
0: All right. So, Captain Kirk. I'm assuming you might, you know, you're a part of the flight deck. You know, your job, job was a flight deck guy. What, right?
4: Yes.
0: And so those are the guys, you know, the direct, because there's like two big, when those planes are coming in, isn't there two catch cables they can hit, one or two?
4: There's four, Bubba.
0: Okay.
4: There's four across the angle deck.
0: Right, so they catch, but now, and that really yanks the hell out of them once it catches, but then were you ever on one where they missed all four and they went into the ocean? You got like 37.
4: Yeah, went into the tank right off the end of the angle deck, yes, sir.
0: What's the captain do at that point? Does he really get mad as hell? Have to back the boat up, and you got to take all that out.
4: well, yeah, they jettison out of the aircraft, and then they friggin' everything just falls into the drink.
0: Does a pilot get in trouble? You know, like, listen, you jackass, you can't be a pilot anymore. You just crashed one out, bitch.
4: Yeah, well, you got probably a $100 million F-14 or an F-4 Phantom, you know.
0: Yeah, I know.
4: I guess so, but.
0: So now, hold on. So you were working the flight deck, and one of your flight deck guys just got sucked in. Like, was he just too close to it?
4: It wasn't one of ours. It was a plane captain on the flight deck, you know, and everything. And he ran between the fuselage and the engine of an S3 when he was out there sitting, turning up and everything to get ready for an Alpha launch right in front of the island structure. And the guy was an E-5 St. Cloud Petty Officer. I guess he had his head in his rear, but he ran between the fuselage and the turbine, just sucked him back up there and made him look like stewing beef.
0: I mean, did the body get spitted out? I mean, did it get dismembered? Like, so, I mean, because here's a guy here's a guy that's actually seen something like this. I'd like to get his get his information. Go ahead.
4: The upper torso is spit back out, but for the most part, the lower part is pretty much chewed up. All we did was shut the aircraft down, put him in a big, giant black Ziploc bag, and brought him down to a medical department, and then we hosed the rest of him off the side of the flight deck and went on with flight operations.
2: Jeez.
0: And shipped old boy home, right?
4: Oh, yeah. Well, we had to float around out in the middle of the Indian Ocean for like a week. God, we were so far out, and but they kept him down in the freezers by the chow hall.
0: Yeah, in the cafeteria.
4: So we got close enough shipping.
0: Yeah, so they had him froze right next to their chicken and French fries and stuff. So,
2: because you mean the guy?
0: Hey, man, thank you for your first hand account, buddy. I appreciate it.
4: Thank you, brother. Have a good day, bud.
0: All right, thanks. I don't know how anybody, these kids nowadays, think that they, you know, everything's taped. Like, you can't walk up to a cop car. They got so many cameras on that, and the cops have their own body cams. And, you know, like, you can't. So when you see a cop car with no police officer in it, man, this isn't. You're stupid not to know that you're going to get caught.
3: Like doing something on the balcony when you see a Ring camera.
0: Yeah.
3: Even though no one's not there, that Ring camera's recording your stupid ass.
5: Yeah. One of them climbed up on the push bumper and began to dance on the push bumper. And then another two females came walking around the other way as well, climbed up on the side of the car.
0: This is on top of a squad car. And this is the squad car's camera footage, catching all this. The cop is in one of the stores or, you know, not nearby.
5: One was standing about right here, standing on. And
0: look at this girl. The one girl is full blown up by the windshield wipers, like hunching the mirror,
2: Jesus.
0: Hunching the
5: thing on the hood.
0: Now, for these fine young ladies, what on earth do you think? I mean, how are they raised?
3: What's the upside too? Like, where do you get out?
0: Yeah, but I mean, you know, we're talking about this next generation. This is the next generation.
2: Yes, it is.
0: Raised by a bunch of we've raised a bunch of animals.
2: They don't think they're getting recorded because the people that did my Airbnb dirty, they were 19, 20 years old. And they didn't understand about the cameras either.
0: No, dumbasses. Our generation is so stupid. They don't even know that, you know, in police cars and Airbnbs, they got cameras that document your behavior, you idiot.
5: And then another one then climbed up on the wheel and then onto the hood of the cruiser as well. There's a small dent and a little crease here. You can see that we didn't decide to fix that at this point in time. And then there was a pretty significant scratch that was about probably from here to here.
0: Okay, Johnny Cop, whatever.
6: Are you able to somehow...
0: Let's get back to this footage instead of you giving me the damage of your vehicle. Identify. Come on, buddy, we got to get back to the good stuff.
6: At least one or two of the people who were doing this. How'd you do that?
5: Correct.
7: With the help of the Northeast Ohio Regional Fusion Center, they were able to identify the women using...
0: Identify these three animals.
2: Wow.
7: Facial recognition software called Clearview AI.
5: They also then do a little bit further investigation into social media accounts and other databases.
0: Yeah, man. I mean, you didn't even try to wear a mask or nothing, man. Like, you know,
2: quick.
0: Idiots.
5: Like that to try and further confirm the identity.
7: Remember, everything that gets put on social media is out there forever and may be used against you in a court of law.
5: The three ladies in question, you know, two of you guys have been identified. There's warrants out for your arrest. You might as well come
0: turn yourself in
5: and get the ball rolling on your court case here.
6: Because it's going to happen.
5: It's going to happen. You're going to get picked up at some point.
3: Oh, so God forbid you scratch the hood of a police car.
0: Yeah, like, I mean, like
3: just girls having fun.
0: Yeah, I mean, like...
3: Girls just want to have fun, Bubba.
0: Like, at the end of the day, man, I feel as if society's a little uptight of... Like, you know, like, I mean, I know that that's not right to do that, but like to, you know, ruin their lives and put them in jail and get, now they're part of the process. You know what I'm saying? Now they're part of the system where they set you up to fail, you know, where they take, you know.
3: And there's two types of dancing on a car. One's to destroy it. One's just to dance on the car. Yeah, they were just doing that to dance on the car. Yeah, they weren't trying to destroy the car.
0: They were just having fun. Yeah. And then the one, you know, there's people that dance on cars in like a mean rioting type motion.
3: Yeah, like stomping on them and stuff like that. That's different.
0: Yeah, that's different. But I got a couple old girls who had a little something, just something. Throwing their ass around. Okay, you know what?
3: God bless them.
0: Put them in charge. You know what? It's one third. The hood damage was $600. Fine $200 and be done.
2: No, Pat. Dr. Dan,
0: hold on. I mean, they're not going to pay it. No. So then you might as well not even.
3: Right. Nothing's going to happen. No. Like, this is right. Okay. Eat it yourself.
2: I'd love to see Bertha crazy over bitches there dancing on Dan's car.
3: I'd be irritated. Absolutely.
0: But
3: I don't have a city police car. Like, I care.
0: Dan's not a municipality.
3: Right. Like, they're dancing on my dump truck.
0: No, here's the deal, man.
3: I'm mad. This is poop, but there's nothing else.
0: If it's a private citizen's vehicle, that's different than a municipality.
3: Right.
0: You know what I'm saying?
3: Mm-hmm.
0: You know, so different.
3: If they dance in my grass, I'm going to shoot them.
0: Yeah, dance quick to get you. So stay away from Dan. Hello. Hello.
8: Hello.
0: Yes, sir.
8: How are you today, gentlemen?
0: Good.
8: I'm a transplant from New Jersey from last year. I found you guys on Howard Stern years ago.
0: Yep, back in the good old days.
8: The only reason why I signed up for Sirius. And then once you left, man, they lost me. You guys are hysterical. I wanted to know if you knew anything else about Hogan, because I go to church over here at Indian Rocks, and I know he goes to my church. And we haven't heard much, and we're all praying for him, and we're hoping he's...
0: Well, doesn't what I've been saying make sense in the fact that they will not? Now, his wife, Lummi, supposedly made a statement,
2: yes,
0: I think on Friday.
2: Oh, yeah, on Instagram.
0: About specifically me. Specifically me. And it just, to me, after Dan reads this and we go through this, to me, in my opinion, if you break it down, she kind of lays it out there that it's not doing so good for Terry. As much as she wanted to make this a Johnny Rah-Rah deal, if you analyze her last couple sentences, to me, it looks like Terry might be in worse shape, or validates what I've been saying.
1: Mm-hmm.
8: Well, and that's what I've been hearing, but I know that you are closer to that whole situation, and so I figured you had more.
0: Yeah, I'm going to talk.
8: And,
0: I'm going to talk about that next. That'll be our next topic. We'll talk about after.
8: Oh, and real quick, you're giving Southwest a lot of credit that they're going to replace that engine.
0: Yeah, true. Appreciate you, man. Thanks. So anyway, we'll get to that next. And it's Hulk Hogan's wife debunks coma rumors and provides health update. Now, this was put on, what, her Instagram?
2: Yeah, she was answering someone's question about asking if Hulk Hogan was really in a coma dying.
0: Right.
1: No, it's just an overdose from the beard dye.
0: So I'm going to read. Dan, have you read it?
1: I've been reading it.
0: Okay,
1: yes.
0: Hopefully you read it again, and then we'll read it on the air. And then I want you to break down the procedure that they talk mm-hmm. about a procedure. Mm-hmm. I want you to break that down and maybe that leads to what I've been saying, maybe it doesn't. And we'll break down. I think, in my opinion, that it validates exactly what I've been saying.
1: He's not necessarily in a coma, but he's pickled.
0: Right. Exactly. So we'll get to that next.
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0: Time for the half-hour exchange we have with Dan and Jay together. You know, Lemmy, we're really on time today.
1: We sure are.
0: Jay's right here. Boom, a solid 30 minutes. Sometimes Jay gets short space, and him and we only get like 10, 15 minutes of Dan because he's like, Dan's like a cat on a hot tin roof, man. He's always moving 1,000 miles an hour.
1: And throwing cans as hard as he can into the trash can.
0: Throwing cans as hard as he can, and then he'll run out of here and get to wherever. Is today surgery day or today office day?
2: It's office.
0: Today's office. Is there, are surgery days more funner than office days? Like, you know.
2: It's more interesting. You know, office is a little bit monotonous sometimes, but surgery is always, you know, always different.
3: I mean,
0: what's that?
3: Important part. You got to sell in the office.
0: Yeah, that's
3: sell
0: true.
3: The deals. It's an important part of this practice.
0: Yeah, people just think that, you know, there's lines of people, of women with money, you know, lined up ready to go to, you know, like Dan has to tell 45 people a day. No, people don't realize it's a very cutthroat business. And so not only, you know, your office visit, you know, often is a consultation. And at that point, Dan, you know, you kind of turn into a little mini salesman into your procedures and how good or, you know, the results that this person would probably like. You know, and while being a salesman and not them getting sticker shock or, you know, Dan, do you ever get sticker shock?
2: Sometimes, yeah.
0: Do you?
2: Yeah.
0: Like, you know, you got a guy and this girl in there and, you know, you give her the whole look and maybe you got to do a little something, cost a little extra, you know, some undermining or whatever the hell you have to do as a, you know, whatever. You know, like, there's boob jobs, Dan, that you hit like in 52 minutes because everything's perfect. She was a perfect candidate. Had the perfect size implant, bam, 50 hour, right? Mm-hmm. And then there's some there's some that you gotta, you know, take a little here, mm-hmm. take a little there. Mm-hmm. Like, and next thing you know, it's a 3 hour deal.
2: Yeah, those tend to be lifts, but yes, or redos, because you know you don't know what you're gonna find until you're inside.
0: But you
2: it's
0: know,
2: a big
0: you,
2: black
0: you,
2: box.
0: You gotta be a little bit of a salesman, don't you?
2: Yeah, absolutely. Otherwise, you'd starve.
0: Even your girls have gotta be little salesmen.
2: Yes.
0: So, Lemmy, over the weekend, it looks like Hulk Hogan's wife,
1: yes.
0: Skye, has responded. This particular site I'm going to read, and then I'm going to go to her actual post. And then I guess Hogan's getting sued for $10 million?
1: Yeah.
0: I don't think he's getting sued for $10
1: million. No,
0: I think the beer company is getting sued for $10 million. And more importantly, the two people that developed the brand supposedly stole it from another beverage company that was in talks with Hogan. Like, it's pretty specific.
1: Interesting.
0: Yeah, like some. I think the guy that invented Hogan's beer was working for Anheuser-Busch. He was like a major player in the Anheuser-Busch deal, and I think he quit Anheuser-Busch, and him and his buddy joined forces and had a better Hogan relationship than the Busch people, and they went off and did their own, you know. And you know, how much more of a, if he thinks that the project's going to be that successful, you know, breaking off corporate and designing your own corporation when you have a relationship with Hogan that you feel that, you know, you need to have. To name it after him and to have his brand,
1: it's done pretty well for itself.
0: It has done pretty well. I mean, you know, listen, Jay. You know, you're doing well when you get sued for $10 million. Yes, right.
3: That's it.
0: I mean, you know,
3: when you're a target, you're doing well,
0: right? So anyway, Lemmy, Hulk Hogan. You know, I've been reporting all along, kind of like Dan said, that he wasn't. You know, my latest reports or my latest insight that I've gotten is that, you know, he may live, but he might be what they called pickled. He might be kind of not the same that you're used to.
2: If he didn't have any brain damage, then he would be on video right now saying, hey, Hulkamaniacs, drink some beer. I'm fine. Go MAGA.
0: You know, Bubba Dubba. He's a liar anyway. I'm good as that, you know.
2: Yeah, he'd retort it, and he can't.
0: He would.
2: Because he's pickled.
0: Hulk Hogan's wife, Skye Daniels.
3: Allegedly.
0: We're good.
2: Whatever.
0: Don't stop it.
2: Whatever, dude. You can't answer. We can't answer these allegations because he's incapable of it.
0: That, it's right.
2: He's incapable. Okay, so he's not pickled. He's incapable.
0: So he's strictly our opinion from our various sources. That's our opinion. And Dan's a doctor, so you can gauge his opinion accordingly. I'm a stupid radio personality, and I say X, but you know what? Dan's equals Y because he obviously, you know.
2: If he had no brain damage or no neurological damage, he'd be up talking right now and telling everyone how fine he is.
0: So wait till you hear his procedure. Anyway, Hulk Hogan's wife, Sky Daniel Hogan, has taken to Instagram to provide a health update on the WWE Hall of Famer and to debunk recent rumors about his condition, which was started by radio personality Bubba the Love Sponge. Hmm. At least I get credit for it.
1: Yeah, exactly. Thank you.
0: And you guys will all see that I'm right. What's going to happen then? A month from now, or 2 months from now, or 6 months from now, or maybe never. Maybe you never hear from Hulk Hogan again.
1: No, that can't happen.
0: You know, like, I mean, maybe if he's that far off. I mean, Dan, if he's Terry Schiavo.
2: Terry Schiavo.
1: Oh.
0: She stated clearly, no, he's definitely not in a coma. I just want everybody to listen to her words. His heart is strong, and there was never any lack of oxygen to his brain. Okay. None of these rumors are true, she added. That there are no need for drama or to panic some people that are trying to stir up. Sky explained that Hogan's actually recovering from now, Dan, this is what you might be able to, you know, articulate as to where this could potentially be a problem or not. He's supposedly recovering from a major known Dan, you read it.
2: ACDF. Anterior cervical discectomy infusion. It's an anterior approach to a neck fusion.
0: Which she described as an intense surgery with a long and layered healing process. The recovery involves his spine, his vocal cords, and complications from tubes used during surgery.
3: Okay, so they're admitting to a complication.
0: Right, and admitting to he probably can't talk, including speech.
3: Pity had the surgery.
0: And then... Well, if he works out like Pity, he's fine then.
3: Well, Pity had a bi-level. There's supposedly four levels. But, I mean, you know, one of the known complications is they go in from the front, like, or under your, like, trachea, above your trachea, and, you know, they have to push your vocal cords aside to get to the actual surgical site.
0: So here's the thing that leads me, Dan, that might be even a little more grave than the Johnny Rah-Rah stuff that she said is because she says this. He's healing, and we're taking it one day at a time with love, strength, and patience. That statement's
2: more... That's not what Pity's family said about him after his neck surgery.
3: We never said we're taking it one day at a time.
1: How long was his recovery?
3: It was a long recovery, but it was...
1: He was
3: out of the hospital the next day.
1: Yeah.
3: The next day.
2: This guy's been in the hospital for how long now?
0: Since
3: 8 weeks? 6 weeks?
0: I mean, when did... When did Hulk Hogan get admitted into the... Maybe I can ask the old girl. You know what I'm saying?
1: Yes.
0: Hey, Alexa. Alexa, good morning.
4: Good morning. Okay. Hey, look. Mm. Up in the sky. It's Metropolis's own superhero, Superman.
0: God. Hey, Alexa, shut up about that nonsense. Hey, Alexa, when did Hulk Hogan go to the hospital?
4: From thesun.com. Hulk Hogan checked himself into a Tampa area hospital in 2010 to address his injured back, was mainly caused by years of wear and tear inside the ring. By the way, with Alexa Plus, you can just tell me when you want your lights to automatically turn on each day.
0: No.
4: Would you like to upgrade now?
0: No. Just be quiet. Thanks. You're dumb.
3: So he's selling a movie and then upselling another service?
0: It's double dumped right there.
5: I've never heard that.
1: May 14th is when he went for his neck fusion procedure.
5: Let's put this down in the book.
2: Two months.
5: The Trapper Keeper.
2: 2 months.
5: Wow. When did this happen?
1: So 2 months. Yeah.
2: 2 months, Bubba. That's a long recovery without some kind of neurological injury.
0: I'm just saying. So God, it really caught me by... I mean, it caught me. I was so taken back by how long it was. My eyes rolled in the back of my head. I totally lost consciousness. How much it's affecting my life.
1: But it said, on May 15th, it said he was recovering well and he was already back to work by Thursday.
0: Hold on, May 15th.
1: Well, May 14th when the surgery happened.
0: Okay, so May 4th. So, yeah, he's been in 2 months.
1: Yeah.
0: Exactly 60 days. And, Dan, nobody's in the hospital. Listen to this. I'm not a doctor, but I pretend to be one on the weekends. Listen, nothing's good if you're in the hospital for 60 days of recovery from whatever you got, that you're still in the hospital 60 days later. That's some serious stuff.
3: With you know, we're taking it one day at a time.
0: Yeah, with, you know, and, I mean, she even gets into the vocal process and his vocal cords and eating and his breathing tubes are clamped over during surgery. We've been in and out of the hospital. Support that rate, blah, blah, blah.
3: Says most patients spend 1 to 3 days in the hospital after surgery. Initial recovery, including pain and discomfort management, lasts about 2 weeks. Full recovery, meaning you're out of the hospital in 3 days, 3 to 6 months. Pity was surfing again within 6 months.
1: But his representative on May 15th came out and said it was a little fusion procedure, no big deal. He's feeling better, and it's a quick turnaround.
0: Yeah.
1: That was May 15th.
0: Right.
1: So,
0: I mean, and then his wife comes out and she's, you know, combating her exact quote was for various people that were trying to stir stuff up. There's only been one person that has reported this all along, and that was me.
2: If it was just his vocal cords, he'd already be out of the hospital. You know, if he was just having problems speaking because his vocal cords had too much traction on it, or yeah, the nerve if, to his vocal cords had too much traction on it.
0: But what if they made his vocal cords where he has like a real high-pitched voice now? You know what I'm saying?
5: Hey, brother!
0: I mean, he's like, hi, I'm Terry.
5: Like, sounds like Tuttle.
0: Hi. Hey, brother. Mike Tyson? My God. I mean, you, listen, Dan, would you agree or not that when they start messing with your vocal cords and you got surgeries that require you for them to move your vocal cords over, and I've often known that people getting their vocal cords nicked or something like that during surgery, and it's a very traumatic deal. They could, I mean, that's not necessarily out of question that he has like a Tuttle voice, is there?
2: Well, it would be more of a low voice, and it would be more like he'd lose one vocal cord, not both. Usually, when you have a traction injury, you lose one side.
0: Or is he
2: going to
0: turn into one of those vibration dudes where it'd be more like Hulk Hogan. Oh, man, I almost want
3: Bye,
0: that.
3: America.
2: It almost sounds more like RFK, where he'd have like a crappy voice, but he'd still have a voice and be able to talk.
3: Hey, that sucks. And he'd still be able. Good.
2: He'd still be able to make a statement saying,
0: yeah, brother.
2: Hey, brother, I'm okay. But he can't because he's got, I think he, in my opinion, he's got a significant neurological problem. And he's not bouncing back because he's old.
1: Well, Bubba, there's been a lot of comments, too, over the weekend that I saw that said it looked like you're right, because if you weren't right, since Hogan likes to sue, he would sue you.
0: Well, he would
1: then
0: listen,
1: just come out with a
0: not
1: statement.
0: Only that, but Hogan's attorneys know my attorneys,
1: yeah,
0: and very well, Ken Trakel and J. Diaco, you know, like very well.
3: Oh yeah,
0: good relationship
3: for sure.
0: Could pick up the phone and get things done. Only a phone call away,
3: sure.
0: You know. And we've not been told to you know, we've not been handed any 770 notice or anything at all that what we've been reported is slanderous, liable, not true, you know, defaming. You know, we haven't received any of that.
3: And we've said the whole time, we hope we're wrong. Please tell us if we're wrong, but none of that disputed what you said.
0: Right.
3: It just confirmed that he's had an unusually long hospitalization and admission by her own statement for a procedure which, according to any research by any doctor, would be a 1 to 3 day hospitalization with a full recovery in 6 months, meaning you're back in the ring. He's not even on, you know, Fox News yet.
1: But couldn't he have this surgery, but then his heart couldn't handle the surgery?
0: Dan, with
2: he could absolutely have had a
3: problem. Go ahead,
0: Dan, so like Dan, let me ask you. Dan, let me ask you a question.
2: Sure.
0: Now, this is not necessarily talking about Hulk Hogan, but if I'm talking about a person of that person's age, of that person's health history, in conjunction with that person's type of living, and anabolic steroids and things like that. Not talking about Hulk Hogan, just a make-believe guy. And, you know, how many different complications could that person be facing when having this already complicated surgery by healthy people's standards? what type of complications could he have from something that drastic, being that old?
2: It could be a bunch. I mean, he could have had an arrhythmia. He could have had where his heart stopped, and he stopped getting blood to his brain. They could have compressed an artery to his brain or had him running at a low blood pressure, which caused the equivalent of a stroke. He could have had a blood clot that turned into a stroke. He could have had a bunch of different things. If he had a long-term arrhythmia, and he could have stroked from that. He could have had a deep venous thrombosis, which called a pulmonary embolus, which caused him to be hypoxic for a while, which gave him brain damage. There's a lot of different things that could have happened.
0: So there's a lot of different intangibles. Mm-hmm.
3: Well, one thing that's indisputable is this is an atypical recovery from an ACDF or an anterior cervical discectomy infusion. Pitty said, I stayed overnight in the hospital. I walked out on my own the next day. He had a bilateral, two levels.
0: Right.
3: I was pretty much better in 3 months with no PT and could do everything at 6 months.
0: Right. So at 60 days, what was Pitty at 60? 60 days?
2: He was 90% better.
0: He was already back to work, wasn't he?
3: He was back to work very quickly.
0: Right, what I'm saying. So like Pitty,
3: he was back in the water in 3 months.
0: You know, yeah. I mean, 60 days, Pitty was back to normal. Hogan still, you know, they won't, in fact, after 60 days, they won't even tell us what really is going on.
2: They won't even let him water the plants. He's so messed up.
0: They won't even let him follow the balloon like Bucktooth Terry Schiavo. I mean, if I would get a, you know, Hogan's big ass head and he was following a balloon, I mean, at least be able to gauge as to what's going on now.
2: You'd be able to see his head. Yeah, Do you think he's drooling on himself?
0: But Lummi, if you saw that big balloon and then he said, let me tell you something, brother, I'm going to be okay.
3: Like, we'd be fine with that, wouldn't we?
0: Tell you something, brother, I'm going to be okay, man.
2: Does he just kind of whisper that into your ear?
0: Yeah, just pray for me, brother. We'll be okay.
2: You take those little purple things and try to moisten his lips.
0: Yeah. Just want to tell you something, brother. I'm going to be okay. Keep praying for me.
2: That's not what's happening.
1: Yeah, I'd go out and buy a 12-pack of
0: No, but man, people would be like freaking out. Be like, oh my God, Hulk Hogan.
1: That's right.
2: He can't do anything, Bubba. He can't do anything. Nothing. He can't even send out his own tweet.
0: Hold on. They've painted themselves into such a position where the only, by feuding with me and having somebody try to tell you that it's far different than what they were spewing. Let's not forget, Lummi, on May 15th, the day after he went to the hospital, his spokesperson said he had a successful surgery and is facing, I think, a few, I don't know if they said in he'll be back, you know, tomorrow or not, but it went from that to he had a few complications, but we're going to be okay, to like, you know, then everybody now is saying, well, just listen, Hogan's so narcissistic that every Monday you would get a video from his Instagram account telling him about the karaoke gimmick. Like, he never missed a beer promotion, or he never missed Hogan's hangout karaoke night. Like, he was very active on social media.
2: You can douche him out as much as you want, but the kid worked hard.
0: Oh,
2: he
0: no.
2: was a hardworking guy.
0: Oh, listen,
2: he was everywhere.
0: Listen, not douching him out at all, Dan. I'm just saying his family's working the gimmick, and they should be transparent, because it's going to look better for him and his legacy wherever this goes to have baby faced on this, rather than to have been uninformative, not transparent, and flat out lied for his brand.
3: I agree.
0: And his brand, if he's in that dire of straits, well, eventually time's going to catch up to you, and you're going to know the truth. But if they would keep you in that, gave you a progress report on him, even at his most dire, if he could at least Dan say what you and I just said.
2: Dude, we heard from Chris Reeves in less time after his accident when he got paralyzed than we've heard from Hogan.
0: Yeah, I mean, Hogan, just all he has to do is just say,
2: I'm not saying that to be funny. I'm just saying that something as significant as falling and being paralyzed from the neck down, permanently changing your life. We still heard from Chris Reeves.
0: Right.
2: And we still felt badly for him. We still do. We still support him.
3: And they're trying to listen.
0: And so, Dan, when a person is in intensive care for 60 days after this procedure that we speak of, if he's in intensive care,
2: then my opinion is that he got nicked significantly from surgery. Somehow in his post-operative recovery, something catastrophic more likely than not happened, in my opinion.
0: Yeah. And they just
2: and he's pickled.
0: And they just, in your opinion, and they just got to, I don't know when they ever own it. Like,
3: you know what
0: when
3: they should have done, Bubba?
0: Maybe they never own it, Dan.
3: Well, you're saying eventually it's going to catch them. They should have done this like the Tylenol when all those deaths happened. There's two ways to handle a catastrophe, a public relations catastrophe. You can either embrace it and admit to it immediately and try to deal with it, or you can try to hide it.
2: But this isn't hide touching never, a kid. This is an act. This is a bad thing.
3: This is a marketing thing for him, and he could certainly have said, Hogan had a surgery, he's had a very difficult recovery, and we want everyone to pray for him and pray for his family, and we're hoping for a speedy recovery. That would be better than trying to hide the ball.
0: Yeah.
3: And one day having it come out to fruition. You know, we're already 60 days out, 90 days out, 100 days. I mean, it's in my opinion, you handle it the other way. You try to get ahead of it,
0: sympathy.
3: And maybe get some prayers and get some people to think for you.
0: And get some sympathy. I mean, you know, people are going to support and rally the brand if they know you're barely hanging on.
3: But everyone would be praying for him. You'd have a billion people in the world praying for him.
1: Yeah.
0: I know. And the money that brings with it. Phew.
1: A lot.
0: Hello.
6: Good morning, Bubba. Steve in Columbia.
0: Hey, Steve. What's up, buddy?
6: Hey, I was watching the Cup race this weekend, and Ricky Stenhouse had Great American Beer on his car, and they didn't get a word of pop because no Hogan.
3: Mm-hmm.
0: Oh, you mean, yeah, so they didn't get one mention at all?
6: No, not a thing. You know, they had a big promotion with the car and doings at the track and everything, but no superstar to put him over.
0: Yeah. So I'm just saying, you know, he was probably scheduled to be there. That was one of his huge appearances that he missed. You know, he's going to potentially miss the grand opening and the grand, you know, the of his new wrestling federation, which I think, let me, is the first couple days of August in Cleveland. You know, he was going to be there for that.
1: Yes, he was.
0: Maybe he still can. I don't know. But he missed a big July 4th promotion he had in locally here in Tampa. He missed that and sent Nick and Jimmy Hart. And he missed the big NASCAR opportunity, like you said, this past weekend. So, I mean, what's going on? Like, you know, I mean, at the end of the day, for lack of a better term, the jig's up.
1: That's right.
0: Like, there's problems in our camp, and we need to tell you about them. Anyway, buddy, I appreciate it. Thank you.
6: Thank you, Bubba.
0: But maybe, Dan, maybe we're wrong. Maybe, 3 months from now, you know, he comes back and he's normal and
3: Dan, and just it's a vocal cord recovery. Can you recover from a vocal cord injury?
2: With some therapy, sometimes it will come back if it's just a traction injury, if it wasn't completely cut. But still, he'd be able to talk. He'd be able to do his own tweets. He'd be able to function. He'd have a full brain capacity, and we're not seeing any kind of communication directly from him.
3: Wouldn't be stepped down
2: zero.
3: Hospital.
2: So
3: after.
2: That'd be nothing like that. It'd just be raspy voice. He'd sound like RFK.
0: That's when Dan says, you know, you see no direct communication.
2: That's
0: from
2: the biggest thing.
0: From him, would that tend to be a brain situation?
2: That implies, certainly does, Bubba. I mean, if you know, can't get a direct communication from an individual that has been not afraid of the media for the last 40 years.
0: No, hold on, I better you. That has 15.5 million social media.
2: Right.
0: That, yeah, that's how big.
2: Waiting for his next words.
0: Right.
2: And he can't produce them, then the intellectual evolution would tell you that a person that cannot respond can't respond.
0: Right.
2: A person that doesn't respond can't respond. This is the kind of thing that the 25th Amendment, we talked about, you know, the people invoking the 25th Amendment against the president. If they did that, all the president has to do is make a handwritten note and says, I'm fine, guys. I'm back in office. Hogan allegedly can't do that right now.
0: Right.
2: He can't even put a handwritten note and says, I'm okay.
0: Even if they would have been able to get Biden's people to testify that he was full-blown cuckoo for Cocoa Puffs.
2: Right. If they did the 25th Amendment on him.
0: Even if they tried, all Joe had to do was write, I'm okay.
2: I'm back.
0: So nothing to see here, buddy.
2: Right. And Hogan can't do that right now. I mean, he cannot answer. He cannot even produce his own tweet, let alone a handwritten note saying, I'm okay.
0: This is the $10 million lawsuit. It's just it's just
2: stolen recipes.
0: Well, yeah.
2: Say there's no anchovies in it.
0: I don't know. It was one executive left one company, and they were negotiating with Hogan, and he took him and his buddy and formed their new company, and then they got Hogan because they were better besties as friends and the whole nine yards. And you know what? Hogan has nothing to do with it. Although it could hurt the brand. It could maybe shut the brand down, mm-hmm. which I'm sure would hurt Hogan. Because, you know, Hogan didn't have any. I would say that Hogan didn't have any upside money into it. You know, right, Dan? I mean, he would. I don't think he would have to, you know, jeopardize any capital on the, you know, on the IPO or.
2: But he sure did put his work in, though, trying to promote it.
0: No, he did.
2: I mean, he worked his ass off promoting it.
0: I think I was told, you know, he owned like 51% of the company for that.
1: Wow.
2: And he did his part.
0: And didn't have to put a dime in.
2: He did his part.
0: And so, you know.
2: Now he's in breach.
0: But now, I mean, you know.
3: Allegedly.
0: Hello.
3: Jesus.
0: Hello.
7: Hey, guys. This is Chris from Spring Hill. Hey, I just, correct me if I'm wrong. Isn't this what Joan Rivers died from? Was a nick of her vocal cords during a procedure?
0: I think you will have to look into it, but I think you're right.
3: It was definitely complications from an elective plastic surgery, I believe.
2: But it was more than just a nick vocal cord. Yeah, she hemorrhaged, I believe.
1: It said that she had a cardiac arrest.
3: Yeah.
0: Mm. So she had a heart attack on the table.
1: That's what it's saying.
0: All right, bud. Yep. So, nope.
7: All right.
0: See you later.
7: Oh, sorry. See you.
0: I gotta tell you, I think there's an Epstein file. I really do, man. I think that this is not a good look. Just all the attention that this is getting. I don't think it's a good look. I don't think it's a good look for Bondi. I don't think it's a good look for the president. I don't think it's a good look for anybody in this whole Epstein deal. Cause I do feel like they're screwing around on us. I mean, Dan Bonagino, the executive, the second in charge of the FBI, he hasn't came back to work since.
1: Yeah, he's pretty upset.
0: He's pretty pissed off about it. So when you got you got second in charge at the FBI that is so mad about how you publicly handled the information that they vetted and researched and found, and you were the researchers and arresters and developments. You're the prosecutorial arm of our division. So we hand it off to you, and you lay the charges to them, and we start the process. Right? That's how it goes.
1: Yeah.
0: Well, the FBI's, you know, full hot. That they send it up to the DOJ, and now the DOJ and the executive wing are covering it up. That makes the FBI guys mad as hell, especially when it potentially is a cover-up. I mean, at the end of the day, can't they be held? I don't know if they can be held. I don't think they can be held accountable. The people that investigate.
3: Can I ask a question? Because, I mean, I'm confused by this whole thing. Part of me thinks this is another one of those media made-up, you know, controversies because...
0: Oh, no, I don't Carolyn think that at all. I mean,
3: the thing is Dan Bongino came out about 3 weeks ago with Kash Patel and did an interview with Brett Baer. And in that interview, he said, I've looked at the file, and he killed himself. I can tell you that without any uncertainty. I've seen it. He killed himself. And so I don't know where this daylight comes between them.
0: I'm not as much a conspiracy level of how he died as much as I am. I could care less how.

0: there's some definite government wordplay going on as to what is, like, Epstein had a client list versus the government had a list of potential people that may have been involved. I think that may be true. I don't know that there was an Epstein list that he had of his clients, you know, like in his handwriting. I mean, I can't imagine that any criminal has a list of that like that. That's asinine.
1: Yeah, I mean, this is where Al Capone's safe. You know what I mean? There's a lot of hype for nothing.
2: Hold on.
3: Now concluded there was no Jeffrey Epstein client list.
0: Right.
3: What do you tell MAGA supporters who say they want anyone involved in Jeffrey Epstein's alleged crimes to be held accountable?
4: This administration wants anyone who has ever committed a crime to be held accountable. And I would argue this administration has done more to lock up bad guys than certainly the previous administration. And the Trump administration is committed to truth and to transparency. That's why
2: we know all that. But what about the Epstein gimmick?
4: The Attorney General and the FBI director
0: is there
4: pledged at the president's direction to do an exhaustive review of all of the files related to Jeffrey Epstein's crimes and his death. And they put out a memo in conclusion of that review. There was material they did not release because, frankly, it was incredibly graphic and it contained child pornography, which is not something that's appropriate for public consumption. But
2: okay, there was a portion of child porn in there. They said some of which contained. Well, that means there's some other some of which. You know what I'm saying? So, okay, let's say they got tape on all kinds of different, you know, consensual adult type situations, and then there's some child porn on the same tape, and then it goes back to the adults. Well, they may destroy the entire tape because of that child porn section. That's what, to me, it sounds like. Some of which contain child porn.
4: They committed to an exhaustive investigation. That's what they did, and they provided the results of that. That's transparency.
5: Follow up on that, sure. Caroline. Okay, so the FBI looks at the circumstances surrounding the death of Jeffrey Epstein. According to the report, this systematic review revealed no incriminating client list. So what happened to the Epstein client list that the Attorney General said she had on her desk?
4: Well, I think if you go back and look at what the Attorney General said in that interview, which was on your network on Fox News. Go ahead.
5: John Roberts said, DOJ may be releasing the list of Jeffrey Epstein's clients. Will that really happen? And she said, it's sitting on my desk right now to review.
4: Yes, she was saying the entirety of all of the paperwork, all of the paper in relation.
2: See, I think this gets a little wordsmithy. Just as me as an American, I think this gets a little wordsmithy, in my opinion.
4: Into Jeffrey Epstein's crimes. That's what the Attorney General was referring to, and I'll let her speak for that. But again, when it comes to the FBI and the Department of Justice, they are more than committed to ensuring that bad people are put behind bars.
1: But if Trump was, like, you know, guilty on this list, or someone in the administration was guilty on this list, and they're trying to protect each other, why didn't Biden release the list?
2: Yeah, that's another Dan makes it believe, like, why shouldn't you release the list?
1: Right.
2: Like, it makes it even more valid in the fact that the list is going to be okay.
6: Because Clinton was on it.
2: Okay.
1: So now maybe Biden still, and Clinton and Trump are on it, and what is also Israel on it? I mean, is there an international problem here?
2: Probably.
0: Prince Andrew was allegedly.
2: Where's Diddy's list?
1: Where's Diddy's list? He didn't have a list.
7: The U.S. Attorney General and the number two at the FBI over the.
2: See again. Let's take this into consideration now. On the validity of the list, or is there a list, or is there not a list? Let's take this into consideration. This right here.
7: Handling of the Jeffrey Epstein investigation. Dan Bongino, the FBI's deputy director, did not show up to work today, fueling uncertainty at the department. One FBI source told CBS News that his absence has been a pressing issue for the Bureau. And CBS News Justice Department reporter Jake Rosen joins me now. Jake, good to see you. So what have you learned about Bongino's absence from work today?
8: Well, that's right. This all stems from the release on Monday of a memo in which the Department of Justice and Attorney General Pam Bondi and the FBI, who's headed by Kash Patel and Dan Bongino, agreed that it is likely that the evidence of Epstein's death was related to suicide, that there was no so-called client list, which has been alleged for years by people like all three of the people I just named, Bondi, Bongino, and Patel. And in addition to that, that Bongino is actually considering potentially leaving his post as deputy director of the FBI, which is a day-to-day kind of overseeing the day-to-day operations of the department role because of his frustrations from a meeting that happened this Wednesday after a blowback of about 48 hours of online criticism from web

0: it's MAGA influencers or just general people who didn't believe that there was no client list and that their frustration with the Trump administration would say that they would not be putting out further information than just that video we saw of the jail cell where Epstein died.
1: See, again, just a bunch of nonsense, right?
2: Yep.
1: Everybody just going crazy. Why can't you just... I mean, you know, when you say there's a list, then you go back and say, okay, we didn't mean there was a list. We meant there was a file. Okay?
3: Were you happy when Kash Patel was named the FBI director?
1: Yeah.
3: I was, too. Were you happy that Pam Bondi was named as the attorney general?
1: Sure.
3: Okay. Do you have any trust that those guys would, like... I don't believe... that they would conceal something. Maybe I'm naive. I know government has forever. I think they're playing word games on client list. I think there is a list that the government compiled over the years of the Epstein investigations of other potentially liable or responsible criminally guilty people. Yeah. I don't think they're going to share that list because the statutes run and because there's this overriding principle where the government doesn't release information that could potentially harm people unless they know they can prove a crime against them. Now, is that tic-tac crappy gamesmanship? Absolutely. Is there a list that Jeffrey Epstein maintained? That's what I think. I think this is just a wordsmith salad and a bunch of crap. You're right, but I don't think there's a list. I just don't think there's a list.
4: Is there a P. Diddy list?
1: I don't know. List hasn't been as anticipated or, you know, talked about as
4: it was over the last 2 months.
3: I bet you the government has a list of people who they thought were responsible, and I bet you that's what they're protecting.
1: Mm. Oh, Pam Bondi on yet again to, I guess, what, warn Americans about we might have a text hack.
2: There's one for the Sun Pass and Easy Pass.
1: Oh, is that what she's talking about?
2: Yeah.
3: Well, let me go with one last comment. Did you remember when they were making all the comments about Trump and the wiretapping? There was no quote wiretapping.
4: There was actually quote unquote wiretapping.
3: They were talking about the word phrasing wiretapping. Like, mm-hmm. That's so antiquated. They don't do wiretapping.
4: Went to the building and did wiretapping on that particular
3: case.
4: Not my point. But they were saying they didn't.
3: My point is, for months, they talked about the wording of it and they kept quoting mm-hmm. wiretapping. Mm-hmm. And I just think that this client list is how they're avoiding producing whatever they have. I think it's all on the semantics, like Bubba's saying.
1: Yeah, I just know that...
3: there's something going on.
1: I no longer have faith in the system. I'm just so cynical on the system.
5: Well, to add fuel to the fire, there's things circulating around on social media from MSLSD saying that the reason Bongino is doing all this drama is to distract from Trump, because Trump's on the list. So it just doesn't end.
1: Hmm. I got to pee. I'm not going to bang.
6: 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Wow. 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
1: Today's after show will be just me and Lummy kind of BSing. Might be 15 minutes, might be 2:10. I don't know. I can't tell you.
2: Well, 2:10.
1: Me and Lum Lum just in here cutting it up a little bit. We'll probably start that about 10:20. I don't know. Let me whenever
2: yeah,
1: you're ready.
2: 10:20, 10:30.
1: I mean, the sooner we start, the better. The faster we get out of here.
2: All right. Sounds good.
1: That makes it sound like
3: like that's the goal.
1: Yeah, we don't sound like employee of the year by saying it that way, do we? Now
2: 10:20. Yeah.
1: The sooner we start, the sooner we can get the hell out of here. We should be like, listen, you know, we'll stay as long as ever needs for us to get a good show. PHR, every show we do is good.
2: Yeah.
1: It's like, stop. Oh, yeah. By the way, Buffalo is going to finally have a real stadium. Poor Buffalo. Like, you know, like Lambeau's Lambeau, and they're never going to change Lambeau. It's like, you're never going to change Lambeau. But it was like one of the last cities that really has so much snow and weather and coldness. Buffalo is about one of the coldest NFL cities there is. And, you know, like Minneapolis and Detroit and, you know, all the domes.
2: Yeah, everyone up north pretty much has a dome.
1: Yeah, pretty much has a dome.
2: Except, well, Seattle, that doesn't count.
1: And I don't, but it looks like Buffalo's not going to be a dome. They're going to keep it outside. I mean, or is it going to be a dome?
2: I think it is going to be an open stadium.
1: Here's pictures of it. Is it going to be like a Dallas Cowboy old Texas stadium gimmick? Where it's got a hole in the roof?
2: Yeah, looks like it.
1: Man, that's dumb.
2: They want that snow in there.
1: No, but I'm like saying, like, man, you can't. What are you going to have? Lovey, you think they do it for the snow?
2: Oh, yeah.
1: So that you can get snow in there?
2: Yeah.
1: Oh, yeah. Lovey, I think they prefer to play on, you know, dry surface.
2: Well, the players do, but the fans don't.
1: Since what a fan. I think they're going to probably put a dome on top of that.
2: Nope, it's going to stay open, it says.
1: What's that?
3: The fans are covered.
2: Open. Yeah, what? It's going to stay open.
1: It's for real?
2: Yep. It's going to be called the pit.
1: It's going to be called the pit?
2: Yep.
3: See, it looks like it's almost designed so that the stadium, the people themselves don't get the snow.
1: Yeah. Like the cover is designed to protect the stands so you don't get snowed on.
3: It's tall and vertical inside.
1: Man,
3: look at the size of that thing.
1: Very beautiful. This is the Bills' new stadium.
2: Jeez.
1: Looks like they're putting the field on now, Lummy. I mean, right?
2: Yeah, looks like it. Getting ready for it, getting the dirt.
1: So, there you go. Casey Anthony is supposedly dating a guy. I think she's like in New Jersey or something like that. Are they in Florida? This is a picture of her being seen. This is Casey Anthony, like some shopping district. That looks...
3: I hate that haircut.
2: I think she's on vacation in New Hampshire.
1: I was going to say, that looks up north-ish.
2: Yeah, it's New Hampshire.
1: Right there. That looks... So that's her up in New Hampshire, and supposedly this is her new... She's got a new guy.
2: Oh, jeez.
4: An interesting date night.
5: This is interesting.
4: For Casey Anthony.
1: You know, I mean, Lummy, would you?
2: Yeah.
1: I mean, you know.
2: Wouldn't have a kid with her, but.
4: She's not dating with her.
3: A murderous kid.
1: You might blast him, but she ain't having a kid with her, right?
2: Oh, no, yeah.
1: Even somebody as dumb as you knows not to have a kid with Casey Anthony.
2: Exactly.
1: That could be really bad.
4: No, not dating Jose Baez. We just wanted to show you that was the image of her from her trial. But Casey Anthony has.
1: Jay, I'm right. Yeah, I hate that. I hate that hairdo on her. She could look so much more attractive if she didn't have that
3: mom cut.
1: That I was going to say something different.
4: I'm up in
3: what
4: New
3: are you
4: going
3: to call it?
1: That lesbian cut.
4: I'm sure.
3: Yeah, put a pair of Oakleys on her.
1: Nothing against the lesbians. I love you.
3: No.
1: But you know, some women are meant to look, you know, like lesbians, and some women don't. You know, I'm just saying, if you're attracted to men. I got to think that you as a woman might not want to look like a lesbian.
3: No, that's a handsome haircut for her.
1: So if you're attracted to men as a woman, I would think that you probably need to fem it up a little bit. Not so bull dykey.
4: On what certainly appears to be a date, and from people who were there,
1: said, the standard white trash tattoo on the shoulder.
2: Oh, God.
3: Ginormous tattoo. Jeez.
4: Well, we know who the guy is. He is a gun shop owner.
1: Oh, of course. Oh. I mean, yeah, of course.
3: Got to defend yourself.
4: Area. And they, I don't know the full story of what the nature of this relationship is, but we were told from people who were there that it was very clearly a date. Don't know how long.
5: Yeah, right, Charles.
4: Together.
5: So we've been reaching out to people. It's kind of unclear how they met or how serious this relationship really.
1: Let me, can you imagine these people tracking down stories about the people we're talking to about his
2: calling
1: Casey
2: up in New Hampshire?
1: Yeah.
5: Basically, what we were told
3: to the waitress
5: from people at
3: the New Hampshire diner.
1: Yeah,
5: we're there. They're watching the Red Sox baseball game. Very touchy feely. Both had sandwiches. The interesting takeaway from me is, like, first of all, I don't know if we've seen her with that bob haircut.
4: So we know something about him. It's interesting that the New York Times did a profile on him, not over this, but before the election, and he's kind of conflicted. He's a Second Amendment guy who also believes in women's reproductive rights.
1: Mm-hmm. Me too. I have a gun, and I believe in abortions. Yeah, me too. Most,
3: maybe
1: you
3: should date her.
1: Well, no, but most of us. I mean, you can.
3: Would you?
1: No, no. What I'm saying is, like, Lummy, I think you're the second. I think you're the same way. You're not real. Well, you're kind of evangelical, so you might really have a problem with abortion deep down in your core, and not what the show thinks, but what you as a person thinks, that you might think that's murder.
2: I'm fine with them making their own decision.
1: Right. Whereas I just think, you know.
2: Kill them all.
1: No. No. Not kill them all, but, like, you know, a woman should have the right to, you know, get rid of that baby up until viability, you know, a week or two before
3: viability.
1: Viability. So, like, 21, 22. I'm a 21 or 22 weaker. That's what I am. And I like my guns. I think you should be able to carry those. And I think weed should be legal, too.
2: There you go.
1: And what's that political affiliation?
3: Modern-day Republicans.
4: So he's kind of on both sides. We don't know where he lands there. I just found that kind of interesting.
6: Yeah.
4: As the gun shop owner.
6: Definitely. I'm sure it was made for good conversation.
1: Okay, guys, whatever.
3: This is stupid. What a stupid piece.
1: Yeah, well, I'm just saying, for being such a credible source, right? TMZ, full-blown, what's Casey Anthony? What type of guy is he dating? Isn't there so much other news we could be talking about other than that, you idiots?
2: Yeah.
1: Hello, who's this?
7: Hi, it's Rob, the plumber.
1: Hi, Rob, the plumber.
7: How's it going? I just call. You know, I always call to spread some love. I love you guys, so I'm just calling to shout out again. Shout out time. Your show wouldn't be so smart without Dr. Dan and Mr. J over there. You know it's true. So, hey, guys, love you.
1: All right. See.
3: Thank you.
1: See you later, buddy.
3: That's awesome.
2: Thank you.
3: Is that a good way to start the week, Bubba? Better than some hater.
1: Like, he might have been trying to lay homophobic type vibe down. Wasn't it feeling kind of...
2: He's a plumber. What kind of
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2: We were just discussing our bowling or bowling etiquette.
3: The Bubba Army bowling team we had.
2: And so back in the day, Jay and I were, Jay, Dan, Jimmy Clevis,
3: Scotty Skiles.
2: Guy named Scotty Skiles, and we were on this bowling team, and it was, you know, the me, Jay, Dan, and Jimmy. That's kind of a little brat pack, you know. And so me and Jay suck. Yeah. Me and Jay, like, you know, Dan's just a little bit better than us.
3: Well, he sucked, but he had the two hand bowling style, yes. So it was even suckier.
2: But he could always. Dan could always manage to be like 20 or 40 ahead of us. Like, you know, we were 120 guys, and Dan was like a 145 guy.
3: Yeah.
2: See? And then, see, Jimmy Clevis is like a 220 guy.
3: Yeah.
2: You know, so, you know, everybody knows what kind of guy you are.
4: Yeah, exactly.
2: One time, you know, so me and Jay, we were just, man, if we could get 125, we'd be like, hell yeah. I mean, you know, we were just first trying to get over 100.
3: We got 150. We were on Queer Street, man, loving it.
2: Me and Jay kind of had our own little battles as to who was going to bring up the end. Well, because we were horrible, you know, but we made a big, you know, joke about it. One day, Jay gets on this bender, and he throws like a 222 or something, and so Jay gets the patch,
3: the official league patch.
2: It's like, you know, being in the 200, like, you know, bowling over 200, you know,
3: it's kind of
2: a big deal, but not for an experienced bowler, but it's kind of a big deal for, you know,
3: a first timer.
2: Sure, absolutely. So Jay, man, he used to wear that bitch around like he was all that, and I'd be like, man, you will never bowl that game ever again, buddy. You pulled one out of your ass.
3: I kept it in my bag with the $20 I got from Danny for 17 years, and I lost it last year in Hurricane Helene.
2: And so, Lummy, we had this guy named Twinkle Toes, Scotty Skiles.
4: The Scotty Skiles?
2: No, not these Scotty Skiles. Oh. Not the guy from Plymouth, Indiana that played for the Orlando Magic, who I still think has the most assists in one game record. I think that was his big, was 30. I think it was 30 or 31 assists in one game. I think, and if the record's broken, it just recently got broken.
3: Scott Sakel, S-A-L-K-I-L-L.
2: Scott Sakel.
3: That's it.
2: So anyway, Jay and I witnessed a 300 game. And I think, no matter, you live in Milwaukee, which is the epicenter of bowling, that's where bowling was invented. I think Milwaukee, at least in Americas, I think Milwaukee's the birth of bowling.
4: By the way, you're right on Scotty Skiles. 30 assists is still a record.
2: God, let me just tell me that I'm just like the Messiah.
4: You're the Rain Man.
3: Bubba.
2: Just when you think I'm just dumb as a rock, I pull some just brilliance out of my ass, including, let me look at the birthplace of American bowling. Milwaukee. Milwaukee, Wisconsin is the capital of the U.S. of America bowling. I guarantee you. Look it up.
4: I'm looking it up. I don't know if I can give this one to you, though.
2: Lummy, what does it say about the birthplace or the capital of American bowling? What's it saying?
4: Well, I got to look up something else real quick, because it says New York had the first bowling alley, and it was invented in Egypt.
2: Well, yes, but I'm talking about, all you have to do is, what's the capital of American bowling? And I think it's Milwaukee, Wisconsin is the capital of American bowling.
4: Yes, of American bowling.
2: Hold on. Yes. Read again. Say it one more time.
4: The capital of American bowling is Milwaukee. Bubba wins again.
2: So me and Jay, whether you're in Milwaukee or you're in, you know, we're in Kenneth City / Largo. I think what town was that officially?
3: St. Petersburg.
2: St. Pete. Little northern St. Pete kind of go, central St. Pete kind of deal, in a bowling alley. Whether you're there or Milwaukee, I think the format of somebody that's going to hit is bowling a perfect game goes a little like this. And this is what Jay and I experienced. By like the sixth frame, your team now stops talking to you. So let me, on number seven, on the seventh frame, people start. like putting their game on pause mm-hmm. and coming to walk, you know, about half to 30 to 40% of the bowling alley now has gravitated to your area. So, and but by frame nine, everybody in the entire bowling alley is around, you know, watching that dude, and he is bowling all by himself. There's not one other human being. And then, you know, you got a turkey limb, you got to go 10, then you got to go two more in 10. That's so you have to go 3 and 10. So, yeah.
3: There's not another person throwing a ball. I had never seen anything like it. And it's literally, it's one of those things like, where were you when OJ happened? I'll never forget that because I had never seen anything like it. It was one of the coolest moments ever.
2: It was one of the, I got goosebumps to witness it. You know,
3: Then the alley went crazy for him because it's a big deal.
2: Oh, they did.
3: They went nuts for him.
2: The place went absolutely insane. Like, yeah. I mean, it was just, the place went, like you just won the lottery.
3: It was like the U.S. Open. You know what I mean? Sinking up for a hole in one on the 18th hole of the U.S. Open. It was incredible.
2: The Menendez brothers judge, I guess he asked prosecutors, why shouldn't I throw this murder? why shouldn't I throw out the murder conviction? So are they? This judge, the bottom line, is not playing ball. He's not having it. Right, Lemmy? Is that basically what we got here?
4: It's what it's looking like.
2: According to new court documents obtained by TMZ, L.A. County Superior Court Judge William C. Ryan has reviewed the two pieces of new evidence, the first of which purporting to be Eric Menendez to his cousin Andy Cano, which helped corroborate Cano's testimony about Jose Baez molesting Eric. So that
3: Jose Menendez.
2: Yeah, remember one of the cousins afterwards, like, you know, 10 years ago or something like that, wrote a letter to the court and said, indeed, he talked to his cousin about his father molesting him. They had that conversation. Basically, that's what his testimony was. And then the second piece of evidence is a guy from Menudo. Supposedly, Lummi said that he was molested by their father. But I think the judge is like, I'm going to take those two things in consideration, and I'm not changing my opinion.
4: Well, he said
2: the
4: court order, I guess, what is going to force the state to explain why the evidence, why they didn't have it in the trial, why it was barred from the trial about the molestation of the other people. So Andy Cohen, the cousin, and the boy band guy.
3: So actually, judge, the judge is for them. If you go up just one hair a little bit more up, it says, the judge says the Menendez brothers have made their case to toss the convictions, and now the prosecutors have to rebut that within 30 days or the murder convictions will be overturned. So this judge is saying, why shouldn't I throw them out?
2: So this is a good thing for the Menendez brothers. I thought maybe they changed judges or something, but remember it was like,
3: the prosecutor changed, and the new prosecutor, it was that Gascon guy, that no cash bail weirdo from L.A. And then we got a new prosecutor in L.A. who's more of a law and order kind of guy. And he said, I'm not throwing anything out. We'll leave it to the parole board and to the judge. And so it looks like it's back to the judge now.
2: And he's looking like he's going to be cool with it.
3: Yep.
2: Of course you get your ads.
4: 30-second ad too.
2: I know, but the TMZ guys are. Oh no, Mike! I can't.
3: What's interesting is, you know, it's a discretionary call as to whether or not to let those other acts or allegations of sexual misconduct in. And at that time, it was very unlikely for that type of evidence to come in, especially male on male. This was one of the first times that we, as a country, had ever heard of a father allegedly molesting his son. That was just not there. And they were almost applying the battered woman syndrome cycle of mental abuse to what they were going through. And so this was a very unusual time. And would that evidence come in now?
2: Yeah.
3: Probably.
2: Yeah.
3: It probably would come in.
2: Absolutely. The mental aspect and believing people that make potential, you know, allegations of sexual molestation, they never were, you know, they had a problem back in the day of being believed, and society would scoff at you.
3: Right.
2: And you would, you know, be on the, you know, on the wrong end of the deal. Now in today's society, nobody initials, you know, stances that you're a piece of crap for bringing this up.
3: All the prior acts come in now. Look what happened to Bill Cosby. Look what happened to Weinstein. Look what happened to Trump. Look at all the people who have had these allegations of Me Too, and they let these unfounded allegations of or accusations of similar conduct to try to prove up the case against them. Now, in the first trial where Linda Abrams represented the Menendez brothers, she brought this up at trial, and they let it all in. And they won. It was a hung jury.
2: Right.
3: And so they went back, got a different judge who wasn't going to allow the prior act in. And therefore, this is one of those really weird gray areas. I don't really know how I stand on it because of the violent nature of the murders is so much different
2: than
3: I walked in and my dad was sexually assaulting my brother and I just grabbed whatever I could and killed him. Not, you know, I blew my mom's head off and then shot again and did my dad too. Like and they didn't do it that night.
2: Just when you want to kind of forgive them or kind of think one way, then you think of just how... Listen, there's killing your mom and dad, and then there's just slaughtering them.
3: You know, both things can be right, and they're not mutually exclusive. I mean, the evidence could have and probably should have come in, and they still probably should not be out. They're murderers.
2: Right, right.
1: The resentencing hearing for the Menendez brothers.
5: And so the media has been reporting this as a huge moment, that now the parole board is going to hear whether Eric and Lyle should be recommended for release and send it on to the governor. Here's the thing. They're all wrong. They're just all wrong. That ship sailed 2 months ago. Governor Newsom has already...
2: Hold on. Harvey's giving you the real information here, Jay. Here we go.
5: Ask the parole board for a review.
1: The case.
5: So what really happened here is this, that yes, there was on the table a motion to resentence them, so they took out life without the possibility of parole, and they made it 50 years to life.
1: It's kind of like
5: which makes them eligible. So now what the judge has done is said, we will send this over to the parole board, can now make a decision on whether they want to hear the case. But they're already hearing the case. And the reason Mark Garagos wanted this hearing was not even to get resentencing. I mean, I know this, right? I mean, we do Two Angry Men together.
1: Mm-hmm.
5: So the reason he really wanted this is what he wanted was the judge to change the conviction from murder to manslaughter, because they would be instantly free because they've served way more than the max. That didn't happen. So, you know, Garagos is happy. I mean, it's really more of a loss for the DA than it is a win for Garagos because it's already at the parole board. So I just want to give you my opinion about this. Gavin Newsom, I find this really shocking that Gavin Newsom, who knows how to calculate and is almost certainly going to run for president, people are divided right down the middle on whether these guys should ever get out. So Newsom took it upon himself.
1: He picked up the political hot potato.
5: He picked it up as soon as...
2: Has Newsom made it kind of his thing now to get him loose? Is that kind of his... Is that kind of Newsom's gimmick?
3: He's definitely on that side.
5: The DA got elected and said, I want it sent to the parole board. So the parole board is looking at two things. Are they a danger if they get out? And have they been rehabilitated?
2: I would say, no, I let them out.
5: Given the fact that Newsom said, I want them to review it, if the parole board comes back, and I think they're gonna, and say they're not a threat, and they are rehabilitated, I think Newsom is going to let them out.
1: I think so. Hmm. And he would have whatever political cover, if he even wants that, he would have it from the parole board. But
5: he still makes the... Listen, he denies Sirhan
1: correct,
5: parole.
1: Correct.
5: So he has the power and the inclination to...
1: The reason, because he set it in motion, it feels like...
5: He's going to do it. He's
1: going to
5: do
1: it.
2: I could care less, to be honest with you.
3: Me too.
2: I mean, I kind of think that they should have... I mean, I don't know. I just kind of feel like I'm over it. Hello, who's this?
6: Emilio, what's going on, Bubba?
2: Hey, Emilio.
6: Hey, following up, you spoke about it last week about that scumbag murderer in Idaho.
2: Oh yeah, the guy
3: killed her.
2: Yeah,
6: he killed those four beautiful college students.
2: Yes.
3: Yeah.
6: And I think the court system is so corrupt and messed up because I'm... You got to watch on Prime Video. It just came out. It's a 4-part series. It's called One Night in Idaho. You'll be so angry in tears watching the family members being interviewed of the pain that they've gone through and the prosecution did a plea bargain with this scumbag? How is that possible? And why isn't everybody outraged about that?
2: Well, I mean, I don't think they have the death penalty in Idaho.
6: No, he was.
3: No, they do. They took it off the table.
2: Oh, they do.
6: They took it off.
2: Oh, they do.
3: Yeah, they took it off the table. And so what he's saying is,
2: I don't agree with that at all.
3: No, and what happened is the prosecutor had, you know, a case served on a silver platter, and he could have prosecuted the guy, gotten the death penalty, sent a message that in Idaho we don't deal with murder, and if you murder people, you're going to go to the death penalty.
2: Right, right.
3: And instead, the prosecutor made a secret deal, allegedly, without consulting with half of the families, allegedly, and the families wanted to go to trial, and the one father's super pissed off about it. And then as part of the condition of this settlement agreement, where he avoids the death penalty for life in jail without the possibility of parole, all he had to do was say, did you kill them? Yes. Well, the family doesn't get to hear why or how or what was the purpose of it. And so the prosecutor could have put more conditions on there that would have given closure to the family. And so I agree with you 100%, sir. I thought it was a chicken shiz deal by the prosecutor, who should have had the balls to prosecute this guy and get the death penalty against him. He's a murderous, black-hearted criminal who should have been put to death.
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0: Lummi and I will do the after show whenever Lummi comes and gets me.
1: Yes, sir. Are you going to be in your chair?
0: I'm just going to be in my chair.
1: All right.
0: And then you just come get me, but maybe add 10 minutes on to, well, you know.
1: What I want to get you at?
0: Yeah, like maybe give me at least a good 10.
1: Okay.
0: All right, bud.
1: I'll give you 10 in the chair.
0: Appreciate you. Jay, appreciate you, my friend.
2: My pleasure. Thank you for having me in.
0: Lummi, I'll see you in a few minutes or so.
1: Well, 10 plus 10 plus 10, so 30 minutes.
0: Okay.
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2: Here's the Bubba playbook. Give her the smirk, lock eyes, and go, "You starting something now, darling? Grab your hand, press it harder against that pipe. 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Let her feel what she's working with. Whisper something filthy, like you want the full Bubba experience. You want to go gorilla style? We got to take this somewhere I can split them cheeks proper."
0: Wow. 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
1: Good morning.
0: Good morning, everybody. It's the Pop of the Love Sponge Show, and I am a wreck. I had GERD. I had, like, every, I don't know, maybe four times a year, I get this GERD gimmick, and it's where I just can't, like, Dan, what's the official medical definition of GERD?
1: Gastroesophageal reflux disease.
0: See, you know, that's my hero over there, even though I get a little tough on him sometimes. You only get tough on the people that you love. What is it one more time?
1: Gastroesophageal reflux disease.
0: And what happens is, like, I don't get heartburn very often at all. Like, nothing really gives me heart, but I had heartburn last night when I went to bed. Oh. So, I'm like an idiot, and I should have known, because they do it to me every time, Tums. The kind that you chew up.
1: They're the best.
0: No, they're the worst.
1: They're the worst.
2: Probably heal cancer, I think they'll find out. Those do it all.
0: I think Dan's going to do that with some ivermectin, and he's going to have a full-blown cancer clinic. And it's just going to be Tums and ivermectin, some deoxycycline. Dan's going to throw about five of his go-to drugs to it, and he's going to be like that Dr. What was the guy?
1: Brzezinski?
0: Brzezinski.
1: Brzezinski, yeah.
0: Yeah. Is he still alive out of Houston?
1: I think he may be. I'm not sure.
0: I'm sure his clinic is still thriving, and he's taught a couple of young boys at this point now that are, you know, in their 40s that are, you know, continuing the Brzezinski. What was it all based on, like proteins? Like, what was his whole
1: anti-neoplasmids.
0: And that's right, anti-neoplasmids.
1: They're based off of urine. He was retrieving them from urine. But I'm sure his underlings are looking forward to getting their licenses revoked.
0: I think they finally, and after the documentary came out, it was a two-part series, and this was in like the 2000s, maybe early 2010 or something, and he had this clinic in Houston. He was a Polish doctor named Dr. Brzezinski, and the federal government, Dan will be able to backfill some of the stuff that I'm maybe messing up on, but the federal government, he had like what, Dan, like a 65 or 70% success rate on specifically brain cancer.
1: Right, brain cancer that was 100% terminal.
0: Right,
1: with conventional therapy.
0: In fact, like the documentary opened up with like a really, really, really highly decorated San Diego police officer who was like a captain or like, you know, somebody that's been a lifer in law enforcement, you know, with all the gold and everything, in full uniform and in front of a congressional, remember in front of a, no, in front of, I think
1: it was the state medical board. The state was messing with them more than the feds.
0: Right. In front of the state medical board. And he just, I just want to let you know that my daughter yesterday celebrated her 17th birthday, and she's a cheerleader on her high school cheerleading, you know, high school team. She plays volleyball. She's active. She's 100%, you know, a normal, healthy 17-year-old. But 10 years ago when she was seven, I took her to our, you know, like, every city, San Diego, Tampa, they all have we have Moffitt Cancer Center here, right? Like, you know, Dan, that's the go-to cancer place.
3: Right. He's still alive.
0: Yes. Oh, he is?
3: Yes.
0: And so anyway, this Brzezinski, the movie, opens up with this guy, and he said, 7 years ago, I took my daughter to the local, you know, the big-time San Diego Cancer Center, and they're like, she's got, you know, 6 months, maybe a year to live. Because she's ate up with brain cancer. In the end, you know, they didn't really give him any other options other than like massive radiation, massive chemotherapy. She's going to lose her hair, like a 20% chance for it to work. She went to this, to Brzezinski's clinic in Houston, and within 18 months was completely healed. No signs of cancer. And has been, you know, was cancer-free at that point, and then eight years cancer-free. So then the federal government starts, like you said, Dan, I think the Texas Medical Board started out first, but I think the federal government put him on federal trial three or four times because they wanted big pharma, and the federal government wanted his concoction, right, Dan?
1: Mm-hmm.
0: Like they wanted to know what his you know go to gimmick was and why he was having such a huge success.
1: So they could bury it. So they could bury it. Like yeah. They do like the guy that has like a
0: buy and bury.
1: Buy and bury. Like the people that have like an all-tell book coming out about a rich guy.
0: Yeah.
1: And he'll buy the book's rights and then bury it.
0: Like the National Enquirer did with the Karen McDougal story. They bought and buried. All done through, you know, the Michael Cohen's office.
1: Mm-hmm.
0: Bought and buried. You know, that's what they do sometimes. They were going to buy his technology. They were going to, you know, for whatever, make him sign an NDA, Dan, that he can never practice medicine again, probably worth $50 or $60 million. And put him on trial. He was found not guilty each time, but actually incarcerated. They actually had him in federal prison like two or three different times.
1: Ridiculous.
0: And the final, this is the documentary. One of the final, I think there was two parts. One of the final, like last 15 or 20 minutes was an African-American woman and a white woman in Houston. And they were both on the jury. And, you know, after the jury, I mean, Dan, I think after the judge releases you, you're free to talk to the media.
1: Yes.
0: I mean,
1: you could be private or you can talk. You have a choice.
0: He says, okay, listen, you know, whether you've been sequestered or whether you've not been able to say a word, you're now to freak speedily. You're now free to speak freely about this, you know. And so the television stations and everybody, they get a couple of the jurors walking out of the building. And the African American woman and the white woman both said, "I'll tell you who's the bad guy in this deal. It's the federal government. It is a shame as to what they've put this man through for, and all he's trying to do is help people." Like the jurors were full hot on the deal. So anyway, I had GERD last night, Dan, and it's where you like you can't, Dan. What's the actual? I know what the name is. You just said it. But, like, what's the actual symptoms of GERD? To me, it's like I can't clear my food, you know, was it my esophagus? No, mm-hmm. When you eat food, where does it go down? Your esophagus?
1: It goes, yeah, down your pharynx into your esophagus and then in your tummy.
0: It's like it's stuck in my pharynx. And I no matter what I'll try to eat something to put like a cracker and follow it with some big 3 or 4 big jugs of water, and I just can't clear. It's like I got a blockage in my esophagus.
1: Yeah, that's possible, Bubba. And people end up sometimes developing a swallowing disorder where your food does not go down correctly, and your peristalsis in your esophagus isn't working correctly.
0: Seth, I got a bad peristalsis.
2: I think it's it for you.
1: So
0: you said it's it for me.
2: Yeah, that's it. Yeah, it's over.
0: Well, listen, so these two days that you're the host, really, really. Practice it up because it might end up being your show. Okay,
2: oh,
0: buddy.
2: Oh, God.
0: Yeah, Bubba the Love Sponge Show, hosted by Seth Kushner. I'll just give myself a little kickback and give you host type pay, okay?
2: I don't know if I want that responsibility. I might take the franchise.
0: Okay. All right. Thanks. I'll sell it to you. All right.
2: Okay. Thank you.
0: I'll finance it for you.
2: I'll make small payments.
1: You finance?
0: Yeah.
1: Yeah. Die here, financier.
0: Seth gets a paycheck, but he gets $500 taken off every paycheck for a franchise fee.
1: That's so funny.
0: So I had GERD until, listen, I don't remember falling asleep until about 1:40. So I fought it all night long.
1: Last night?
0: Yes.
1: You get up like 3:30, right?
0: I get up 3:20.
1: Jesus.
0: 3:20. And then
2: what was up with the Tums? It didn't work?
0: The Tums seemed to accelerate my GERD. So
1: how many did you take?
0: Three.
1: Well, usually... Yeah. Like, when I take Tums, I take three to start, and sometimes I'll take a fourth.
0: No, I wouldn't have been... So here's what I need to do. When I got some...
1: You need to be on omeprazole is what you need to be on.
0: No, need to be on what?
1: So when people have this, Bubba...
0: I don't have it a lot.
1: But even people that get it really badly, you know, once a month, then they start putting people on... They used to put people on H2 blockers, like Tagamet or Zantac.
0: I don't want anything that's going to make me gain weight.
1: But those things end up giving you long-term problems. And then people recently started putting people on proton pump inhibitors like omeprazole. And that's very effective and doesn't have a whole lot of side effects.
0: Yeah, I think
1: there's no fat side effect to it. And then the next step would be to do, sometimes they'll do a vagotomy. In the old days, they used to do it all the time, where they would actually cut the nerves to the tummy so it stops making acid.
0: No, I don't need all that. I need a good bottle of Pepto-Bismol. That's what does it for me. Because it's not like gritty and just kind of, you know, it's like throwing sand in your motor or throwing engine oil in your motor.
1: Have you tried the ones that are like gummies, not the ones that are like a piece of gum that dissolves?
0: Tums?
1: Yeah, the ones that are like are hard, but they're gummy.
0: Maybe I need to try that.
1: I'll do four. And if that doesn't work, then I can put you on, like I said, I can put you on a...
0: Trying to stay off drugs, Dan. On too many of them.
1: Omeprazole.
0: even the ones I get at Walgreens, I'm trying to stay off drugs. I'm just saying. So anyway, I fought GERD, and then I've had this like... So I had a podcast on Friday, but yeah. I had Buck and Young Boy up there at the power screen at the track because I had a huge project involving. So I had the power screen guys. I had Buck and Young Boy. I had my boy Augie from Big Frog Transport. He had to transport the 700 series John Deere. One Eyed Billy, Austin Gamble, Mike the dozer operator. Fluff for giving me the equipment, Beard Construction, and my buddy Chad, and then Otis, the African-American dump truck driver, and myself, up there, and we were fighting. We had to get everything, as much as we could done on Friday, until you can only work till it gets dark outside, and you know, it gets dark outside now at what, 6?
3: About that.
0: So, you know. So we had to work till 6 on Friday, and then Saturday we had a 7 o'clock show up time because sunrise was 7:15, and then we worked 7 to 6 on Saturday to getting this huge project done because I knew the bottom was going to fall out of it on Sunday, and you can't be bulldozing and front end loading and scattering dirt and screening dirt and doing the things that we were doing. That we, you know, we on Sunday because my God, did you guys go to the ball game?
3: Yes.
0: Yeah. I mean, thank God. I mean, Dan had the catbird seat, having a luxury box, you know, because you can stay out of the weather. I mean, Dan, you could have charged $1,000 a head to get into your luxury box last night.
1: Yeah, if it was a game worth watching. I mean, yeah. If it was maybe like a big boy game, but it was a turd bowl, and we crapped it worse. We got it on the seat, we got it on the floor, we got crap everywhere. It was like a diarrhea fest. I'm so tired of watching what I could consider to be talented players playing like they're in a crappy high school team coached by a stupid middle school coach and managed so poorly.
0: I will tell you this. I don't have a lot of faith in Todd Bowles.
3: Yeah, you're not alone.
0: I don't have... I think
1: Mr. Todd, above average?
0: I think Todd Bowles was made... I think his skill set was accelerated by Bruce Arians' Nation. Mm-hmm. I think Bruce Arians, I don't know, for whatever reason, I think they're saying, you know, what the reason why Arians should still be there, first of all. But I guess there was a little bit of a conflict between him and Tom Brady.
3: Yeah.
0: And, you know.
1: And Brady won that one?
0: Well, I mean, yeah. And because they kind of, you know, all of a sudden, next thing you know, Bowles is in there. And Bruce Arians' Nation is like a consultant. When at that point, Dan, when you've gone from a head coach to a consultant, means they've fired you, and they're just, you know, writing your contract out. Mm-hmm. You know, so I just thought the Bucks as a whole, under even when they had Tom Brady here under Bowles, listen, Tom Brady won a Super Bowl under Arians, Bruce Arians. He never won a Super Bowl under Bowles.
1: Nope.
0: Right?
3: Correct.
0: And the team just looks, I don't know. And then I don't get this. The league fined Baker Mayfield like 12,000.
3: I got this. Let me look it up.
0: They fired Baker Mayfield $12,000 and Bucky Irvin like $6,000 for this handshake, saying that it's
3: a violent gesture. It was $14,491 for Baker and $6,349 for Bucky Irving.
0: So over 20.
1: How'd they come up with those numbers?
0: Now, hold on. I don't know, but watch this, Dan. Now, somebody tell me. To me, this is not directed to anybody in a violent type nature. This is these two dudes that are celebrating Bucky's touchdown. Okay? Watch. Just watch. Like, there's nothing in there at all.
2: You watch, and then I have something to read to you.
0: Like what? Like what? Like what? Like what? Boom, boom, boom. Yeah, boom, boom. Yeah, yeah. Hell yeah, buddy.
1: Or they do the slash, the throat slash?
2: No, it's a nose wipe.
0: Oh.
1: What's wrong with wiping your nose?
0: What's wrong with wiping your nose?
2: The gesture is rooted in gang culture, particularly linked to the Bloods, and interpreted as a warning or intimidation tactic.
0: It's meant
2: to convey that a player is out for blood and ready to confront the opposition. In 2025, in March, the NFL officially banned the nose wipe gesture.
0: I'm disappointed. I am so disappointed in the league. I'll tell you, somebody else I was mad at too was the Nixon guy on the Packers. He
2: saved the game at the end.
0: Well, he did save the game at the end. But that thug ass ball that they're playing. I mean, I think LaFleur actually pulled him out and cut. It looked like on TV cut a little bit of a promo on him. But like just face masking and you know acting like a thug after a just stop. It ended up not getting the Bears and the Packers. It ended up being not too ticky tacky, but Nixon, the defensive back and the Valentine guy for the Packers were every early on every play were yapping their mouth, making it ticky tack. And on the Bears drive where they got the field goal, they got 30 yards of penalty yard.
2: Yeah, that helped them out a lot.
0: Of yardage.
2: But then, I mean, that Nixon dude, he bounced back. He had a really bad game. I mean, LaFleur yelled at him, and then he had the game-winning interception. So,
0: well, the game-winning interception, though, was because they finally got when they would put pressure on Caleb and they knew he was going to roll and they were running 5,000 miles an hour for him. Because I didn't know. Did you guys see the stats last night that there's only been in the entire league, there's been 9 incidences where a quarterback is ran over 20 miles an hour, and 4 of those incidents were Caleb Williams.
3: Run front.
0: He is deceptively fast.
1: He runs over 20 miles an hour?
0: Yes.
1: That's a big benchmark, especially for a giant football player.
0: Yeah, especially, is he 6'3 or 5?
3: He said he was 6. He said he's 6'2.
0: He plays way bigger than 6'2. Yeah, so 9 incidences, Dan, of a quarterback being
2: going over 20 miles an hour.
0: Clocked at 20, and of those 9, 4 of them are Caleb. So, you know, like I was saying yesterday, first of all, the Packers Bears game was the most entertaining game of the entire weekend. Regardless of who won, it was what a hell of a game. And secondly, just like I said, the Bears, man, they're so close, all because they've built this offense around Caleb's skill set, and his skill set is under center. Rolling, nobody. There's not a quarter. Not even Patrick Mahomes. There's not a quarterback that can throw better on the run than him, and that's their strength. And they've got to play to it. And when they went back, when they went into halftime, they were getting beat 14-3 at halftime, and they readjusted and said, "Listen, let's not let Caleb go back here. It's 5 to 7 step drop in a standard pocket." The Packers got too much pressure on him. Let's roll him one way or the other, and he'll beat that defensive end, and then you know throw a dime downfield. Hello, go ahead. You're on the air.
4: Hey, good morning, Bubba. It's Sarasota Chase Charles Ramsey on PayPal.
0: Hey, buddy.
4: I heard you talking about GERD. I suffer with it too, and I also have a problem called LPR. And I have the same problems with swallowing, and pills get stuck in my throat. I'm supposed to go this Wednesday to get an upper endoscopy, and they're going to widen the throat out. Dan, does that procedure help?
1: I don't know about widening the throat out.
0: Hold on, I can tell you.
1: I haven't heard that one.
0: Hold on. My good friend Larry Plummer, my best friend in the world, I'm sure you've heard me talk about him, he had throat cancer, and he overcame it. And the only place that diagnosed it correctly was the Cleveland Clinic. And so they saved his life, basically. But early on, he had to go in like twice a year, Dan, where they put like this speculum or something like that in your throat, and they actually widen it.
1: They dilate it?
0: Yeah, they stretch.
1: They can do that.
0: They stretch it out.
1: They can do that. The problem with GERD, though, is it's twofold. It's excessive acid, and it's also a bad valve. Like at the end of your there's a esophageal gastric valve, the EG valve, and that gets loosened over time, kind of wallowed out with the age and use.
0: So the acid
1: trickles back up the esophagus.
0: Mine's got a lot of age and a lot of miles on it. All the stuff that's been through that throat. Oh, sir, I think they're going to probably take an instrument and widen your throat.
4: Yeah.
0: Which I got to think, Dan, there's no easy way to do that. I got to think that you open your mouth up and they jam this, instrument down there. And then
1: you like to think it's like, gently placed.
0: Okay. They gently place this instrument down there. Then they start, screwing it, and it, kind of widens your throat. And I mean, I can't think of any other way you can do that.
1: No, they do it with sequentially larger instruments.
4: 2 to 3 days, it should be pain, but after that, it should be fine.
0: Yeah,
4: so.
0: Screw that. I'm getting my throat widened.
4: Fingers crossed.
0: Good luck to you, buddy.
4: You guys have a wonderful day.
0: Thank you.
1: Be super pop if you ever made it to jail.
0: Yeah, you would be. Big controversy. Notre Dame's throwing a fit. I can understand, man, why, Seth's calling Notre Dame's a bunch of pussies.
1: But, I'm mad that Duke's not there.
0: The big college game of the there was two big college games over the weekend. It was Georgia Alabama for the SEC championship, and it was IU and Ohio State, both 12-0, in Indianapolis for the Big Ten championship. Georgia won the

0: noon.
1: Sunday,
0: yesterday at noon. Was it on a particular channel and everybody ESPN. Was all everybody's all
2: yeah.
0: flipped out?
2: Yeah,
0: on?
2: ESPN cut their NFL show. They moved it to ESPN2, I think, to cover did. This.
0: Oh, really?
2: Yeah.
0: Wow. So the four buys and the four number one the 4-1 through 4 seeds are Indiana at 1, Ohio State at 2, Georgia at 3, Texas Tech at 4. Those four teams get buys. The 12-5 teams are who is that James Madison?
2: Yeah,
0: and the reason why them are they get selected into the is that they're the highest ranking what
1: conference champion
0: of their
1: conference.
0: Okay, then they play number 5 Oregon. Oregon end up what third in the Big Ten.
1: Yeah.
0: Okay. Then Alabama, which by the way has 3 losses. Has 3 losses, play number 8, Oklahoma. Who's 11?
2: Oh, that's Tulane.
0: Oh, Tulane.
1: Oh, yeah.
0: Tulane's 11. Is that because they won the conference?
1: And they're higher ranked.
0: And that could have been USF. If USF would have beat Navy and gone on and played Tulane in whatever conference.
2: How many teams are we trying to get in here? I thought we were trying to get Notre Dame in. Now we're getting USF in?
0: Well, no, I'm just saying had USF not screwed the pooch, they would have been either 11 or 12 and won their conference championship.
2: And if the Irish beat Miami, then they would have been in too.
0: True. So number 6, Ole Miss. Number 11, Tulane. Then number 10, Miami. Number 7, Texas A&M. Now, last week, wasn't Notre Dame 9th ranked?
1: Yes.
0: Okay. So let me just see if I can slowly walk through the reasoning here. Last week, Notre Dame was number 9. They didn't play anybody. They had a bye week. They're done with their schedule.
2: Because they don't like to be in a conference. And they like to get their monies.
0: And they're what, 10-2?
1: Yes.
0: So they're 10-2. And Miami is what?
1: 10-2.
0: 10-2. And Alabama is what, 9-3?
1: 10-3.
0: 10-3. And Notre Dame was 9th ranked last week. They didn't play a game. There was some conference championships that happened over the weekend. And Notre Dame gets, not selected for the 12-team college football playoffs. And they're full hot. To the point where I think, an hour after they didn't get selection, they've already admitted. I'm sorry, they've had a press conference, Lummy, to say that.
2: They released a statement.
0: They did?
2: Yeah.
0: Yeah, I got it here. Let me see here. I got it.
1: And then you got poor BYU. Their only 2 losses have come against the number 4 team in the nation, and they're out, and they're 11-2.
3: Now the Irish knows what it feels like to be a Seminole.
0: The Seminole actually, they're in a conference.
3: Yeah, they got raped by the bowl selection committee, just like Notre Dame could argue. And I still say, if you're going to put conference champions in there, the ACC is one of the premier conferences.
0: Well, not
3: and
0: really.
3: They have been for decades.
0: Have been.
3: For decades, but you can't just change it 1 year because they suck for a year or two. I mean, Auburn, Clemson. Yeah, Clemson was dominant for years. Florida State was dominant for years. Miami was dominant for years. And they just job it out. It's ridiculous. I think the bowl selection committee, when they get to these 12 teams, is unfair. And now, what happened to just the 2 best teams?
1: Well, you got to follow.
0: By the way, I got a PayPal gimmick here that I've got.
1: Perfect.
0: Charles Ramsey, $50 in the PayPal, Venmo, Cash App at the Bubba Army. So breaking news, Notre Dame is withdrawing its name from consideration for a bowl game and will not play again this season. The decision comes after the Fighting Irish did not make the 12-team college football playoffs. Does this one accelerate the fact that they need to make it a 16-team deal? Is there talk of that?
2: No, it means that not everybody is going to make it. Much like Dan said, FSU didn't make it that year. Ron DeSantis and Rick Scott were sending emails to the NCAA, the committee, to get them to change it. Now Notre Dame is saying that we're not going to go to a bowl game because you didn't put us in there. It's going to happen every single year, whether there's 16 teams, 24 teams. Somebody's going to be that first team that's left out.

0: And I just feel like for Notre Dame, that always likes to be independent, doesn't want to be in a conference because they're making $50 million a year from NBC. They don't ever want to give that up by, you know, splitting money that, you know, you're getting a TV deal by being in a conference. And look, when you don't have a conference championship game and you don't play, other teams are going to move up and down.
1: What conferences, well, I mean, I think only, and it's only in football, because I think Notre Dame is, they're part of the ACC.
2: Yes.
1: When it comes to other sports.
2: Correct.
1: Right?
2: Yep.
1: So it would just take them saying, okay, we're not going to carve out football as an independent. We're going to go ahead and, you know, continue our ACC obligation, and, you know, football now is part of the ACC. They would have probably, the ACC championship was what? Miami and?
0: No, it was
2: Virginia-Duke.
1: Virginia-Duke.
3: And Duke beat them. And so, you know,
1: Hold on, Duke's the ACC champion?
0: With five losses.
1: And it.
3: Because it's a competitive.
1: Wouldn't it be an automatic bid?
2: No, because they take the conference championship highest ranked, and Duke is not ranked.
1: Hold on, but Duke won the ACC.
0: Duke has five losses, Bubba. Like the other, like James Madison has one loss, Tulane has one loss. They're all ranked ahead of Duke.
2: And Duke lost to Tulane, so there you go.
1: But Duke won the ACC championship.
0: But they have, Bubba, they have five losses.
1: I know. I'm just saying.
3: Yes, they won the ACC, but just, they're not the highest ranked because of the five losses, and they get jobbed out.
1: I understand. They need to expand it to where automatically, if you win the conference championship, you get in. I don't care if you have. However many losses.
0: For how many conferences? For every conference?
1: Well, I mean, what's the top? Yeah. I mean, you know, I mean, like, you know, like, I don't know.
3: Well, just like, it's essentially like the Buccaneers. The Buccaneers have trickled into the playoffs, have limped into the playoffs with tons of losses, average records. And they just become another, you know, first round elimination team.
1: Like this year.
3: They're going to do it again this year.
1: They're going to win.
3: Yeah.
1: They're going to win the NFC South.
3: With seven losses.
1: They're 7-6. They're going to win and it automatically gives them the 3 seed.
0: Wait, is there any fear that the Panthers are coming at all or no?
1: I would be afraid. If I'm a Bucs fan, which I'm not. But if I'm
3: a little bit. You're a little bit of a Bucs fan.
0: He's really distancing himself after that Saints loss.
1: Now, hold on. If my Packers are out of, you know, the I'm pulling for the Bucks. Bucks are my second team. I'm a lot. Okay, so here's my teams in football: Packers. But I'll give you my backup second. Meaning, if Packers have been eliminated, my second favorite team: Buccaneers. Hockey, I only got one team: the Lightning. Baseball, it's the Rays, Tampa Bay Rays, and if they're not, then it's my dad raised me to be a Brewer fan because that's where Henry Aaron ended his career.
3: That's a tough position. That's like being a Bears fan.
1: The Bears.
0: The Brewers had the best record in baseball this year.
1: Yeah.
3: Yeah, but it's been what?
0: It's been
3: 40 years since that's happened.
1: It's been a while. It's been since 82.
3: The Bears are good this year,
1: it's
3: too.
1: It's been since 82.
3: It's been a tough go.
1: All right, so baseball, I'm Rays Brewers. Basketball. I'm Pacers, Celtics. What other sports are there? I think that's it. Basketball. I'm Pacers.
3: Who's your go-to golfer?
1: I don't really have one. I mean, I was a big Tiger fan back in the day, but you know, I don't think he's in play.
3: Yeah, he was the Caitlin Clark of
1: NASCAR.
3: Golf.
1: It's Kyle Larson. You know, drag racing. It's Tony Stewart, Justin Ashley.
3: Formula One.
1: Formula One. I'm still kind of a Lewis Hamilton fan.
3: Mm-hmm.
1: I kind of
3: crapped the bed this year.
1: Well, I mean, is he blaming it on Mercedes?
3: No, he's with Ferrari right now.
1: Oh,
3: but the other drivers are blowing him away.
1: Is Ferrari? When you got a 7-time champion and he can't be competitive, is that you know he has a skill set? Is that performance? Is Ferrari down on something?
3: Well, Ferrari's a little bit down on performance, but his teammate, Jean Leclerc, has been smoking him all season. Like, literally, like, 4 or 5 places in qualifying.
1: There comes a time when you've probably lost a little bit of your skill set.
3: Mm-hmm.
1: When you're approaching, what is he, 35?
3: He's got to be.
1: Can you imagine? I mean, in sports now, these younger guys, you know, your time I guess maybe not golf, but for the most part, hockey, basketball, football, now Formula One, you're timing out at 30. Like, if by the time you're 35, you're timed out.
3: Well, these guys are starting in these sports just like in hockey, like in their teens.
1: Yeah. Hello, you're on the air. Go ahead.
4: Good morning, gentlemen. This question's more for Dan. My mother's going through a situation where it's elder abuse with an online online person posing to be somebody else.
1: Hold on. Let's see if just back this up. So your mother, and how old is your mother?
4: 73.
1: 73 years old. And is she...
3: Where she live?
1: Does she live near you?
4: An hour away, yeah.
1: She an hour away. Okay.
3: In Florida?
1: In Florida?
4: Yeah.
1: All right. And she is she in a facility or is she on her own still?
4: She's on her own. Got in a hurry a couple months ago to sell her horse equipment, land, house, everything.
1: So how did
4: because she was all taken care of.
1: How did she get in touch with this person that's bamboozling her?
4: No idea.
1: All right. And so
4: it's a big secret.
1: Has she reported back to her family, meaning you and any other brothers and sisters or whoever? I'm assuming your father's not with us.
4: Passed on, bud.
1: All right. So it's just your mom. Okay. And your mom is being groomed or bamboozled or robbed by a person online that is, what, disguising or saying that they're a healthcare professional?
4: Morgan Wallen.
1: Oh, it's one of those deals. It's one of those, somebody is impersonating a celebrity that your mom thinks she's really talking to Morgan Wallen, and she's sending this person. And listen, sir, we have a very good friend of the show who hit completely, the wheels fell off. His name's Hootie. And he thought and thinks to this day that him and Miranda Lambert are involved in a full-blown relationship, and he's lost everything. Like, he's lost his family. He's lost his... He lives, Lummy, like in a car hauler trailer, like at an RV park.
2: Yeah, it was Carrie Underwood, but still.
1: Yeah, yes, it was, yeah. So this person was posing as Carrie, and he lost it all. He lost it all.
5: She is worth losing it all over if you are actually with her.
1: Right. So... She thinks this online scammer has Facebook Messenger, I'm assuming. That's what most boomers do.
4: WhatsApp, bud.
1: Oh, so the WhatsApp?
4: Yes.
1: So, okay. So through WhatsApp? The WhatsApp? All right. So through the WhatsApp, this person has made contact with your mother. Your mother thinks that she's speaking to Morgan Wallen. And she's not. And how much money has she sent this person?
4: We don't know. It's a big secret. Nobody can know about him because, well, you know, it's this person. And
1: let me ask you a question.
3: How old's your mom?
1: 73. Have you spoke to your mother about this?
4: I've tried live. I had her out for dinner. Roughly a month and a half ago. And then she cut conversation. So I had a welfare check done on her. With that last visit that I had with her, she started talking about suicide. She wasn't feeling good, which I then found out is because she's been packed up. She sold her house. She'd been packed up in suitcases next to her door of her bedroom, ready to leave. But she doesn't know where she's going.
1: All right, so like...
4: And she's waiting for him to pick her up.
1: All right, so is she an affluent woman? Like, I mean, does she have, you know, money?
4: She did.
1: Right? I mean...
4: Now.
1: She's
4: got 8 bank accounts all of a sudden with an LLC that just popped up.
1: I wonder if...
4: 14 credit cards.
3: Couple things here. Two things. Number one is you need to call your sheriff... Or your police, because this is obviously taking advantage of an elderly person. The second thing you need to call is the FBI, because it's, you know, when you start using interstate communications like the internet to scam an elderly person, it becomes a federal offense.
1: Now,
3: so there's
1: two
3: things going on here.
1: Do you think your mom would...
3: She won't cooperate.
1: You think she's
4: got to want help, Dan.
3: Then you can also take that away from her. and take all of our autonomy away from her at a certain age as her son in the state of Florida.

0: And you can...
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0: Court that this woman's getting lollipoped left and right, the court's going to take your side.
2: I mean, absolutely.
0: And maybe assign a third, you know, uninterested party, disinterested party as the guardian.
2: So, sir, let me ask you a question. As Dan's been navigating through your options, you sound frustrated. Have you attempted some of these already?
3: I had her Baker acted.
2: Okay.
3: Because I had no choice. I thought she was avoiding me hardcore, and now she's deathly afraid of me.
0: Do you have other siblings?
3: One brother, but he wants nothing to do
2: with it.
0: Well, it makes it more difficult.
2: Well, to me, sir,
3: yes, it does.
2: You got to get this situation in front of a judge so that you can be granted guardianship and you can come in and salvage, you know, financially what she has left and try to, you know, oversee what's right. You sound like a very honest person. You're obviously far more honest and have, you know, your mother's best interest in mind far so more than this, you know, the scammer. And I think that, like Dan said, it's a no-brainer. The judge is going to absolutely grant you, you know, what's it called, guardianship over. Poor Britney Spears just threw out a couple of bikini tweets, and she lost her.
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2: And scammed. Now, do you think that
3: I've already been down that road?
2: Okay.
3: And his mother has posted, and his brother have posted on Facebook, because there is Facebook groups, there is Instagram groups, huge of this scam, that he doesn't have any social media accounts, blah, blah, blah, and doesn't do this.
2: Have you showed your mother that?
3: I can't get near her.
2: Well, now, hold on.
3: She tried to have me serve with a no-contact order.
2: What
3: but
2: I'm
3: the,
2: saying
3: the
2: is
3: police
2: you,
3: know
2: you literally cannot,
3: there's no,
2: after work today or whenever time you have, you know, she's an hour away, you can't literally show up on our doorstep. Like, I got to think you can.
3: I'm afraid of getting shot or arrested.
2: Or do a wellness check with a police officer. I mean, you mean
3: that I've done.
2: Okay, well, do it again. I think your best bet is to call the feds and to see if you can get, you know, some legal counsel to get you in front of a judge and lay this all out, get all the statistics and all the paperwork and everything that's been transferred and the 12 businesses and the 15 credit cards and the suicide letters and all that. Get all the, you know, the data, you know, nicely arranged. Judges hate you walking in there disheveled, but if you have it just right, Dan, if you have it just, you know, boom, boom, boom, boom, boom, boom, and you lay it out in front of a judge, his gavel will fall and he will tell your mother that you are now in charge.
0: And in Florida, the elderly are a protected class. There's extra laws that protect them. There may be some remedies that I'm not even aware of because I don't practice elder law. But you may want to talk to an elder law attorney because they specialize in dealing with this situation. And at least she's not.
3: That is helpful.
2: Yeah. So listen, sir, keep us posted. You know, please don't just take what we said and blow it off. Please be proactive. Well, please. I mean, I think Dan has given you, you know, maybe three or four different alternatives that. Suggestions that maybe you didn't know that you didn't think of and follow through with them. Or I'm going to be honest with you. You might not have your mom here, you know, much longer. And, you know, that's the worst thing ever. You know, your mom is your mom.
3: I've been waiting for the past little while, ever since all this heavier stuff has happened and me going to the banks and checking with them and throwing a flag up or trying to throw a flag up without having any sort of say in her.
2: My friend. So listen.
3: Sorry about that.
2: Please take what Dan said not lightly. Please take it to heart and call the feds. See if you can maybe see specifically Google elderly law or elder person or elder attorney and get a lawyer to help represent you. It may cost you a few $1,000s.
3: It don't matter.
2: But exactly. It's not going to be, Dan, it's not going to be that much, first of all.
0: No.
2: It's not a lot of moving parts in the case. And, you know, go that route and keep us, if you have some success on this, could you call us back and keep it? I'd love to,
3: yeah,
2: to
3: keep, for sure, man.
2: Keep the prog. I'd you love know, to keep up on the progress of this.
3: Fun tidbit. I called Family Services. They have an elder division, and they told me as long as she's feeding herself and staying alive, there's nothing they can do.
2: Yeah, that's
3: money. Money comes, money goes.
2: Yeah. Listen, sir. Please, Dan gave you some options. Listen to him.
3: Yeah.
2: And follow through with us if you could. I hope that we were able to help you, my friend.
3: Yeah, definitely. And thanks, Dan. And I'll be seeing you soon for hair.
0: Okay. Wonderful. Thank you.
2: Oh, yeah. By the way, Dan is the number one. Dan is the number, well, the latest doctor in Tampa that's got the latest hair system. Sir, thank you very much. It's 888-48-DIACOS, 48 and Diacos, and that's Dan's office for any guy that's got the male pattern baldness or starting to go bald or want to get in front of it. Dan has the latest technology and is the newest guy in the scene. So appreciate you, bud.
3: Thanks, guys. See you.
4: Tipsy Cowboys, hail them $10.
2: And Dan, I was actually stumbled down a rabbit hole that, and I know the machine you have, but like people like the machine that Seth did his 10 to 12 years ago is so outdated and doesn't work like your machine. 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
2: So if men and women, when you're getting that male pattern baldness or whatever, Dan, I'm assuming it all starts with a consultation.
0: Yes. Which we do for free.
2: 888-48 and Diacos, DIACOS. 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Hello, you're on the air. 813-90-BUBBA, 813-902-8222. Hello.
5: Hey, Bubba, how you guys doing?
2: Good, bud.
5: Hey, I agree with that guy. My father-in-law is going through the same thing, man, where he's just getting scammed online constantly, and anytime we bring it up to him, he kind of gets offended that we're like making fun of him about it, you know. So
2: now what's he getting scammed on online?
5: So he thinks he wins Publishers Clearinghouse. He thinks he's talking to Elon Musk and getting a free car. He's actually mad at Elon Musk because he would not put a stop to this. And we're trying to explain to him that it's not Elon Musk you're talking to. But every time we, you know, mention something or He says he lost $900 recently, and you know it's probably triple that.
2: Man, these scammers, you know, the new, I guess maybe the new people they're picking off are the elderly, right? I mean, they're completely disheveled. They don't.
5: Yeah, and then I feel they sell his number too. Once they know they got him on the hook, they'll sell his number to other scammers.
2: And the bad thing is that like all of us, when somebody calls me and I don't recognize the number, or I'm not expecting like the bank to call, or you know whatever, I'm not expecting a call. I don't answer it. I don't answer unknown numbers. I don't answer that. But old people, they answer everything because they got so much time on their hand.
5: They're
2: lonely. And so that number, like Seth, when you see a number that, you know, it says either potential scam or you don't answer it.
6: No,
2: Dan,
6: I don't know.
2: Dan, you don't answer it. Lummy, you don't answer it. But you know what? Our parents do because they got nothing but time, and that's how they get to these old people. Is it through a phone call usually, sir?
5: Yeah, no. You know what happens is he plays these games. Somehow he has Facebook. I can't believe he's not locked out. Like, he gets locked out all the time. But he plays these games on Facebook where he has to add up numbers, and we could see it on Facebook. You know, it'll say his name. It'll say, you know, responded to privately. And he'll answer, like, a simple math question and think he won, like, thousands of dollars. And then Lord knows what happens on those private messages.
2: Facebook needs to keep a better handle on all the scamming that's going on. So what was your initial call? You said it wasn't about your father.
5: No, it was for Dan. I wish Dan was with me on vacation last week. I was thinking about him.
2: Well, Dan does have an option if you call to rent a Dan. It's quite expensive. If it's a weekend, he doesn't have the kids. He has some availability. His schedule is quite tight. But it's $50,000 for the weekend with a $25,000 deposit, and you can rent a Dan. Do I got the numbers right, Dan?
0: Yeah, that's accurate. Yes.
2: Right, yeah. And it goes from, it starts at Friday at 8 o'clock at a restaurant that Dan chooses, and of course, you're paying for the bill, and Dan's big on the seafood tower. And then and then Saturday morning starts with some calisthenics and some light bike riding. Then it goes to throwing the baseball with Dan. And then, Dan, if you happen to have any ailments or anything like that, there's an hour of question and answering session at noon-ish on Saturday. And then it's followed by, watching some television or whatever. You have to lay out your agenda that you want. It has to be pre-approved by Dan. But rent a Dan.
5: Yeah, I just need that noon time. I just need that noon time on Saturday.
2: Yeah. Well, it's going to cost. Dan doesn't do a quarter or a half weekends. It's full weekends, and it's all in. It's $50,000 a weekend of the $25,000 deposit.
5: Well, that's almost as much as they were going to charge me in Mexico.
0: Well, for what? What happened to you?
5: So here's what happened. My wife was out. We were in Cancun last week. And she was in the water. You know, the waves were really high. I'm telling her to get out of the water. She's like, no, I'm having a great time. And gets hit by a wave. Face goes in a rock. And it gashes her face open.
2: Oh, my God. So, what is she doing that close to
0: the rocks?
2: The rock line. Like when you
5: our resort is right there.
2: I know, but when you go out into the ocean, you know, you have to understand that those waves are super powerful, and they will, you know, you got to kind of know your surroundings, and you don't go near any of those big jagged rock edges.
0: And when I was in Cancun years ago, no one went in the ocean because it was so many undertows and so rough and such a violent thing.
2: Yeah. So anyway, your wife got All right, Celine, your wife got hit in the head with a rock, gashed her open probably a little bit. You took her down to the Mexican ER, and they put like five stitches in your face, kind of like they did Lummy, when Dan would have put, you know, 52 stitches of fine Italian silk thread in there.
0: They took an enchilada.
5: That's what I needed, those fine Italian stitches.
2: So hold on. Go ahead.
5: So she did get stitches. We did take out insurance before we went, but the insurance was only good for the public hospital. They sent us to a private hospital, the resort. So they were going to charge us $3,000 just to continue, just as a deposit, cash. No, that was just a start. So I'm like, yeah, you know, I think I could find a better deal type. And come to find out, we went to a pharmacy, and next to the pharmacies, they have doctors. In a little room, you knock on a door, the doctor comes out. They took her in, $300, stitched her up, and we were able to continue our vacation. But now I'm wondering what to do after.
2: Let me ask you a question. Right. How many stitches did she get to what part of the face?
5: Two stitches to the cheek, right below her eye.
2: Okay, right below her eye. All right, so that
0: they were going to charge you $3,000 for two stitches.
2: Exactly. So is
5: $3,000? They wouldn't even. They threw us out, made us wait for a cab. I'm on the side of the road in Mexico somewhere, and she's bleeding. I went back in because they opened up her bandage to take a look, and they never put it back on. Right.
2: Hold on now. So what's your question to Dan? You know, one of the things that just before you even proceed, maybe this is what you're going to ask. Dan is an absolute expert at what he calls scar revision. He did it to Lummi. You know, like if you've been stitched up and you're not happy necessarily with the results, Dan does scar revisions where he goes in and fixes it, makes it look better, especially when it's on the face. Is that what you're looking for?
5: I'm actually looking for what type of cream to use on it afterwards, the best cream that they sell.
2: I would say Silvadine, wouldn't you, Dan?
0: No. After it's already healed, you use the scar gel.
2: Oh, okay. Scar gel.
5: Scar gel?
0: Mm-hmm.
2: Yeah.
0: This is like, it's usually like a silicone-based scar gel.
2: Is there one in particular, Dan?
0: No, they're all pretty good. They're not that different from each other.
2: So now you just maybe go to Amazon and type in scar gel?
0: Mm-hmm.
2: All right.
0: And maybe silicone scar gel?
2: Maybe look at the reviews as to, you know, ones that got good reviews?
0: Mm-hmm.
2: All right, buddy. There you go. I mean, it's that easy. Find some scar gel. Seth probably has some in his backpack.
0: Next time, rent a Dan.
2: Yeah, next time, rent a Dan. Lemmy, we're off the front page. I figure we might as well.
6: Yeah.
2: Man, they're not giving us.
6: No, I talked to him. It's the same excuse. He's got to talk to someone. Because we're technically still on the front, but we're down in the live. We're just not at the top. It's a whole.
2: It used to be. I mean, they're not. You know, we're not nearly as sexy as we used to be with them, are we?
6: No.
2: Should we just? Do you think we need Rumble? Or do you think if we would pull off a Rumble, we would have all those people? You know, there's 2,900 now that could potentially navigate to YouTube. Or would we be cannibalizing ourselves?
6: I think we would have a 50-50 people just wanting to be dicks.
0: And Rumble, so
6: they would say they're not going to come over and watch it, and they'll probably listen to it on TuneIn or something.
2: Bubba ain't as hot as he used to be. Bring out the poll. I don't know what that means. So let me talk to your guy. What's he give us, like 25 minutes?
6: Yeah, we're getting, 6:15, 6:50, so what's that, 35, 40 minutes?
2: Mm.
6: Yeah.
2: I wonder when we quit regular radio and we go to 11 to 2, what's that going to do for us?
7: Doing 11 or 10?
2: I don't know. I think 11, maybe 10.
7: Okay.
2: 10? 10 to 1. It's either going to be, Seth, here it is. It's either going to be 10 to 1 or 11 to 2. One of those two. 3 hour.
7: It's really all the same.
2: Yeah, yep. Yeah. 11 kind of gives you a little bit more time to sleep in, but I don't know, 10 o'clock does too. So I don't know who the hell is on my phone line, what they want, but it always seems when Dan's here, I need to ask Dan a question, because he is both a lawyer and a doctor, and now he has, rent him capabilities for the weekend. So.
7: Well, it's got to be like, if they're calling with a question for Dan, I feel like the injury or story has to be worse than getting a face full of rocks in Mexico.
2: Right, you got two stitches in Mexico.
7: We got to raise the stakes here a little bit. Like, you got to have, like, a bullet wound right now.
2: I agree. you got to have been shot, like, 5 minutes ago.
7: Yeah.
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2: PayPal, Venmo, Cash App, like AI Brock said, all at the Bubba Army. Appreciate you. One lonely little caller here. Let's clear this and then move on. Get into NFL scores. I didn't know that Shador threw for about, 364 yards?
3: Yeah.
2: Jesus. Three touchdowns. I think he ran for two, or ran for one, and had a pick. Hello, who's this?
4: Pedro.
2: Hey, Pedro the pool guy, what's going on?
4: Not too much. Good morning, everyone. Hey, for that guy that's having issues with his mom, Solkoff Legal, he's a cousin of mine, and he helped out with my mom's stuff when she got scammed. So he's out of Delray, and he can take care of this guy really well.
2: Now,
4: great dude. His name's Scott Solkoff.
2: Scott Solkoff.
3: How do you spell Solkoff?
4: Yep. S-O-L-K-O-F-F. And all he does is elder law. He's a founder of an elder law.
3: Yeah, that's the type of person you need.
4: In Delray Beach.
3: They have the tools.
4: Yep.
3: And there are tools in Florida to help people.
2: Now, what was your mom? What was your mom getting scammed over?
4: When she had ALS, so the onset of ALS and dementia, same thing, same kind of thing. Phone call, and she kind of fell for it. Thankfully, my brother and I caught it early, and she didn't get too messed up financially.
2: How much?
4: Like $300.
2: Oh,
4: and he was asking for $10,000.
2: All right, and it was an AI, stop ALS, help ALS, that kind of deal.
4: Actually, it was something similar, and then he started getting into, hey, I'm calling from the Peter, Paul, and Mary Foundation, because that was one of my mom's favorite bands back in the day, and almost got her for $10,000. So,
2: I had
4: a really good relationship with her. She wasn't afraid of me.
2: Hopefully the guy's listening and will take your advice on that legal firm.
4: Yeah, I hope so.
2: Anything else, buddy?
4: Anyway, I'm still looking down at the green side. I actually had a little halo event where I ended up in the hospital, but I caught my seizure before it happened. Took some medication, but still went in the hospital for a night two Saturdays ago. So still looking down on the green side. Still staying positive, y'all.
2: All right, buddy. I appreciate you, and we're thinking about you.
4: Appreciate you, guys. Love you, no homo.
2: Love you, no homo. The Packers' remaining schedule, which might be one of the harder ones left in football, at the Broncos, at the Bears, let me see, I don't know, they got Ravens, at Green Bay Ravens, and then at the Vikings. So three of their four are on the road.
3: What's their conference record? What's their total record?
2: 9-3-1. 9-3-1, and Chicago is 9-4. So the Packers have got like a quarter game up on them. I think the Bears have Cleveland, the Packers. What's the Bears got?
5: Cleveland, San Francisco, Lions, Packers.
2: Oof, that's pretty tough too, with the exception of Cleveland.
3: We got some heaters for the Bucks.
2: What do you got?
3: We got a Thursday night against the Falcons.
2: Which,
3: it's this Thursday.
2: Right. Is it? And that's probably at Atlanta.
3: No, it's here.
2: Oh, it's here.
3: Yep. Then at Carolina, at Miami, and then home against Carolina.
2: That's a you pick 'em.
3: Yep. And that's the division.
2: And aren't Ravens good as hell this year?
5: No, they're having a bad year. Steelers just took over first place yesterday.
2: Oh, they did?
5: Yeah.
2: Oh, okay. So that's winnable by the Pack. So Broncos, Bear. Broncos in Denver, that's an L.
3: Yeah.
2: All right, so that puts him at nine.
3: Actually, I don't know. That defense for the front of the Packers, man, if they give a little pressure to Bo Nix, I could see them taking it.
2: Okay, I mean, it's a push him at best. I'm going to call it an L. Bears at Soldier, that's a push him. Neither one of those are lock-ins. You can probably say the Ravens might be a lock-in in Lambeau.
3: And then
2: the Vikings in Minnesota is not a lock-in because they're a way different team at home than they are at Lambeau.
3: Yep.
2: So, you know, the Packers could very well only win one more game, which puts them at, what, 9-4? 10? Yeah, it'd be 10. Would it be 10-6-1? And that'll probably get you in a wild card spot, right? Mm-hmm.
3: Yes.
2: And then, you know,
5: they're not going to lose. I appreciate you being modest, but they're not going to lose. You're not going to only win one more game.
3: Yeah, I can see them splitting that two and two.
2: All right, so that puts them at 11-5-1. That might win the division. It might come down to who has a better divisional record between them and the Bears.
3: They may need to because the way the NFC West is playing, they have a couple of guys.
2: The NFC West is on fire right now.
3: Yeah, they got the Rams, Seahawks, and 49ers, and 49ers have four losses. That's what the NFC West is right now. They're 10-3. Seattle and Rams are 10-3, and then the 49ers are 9-4. So
2: the NFC West is loaded, are they not?
3: Yes, they are.
2: Anyway, I can only give you just a certain portion of this. If I go to the next note, we get a copy right here. Boom. So the scores over the weekend. You start Thursday night. The Lions got that ass over the Cowboys. The Cowboys just
3: 500.
2: Yeah, what are they?
6: It's like the Bucks and the Cowboys have a similar like
2: mantra.
6: The Cowboys
2: mojo.
6: The Cowboys have, you know, an owner with the unlimited desire to win, and they continue to flounder. And the Bucks have owners that almost don't seem like they care if they win or not. And they end up with the same kind of record, except that the Bucks are in such a crappy division that they just kind of somehow backdoored into the playoffs every year and then just get pummeled. It's pathetic to watch these teams right now that continue to disappoint everyone.
2: But what are the Bucks away? Like, what are they missing?
6: Offensive coordinator and a defensive coordinator.
2: Yeah.
6: And a trade or two during the season when they could have really affected their record when they're in the dumps in the middle of the season.
2: I think they need better offensive and defensive line depth, in my opinion. You know,
3: they need a pass rush.
6: You need a guy that can catch a ball that's in his hands. I mean, how many times did Mbuka drop a ball that was in his hands?
2: Boy, one was a touchdown I saw.
3: Yeah. Yeah.
6: I mean, it's pathetic. You can't just blame it all on Baker, although Baker gets frustrated, then he tries to do too much, and he gets banged up, and banged up quarterbacks don't play well.
2: Well, plus, he does not ever slide. He never slides. He thinks he's a fullback, and I think that Baker needs to take recalibrate himself and say, listen, I need to take care of myself and not go for that extra yard and slide. You know, because he's like an offensive lineman.
6: Well, the Bucks and the Browns need to take their offensive coordinators, throw them in a big bag with a bunch of Wildcats, and throw them in a river.
2: So the scores over the weekend, Seattle killed the Falcons 37-9. Bengals upset, but not upset. I'm sorry. It was a hell of a game. I was watching it on TV, and it was snowing. Bills over the Bengals. Bengals are done. Although Burrows is back, right?
3: Yes, he is.
2: But still, they're done, right? I mean, they're done.
6: Browns
2: get beat by the Titans 31-29. Shador actually had a pretty damn good game. One pick, but threw for almost 370. Three touchdowns, one by running. Does it show that they should have gone with him, you know, as soon as Flacco left and went to the Bengals, that they should have, put Shador in there? I mean, based on how much better he's doing and how much more of a professional football looking, you know, skill set he has than the Gabriel kid.
3: Yeah, but the coach, it just shows that the coach
2: doesn't care.
3: he doesn't care. Plus, I mean, he also picked Gabriel over, so he was trying to stick with his guy, and he was proven wrong.
2: Is he gone?
6: Yeah. The coach?
2: Yeah, he's gone, right?
5: Yeah. He's never going to be that. He's never going to be a head coach again.
2: Ever.
5: It's not in the NFL.
2: Where'd he come from? Was he an offensive coordinator
3: for the Vikings?
2: Yeah. Oh, okay. Speaking of which, the Vikings, don't count them out. They're at 5-8, but don't count them out. 31-0 over the Commanders. Dolphins over the Jets. Saints over the Buccaneers. Jaguars, man. Are they for real?
5: Dude, Danny Dimes was playing on a broken leg, then tore his Achilles. Yeah, I mean, and Sauce Gardner got hurt. I mean, the Colts are falling apart fast. Danny Jones, I mean, as Dan would probably tell you, probably shouldn't have been out there with a fracture in his leg. I mean, they're saying that the Colts are at fault for throwing him out there.
2: Well, then he tore an Achilles.
5: He tore his Achilles, yeah.
2: I can't really play it because we got a copyright. But, you know, those are... Usually when you tear an Achilles, Dan, those are year enders. You're done.
6: Yeah, they're definitely a year ender.
2: Did Rodgers, what was he, 23 of 34 for 284 yards, one touchdown?
3: Yeah.
2: As they beat the Ravens 27-22, Broncos over the Raiders, Pack over the Bears, Rams big over the Cardinals, and then last night, was it the Sunday Night Football?
5: Yeah.
2: Texas and Chiefs.
5: Yeah, Mahomes threw three picks, and I guess the Chiefs' playoff hopes went down to 15%.
2: Really?
5: Yeah.
2: Yeah, they're 6-7. They're 6-7, the Chiefs are.
6: Wow, it's trouble in Camelot.
2: There is. What's that attributed to? Are they going to blame it on Taylor Swift?
6: Well, they have the victories on her, so let's blame the defeats on her.
2: I'm just saying. I mean, I don't think
6: here's what the problem is, Bubba.
2: It's not a Travis Kelce thing, though.
6: It's not a Travis Kelce, although he's getting old. They're all getting old, and the problem is...
2: How old is Mahomes?
6: He's been there a while now.
5: Maybe 29, maybe 30.
2: Oh, he's right in the prime.
6: Yeah, but he's also gotten beat up a lot over the years. And here's the real problem, Bubba. He sucks all the money out of the organization. They can't play all these other players because they're paying Mahomes so much money.
2: So they lose these guys through free agency.
6: Right, that's what happens
2: you.
6: When you get these quarterbacks that are crowned king of the world, and they end up with $50 million a year contracts.
2: Then it just sucks. That edge rusher that you need.
6: Right, those all guys are all expensive.
2: That cornerback that you need.
5: I mean, they had to let offensive linemen go. I mean, their running backs are, Pacheco and Kareem Hunt, which obviously aren't making very much money. I mean, Dan's right. That's the thing about when you have to pay your quarterback is obviously it's going to hurt you in other areas, and it is catching up. Yeah, but they'll do a reset. They'll reset it, and whether Mahomes redoes his contract or whatever, but they'll make sure that I don't think another losing season is in the cards for the Chiefs anytime soon after this year.
2: And I can't even tell you the last time. When's the last time they didn't make the playoffs?
5: I believe that Mahomes has won the West every year he's been a starter.
2: I think so too. I don't know.
5: So like 7 or 8 straight years, maybe.
2: Yeah. I mean, you know, you're gonna have
6: a hell of a run, man.
2: They've had a hell of a run.
6: And it's not forever. They had their run. They could never play another down of football, and those guys have a lifetime of memories and success.
2: Two-time champions?
3: Yeah.
2: Two-time. I mean, this particular.
5: No, three-time.
6: Three.
2: Mahomes.
6: No. He's got three.
2: Mahomes got three rings.
5: And Mahomes has three Super Bowl MVPs.
2: I did not know that.
5: Oh, yeah.
2: You're right, Dan. They could completely, the wheels could fall off, and that was one hell of a run.
6: And four of them are going to the Hall of Fame. So, I mean, they did great. It was great. But they can't be on the throne forever. We want some parity. We're tired of, like, you know, the Mahomes show.
3: 2014 is the last time they didn't make the playoffs.
2: When we return, Hall of Famer, Boxing Hall of Famer, I think Barry McGeehan, I don't know if he's a trainer or what, but he's in the Boxing Hall of Fame. He gives his interesting take on the Anthony Joshua versus Jake Paul fight. And he says that Jake Paul could get very badly hurt. And they're also saying, Lummy, that there is a clause in the contract. Did you see that?
3: No.
5: A go easy clause?
2: Yeah.
3: Oh, God.
6: Come on. Of course there is, because it's all, in my opinion, fake. He's ruined the sport of boxing. Thank you, Jake. Douchebag.
7: 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Wow. The Bubba the Love Sponge Show will be right back.

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1: Check it out. Thank you. It's the Bubba the Love Sponge Show, PayPal, Venmo, Cash App, at the Bubba Army. Dan, myself, Lummy, Seth, Macho Man, Jay will be here momentarily here in about an hour. But I wanted to look at our calendars. By the way, don't forget, I won't be here on Thursday and Friday. The show will be hosted by the Seth Kushner. Thursday will be the babyface as one of his hosts. And then Friday, of course, I think Gene finally comes back. So that's this Thursday and Friday. Then moving ahead, if we look at the 15th, we're doing 11 to 2 on starting on the 15th.
2: All right.
1: 11 to 2 on the 15th, 16th, 17th, and 18th.
3: So this is our last week of mornings?
1: Yeah.
3: Oh.
1: Yes.
3: God damn.
1: Yes. Last week of mornings, and Wednesday's my last day of mornings. Seth Kushner slides in for the Thursday-Friday gimmick.
3: Wow, it's the holidays are really hitting us fast.
1: And they are very much. It's why I'm...
3: It's only the 8th, but I feel like it's all happening right now.
1: It's only the 8th, but I feel like it's almost over. I feel like it's like the, you know, we're almost of January 5th is when we return. So let me then, so starting 15, 16, 17, and 18, which is the Monday, Tuesday, Wednesday, Thursday, Friday, everybody has off. I have a podcast on that Friday. That's the only, and if Macho Man and you can show me how, or Macho Man can just show me how to turn it on. In fact, I know how to turn it on, I think. So Macho Man doesn't even have to be here if he can show me how to do it, which I think I know how to do it. But Lummy, so the 15th, Monday the 15th, Tuesday the 16th, Wednesday the 17th, and Thursday the 18th are all 11 to 2. That being said, Dan, I don't know how that works in your world.
2: Not really well.
1: That's why I'm telling you, like, I know if 15 and 16, you can't be here. Certainly, I understand. So I know that that's right in your power alley. Of when you get the most, that's when you get the most things done in your professional day, mm-hmm. is between 11 and 2.
2: Yep.
1: So please know that I understand you might not be able to make that. You know, Jay might be able to, but that's also in the power alley of all of his stuff too. So I'm not counting on either one of you, but what I would like for you to look at, and let me, you know, I want to, everybody's like, okay, you always have all these things that you plan, but you guys never do them. Supposed to have a basketball game, you're supposed to go bowling,
2: yep.
1: You know, do all that stuff. I'm looking to, like, could Sunday, or I'm sorry, Saturday or Sunday, the 20 or 21st, we could, but see, I got to look at Lummy, who the Packers play on the 12th. Well, the Packers, yeah. The Packers play Chicago at that 8:20, right? I think the Packers play Chicago. Didn't they flex that game to the night game?
3: Yeah.
1: So is that the 21st?

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1: Discourse in America. They want there to be a conflict. Because when there's conflict, they capitalize and market it.
2: How can this white girl, how can she sit there and take this without saying, whoa, whoa, whoa, sister girl, hit the brakes.
1: By the way, that bitch's family owns slaves.
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0: I mean, there's got to be some type of explanation with this.
1: Whoa.
0: Well, I don't need your horn because I got my own. So don't come rolling in here with a horn like you had to, like, go back home to get the horn because we can't do the show without the horn. Lummi, of course, Gloria, the Glowbug. She's not one to miss a Gene Lasker opportunity.
2: Sorry, guys. I had drunk problems.
0: Oh, hold on. You got a brand new... By the way, it's Wednesday, July 8th, 2026. The Bubba the Love Sponge Show originated out of Tampa, Florida. Just north of Tampa a little bit. And it's my understanding that you just bought a $135,000 truck.
1: Yep.
0: Took possession of it on Saturday.
1: Yeah,
0: Friday. Had Coben take out the train horns.
1: Yeah.
0: You'll be making that exchange here soon. Now, and then you walk in, not really late, but...
2: I'm late.
0: About as, well, probably, in all fairness, if I was to cut you a break, probably just 30 seconds late.
1: Right.
0: Like, you know.
3: The previous just got done when you were walking in.
0: So 30 seconds late.
3: Dirt Merchant, $10.
0: And thank you, Dirt. Appreciate it. Let's get those thumbs
2: going. Get them
0: going.
2: Thumbs.
0: Let's get them going quick. Now, so Lasker, first thing out of his mouth, track problems. Now, I'd believe that if you're driving an old, you know, 79 F-350, but, like, you got a brand new 2026 platinum dually red,
2: platinum
0: beautiful, buck probably retails at, if you're not Gene Lasker, you probably pay $145 for that truck.
1: Oof.
0: And what kind of truck problems could you have had?
2: I couldn't get in it. I got outside the house and the lights was on and I was just staring at it.
0: Oh, Jesus, you're so stupid.
3: He's going to get in your truck.
0: I was so stupid. So let me ask you a question. Did you get your windows done down there?
2: Oh, man, that dude is great.
0: Not only is he great.
2: Old school dude.
0: But let me just tell you the whole process. I'm talking about Advanced Film
2: Solutions.
0: Advanced Film Solutions. Now, they do houses. They do businesses. I had them do my...
2: They did all the Hillsborough County schools.
0: Yeah, they do it all. If you just get your house done with the stuff that they recommend, it gives it the windows like double the strength. So if you got a 100-mile-an-hour rated window pane, it's now worth about 200 because that film makes it stronger. Secondly, it reduces your power bill by like, you know, 15 to 20%.
2: I believe it
0: because it's keeping the UV rays out of it, and then thirdly, not only you know, vehicles. I don't even think vehicles is really his big space. I think commercial buildings, like
2: he just got one bay for it. He's got one dude that him.
0: But that dude, when I had my car done, we had Merch Crick's car done. Oh my god, that dude. We went down to what's that place called? Waterstone. No, we always forget it. Right. Gene, did you go down and have lunch down there, or did you just?
2: No, I just hung out with him and looked at his place, and he, you know, looked out back at the lake. And
0: but hold on, how about the black girl who works the front desk?
3: Stonewater.
0: Yeah. Stonewater Cafe was just two doors down.
2: Don't you think she looked like Lois Lane?
0: I think she looks like Jada Pinkett Smith kind of. She's so beautiful.
2: Yeah.
0: She and she's so nice. And so from walking in,
2: her voice don't
0: to Advanced Film.
2: Different.
0: When you walk into Advanced Film Solutions, they have this unbelievable showroom that will show you, you know, all the applications of their window film, whether it's a house, a commercial property, or just your car. Did you get the ceramic 15?
4: Yes, sir.
0: Yeah, you got to talk into the microphone. You've been doing.
2: I had to cough at the same time.
0: Oh, okay, sorry.
3: Man, you got a lot of stuff going on.
0: Man, you got a lot of stuff going on.
2: I know.
0: Jesus.
2: I know.
0: So, they and literally, they can do a car in about 45 minutes.
2: They did my car in like 20.
0: Your truck?
2: Well, just two windows.
0: Yeah. Oh, you just got the two fronts done.
2: Yeah, the rest of them were already done.
0: Were factory.
2: Yeah.
0: Man, I'm telling you, if you live anywhere in the Tampa Bay area, it's up in Land O'Lakes. It's off of 41. It's a really nice showroom. Our buddy Adam, who is, by the way, Bubba Army, like... They are Bubba Army.
2: Yeah, he's been Bubba Army since Power Pig.
0: For a long time. And I'm glad you went down there. And realistically, Gene, even though it's the best, it actually also is probably the closest to where you live.
2: Right there.
0: Right there. So anyway, Adam, thank you so much for all that you do for us.
2: Thanks for the good deal you gave me, Adam.
0: He gave him a good deal. He gave you.
2: Yeah, he gave me a good deal.
0: Have you had your house? Have you had your houses done? Your house done?
2: When I had my windows made, they were tinted.
0: Oh, okay.
3: The website's advancedfilmfl.com.
0: Yeah, advanced.
2: I got film on all four sheets of glass. I got bulletproof windows.

0: the little piece of void tape right on the button.
1: Yeah.
0: That's cool.
1: Yeah, because
0: I've always hit the buttons at the wrong time. Oh man,
1: because it really needs an opportunity to set in. Kind of like get to stickiness, if you will.
0: Get the damnness out between the film and the gun.
1: I'm just going to warn you right now. Thank you so much to the Bubba Army. I'll put the program up because I won't talk much about it thereafter. But the UV rated blue and gray new fishing / working outdoor / you know what? Let me.
2: I got mine on today.
1: Aaron should. Oh, you do?
0: Yeah,
1: you got the gray
0: one. Don't worry about me. Have them on.
1: We got one for you.
0: All right.
2: It's just
1: it's
2: so comfortable.
1: Gene, you're probably a double X. Even though you might be an X, you want to wear these a little bit bigger.
0: Yeah.
1: So we'll get you a double X.
0: Okay.
1: So quit your bitching. How about this approach? You ready?
0: Yeah.
1: Did you guys think about maybe getting me one?
0: That's what I thought I just said.
1: No, you go, don't worry about me getting one.
0: That's pretty much means the same thing.
1: No, it's all in the delivery. No, it's... It's all in the delivery and the appreciation. So, like, you know...
0: I don't get paid to talk like you do, so your delivery is really good because you're professional at it. I'm not a professional delivery guy.
1: But I'm just trying to make you a better person, okay?
0: It's too late. You should have charged. You should have started earlier.
1: But what I'm saying is, like, if you want something, Gene, rather than to start off on a negative, now, this is just in life. Rather than to start off negatively, start off as a question form. Rather than...
0: Wow, that's a great shirt, man. I'd like to have one of them someday.
1: So let's practice once, okay? Lummy, you got yours on, right?
2: Oh, yeah. It's unbelievable, Bubba.
1: Man, Gene, chime in.
0: Yeah, Bubba, that's really a sharp shirt, man. Even though I'm not a fisherman, can I still wear it?
1: No, one of those? Well, you're getting close. hey, Bubba, that's a super nice shirt. Would it be possible if maybe I could get one? There, so try it again. Okay, let me, boy, you got your new shirt on.
2: Oh, yeah, Bubba, it's unbelievable.
0: Yeah, it is really a nice shirt. Maybe someday I can get one of them.
1: Okay, I think that's about the best it's going to get, to be honest with you. Yeah, Merch Crick will get you on by the end of the show, okay? Now, I will tell you too, Lummy, we're only weeks away from the Lasker shirt being done. I put that order in.
2: Nice.
1: Johnny K., let's give Lasker some coins.
0: Coins, that's what I'm talking about.
1: Some thumbs up. Well, when John Costica speaks of coins, he speaks of dollar bills.
0: Something's wrong with that one.
1: Yeah, it's good enough.
0: That just embarrassed me that we got sponsorship here, and we got you're squeaking.
1: I think, you know what? I think it's bass if you lean it back or something.
0: Yeah, it's better that way.
1: Anyway, Johnny K.
2: Bella loves it, by the way.
1: Oh yeah, she hates it.
0: That's what I'm afraid of. Good morning, Gene. My dog don't like
1: Macho, what I'm saying is, like, if we put the one upstairs, she's going to come out of her skin. So I think these little handheld willies
2: she's
1: that we
2: not
1: got.
2: The only one.
1: Yeah, true. Johnny K, 100. And, of course, the Glowbug, 25 to start the Gene Lasker gimmick. In production. Merch Crick was talking to the people. I think we're only 3 weeks away from the watches.
0: Wow.
1: And those are all prepaid. I think we have 40 left from what she can gather. And I don't know. I think they're like maybe 20 of the stainless steel black ones and like maybe 22 of the, like, they're right there. Like, we got like anywhere between 40 and 45.
0: Can I buy 10?
1: Yeah.
0: Okay.
1: Why would you like to buy
2: sling them down to the flea market?
0: No. So I got Karen with me. So when I see you guys like Todd Stepp or somebody that didn't buy one,
1: I need to get, you know.
0: And then I could slide one to him, you know.
1: Well, here's the deal. You and I probably need to come up with a list. And
0: some dudes,
1: you know, like Todd Stepp and, of course, you know, Kurt Morgan.
0: Yep.
1: And like, you know, hold on, Adam from Fender Works.
0: Yep.
1: Right. Yep. And, like, maybe, let me see here, probably...
2: Bob at Sunbelt?
1: Definitely Bob at Sunbelt. Probably Adam at Fenderworks. I'm sorry, at Vance Filmed. Probably my good friend Brent Nye from the Covington Farm Barn, right?
0: Oh, yeah.
1: Probably Glowbug. I'm trying to think. You know what? Let me... Probably Rolo.
0: Yes.
1: Yeah. Right?
0: See that?
1: Probably your main connection, Lummy, at Crystal River, Harley, right?
2: Yes. Yep. Box.
1: Probably Gus, Griffo, and Justin Nunley, right?
2: Yeah.
1: Probably.

0: Probably Aaron from Average Joe.
1: Yep.
0: Probably Travis from Semi Autoglass. Probably your main Get a Box guy.
1: Yep.
0: And probably Bobby from Live Strong. Right.
1: Yeah.
0: And probably the dude from Strange Clouds. You know, I'm just thinking.
2: Yeah.
0: Some of them probably could have already got one, but. Hell, that really hurts my inventory, Gino.
2: Well, I was going to say, there goes that 40.
0: What's that, Lemmy?
1: There goes that 40.
0: Yeah, there goes that 40. But they're going to be the hot. I'm just telling you right now, man, they are going to be the hottest ticket. Because here's what's going to happen. We're going to go through, like, you know, 20 of them for clients. So that puts us down to probably, as we speak, 25 left. Now, those will probably blow out in the next 2 or 3 weeks. So we're done. But here's what the problem's going to be. Somebody is going to finally, like, somebody comes to Barb or somebody see another Bubba Army. Let's say that Creatine Travis has one and he sees Paper Towel Willie. By the way, I think Paper Towel Willie is coming to your little gimmick this weekend.
1: Yes, he is. He'll be down on Friday.
0: And he's picking up the
1: yes,
0: the gimmick.
1: Yes, he is.
0: But, you know, like a Bubba Army guy. Hold on. The Yenzers, Lummy. 25. Gene Lasker. God, Gene Lasker brings in the money. And so somebody will have got one, and you're just going to see how, for a $75 watch, you're going to be like, that is Trump selling those kind of watches for $499 on his website. But I don't know how Bubba's selling them. Chub It Up Spice, 20.
2: Woo.
0: Boom. On the cash. How can Bubba sell those for $70? Because I'm not making a lot of money on them. But you know what, Lummy? Could you see us maybe doing a second run of them?
1: Yes.
0: Yeah.
1: Maybe you do like just a different kind of face or a different color.
0: Yeah, maybe that. You know, something. But Gene, did you know we have, you know, like, do you play cards at all, Gene?
3: Yeah, Grouper Lips, yeah.
1: $50.
3: I don't play much because I don't really have time for it, but I like to make.
0: Who's 50?
1: Grouper Lips.
4: Oh, the Grizzlies.
3: But I thought that was pretty neat that you was having cards. That'd be kind of cool.
0: Now, The other thing, Lummy, is, okay, so we got the first.
1: Iggy, $20.
0: Iggy.
1: Hit the kazoo.
0: Is he called the kazoo?
3: Yeah.
0: Man, I don't know. You know what, Lummy? One of these days, I'm going to have to put you, like, on the property line over there. You know, my buddy, our neighbor, Mike.
1: Oh, God.
0: Kind of put you down there. You know those Christmas tree like things,
1: yes,
0: that,
1: yeah.
0: that Aaron planted. A couple of them are died.
1: Yeah.
0: But
1: they'll come back.
0: I don't think they will. I've been told they won't.
3: A lot of things come back.
1: Yeah.
0: But anyway, like one morning or one day after the show, even put you out there and have me hit and see if you can hear it.
1: Okay. Yeah, maybe with Gene here so we can hear Gene's too. See
0: yeah.
1: Which one's louder.
3: I think maybe I'm going to buy another one of these and try to rig it up and then double battery it. And make
0: it's just going to be all jerry rigged up, and you're going to have this big thing of wires and stuff. The one thing that I really, really pride.
3: It'll be the only thing rigged in the office.
0: The only thing, you know, outside of Macho's area, which I got to get him some cabinets. Macho, you need to be looking, like, you need to measure that area that we're talking about so I can get a hold of Greg or Bob or somebody and we order some cabinets for that, because I really want to get that area cleaned up, and I know you do too. I want to, when people walk in, like, okay, Lummy, when they walk into the studio, they're impressed. I want them to be equally impressed into Macho's area, and we have all the equipment. We're just so scattered right now because Macho's still working out various gremlins and things, and so he needs all that stuff out. But eventually, now how much room do we have? I can't even tell you the last time I was upstairs. Do we have any more room upstairs?
1: Oh, yeah. Plenty. Yep.
0: Plenty, yeah. So we can continue to move stuff upstairs, but eventually, Macho, if you could give me the measurements of underneath those counters for some cabinetry, and maybe is there any? I don't think there's any room on the wall for cabinetry, you know, except maybe that one as soon as you walk in that wall to the left where there's TVs leaned up against, that could maybe be some cabinets or some shelving, but. When, you know, if the one thing we've prided ourselves on is that when, you know, there's not a lot of clutter in this studio, like, you know, the wires, you know, outside of the podcasting area where we have. But Lummy, I'm putting static cameras there. Like, I'm going to have three cameras that stay there nonstop so we don't have to move them.
1: Perfect.
5: We can put a full liquor bar on that one side.
0: What one side?
3: Oh, here we go. Cluttering.
0: What one side?
5: When you walk into the left.
6: where there's nothing right now. I'm completely kidding.
0: Yeah, no, it's not.
6: We're going to put a chevron there, though, I think.
0: Maybe, or we could put shelves, like just to give you more shelf area.
6: Yeah, but that's kind of where people are walking through, so I don't know if we want to put shelves right there.
0: We'll figure it out. Well, I just know that we have to. Our next area is
6: some lasers.
0: Our next area to declutter is those two big tables that you've pretty much worked off of.
6: Absolutely, yeah, we'll get it done.
0: So anyway, Lummy, within the cards, the first car, the bicycle brand Bubba Army playing cards, that I think are going to be, I think either $7.99 or $8.99. They're either $7 or $8, maybe $9. But they're just, they have the Bubba Army logo on the back. But I think I'm going to get with the manufacturer and see if I can, after this next run, make them so that, like, I'm the king. We need to, like, let me... We need
1: no,
0: to,
1: like the king, the one where we walk in and I see you.
0: Well, like, yeah.
3: So what there. Are you trying to say? Are you going to put me in as the Joker?
0: Well, you know what? That's where we're going to go right now.
3: Anything better than the Ace of Spades.
0: Let me, so... Gene, as a rib, I just might make you the Ace of Spades. No, I'm going to make you the Nine of Spades. I'm going to make you the Nine of Spades, or the Two of Spades. Make you the Two of Spades. So, Lummy, if you just talk face cards, okay?
1: Yes.
0: Bubba is the king.
1: Yes.
0: Now, who would be the queen?
1: Well, I mean, Merch Craig.
0: Oh, you're right.
3: Erica. What, you didn't even think of that?
0: No, not really. I'm only thinking. I'm only thinking about the show. But I need to think otherwise, because we're going to need, like, maybe Walker, and so okay. So then we got King, Queen, and then the next is the Jack, right?
1: Yes.
0: All right. Who's going to be the Jack?
1: Let's see. You got Gene, Dr. Dan.
3: Well, the only one jacked up here is Macho Man.
0: Yeah, true. Macho Man's the Jack because he's jacked. Okay, then you go to the 10, right?
1: Yep.
0: Lummy, I think I'm gonna make you the 10.
1: Oh, thank you.
0: Okay, Lummy's the 10. All right, then the 9. We still got a Joker, right?
1: Yes, we do.
0: So that's really the only, and that's the only other potential. The Joker's got to be Gene. Like, that's just. Like, you can't. Nobody else can be the Joker except Gene.
1: He'd look good with that little top hat.
0: Yeah, he's, and he's the Joker.
1: Yes.
0: Now, the Joker's also considered the wild card, so there's not two different cards, right? The Joker is the wild card,
1: yes.
0: Correct? Okay. So now we just need to go 9-8. We just need to go 9-8, 7-6, 5-4-3, and a 2, right?
1: Yes.
0: All right. Well, then number 9, can we make Dr. Dan?
1: Yes, sir.
0: Dr. Dan's the 9. And then 8 would be maybe, Jay.
1: Jay
0: would be the 8. Brian would be the 7, right?
1: Yep.
0: Now, we still got the 6, 5, 4, 3, and 2. And I think I just ran through our entire roster, did I not?
1: Well, you got Tuttle who fills in.
0: All right, Tuttle will be the 6. I'm going to make Tuttle the 2.
1: The 2?
0: Yeah. Tuttle's the 2.
3: Right down at the bottom of the page. Yeah, why do you do that?
0: Tuttle's the 2. How about
3: Colton?
0: Yeah, we can make Colton. Colton will be the 3. Could we do things like Johnny K and Creatine and Big Red and Joe from the West Side? Or so once we, I think once we open up that window, it's going to be a crap show as to why you didn't get picked.
3: Well, yes. the Bart Beaver guy.
0: I only got 3 left. Bart. I only got 6.
3: Bart Beaver.
0: Oh, Tom Bean.
1: Oh, Gary Cantrell.
0: Oh, yeah, Gary Cantrell needs to be the 6. Okay, is he going to be okay with that?
1: Of course.
0: Tom Bean is going to be the 5. Okay.
1: Perfect. Okay.
0: And then we just need one other.
1: We need a 4.
0: We need a 4. Should we make Brett Favre the 4? I don't know.
3: Yeah.
0: I mean, help me out here. Well, I mean, who else do we got? Maybe Mark Tate. I don't know. I don't know. We got an opening. Let's just sit on it. Let's think about it.
1: Okay.
0: So right now,
1: they even said if you want to put the goats on for 4.
3: Yeah.
0: Yeah, the goats.
3: There you go. How many goats we got?
0: Actually,
1: 2. With 4 eyes.
3: So swap the 2 with the 4 and put the goats on the 2.
0: Well, we could do goats. We could do baby's got a card and Hootie's got a card.
3: There you go.
0: But then that takes
3: too many.
0: That takes Colton out of the deal.
3: No, don't take Colton out of the deal.
0: All right, so we got Bubba's the king, Erica's the queen, Macho is being jacked. Lummy the 10, Dr. Dan the 9, Jay the 8, Brian the 7, Gary Cantrell the 6, Tom Bean the 5, the Goats the 4, Colton the 3, Tuttle the 2, and G. Lasker's the Joker.
3: Perfect. So that's a great card game.
0: That is a great card game. The next time we order cards, I think I ordered, maybe 500.
1: Whoa.
0: I think I ordered 500 of them. Well, I figured at $8.
1: Yeah, that's nothing.
0: I figured at $8, and, everybody's going to buy a set of Bubba cards, please.
1: Of course.
0: I don't know how people, I could never picture myself, in this next video I'm going to play, I could never picture myself even wanting to hold a snake in that manner. Like, I'm just not a snake guy.
1: No, at me all. Neither.
0: I'm not a snake guy. I'm the kind of guy.
3: I mean, I'll get it away from us if it's going to come try to get us.
0: Oh, yeah. I mean, if I had a shovel.
3: I'm not afraid.
0: I'm going to try to cut it in half.
3: But I don't want to play around with them.
0: But I don't want to grab them.
3: They're not my
0: I don't want to touch them. They're not my friend.
3: No.
0: And I've been told that all these people that like snakes, I got a pet snake and it knows me and it likes me. I've been told that cold-blooded reptiles don't have the ability to love. Like, they don't have the ability to
3: like something.
0: Yeah, like have a sense of camaraderie or anything like
3: comfort.
0: That. Like, they're just, wild. And I just don't think,
3: damn snakes,
0: like,
3: man.
0: Mark Tate, our former landlord and good friend and financer of the, Video Kill the Radio Star documentary, which, by the way,
3: I heard it was for free.
0: July 22nd. And I actually need Lummy, Gary, to build me a couple of shorts.
1: Yes.
0: And I sent the Roger Stone audio. Did you hear it?
1: Yes, I did.
0: Okay. And July 22nd on Tubi. So if you have Tubi, which everybody has Tubi, because I think it's a free app on every TV.
1: Yeah, you just have to sign up for it.
0: Yeah.
1: But it's free.
0: Yeah, Tubi's free. So you go to your smart TV and you go to the apps, apps, and you type in Tubi. You download the Tubi app, and now you got Tubi, and it's free. And there's going to be a search engine on Tubi. You type in Video Killed the Radio Star film or documentary. It'll come right up, and it's going to be a three-part series. And then, now, here's the cool thing. If enough Bubba Army do it, by the way, it's free. It doesn't cost nothing. You got to sit through some commercials. I think they run 30 seconds every 25 minutes or something like that. It's not a lot. But it's free. It costs nothing. So, Bubba Army, if you download it, I'm sorry, if you go watch it, and it does well enough because we're promoting it and enough people want to buy it, then it'll start trending. And then when you go to the Tubi main screen, it'll show trending, what's trending on Tubi. And if we could get it to trend, then that's where you really, because how many times, when you turn on Netflix or whatever, you go and you look at what the top 10 or what's trending or what's the hottest thing going, and you go and watch it, or you at least watch the trailer or whatever.
1: Yeah.
0: So hopefully when it's available on Tuesday, what day is the 22nd?
1: I believe it is a Tuesday. Let me check.
0: No, I think it's a Wednesday. I don't know. Maybe you can check for me.
1: It is a Wednesday.
0: So Wednesday, July 22. Now I have to get a hold of Ian and Mark Tate and find out what time. Is it midnight, the 21st, going into the 22nd? Is it noon? Is it midnight the next day? Is it 4? What is it?
1: Yeah, usually those places, they usually do it at midnight.
0: Yeah. But anyway, talking back to about Mark Tate, he has 17 snakes.
1: What?
0: Yeah.
3: What?
0: Yeah.
1: Mark Tate?
3: He's a snake guy, Tate's, huh?
0: Yeah, he's snake guy. And in his garage, he's got this one wall that's got these plastic, these plastic containers with lids on them. And every one of his snakes are in one of these. And he showed me one day.
3: Man, what kind of life is that?
0: Well, he's like, man, look at my snake collection. So I'm thinking we're going to go out and look at a couple snakes, right? He's got a wall of snakes. And I'm like, I will never walk into this this garage ever again in my life.
3: Imagine if they all get mad.
0: Ever. Back. Ever. I'm never walking in there. So he grabs one. And it's he's handling it and stuff, and it's slithering around. He's like, here, hold it. I'm like, there's no amount of money you could give me, maybe $1 million, for me to hold it. But I'd have to hold on to its head like the way this bitch does. I don't know if this is a guy or I don't know if this is a man or a woman. But I'd have to hold on to that damn thing like vice grips.
3: Well, there's a special way to hold them, and they can't get you.
0: Well, on these kind, but the ones that are like constrictors, as you're holding the head,
3: they start
0: contorting their body to like wrap around your leg so they can cut your leg off.
3: Right, but just don't get yourself in that predicament.
0: Yeah, well, don't see. I can't help but get myself in that predicament when it's trying to yoke. You know, I'm worried about it biting me. So watch. This is just like, why would you want to do this? Here we go. This guy makes this snake bite its shirt.
3: So you can see the teeth.
0: What you don't realize is those teeth are angled back. So when they latch on, Gene, they automatically got a yoke back on them. You know what I'm saying?
3: Yep.
0: They automatically got like
3: They pull back a little bit. You're jerked in like a fish hook.
0: So, like, those teeth are back, they're backspaced.
3: I didn't know that.
0: Yeah. And their front ones are the same way.
3: And they're double the length, too.
0: Mm-hmm. Wow. And when they do is when they bite in, then they yank their head back to set the hook into your forearm. Wow. No, I would be pooping pee pee.
3: They're a quarter inch to 3/8 of an inch long.
0: Oh. And the tops are the same way, and that's where you shoot
3: like a needle.
0: Shoots like the venom. Man, hell to the no, no, no. Hell to the no.
3: I wish it'd bite him right
0: to
3: on the nose.
0: No, no, no.
3: No, I ain't doing all of that. That's one way to look at it, though. I mean, he's smart to put the shirt that way, and that way you can see the teeth pretty good.
0: No, no, no, no. I am such a pussy when it comes to snakes. Yeah. I don't like spiders
3: evil,
0: and snakes.
3: Man. They've been
0: and
3: evil
0: it ain't
3: since God
0: what
3: made
0: it
3: them.
0: Takes to love me like I want to be loved by you. You guys remember that? Nobody remembers that song. I don't like spiders and snakes, and that ain't what it takes to love me like I want to be loved by you. You know, are we less, like, I'm the kind of guy, I'm not a real rugged dude, but I'm a regular dude. I like to get on my Skag 72-inch diesel lawnmower and mow. I like to get on my Skag windstorm and blow the sticks and leaves. I like to get on my Skag Jackal and back blade my driveway. I like to get on my grader at the track and grade the track. I like to get on an excavator. Gene's a full-blown outlaw biker. He likes to restore cars. He's a race car driver still.
3: I like to mow my own lawn too.
0: But like, does it make us less? And I feel like we're men. I feel like we're manly in that way. But are we pussies when it comes to being actually, now hold on, actually scared of snakes? Like, does that make us a pussy?
3: No. It was kind of put into us from God.
0: Like, you know, the snake like was the dudes, bad guy. Like, let's think of dudes, like, dudes that I really think are good dudes, okay? Like, rugged dudes. Like Captain Creamsicle.
1: Yeah.
0: You think Captain Creamsicle, like, you think
3: he's a snake on him, see what he does.
0: Well, no.
1: I think most snake guys.
3: Right.
0: I think most men, Gene, will like they're not even going to try to fake the funk. They're just going to tell you right out. Either I don't have a problem with snakes.
3: I'm a punch in the face
0: or,
3: if you put that snake on my
0: or I'm actually afraid of snakes.
3: Yeah.
0: Like Iggy. Iggy's jacked up. Like are you less of a man if you say, hey, not only do I not like snakes, but I'm kind of afraid of them. I think that's one category that you get a man pass on, because I mean I don't know,
3: they slither, man. You don't want nothing to do with them.
0: No. Like Creatine Travis and Big Red and Joe from the West Side and my buddy Wags and you know and Todd McCabe and Scotty Landers and just the Nashes. Like, Are you guys afraid of snakes? Because I am. But I know you guys are all really rough and tough. You're real. Like Adam from Fenderworks. Right, Gene? You look at that dude. You
3: he
0: like
3: ain't
0: that.
3: Playing with no snake.
0: Yeah, or Rob Kahn. How about this, Lemmy? Rob Kahn. Yeah. Five-time jiu-jitsu Gracie black belt who could at any could probably choke out Captain Creamsicle, right?
1: Yeah. Just jump on his
0: now,
1: back, yep.
0: Like, Rob, you're the most baddest ass man I know, hand-to-hand con. Are you afraid of snakes?
1: Iggy said he'd rather have a gun pointed at him than mess with the snake.
0: Yeah, so, and Iggy's as rugged as the next guy.
3: Wow.
0: Yeah, so I think us men that we actually admit it, we're not trying to like be all tough when we say, hey, you know what, we're kind of a pussy when it comes to snakes. I don't think that puts us, I don't think that's a slash in the pussy category. I just think that it's natural to be afraid of snakes.
3: Yeah.
0: Like Gene said, they're evil. They've been around. I mean, snakes are the original bad guy.
3: Right.
0: Snakes are the original heel when the snake got Adam and Eve to open the apple.
3: Snake was in the tree laughing.
0: They were the original NWO.
3: Eat the apple.
0: Snakes are the original bad guys.
3: Right. From the beginning.
0: So how in the hell? Even Jesus doesn't like snakes. Right?
3: Yeah.
0: Because God positioned snakes to be the devil. That snake that slithered onto the tree
3: maybe
0: and got
3: God
0: Adam,
3: to, make the
0: got
3: snake.
0: Adam
3: maybe
0: to
3: the
0: eat
3: devil
0: the
3: made
0: apple,
3: the snake.
0: That was the devil.
1: That's right.
0: The Lord Jesus, God, Lord Jesus, baby Jesus, whoever, Joseph, when we had to make a bad guy, when we're framing the Bible and we had to make a bad guy be the devil to try to coerce Adam and Eve to eat the apple, which God told them, don't eat the apple. Who did they put in there? You didn't see him put a lizard or, you know, a lion or, a bear. They put a stupid-ass slithering snake.
1: That's right. God cursed the
0: snakes are the original heel of the world, of the earth.
3: Mm. Don't want none.
0: I hate snakes.
3: Whew. You got snakes around here, so don't.
0: Not that many.
3: You'll see someone sooner or later.
0: Not that many. When I return, man, you should see this badass MMA-trained woman police officer. She rolls up onto the scene with a bunch of dudes causing some problems, you know, like almost like a teen takeover where people are taking hacks at each other and somebody tries to take a hack at her.
1: Not having it.
0: And she drops them straight. Do that next.
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1: 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Now returns.
0: All right, so the last reminder of the day. I'm sorry, I just don't want to see people get shut out on the mostly on the watches because they're unbelievable. I've watched now two or three different videos the manufacturers have sent us. They're in the assembly phases now. Merch Crick, when we do the Bubba Army royalty rings, or when we do something like this watch, the manufacturer doesn't include the box. You have to buy the boxes separate. So the boxes for the watches, because I just can't send you a loose watch. I got to have a box. And so the box came in, the boxes came in, and then she ordered, and rather than to have like the soft envelope ship, she ordered like she also had to order like a different shipping container kind of deal.
2: Well, how does the watches come if they're not in a box?
0: They come in what they call a manufacturing box, where they're like a box that has like 50 of them, and right, they're all bubble wrapped up.
2: Oh, there,
0: but
2: you go.
0: They're in a bigger box,
2: right,
0: for shipping.
2: Yep.
0: Because they can't ship 500 individual watches. They put them in bundles of 50 wrapped up in bubble wrap and, very, very much protected. So I don't want you to get shut out on the watches. And so now that Gene kind of told, now that we just kind of pretty much identified some great clients and people we need to set some watches aside for.
2: I know. I'm not going to forget you either, Brian from Sunbelt.
0: Oh, no, we're not. Brian's our guy.
2: Yep.
0: Brian and Bob.
2: Yep.
0: So now, but, we may only have 25 watches left.
3: Well, then you're going down to Sunbelt. Then you got to get Kevin and...
0: Well, just easy.
3: Yeah,
0: just everybody easy on the deal.
3: I know.
0: I mean, not everybody at Sunbelt's going to get one.
3: I know. That's
0: right. Maybe just like two or three. I mean, I only got 500 of them, and I only got 40 left. And the way it's looking right now, I really only got about 25 left.
2: So I'm going to buy a bunch of cards, too, and have some in my truck, so when I see...
0: No, that's kind of a cool thing, yeah.
2: Right, because
3: yeah.
2: I can afford a bunch of them, and then when I
0: see... Well, here's the thing, Gene.
2: Fans and stuff, Bubba Army.
0: I'll give you, five or so decks for free, and then I'll just charge you what our dead cost of them
2: is.
0: Yeah,
2: I'll buy like 25 or 30 of them.
0: Be like, hey, man, let me tell you something. Don't forget we're on Facebook and YouTube. That's all you got to tell people.
2: Right.
0: We're on Facebook and YouTube at the Bubba Army. Man, I didn't know Bubba was still on the air. I heard Bubba got... Like, let me, when I posted that picture of the studio and I said goodbye to my old friend. By the way, it got
2: that
0: like...
2: That was kind of sad.
0: It was. It really was. But... A lot of people who aren't familiar, here's what I don't understand. How can you follow us on Facebook so that you get that alert that I posted a new pic and then you comment on it? So you obviously are following the show, but you don't know that we're live on the page that you're following.
2: They're not following then. There's no way you can't not know.
0: So within the comment, I think there was like 400 comments when I took a picture of the old studio and I said goodbye, my old friend, because we're officially out of there. Like, we're, other than Lummy needing to go pick up that back gimmick and maybe pick off a few watermelons.
3: Yeah, I'm just waiting. I'm waiting to be able to get in there.
0: I also need...
2: What, did you get locked out?
0: I also need average... I need average
3: it.
0: Joe
3: Yeah.
0: to go... I'm not average Joe. I need Austin from Wolf, and he really owes me right now. I mean, it's really one-sided.
3: It is.
0: He needs to go get that forfeit. I got something I want to do with that fence in the back.
3: Yeah.
0: He needs to go get that whole thing I need.
3: Okay.
0: You know what I want to do with it.
3: 100, yeah.
0: So he needs to go get that.
3: Okay.
0: Please, Austin, you one-way mother effer. So anyway, Bubba Army merch, Bubba Army shop, Bubba Army store. It looks like, I'm thinking, because I'm hitting it so hard, please don't wait till you get, well, you might be able to wait till you get paid on payday. But I'm thinking they might be sold out by Friday, the watches. And the UVs, we've sold, you know, half of them, the UV-rated fishing slash outdoor shirts. 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And don't forget, we'll be having playing cards, Lasker t-shirts, one other thing. I don't know, whatever. So remember I was telling you about the MMA trained police officer?
3: Yes.
0: Remember yesterday, and it was in North Charleston, this poor blonde haired
2: took a whipping by some girls.
0: Female police officers trying to like thwart and shut down a teen takeover in North Charleston, and at one time she had four people on her back beating her ass to death. Then her badass backup, Don Hess and the boys, rolled up in there. Pat McGovern, Don Hess, Chad Geary, they all rolled up in there, whipped some ass, and then she didn't even
2: be mad about it.
0: Time out and like worry about what type of injuries. She just got to cuffing.
2: Yeah.
0: And I love that. I love her. And I might.
2: But the one teen that was a big girl, she gave her a sucker punch while that she was held down by the mother two girls. That girl needs to go to jail.
0: Oh, yeah. They all need to go to jail. And you know who else needs to go to jail?
2: Their mom.
0: Their parents.
2: Yeah.
0: Their parents. Now, I love this female cop. Bunch of assholes are trying to cause some problems here. And watch her come in. Straight, she's MMA trained. Check, it's only 7 seconds long.
2: Look at this.
0: How about that?
2: Boy, she took out the crowd.
0: How about that? She rolls up to like three dudes and a woman. And they're all trying to get, you know, a little bit crazy with her. And she comes in just with some straight overhand rights and then a big, that'll learn your karate kick. This is the chick, Lummy, I want for my backup immediately. Yes. I think I'd have her over you.
2: Is she what? Is she security for the store or something?
0: No, she's a cop.
2: Oh, she's a cop.
0: She's a police officer.
2: Good for her.
0: And these people are causing some type of ruckus. She's making entry into the place, and they're trying to stop her.
2: And she got a bulletproof vest on and all her gimmick on.
0: And she's throwing them.
2: She's still throwing them.
0: Watch these overhand rights.
2: Running from her.
0: Hold on. And this dude right here is
2: saying,
0: like,
2: please, not me.
0: Please, don't hit me, huh, ma'am? And then, she goes in, she after she clears the entryway, she goes into the space then. Check this out.
2: Oh, she hit the blonde. Did you see that?
0: I love this cop. I don't know who this is. This is Cop of the Year.
2: Cop of the Year.
0: Gene, she's got a taser, she's got an asp, she's got pepper spray, she's got a gun. She doesn't take any of that out. She uses that right fist and that right leg.
2: And I am so glad she hit that blonde. See the blonde sucker punch right while she was going by.
0: Watch right here. Right now. Yes.
2: How'd you like that one?
3: Yeah, so the blonde, right there.
0: The blonde sucker punches her. Then she takes a step back, sizes the blonde up, and gives her right down center field. Watch this. Ready?
2: Tucks her head down.
0: There's the blonde. The white trash blonde tries to get like a little overhand girl punch sucker in her. Right there.
2: Right there.
0: Now watch. Watch the cop. Watch the cop reset and come right down the power alley.
2: Boom!
0: Bam!
2: Waiting for her to drop that arm. You see that?
0: Yeah, she used her left to kind of gauge her up. Watch right here. Boom! And then here comes center field.
2: Her left arm on her right arm and moved it down.
0: Man, I love that chick. Man,
2: I love fighting that
0: chick.
2: Like that.
0: We didn't get to this last week, and I don't know how we didn't. I mean, we got to it a little bit, but we didn't break it down with the body footage and things like that. And so I kind of wrote down just a minute ago, Lummy, during the stop set, saying, here are the, if you live in Florida, I don't care if you're Iggy or Adam or even Macho Man or Creamsicle or some of the, or Rob Kahn or Jimmy Clevis or Richard Fabrizi. Or, you know, or some of the most badass dude, Gene Lasker, some of the bad dudes that I know in life, that if I have to be, you know, If I gotta go meet some bad guys, a couple of us have to come. Those are the people I'm calling for. I'm calling Fabrizi, I'm calling Lasker, I'm calling Jimmy Clevis, I'm calling Rob Kahn, I'm calling maybe Adam. I mean, those are the people I'm calling. I'm definitely calling Creamsicle.
3: Oh, of course.
0: I'm calling Lummy, but he just looks good. He's not really that tough.
3: Yeah, I'll just make sure I got my phone on me.
0: Mm-hmm. So you can. One of the biggest dudes just gonna.
2: Well, all them guys at one time would be hard to beat.
0: Yeah, can you imagine this right here, Gene? Ready? Gene Lasker with this world out with his outlaw knowledge. Rob Kahn, you know. I mean, come on. He's probably the baddest dude of all of them.
2: He'll be the last one standing.
0: Captain Creamsicle. Yep. Fabrizi, Jimmy Clevis, Adam from Fenderworks, Lummy, Cream. Oh my God, Iggy.
2: That's a crowd.
0: It's like a Billie Jean video.
2: Right.
0: But in Florida, even all the dudes that I just mentioned, in Florida, here's what you don't mess with in this order. Gators, snakes, and sharks, and heights. I put heights in there, too, because I'm scared of heights now.
3: That's right.
0: I never used to be scared of heights, but I kind of am. I never thought twice about riding a roller coaster or anything like that. And nowadays, I'm like, man, I'm good. I mean, I've lived a really good life. I've skydived and almost killed myself. I've, you know, had my own airplane. So, you know, and listen, having your own airplane and flying privately in a little tin can is kind of sketch compared to like being on a big jet liner that's got, you know, a large fuselage. And, you know, when you're in a little 8-passenger, you know, Cessna 414 at 26,000 feet, you know, it's not sketch, but it's kind of sketch, right?
3: Yeah.
0: You know, you're just up there in this little pressurized tube with two little motors going. So, I mean, I've done enough in my life that I don't need to be on a 80-foot thunder-dropping, sky-scraping roller coaster. I don't need to be swimming in the ocean at all. The closest I'm going to get to the ocean is either in somebody's boat or on a jet ski. I'd still ride a jet ski. I'm not going to be even near the edge of a freshwater pond that's been known to have gators. I'm not getting in it, ever.
2: No.
0: Might even get an ankle deep on the deal.
2: Me neither.
0: Because those gators will sneak right up on you.
3: Yeah. They're quick.
0: And then snakes. I don't need to be around snakes. If I'm walking down the street at Ybor and you got snake guy who's got the boa constrictor and he wants you to hot chicks to take pictures. Uh-uh. No. This is a prime example. A woman got eaten alive last week, in Orlando?
2: By a gator?
0: Yeah.
2: I know it is. It bit her arms off.
0: No, I think she... Did she die?
3: Yeah, she died. Yeah, she died.
4: Learning more now about a deadly alligator attack in Central Florida. A 31-year-old woman went for a swim...
0: Now, here's the deal. Okay. Mm. This woman obviously can't be from Florida.
3: No.
0: Because I'm telling you right now, even the most rookie person of Florida that's been here...
2: Ain't playing around that area.
0: If you've been in Florida at least 2 years, and somebody shows you this picture of this freshwater river or lake, and you look at it, I'm looking at it, Gene, I'm looking at the banks, I'm looking at the little log in the middle, I'm like, nope.
2: Gator.
0: I'm not, you know what, unless you got an airboat, I don't think I'm going to go in the, and by the way, gators are definitely afraid of airboats because of the sound, and sometimes airboats are run just right over them.
3: There's a reason why no other people are swimming in the...
0: Right. So that just, that's called just having your
2: not
0: Florida,
2: a lot of public there.
0: Your Florida legs about yourself, like your Florida senses. The average person from Florida can look at this lake and within 7 seconds assess that unless I'm in some type of vessel, and I'm not even talking about like a little kayak that Ty J rolls around in that they can slither right on top of you and chomp you. I need an airboat that's got at least a 350 on it.
2: With a little bit of sides on it.
0: Yeah.
4: With friends Sunday at a state park near Orlando when the alligator attacked, the woman later died on the way to the hospital. Here's the 911 call from Seminole County Fire and EMS.
0: Can you think about it? How traumatic that would be to be chomped to death by a gator.
2: It bit her arms off.
3: The gator did the roll, the death roll.
2: Yeah, that takes it right off of you.
0: When the gator also is in trouble, like when they trap them, it tries to roll out of it. So that's like their go-to move on everything. Whether they've captured, whether they've bit something and they're trying to kill it, or they've been caught, they do that death roll.
2: Yeah.
5: Somebody got bit by a deer.
6: Bad, real bad, please, hurry.
7: Both her arms, both her arms.
5: Both her arms
7: are off, like basically.
0: Ugh. Oh, my Lord.
2: I'd like to watch that, though.
0: Yeah, I like to watch that on somebody that's really wronged me, and I can think of two or three people that I wouldn't mind watch getting...
2: Oh, throw them into the Gator Pond?
0: Mm-hmm. Mm-hmm. But I wouldn't want to watch that on somebody that didn't do anything bad to me.
3: No.
0: Just a bad person, like a bad guy.
4: Third alligator attack in a week. Just yesterday, we told you about a deadly crocodile attack in Puerto Vallarta, Mexico. NBC's Liz Kreutz is joining us now.
2: Crocs,
4: Liz,
2: man.
4: Liz, rather, what more do we know about this recent attack in Florida and the state's response?
8: Yeah, hey.
0: Well, the state's response is, if you're going to visit Florida, man, be careful of the ocean that's got sharks, of the forests that's got bear and snakes, and of freshwater lakes, rivers, streams, and ponds that probably got gators. You might just want to...
2: The governor ought to take this right here and make it into a...
0: PSA?
2: And send it up to New York and play it on TV at 6 o'clock.
8: I mean, this is a horrifying attack, and the 911 call is really hard to listen to. We have just gotten from officials, they've identified the victim. She's 31-year-old Brittany Clark, and according to...
0: Wasn't she really attractive?
3: I think she was. Yeah.
2: She was
8: officials. She was hiking.
0: Send me Brittany Clark. She was hiking.
2: She's going to give you a hug no more.
3: Yeah, there she is.
0: I think she was all tatted up.
2: Oh, yeah. Like right down your alley right there.
3: I don't see any tats.
8: Day in a state park outside of Orlando.
0: So when you're hiking, okay? Hiking means dry ground, okay? Meaning like climbing up some rocks. And, you know, hiking usually means you're climbing, you know, a grade of some type, or you're hiking along. And within the hiking world, you probably should. And let me and I will tell you right now, it's no joke. Go get you some bear spray.
3: Yes.
0: Because that will take down, it took down 12 men.
2: And ain't going to take down a gator.
0: Oh, yes, it will. Absolutely, yes, it will. Yeah, well, it will take down anything.
2: You can spray a gator
0: right in the eyes. Right in the eyes or right in the...
2: It's got a coating over their eyes.
0: No, right in its nostrils where it breathes or in its mouth.
2: And you're going to try to aim at them while he's biting
0: Gene, this bear spray has such a deadly aim that from where I'm sitting right now, I could hit Macho Man.
2: Wow.
0: Let me go tell you.
3: Yes.
0: Like it's that made.
2: What do you buy that?
0: The bear spray, any like Bass Pro Shops or anything like that, or they have it on Amazon.
3: It says right here, yes, bear spray is effective on alligators.
0: Yeah.
3: It irritates the eyes,
0: snakes,
3: nose.
0: Snakes. Really. Anything that breathes, Gene, because it gets unbelievable pepper capsin gets into their breathing canal. When we were moving the studios, I had a big old thing of bear spray. Over here to my left, that if anybody ever broke in, I could bear spray him. Little did I know, Lummy, that I could bear spray the bad guy, but we would end up, you know, being affected as well. Tease, we were moving stuff. Tease accidentally hit the bear spray, and it was just a psst, like this much right here. Hold on, watch. Like that's it.
2: That was it.
0: That's it. Just a psst. And just that psst cleared out the entire studio for 2 hours. And then we tried to wipe it off with like Windex and industrial cleaner because it got on the countertop. We wiped the countertop off. And when we moved the countertop over to here, just the little bit of residue that was on the wood end up clearing everybody out for another 30 minutes. Gene, it's the most powerful. Like, I'm sold on bear spray.
3: Oh, 100%. Yeah. It's bad.
0: So if you go high, if you're in Florida, I would say anywhere, and you're going to go hiking, and you don't, and you probably don't want to carry a gun. I mean, I guess you probably could, but
2: yeah, I am.
0: But if you don't carry a gun, there's a lot of people that are. I'm not. None of us are. But a lot of people don't like carrying guns. There's a lot of liberal, more democratic leaning people like Babyface. I don't know that Babyface. He might own a gun, but he keeps it at his house. But like, if Babyface was hiking, Babyface wouldn't take a gun. Meanwhile, I'm taking my gun.
2: Me too.
0: I'm taking my 410 Judge that's got 45 caliber slugs along with some snake shot. That's what I'm taking. I'm taking bear spray. So if you don't want to take, if you were hiking and doing some kind of outdoor activity where you're going to be with potential wildlife, you need to get some of this bear spray because it is unbelievable. So you just don't go hiking in Florida without some type of something to protect you. Because, I mean, think about it. The Ocala National Forest. Do you know how many bears are in there? I mean, it's chocked full of thousands of bears. Snakes.
3: Monkeys.
0: Yeah, they got monkeys. Yes. And guess what? Monkeys don't like you.
3: And they have what? Hepatitis B?
0: Monkeys are not cute. Monkeys aren't like Bubbles that Michael Jackson had.
9: Didn't you have them in Ocala running wild?
3: They still are.
0: Monkeys will come up to you and bite you. Just the ones that are size of like a little cat, they'll come up like spider monkeys. They'll come up and bite you. Especially like Gene, if you were walking through the forest with one of your Slim Jims and string cheese, that monkey's going to attack you for that.
10: Wow.
8: During the hike, they decided to stop for a quick sort of swim in a shallow river about 3 feet deep. And that is when the alligator struck, as you heard in that 911 call.
0: Now, they've since identified the gator. At first, they didn't find the gator, but I guess
9: it's the gator's fault.
0: I know, but they're going to still kill it.
9: Yeah, of course they are.
8: The alligator bit both of her arms. Take a listen to some more of that call.
9: But you can be a pedophile and only get 3 years.
11: So she was bitten on both of her arms. The boyfriend was the one that made the phone call. He was trying to get her from the alligator's mouth.
9: And he was on the phone?
11: Way to the hospital.
0: Can you imagine your girl is getting bit by an alligator to the tune of she's lost both of her arms, and you're trying to finagle helping her while calling 911. Oh my God.
9: I'd have to try to get my ring back.
11: Well, she did pass away from her injury.
12: Hey, Gator, listen, I know you got Sarah pretty much in a bad predicament, and I know you've already blowed out her boobs, but can I get that there? That was about a $40,000 ring right there. Can I get that back from you, buddy? Sorry, Sarah.
3: By the way, in a gator, if you do see yourself being attacked by a gator, don't try to pry their mouth open. That's the worst thing you can do.
0: They got like four muscles to open their mouth up, and they got like 86.
9: You try to keep their mouth closed.
0: No, you're supposed to jam your thumbs into their eyeballs.
3: Yes, exactly.
0: That's what you're supposed to do.
9: I'd probably be doing that too.
3: That's the only thing you're supposed to do.
8: And of course, that was actually the police there talking about the incident. She ended up dying on her way to the hospital because of those injuries. And officials did actually capture two massive alligators, 12.
0: Did they think they cut their bellies open to see if they...
9: Probably.
0: Could you get her arm?
3: Yeah.
8: 13 feet that they're now trying to determine which one was the one that attacked Tom.
0: You got two gators that are in holding cells, and the one gator goes, I didn't do it, buddy. You did it.
9: They're x-raying them.
0: He's like, no, buddy, you did it. You did it. Wait till they put an x-ray over them, see if they're in the belly. What if one had one arm and one had the other?
9: They're both gone.
4: Terrific. Liz, thank you very much. You know, what do we hear?
0: Should they do a public execution of it? Like, you know, walk it out to the middle of Times Square and hang it?
9: Yeah, free gator nuggets.
4: From the boyfriend, I understand that you've actually heard something from his perspective?
8: Yeah, we did just get a statement from the boyfriend, the one who called 911. He put out a statement to us saying she was an amazing and caring person. She didn't deserve to go out in such a way.
0: I mean, such a cute chick.
9: Yeah.
0: Just a cute little natural.
9: Regular girl.
0: Regular chick.
8: She was the strongest and most outgoing person I've ever met in my 30 years of life, and said that they never in a million years would have expected this nightmare. And we should point out, Tom, that this is mating season for alligators, which means they can be more prevalent.
0: Which means they want to mate your wife.
9: Yeah.
3: But positive
9: I'm trying to get the skin, make a chopper seat out of it, and start to ride with her again.
3: Yeah, the good thing is mating season.
12: I know you
3: ended.
12: Got eaten by a gator, but I got you on my seat of my chopper for the rest of my life. What's that, Lummy?
3: Oh, God, mating season's over, so now you can go back to
9: the water. So now they won't eat you again?
4: Okay, I'm something to watch for. Liz, thank you very much.
0: We think... I think this is body cam footage.
9: Of her?
0: Of...
9: No way.
0: The police officer that was responding.
9: Oh, he grossed out.
13: Where are we?
0: 4-4-9-8-6. Man, you don't really, really appreciate cops until you realize they're usually the first ones there, and they always have like a medical kit and a tourniquet kit.
9: And they don't know what they're getting into.
0: They don't know what they're getting into, but this guy, you know,
9: he just went right automatically went
0: through the woods, had his little medical tourniquet kit on with him, gets into it, rubber gloves up because he's going to be dealing with blood, and he's first to assist. Man, we just don't appreciate our cops enough. We really don't.
10: It's that.
0: See, he's getting the tourniquet out.
9: Yeah, he knows he needs it.
3: Her arm's off.
0: And then this, Lummy, this was last week.
9: This is really what I ain't playing with.
0: Now, Lummy, this is in like the...
3: It's like Panama...
0: Panama City.
3: Yeah.
0: 101.1. How you doing? Everybody listening to us on Florida Man Radio, 101.1, and then Fort Walton Beach, 103.1. Like my good buddy Dave.
9: That's just happening while you guys was on the ride.
0: Like my buddy Dave at Gus's Tractors with his lovely wife. Big fans of the show. Lunkhead.
9: Y'all should have been riding instead of swimming.
0: Justin Nunley.
13: Terrifying video out of Panama City, Florida, shows a man desperately fighting.
0: Man, again, snakes, sharks, and gators. Don't screw with them.
3: No.
0: Don't go into the water. You know what? When I had a weekend at Tom Bean's condo about a year ago, and Merch Creek wanted to walk on the beach, and I kind of like walking on the beach, like the sun, like the seashells underneath your bare feet. It's kind of cool. But like she got into like maybe ankle deep, and I'm like, she's like, come on here. I'm like, I ain't going ankle deep. She's like, what? It's just ankles. Like you,
9: they'll get you there too.
0: I go, let me tell you something. Have you ever heard of those stingrays that like they bury themselves in the sand
9: with their tail up,
0: and then you step on their barb?
9: Yeah.
0: Next thing you know, they're cutting my leg off.
9: What a jellyfish!
0: And I'm like, you know, we're a half a mile away from the condo. How are you going to get me up there?
3: Well, these stingrays, you're supposed to shuffle. You know,
0: yeah, well, I'm not shuffling. You know what I'm doing? I'm staying right there on that edge for where high tide was about 20 minutes ago.
9: Exactly.
0: And I could still get the crunching of the seashells underneath my...
9: I get right to the edge of where it splashes you.
0: Where, like, you know, every third wave you get a little splash gimmick. That's

0: Like swim around
1: a
0: little bit.
1: Yeah, that what kind of craziness is that?
0: That's something I would never do now. Hell, I won't even go past my toes.
2: For his life during a shark attack.
3: Just had a single 45 shark attack out at the Navy base.
2: Navy officials say the man, who is in his late 20s, is an employee at the Navy base marina. He was swimming during his lunch break Monday with a coworker when he was bitten by a shark.
4: Got there immediately and performed the life-saving measures that we can. Our hearts go out and prayers. And
0: did he die?
5: No, I think he's still alive. I think
4: thoughts go out to the victim and the victim's family.
2: The man suffered injuries to both arms and was taken to a nearby hospital where he was rushed into surgery. That hospital tells CBS News he remains in critical condition. Michael Hightouse is a marine biologist.
0: Yeah, having lunch, Oceanside.
1: What kind of guy was he?
0: I think he was possibly worked for the military.
5: Yeah, he did.
1: No, was waters he or what was he?
0: I don't know.
5: They're keeping his identity.
6: Warming up. There's shark nurseries around there. Yeah. So this is the time of year where people are getting the water because it's hot and more sharks are moving.
0: Yeah, that's why
1: evidently didn't taste
0: good. Hey, listen, that's why you buy it. That's why you buy a swimming pool.
5: That's right.
0: That's right.
1: I look down at my pool. If I see nothing, I jump in.
0: The only thing I see is a couple of leaves I need to pick up.
1: Yes.
0: That's it. I can see. There's nothing in there that's going to kill me.
6: Moving in.
2: While experts note shark attacks.
0: No to the hell no no.
2: So rare, Florida has seen more than any other state in recent years.
6: If you see a big shark, keep
0: poop your pants and be like Jesus and learn how to walk on water real fast, my friend. I'm going to be Bubba Phelps like you wouldn't believe.
6: Keep your eye on it.
0: The thing about me, let me, is I got so much blubber, they're going to like the taste. You know, I got heavy.
1: That's the problem.
0: I got heavy marbleization.
5: They'll take probably a couple chunks
0: out of
5: you. You
0: know, like when you get that porterhouse steak that's got that heavy marbleization, you know, that really makes the steak tasty. Well, when the shark takes a bite of me, he's like, man, this is like a Delmonico with heavy marbleization. He bite Macho Man, be like, ew, that's like squid, all muscle. He'd bite me and be like, oh, hell yeah.
1: Like squid? Squids are not muscle.
0: Yes, they are. Like calamari.
1: Oh, yeah, calamari.
0: Eat calamari, which is squid, and see how tough it is.
1: Yeah, you got to chew it.
0: It's like muscle.
5: By the way, just so you know, if with the shark, you don't want to splash. You want to stay still as much as possible.
0: Yeah, because they can't really, I guess they can't see.
1: Why are you looking at me?
5: I'm
1: simply don't need none of that because I will not be
6: slowly
1: in that predicament
6: back out of
1: ever.
6: The water.
2: This comes as
0: look at all these potential
1: people.
0: Sharks are looking at this like it's a golden corral.
1: Because they're all Yankee stupid.
2: Lawmakers are pushing for a national shark attack alert system.
1: Oh, that's named after far out there as we can.
0: Oh, here we go. Look at this poor girl. She lost.
1: Ah, poor baby.
0: She lost her hand.
2: Shark attack survivor Lulu Gribben, Lulu's Law, would require the FCC to send out emergency alerts to cell phones following a confirmed shark attack.
0: The FCC wants
1: to
0: turn
1: off. Did you see how close it was? It was only like 4 or 5 feet from the edge of that water.
0: The FCC wants to turn off all AM stations or not make AM a requirement for car manufacturers to include AM in your AM and FM radio, but they want to send shark attack alerts out to your cell phone. Come on, man.
2: The bill has passed both the House and Senate and now awaits President Trump's signature.
0: Shark attack update on your phone. Don't you think by the time that they've diagnosed and distinguished that there's a potential shark threat, that it might be too late? That's like saying a tornado's coming as it's hitting your neighbor's house.
1: Right.
6: Last year, nationwide, there were 25 shark attacks. About half of those were here in Florida. Matt, experts say don't swim in murky water. If you are swimming, try not to have anything shiny on you, which could be mistaken for fish.
0: As a lure.
6: Scales. And try not to swim alone.
0: Yeah, swim with your best friend so you both can get bitten.
1: What are they worried about shiny stuff? You could be black because a penguin's black and they eat penguins like delicacy.
0: Listen.
5: Fish scale.
0: Here's the deal. When they see a shiny object, one time Hogan and I and his entire family, and it's when I was dating Rebecca, we went down to the Bahamas and Linda and he rented this catamaran for us to all go lobstering. You know how they have lobstering down there?
5: Of course,
0: well,
5: yeah.
0: And we all had like snorkels and like breathing apparatuses, and the captain put us on this lobster bed, so to speak. And there was a like there was a number. I think it's like one or two per person.
1: Yeah.
0: On the boat, and we had like 10 people on the.

0: little stick with a hook on it?
1: Yeah. Well, no. You go down there and you grab them by the top. You they give you these gloves and you go and you grab them on top, and then they're out there with their claws, but they can't get you.
2: Well, they don't really have claws. Florida lobsters don't really.
1: Yeah,
2: have claws.
1: These are orange.
0: Oh, they can't bite you.
1: Well, yeah. So you grab them. So we all jump in, and the guy's giving us our instructions on how to do it. And Linda's got all of her bling on. She's got her wedding band, which is probably 8 or 9 carats. She's got a gold tennis bracelet. She's got a necklace. She's got an anklet. She's got like a couple rings. I mean, that's the way she rolled.
3: Right.
1: And the guy goes, Linda, get out now. Right now. And she's like, why? And then the captain's like, just get out. So he gets out. He goes, you have to take off all that jewelry. And they weren't worried about sharks. Do you know what they were worried about?
3: Barracuda.
1: Barracuda.
2: Yeah.
1: Barracuda love shiny objects. And the barracuda, they're as deadly as a shark. They actually got more teeth. Yeah, so they yoked her out. And Hootie was like, oh, man, bro, I wish you would have kept them on. Big dick.
2: Would have saved him some money. What a...
4: Be mad at him, dude. Be happy for him. He would be happy for you.
5: Yep, they got it all figured out.
6: Oh, no, I'm happy for him. I'm so happy for him that I would like to beat him with my happiness.
7: Bubba the Love Sponge returns after this.
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0: 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The love sponge.
1: Sorry.
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1: I'm part of that. I go there.
0: Oh, you do?
1: Yeah, right here in Tampa.
0: Fantastic. The National Guard has been dispatched to Memphis. Memphis has been having a lot of these teen takeovers. And now that the kids are out for summer, it seems like this is very prevalent. I think we got
2: Iggy 737 $500. Iggy McGillicuddy 20. Pitmaster and Siri Stringer.
3: Boom. Woo.
0: Thank you, Egg. Thank you, Cable. Who was it, Cable Dog?
2: No, Big E.
0: What, Big E was the hun?
2: Yes, it was.
0: That's not like a folks.
3: Why does it got two sounds?
0: I don't know. Big Will, T-shirt Will gave it to me because it's a DeWalt. And then, Gene, unlike yours, I only got two horns. See?
3: Yeah. Top. You know, sometimes you might not even want to hit it. It's like the bowling ball effect.
0: But here's the deal. It's effective. You know, it's better than no sound at all. You know, even a $100 bill. Like, you know,
3: it's almost not.
0: This is, I love. Now look at this big dude. This big dude is just in here.
3: He ain't no kid.
0: No, he's not. And he's a grown man and big. And he's in here just whipping ass. And then the National Guard comes in and gives him the good news. I don't know how I'd handle that big lummy. Like, I'd have
3: it's
0: to
3: hard
0: have,
3: to handle him.
0: I'd have to have
3: almost
0: Rob,
3: 7 foot tall.
0: Rob Con or Creamsicle come in on this one.
2: Yeah.
0: Maybe Fabrizi, because I've seen Fabrizi jump on a guy's back and then gouge his eyeballs out.
3: Oh. Ooh, he's out.
0: Oh, yeah. I mean, this guy's just...
3: What was he thinking?
0: And
3: he walked
0: big,
3: right into it.
0: And this big 7 foot dude's got a reach. So watch this little dude. By the way, the big 7 foot dude's got leather pants on, too, for those scoring at home. Look at his pants.
3: Yeah, they look all right.
0: Of course, Lasker says.
3: But look at his look at his girl.
0: Watch
3: this. Tiger skin on her.
0: Oh.
3: Look at her. She's gone. That's what you get. Oh, and that. Oh. Hey,
0: the one guy's got it. Hold on, but the one dude had the technique. Come in on the legs.
3: Yeah.
0: And get the big lean.
3: But he took some uppercuts.
0: Yeah, he did take. He ate some uppers, but he's got the guy.
3: Look at the girl, boy. She just swinging. Boom, boom.
0: Now here comes
3: the band. It's a wonder she didn't uppercut the cop. She knew better. Why do they threaten them with the spray and not just do it?
0: Because they don't want it. Because when you do it, you get blowback on yourself. So you only want to do it under the most extreme conditions where you can't control.
3: You're in a bind.
0: Yeah, if you got a chance to maybe potentially control them, then you don't pepper.
3: Okay. Grab that ponytail.
0: Cops don't usually grab hair, Gene.
3: Oh, well, that's what I grab right there, and I snatch it right by her neck.
0: Now, why aren't the cops yoking up the Wilt Chamberlain?
3: There's not enough of them.
2: Yeah, they're probably coming in.
3: They got the guy's girlfriend. That guy can't get up. He's He can't get up.
0: The dude got knocked out. It's like, man, I'm trying to let you handcuff me, but I'm still seeing stars.
3: He don't know where he's at.
0: I'm not fighting back, sir. I can't get up.
3: I don't know where I'm at, sir.
0: I got my egg scrambled from Will Chamberlain. Will Chamberlain gave me three uppers, and I don't even know where I'm at right now. Are we in Detroit?
3: No. Is that where we're at here, Detroit?
0: No, it's Memphis. Memphis. But the guy thinks he's in Detroit. He got hit so hard. Oh, then they bring the horses in. And you don't realize, man, horses are so big. And that's like the most extreme crowd control measure is to use.
3: Yeah, push you right around.
0: Yeah. Like those horse, you can't hurt a horse.
3: Mm-hmm.
0: Although, you know, if you hit a horse, like if
1: oh, you're in trouble.
0: You know, it's the same as hitting a cop.
1: Yeah.
0: Or if you, like, the canine unit.
1: It's kind of worse. I mean, they're harder on you for getting the animals, cop animals.
0: Like, if they sick the canine on you.
1: Yeah.
0: And you just don't let them, you know, chew your arm off.
1: Right.
0: And you try to fight the dog hurt the dog.
1: You get a lot of trouble for that.
0: You get a lot of dog. Now, I asked you earlier before the show started.
2: Yes.
0: I said, can you go back? And I don't want to. Well, I'm gonna go ahead and pound my chest a little bit by saying I've been saying this was what is going to happen for a long time. Now, I've had Dan and Steve and Jay, nothing against those guys, but they're like, you know, they've been more patient and more kind of along the lines of Trump, where let's stay patient. It's going to work. I'm going to take the right deal. I don't want to take the wrong deal. That may take some time. And I think Lasker might have been... And maybe Lummy, but certainly Gene. Gene's been the only one that's co-signed with me to says, let's blow them up.
2: No, I've been there saying,
3: accountability.
2: Let's just get rid of them.
0: I've been like, rather than and an expression that I've used a lot. I hope people don't think it's become a crutch, because certainly it's not. But it's just an expression that I've heard for years, but it really fits here. And we just keep kicking the can down the road. Like, these people don't have any intentions of really giving us a deal that we can live with, that we want. Now, we went into this epic fury with three things. One, now, the Strait of Hormuz wasn't even initially on our radar because the Strait of Hormuz was open. Like, before epic fury started... Nobody controlled the Strait of Hormuz.
2: Well, no, Iran did.
0: But hold on. They weren't charging tolls. They weren't gouging people. They weren't putting landmines and explosives for boats to hit. You know, maybe they controlled it a little bit with some tolls. I don't know, but it wasn't near a thing like it certainly became, and it became one of their bargaining chips. So when we first started this, we wanted to finish what we started with regards to the bunker busters. Remember about a year ago, we sent like 30 B-12 bomb, whatever, B-1 bombers over there. And I remember the Sean Hannity, we actually have a clip of Sean Hannity saying, you know, mission accomplished, and Jesse Waters and all the Fox propaganda talking about, you know, mission accomplished, and we have blown their nuclear system and their nuclear capabilities, you know, 15 or 20 years. It would take them 20 years to be able to repair how bad we blowed them up. Well, comes to find out we really didn't blow them up that bad. And they still had enriched uranium to be able to produce nuclear warheads. And they are still the bully of the Middle East, and they had long range ballistic capabilities. And then, as we started this, and we day one or day two blew up their supreme leader and a bunch of their, you know, leaders of the supreme family, the Ayatollah. They then made the Strait of Hormuz a thing. And when did this start officially? You could maybe Google. I miss my Alexa. I'd be asking Alexa right now. Alexa.
2: February 28th.
0: What was the first day of Epic Fury?
2: February 28th, 2026, Bubba.
0: Thank you, Lemmy.
3: You got to be kidding me.
0: So,
3: you know, that is the epitome of kiss his butt. You know.
0: No, you know what it is?
3: Lemmy,
0: you know what it
3: really?
0: Is?
3: Really?
0: Shut up, Gene. Do you know what it is? It's the epitome of knowing what I want and giving me what I want and creating great programming to keep me in a good mood.
3: So you thought that was great programming?
0: Yeah, it's funny.
3: Trying to sound like Alexa looking, sounding stupid.
0: It's funny.
2: It sounds like Alexa.
3: You know, your son's going to grow up someday and watch this show.
2: Yeah, he's going to be
3: some
2: like,
3: of the old times. He's going to say, "Dad, why you do that?"
2: And he's going to say, "Wow, Bubba really,
3: yeah, really, Dad."
2: He said that Gene guy was a dick, but Bubba really put him over.
0: Everybody, just shut up. We have something else to talk about. So February 28th, we started this. And everybody was Johnny rah-rah in the first couple days, and we were out there just blowing the hell out of them, and we killed a couple rounds of their leaders and what have you. And we were pretty much on the same page as Israel and whole nine yards. Well, then we had, remember the first deadline was Tuesday at 8 o'clock.
1: Yeah.
0: Mm-hmm. It was going to be Tuesday at 8 o'clock.
1: An hour later.
0: And it got to the Tuesday, but at 6 o'clock, the next thing you know, Trump said, "Just want to let you know, I've just been off the phone with Iran, and we're super close. Just a couple little points, but we're going to get it done. It looks like we basically got a deal." "We basically got a deal. Everything I wanted, I got. There'll no be the..." Well, that was like March 4th or 5th or something. Like, they have continued and continued and continued to go back on their word, and then they've pitted us against Israel and be like, "We have a ceasefire order, but Israel's still bombing parts of, you know, parts of Hezbollah and things like that." And then Iran comes back and be like, "You know, you cannot control Israel, so the ceasefire is no good." Meanwhile, it almost is like they're in charge of the ceasefire.
1: Yeah.
0: And we've like, "No, bitch, we're going to tell you when the ceasefire is over. You're not going to tell us when it's over." And when we have a ceasefire, regardless of what Lebanon or what Israel or whoever these fringe states that you're still mad at or you're protecting, whatever happens, listen, this is you and I talking, bitch. This is Iran and USA, and we got a deal, and you went in the middle of the night and blew up a couple of Navy vessels or at least shot at them, so you're going to pay. We'll tell you when it's over, you stinky camel-riding bitches. Well, fast forward to July 8th. July 8th. So February, March, April, May, June. We are 4.5 months, 4 months and 2 weeks into this deal. And finally, and I've been saying all along, like, Lemmy, what are some of the headlines? Did you go
2: yeah,
0: through?
2: Yeah, I went back all the way to March. Let's see, March 2nd, March 3rd. Iran, World War III incoming. Is Iran the next Afghanistan?
0: So dating back to the first week of March, some of our thumbnails, and which is a lot what I, our thumbnails are kind of a representation of what our main topic's going to be.
2: And then, March 12th, did Trump underestimate?
0: There you go. So on March 12th, I've been screaming since March 12th that this deal is going to end up being where we finally are. And Trump, this is Trump yesterday. And did you say March 12th?
2: March 12th,
0: since
2: yes.
0: March 12th, I've been saying these guys are no good. They're a bunch of liars. They're going to extend this out. And Donald, Mr. Trump, Mr. 47, they're doing is making you don't know this.
1: Look stupid.
0: Because you're down to a 37% approval rating. And you got red-leaning states that are less than 40% now. You got Indiana, and you got some of your hardcore base states that now you have a less than 40% approval rating in.
2: Yeah, this one, May 4th, another Trump threat, LOL.
0: Yeah. And so maybe somebody got to him. Maybe Roger Stone or somebody that's not afraid to tell him how the real landscape said, "Mr. President, you keep dealing with these people. They're not interested in dealing with you." "Yeah, but they got a good deal." No, it's the good deal you think today is going to be a bad deal by Friday, because they're going to send a couple of their little mosquito boats out and cause havoc. That's all they're going to do. And by doing that, it creates propaganda within their country. And their country thinks that we're a bunch of pussies. And they think that you're a tyrant and that you have dementia and that you're a bad guy. And so since you are all of that, at least that's what they've, then be it. be the crazy ass, wild, unpredictable wild man, and you're going to, in this administration, have to make an example out of a country that wouldn't listen to you and try to clown you out. I can't think of, now you can't pull this nonsense with China. You can't pull any military action on Russia. You know, there's a lot, you can't do it on Saudi Arabia. There's a lot there's a lot of countries that you just can't flex your muscle on and blow them into oblivion and put an explanation point on your effort. This is the one that you can. You're not going to be held for any war crimes because you've in good faith now showed, you know, the Warsaw Pact Convention, the Geneva Convention, the NATO, anybody that would keep score as to the war crimes, you can say, I've been trying since March 28th to get this deal done, and they're impossible. The only thing that they respond to is when we unalive them. I found out now in our podcasting with Pete, we can't say murder. Or killed.
2: We
0: have to say unalive. We're very, very, you know, on this show, it doesn't matter because it's only a fleeting. We only say it every once in a while. But when we're talking about in the podcast world that Pete and I live with, you know, we talk about that's the topic in itself is people being killed. So we have to say unalive.
1: People being unalived?
0: Yeah.
1: That sounds kind of cooler.
0: This guy unalived 13 people.
1: Feels like you put your hands on them for that.
0: So I feel like we have to unalive some people over in Iran.
1: All of them. How about that?
0: Well, you can't, Gene. You can't. Like, there's the babies.
1: Hey, you got 30 days to get rid of the babies and the women. Send them over here. Boom, boom, I'm going to bomb all of this.
0: I think that Trump needs to send a message of that type somehow, way, shape, or form.
1: Yep.
0: Or at least strategically pick out. Here's what I think. You pick out all of the military bases, the Supreme Leader's house, all of the bridges, all of the weapons depot, all of the places where they have enriched uranium, potentially nuclear warheads. Gene, like you pick out all their communication towers, you know, all of their oil facilities, and you tell them, because what I don't think that there's a way that you can build a defense system up. You can't put a big net over your big oil tanks, right?
1: Nope.
0: So you say, I just want to let you know, here are
1: the
0: 50 targets we're hitting Friday at noon. Yes. So get everybody out that you don't want dead or unalived.
1: Unalived.
0: Get everybody out that you don't want unalived, because at noon, if you're near this facility or this list of 50 facilities,
1: it's going to be a dust ball.
0: You probably aren't going to be breathing. And
1: I'm voting for that guy.
0: And then here's the deal. Lummy, if you take out the majority of their infrastructure, their bridges, their weapons depot, their electric grid, their oil supply, their, you know, communications supply,
1: then they're right back to a third world country.
0: They can't make it.
1: No,
0: they can't. They're done. You're done. Like, you now have a country full of rubble.
1: Now they're going to beg for help.
0: Now they're going to say, well, we don't have any new nuclear capabilities because you guys bombed them all.
1: Right.
0: So since that's kind of like our major deal is so that they don't have nuclear enriched uranium capabilities. So they're not going to give it to us, and they're not going to allow us to come there and excavate it and inspect it every 2 or 3 years. So what do you got to do at that point? You got
1: to
0: take it.
1: Well, seriously, all you have to do after we smoke that whole country is the Farmouth Strait there.
0: Strait of Hormuz, not the Farmouz Strait.
1: The Hormuz Strait. Well, that strait, we don't use that oil anyway, so it's got nothing to do with our prices. So,
2: no, it does, because it affects the world. That's how, I mean.
1: Hell with the world other than us.
0: Well,
1: how about everybody gets taxed through there, and that money goes to fixing Iran.
0: Yeah, we can do that.
1: Right? And then and don't cost
0: us
1: no money.
0: So listen, Iran, here's the deal. We're going to completely bomb you so you're no longer a country.
1: But you're allowed to tax.
0: But then we have to police it. We're going to charge a toll for ships to go through here, and we're going to give you less what it takes for us, the expenses it takes for us to collect it.
1: Yep.
0: Right? Less the expenses it takes for us to collect it, we're going to give that back as your rebuilding fund.
1: Yeah.
0: And the more that you're compliant and the more that you help us, the more money you're going to make.
1: Yep.
0: And I'll tell you what we're going to do. We won't bomb your oil places. so you can still pump some oil, make some money.
1: Yeah.
0: But we're taking out everything else Friday at noon.
4: Mr. President, is the ceasefire over?
0: This is yesterday. And the reporter said, is the ceasefire over? And this is the most candid Trump has ever been. Which, by the way, Lummy, it's amazing. After this press conference, guess what? Yesterday, oil, $68, right?
2: Yep.
0: Guess what it is now?
2: What is it?
0: 75.
1: Of course.
0: 75.
5: Have any questions?
4: Mr. President, is the ceasefire over? Is the ceasefire done? Is the MOU dead?
5: It's a very interesting question. To me,
0: you can tell that
1: I'm mad at him for that.
0: But you can also see that he is completely over it.
1: Yeah.
0: Like, he is completely over it. I think that he is not defeated, but he's like...
1: He's defeated.
0: Yeah, kind of.
2: Yeah.
1: That's an interesting question. What, stupid? What? We've been fighting.
5: I don't want to deal with them anymore. They're scum. You know what scum is? They're scum. They're sick people. They're led by sick people. And they're vicious, violent people. And if they had a nuclear weapon, they'd use it. As far as I'm concerned, it's over. I'll speak to our negotiators. They want to negotiate. They're good people. Steve Witkoff, Jared Kushner. But they have to come back to me. As far as I'm concerned, it's just a waste of time dealing with them. They're liars. We make a deal. And they if I make
0: hold
5: a deal
0: on.
5: With him,
0: hold
5: we
0: on.
5: Have a deal. And it goes
0: hold
5: out.
0: On,
5: he
0: talks. No, how long have I been saying this since March 12th?
1: Beginning.
0: Since March 12th, I've been calling them liars, stinky camel-riding son of a bitches, kicking the can down the road. I mean, it's July 8th now, so call it July 12th.
1: Yeah.
0: It's March 12th. April, May, June, July, for 4 months, at least twice, sometimes three times a week, our thumbnail and our headlines are alluding to the fact that this deal's never going to get done. They're kicking the can down the road. We're dealing with impossible people. And that one day Trump would be having these type of feelings. They've lied to him. And quite frankly, they've made him look stupid. Quite frankly, he needs to look at his approval polls. And the number one thing that people are pissed off about is the war in Iran, which causes fuel prices to be as high as they've been in years. And don't even think about going to the grocery store and not spending $500 for less than 3 days of groceries. Like, it's almost cheaper to eat out.
5: We make a deal. And if I make a deal with him, we have a deal. And he goes out, he talks. We make a deal. Everyone's agreed. No nuclear weapon. We make a deal. They go outside, talk to the press. They say, we never even talked about it. There's something wrong with them. They're cuckoo. As far as I'm concerned, it's over.
4: Talks will resume after we get through the funeral proceedings. Does this mean that talks with Iran will not resume?
5: I don't care. They can talk, but I think they're wasting their time. They're a bunch of lying guys. I do it my whole life.
0: And listen, man, this is what I have been saying since March 12th. Finally, this is the most candid and honest and mad and actually the most realist reaction that we've gotten from him. Because before all of this, he always gave them the benefit of the doubt. They listen, we're dealing with some good people over there. They know what's best for the American. They know what's best for their country. We don't even know who's in charge. We've taken out so many of them, but we're going to get a deal done. This is finally, maybe he realizes this is what America wants. America doesn't want to withdraw so that we look stupid. Now, America would probably have preferred that we not enter into this. There's a reason why the last 10 or 11 presidents have just let these nut jobs alone, because they're impossible to deal with. So you just let them do their thing, knowing that they really don't pose a threat on us, per se. But no, he sticks his nose into it, and he wants to be the man. But he half-assed it, because he underestimated. In fact, Lummy, one of my clips from early March was, did Trump underestimate Iran?
2: Yeah.
0: And I think he did. I think he did.
5: All I do is deals. My whole life is, that's how I became president, I guess. That's a deal too, right? But I made a lot of money. I had a lot of great success. Tremendous success. Everything I did, I was successful.
0: But not on this, you haven't been.
2: Nope.
0: Brag all you want, bud. And you have been successful. You've taken some L's, but this doesn't have to be an L. it was an L to get into it. But once you're in it, don't take another L. You have the ability and the most powerful military in the world. And whoever keeps score on war crimes are not going to hold this against you, because these people you've tried for 5 months to negotiate with these people, and they're unreasonable. So just like Harry S. Truman never got in trouble for bombing Nagasaki and Hiroshima, which was absolutely a war crime. The first two.
1: Why was it a war crime?
0: Well, because you shouldn't kill innocent people. And the only way we could get Japan to stop.
1: Who do you think there was innocent?
0: Well, all of the people that aren't part of the military, that are just living in their life in Hiroshima or Nagasaki. But it was the only thing, Gene, that was going to make Japan had the same type of mentality that the Iranians have, and that is, we will not give up until we can take our last breath. So if there's still 10 soldiers left, we're not giving up. So Harry S. Truman, we were two German scientists, came over and developed what was the first nuclear bomb. It was called Big Fat Boy and Little Man, or Little, I forget the two. They were on B-36 bombers. I think the Nola Gay was one of them. And we developed two nuclear
1: wars. Nola Gay?
0: I think
1: that's the name of the plane?
0: I think one of the planes was the Nola Gay. Let me chin check me on it.
2: Yeah, Nola Gay.
0: I mean, Gene, does that not just amaze you when I pull stuff like that on my ass?
1: Yeah, it sure does.
0: That one of the planes that dropped one of the bombs on either Hiroshima or Nagasaki was
2: Hiroshima
0: named
2: with Little Boy.
0: Little Boy and Fat Boy. Wasn't it Little Boy and Fat Boy? Fat Man.
2: Fat Man.
0: Fat Man and Little Boy. Gene, those were the two bombs, and I think Hiroshima was first and Nagasaki was second.
2: Yes.
1: Damn, you've been part of history a long time.
0: Well, no, I just paid a little bit of attention. So Hiroshima was first, and that was with Little Boy, right?
2: Yes.
0: And then the Nola Gay, I think.
2: No, well, Nola Gay brought Little Boy over.
0: Nola Gay and a B-36 bomber, they called it the Twin Fortress. And you know why I got, Gene, I learned all this at the Wright-Patterson Air Force Base in Dayton, Ohio. My dad took me, Doug Klim took me there one time, and it showed replicas of the Little Boy and the Fat Man. And they actually have the Nola Gay, the B-36 Flying Fortress on display where you could see the plane. And then they had, you know, information about it. But so, Gene, here's the deal. Japan was never going to give up militarily. They were never, no matter how many of their planes, no matter how many of their soldiers, no matter how many of their Navy ships, no matter how much that we killed them, whether it was the Battle of Midway, or just, you know, Iwo Jima, just we were winning. We started picking off these wars in their own backyards, these battles, and we were closing in on the mainland, but they still wouldn't give up. And Harry S. Truman was like, I hate to do it, but we now have developed the first nuclear, they were called atom bombs, and they caused this huge flash of Gene, people died by burning, the wild witch of the Wizard of Oz. That's how people died. They dropped these bombs, and within like a 25-mile radius, people literally, and you could see image of them, you could see human images flashed onto bricks. But it was the only way that Japan was going to give up and surrender, was for us to have to put what was the total casualties of both? Wasn't it over 200,000?
2: It's estimated between 150 and 246,000.
0: So, Gene,
1: they popped right back, though.
0: Well, they did. I mean, it took
1: a lot of bravery.
0: It took a lot of years for Japan to recover. But guess what they did? When we went over there and used two warheads on two of their largest cities and killed nearly 250,000 of them, guess what they did?
1: Started breeding.
0: They know. They surrendered. They surrendered.
1: Yeah. You think?
0: Well, the only way that Iran is going to surrender,
1: two of them babies,
0: is if we do something similar.
1: Yeah.
0: And Harry S. Truman was the Democratic president from Missouri. Do you know what Harry S. Truman did before he was a president, before he was a senator? Do you know what he was?
2: Was he like a senator?
1: He was a general.
0: He was a haberdasher.
2: Oh.
1: What is that?
0: He was a haberdasher.
1: What is that?
0: A guy that works in a men's clothing store.
2: Yeah.
1: A what?
0: Yep. Chin check me.
2: No, yeah. Chin check me. Yeah, that's what it is.
0: He was at, call it Sayajin, haberdasher.
1: Haberdasher.
0: That's a men, that's a guy that works in a men's clothing store. Chin check me.
1: And you don't see that.
0: Oh, he was a Democrat, then he became a Democratic senator out of Missouri. Then he barely got the Democratic election, and he won the presidency, and he's the guy that he was the president that made the commander-in-chief order to drop these two newly created atom bombs on the two largest cities in Japan so that I can end this war. This war is not good for our country. And we need to put an end to this.
1: So he was a mad dude.
0: No, he just was. I mean, it was a lot of people consider him brilliant because we don't know how long the Japanese would have continued on. Now, Hitler was having problems. I think Hitler had already killed himself, hadn't he, Lummi?
2: Right around that time. Yeah,
0: yeah. Hitler was out. Hitler was out. We defeated Hitler. The Allied forces defeated Hitler on the north side, and we were still fighting with Japan on the south side, if you will. We'd already gotten Hitler, and we just needed to put an end to Japan. They weren't ever giving up. They're just not wired to give up, just much like these stinky Iranians. So Harry S. Truman, who was never convicted or even tried for a war crime, killed nearly 250,000 innocent Japanese, you know, civilians that had nothing to do with the war. But that caused Japan to raise the white flag. That's what we need Iran to do, and they're only going to do it through Harry S. Truman-type tactics.
1: So the guy, what did you just say, the Herman guy?
2: The guy
1: that fitted the people, that fitted the men, men fitter.
0: Harry Truman.
1: He was
0: the president of the United States.
1: And he made the remark, boom, bomb him, right? He was the one?
0: When you're the president of the United States, you're what they call the commander-in-chief. You run the military. And so this war, you know, we'd already defeated Hitler, and Japan had attacked us. Remember Pearl Harbor, December 7th, 1942, Lummi?
2: 41.
0: And so we were in this war with Japan. They attacked us. And it was keep going on and on and on. We had joined the Allied forces and beat Germany. Hitler, I think, offed himself, but we're still in this war with Japan, and we're now infiltrating their part of the country through the Battle of Midway and what have you. We've taken out most of their fleet. It's really similar to what's happening to Iran. We took out all their military, but they continue. Their leaders and what have you would not give up until they gave them the good news on the first two atom bombs ever invented. And by the way, guess who invented the atom bombs? Two exiled Jews from Germany who had escaped Germany and were German scientists.
1: Oh, good.
0: And they invented the atom bomb.
1: Yeah,
0: I think it was called the Manhattan Project.
1: A little bit of payback.
2: Gene, this describes how much the Japanese were continue fighting. There was Japanese soldiers on islands that didn't know that Japan surrendered were fighting into the 70s.
0: Yeah.
1: Really?
2: Because they never heard from their commander that the war was over.
0: Again, I think that the two German scientists that developed the atom bombs was called the Manhattan Project. And that's what ended the war. We need something similar. Maybe Trump. And you can't get any madder at Trump right now and how he's handled this. He's half-assed it. It's time to do it right. We're pregnant with this baby. Let's have it.
5: I deal with these guys and I say, this is from a different school. They're liars. They're cheats. They're sick people. They've hurt their people. They killed 54,000 people as of now that were protesting. You know, when people...
0: Oshak's right. Japan actually committed the war crime in attacking Pearl Harbor.
2: Yeah.
0: We were just giving them some of their good news back on a much larger scale. But you're right, sir.
5: Say, how come they haven't taken over? They can't take over because they're dead. They killed them. Nobody's going to take over. They have no guns, and the other side has machine guns. And they're killing them. The press doesn't report it. But they're bad people. They're bad people. And... frankly,
0: and this is the most candid he's been. You've not heard this out of him.
1: No,
5: I don't want to waste my time with him. Now, I'll let our wonderful negotiators keep talking if they want, but I don't see it. I don't like these people. You know that? I like him. I like the leaders. I think all of these leaders.
6: Great. And they love
5: him. I think they didn't treat the United States fairly for many years, but that's okay. But they're sane, rational, good people. Most of them. I don't like a couple of them, to be honest.
1: Thanks, Trump.
5: I like Erdogan.
0: Bomb. I'll tell you. Bomb. Well, I don't know. Was there U.S. hits dozens of Iranian targets in a retaliatory strike after ship attacks in the Strait of Hormuz? Again, this is a broken record that you can roll it back to the to early March.
1: Yeah, we're throwing little bombs at them.
0: We have this agreement, and then and now they're going to start, you know, mosquito bombing us in the Straits of Hormuz. So we, I guess, launched some attacks last night, and what does that do? Well, oil immediately went up $4.
2: Yeah, they attacked
0: oil was 68 last night, and it's 74 right now as we go.
1: But we ain't getting paid at the pump from the 68.
0: Nope. And they're not even gonna remember the 68's gone, Gene. We're at 74 right now.
6: News now from the Middle East. The U.S. military striking back on Iran tonight in retaliation for Iran's recent attacks on ships in the Strait of Hormuz.
0: Let's stop half-assing these little attacks. Let's go with the big boy and the fat man. Let's go to Wright-Patterson Air Force Base, polish up the Nola Gay, and send her on one last mission.
2: Oh, let's fly that bad boy over?
0: Yeah.
2: There you go.
0: For just historical reasons. Let Lasker and the boys, you know, fix one of those four Continental engines they got.
6: This as world leaders gather for that annual summit.
0: Let me send me a pic of the Nola Gay so Gene can see how big and how old-timer it is.
6: Summit of NATO leaders, which this year is in Turkey, an ally and yet a complicated one with ties to Russia and Hamas. Senior White House correspondent Ed O'Keefe is in the capital, Ankara, with more this evening. Ed, good evening.
0: You're right, Mike, from Mass. Only one thing left to do, and that's put a cherry on top of this deal.
7: Tony, good evening. President Trump started his trip here by praising the autocratic leader and host, Turkish President Erdogan, and then criticizing European allies for not helping with the early stages of the U.S. war with Iran.
0: You can't sit here and cry over spilled milk. No. They didn't join us in March like they should have, so screw them. We don't need them. We don't need you. Just don't come sniffing around when you need protection from somebody.
8: I mean, he did say we don't need help.
0: Trump talks out of both ends of his ass. But we do need help.
8: Yes.
7: Saw yet another violent flare-up tonight. Flare-up. On the new Air Force One's maiden voyage overseas, President...
0: By the way, that's the new Air Force One that Qatar gave us.
7: Yeah. Trump flew into a summit facing turbulence on multiple fronts. The fragile ceasefire with Iran was violated, according to the administration, when the regime's...
0: And let me ask you a question.
1: Rolling boats.
0: How many times has there been a violation in said ceasefire? By the way, 723 thumbs up. Lasker's at a record pace right now.
1: All right. Keep them going, man. Show the thumb.
0: I'd like to do 1,200 today.
1: That's cool. Yeah,
0: and he's brought in a lot of money today, too, man. Thank you, Gene. Thank you for the banana as well.
1: You're welcome.
0: So, I mean, like, how many violations of the ceasefire agreement are we going to have?
2: It was like once a week.
7: Revolutionary Guard Corps attacked at least three tankers in the Strait of Hormuz in the last 24 hours. In response, the U.S. launched what they called a series of powerful strikes against Iran. The president also revoked...
0: See, like, Gene, that needs to be... We need to bomb...
1: Smoke that right there.
0: Say, Gene...
1: Take 20 feet of that dirt out of there.
0: General Gene, you there?
1: Yep.
0: Can you see the picture I just sent you with all the oil reserve tanks that say Persian Gulf?
1: Yeah, I think just bombs.
0: Whatever it takes. And then see those pipelines? I'd like to blow every one of those up too, please.
1: I'm going to take them out first so we can all laugh about it.
0: General Gene, can you get that done by, like, let's say, I don't know, 3 in the afternoon today?
1: 2:45. Right,
0: can you report back to me when you're done?
1: No problem.
0: Appreciate it. See you later, bud. By the way, General Gene, I don't want any remnants. Like, I want it like a parking lot, okay, bud?
1: Yes, sir.
7: Booked a waiver allowing Iran to sell billions of dollars worth of oil. A concession made in the deal reached several weeks ago.
1: It's not even a military operation.
0: No, we've allowed that to continue to exist, to throw them a little bit of a bone. Well, the bones are over, my friend.
1: Yeah.
5: It's a denuclearization. That's really what it is, of Iran.
7: And then there's Ukraine, facing intensified Russian attacks.
0: I'm like, listen, Ukraine, you guys are on your own. I got this war down here to handle, and I don't really need to get involved in your nonsense. Thank you for the drones.
7: Kyiv and other cities, even as it keeps pushing Russia back on the ground.
0: I mean, those look like a fireworks show.
7: Yeah. Striking inside Russia with long-range drones. Despite the intense fighting, the president has spoken recently with Vladimir Putin and Volodymyr Zelensky, saying the two are close to a deal.
5: I think they both want to make a deal.
9: It's too bad it took so long, but I think there's going to be...
0: Well, let's not let our situation with Iran turn into what that situation turned into.
1: No kidding.
9: Yeah. Something's
0: going
9: to come...
0: What, are we going on the fifth year of that?
1: Yeah.
0: Maybe sixth?
1: We don't even talk about it anymore.
0: No, it's not even... People don't even, like, pay attention to it.
1: I asked the other day, are we still at war over there?
0: Yeah, we are. Yeah.
10: But he said this before, and little progress has been made.
11: President Putin would like to make a deal.
9: He would like to see the war ended, and I believe Vladimir Putin wants to see it ended.
0: Well, you know what? Hold on, Donnie. Hey, Donnie. Us Americans would like to see our war ended.
1: Yeah, right. I'm kind of tired of listening to him talk.
0: Yeah, I'm tired of... Don't worry about Zelensky and Putin.
1: Yeah, hell
0: clean,
1: no.
0: Clean up your own backyard, right. Kid.
1: Get our gold up.
7: President today appeared to commit to giving Turkey access back to American F-35 jets, despite a law he signed during his first term blocking such access because Turkey also buys military equipment from Russia. Erdogan said Trump promised him 5 jets. The White House wouldn't confirm the number.
0: I'd send him 5 that are all faulty wired and
2: have a switch that we could just turn on them.
0: Yeah, a switch that we can make the controllers opposite. So exactly. When a guy thinks he's going up, he's really smashing himself right to the surface.
2: That's right.
7: Or any commitment. Tony?
0: Hold on. Like, I mean, is it finally happening? Is he finally over being looking stupid? I mean, that was about as irritated as I've ever seen him. When he's bringing out the, I hate these people.
2: They're cuckoo.
0: I mean, man, I got to tell you know that footage they showed of that big oil place? If we just took that out, I think they're done.
1: Yeah.
0: I mean, if we take that out, that seemed...
1: Pretty good damage.
0: They were reporting that's creating billions of dollars of income for them to be able to sling their oil. So if we take that away...
1: They're going hungry.
0: We take out all their bridges. We take out all the rest of their military establishment. We take out their communication grid. We take out their power grid. We tell them we're doing this all at a certain day and time, 2 or 3 days from now, so make sure that you have all women, children, and anybody else that you don't want unalived.
1: You're saying that this country has been bad for how long?
0: Oh, it's been bad since 1979.
2: I sent you what the last time we gave them that, hey, we're going to bomb you if you don't stop, and then they sent their women.
0: Yeah, so this was
2: in April.
0: This was from April, and we told them we're going to bomb these communication areas and power grids, and we're going to bomb them tomorrow at mid, you know, at whatever.
1: So they stood there
0: to
1: keep
0: us from doing it? Rather than to do what they should have done, which was to move these people, and we pushed out. We pushed out. We
1: humanitarians, man.
0: We let them win. Yep. So what do? They move all their women, their young people, and their children to these areas to make big human change.
1: Sorry about your luck. You made the wrong decision.
2: See, there's a power plant.
1: You hear what they're saying, don't you?
0: Probably death to America.
1: Yeah. Boy, when your women are dressed like that, you don't even know what you're going to get into.
0: Those are 3 big nuclear power plants.
1: Boom. Watch the fireworks show now.
0: These people are unreasonable.
1: That's why we got to kill them all.
0: And they don't care.
1: They're stupid.
0: They don't care.
1: And then
0: own people. When we tell them we're going to bomb this particular power grid, and they bus in women, children, and young people, and then we back down like pussies.
1: Do you think they knew that they were doing?
0: That means they got us.
1: But do you think them people knew that that we were threatening them on bombing that spot?
0: Yep. Well, you know what? Here's the deal. They could have been like either go or get killed.
1: Uh-huh.
0: I mean, for real. They don't like,
1: but why would you sing so happy like that about killing us?
0: Because you have armed guards that got a gun pointed at you, and if you don't sing loud enough and clap, kind of like North Korea with Kim Jong-un. When they announced Kim Jong-un, is it Kim Jong-un? Or is that his dad?
2: Yeah, Kim Jong-un.
0: Yeah, when he walks into where they play soccer and stuff, Gene, the supreme leader of North Korea,
1: right?
0: They have people in the crowd, and if you're not clapping hard enough, they execute you that day.
1: There's nothing wrong with that.
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1: What the hell are you doing?
2: 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The emotional roller coaster is about to start.
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5: Now,

0: get one of those remaining 40, probably 15 watches after we take out some of the ones we need to give to our good clients while you can. And when they're gone, they're gone. Maybe next year we'll do another one. Afro Man, remember Afro Man? You know, I was gonna go to work and then I got high.
1: Yes.
2: That's it. He made that song?
0: Oh, yeah.
2: I always think of the other guy. The football player.
0: Then I got high. Oh, Sapp.
2: Yeah.
0: Well, then, you know, he won a huge case because, like, his local, he lives, like, in a rural part of Ohio, and they thought he had drugs in his house, and so all the white trash sheriffs roll up in there with their guns and the SWAT team, and they find nothing, and he sues them, and he wins, and while they're there, his mother had sent over a Bundt cake. And
2: they ate it.
0: And the SWAT team was actually eating the Bundt cake, and his home surveillance got it.
1: Oh, he's in trouble.
0: And then he made a song about cops eating my mama's Bundt cake. And Gene, he won like $300,000 or $400,000 from them as well.
1: Good.
0: For them, like, you know, busting into his house, you know, with an erroneous search warrant. So he's been kind of an advocate for the First Amendment, and he's been kind of he's been very patriotic. Standing behind our First Amendment, the First Amendment, you know, protected us.

0: ass, and at the end of the day got him a pretty decent little payday. So he's invited to the BET Awards. And he wore, now all during the trial, if you remember, when he was suing the sheriff's department, he wore this red, white, and blue suit. And his whole premise of his defense was the First Amendment. Because they were suing him because he was actually using officers' names. And Officer James tried to arrest me,
1: right,
0: but then he ate my mom's bundt cake.
1: I remember that.
0: And so, and
1: they're trying to shut him up.
0: The officers, you know, they're... had hurt Filioma, and but the judges were like, listen, you were in his house on camera eating bundt cake. He has the right to sing a song about it.
2: That's right.
0: Had you not broken into his house and not violated his you know, Fourth Amendment rights of, you know, seizure and search and seizure, that's why he prevailed in this lawsuit. And so, of course, Afro Man made it a big PR deal. He wore his Uncle Sam suit, and the media really bit into it. Well, he was a guest or invited to the BET Awards, and because they're so woke, and for the most part, African-Americans tend to be Democratic, and the Democratic Party is turning into a socialistic woke party, they would not let Afro Man walk down the red carpet for the photo ops because of because of his red, white, and blue patriotic suit. Much like that bitch on View. Remember that bitch on View, Lummy, that said, if I walk into neighborhoods that got a lot of American flags, I feel unsafe as a black woman.
2: She's scared.
3: Yeah, you know what I'm saying. I can't walk the BET red carpet.
1: I like them glasses.
3: Because I got Yeah, man, freedom of speech, freedom of speech. God bless America. All that good stuff, man. You know what I'm saying.
0: That Puerto Rican lady was cutting a promo.
1: Yes, she was.
2: They weren't letting her walk either.
0: Yeah, I don't think they were letting her walk either. So, Minnesota is an absolute hot mess between all the fraud and the Somalia daycares. And now the governor...
1: Who cares about Minnesota?
0: Well, I mean, we should.
1: Minnesota don't do nothing for nobody.
0: Well, Minnesota's a...
1: For what?
0: It's a state.
1: Yeah.
0: What
1: do they do there? They got a good football team or anything?
0: The Vikings are good sometimes. They got the Twins.
1: In the 70s.
2: They got the Timber Wolves.
4: Somehow, child rapists don't qualify as the bad guys. We ought to be having a conversation about how to execute child rapists, not protect them.
1: I like him.
5: What do you think it's not just the party of pardons. This is the party of pardoning rapists. I mean, pardoning people who deserve a second chance, or the case was screwed up, or that's one thing. But this is a man who prided himself on standing up for women and children. And that was his whole thing. I'm a new type of man. It's masculine, but it's sensitive. So how do the people of Minnesota actually digest this? And what does this say to the rest of the country about how close they came to having this guy be number two?
1: Oh, wow. Well,
0: and this guy pardon rapists.
1: Well, of course he did.
4: It has to speak to these voters so that they realize that it's not just Tim Walz that's this crazy. It's the whole party establishment. This is what the Democrats stand for now.
0: Now, but that's where they're wrong. That's where the weird Democrats stand. And what this is doing is completely fragmenting their party. Like, you know, there's really good Democrats like John Morgan and John Fetterman and other good, you know, even Pete Buttigieg. Like, there's some good Democrats out there. Maybe the Pete guy isn't the best example, but I don't think he's, you know, a lot of people ostracize him because he's gay. I have no problem with that. I think he's actually pretty well spoken. I don't know if he's necessarily presidential material. But, I mean, you don't see the Republican Party splintering off into communist, socialist, you know, socialist type, you know, avenues and fragmentations. And now you got the Democrats, you got the regular Democrat, probably the liberal leaning, you know, liberal, you know, Democrat. And now you're getting these people that are getting elected and winning political races while describing themselves as a democratic socialist. Never in my life of growing up as a proud American in a capitalistic world, and the, our country was built on capitalism. What am I hearing?
1: Yeah, it got nothing to do with me.
2: Something is loud.
0: Is it something that he's got in the back?
1: You talking to somebody?
0: Macho, is it you?
2: Yes, somebody, yeah, it is.
1: Talking stories.
0: Does he?
1: Who's saying that?
2: I don't know. I gotta go find out.
0: I'm gonna go into words. I mean, that's like.
1: And it's killed the show.
0: Yeah, it did. I mean, like.
6: He's not part of the solution, he's part of the problem. It's Bubba the Love.

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7: It's awesome. 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
7: Yes.
6: Thank you.
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6: 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You better set aside 10 or 15, 20 minutes because, I mean, they got hard penis deals. They got, protein. They got amped up. They got pre-energy drink, post-energy drink, creatine.
7: You drink the drink that makes hard penis?
6: They got everything, Gene.
7: Iggy ordered a good amount, and he loves it.
6: Hello, you're on the air.
8: That's crazy.
9: Morning, from Connecticut, Matt.
6: Hey, buddy.
9: I just wanted to say big thank you to Erica. I received my Tyler Klim racing shirt. I had an extra black duck in there, a sticker, sunglasses. It was awesome. Right on my birthday,
6: Let me tell you about that woman. And I don't want, because the Bubba Army, for the most part, is really, really honest people. They really are. If we have returns or things like that, a lot of times she'll just tell you to keep them, whatever. A lot of times people will ship them back. So I'm not, and we don't have that many watches left. So I'm not going to get. I'm not going to get too much fraud in somebody trying to pull this off. And this is an isolated event. And the Bubba Army, other than the people that hate watch and troll, would not do this unless it was a real situation. So we were actually laying in bed last night. I was watching the Rays game.
7: Yeah,
6: they won.
7: Yes, they did.
6: And so, sir, are you there, Tim?
9: Yep.
6: So she says, "Hey, listen, we have a Bubba Army guy. He's ordered stuff before." Because she has a little history. When you order something, you create a little bit of a file where your address is and your phone number and your email so that, she has a little file on you and she can see your history of what you've ordered,
9: Right.
6: And so she's like, "I got a situation I need to talk to you about." I'm like, and I hate dealing.
7: In bed?
6: Well, I'm watching a game. And she's on her phone. She's on her phone like two old people. I'm watching a game, Lummy. And she's, looking at her phone. But really, she's looking at merch orders.
7: Nice.
6: and the orders that she has to, she's getting a kind of a gauge as to what her morning is going to be with regards to how much she has to pack and ship and, how many slides that she sold and blah, and how many preset, how many watches we have left. And so I asked her some questions, how many watches we have left and what have you. And she goes, "Listen, we have a guy that emailed us, and he has a pretty good history of ordering things. He has a backpack and a tactical bag and a knife and the perfume and what have you. And he just lost his job, and he pre-ordered a Bubba Army watch. And he last Friday lost his job, and he really needs the $75 could." He could, what he used to have is expendable income because he had a job. He now doesn't want the watch because, he needs the $75 because he lost his job.
7: Yeah.
6: And she goes, what should I do? I said, refund him immediately and then send him a watch.
8: Cool. I was going to say the same thing.
6: So
8: I'll give him one of mine.
6: So the guy, I don't even know if he knows, but sir, we refunded your money last night, and we're going to send you a watch just because that's how Bubba Army rolls. And hey, listen, if it was the only thing the guy had ever ordered, Lummy, I could see maybe where a guy was scamming me.
7: Yeah.
6: But this guy had a history. This guy's bought like 15 things from us, and I felt horrible. I'm like, oh my God, like he lost his job. It probably kills him to have to, not get his watch.
8: Hey, what was she wearing? Like sweatpants and a regular t-shirt?
6: Yeah.
8: In bed?
6: Yeah.
8: So then you can talk about stuff like that.
6: Yeah, but she was
8: wearing something cool.
6: Yeah.
8: You can't really talk about watches.
6: But I'm not really big into 90s and things like that because I prefer nudeness because that's where we're going with it. So you might as well just start nude.
7: Trades.
6: Yeah. So anyway, sir. what did you call about initially?
8: I forgot. Yeah,
6: but no, the merch. She's the best at customer service. She always throws in a little something, And, you know.
9: That was it. I wanted to say thank you for the extras, and I can't wait for my watch to arrive as well.
6: I appreciate you, my friend. Thank you.
8: And she's a pure rebel girl, so and she likes Yankees, so you all ought to be thankful.
6: Gene, I don't know that it's necessarily cool to call people from up north Yankees anymore.
8: What, are you going to take every word out of the dictionary away from us?
7: No, you call them Yankees. I mean, look, the New York Yankees are playing in Tampa.
8: They didn't change their name.
6: Hold on. You're going to take all my bag of tricks? That's one of my bag of tricks.
8: I mean, it's
6: I've
8: the truth.
6: I've been saying Yankees since I grew up.
7: Oh, yeah, because I call New York Greg
6: a Yankee.
7: The Yankee all the time.
6: Yeah, it's kind of a Florida cracker deal.
7: That's right.
6: Yeah.
5: It brought me into...
6: Now, this woman right here is from Denver. And she just got elected, or she at least made the primary, and it's going to go her way because Republicans don't have a chance in Colorado. And she is a self-described Democratic socialist whose father came over here, I don't know how many years ago, and settled in on Denver for her family to live. And so, you know, by the way, if you're a socialist, you don't allow a lot of immigration like the way your father was, you know, given immunity to come in.
7: David Hernandez, $20.
6: Thank you, David. So it's kind of I don't know, you being a Democratic socialist kind of goes against, you know, the mindset of the party and the practice of what we allowed your dad to do with his great family in order to come over here and settle into our country.
8: So give me a sentence on what a socialist is, really is.
6: A socialist is a person that wants the government, wants you, Gene Lasker, to pay all your money into the government, and then the government rations it out. This is extreme socialism, but this is where it starts, where the government's in charge of health care, the government's in charge of your food, the government's in charge of everything. The government is in charge of everything, and you're truly not free.
8: Well, then we got kings.
6: Well, that's... part of a socialistic, you know, architect. But that's how things, that's part of the socialistic structure, is a king.
5: Things that brought me into starting my PhD program was finally coming to the realization that we were never really going to be able to tackle white supremacy in the way that we need to without reparations. Hmm. There is no...
6: No, hold on.
7: What's that guy clapping about?
6: Now, hold on.
8: Because you know she's an idiot.
6: We're not going to be able to tackle white supremacy unless we have reparations. Well, I don't know anybody that's a white supremacist, first of all. Well, maybe Lasker.
8: Well, I'll take some representatives.
6: You'll take some what?
8: Some whatever she said.
6: Reparations.
8: Reparations.
7: Well, you're not getting them.
8: Why Gene, not?
6: Because they
8: you're
6: only go to
8: them.
6: Hold on. Do you know what she speaks about when she talks about reparations? Do you
8: because of the slavery, and they think that they should be paid back for what happened. But how about paying me and my family, because we were Yankees at the moment, and we helped you unslave?
6: Well, that's part of the reparation.
8: So we're the heroes.
6: That's part of the reparation argument, and it's really the most solid argument. How about people? How about Caucasian people that never owned slaves?
8: Right.
6: How about Caucasian?
8: My family did not.
6: How about Caucasian people who, my roots come from Indiana, and prior to that, we came from, like, I think New York, in that area. And so, how about people that never, how about families, how about white people that can prove that our families... as far as we can go back. I mean, listen.
8: I can go back all the way past the slavery days.
6: I can go back to the 1400s to my family. And when my family got here, it was like in the late 1600s to early 1700s. And my family did, and because I've done the, you know, 23andMe and the ancestry tree. And that's how I found out about Johnny Clem.
8: Mm-hmm.
6: Johnny Clem, the great, you know, 12-year-old drummer boy for the Union Army that went on to be a general, that's a direct descendant of mine, or I'm a direct descendant of him. So how about all of us white people that never lived in the South, whose family came from the North, and who never owned a slave, but to Gene's credit, not only did we never own slaves,
8: but we backed freedom.
6: But our ancestors were soldiers in the Union Army and fought the Confederate Army
8: to save you.
6: And the whole war was about the freedom of slavery. That's what they were fighting about.
8: I need to be repped over for that.
6: I
10: money to reparation? How about it on aisle four here for being a Yankee from New York and never owning a slave? How about it?
7: So it looks
6: how do they address that problem?
7: Well, 7% of U.S. families at the time owned slaves nationwide. So
11: 7%
7: of the population, yeah.
6: Yeah, so 7% at the time of slavery.
7: Yes.
11: That doesn't probably mean, mostly in Georgia.
6: And so, it was Georgia, Alabama, North Carolina, South Carolina, and then parts of Virginia.
8: All right, well, let's tax them
6: and
8: on some repos.
6: And so, and then Virginia was fragmented, and the reason Virginia used to be the Commonwealth of Virginia, but then slavery broke it into West Virginia and regular Virginia, and West Virginia was part of the Union, and Virginia was part of the Confederacy.
7: So how do they deal with the black people that own slaves?
6: Yeah.
8: Yeah, what about that?
6: Now, let me, can you do a statistics or at chat GP or something?
7: Yeah.
6: What's the percentage of white people that are currently alive in the United States of America whose descendants can go back to slavery?
11: You can verify them.
6: Because if it was 7% of the population when slavery was around,
11: there might not be many left.
7: Yeah.
6: That number either gets bigger because people reproduce, or that number gets smaller. I don't know. Hello, you're on the air.
12: Hey, Bubba. It's Joe the Supermark.
11: Who?
6: I think it's Joe the Supermark.
7: Yeah, yes, he's in the hospital.
12: Yeah, I've reached a whole new low.
11: I thought he died already.
12: I was in the hospital yesterday. They came in at 2:15 right as I was trying to break my fast. And they're like, all right, get your stuff together. Ambulance is on its way at 3 o'clock to take
6: you. Joe, we can barely understand you, my friend.
11: He's on Xanax.
12: I know. No, I'm not on anything. They don't even have my medication. So I wasn't even able to sleep last night because I don't have the medication. You know, we all sometimes use medication to sleep or whatnot, but they don't have any of my medication. And I'm in a hole in the wall. I'm in a room with two other men, and they lost all my stuff in transition.
6: So, Joe, let me ask you a question. So they moved you to a new facility. This place sucks. It sucks. You don't have your own room. You're in a hole in the wall facility with two other men. They don't have any of your medications. They moved you, what, yesterday?
12: Yeah, 2:15 in the afternoon.
11: What do you mean moved him? He's in like a rehab?
6: They moved him from like an assisted living facility to another.
12: I was in the hospital. I was in the hospital for 4 months.
6: So, Joe, can I ask you a question? And you know, Joe, that deep down I love you, even though you've done a lot of wrong things. So have I.
12: I really haven't.
6: Well, you have. You've done a lot of wrong things, Joe. You really have, as we all have. And guess what, Joe? I'm at the top of the list of doing bad things, okay? So let's not sit here and, you know, it is what it is. We've both done things that we're probably not proud of. And I wish that I could turn back time and make a different decision that I did. But I did it, and I'll be forever paying for it, just like you. Just like all of us, in some way, shape, or form. But that being said, and I think I can speak to you candidly because you've been with me for a long time, through thick and through thin. You've seen my struggles. I've seen yours. We're actually living through one of your struggles right now. Can I ask you a candid question? And this is genuinely comes from a good spot of observation and genuinely comes as a person that you would consider a friend, me. Can I ask you a question?
12: Why I'm calling you.
6: All right.
12: That's why I'm calling you.
11: Yes or no, man?
12: To talk to a friend.
6: Joe, do you think they're trying to kill you?
11: They're trying to kill him.
12: I wouldn't be surprised.
11: Do you think you deserve it?
6: No. Gene, nobody deserves. Gene, you're really a dick today.
11: Well, why would you think people are trying to kill him?
6: Because Gene, they never can put him in a consistent facility that gives him good care. He's a ward of the state now. So if you're a ward of the state and you don't have any means to have any health insurance and what have you, you are become a ward of the state. And if you're not a person that hasn't touched kids and frauded grandma and done bad things, then one would assume that, and you at one time contributed to the tax code and were a productive citizen, then it's something happens to you traumatically where you lose all of that and you no longer have, you're virtually homeless and you're sick, the state needs to take care of you. And in the five or six or however many years that Joe has been a ward of the state, it seems like it's been a constant struggle for him to get into a facility that takes care of him. Was that a pretty good analogy, Joe?
12: Yeah, it's perfect. I've gone from, you know, the hospital was a nice place. It was cool. There was air that I could actually breathe. I couldn't even breathe last night. Like, I don't even have a TV. We had to unplug the TV to plug in my breathing equipment.
6: Yeah, so, like, what, like...
12: I'm not calling a complaint. I'm just telling you that now is the time that I feel lower than ever. I honestly said what Gene just said to myself last night. I just come to grips and said, I guess this is what I deserve, because even the nurse said it last night. She was beautiful. She said, hey, you know, nobody gets out of here. You know, everyone here is waiting for someone to go to find a place to live. So basically saying that I'm just stuck. There's no air. The air doesn't move. I'm so hot. It's 200 degrees in here. I can't breathe. I can't sleep. The bed hurts. Everything is just, you could not be in more of a worse situation than the fact that they lost so much of my stuff in transit. The hospital says they don't have it. The ambulance, the nurse said they were going to call the ambulance guys, but she admitted I never did. So
6: Joe, let me ask you a question. Like, at the end of the day, like, what's your potential message or your potential statement, or like what, like, you know, like, I don't know how I can help in any way or shape or form. There's nothing that the Bubba Army can do to rally behind. Like, what?
12: So I don't know what to do moving forward. All I know is that this is going to come off sounding so whack. It's so stupid. But this is just based off of what I just heard 15 minutes ago. Lummi and I shared the same birthday on Friday. And I have been in contact with Lummi, just begging him just for a watch. Just for a watch, because I got nothing. I lost everything, and I can't buy a watch.
6: Well, Joe, we'll get you a watch, my friend. But Lummi, I'm afraid now that I told that one story, the guy losing his job.
11: Now he's gonna get better.
6: Joe
7: has asked. He's asked for a little bit, you know, before he heard that story. I think he just thought
6: Joe,
7: it was a good time.
6: We'll get you a watch, my friend. I'll have Merch Crick get you a watch.
12: That would make me so happy. I've lost everything.
6: Now, here's the thing. Are you going to move yet again before the watches come in? We're thinking the watches are going to be here in 2 weeks. Do you want to, when the watches come in, I put one aside, and I know you listen to, you never miss a show. So I would be like, Lummi, make sure you get a hold of Joe so we know what his current address is. Cause I'm thinking Joe, they could potentially move you yet again. I mean, you never know probably when you're going to get moved.
12: And here's the thing. I honestly think that this is where I'm stuck. I think this is until if there's a company that works with me, that finds me a one bedroom apartment like they had in the past. But as for right now, I see look at this guy just turning his TV on so loud. He does it whatever the hell he wants. He did it last night with a soccer game. This is absolute hell.
6: Now, don't you have control? Don't you get one third of the control of the TV?
12: No, I have this little 9-inch TV that's over here on the side table.
11: That's all yours?
12: It's unplugged because we had to plug in my breathing equipment. So, I don't know. I have this TV that I have over here hasn't even been turned on. And here's the worst part. I know you guys have all been in the hospital at some point or another. They have me turned around backwards so that I'm facing the wall. So I can't even face out and see the clock or anybody that comes in. Everybody that comes in is approaching me from behind. Like, I could not be. I mean, I guess I could be on the street. So there could.
11: You
12: be
11: can't get
12: situation.
11: Out of that bed and turn it around.
6: I don't think he can physically.
11: You can't physically move anymore.
6: I don't think he can physically get out of the bed. Can you?
12: Yeah, I just can't put my legs down because they'll pull with length. They'll triple in size, and then they'll just burst with ulcers. So I was just trying to explain to one of the people here. He's like, so what if we took your legs and we moved them down? I'm like, yo, I can't put my legs down. They cannot go down. Like, what part don't you get about that? Oh, I'm just trying to figure out your care. I'm like,
6: All right, well, Joe, listen, I got to go.
11: Is he in hospice?
13: I know.
6: He's kind of in hospice. But, Joe, listen, I'm thinking about you. I hurt for you. I wish there's something I could do. Just be strong. And
13: I am.
6: Make sure.
13: And I needed to hear that from you, Bubba. And that's the only reason why I called. I didn't call to ask you for a watch. I didn't call to complain a bitch about my situation.
6: I know, Bubba.
13: I called because I have well, very few people to talk to, and I wanted to talk to somebody that means so much to me that could put a smile on my face.
6: Well, dig down deep.
13: Give me a reason.
6: Dig down deep. Don't give up. You have some great intestinal fortitude. Don't give up. Things will get better.
11: And if they don't, I promise you, I'll throw that watch in your coffin before you go. I'll drive up there, and I will give you that watch. And then you can wear it when you're dead and laugh at Hogan. You got one, and he didn't.
6: Well, that Joe, I wasn't going to quite frame it that way, my friend, but I think that's also in play, too.
13: I don't even think I'm going to get a coffin, to be honest with you. Where am I going to get a coffin from?
11: The state will give you one of those.
6: Well, I know, but don't they cremate you, Gene, if you don't have any...
11: Yeah, they could do that. Then if that's so, Joe, I promise you, I'm going to come up there, snatch up some of your ashes, and I'll dump you in Clearwater Beach like they did Hogan.
6: No. Not snatch up some. We need to snatch up all of Joe's ashes and put have his urn on display, like with us.
11: Oh, yeah. That's right.
6: So, Joe, if something would happen and, you know, God forbid something would happen.
11: Write it down on paper.
6: And write it down on paper that your remains are to be cremated and given to Bubba the Love Sponge. And then we'll have a commemorative Joe the Supermark urn that's like on camera, kind of sitting right beside the championship belt. We got Joe. We'll have you with us at all times. I can't think of a better way you would. Joe, I can't think that you could write it better than that.
11: No. We can tell stories. Like my favorite story about
6: Billy,
11: this
6: love
11: one.
6: Me. Did you check on Joe today?
14: Oh yeah, Gene's checking on him right now.
6: How's he doing?
14: Oh, he's doing great.
11: Yeah. Remember the days when he was pimping hoes and selling vacuum cleaners, and people put deposits down. He never gave him their vacuum cleaner.
6: Yeah, I remember Joe. I remember Joe, man. He was hanging with two Puerto Rican bitches on crystal meth. He was living large, making $2,000-$4,000 a day. Hell yeah, I remember Joe. That's my boy right there. Hello.
13: Well, that just put a huge smile on my face, Bubba. So that's the whole reason I called. I appreciate you.
6: Three things you should take away from this conversation. One, you're getting a watch. Two, stay strong. Dig down deep. Know how much we care about you and how much we love you. And three, if anything goes awry, you're going to be with us in an urn, cremated, right beside us at all times.
13: There's nowhere I'd rather be. So thank you, gentlemen.
11: Bubba Army, life or death.
6: See you later, Joe. Wow, think about it, man. Think about how much that would suck. You don't have any family. Listen to this. We all take for granted. We got family.
11: Wait a second. We don't take for granted what you're going to happen to you at the end.
6: No, but hold on, Gene. Hold on. Let's be quiet. Just shut your stupid mouth up. Think about this. Think about dying alone and not having anybody to come visit you at the hospital. And, you know, like if you, like Gene, if you get in a wreck on the way home and you die instantly, well, then you didn't really die alone but when you've been in a hospital for 5 years and you don't have anybody to visit you because you don't have a mom left, you don't have a girlfriend left, you don't have any friends, and you basically are a ward of the state, I don't know if any of us can say that we would actually die alone. If I was bedridden, I'd have, you know, my mom, my sister, Larry Plummer, Gene, you'd come by and see me.
11: Yeah.
6: You know, Merch Crick would probably sleep.
11: She'd bring her new boyfriend with her.
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0: One one four seven South Suncoast Boulevard. That's the home of Crystal Harley Davidson.
2: And my bike's there. Go look at it.
0: Lasker's bike is actually there, getting a lot of work done to it.
3: 10 grand worth.
0: Lasker wasn't necessarily going to go there until two of his outlaw buddies said, hey, man, don't screw around with the Tampa place because we kind of...
2: The dude that's working on my bike, he lives like 350 miles away from his job.
4: Wow.
0: Now, really? So he's a certified Harley guy.
2: Yeah, he's a certified Harley guy. He's a certified Milwaukee 8 motor guy. And he flies a plane to the airport, which is 1 mile down the road. He flies his plane in, lands, and then he rides a scooter, like a skateboard with a battery on it. And he rides out to work, 1 mile. Whoop, whoop.
0: Anyway, CrystalHarley.com. I think the actual is CrystalHarley.com. Yeah, and yeah. I'm currently, man, they have a great website. They really do.
4: It's easy to navigate all the event.
0: Yes. And so, like, if you go to inventory, you want new, you want pre-owned. I'm actually in their pre-owned.
2: They got a lot of bikes there, bro.
0: Lasker was up there 2 weeks ago, dropped off his bike to get some work done. Every weekend, they got some type of event going on. Free hamburgers, free hot dogs.
2: Balloons for the kids.
0: I'm kind of looking at their pre-owned deal. This is what I drove. This is what I drove right here, Gene, for the ride. They gave me a 2026 Street Glide.
2: Nice. That's beautiful bike right there.
0: That's what I rode.
2: That's what you want.
0: It did so well that I got. It made me pass 2 kidney stones.
4: Perfect.
0: So
2: that's good. Yeah, babe, I'm going to buy me a $25,000 motorcycle.
0: So I can pass my kidneys.
4: That's right.
0: I'm looking at their pre-owned inventory, man. They got some nice bikes up here. Lasker was actually looking at the trikes.
2: I was, because I'm getting old. And so somewhere in the future, I'm going to need one of them.
0: I never see you as a trike guy.
2: Oh, I'm going to tell you something. I was looking at that independent suspension where the center of the bike leans back and forth side to side. I think I'm going to go.
0: I'm going to tell you right now, man, if I was to buy a bike, this is the one I'd buy. 2018 Harley Road Glide Special.
2: Mine's, yeah, well, that's what I got, a special with a 131 in it. And
0: 18 grand. What's that bike go for new? 27?
2: On 2020, when I bought my bike, it was 50 grand.
0: Woo! Really?
2: Yep, sir.
0: Now, how many?
2: I don't know if he's got the motor I got in mind. See, I got a $27,000 motor.
0: You got a Screaming Eagle
2: 131.
0: I was actually talking to Gus and everybody up at the, you know, at Emerald Coast.
2: Yeah.
0: And I think they said, oh, yeah, Lasker's got a badass motor if he's got a 131. Do they make a 137?
2: No, but I got a 135 in the second bike. That's the one that's getting worked on.
0: Is that the one you're going to let me drive?
2: Yeah.
0: Boy, that's a nice-looking bike right there, Gene.
4: Looks just like mine.
5: It is nice.
2: Mine's all blacked out, too.
0: See, I don't know if I like that big. I know the merch crate
2: would
0: love
2: it. No, I don't got mine that big, but she'll love it. She'll be comfortable and plenty of.
0: But
2: back.
0: They make that. Can you get one?
2: That all clips off.
5: Then you get a smaller seat.
2: Yep, you can take the rear seat off and just have a solo seat on it.
0: Mm. Oh, I didn't know that.
2: Oh yeah, they make a split seat.
0: That's a little.
2: Not only split seat, but a split seat with a back bar for you.
0: Oh,
2: you got a backrest that you can clip on in between, and you can lean back on yours.
0: Anyway, CrystalHarley.com. Unbelievable. It's worth the drive, even if you live in the Tampa, Clearwater, Pinellas County area.
2: Hot rod header.
0: Make the hour trek up there and save probably a couple $1,000. 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
2: About $10,500.
0: And listen, he's not too far from the Tampa Harley Davidson, but he just...
2: I'm not going there.
0: He didn't have a good experience there.
2: No.
3: And he talked to a couple outlaws, and they get their bikes worked on at Crystal River.
2: They told me about that one mechanic, and then when I got there, he was the one that was working on my bike. I said, yeah, I don't even got to ask him.
5: Let me tell you something. I know you float in, and you got your one,
3: CrystalHarley.com. Great people, man. Thank you so much for all that you do.
6: One of the things that brought me into starting my PhD program was finally coming to the realization that...
3: It's too bad she's so woke and weird. That's what the Democratic Party's becoming, woke and weird. That, because she's kind of attractive. She's kind of hot.
4: Yeah, not bad.
3: I don't know if I can blast a Democratic Socialist.
6: Ew. We were never really going to be able to tackle
4: what's that. You cross off your African American.
6: White supremacy in the way.
3: Well, is she an African American?
2: She's an Iranian.
4: She's born in Ethiopia. Ethiopian. She's that Ethiopian.
3: That's how she's an Ethiopian. I mean, technically, hold on. Technically, my wife, my sister is dating an African. I mean, she's married.
2: She dated an African.
3: No. She's married.
2: She's married to
3: an African.
4: Yeah.
3: Because,
2: no.
3: Yes, Gene.
2: He's Egyptian.
3: Gene.
4: Yeah.
3: Gene.
2: They're not black.
3: Gene. Do you know what continent Egypt is in?
2: No.
3: Africa.
2: No, it ain't.
3: Yes, it is. Egypt.
2: It's probably an island off
3: Egypt
2: of it.
3: Egypt is the far eastern part of
2: Africa. So they got the pyramids in Africa?
3: Yes. So technically, my sister is married to an African.
4: Yes.
3: For real.
2: Reparations. I don't get that.
6: There is no way to...
3: By the way, Lummy said that he just did a report, Google report, on what's the percentage of Americans who descendants own slaves, and it's less than 5%.
4: Yes.
2: So that's 5% of the whole United States?
3: Yes, and that's like, what is it, 340 million? Is that what they...
2: That's a lot of people.
3: Lummy, isn't that what they kind of estimate?
4: Yeah, that's less than 5% of the white population.
3: Oh, okay. Well, how many?
4: They predicted to be 2-3% of 113 million.
3: All right. So hold on here. 113 times 0.02 equals 2 million. So 2 million people.
4: Yeah.
3: 2 million people.
2: Many people have to give up, let's say, $1,000 a piece. How much is that?
3: I'm good for that. A lot of money.
2: Okay. Well, there's your repos.
3: Here we go. So you get, you take 2.6 million. So 2.6 million, and each person has to give $1,000. That's, I think, 2.6 billion.
2: Yeah, spread that out there, Blackies.
3: Gene.
2: Black people.
3: Gene. we don't refer to the... Stop.
6: Truly heal and to...
2: Whoops.
6: Yeah. Progress and move.
4: But Bubba, you got to account though.
3: That was a big ups. That was a big ups.
4: Bubba, you have to account too for the 1-2 million that have ancestors who own slaves that are black people.
3: Yeah, it's impossible. It's stupid. It's never going to happen.
2: They could figure out who was who.
3: It's never going to happen
2: if they wanted to.
4: Can you imagine asking someone that's black?
3: I don't even want to talk about it. Let's just move on. It's stupid.
6: On from.
3: Reparations will never happen. Never. And for a candidate to even run under that, and for somebody to vote for somebody to potentially, because they're going to bring black reparations, you're not going to get that through the Senate. You're not going to get it through Congress. You're going to have like 6 or 7 people that support you. Everybody else, including African American constituents, are going to say you're stupid. It's never going to happen. And you can't blame the current Americans. You cannot put any type of tax or any type of collection on Americans who potentially are descendants of slave owners. It's just not. It's impossible forensic accounting. It's never going to happen. And to vote for a person that believes in it is stupid. You're stupid, and they're stupid.
6: It's of such cruel systemic violence against an entire group of people. Without at the very least acknowledgement of it in a meaningful way. And then on top of that, actually repairing the damage done. And so some of the research that I was doing that led me into the program was finding that, you know, ironically, there's not a very good deal of research specifically on white poor people. We see a lot of wealth inequality research by race.
3: Oh, now we're going white poor people.
2: That's me. I need some money.
6: Right. And we know that the gap between black wealth and white wealth is staggering.
3: To me, it sounds like This is, again, this is right down the socialist template. Identify the poor and have the more able-bodied people responsible for taking care of the poor.
2: So people that work hard have to help the people who are lazy.
3: Yes. In layman terms, you're correct. People that have jobs, have businesses, have success, and have responsibly saved and built a home or a couple investment properties or a business, you now are responsible for paying for that homeless guy who's too lazy to get a job.
6: But there's not as much research that's looking just at poor white people versus rich white people. And I was kind of curious to see if there might be a reason behind that. And what I ended up finding was that the gap between poor white people and rich white people and the gap between poor black people and rich black people is actually identical. And wow. The gap between black people and white people in general can actually be reasonably explained by the failure of the Reconstruction era and our inability to actually repair the harm that was done.
3: So what are you going to do about it? Who can do, what can anybody
2: What is the harm? I mean, the harm was to the people that
3: they're saying that we didn't repair slavery and the effects of slavery efficiently enough for African Americans to be able to rebound. Hey, I know a lot of African Americans that went out and busted their ass, like Ty J. Armstrong. Ty J. Armstrong wasn't necessarily as responsible as he should have been with his NFL money.
2: But all now of them that now go to school now he
3: does,
2: and everything.
3: He does get a good pension, but he went out and built his own business, a multi-million dollar business, and as an African American man, because he has the drive and the will, and he's not lazy, and the skill set to succeed. Everybody can be a Ty. Every black guy could be Ty J. You don't got to sit there and be lazy and play video games all day and be a thug and do, you know, whatever you do that's not productive looking for a handout.
2: So you think we should give all the black community free school for the rest of their life to help them?
3: Maybe.
2: So it gives them the opportunity to be whatever they want?
3: I think we should do something.
2: Well, I would do that. Why not do that?
6: And all of those harms just continued to compound on one another, leading.
3: I think we should give free.
2: Help America.
3: I think we should give free schooling to everybody.
2: Yeah, yeah, we'd
3: white,
2: have a better country,
3: black,
2: wouldn't we?
3: Chinese. I mean, everybody should get a good education.
2: If you really want to go to school,
3: fundamentally,
2: you can go.
3: Fundamentally, that's where you start repairing our country, is through the educational system.
2: Right,
3: and within the educational system, you're not teaching about how little Johnny can be Jenny. And how little Jenny can be Johnny, and how little Jimmy can put lipstick on and compete against Jenny in track. No, you're just, you're teaching history, you're teaching math, you're teaching science, you're teaching, you know, physics, you're teaching geometry, you're teaching. And you're not putting your personal political views in on your curriculum. You're just teaching good fundamental curriculum.
2: And we'd probably get better government people that way.
3: We would eventually.
6: To a lot of the wealth inequality that we're seeing today. Whether we're talking about the Reconstruction era, whether we're talking about the Jim Crow era, the redlining, the GI Bill, the New Deal that left out a lot of Black Americans, all of these things compound. And so I think the first step is understanding where the harm is, right? Our ability to...
3: And so one stupid socialistic congresswoman from Denver isn't going to turn the other 538 around to do stupid stuff like what you're suggesting.
2: Well, someone's got to attempt it.
6: Quantify racism, I think, is so critical. And I think we've been missing that in understanding.
3: And if you oppose anything that she said, now you can be like us and like say, okay, you got some good points.
2: Yeah.
3: Let's start with education.
2: Yep.
3: But if you don't just 100%, wholesale agree with her, then you are labeled a racist.

0: C student, and then the next year you're an A student, you get a free car. Get a nice car. Come back to school.
1: A reward.
0: You know, yeah. And then the next time, if you can make it through your 4 years and become a lawyer, even though you were just a C student in high school, you can, you know, become a lawyer.
2: Another part of our society that's so broken and needs a complete douching.
0: The hospitals?
2: Is our judicial system.
0: Oh.
2: When you get these judges, these liberal-ass judges that feel punishment to a person is just unusual, cruel, and unusual, you know, behavior. Oklahoma teenager Jesse Butler, convicted of raping two girls, nearly killed one by strangling, gets zero jail time, just probation.
0: Something was involved in that.
2: I don't know. The judge said he thought that going to prison was too cruel and unusual.
0: Well, Jesse, why did he got that job?
3: Jesse, why did you rape the girls? You have anything to say to the victims, Jesse? You have anything to say to the victims? People have, it's not a violation. Sir, you have anything to say to the victims? You have anything to say to the victims, Jesse? Why did you rape them, Jesse?
0: That's him?
2: That's him. Raped two girls, strangled one to the point of she almost died. And a judge said it was too cruel to put this guy in prison and gave him probation. What about the two families of the two daughters who now will never be the same mentally and will always be fighting that battle of being raped and one strangled to the nearly killing her? How about those struggles she's going to be going through?
3: You raped the victims, Jesse. Why did you rape those girls? Why did you strangle them, Jesse? Jesse, why did you rape those girls, Jesse? Do you have anything to say to the victims, Jesse? Why did you rape those girls? Are you as dumb as they say you are, Jesse? Is that why you were adjudicated in juvenile? Because you're that stupid? Are you that dumb, Jesse? Why did you rape the girls?
2: Oscar, that's what you need to be doing. We need to have you out there.
1: Yeah,
2: when bad guys get off, you can be the guy, be like, hey, let me tell you something, Jesse. But this is what Lasker would throw in there. This is why we get in trouble, I mean, you want to hear?
4: Yeah.
5: Hey, Jesse. Why are you so stupid? Why are you raping girls? Are you going to talk? Hey, Jesse, I'll find you out one time. I'm going to find you out. Jesse, don't let me catch you over there.
0: Don't let me find your zip code.
5: Yeah, don't let me find your house address, Jesse, because I'm coming back for those two babies you raped.
0: Buy fire extinguishers.
3: Jackie, why are you defending your raping son?
5: I like to catch houses on fire. It's my hobby.
3: Jesse, come on, talk to us. Why'd you rape the girls? Come on, Jackie. Let him talk to us.
6: You feel bad for
3: let him explain why he raped them.
6: Why'd you rape him, Jesse?
2: I can't.
0: He walked.
2: He walked, Gene, with probation. He absolutely walked with probation.
0: No. Somebody needs to look into that.
2: Yeah, I would say.
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8: You remember circa 2018, and it was Ron DeSantis talking about the gubernatorial election or gubernatorial race here in Florida. It was Ron DeSantis on the Republican side, and there was a guy named Andrew Gillum, African-American man, on the Democratic side. And I think Gillum came within what, like a couple thousand votes? Like, it was a very close race.
9: 34,000 votes, 0.4%.
8: Yeah, like, it was, I mean, there was a really, I mean, Andrew Gillum was almost our last governor. Hmm. And so, when you travel those circles, I mean, you're fairly astute. You've been well vetted. They know everything about you. And, you know, prior to the election, Lummi, maybe you can look, but I don't know that there was a lot of scuttlebutt that he was nearly as shady and as dirty as he ended up being. I don't know that he had that rap necessarily. I think he was the mayor of Tallahassee, and there was a couple of scandals he was involved in, like with, you know, general contractors and things like that. But I don't know that he was fundamentally associated with drugs and homosexuality or anything like that. Not that any of that's really a problem, but it kind of is if you're the governor.
10: You know, what the hell is a gubernational?
8: It's gubernatorial. Gubernatorial. Gubernatorial is the race for the governorship, or the race for governor within a state, and they call it gubernatorial. I don't know why they call it that, but they do.
10: Why haven't heard that word?
8: I don't know. You don't. Maybe you don't travel in the political circles to talk about who's running for governor.
10: Evidently.
8: But, you know, I don't know that. Let me. You might.
10: I couldn't ever tell you one governor ever.
8: So hold on.
10: Not even a name.
8: Hold on. So let's just.
10: I've never even known any governor.
8: I've never known any governor. You know who our current governor is?
10: Nope.
8: Have you ever heard of the name Ron DeSantis?
10: Yeah, I kind of remember that, you saying it.
8: Well, he's the current governor.
10: Yeah. You like him, right?
9: Wait, how about Charlie Crist?
8: Well, he didn't know.
10: No.
9: Oh.
8: So anyway, going back to
10: the guy that died?
8: Charlie Crist is going to be the next mayor of St. Pete. I actually texted.
10: We good with that?
8: Yeah, we like Charlie.
10: Okay.
8: We like Charlie. So anyway, this guy, Andrew Gillum, was 0.4 of a point from being our governor back in 2018.
11: We dodged a bullet.
8: And right after the election, about a year or two, the first scandal he had is they found him in, like, Miami on ecstasy, nude, inside of a hotel bathroom with another man.
10: Yes,
11: a male escort.
10: You know, leader.
8: A male escort.
11: Yes.
8: And then, you know, like, he's just, like, and now he got arrested in Alabama just two nights ago for drugs.
12: 18 Florida gubernatorial Democratic candidate Andrew Gillum is now facing drug charges stemming from an incident.
8: I mean, I thought I had a fall from grace.
10: Whew.
8: Man, I look like I was as clean as the wind-driven snow compared to this dude.
12: Alabama. Frank Wiley joins us here in the studio with the very latest on this investigation. Frank?
13: Yeah, Courtney, this is just the latest legal trouble for the former Tallahassee mayor, who was once a rising star in Florida's Democratic Party until he narrowly lost to Governor Ron DeSantis back in 2018. Now, police in Daphne, Alabama say they pulled Gillum over for erratic driving. That was around 10:45 in the evening on July 2nd. They initiated a probable cause search. This after an officer noticed a glass pipe on the center console.
8: You gotta be joking. Now, again, Gene, this guy came within 35,000. Now, that's not 35,000 votes in Hillsborough or Pinellas. That's statewide. So that's virtually, like, you damn near won it. And this guy came within.
10: And he's that intelligent to get all the way up into them.
8: Yep, he's that intelligent. He's that astute. He's got his act together to be the Democratic
10: He ain't helping his party. He ain't helping his people now.
8: The Democratic candidate, and he almost was our next governor, and the wheels have completely fallen off.
13: They found marijuana and methamphetamine. Meth. He is now charged with marijuana possession and unlawful possession of a controlled substance. According to jail records, he was released the very next day. Then in 2020, police found Gillum in a Miami Beach hotel room with a man who had apparently overdosed on drugs. Oh. Investigators say at the time Gillum was too inebriated to talk to them about what happened.
10: Wow.
13: No one was charged with the crime, and days later, Gillum went to rehab. Then in 2022, he was indicted on federal conspiracy and wire fraud charges, accused of using campaign donations for personal use. In 2023, that trial ended with a hung jury on those charges and an acquittal on charges that Gillum...
8: This was almost our governor.
13: ...lied to undercover FBI agents. Now, Gillum has not released a public statement regarding his newest charges. Of course, we'll keep you updated on any developments.
8: Thanks.
10: How can it hurt?
8: Caitlin Clark speaks out as WNBA officiating debate intensifies, sparking questions that have fans across basketball demanding more answers than ever. It's my understanding that she is really, really, and I think Joe Rogan broke it down a little bit yesterday, did he not?
9: Yeah, he did.
8: And I see her leaving the WNBA. And if she were to leave the WNBA, you have a chance of everybody going, like, I would never watch another WNBA game. I only got introduced to the WNBA because of her.
10: Me too.
8: And I follow the WNBA because of her. And I'm disgusted at how these women have crafted and manipulated this situation into a white versus black thing. And the commissioner has completely lost control of the league. And it's like almost anti-white, where all these African-American players have gotten together and formed this big anti-white deal. And the white girls have gotten together and be like, we're not going to let this happen because they don't have strong leadership to step in and say, both of you bitches, stop.
10: Well, it's been the black girls' team forever. And now the white girls coming in and stepping on them.
8: And so, and Charles, now let me, this is a guy that a lot of people respect because he plays it right down the middle and he says it like it is.
10: Yep.
8: Charles Barkley does not care what color you are.
10: Nope.
8: He doesn't care what team you play for.
10: Nope.
8: He's going to tell you what he thoughts. One of the greatest, you know, small, was he a power forward?
9: Small forward.
8: Yeah, one of the.
10: What is that?
8: In basketball, Gene, they have a power forward and a small forward. Usually, your power forward 6'11", and is not that good of a long.
10: I just remember
8: shooter.
10: Him. He used to sweat a lot.
8: Well, he was just
10: you know what I'm saying, Mark? More than other guys.
8: Well, he had a bald head, and it looked more. So.
10: Yeah, he just sweated a lot. But he's a great player.
8: He's a great player. He's in the Hall of Fame, and he went on to be an unbelievable broadcaster.
10: And everybody liked him.
8: Everybody likes him. He's very likable.
10: Yeah.
8: He's very likable, and he's very well respected.
10: Good.
8: And what he's respected for is not necessarily towing the corporate line. He just says it like it is. I think he got mad at Cardi B one time and like was critical on Cardi B, and he told TNT or Paramount, whoever, fire me. I don't care.
10: No, but he stuck up for Rodman one time and got a bunch of heat for that, right?
9: Yeah, he did. But Cardi B was ESPN because he doesn't like working for ESPN, he said.
8: Yeah, anyway, this is how he breaks down the Caitlin Clark deal.
3: No pity, man. Hey, LeBron, you 100% right on these girls hating on Caitlin Clark. Y'all petty, girls. I expect men to be petty because we're the most insecure.
6: Alyssa Thomas delivered one of the hardest hits Caitlin Clark has taken in a long time, and the basketball world erupted with reactions. Fans
8: and there's actually fellow African-American players that are sticking up for the black girl.
10: Oh, really?
6: Where we're saying, enough is enough. Charles Barkley responded with a fiery take, while Steph Curry added a sharp reaction that fueled the debate even more. Did two basketball legends just call out what many viewed as unnecessary physical play? What happened next had the internet buzzing, and you won't want to miss it.
14: If you're a Mercury fan, even if you're a Alyssa Thomas fan.
8: By the way, Shannon Sharp.
14: Physics teaches us nobody falls like that.
15: No, not on your knuckles. Your breaks up, man.
16: Hey, first off, Alicia Thomas, she tough. She tough as a wood nickel. You hear me? Yeah, she tough as a wood nickel. So she put a little extra on.
14: She did.
16: Yeah, she put a little extra on. Yeah,
14: well, she got an angel.
6: The WNBA delivered another unforgettable moment of on-court drama, and this time the action spoke for itself. On June 24th, during the matchup between the Indiana Fever and the Phoenix Mercury, Caitlin Clark dove to the floor chasing a loose ball, setting off a sequence of events that immediately captured everyone's attention.
17: Follow up on the WNBA drama involving Caitlin Clark getting absolutely beat up and mauled by radical black lesbians who are jealous of the fact that Caitlin Clark, as a straight white girl, is dominating their league, right? They don't like it.
8: And by the way, this monologue is by an African-American man. So, like, you got African-American sportscasters and former NBA players.
10: All of them.
8: That are, and Shannon Sharp and other people that are calling it like it is and what really did happen. And not towing the, I'm African-American and black and have to score it one particular way. They're just calling it like it is. Fair. And if it was, you know, if Caitlin Clark flopped and made a big deal about nothing, they'd be saying the bitch flopped and she made a big deal about nothing.
10: Yeah, get off the ground, girl.
8: They'd be saying that.
17: They didn't like it. The first day she got into the league, she was already basically the most valuable player in the league. They felt disrespected, again, because she's straight and white. And they openly say this, right? Like, this is an open thing. They openly say, hey, well, we don't like the fact that nobody cared about WNBA until...
6: During the scramble.
8: You know what? Nobody really cared about the NBA until two...
10: Didn't even know they had it.
8: Until two men... Now, of course, there were Dr. J's and there was, Bill Russell's and there was a lot of great people that really, really were part of the NBA. But, you know, they were never really appreciated until two men came in. Magic Irvin Johnson from Michigan State and Larry JoJo Bird from French Lick, Indiana. Better Indiana State. And these two guys, one white, one black, realized that they had lightning in a bottle and then they needed to be respectful of each other. Now they battled each other like you guys wouldn't believe. I think Magic owned it, 3-4 or 2-3 as far as championships. Larry had 3 back-to-back-to-back MVPs. Larry was Rookie of the Year in 1980, but both of them are absolutely what built the NBA into what it became, and they handed it over to the Michael Jordans and the Shaqs and the Kobes and those people. And Charles Barkley was on the precipice of the early beginning of that phenomenon. And you know what? Larry Bird and Magic Johnson, you never heard the word white or black uttered out of either one of their mouths.
10: No.
8: You didn't hear any of the predominantly black Lakers talk about the predominantly white Celtics in any racial type way at all. In fact, what they would say to Larry is, man, that white boy can play.
10: Yeah.
8: I mean, I saw an excerpt from Magic Johnson one time, and it was after he played AAU ball with Larry, before they had started their collegiate careers at Michigan State and Indiana State, respectfully, and they were part of a McDonald's All-American game in Kentucky. And I mean, they both were riding the bench because the coach was from Kentucky. So he was playing all the Kentucky guys.
9: Of course.
8: And so Larry and Magic really didn't get to play that much, but they finally got in like on some mop up duty and Larry just went off, right? And so Magic said, I remember calling back up to Lansing and my black friends are like, man, what about that white boy? And Magic goes, man, that white boy can play. That white boy plays like a black guy. And like it was harmony.
10: Yeah.
8: And look what it did for the sport.
10: The whole history of the basketball playing.
8: Yeah. And not ever did the Lakers call the Celtics a bunch of honkies, and never did the honkies call the black guys a bunch of anything else's.
10: No.
8: They just knew that, man, we had lightning in a bottle, and we are doing good for the league. And so the Kobe's and the Penny Hardaway's and the Shaq's and the Michael Jordan's and all the people that we're paving the way for are going to have a better league. We're going to leave the league better than we got it. And these dumb bitches can't. These black lesbian girls are so intimidated that a white girl comes in here. Now, mind you, before the white girl got here, y'all making $76,000 as league minimum. Today, the league minimum's $300,000. Y'all were flying on Southwest flights. Now you got private flights. The highest you could make back then was $150,000. Now there's girls making nearly $2 million. It's all because of the white girl. Take the white girl out of there and put her in Europe next year where she can make $4 million. Watch what happens. Watch.
9: WNBA fails.
6: Alyssa Thomas came down on top of Caitlin Clark, with her arm making heavy contact near Clark's upper body before stepping over her as the play moved on. To the surprise of many.
8: Now, if that was a white girl that did it to one of the black superstars.
10: Oh, man.
8: Oh, we'd still be fighting about it.
10: Yeah.
6: The referees did not call a foul. After reviewing the incident following the game, the league upgraded it to a flagrant 2 foul and handed Thomas a 1-game suspension. By that,
8: and then all the black players would be like, oh, my God, this is a racial thing. You're doing it because she's white. No, we're doing it because you flagrantly fouled a player. One human being tried to hurt another on a basketball play. Take the white and black out of it.
6: At point, period. The video had already gone viral across social media, fueling a debate that quickly took over the basketball world.
18: In the same type of taste of what we're seeing is they're already trying to set up Alyssa Thomas as the victim, right? Same old play.
8: Oh, yeah, and now Alyssa Thomas has gotten all these death threats and all this hate, as you would expect, because that's the Wild West of the social media world, and now she's the victim. Let's feel sorry for her.
18: Book. They play the bully, they get pushback, and then they scream victim, right? Angel Reese.
8: And you know what? If you had a strong-handed, fair commissioner, you could have stopped this.
18: We all know about what went on with that first game last year, and it's just over and over again, right? You've got this. Now, keep in mind what happened. Alyssa Thomas, she got away with a flagrant 2 that should have seen her eject.
6: You might think that was the end of the story, but it was only the start. The controversial play sparked a massive reaction throughout the basketball world as fans and analysts flooded social media with passionate opinions. Many felt a veteran player had gone too far against one of the league's brightest young stars, and the frustration grew rapidly. The clip spread across the internet within hours, and soon every sports show, podcast, and commentator was weighing in on the incident.
8: Just like us right now.
19: This girl is incredible.
8: Charles Barkley again.
19: What she did in college for women's basketball, what she's doing in the WNBA.
20: She turned the Fever, we're 1-8. They have a winning record now.
19: But the number of attention, eyeballs, she's brought to college and the pros, and for these women to have this petty.
6: What made the situation even more interesting was how quickly the excuses started rolling in. Some said it was nothing more than a hustle play. Others called it an accident, while a few claimed Caitlin Clark had overreacted. It was the same familiar.
8: All right, so I've heard enough. Where does it stand as of now, Lummy? Where's the update as of now? Is there anything new?
10: Anything good?
9: No.
8: I know that she didn't play, that Caitlin Clark didn't play on Sunday because she's having back issues. Is she going to end up being a paper tiger and hurt all the time? Or is one of the reasons why she's hurt all the time is because they are flagrantly fouling her? Is it kind of both?
9: You know, it's like, both. She's still averaging 21 a game. You know, she's still up there. So she's played 17. I think there's been 19, 20 games. So, you know, it's not too bad.
8: How many games has she missed?
9: I think she's only missed, with this one coming up, two this year.
8: Now, I don't understand what POTS is.
10: POTS?
8: Yeah, there's a woman that claims that she's got POTS syndrome. and she's at Walmart. I got like 1, 2, 3, 4, 5. I got four. Hold on, four. I got 4, 4, 4, 4, 4. I got 4 pieces of video.
9: POTS is a disorder with your autonomic nervous system that causes a rapid heart rate and range of symptoms when standing, often leading to dizziness, fatigue, and difficulty concentrating.
8: Hello.
1: Hey, Bubba.
8: Yeah.
1: Hey, long-time listener, just a quick question. How is the Diaco law firm with malpractice suits?
8: I think they do those.
10: Well, they make a living doing it.
8: I think that's one of the things that they do. Yeah.
1: Okay. Obviously, I listen to them every day. So you'd highly recommend them. I already go.
8: Yeah. I mean, malpractice into what? Into what? Medical, lawyer, legal, like what?
1: Yeah. Medical through orthopedic.
8: Well, one of the values that Dan represents to the firm, and one of the reasons why they wanted Dan to go get his legal license, was that they would have an in-house lawyer that was a doctor that could specifically, be an expert witness in medical mal, so that when they were fighting a medical mal case and the opposition brought a doctor, most lawyers, like Jay, although he knows a lot about medical stuff, this expert witness could be BSing, but when you got Dan there, Dan can say, whoa, that's
10: right.
8: No, that's not, I'm a doctor. Yeah. So it realistically, within the medical mal world, I would say that the Diacos, because of Dan, are one of probably the most prominent law firms in this area when it comes to medical mal, because of having Dan.
1: Awesome. Yeah, I went on their website and I already have them calling me back. So,
10: are you Bub Army?
8: You Bub Army?
1: Absolutely, 100%.
10: Well, even if we was lying to you, you'd still go there, right?
8: Yeah. So anyway, listen, if they've called you back, that means they're interested in your case.
10: Yeah.
8: And you might have a good one there, bud.
1: Yes, sir.
8: All right, man. Thank you.
1: Thank you, Bubba.
8: Appreciate it. So I got 4 pieces of audio. This first woman, now she says she suffers from POTS syndrome and she can't get up. So she's got her and her dog and they're sitting on the floor of Walmart. Now, to Walmart's employees' credit, the Walmart employee says, I guess if you got POTS, you're exhausted and you can't walk and what have you. So the Walmart employee, the African-American woman, says, listen, let me get you one of those carts. Like, you got to get off the floor because you're kind of blocking everything here, and it looks like you're not doing good. Let me go and get you one of those, those little baskets that you can drive around.
10: That's funny fat.
8: Yeah. I don't know that the woman's fat or not. We'll have to look at the video. But the Walmart employee, I mean worker, you would think, sometimes Walmart workers aren't necessarily the nicest people in the world. I don't know.
10: No. But, imagine working for Walmart.
8: But this woman, this Walmart worker, says, okay, woman, you have POTS. I don't necessarily know what that means. She's like, I can't walk. I'm tired. Like, okay, I'm not even asking you to go walk to the front to get the cart. Let me go get you a cart so that you can jump on it, put your dog in the basket, and roll around. Now, I don't know how much better of a solution you could have for the person. And if you have this POTS syndrome and you get exhausted where you have to sit down, maybe you shouldn't go to Walmart unless you have one of those carts. And when a Walmart employee is asking you, listen, no problem, we'll get you a cart, and you still want to make a viral video of it so that people will feel sorry for you? This is the woke and the wake, the woke weirdness we have in today's society.
21: Then get off the floor.
22: I can't. I have POTS, a fainting disorder.
21: Get off the floor, though. Why are you sitting on the floor?
22: Because I have a fainting disorder.
21: Then go get a scooter.
22: Are you serious?
21: Can you go get a scooter?
23: I mean, if she just go and get her dog's vest out the car,
21: that's right. I don't care.
22: But you're not even legally supposed to ask for that.
23: But it's okay. Look, it ain't that big of a deal. Let's just go get his
22: I'm not, vest. No, I'm not doing that.
24: As you can hear in the video, the Walmart employee continuously tells the woman.
8: So this bitch here, this Karen, wants to blame it on the Walmart employee when the Walmart employee is just like, hey, let's just get you a cart. Like, okay, you got pots.
10: We'll bring it to you.
8: Yeah. But this Karen bitch, everybody just wants to Karen themselves out. So the woman that's got the disorder, she's all Karened out, woke and weird. And then you get some bitch that wants to, you know, make a viral reactionary clip out of it, supporting your woke and weirdness. But like, oh my God, I cannot believe that Walmart was so mean to her.
10: And the, that poodle, which is just a damn poodle.
8: It's no.
10: It ain't going to bark or spin in circles when you're having a seizure or you're going to pots out and fall on the ground.
8: No.
24: With pots to just get off the floor. She is most definitely uneducated when it comes to pots. Pots can cause fainting, dizziness, fatigue. And I mean...
8: Okay. Yes.
10: But you can't holler at people while you're doing it.
24: Instant fatigue.
8: And you can't expect everybody to know what your conditions are.
10: Yeah.
8: You know, especially some obscure thing like pots. Yeah. Listen, like, man, this is one bad behavior supported by another.
24: You have to sit down. You don't have a choice. Living with...
8: Then sit in one of those big oversized larks they send you.
24: Pots is a life-changing for so many people. So for her to be so dismissive about this woman's disorder...
8: She's not being dismissive. She's like, let me get you a cart. What else do you want me to do? You've navigated yourself into our store... We didn't ask you to come. Nobody put a gun to your head and said, no, go. You need to go sit to Walmart and then get tired and sit down in the middle of the aisle. Nobody told you had to do that, but you decided to do that. So now that you're here and you're too tired, let us get you a cart so that you can maybe cart your ass back to your car, you pots bitch.
24: And just continuously tell her to get up.
8: And this woman, oh, my God, you want to feel sorry for her because you don't know what pots is like. Oh, my God. They don't have any sympathy. I don't have any sympathy if you've walked your ass from your car with your stupid-ass poodle into my store and decided to sit down and block traffic all under the guise of having some syndrome that I've never heard of.
10: Well, I'm glad I learned the syndrome because I'm going to use it.
8: I got pots.
10: That's right. That's well, you know what I did? Let me tell you. It was Christmas, and I didn't buy nothing for a couple people, and my wife is laughing at me, and we pulled up in, and it was like 23rd or 24th, Walmart. And there's so many cars there. I mean, they were all the way down the block. And she says, you're not going to get in there for an hour. I said, I bet you I get to the front of the line quickly. I'm not going in with you. I said, oh, come on. So she comes in. I grab me one of them electric things. I got a handicap sticker, so I'm allowed to. And I ride up in there. When I got to the line, I went, out loud. And I just kept on the gas pedal, bumping people, moving them.
8: You acted autistic?
10: Yes. Right to the front of the line.
8: Hi, it's whipped out my credit card. We don't condone any of this nonsense.
24: Up instead of actually
10: I got a handicap
24: going
10: sticker,
24: over
10: I'm
24: there
10: legal.
24: And actually trying to help her up, this is insane. People in the comments on the original video were very concerned about this woman's behavior because why are you even working here if this is how you treat people?
8: How can you blame the Walmart worker?
10: She's not a doctor.
8: When she only said... She didn't say get your stupid pot's ass off the ground and get to stepping.
10: Like
8: she said, let me go get you a cart. And you're gonna, man, this is real. No wonder black people hate us. stupid ass, woke ass Karen white bitches trying to make stupid excuses when an African American person's actually being kind and doing their job. You know what? I get it now. I get it.
10: She's not black.
0: No, he was Spanish.
8: Well, yeah. Whatever. Close
10: black
8: enough.
10: Lady next to him, but
8: wait till you see this nut job. I got three more pieces of Walmart footage.
10: That side boob.
8: Walmart, woke, and weird. God, the humanity that goes to Walmart. I won't even go to Walmart anymore.
10: I do. I go to Walmart.
8: Wait, I do not.
0: I wouldn't play this.
8: I do not go.
0: I wouldn't play that.
8: Not go to Walmart. I am better than that.
10: It's fun.
8: I just, you know what? And when I say I'm better than that, I'm not trying to be better than that. I just don't have the patience to deal with the white trash.
0: Well, this one, I wouldn't play this one.
10: You don't got to deal with them. You just got
8: to
10: watch them.
8: Why wouldn't you play this one?
0: Because it's not real. I would go to another video.
8: Oh, so this one's not real?
0: No.
8: Okay.
10: Probably funner.
8: How about that one?
0: Yeah, it's real.
8: That one's real.
0: Yeah, there's your woke.
8: And these two?
10: Have broke neck.
0: Oh, yeah.
8: These two?
0: Yeah.
8: Yeah, these two woke-ass white bitches who have anxiety attacks while in Walmart.
10: Look at the basket full of stuff.
8: That's what we'll do next.
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7: About 4 minutes left before the automatic Kryptone hits. See if I don't have no idea. Let me where we at. Are we at 1-2 yet?
8: We're still at 1-1.
7: Yeah, we're at 1-1, and I don't know that we know how many. If like we're 1-1-90 or 1-1-60.
8: Yeah, we'd have to go on the back.
9: I love you, Sarah.
7: So let me. Lasker all day has been yearning for that 1-2.
9: Yeah, man. It's so hopefully extra 200
7: on the thumbs up portion of our YouTube feed. Which, by the way, on YouTube.
10: Lemon.
11: Don't touch me.
7: Hold on.
9: Hey.
7: Everything is at the Bubba Army for the most part. I mean, did you know we're close to a million followers all in on everything?
8: Yes, we are. We're super close. We should be able to get that pretty quick with the Facebook numbers.
7: Yeah, Facebook's been exploding. Thank you, Gary Cantrell. So go to our Facebook page. I'm sorry, go to our YouTube page. YouTube, and it's at the Bubba Army, and give us that last little bit of thumbing. You know there's probably some people in there of the nearly 1,500 that have not thumbed.
9: Gotta be.
7: Lasker needs the 1-2. Here's two examples of... Here's two white women that make us embarrassed to be white men. Who this new generation of young people now have the infamous, I'm having an anxiety attack. You know what? My whole life's been a goddamn anxiety attack. Good and bad. But I mean, you know,
9: she's
7: please.
9: Just trying to get that basket full of stuff for free.
11: Give me a house of your anxiety.
12: Ma'am, I just need you to stop
11: You're
12: the car.
11: You're traumatizing me. This is exactly how panic attacks start.
12: Please lower your voice.
11: No, everyone stay
12: Bro,
11: back. You're all triggering
12: Bro,
11: me.
12: She's freaking
11: so
12: out.
11: I'm the victim here. I told you not to touch me. I have anxiety. Okay?
12: I still can't leave without pain.
11: So you want me to have a mental... Don't touch me. Yeah.
7: So is she trying to leave without paying, Gene? That's what she's trying to do?
9: Yeah, of course she is. What? Look, you see, she had a... 1,400 different things in there. Come on. Nobody shops like that.
7: So here's an African-American woman who's the cashier.
9: Poor thing.
7: And she's got some white bitch that's got like some Hello Kitty backpack on. Who's having a meltdown.
9: And with a mask on so you don't know who she is. Hit her in the face.
13: Okay.
9: Here, let me help you.
13: Is this a prank?
11: He won't go away.
7: So some man's just taping her, as he has every right to do, because he's wants to captivate this flip out for his socials.
13: I need to leave.
14: No,
13: just walk away. I still got. Okay, she threw some of my stuff.
14: Okay,
13: where's she still? Hell if I know. I'm so sorry.
11: You're not sorry.
13: She wasn't sorry when she cut in line.
11: Yeah,
9: there you go.
11: I didn't see you
13: to make it.
7: So this poor guy, I don't know if he's white or black or whatever, but he's like, you know, you weren't sorry when you cut in line.
9: Yeah.
7: And I'm just videotaping the deal. That's all.
13: Who asked her if she saw anyone in line?
9: Of course she did.
13: I didn't touch you, man.
11: I was pranked not that long ago, and I can't stand another man touching me.
9: Another man touching me.
11: It just happened.
13: Is this a prank?
11: He won't go away. He needs to go away. He's
9: Whatever.
13: I need to leave.
14: No, just
13: walk away. I still got. Okay. She threw some of my stuff.
14: Okay.
13: Where's she still? Hell if I know. I'm so sorry.
11: No, you're not sorry.
13: She wasn't sorry when she cut in line.
11: Green. I didn't see you.
13: To make it. I just asked her if she saw
11: just
13: anyone
11: leave.
13: In line.
11: Just go.
13: That's
11: leave.
13: An adult.
11: You're
9: That's all he had.
11: Out.
14: Let's just walk up
13: I'm
14: to
13: just
14: you.
13: Talking.
14: Walk up to
9: Boy, let me give you a good reason. I'd smash you with that basket. Give me a good reason to scream.
7: Gene, you got to kind of watch how you roll because you got money.
9: Well,
7: and if you're smashing somebody with baskets, they're going to try to come and sue you, buddy. You got money nowadays. You're not some guy that, you know, you got a business, a family, and money.
8: Well, I'm reading what Sarah said here in chat. Ask Gene what he did in Walmart with the wasp spray and screaming pedo in the store after a guy flirted with me in the produce section. He isn't allowed back to that Walmart.
7: I don't know if...
9: I'll have to tell you on Friday.
7: So let me just give me the one description of what Sarah... This is the story that Gene's going to tell on Friday. Go ahead.
8: Looks like he was spraying wasp spray, yelling pedo in the produce section of Walmart, and now he's not...
9: Well, y'all want to hear this one, too.
7: That will be on Friday, and all the guy was guilty of was just flirting with your hot wife. That's it.
0: You got to hear the whole story.
7: Waspray, pedo in the produce aisle.
1: Thanks for letting me finish.
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25: I repent.

0: Don't you think his agent would have maybe slowed him down a little bit or
1: Dan,
0: said something?
1: Dan, what do you think about that statement, Dan? Did you like it?
2: I think it's 100% accurate, Bubba.
1: Yeah.
2: I just don't see what the bald guy's adding.
0: Well, the bald guy, that his necklace is for AA.
2: Ray A.
0: A-A.
1: Oh, okay.
3: A-A.
1: So let's bring a...
2: That's his A.A. necklace made of
1: this. Let's bring a recovering alcoholic whose claim to fame is Hogan helped you get off pain pills, and you supposedly represent him when I...
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3: Whenever someone asks, how was your weekend? Or, what have you been up to? Or just, what's new? Have a good answer. Just do what you love. Toyo Tires.
6: I mean, it's just like you just said, we're all flawed. I just celebrated.
7: See, again,
8: a boy's going into a sobriety.
9: Oh, God. His whole identity isn't being able to function like the rest of the world.
7: But like Johnny, listen, can somebody throw him some Zoloft and get him back on track? Because he is like, I feel like he's going to go blow his brains out right after the segment. Listen to him. Meanwhile, hold on.
8: Man, I thought Brian was bad because he won't let me vape in his car, man. But this guy's next level.
7: But if you watch this, listen to me. If you watch this, me and Vince project. We're on. We realize we're on camera and we're doing an interview. We have enthusiasm. We have, you know, we're telling a story. And this guy sounds like Johnny Voicebox guy.
10: It's about it for him.
6: I mean, it's just like you just said, we're all flawed. I just celebrated 17 years sober in early July. You think I lived a perfect life and I'm helping people all around the world, you know, and he didn't deserve any of that. None of that. That wasn't the human he was.
2: Compelling. Boy, this guy's saving the world.
10: You, I think, went through a period of opioid addiction in the early 2000s. The Hulk was very helpful.
7: And by the way, in the early 2000s, that's when I was right up, like...
8: You're right up his ass.
7: I'm right up his ass.
2: You were.
7: But I mean, like, in the early 2000s, him and I could have... That was the actual... One of the strongest periods of our relationship.
10: To you, is that right?
7: And you know what? In the early 2000s, this guy was nowhere. He never mentioned this guy.
8: Yeah, because he was doing rails of opioids off, you know, the back of toilet seats, Bubba. He didn't get sober until, what, 08 are we doing right
6: Extremely
8: now?
6: Extremely helpful. Extremely helpful. And brought us closer to God together, too.
7: And by the way, Hogan wasn't really doing much with God in the early 2000s either. Just telling you.
6: You know, Piers, I've got my own foundation now. We scholarship people for the Aiming High Foundation all over America. And
7: you think
2: Piers, what does this have to do with Hogan?
7: Hold on. You think Pierce's people afterwards said, man, the Vince guy and the Bubba guy, they did pretty good, but who in the hell? Whoa. Phew.
8: Well, especially because they got a legal letter afterwards, yeah. Bubba, so they got a dull guest.
7: You didn't get a legal letter from me or Vince. We were just happy to be on the show and be able to help. Thanks.
6: The mistakes of my lifetime, but that's not me anymore.
2: This guy's a human butt plug.
10: How much do you think, Darren, in the end, that work played a part in...

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2: But you did say,
0: 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More importantly, that fat son of a bitch that taped him having sex with his wife. I do not stand for that. But does anybody got a Valium?
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0: I mean, there's got to be some type of explanation with this.
1: Whoa.
0: Well, I don't need your horn because I got my own. So don't come rolling in here with the horn like you had to, like, go back home to get the horn because we can't do the show without the horn. Lummy, of course, Gloria, the glowbug. She's not one to miss a Gene Lasker opportunity.
2: Sorry, guys. I had drunk problems.
0: Oh, hold on. You got a brand new... By the way, it's Wednesday, July 8th, 2026. The Bubba the Love Sponge Show originated out of Tampa, Florida. Just north of Tampa a little bit. And it's my understanding that you just bought a $135,000 truck.
1: Yep.
0: Took possession of it on Saturday.
1: Yeah,
0: Friday had Coben take out the train horns.
2: Yeah.
0: You'll be making that exchange here soon. Now, and then you walk in, not really late, but...
2: I'm late.
0: About as, well, probably, honest to God, probably, in all fairness, if I was to cut you a break, probably just 30 seconds late.
2: Right.
0: Like, you know.
3: The previous just got done when you were walking in.
0: So 30 seconds late.
3: Dirt and, merchant, $10.
0: And thank you, Dirt. Appreciate it. Let's get those thumbs going.
2: Thumbs.
0: Let's get them going quick. Now, so Lasker, first thing out of his mouth, track problems. Now, I'd believe that if you were driving an old, you know, 79 F-350, but, like, you got a brand new 2026 platinum dually,
2: yeah,
0: red,
2: platinum plus.
0: Beautiful. Buck probably retails at, if you're not Gene Lasker, you probably pay $145 for that truck.
1: Whew.
0: And what kind of truck problems could you have had?
2: I couldn't get in it. I got outside the house and the lights was on and I was just staring at it.
0: Oh, Jesus, you're so stupid.
3: He's going to get in the truck.
0: I was so stupid. So let me ask you a question. Did you get your windows done down there?
2: Oh, that dude is great.
0: Not only is he great.
2: Old school dude.
0: But let me just tell you the whole process. I'm talking about Advanced Film Solutions. Advanced Film Solutions. Now, they do houses. They do businesses.

0: I had them do my
1: They did all the Hillsborough County schools.
0: Yeah, like they do it all. If you just get your house done with the stuff that they recommend, it gives it the windows like double the strength. So if you got a 100-mile-an-hour rated window pane, it's now worth about 200 because that film makes it stronger. Secondly, it reduces your power bill by like 15 to 20%.
1: I believe it
0: because it's keeping the UV rays out of it. And then thirdly, not only vehicles. I don't even think vehicles is really his big space. I think commercial buildings. Like
1: he just got one bay for it. He's got one dude that he helps.
0: But that dude, when I had my car done. We had Merch Crick's car done. Oh my God, that dude! We went down to what's that place called? Waterstone. No, we always forget it. God. Gene, did you go down and have lunch down there, or did you just?
1: No, I just hung out with him and looked at his place, and he looked out back at the lake. And
0: but hold on, how about the black girl who works the front desk?
2: Stonewater.
0: Yeah. Stonewater Cafe was just doors down.
1: Don't you think she looked like Lois Lane?
0: I think she looks like I think she looks like Jada Pinkett Smith kind of. She's so beautiful.
1: Yeah.
0: She and she's so nice. And so from walking in,
1: her voice don't
0: to Advanced Film different. When you walk into Advanced Film Solutions, they have this unbelievable showroom that will show you, all the applications of their window film, whether it's a house, a commercial property, or just your car. Did you get the ceramic 15?
3: Yes, sir.
0: Yeah. You got to talk into the microphone. You've been doing
1: that. I had to cough at the same time.
0: Oh, okay. Sorry.
2: Man, you got a lot of stuff going on.
0: Man, you got a lot of stuff going on.
1: I know.
0: Jesus.
1: I know.
0: So they, and literally, they can do a car in about 45 minutes.
1: They did my car like 20.
0: Your truck?
1: Well, just two windows.
0: Yeah. Oh, you just got the two fronts done.
1: Yeah. The rest of them were already done.
0: Or factory.
1: Yeah.
0: Man, I'm telling you, if you live anywhere in the Tampa Bay area, it's up in Land O'Lakes. It's off of 41. It's a really nice showroom. Our buddy Adam, who is, by the way, Bubba Army. Like, they are Bubba Army.
1: Yeah, he's been Bubba Army since Power Pig.
0: For a long time. And I'm glad you went down there. And realistically, Gene, even though it's the best, it actually also is probably the closest to where you live.
1: It was right there.
0: Right there. So anyway, Adam, thank you so much for all that you do for us.
1: Thanks for the good deal you gave me, Adam.
0: He gave him a good deal. He gave you.
1: Yeah, he gave me a good deal.
0: Have you had your house done?
1: When I had my windows made, they were tinted.
0: Oh, okay.
2: The website's advancedfilmfl.com.
0: Yeah, advanced.
1: I got film on all four sheets of glass. I got bulletproof windows.
4: I had to have bulletproof windows in case, like, the mongrels would come by or something like that.
1: Whatever. You never know what'll happen in life.
4: You never know who's trying to shoot up Gene Lasker's house.
1: I mean,
4: It could be the neighbor that I, throwed off my property last week.
1: You know, cut off a Puerto Rican, they chase you home.
0: So anyway, man, Gene got his window. Now, you can't whirl him down for like 4 or 5 days.
1: Yeah, he puts a little piece of void tape right on the button.
0: Yeah.
1: That's cool.
0: Yeah, because
1: I've always hit the buttons at the wrong time. Oh, man.
0: Because it really needs an opportunity to set in. You kind of like get the stickiness, if you will.
1: Get the dampness out between the film and the glass.
0: I'm just going to warn you right now. Thank you so much to the Bubba Army. I'll put the program up because I won't talk much about it thereafter. But the UV-rated blue and gray new fishing/working outdoor. You know what?
2: Mine on today.
0: Aaron should. Oh, you do?
1: Yeah,
0: you got the gray
1: one. Don't worry about me having one.
4: We got one for you.
1: All right.
2: That's bad.
0: You just got it.
2: Oh, it is. It's so comfortable.
0: Gene, you're probably a double X. Even though you might be an X, you want to wear these a little bit bigger.
1: Yeah.
0: So we'll get you a double X.
1: Okay.
0: So quit your bitching. How about this approach? You ready?
1: Yeah.
4: Did you guys think about maybe getting me one?
1: That's what I thought I just said.
4: No, you go. Don't worry about me getting one.
1: That's pretty much the same thing.
4: No, it's all in the delivery. No, it's it's all in the delivery and the appreciation. So, like,
1: I don't get paid to talk like you do. Your delivery is really good because you're professional at it. I'm not a professional delivery
0: guy.
1: But
0: I'm just trying to make you a better person. Okay,
1: it's too late. You should have charged. You should have started earlier.
0: But what I'm saying is, like, if you want something, Gene, rather than to start off on a negative, Now, this is just in life. Rather than to start off negatively, start off as a question form. Rather than
1: wow, that's a great shirt, man. I'd like to have one of them someday.
0: So let's practice once, okay? Lummy, you got yours on, right?
2: Oh yeah, it's unbelievable, Bubba.
0: Gene, chime in.
1: Yeah, Bubba, that's really a sharp shirt, man. Even though I'm not a fisherman, can I still wear it?
0: Where no, well, you're getting close. hey, Bubba, that's a super nice shirt. Would it be possible if maybe I could get one? There, so try it again. Okay, let me, boy, you got your new shirt on.
2: Oh,
0: huh?
2: Yeah, Bubba, it's unbelievable.
1: Yeah, it is really a nice shirt. Maybe someday I can get one of them.
0: Okay, I think that's about the best it's going to get, to be honest with you. Yeah, Merch Crick will get you in by the end of the show, okay? Now, I will tell you too, Lummy, we're only weeks away from the Lasker shirt being done. I put that order in.
2: Nice.
0: Johnny K., let's give Lasker some coins.
1: Coins, and some, that's what I'm talking
0: some
1: about.
0: Some thumbs up. Well, when John Costica speaks of coins, he speaks of dollar bills.
1: Something's wrong with that one.
0: Yeah, it's good enough.
1: That just embarrassed me that we got a horn actually, sponsorship here, and we got a you squeaking.
0: I think, you know what? I think it's bass if you lean it back or something.
1: Yeah, it's better that way.
0: Anyway, Johnny K.
2: Bella loves it, by the way.
0: Oh yeah, she hates it.
1: Oh,
0: that's
1: Bella.
0: What I'm
1: Bella.
0: Afraid of.
1: They don't, my dogs don't like
0: Macho, what I'm saying is, like, if we put the one upstairs, she's going to come out of her skin. So I think these little handheld willies
2: she's
0: that we got.
2: She's not the only one.
0: Yeah, true. Johnny K., 100. And, of course, the glow bug, 25, to start the G. Lasker gimmick. In production, Merch Crick was talking to the people. I think we're only 3 weeks away from the watches.
1: Wow.
0: And those are all prepaid. I think we have 40 left from what she can gather. And I don't know. I think they're like maybe 20 of the stainless steel black ones and like maybe 22 of the, like, they're right there. Like, we got like anywhere between 40 and 45.
1: Can I buy 10?
0: Yeah.
1: Okay.
0: Why would you like to buy?
2: Sling them down to the flea market?
1: No. So I got Karen with me. So when I see you guys like Todd Stepp or somebody that didn't buy one.
0: Well, I need to get, you know.
1: And then I could slide one to him, you know.
0: Well, here's the deal. You and I probably need to come up with a list. And
1: some dudes,
0: you know, like Todd Stepp and, of course, you know, Kurt Morgan.
1: Yep.
0: And like, you know, hold on, Adam from Fender Works.
1: Yeah.
0: Right. Yep. And like maybe, let me see here, probably
2: Bob at Sunbelt.
0: Definitely Bob at Sunbelt. Probably Adam at Fender Works. I'm sorry, at Vance Filmed. Probably my good friend Brent Nye from the Covington Farm Barn, right?
1: Oh, yeah.
0: Probably Glowbug. I'm trying to think. You know what? Probably Rolo.
1: Yes.
0: Yeah. Right.
1: See that?
0: Probably your main connection, Lummy, at Crystal River, yes. Harley. Right.
2: Yes. Yep. Box.
0: Probably Gus, Griffo, and Justin Nunley. Right.
2: Yeah.
0: Probably Aaron from Average Joe.
2: Yep.
0: Probably Travis from Semi Autoglass. Probably your main get a box guy.
2: Yep.
0: And probably Bobby from Live Strong. Right?
2: Yeah.
0: And probably the dude from Strange Clouds. You know, I'm just thinking.
1: Yeah.
0: Some of them probably could have already got one, but hell, that really hurts my inventory, Gino.
2: Well, I was going to say, there goes that 40.
0: What's that, Lummy?
2: There goes that 40.
0: Yeah, there goes that 40. But they're going to be the hot. I'm just telling you right now, man, they are going to be the hottest ticket, because here's what's going to happen. We're going to go through, like, you know, 20 of them for clients. So that puts us down to probably, as we speak, 25 left. Now, those will probably blow out the next 2 or 3 weeks. So we're done. But here's what the problem's going to be. Somebody is going to finally, like, somebody comes to Barb or somebody see another Bubba Army. Let's say that Creatine Travis has one and he sees Paper Towel Willie. By the way, I think Paper Towel Willie is coming to your little gimmick this weekend.
2: Yes, he is. He'll be down on Friday.
0: And he's picking up the the gimmick.
2: Yes, he is.
0: But, you know, like a Bubba Army guy. Hold on. The Yenzers, Lummy. 25. Gene Lasker. God, Gene Lasker brings in the money. And so somebody will have got one, and it, you're just going to see how, for a $75 watch, you're going to be like, that is Trump selling those kind of watches for $499 on his website. But I don't know how Bubba's selling them. Chub It Up Spice, 20.
1: Woo. Boom.
0: On the cash. How can Bubba sell those for 70? Because I'm not making a lot of money on them. But you know what, Lummy? Could you see us maybe doing a second run of them?
2: Yes.
0: Yeah.
2: Maybe you do like a just a different kind of face or a different color?
0: Yeah, maybe that. You know, something. But, Gene, did you know we have, you know, like, do you play cards at all, Gene?
2: Yeah, group roulette's $50.
1: I don't play much because I don't really have time for it, but I like to make
0: who's 50?
2: Group roulette's.
3: Oh, the Grizzlies.
1: But I thought that was pretty neat that you was having cards. That'd be kind of cool.
0: Now, the other thing, Lummy, is, okay, so we got the first.
2: Iggy, $20.
0: Iggy.
2: Hit the kazoo.
0: Is he called the kazoo?
1: Yeah.
0: Man, I don't know. You know what, Lummy? One of these days, I'm going to have to put you, like, on the property line over there. You know, my buddy, our neighbor, Mike.
2: Oh, God.
0: Yeah. Kind of put you down there. You know those Christmas tree like things that Aaron planted. A couple of them are died.
2: Yeah,
0: but
2: they'll come back.
0: I don't think they will. I've been told they won't.
1: A lot of things come back.
2: Yeah,
0: but anyway, like one morning or one day after the show, even put you out there and have me hit and see if you can hear it.
2: Okay. Yeah, maybe with Gene here, so we can hear Gene's too. See
0: yeah,
2: which one's louder?
0: What I'm.
1: I think maybe I'm going to buy another one of these and try to rig it up and then double battery it. And make no, a
0: Gene, let's
1: not double.
0: It's just going to be all jerry rigged up, and you're going to have this big thing of wires and stuff. The one thing that I really, really pride.
1: It'll be the only thing rigged in the office.
0: The only thing, you know, outside of Macho's area, which I got to get him some cabinets. Macho, you need to be looking, like, you need to measure that area that we're talking about so I can get a hold of Greg or Bob or somebody and we order some cabinets for that because I really want to get that area cleaned up, and I know you do too. I want to, when people walk in, like, okay, Lummy, when they walk into the studio, they're impressed. I want them to be equally impressed into Macho's area, and we have all the equipment. We're just so scattered right now because Macho's still working out various gremlins and things, and so he needs all that stuff out. But eventually, now how much room do we, I can't even tell you the last time I was upstairs. Do we have any more room upstairs?
2: Oh, yeah. Plenty. Yep.
0: Plenty, yeah. So we can continue to move stuff upstairs, but eventually, Macho, if you could give me the measurements of underneath those counters for some cabinetry, and maybe I don't think there's any room on the wall for cabinetry, you know, except maybe that one as soon as you walk in that wall to the left where there's TVs leaned up against, that could maybe be some cabinets or some shelving, but. When, you know, if the one thing we've prided ourselves on is that when, you know, there's not a lot of clutter in this studio, like, you know, the wires, you know, outside of the podcasting area where we have, I'm putting static cameras there. Like, I'm going to have three cameras that stay there nonstop so we don't have to move them.
2: Perfect. We could put a full liquor bar on that one side.
0: What one side?
1: Oh, here we go, cluttering.
0: What one side?
2: When you walk into the left, where there's nothing right now. I'm completely kidding.
0: Yeah, no, it's not.
2: We're going to put a chevron there, though, I think.
0: Maybe, or we could put shelves, like just to give you more shelf area.
2: Yeah, but that's kind of where people are walking through, so I don't know if we want to put shelves right there.
0: We'll figure it out. I just know that our next area.
2: Maybe some lasers.
0: Our next area to declutter is those two big tables that you've, you know, pretty much worked off of.
2: Absolutely, yeah, we'll get it done.
0: So anyway, Lummy, within the cards, the first car, the bicycle brand Bubba Army playing cards, and I think going to be, I think either $7.99 or $8.99. They're either $7 or $8, maybe $9. But they're just, you know, they have the Bubba Army logo on the back. But I think I'm going to get with a manufacturer and see if I can, after this next run, make them so that, like, I'm the king. We need to, like, let me.
2: The king, the one where we walk in and we see you.
0: Well, like, yeah.
1: So what are you trying to say? Are you going to put me in as the Joker?
0: Well, you know what? That's where we're going to go right now.
1: Anything better than the Ace of Spades?
0: Let me so. Gene, as a rib, I just might make you the Ace of Spades. No, I'm going to make you the Nine of Spades. I'm going to make you the Nine of Spades or the Two of Spades. Make you the Two of Spades. So, let me, if you just talk face cards, okay?
5: Yes.
0: I'm Bubba is the king.
5: Yes.
0: Now, if who would be the queen?
5: Well, I mean, Merch Craig.
0: Oh, you're right. Erica.
1: What, you didn't even think of that?
0: No, not really. I'm only thinking. I'm only thinking about the show. But I need to think otherwise because we're going to need, like, you know, maybe Walker. And so, okay, so then we got King, Queen, and then the next is the Jack, right?
5: Yes.
0: All right. Who's going to be the Jack?
5: Let's see. You got Gene, Dr. Dan.
1: Well, the only one jacked up here is Macho Man.
0: Yeah. True. Macho Man's the Jack because he's jacked. Okay, then you go to the 10, right?
5: Yep.
0: I think I'm going to make you the 10.
5: Oh, thank you.
0: Okay, Lummy's the 10. All right, then the 9, we still got a Joker, right?
5: Yes, we do.
0: So that's really the only other potential. The Joker's got to be Gene. Like, that's just. Like, you can't. Nobody else can be the Joker except Gene.
5: He'd look good with that little top hat. Or
0: yeah,
5: whatever.
0: He's, and he's the Joker.
5: Yes.
0: Now, the Joker's also considered the wild card, so there's not two different cards, right? The Joker is the wild card,
5: yes.
0: Correct? Okay. So now we just need to go 9-8. We just need to go 9-8, 7-6, 5-4-3, and a 2, right?
5: Yes.
0: All right. Well, then number 9, can we make Dr. Dan?
5: Yes, sir.
0: Dr. Dan's the 9. And then 8 would be maybe, you know, Jay.
5: Jay
0: would be the 8. Brian would be the 7, right?
5: Yep.
0: Now, we still got the 6, 5, 4, 3, and 2. And I think I just ran through our entire roster, did I not?
5: Well, you know, you got Tuttle who fills in.
0: All right, Tuttle will be the 6. I'm going to make Tuttle the 2.
5: The 2?
0: Yeah. Tuttle's the 2.
1: I got it at the bottom of the page. Yeah, why do you do that?
0: Tuttle's the 2. How about
1: Colton?
0: Yeah, we can make Colton. Colton will be the 3. Could we do things like Johnny K and Creatine and Big Red and Joe from the West Side? Or so once we, I think actually once we open up that window, it's going to be a crap show as to why it didn't get picked.
1: Well, yes. the Bart Beaver guy.
0: I only got 3 left. Bart, I only got 6.
1: Bart Beaver.
0: Oh, Tom B.
5: Oh, Gary Cantrell.
0: Oh yeah, Gary Cantrell needs to be the 6. Okay, is he going to be okay with that?
5: Of course.
0: Tom Bean is going to be the 5. Okay.
5: Perfect.
0: And then we just need one other.
5: We need a 4.
0: We need a 4. Should we make Brett Favre the 4? I mean, I don't know.
1: Yeah.
0: I don't know. I mean, help me out here. I mean, who else do we got? You know, maybe Mark Tate. I don't know. I don't know. We got an opening. Let's just sit on it. Let's think about it.
5: Okay.
0: So right now,
5: they even said if you want to put the goats on for 4.
1: Yeah.
0: Yeah, the goats.
1: There you go. How many goats we got?
0: Actually,
5: 2 with 4 eyes.
1: So swap the 2 with the 4 and put the goats on the 2.
0: Well, we could do goats. We could do baby's got a card and Hootie's got a card.
1: There you go.
0: But then that takes
1: too many.
0: That takes Colton out of the deal.
1: No, don't take Colton out of the deal.
0: All right, so we got Bubba's the king, Erica's the queen, Macho is being jacked, Lummy the 10, Dr. Dan the 9, Jay the 8, Brian the 7, Gary Cantrell the 6, Tom Bean the 5, the Goats the 4, Colton the 3, Tuttle the 2, and Gene Lasker's the Joker.
5: Perfect. So
1: that's a great card game.
0: That is a great card game. The next time we order cards... I think maybe 500.
5: Whoa.
0: I think I ordered 500 of them. Well, I figured at $8.
5: Yeah, that's nothing.
0: I figured at $8, and, you know, everybody's going to buy a set of Bubba cards, please.
5: Of course.
0: I don't know how people, like, I could never picture myself, in this next video I'm going to play, I could never picture myself even wanting to hold a snake in that manner. Like, I'm just not a snake guy.
5: No,
1: me
0: all.
1: Neither.
0: I'm not a snake guy. I'm the kind of guy.
1: I mean, I'll get it away from us if it's going to come try to get us.
0: Oh, yeah. I mean, I'll, If I had a shovel,
1: I'm not afraid.
0: I'm going to try to cut it in half.
1: But I don't want to play around with them.
0: But I don't want to grab them.
1: They're not my
0: I don't want to touch them. They're not my friend.
1: No.
0: And it's, I've been told that all these people that like snakes, like, oh, they're like, oh, I got a pet snake and it knows me and it likes me. I've been told that cold-blooded reptiles don't have the ability to love. Like, they don't have the ability to...
1: like something?
0: Yeah, like have a sense of camaraderie or anything like
1: comfort.
0: That. Like, they're just, you know, wild. And I just don't think, you know, like...
1: they're damn snakes,
0: like,
1: man.
0: Mark Tate, our former landlord and good friend and financer of the, you know, Video Kill the Radio Star documentary, which, by the way...
1: I heard it was for free.
0: July 22nd. And I actually need Gary to build me a couple of shorts.
5: Yes.
0: And I sent the Roger Stone audio. Did you hear it?
5: Yes, I did.
0: Okay. And July 22nd on Tubi. So if you have Tubi, which everybody has Tubi because I think it's a free app on every TV.
5: Yeah, you just have to sign up for it.
0: Yeah.
5: But it's free.
0: Yeah. Tubi is free. So you go to your smart TV and you go to the apps, you know, apps, and you type in Tubi. You download the Tubi app, and now you got Tubi, and it's free. And there's going to be a search engine on Tubi. You type in Video Killed the Radio Star film or documentary. It'll come right up, and it's going to be a three-part series. And then now here's the cool thing. If enough Bubba Army do it, by the way, it's free. It doesn't cost nothing. You got to sit through some commercials, like, you know, I think they run like 30 seconds every 25 minutes or something like that. Like it's not a lot. But it's free. It costs nothing. So, you know, Bubba Army, if you download it, if you go watch it and it does well enough because we're promoting it and enough people want to buy it, then it'll start trending. And then when you go to the Tubi main screen, it'll show trending, you know, what's trending on Tubi. And it could, if we could get it to trend, then that's where you really, because how many times, like when you turn on Netflix or whatever, you go and you look at what the top 10 or what's trending or what's the hottest thing going, and you go and watch it, or you at least watch the trailer or whatever.
5: Yeah.
0: So hopefully when it's available on Tuesday, is it, what day is the 22nd?
5: I believe it is a Tuesday. Let me check.
0: No, I think it's a Wednesday. I don't know. Maybe you can check for me.
5: It is a Wednesday.
0: So Wednesday, July 22. Now I have to get a hold of Ian and Mark Tate and find out what time. Like, is it midnight, the 21st, going into the 22nd? Is it noon? Is it midnight the next day? Is it 4? What is it?
5: Yeah, usually those places, they usually do it at midnight.
0: Yeah. But anyway, talking back to about Mark Tate, he has like 17 snakes.
5: What?
0: Yeah.
1: What?
0: Yeah.
5: Mark Tate?
1: He's a snake
5: Mark
1: guy, Tate's huh?
0: Yeah, he's snake guy. And like in his garage, he's got this one wall that's got these plastic, you know, like containers with lids on them. And every one of his snakes are in one of these. And he showed me one day.
1: Man, what kind of life is that?
0: Well, he's like, man, look at my snake collection. So I'm thinking we're going to go out and look at a couple snakes, right? He's got a wall of snakes. And I'm like, I will never walk into this this garage ever again in my life.
1: Imagine if they all get mad.
0: Ever. Ever. I'm never walking in there. So he grabs one. And it's like, you know. He's handling it and stuff, and it's slithering around. He's like, here, hold it. I'm like, there's no amount of money you could give me. Maybe $1 million for me to hold it. But I'd have to hold on to its head like the way this bitch does. I don't know if this is a guy or I don't know if this is a man or a woman. But I'd have to hold on to that damn thing like vice grips.
1: Well, there's a special way to hold them, and they can't get you.
0: Well, on these kind, but the ones that are like constrictors, as you're holding the head,
1: they start
0: contorting their body to like wrap around your leg so they can cut your leg off.
1: Right, but just don't get yourself in that predicament.
0: Yeah, well, don't me see. I can't help but get myself in that predicament when it's trying to, you know, I'm worried about it biting me. So watch. This is just like, why would you want to do this? Here we go. This guy makes this snake bite its shirt
1: so you can see the teeth.
0: You can see the teeth,
1: And I don't want them bitten to bite me.
0: And what you don't realize is those teeth are angled back. So when they latch on, Gene, they automatically got a yoke back on them. You know what I'm saying?
1: Yep.
0: They automatically got like
1: a... they pull like, back a little bit. Yeah. They, you're jerked in like a fish hook.
0: So, like, those teeth are back, they're backspaced.
1: I didn't know that.
0: Yeah. And their front ones are the same way.
1: And they're double the length, too.
0: Wow. And when they do is when they bite in, then they yank their head back to set the hook into your forearm. Wow. No, I would be pooping pee pee.
1: They're a quarter inch to 3/8 of an inch long.
0: Oh. And the tops are the same way, and that's where you shoot
1: like a needle.
0: Shoots like the venom.
1: Hell of that.
0: Ugh. Man, hell to the no, no, no. Hell to the no.
1: I wish it'd bite him right
0: to
1: on the nose.
0: To the no, no, no.
1: No, I ain't doing all of that. That's one way to look at it, though. I mean, he's smart to put the shirt that way, and that way you can see the teeth pretty good.
0: No, no, no, no. I am such a pussy when it comes to snakes.
1: Yeah.
0: I don't like spiders
1: evil,
0: and snakes.
1: Man. They've been
0: and
1: evil
0: it ain't
1: since God
0: what
1: made
0: it
1: them.
0: Takes to love me like I want to be loved by you. You guys remember that? Nobody remembers that song. I don't like spiders and snakes, and that ain't what it takes to love me like I want to be loved by you. You know, are we less, like, I'm the kind of guy, I'm not a real rugged dude, but I'm a regular dude. I like to get on my Skag 72-inch diesel lawnmower and mow. I like to get on my Skag windstorm and blow the sticks and leaves. I like to get on my Skag jackal and back blade my driveway. I like to get on my grader at the track and grade the track. I like to get on an excavator. Gene's a full-blown outlaw biker. He likes to restore cars. He's a race car driver still.
1: I like to mow my own lawn too.
0: But like, does it make us less? And I feel like we're men. I feel like we're manly in that way. But are we pussies when it comes to being actually, now hold on, actually scared of snakes? Like, does that make us a pussy?
1: No.
5: No.
1: It was kind of put into us from God.
0: Like, you know, the snake like the dudes, bad guy. Like, let's think of dudes, like, dudes that I really think are good dudes, okay? Like, rugged dudes. Like Captain Creamsicle.
5: Yeah.
0: You think Captain Creamsicle, like, you think
1: he's a snake on him, see what he does.
0: Well, no.
5: I think most
0: snake guys.
1: Right.
0: I think most men, Gene, will like they're not even going to try to fake the funk. They're just going to tell you right out. Either right. I don't have a problem with snakes.
1: I'm a punch in the face
0: or,
1: if you put that snake on my
0: or I'm actually afraid of snakes.
1: Yeah.
0: Like Iggy. Iggy's jacked up. Like you know, are you less of a man if you say, hey, not only do I not like snakes, but I'm kind of afraid of them. I think that's one category that you get a man pass on, because I mean I don't know.
1: They slither, man. You don't want nothing to do with
5: no.
1: them.
0: Like Creatine Travis and Big Red and Joe from the West Side and my buddy Wags and you know and Todd McCabe and Scotty Landers and just the Nashes. Like, are you guys afraid of snakes? Because I am. But I know you guys are all really rough and tough. You're real. Like Adam from Fenderworks. Right, Gene? You look at that dude. You
1: he
0: like
1: ain't
0: that.
1: Playing with no snakes.
0: Yeah, or Rob Kahn. How about this, Lemmy? Rob Kahn.
1: Yeah.
0: Five-time jiu-jitsu Gracie black belt who could at any could probably choke out Captain Creamsicle, right?
5: Yeah. Just jump on his
0: now,
5: back, yep.
0: Like, Rob, you're the most baddest ass man I know, hand-to-hand Are you afraid of snakes?
5: Iggy said he'd rather have a gun pointed at him than mess with the snake.
0: Yeah, and Iggy's as rugged as the next guy.
1: Wow.
0: Yeah, so I think us men that we actually admit it, we're not trying to like be all tough when we say, hey, you know what, we're kind of a pussy when it comes to snakes. I don't think that puts us, I don't think that's a slash in the pussy category. I just think that it's natural to be afraid of snakes.
1: Yeah.
0: Like Gene said, they're evil. They've been around. I mean, snakes are the original bad guy.
1: Right.
0: Snakes are the original heel when the snake got Adam and Eve to open the apple.
1: Snake was in the tree laughing.
0: They were the original NWO.
1: Eat the apple.
0: Snakes are the original bad guys.
1: Right. From the beginning.
0: So how in the hell, even Jesus doesn't like snakes. right? Yeah. Because God positioned snakes to be the devil. That snake that slithered onto the tree
1: maybe
0: and got Adam,
1: even make the
0: got
1: snake.
0: Adam
1: maybe
0: to
1: the
0: eat
1: devil
0: the
1: made
0: apple,
1: the snake.
0: That was the devil.
5: That's right.
0: The Lord Jesus, God, Lord Jesus, baby Jesus, whoever, Joseph, when we had to make a bad guy, when we're framing the Bible and we had to make a bad guy be the devil to try to coerce Adam and Eve to eat the apple, which God told them, don't eat the apple. Who did they put in there? You didn't see him put a lizard or, you know, a lion or, a bear. They put a stupid-ass slithering snake.
5: That's right. God cursed the
0: snakes are the original heel of the world, of the earth.
1: Mm. Don't want none.
0: I hate snakes.
1: Whew. You got snakes around here, so don't.
0: Not that many.
1: You'll see one sooner or later.
0: Not that many. When I return, man, you should see this badass MMA-trained woman police officer. She rolls up onto the scene with a bunch of dudes causing some problems, you know, like almost like a teen takeover where people are taking hacks at each other, and somebody tries to take a hack at her.
5: Not having it.
0: And she drops them straight. Do that next.
6: Mission accomplished. Sure. Another segment filled. More of the Bubba the Love Sponge Show after this.
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1: 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Now returns.
0: All right, so the last reminder of the day. I'm sorry, I just don't want to see people get shut out on the mostly on the watches because they're unbelievable. I've watched now two or three different videos the manufacturers have sent us. They're in the assembly phases now. Merch Crick, when we do the Bubba Army royalty rings, or when we do something like this watch, the manufacturer doesn't include the box. You have to buy the boxes separate. So the boxes for the watches, because I just can't send you a loose watch. I got to have a box. And so the box came in, the boxes came in, and then she ordered, and rather than to have like the soft envelope ship, she ordered like, she also had to order like a different shipping container kind of deal.
2: Well, how does the watches come if they're not in a box?
0: They come in what they call a manufacturing box, where they're like a box that has like 50 of them, and right, they're all bubble wrapped up.
2: Oh, there,
0: but
2: you go.
0: They're in a bigger box,
2: right?
0: You know, for shipping.
2: Yep.
0: Because they can't ship 500 individual watches. They put them in bundles of 50, wrapped up in bubble wrap, and you know, very very much protected. So I don't want you to get shut out on the watches. And so now that Gene kind of told, you know, now that we just kind of pretty much identified some great clients and people we need to set some watches aside for.
2: I know. I'm not going to forget you either, Brian from Sunbelt.
0: Oh, no, we're not. Brian's our guy.
2: Yep.
0: Brian and Bob.
2: Yep.
0: So now, but, you know, we may only have 25 watches left.
3: And then you're going down to Sunbelt. Then you got to get Kevin and...
0: Well, just easy.
3: Yeah,
0: just everybody easy on the deal.
3: I know.
0: I mean, not everybody at Sunbelt's going to get one.
3: I know. That's right.
0: Maybe just like two or three. I mean, I only got 500 of them, and I only got 40 left. And the way it's looking right now, I really only got about 25 left.
2: So I'm going to buy a bunch of cards, too, and have some in my truck so I know when I see.
0: No, that's kind of a cool thing, yeah.
2: Right. Because
3: yeah.
2: I can afford a bunch of them. And then when I
0: see, here's the thing, Gene.
2: Fans and stuff, you know,
0: Bubba
2: Army.
0: I'll give you, like, you know, five or so decks for free, and then I'll just charge you what our dead cost of them
2: is.
0: Yeah,
2: I'll buy like 25 or 30 of them.
0: Be like, hey, man, let me tell you something. Don't forget we're on Facebook and YouTube. That's all you got to tell people.
2: Right.
0: We're on Facebook and YouTube at the Bubba Army. Man, I didn't know Bubba was still on the air. I heard Bubba got... Like, let me, when I posted that picture of the studio and I said goodbye to my old friend. By the way, it got
2: that
0: like...
2: That was kind of sad.
0: It was. It really was. But... A lot of people who aren't familiar, here's what I don't understand. How can you follow us on Facebook so that you get that alert that I posted a new pic and then you comment on it? So you obviously are following the show, but you don't know that we're live on the page that you're following.
2: They're not following then. There's no way you can't not know.
0: So within the comment, I think there was like 400 comments when I took a picture of the old studio and I said goodbye, my old friend, because we're officially out of there. Like, we're, other than Lummy needing to go pick up that back gimmick and maybe pick off a few watermelons.
3: Yeah, I'm just waiting. I'm waiting for them to. I'm waiting to be able to get in there.
0: I also need.
2: What'd you get locked out?
0: I also need average. I need average
3: it.
0: Joe.
3: Yeah.
0: To go. I'm not average Joe. I need Austin from Wolf, and he really owes me right now. I mean, it's really one-sided.
3: It is.
0: He needs to go get that forfeit. I got something I want to do with that fence in the back.
3: Yeah.
0: He needs to go get that whole thing I need.
3: Okay.
0: You know what I want to do with it.
3: A 100, yeah.
0: So he needs to go get that.
3: Okay.
0: Please, Austin. You one-way mother effer. So anyway, Bubba Army merch, Bubba Army shop, Bubba Army store. It looks like, I'm thinking, because I'm hitting it so hard, please don't wait till you get, well, you might be able to wait till you get paid on payday. But I'm thinking they might be sold out by Friday, the watches. And the UVs, we've sold, you know, half of them, the UV-rated fishing/outdoor shirts. 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And don't forget, we'll be having playing cards, Lasker t-shirts, one other thing. I don't know, whatever. So remember I was telling you about the MMA trained police officer?
3: Yes.
0: Remember yesterday, and it was in North Charleston, this poor blonde haired
2: took a whipping by some girls.
0: Female police officers trying to thwart and shut down a teen takeover in North Charleston. And at one time, she had four people on her back beating her ass to death. Then her badass backup, Don Hess and the boys, rolled up in there. Pat McGovern, Don Hess, Chad Geary, they all rolled up in there, whipped some ass. And then she didn't even, she didn't even,
2: Take
0: a timeout and worry about what type of injuries. She just got to cuffing.
2: Yeah.
0: And I love that. I love her. And I might.
2: But the one teen that was the big girl, she gave her a sucker punch while that she was held down by the mother two girls. That girl needs to go to jail.
0: Oh, yeah. They all need to go to jail. And you know who else needs to go to jail?
2: Mom.
0: Their parents.
2: Yeah.
0: Their parents. Now, I love this female cop. Bunch of assholes are trying to cause some problems here. And watch her come in. Straight, she's MMA trained. Check, it's only 7 seconds long. How about that?
2: Boy, she took out the crowd.
0: How about that? She rolls up to three dudes and a woman. And they're all trying to get, a little bit crazy with her. And she comes in just with some straight overhand rights and then a big, that'll learn your karate kick. This is the chick, Lummy, I want for my backup immediately. Yes. I think I'd have her over you.
2: Is she, security for the store or something?
0: No, she's a cop.
2: Oh, she's a cop.
0: She's a police officer.
2: Good for her.
0: And these people are causing some type of ruckus. She's making entry into the place, and they're trying to stop her.
2: And she got a bulletproof vest on and all her gimmicks on.
0: And she's throwing them.
2: No, she's still throwing them.
0: Watch these overhand rights.
2: That guy ran. Look, he's running from her.
0: Hold on. And this dude right here is
2: saying, please, not me.
0: Please, don't.
2: Not me.
0: Don't hit me, huh, ma'am? And then, she goes in, she after she clears the entryway, she goes into the space then. Check this out.
2: Oh, she hit the blonde. Did you see that?
0: I love this cop. I don't know who this is. This is cop of the year.
2: Cop of the year.
0: Oh, look at Gene. And Gene, she's got a taser, she's got an asp, she's got pepper spray, she's got a gun. She doesn't take any of that out. She uses that right fist and that right
2: leg.
0: And
2: I am so glad she hit that blonde. See the blonde sucker punch her while she was going by.
0: Watch right here.
2: Right now.
0: Yeah,
2: how'd you like that one?
3: Yeah, so the blonde, right there.
0: The blonde sucker punches her. Then she takes a step back, sizes the blonde up, and gives her right down center field. Watch this. Ready?
2: Tucks her head down.
0: There's the blonde. The white trash blonde tries to get a little overhand girl punch sucker in her. Right there.
2: Right there.
0: Now watch the cop. Watch the cop reset and come right down the power alley.
2: Boom!
0: Bam!
2: Waiting for her to drop that arm. You see that?
0: Yeah, she used her left to kind of gauge her up. Watch right here. Boom. And then here comes center field.
2: Her left arm on her right arm and moved it down.
0: Man, I love that chick. Man,
2: I love
0: that chick.
2: Like that.
0: We didn't get to this last week, and I don't know how we didn't. I mean, we got to it a little bit, but we didn't break it down with the body footage and things like that. And so I kind of wrote down just a minute ago, Lummy, during the stop set, saying, here are the, if you live in Florida, I don't care if you're Iggy or Adam or even Macho Man or Creamsicle or some of the, or Rob Kahn or Jimmy Clevis or Richard Fabrizi. Or, or some of the most badass dude, Gene Lasker, some of the bad dudes that I know in life, that if I have to be, If I got to go meet some bad guys, A couple of us have to come. Those are the people I'm calling for. I'm calling Fabrizi. I'm calling Lasker. I'm calling Jimmy Clevis. I'm calling Rob Kahn. I'm calling maybe Adam. I mean, those are the people I'm calling. I'm definitely calling Creamsicle.
3: Oh, of course.
0: I'm calling Lummy, but he just looks good. He's not really that tough.
3: Yeah, I'll just make sure I got my phone on me.
0: Mm-hmm. So you can. That one of the biggest dudes just gonna.
2: Well, all them guys at one time would be hard to beat.
0: Yeah, can you imagine this right here, Gene? Ready? Gene Lasker with this world out with his outlaw knowledge. Rob Kahn, you know, I mean, complete. I mean,
2: come on,
0: he's probably the baddest dude of all of them.
2: He'll be the last one standing.
0: Captain Creamsicle,
3: yep.
0: Fabrizi, Jimmy Clevis, Adam from Fenderworks, Lummy, Cream. Oh my God, Iggy.
2: That's a crowd.
0: It's like a Billie Jean video.
2: Right.
0: But in Florida, even all the dudes that I just mentioned, in Florida, here's what you don't mess with in this order. Gators, snakes, and sharks, and heights. I put heights in there, too, because I'm scared of heights now.
3: That's right.
0: I never used to be scared of heights, but I kind of am. I never thought twice about riding a roller coaster or anything like that. And nowadays, I'm like, man, I'm good. I mean, I've lived a really good life. I've skydived and almost killed myself. I've, you know, had my own airplane. So, you know, and listen, having your own airplane and flying privately in a little tin can is kind of sketch compared to like being on a big jet liner that's got, you know, a large fuselage. And, you know, when you're in a little 8-passenger, you know, Cessna 414 at 26,000 feet, you know, it's not sketch, but it's kind of sketch, right?
3: Yeah.
0: You know, you're just up there in this little pressurized tube with two little motors going. So, I mean, I've done enough in my life that I don't need to be on a 80-foot thunder-dropping, sky skyscraping roller coaster. I don't need to be swimming in the ocean at all. The closest I'm going to get to the ocean is either in somebody's boat or on a jet ski. I'd still ride a jet ski. I'm not going to be even near the edge of a freshwater pond that's been known to have gators. I'm not getting in it, ever.
2: No.
0: I'm not even getting ankle deep on the deal.
2: Me neither. Because
0: those gators will sneak right up on you.
3: Yeah, they're quick.
0: And then snakes. I don't need to be around snakes. If I'm walking down the street at Ybor and you got snake guy who's got the boa constrictor and he wants you to hot chicks to take pictures. Uh-uh. No. This is a prime example. A woman got eaten alive last week, in Orlando?
2: By a gator?
0: Yeah.
2: I know it's bit her arms off.
0: No, I think she... Did she die?
3: Yeah, she died. Yeah, she died.
4: Learning more now about a deadly alligator attack in Central Florida. A 31-year-old woman went for a swim...
0: Now, here's the deal. Okay. Mm. This woman obviously can't be from Florida.
3: No.
0: Because I'm telling you right now, even the most rookie person of Florida that's been here...
2: Ain't playing around that area.
0: If you've been in Florida at least 2 years, and somebody shows you this picture of this freshwater river or lake, and you look at it, I'm looking at it, Gene, I'm looking at the banks, I'm looking at the little log in the middle, I'm like, nope.
2: Gator.
0: I'm not, you know what, unless you got an airboat,
2: that's it.
0: I don't think I'm going to go in the, and by the way, gators are definitely afraid of airboats because of the sound, and sometimes airboats are run just right over them.
3: There's a reason why no other people are swimming in the...
0: Right. That's called just having your
2: not
0: Florida,
2: a lot of public there.
0: Your Florida legs about yourself, like your Florida senses. The average person from Florida can look at this lake and within 7 seconds assess that unless I'm in some type of vessel, and I'm not even talking about like a little kayak that Ty J rolls around in that they can slither right on top of you and chomp you. I need an airboat that's got at least a 350 on it.
2: With a little bit of sides on it.
0: Yeah.
4: With friends Sunday at a state park near Orlando when the alligator attacked, the woman later died on the way to the hospital. Here's the 911 call from Seminole County Fire and EMS.
0: Can you think about it? How traumatic that would be to be chomped to death by a gator.
2: It bit her arms off.
3: They said the gator did the roll, the death roll.
2: Yeah, that takes it right off of you.
0: When the gator also is in trouble, like when they trap them, it tries to roll out of it. So that's like their go-to move on everything. Whether they've captured, whether they've bit something and they're trying to kill it, or they've been caught, they do that death roll.
3: Yeah.
5: Somebody got bit by a deer.
6: Real bad, please, hurry.
7: Both her arms.
5: Both her arms
7: are off, like, basically.
0: Ugh. Oh, my Lord.
2: I like to watch that, though.
0: Yeah, I like to watch that on somebody that's really wronged me, and I can think of two or three people that I wouldn't mind watch getting...
2: Oh, throw them into the gator pond?
0: Mm-hmm. Mm-hmm. But I wouldn't want to watch that on somebody that didn't do anything bad to me.
3: No.
0: Just a bad person, like a bad guy.
4: Third alligator attack in a week. Just yesterday, we told you about a deadly crocodile attack in Puerto Vallarta, Mexico. NBC Liz Kreutz is joining us now.
2: Liz,
4: what more do we know about this recent attack in Florida and the state's response?
8: Yeah, hey.
0: Well, the state's response is, if you're going to visit Florida, man, be careful of the ocean that's got sharks, of the forests that's got bear and snakes, and of freshwater lakes, rivers, streams, and ponds that probably got gators. You might just want
2: to... The governor ought to take this right here and make it into a...
0: PSA?
2: And send it up to New York and play it on TV at 6 o'clock.
8: I mean, this is a horrifying attack, and the 911 call is really hard to listen to. We have just gotten from officials, they've identified the victim. She's 31-year-old Brittany Clark, and according to...
0: Wasn't she really attractive?
3: I think she was. Yeah,
2: she was
8: official. She was hiking.
0: Let me Brittany Clark. She was hiking.
8: She's going to
2: give you a hug no more.
3: There she is.
0: I think she was all tatted up.
2: Oh, yeah. Like right down your alley right there.
3: I don't see any tats.
8: Day in a state park outside of Orlando.
0: So when you're hiking, okay? Hiking means dry ground, okay? Meaning like climbing up some rocks. And, you know, hiking usually means you're climbing, you know, a grade of some type, or you're hiking along. And within the hiking world, you got to work. You probably should. And let me and I will tell you right now, it's no joke. Go get you some bear spray.
3: Yes.
0: Because that will take down. It took down 12 men.
2: And they're going to take down a gator.
0: Oh, yes, it will. Absolutely, yes, it will. Yeah, it will take down anything.
2: You can spray a gator with eyes.
0: Right in the eyes or right in the... Right
2: it's
0: in,
2: got
0: in,
2: a coating in, over their
0: no,
2: eyes.
0: No, right in its nostrils where it breathes or in its mouth.
2: And you're going to try to aim at them while he's biting you.
0: Gene, this bear spray has such a deadly aim that from where I'm sitting right now, I could hit Macho Man.
2: Wow.
0: Let me go tell you.
3: Yes.
0: Like it's me.
2: What do you buy that at?
0: The bear spray, any like Bass Pro Shops or anything like that, or they have it on Amazon.
3: It says right here, yes, bear spray is effective on alligators.
0: Yeah.
3: It the eyes,
0: snakes,
3: nose.
0: Really. Anything that breathes, Gene, because it gets unbelievable pepper capsin gets into their breathing canal. When we were moving the studios, I had a big old thing of bear spray. Over here to my left, that if anybody ever broke in, I could bear spray him. Little did I know, Lummy, that I could bear spray the bad guy, but we would end up, you know, being affected as well. Tease, we were moving stuff. Tease accidentally hit the bear spray, and it was just a psst, like this much right here. Hold on, watch. Like that's it.
2: That was it.
0: That's it. Just a psst. And just that psst cleared out the entire studio for 2 hours. And then we tried to wipe it off with like Windex and industrial cleaner because it got on the countertop. We wiped the countertop off. And when we moved the countertop over to here, just the little bit of residue that was on the wood end up clearing everybody out for another 30 minutes. Gene, it's the most I'm sold on bear spray.
3: Oh, 100%.
0: Yeah.
3: It's bad.
0: So if you go hike, if you're in Florida, I would say anywhere, and you're going to go hiking. And you don't, and you probably don't want to carry a gun. I mean, I guess you probably could, but
2: yeah, I am.
0: But if you don't carry a gun, there's a lot of people that are. I'm not. None of us are. But a lot of people don't like carrying guns. There's a lot of like liberal, more democratic leaning people like Babyface. I don't know that Babyface. He might own a gun, but he keeps it at his house. But like, if Babyface was hiking, Babyface wouldn't take a gun. Meanwhile, I'm taking my gun.
2: Me too.
0: I'm taking my 410 Judge that's got 45 caliber slugs along with some snake shot. That's what I'm taking. I'm taking bear spray. So if you don't want to take, if you were hiking and doing some kind of outdoor activity where you're going to be with potential wildlife, you need to get some of this bear spray because it is unbelievable. So you just don't go hiking in Florida without some type of something to protect you. Because, I mean, think about the Ocala National Forest. Do you know how many bears are in there? I mean, it's chocked full of thousands of bears. Snakes.
3: Monkeys.
0: Yeah, they got monkeys. Yes. And guess what? Monkeys don't like you.
3: And they have what? Hepatitis B?
0: Monkeys are not cute. Monkeys aren't like Bubbles that Michael Jackson had.
6: Didn't you have them in Ocala running wild?
3: They still are.
0: Monkeys will come up to you and bite you. Just the ones that are sized that look like a little cat, they'll come up like spider monkeys. They'll come up and bite you. Especially like Gene, if you were walking through the forest with one of your Slim Jims and string cheese, that monkey's going to attack you for that.
9: Wow.
8: During the hike, they decide to stop for a quick sort of swim in a shallow river about 3 feet deep. And that is when the alligator struck, as you heard in that 911 call.
0: Now, they've since identified the gator. At first, they didn't find the gator, but I guess
6: it's the gator's fault.
0: I know, but they're going to still kill it.
6: Yeah, of course they are.
8: The alligator bit both of her arms. Take a listen to some more of that call.
6: But she could be a pedophile and only get 3 years.
10: So she was bitten on both of her arms. The boyfriend was the one that made the phone call. He was trying to get her from the alligator's mouth.
6: And he was on the phone.
10: Way to the hospital.
0: Can you imagine your girl is getting bit by an alligator to the tune of she's lost both of her arms, and you're trying to finagle helping her while calling 911. Oh my God.
6: I'd have to try to get my ring back.
10: Well, she did pass away from her injury.
11: Hey, Gator, listen, I know you got Sarah pretty much in a bad predicament, and I know you've already blowed out her boobs, but can I get that there? That was about a $40,000 ring right there. Can I get that back from you, buddy? Sorry, Sarah.
3: By the way, on a gator, if you do see yourself being attacked by a gator, don't try to pry their mouth open. That's the worst thing you can do.
0: They got like four muscles to open their mouth up, and they got like 86.
6: You try to keep their mouth closed.
0: I think
6: is what you want to do.
0: I actually
6: don't got much strength.
0: No, you're supposed to jam your thumbs into their eyes.

0: cats that are in holding cells. And the one guy goes, I didn't do it, buddy. You did it.
1: They're x-raying
0: like,
1: them.
0: He's like, no, buddy, you did it. You did it.
1: Wait till they put an x-ray over them. See, wait till they x-ray the belly.
0: What if one had one arm and one had the other?
1: They're both gone.
2: Terrific. Liz, thank you very much. You know, what do we
0: hear? Should they do a public execution of it? Like, you know, walk it out to the middle of Times Square and hang it?
1: Yeah, free gator nuggets.
2: From the boyfriend, I understand that you've actually heard something from his perspective?
3: Yeah, we did just get a statement from the boyfriend, the one who called 911. He put out a statement to us saying she was an amazing and caring person. She didn't deserve to go out in such a way.
0: I mean, such a cute chick.
1: Yeah.
0: Just a cute little natural.
1: Regular girl.
0: Regular chick.
3: She was the strongest and most outgoing person I've ever met in my 30 years of life and said that they never in a million years would have expected this nightmare. And we should point out, Tom, that this is mating season for alligators, which means they can be more prevalent.
0: Which means they want to mate your wife.
1: Yeah.
4: The positive thing is,
1: to get the skin, make a, you know, chopper seat out of it, and start to ride with her again.
4: Yeah, the good thing is mating season's ending.
0: I know you got eaten by a gator, but I got you on my seat of my chopper for the rest of my life. What's that, Lummy?
4: Oh, God, mating season's over, so now you can go back
1: to the won't eat you again?
2: Okay, something to watch for. Liz, thank you very much.
5: We think...
0: I think this is body cam footage.
1: Of her?
0: Of...
1: No way.
0: The police officer that was responding.
1: Oh, he grossed out.
6: Where are we?
0: Man, you don't really appreciate cops until you realize they're usually the first ones there, and they always have like a medical kit and a tourniquet kit,
1: and they don't know what they're getting into.
0: They don't know what they're getting into, but this guy, you know,
1: he just went right automatically through the woods.
0: Went through the woods, had his little medical tourniquet kit on with him. Gets into it, rubber gloves up, because he's going to be dealing with blood, and he's first to assist. Man, we just don't appreciate our cops enough. We really don't.
6: It's that.
0: See, he's getting the tourniquet out.
1: Yeah, he knows he needs it. Her arm's off.
0: And then this, Lummy, this was last week.
1: This is really what I ain't playing with.
0: Now, Lummy, this is in like the...
4: It's like Panama...
0: Panama City.
4: Yeah.
0: 101.1. How you doing? Everybody listening to us on Florida Man Radio 101.1 and then Fort Walton Beach 103.1. Like my good buddy Dave.
1: That's just happening while you guys was on the ride.
0: Like my buddy Dave at Gus's Tractors with his lovely wife. Big fans of the show. Lunkhead.
1: Y'all should have been riding instead of swimming.
0: Justin Nunley.
7: Terrifying video out of Panama City, Florida shows a man desperately fighting.
0: Man, again. Snakes, sharks, and gators. Don't screw with them.
4: No.
0: Don't go into the water. You know what? When I had a weekend at Tom Bean's condo about a year ago, and Merch Crick wanted to walk on the beach, and I kind of like walking on the beach, like the sun, like the seashells underneath your bare feet. It's kind of cool. But like she got into like maybe ankle deep, and I'm like, she's like, come on, yeah. I'm like, I ain't going ankle deep. She's like, what? It's just ankles. Like you,
1: they'll get you there too.
0: I go, let me tell you something. Have you ever heard of those stingrays that like they bury themselves in the sand
1: with their tail up,
0: and then you step on their barb?
1: Yep.
0: Next thing you know, they're cutting my leg off.
1: Or a jellyfish.
0: And I'm like, you know, we're a half a mile away from the condo. How are you going to get me up there?
4: Well, these stingrays are supposed to shuffle, you know.
0: Yeah,
4: well,
0: I'm not shuffling. You know what I'm doing? I'm staying right there on that edge for where high tide was about 20 minutes ago.
1: Exactly.
0: And I could still get the crunching of the seashells underneath my...
1: I get right to the edge of where it splashes you.
0: Where, like, you know, every third wave you get a little splash gimmick.
1: That's all I
0: want. But the other two miss you.
1: That's all I need.
0: I'm exactly with you, Gene. That's all I need, buddy. You know what? I'm in the ocean, buddy. Woo!
1: I can't see in there. I don't want nothing to do with it.
0: Now, back in the day, when I used to hang out with Hogan and stuff, I mean, we would literally, you know, swim out to the furthest swimming buoys. Like, we'd get in his boat and go, like, 5 miles out.
1: Well, that one
0: time,
1: were both
0: that one time we got caught doing some stuff we weren't supposed to be doing by the Coast Guard cutter. Yeah. But we'd go out like 5 miles and then just jump in the ocean, like swim around a little bit.
1: Yeah, what kind of craziness is that?
0: That's something I would never do now. Hell, I won't even go past my toes.
7: For his life during a shark attack.
8: Just had a single 45 shark attack out of the Navy base.
7: Navy official.

0: Say the man, who is in his late 20s, is an employee at the Navy Base Marina. He was swimming during his lunch break Monday with a co-worker when he was bitten by a shark.
1: Got there immediately and performed the life-saving measures that we can. Our hearts go out and prayers. And
2: did he die?
3: No, I think he's still alive. I think
1: thoughts go out to the victim and the victim's family.
0: The man suffered injuries to both arms and was taken to a nearby hospital where he was rushed into surgery. That hospital tells CBS News he remains in critical condition. Michael Hightower is a marine biologist.
2: Yeah, having lunch, Oceanside.
4: What kind of guy was he?
2: I think he was possibly worked for the military.
3: Yeah, he did.
4: No, was he what was he?
2: I don't know.
3: They're keeping his identity.
5: Warming up. Secret. There are shark nurseries around there. So this is the time of year where people are getting the water because it's hot and more sharks are moving.
2: Yeah, that's why
4: evidently didn't taste
2: good. Listen, that's why you buy it. That's why you buy a swimming pool.
3: That's right.
2: That's right.
4: I look down at my pool. If I see nothing, I jump in.
2: The only thing I see is a couple leaves I need to pick up.
4: Yes.
2: That's it. I can see. There's nothing in there that's going to kill me.
5: Moving in.
0: While experts note shark attacks.
2: No to the hell no no.
0: So rare, Florida has seen more than any other state in recent years.
5: If you see a big shark, keep
2: poop your pants and be like Jesus and learn how to walk on water real fast, my friend. I'm going to be Bubba Phelps like you wouldn't believe.
5: Keep your eye on it.
2: The thing about me, Lemmy, is I got so much blubber, they're going to like the taste. You know, I got heavy.
4: That's the problem.
2: I got heavy marbleization.
3: They'll take probably a couple chunks
2: out of
3: you.
2: You get that porterhouse steak that's got that heavy marbleization, you know, that really makes the steak tasty. Well, when the shark takes a bite of me, he's like, man, this is like a Delmonico with heavy marbleization. He'd bite Macho Man and be like, ew, that's like squid, all muscle. He'd bite me and be like, oh, hell yeah.
4: Like squid? Squids are not muscle.
2: Yes, they are. Like calamari.
4: Oh, yeah, calamari.
2: Eat calamari, which is squid, and see how tough it is.
4: Yeah, you got to chew it.
2: It's like muscle.
3: By the way, just so you know, if with the shark, you don't want to splash. You want to stay still as much as possible.
2: Yeah, because they can't really, I guess they can't see.
4: Why are you looking at me?
3: I'm
4: simply don't need none of that because I will not be
5: slowly
4: in that predicament
5: back out of
4: ever.
5: The water.
0: This comes as
2: look at all these potential
4: people.
2: Sharks are looking at this like it's a golden corral.
4: Because they're all Yankee stupid.
0: Lawmakers are pushing for a national shark attack alert system.
4: Oh, that's named after far out there as we can.
2: Oh, here we go. Look at this poor girl. She lost.
4: Ah, poor baby.
2: She lost her hand.
0: Shark attack survivor Lulu Gribben, Lulu's Law, would require the FCC to send out emergency alerts to cell phones following a confirmed shark attack.
2: The FCC wants to turn
4: off. Did you see how close it was? It was only like 4 or 5 feet from the edge of that water.
2: The FCC wants to turn off all AM stations or not make AM a requirement for car manufacturers to include AM in your AM and FM radio, but they want to send shark attack alerts out to your cell phone. Come on, man.
0: The bill has passed both the House and Senate and now awaits President Trump's signature.
2: Shark attack update on your phone. Don't you think by the time that they've diagnosed and distinguished that there's a potential shark threat that it might be too late? That's like saying a tornado's coming as it's hitting your neighbor's house.
4: Right.
5: Last year, nationwide, there were 25 shark attacks. About half of those were here in Florida. Matt, experts say don't swim in murky water. If you are swimming, try not to have anything shiny on you, which could be mistaken for fish.
2: As a lure.
5: Scales. And try not to swim alone.
2: Swim with your best friend so you both can get bitten.
4: What are they worried about shiny stuff? You could be black because a penguin's black and they eat penguins like delicacy.
2: Listen.
3: Fish scale.
2: Here's the deal. When they see a shiny object, one time Hogan and I and his entire family, and it's when I was dating Rebecca, we went down to the Bahamas and Linda and he rented this catamaran for us to all go lobstering. You know, how they have lobstering down there?
3: Of course,
2: well, yeah. And we all had like snorkels and like breathing apparatuses, and the captain put us on this lobster bed, so to speak, and there was a number, I think it's like one or two per person, on the boat, and we had like 10 people on the
4: boat.
2: Got
4: a little stick with a hook on it.
2: Yeah, well, no, you go down there and you grab them by the top. You they give you these gloves and you go and you grab them on top. And then they're out there with their claws, but they can't get you.
3: Well, they don't really have claws. Florida lobsters don't have really.
2: Yeah, these
3: claws.
2: Were orange.
4: Oh, they can't bite you.
2: Well, yeah. So you grab them. So we all jump in, and the guy's giving us our instructions on how to do it. And Linda's got all of her bling on. She's got her wedding band, which is probably 8 or 9 carats. She's got a gold tennis bracelet. She's got a necklace. She's got an anklet. She's got like a couple rings. I mean, that's the way she rolled.
4: Right.
2: And the guy goes, Linda, get out now. Right now. And she's like, why? The captain's like, just get out. So he gets out. He goes, you have to take off all that jewelry. And they weren't worried about sharks. Do you know what they were worried about?
4: Barracuda.
2: Barracuda.
3: Yeah.
2: Barracuda love shiny objects. And the barracuda, they're as deadly as a shark. They actually got more teeth. Yeah, so they yoked her out, and Hootie was like, oh, man, bro, I wish you would have kept them on. Big dick.
3: Would have saved him some money.
2: What?
6: Don't be mad at him, dude. Be happy for him. He would be happy for you.
7: Yep, they got it all figured out.
8: Oh, no, I'm happy for him. I'm so happy for him that I would like to beat him with my happiness.
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1: I'm part of that. I'd go there.
0: Oh, you do?
1: Yeah, right here in Tampa.
0: Fantastic. The National Guard has been dispatched to Memphis. Memphis has been having a lot of these teen takeovers, and now that the kids are out for summer, it seems like this is very prevalent. I think we got
2: Iggy 737 $500. Iggy McGillicuddy 20 Barbecue Pitmaster and Siri Stringer.
3: Boom. Woo.
0: Thank you, Egg. Thank you, Cable. Who was it, Cable Dog?
2: No, Big E.
0: Big E was the hun?
2: Yes, it was.
0: That's not like a folks.
3: Why does it got two sounds?
0: I don't know. Big Will, T-shirt Will gave it to me because it's a DeWalt. And it, Gene, unlike yours, I only got two horns. See?
3: Up yeah. Top. You know, sometimes you might not even want to hit it. It's like the bowling ball effect.
0: But here's the deal. It's effective. You know, it's better than no sound at all. You know, even a $100 bill.
3: Like, you know, it's almost not.
0: This is, I love. Now look at this big dude. This big dude is just in
3: he
0: here.
3: Ain't no kid.
0: No, he's not, and he's a grown man and big, and he's in here just whipping ass. And then the National Guard comes in and gives him the good news. I don't know how I'd handle that big lummy. Like I'd have
3: it's
0: to
3: hard
0: have,
3: to handle him.
0: I gotta have cream. Like I have to have
3: almost
0: Rob,
3: 7 foot tall.
0: Rob Con or Creamsicle come in on this one.
2: Yeah.
0: Maybe Fabrizi, because I've seen Fabrizi jump on a guy's back and then gouge his eyeballs out.
3: Oh. Ooh, he's out.
0: Oh, yeah. I mean, this guy's just...
3: What was he thinking?
0: And he walked
3: right into it.
0: And this big 7 foot dude's got a reach. So watch this little dude. By the way, the big 7 foot dude's got leather pants on, too, for those scoring at home. Look at his pants.
3: Yeah, they look all right.
0: Of course, Lasker says.
3: But look at his girls.
0: Watch
3: this. Tiger skin on. Look at her. She's gone. That's what you get. Hey,
0: the one guy's got it. Hold on, but the one dude had the technique. Come in on the legs.
3: Yeah,
0: and get the big lean.
3: But he took some uppercuts.
0: Get the big. Yeah, he did take. He ate some uppers, but he's got the guy. Look
3: at the girl, boy. She just swinging. Boom, boom.
0: Now here comes the band.
3: It's a wonder she didn't uppercut the cop. She knew better.
0: And
3: Why do they threaten them with the spray and not just do it?
0: Because they don't want it. Because when you do it, you get blowback on yourself. So you only want to do it under the most extreme conditions where you can't control.
3: You're in a bind.
0: Yeah, if you got a chance to maybe potentially control them, then you don't pepper.
3: Okay. Grab that ponytail.
0: Cops don't usually grab hair, Gene.
3: Oh, well, that's what I grab right there, and I snatch her right by her neck.
0: Now, why aren't the cops yoking up the Wilt Chamberlain looking
3: dude? Not enough of them.
2: Yeah, they're probably coming in.
3: They got the guy's girlfriend. That guy can't get up. He's He can't get
0: the dude got knocked out. It's like, man, I'm trying to let you handcuff me, but I'm still seeing stars.
3: He don't know where he's at.
0: I'm not fighting back, sir. I can't get up.
3: I don't know.
0: I got my egg scrambled from Wilt Chamberlain. Wilt Chamberlain gave me three uppers, and I don't even know where I'm at right now. Are we in Detroit?
3: No. Is that where we're at here, Detroit?
0: No, it's Memphis. But the guy thinks he's in Detroit. He got hit so hard. Oh, then they bring the horses in. And you don't realize, man, horses are so big. And that's like the most extreme crowd control measure is to use.
3: Yeah, they just push you right around.
0: Yeah. Like those horses, you can't hurt a horse.
3: Mm-hmm.
0: Although, you know, if you hit a horse, like if
1: oh, you're in trouble.
0: You know, it's the same as hitting a cop.
1: Yeah.
0: Or if you, like, the canine unit.
1: It's kind of worse. I mean, they're harder on you for getting the animals, cop animals.
0: Like, right? If they sick the canine on you.
1: Yeah.
0: And you just don't let them, you know, chew your arm off.
1: Right.
0: And you try to fight the dog or hurt the dog.
1: You get a lot of trouble for that.
0: You get a lot of dog. Now, I asked you earlier before the show started.
2: Yes.
0: I said, can you go back? And I don't want to. Well, I'm gonna go ahead and pound my chest a little bit by saying I've been saying this was what is going to happen for a long time. Now, I've had Dan and Steve and Jay, nothing against those guys, but they're like, you know, they've been more patient and more kind of along the lines of Trump, where let's stay patient. It's going to work. I'm going to take the right deal. I don't want to take the wrong deal. That may take some time. And I think Lasker might have been... And maybe Lummy, but certainly Gene. Gene's been the only one that's co-signed with me to says, let's blow them up.
2: No, I've been there saying,
3: accountability.
2: Let's just get rid of them.
0: I've been like, rather than an expression that I've used a lot. I hope people don't think it's become a crutch, because certainly it's not. But it's just an expression that I've heard for years, but it really fits here. And we just keep kicking the can down the road. Like, these people don't have any intentions of really giving us a deal that we can live with, that we want. Now, we went into this epic fury with three things. One, now, the Strait of Hormuz wasn't even initially on our radar because the Strait of Hormuz was open. Like, before epic fury started... Nobody controlled the Strait of Hormuz.
2: Well, no, Iran did.
0: But hold on, they didn't. They weren't charging tolls. They weren't gouging people. They weren't putting landmines and explosives for boats to hit. You know, maybe they controlled it a little bit with some tolls. I don't know, but it wasn't near a thing like it certainly became, and it became one of their bargaining chips. So when we first started this, we wanted to finish what we started with regards to the bunker busters. Remember about a year ago, we sent like 30 B-12 bomb, whatever, B-1 bombers over there. And remember the Sean Hannity, we actually have a clip of Sean Hannity saying, you know, mission accomplished, and Jesse Waters and all the Fox propaganda talking about, you know, mission accomplished, and we have blown their nuclear system and their nuclear capabilities, you know, 15 or 20 years. It would take them 20 years to be able to repair how bad we blowed them up. Well, comes to find out we really didn't blow them up that bad. And they still had enriched uranium to be able to produce nuclear warheads. And they are still the bully of the Middle East, and they had long range ballistic capabilities. And then, as we started this, and we day one or day two blew up their supreme leader and a bunch of their, you know, leaders of the supreme family, the Ayatollah. They then made the Strait of Hormuz a thing. And when did this start officially? You could maybe Google. What was the? I miss my Alexa. What was my first? What was the first? I'd be asking Alexa right now. I'm Alexa,
2: sorry. February 28th.
0: What was the first day of Epic Fury?
2: February 28th, 2026, Bubba.
0: Thank you, Lemmy.
3: You got to be kidding me.
0: So
3: you know that is the epitome of kiss his butt. You know.
0: No, you know what it is?
3: Lummy,
0: you know what it
3: really?
0: Is? Shut up, Gene. Do you know what it is? It's the epitome of knowing what I want and giving me what I want and creating great programming to keep me in a good mood.
3: So you thought that was great programming?
0: Yeah, it's funny.
3: Trying to sound like Alexa looking, sounding stupid.
0: It's funny.
2: It sounds like Alexa.
3: You know, your son's going to grow up someday and watch this show.
2: Yeah, he's going to be
3: some
2: like,
3: of the old times. He's going to say, "Dad, why you do that?"
2: And he's going to say, "Wow, Bubba really,
3: yeah, really, Dad."
2: He said that Gene guy was a dick, but Bubba really put him over.
0: Everybody, just shut up. We have something else to talk about. So February 28th, we started this, and everybody was Johnny Rah Rah in the first couple of days, and we were out there just blowing the hell out of them, and we killed a couple rounds of their leaders and what have you, and we were pretty much on the same page as Israel and whole nine yards. Well, then we had, remember the first deadline was Tuesday at 8 o'clock.
1: Yeah.
0: Mm-hmm. It was going to be Tuesday at 8 o'clock.
1: An hour later.
0: And it got to the Tuesday, but at 6 o'clock, next thing you know, Trump's like, "Just want to let you know, I've just been off the phone with Iran, and we're super close. Just a couple little points, but we're going to get it done. It looks like we basically got a deal." "We basically got a deal. Everything I wanted, I got. There'll no be the..." Well, that was like March 4th or 5th or something. Like, they have continued and continued and continued to go back on their word, and then they've pitted us against Israel and be like, "We have a ceasefire order, but Israel's still bombing parts of Hezbollah and things like that." And then Iran comes back and be like, "You know, you cannot control Israel, so the ceasefire is no good." Meanwhile, it almost is like they're in charge of the ceasefire.
1: Yeah.
0: And we've like, "No, no, bitch, we're going to tell you when the ceasefire is over. You're not going to tell us when it's over." And when we have a ceasefire, regardless of what Lebanon or what Israel or whoever these fringe states that you're still mad at or you're protecting, whatever happens, listen, this is you and I talking, bitch. This is Iran and USA, and we got a deal, and you went in the middle of the night and blew up a couple of Navy vessels or at least shot at them, so you're going to pay. We'll tell you when it's over, you stinky camel riding bitches. Well, fast forward to July 8th. So February, March, April, May, June. We are 4.5 months, 4 months and 2 weeks into this deal. And finally, and I've been saying all along, like, let me, what are some of the headlines? Did you go through?
2: Yeah, I went back all the way to March, March 2nd, March 3rd, Trump strikes Iran, World War III incoming, is Iran the next Afghanistan?
0: So, dating back to the first week of March, some of our thumbnails, and which is a lot what I, our thumbnails are kind of a representation of what our main topic's going to be.
2: And then, March 12th, did Trump underestimate?
0: There you go. So on March 12th, I've been screaming since March 12th that this deal is going to end up being where we finally are. And Trump, this is Trump yesterday. And did you say March 12th?
2: March 12th,
0: since
2: yes.
0: March 12th, I've been saying these guys are no good. They're a bunch of liars. They're going to extend this out. And Donald, Mr. Trump, Mr. 47, they're doing is making you don't know this.
1: Look stupid.
0: Because you're down to a 37% approval rating. And you got red-leaning states that are less than 40% now. You got Indiana, and you got some of your hardcore base states that now you have a less than 40% approval rating in.
2: Yeah, this one, May 4th, another Trump threat, LOL.
0: Yeah. And so maybe somebody got to him. Maybe Roger Stone or somebody that's not afraid to tell him how the real landscape said, "Mr. President, you keep dealing with these people. They're not interested in dealing with you." "Yeah, but they got a good deal." No, it's the good deal you think today is going to be a bad deal by Friday, because they're going to send a couple of their little mosquito boats out and cause havoc. That's all they're going to do. And by doing that, it creates propaganda within their country. And their country thinks that we're a bunch of pussies. And they think that you're a tyrant and that you have dementia and that you're a bad guy. And so since you are all of that, at least that's what they've, then be it. be the crazy ass, wild, unpredictable wild man. And you're going to, in this administration, have to make an example out of a country that wouldn't listen to you and try to clown you out. I can't think of, now you can't pull this nonsense with China. You can't pull any military action on Russia. You know, there's a lot, you can't do it on Saudi Arabia. There's a lot there's a lot of countries that you just can't flex your muscle on and blow them into oblivion and put an explanation point on your effort. This is the one that you can. You're not going to be held for any war crimes because you've in good faith now showed, you know, the Warsaw Pact Convention, the Geneva Convention, the NATO, anybody that would keep score as to the war crimes. You can say, I've been trying since March 28th to get this deal done, and they're impossible. The only thing that they respond to is when we unalive them. I found out now in our podcasting with Pete, we can't say murder. Or killed. We have to say unalive. We're very, very, you know, on this show, it doesn't matter because it's only a fleeting. We only say it every once in a while. But when we're talking about in the podcast world that Pete and I live with, you know, we talk about that's the topic in itself is people being killed. So we have to say unalive.
1: People being unalived?
0: Yeah.
1: That sounds kind of cooler.
0: This guy unalived 13 people.
1: Feels like you put your hands on them for that.
0: So I feel like we have to unalive some people over in Iran.
1: All of them. How about that?
0: Well, you can't, Gene. You can't. Like, there's the babies.
1: Hey, you got 30 days to get rid of the babies and the women. Send them over here. Boom, boom. I'm going to bomb all of this.
0: I think that Trump needs to send a message of that type somehow, way, shape, or form.
1: Yep.
0: Or at least strategically pick out. Here's what I think. You pick out all of the military bases, the Supreme Leader's house, all of the bridges, all of the weapons depot, all of the places where they have enriched uranium, potentially nuclear warheads. Gene, like you pick out all their communication towers, you know, all of their oil facilities, and you tell them, because what I don't think that there's a way that you can build a defense system up. You can't put a big net over your big oil tanks, right?
1: Nope.
0: So you say, I just want to let you know, here are the 50 targets we're hitting Friday at noon. Yes. So get everybody out that you don't want dead or unalived.
1: Unalived.
0: Get everybody out that you don't want unalived, because at noon, if you're near this facility or this list of 50 facilities,
1: it's gonna be a dust ball.
0: You probably aren't going to be breathing. And you
1: I'm voting for that guy.
0: And then here's the deal. Lummy, if you take out the majority of their infrastructure, their bridges, their weapons depot, their electric grid, their oil supply, their, you know, communications supply,
1: then they're right back to a third world country.
0: They can't make it.
1: No,
0: they can't. Right. They're done. You're done. Like, you now have a country full of rubble.
1: Now they're going to beg for help.
0: Now they're going to say, well, we don't have any nuclear capabilities because you guys bombed them all.
1: Right.
0: So since that's kind of like our major deal, is so that they don't have nuclear enriched uranium capabilities. So they're not going to give it to us, and they're not going to allow us to come there and excavate it and inspect it every 2 or 3 years. So what do you got to do at that point? You got
1: to
0: take it.
1: Well, seriously, all you have to do after we smoke that whole country is the Farmouth Strait there.
0: Strait of Hormuz, not the Farmouz Strait.
1: Right. Well, that strait, we don't use that oil anyway, so it's got nothing to do with our prices. So,
2: no, it does, because it affects the world. That's how, I mean.
1: Help the world other than us.
0: Well,
1: how about everybody gets taxed through there, and that money goes to fixing Iran.
0: Yeah, we can do that.
1: Right? And then and don't cost us no money.
0: So listen, Iran, here's the deal. We're going to completely bomb you so you're no longer a country.
1: But you're allowed to tax.
0: But we have to police it. We're going to charge a toll for ships to go through here, and we're going to give you less what it takes for us, the expenses it takes for us to collect it.
1: Yep.
0: Right? Less the expenses it takes for us to collect it, we're going to give that back as your rebuilding fund.
1: Yeah.
0: The more that you're compliant and the more that you help us, the more money you're going to make.
1: Yep.
0: And I'll tell you what we're going to do. We won't bomb your oil places. so you can still pump some oil, make some money.
1: Yeah.
0: But we're taking out everything else Friday at noon.
4: Mr. President, is the ceasefire over?
0: This is yesterday. And the reporter said, is the ceasefire over? And this is the most candid Trump has ever been. Which, by the way, Lummy, it's amazing. After this press conference, guess what? Yesterday, oil, $68, right?
2: Yep.
0: Guess what it is now?
2: What is it?
0: 75.
2: Of course.
0: 75.
5: Have any questions?
4: Mr. President, is the ceasefire over? Is the ceasefire done? Is the MOU dead?
5: It's a very interesting question. To me,
0: you can tell that
1: I'm mad at him for that.
0: But you can also see that he is completely over it.
1: Yeah.
0: Like, he is completely over it. I think that he is not defeated, but he's like...
3: He's defeated.
0: Yeah, kind of.
2: Yeah.
3: That's an interesting question. What, stupid? What? We've been fighting.
5: I don't want to deal with them anymore. They're scum. You know what scum is? They're scum. They're sick people. They're led by sick people. And they're vicious, violent people. And if they had a nuclear weapon, they'd use it. As far as I'm concerned, it's over. I'll speak to our negotiators. They want to negotiate. They're good people. Steve Witkoff, Jared Kushner. But they have to come back to me. As far as I'm concerned, it's just a waste of time dealing with them. They're liars. We make a deal. And they if I make
0: hold
5: a deal with him,
0: hold
5: we
0: on.
5: Have a deal. And he goes out.
0: Hold
5: he
0: on,
5: calls.
0: No, you're on. How long have I been saying this? Since March 12th.
3: Beginning.
0: Since March 12th, I've been calling them liars, stinky camel-riding son-of-a-bitches, kicking the can down the road. I mean, it's July 8th now, so call it July 12th. Yeah. It's March 12th. April, May, June, July, for 4 months, at least twice, sometimes three times a week, our thumbnail and our headlines are alluding to the fact that this deal's never going to get done. They're kicking the can down the road. We're dealing with impossible people. And that one day Trump would be having these type of feelings. They've lied to him. And quite frankly, they've made him look stupid. Quite frankly, he needs to look at his approval polls. And the number one thing that people are pissed off about is the war in Iran, which causes fuel prices to be as high as they've been in years, and don't even think about going to the grocery store and not spending $500 for less than 3 days of groceries. Like, it's almost cheaper to eat out.
5: We make a deal. And if I make a deal with him, we have a deal, and he goes out, he talks. We make a deal. Everyone's agreed. No nuclear weapon. We make a deal. They go outside, talk to the press. They say, we never even talked about it. There's something wrong with them. They're cuckoo. As far as I'm concerned, it's over.
4: Talks will resume after we get through the funeral proceedings. Does this mean that talks with Iran will not resume?
5: I don't care. They can talk, but I think they're wasting their time. They're a bunch of lying guys. I do it my whole life.
0: And listen, man, this is what I have been saying since March 12th. Finally, this is the most candid and honest and mad, and actually the most realist reaction that we've gotten from him. Because before all of this, he always gave them the benefit of the doubt. Listen, we're dealing with some good people over there. They know what's best for the American. They know what's best for their country. We don't even know who's in charge. We've taken out so many of them. But we're going to get a deal done. This is finally. Maybe he realizes this is what America wants. America doesn't want to withdraw. So that we look stupid. Now, America would probably have preferred that we not enter into this. There's a reason why the last 10 or 11 presidents have just let these nut jobs alone, because they're impossible to deal with. So you just let them do their thing, knowing that they really don't pose a threat on us, per se. But no, he sticks his nose into it, and he wants to be the man. But he half-assed it. Because he underestimated. In fact, Lummy, one of my clips from early March was, did Trump underestimate Iran?
2: Yeah.
0: And I think he did.
5: All I do is deals. My whole life is, that's how I became president, I guess. That's a deal too, right? But I made a lot of money. I had a lot of great success. Tremendous success. Everything I did, I was successful.
0: But not on this, you haven't been.
2: Nope.
0: Brag all you want, bud. And you have been successful. You've taken some L's, but this doesn't have to be an L. it was an L to get into it. But once you're in it, don't take another L. You have the ability and the most powerful military in the world. And whoever keeps score on war crimes are not going to hold this against you, because these people you've tried for 5 months to negotiate with these people, and they're unreasonable. So just like Harry S. Truman never got in trouble for bombing Nagasaki and Hiroshima, which was absolutely a war crime. The first two.
1: Why was it a war crime?
0: Well, because you shouldn't kill innocent people. And the only way we could get Japan to stop.
1: Who do you think there was innocent?
0: Well, all of the people that aren't part of the military, that are just living in their life in Hiroshima or Nagasaki. But it was the only thing, Gene, that was going to make Japan had the same type of mentality that the Iranians have, and that is, we will not give up until we can take our last breath. So if there's still 10 soldiers left, we're not giving up. So Harry S. Truman, we were two German scientists, came over and developed what was the first nuclear bomb. It was called Big Fat Boy and Little Man, or Little, I forget the two. They were on B-36 bombers. I think the Nola Gay was one of them. And we developed two nuclear
1: The Nola Gay?
0: I think
1: that's the name of the plane?
0: I think one of the planes was the Nola Gay. Let me chin check me on it.
2: Yeah, Nola Gay.
0: I mean, Gene, does that not just amaze you when I pull stuff like that on my ass?
1: Yeah, it sure does.
0: That one of the planes that dropped one of the bombs on either Hiroshima or Nagasaki
2: was
0: named
2: Hiroshima with Little Boy.
0: Little Boy and Fat Boy. Wasn't it Little Boy and Fat Boy? Fat Man.
2: Fat Man.
0: Fat Man and Little Boy. Gene, those were the two bombs, and I think Hiroshima was first and Nagasaki was second.
2: Yes.
1: Damn, you've been part of history a long time.
0: Well, no, I just paid a little bit of attention. So Hiroshima was first, and that was with Little Boy, right?
2: Yes.
0: And then the Nola Gay, I think.
2: No, well, Nola Gay brought Little Boy over.
0: Nola Gay and a B-36 bomber, they called it the Twin Fortress. And you know why I got, Gene, I learned all this at the Wright-Patterson Air Force Base in Dayton, Ohio. My dad took me, Doug Klim took me there one time, and it showed replicas of the Little Boy and the Fat Man. And they actually have the Nola Gay, the B-36 Flying Fortress on display where you could see the plane. And then they had, you know, information about it. But so, Gene, here's the deal. Japan was never going to give up militarily. They were never, no matter how many of their planes, no matter how many of their soldiers, no matter how many of their Navy ships, no matter how much that we killed them, whether it was the Battle of Midway or just, you know, Iwo Jima, just we were winning. We started picking off these wars in their own backyards, these battles, and we were closing in on the mainland, but they still wouldn't give up. And Harry S. Truman was like, I hate to do it, but we now have developed the first nuclear, they were called atom bombs, and they caused this huge flash of Gene, people died by burning, the Wild Witch of the Wizard of Oz. That's how people died. They dropped these bombs, and within like a 25-mile radius, people literally, and you could see image of them, you could see human images flashed onto bricks. But it was the only way that Japan was going to give up and surrender was for us to have to put what was the total casualties of both? Wasn't it over 200,000?
2: It's estimated between 150 and 246,000.
0: So, Gene,
1: they popped right back, though.
0: Well, they did. I mean, it took
1: a lot of breeding.
0: It took a lot of years for Japan to recover. But guess what they did? When we went over there and used two warheads on two of their largest cities and killed nearly a 250,000 of them, guess what they did?
1: Started breeding.
0: They know. They surrendered. They surrendered.
1: Yeah. You think?
0: Well, the only way that Iran is going to surrender...
1: Two of them babies.
0: ...is if we do something similar.
1: Yeah.
0: And Harry S. Truman was the Democratic president from Missouri. Do you know what Harry S. Truman did before he was a president, before he was a senator? Do you know what he was?
2: Was he like a sailor?
1: He was a general.
0: He was a haberdasher.
2: Oh.
1: What is that?
0: He was a haberdasher.
1: What is that?
0: A guy that works in a men's clothing store.
2: Yeah.
1: A what?
0: Yep. Chin check me.
2: No, yeah. Chin check me. Yeah, that's what it is.
0: He was at, call it, say a Gene, haberdasher.
1: Haberdasher.
0: That's a men, that's a guy that works in a men's clothing store. Chin check me.
1: And you don't see that. Oh,
0: he was a Democrat, and then he became a Democratic senator out of Missouri. Then he barely got the Democratic election, and he won the presidency. And he's the guy that he was the president that made the commander in chief order to drop these two newly created atom bombs on the two largest cities in Japan, so that I can end this war. This war is not good for our country. And we need to put an end to this.
1: So he was a mad dude.
0: No, he just was. I mean, it was, a lot of people consider him brilliant because we don't know how long the Japanese would have continued on. Now, Hitler was having problems. I think Hitler had already killed himself, hadn't he, Lummy?
2: I think right around that time. Yeah,
0: Hitler was out. We defeated Hitler. The Allied forces defeated Hitler on the north side, and we were still fighting with Japan on the south side, if you will. We'd already gotten Hitler, and we just needed to put an end to Japan. They weren't ever giving up. They're just not wired to give up, just much like these stinky Iranians. So Harry S. Truman, who was never convicted or even tried for a war crime, killed nearly 250,000 innocent Japanese, you know, civilians that had nothing to do with the war. But that caused Japan to raise the white flag. That's what we need Iran to do, and they're only going to do it through Harry S. Truman type tactics.
1: So the guy, what did you just say? The Herman guy,
2: the guy
1: that fitted the people, the fitted to men, Harry, the men fitter.
0: Harry Truman.
1: He
0: was a he was the president of the United States.
1: And he made the remark, boom, bomb him, right? He was the one?
0: When you're the president of the United States, you're what they call the commander-in-chief. You run the military. And so this war, you know, we'd already defeated Hitler, and Japan had attacked us. Remember Pearl Harbor, December 7th, 1942, Lummy?
2: 41.
0: And so we were in this war with Japan. They attacked us. And it was keep going on and on and on. We had joined the Allied forces and beat Germany. Hitler, I think, offed himself, but we're still in this war with Japan, and we're now infiltrating that part, their part of the country through the Battle of Midway and what have you. We've taken out most of their fleet. It's really similar to what's happening to Iran. We took out all their military, but they continue. Their leaders and what have you would not give up until they gave them the good news on the first two atom bombs ever invented. And by the way, guess who invented the atom bombs? Two exiled Jews from Germany who had escaped Germany and were German scientists.
1: Oh, good.
0: And they invented the atom bomb.
1: Yeah,
0: I think it was called the Manhattan Project.
1: A little bit of payback.
2: Gene, this just describes how much the Japanese were continue fighting. There was Japanese soldiers on islands that didn't know that Japan surrendered were fighting into the 70s.
0: Yeah.
1: Really?
2: Because they never heard from their commander that the war was over.
0: Again, I think that the two German scientists that developed the atom bombs was called the Manhattan Project. And that's what ended the war. We need something similar. Maybe Trump. And nobody's going to hold. Nobody is going to. You can't get any madder at Trump right now and how he's handled this. He's half-assed it. It's time to do it right. We're pregnant with this baby. Let's have it.
5: I deal with these guys and I say, this is from a different school. They're liars. They're cheats. They're sick people. They've hurt their people. They killed 54,000 people as of now that were protesting. You know, when people...
0: Oshak's right. Japan actually committed the war crime in attacking Pearl Harbor.
2: Yeah.
0: We were just giving them some of their good news back on a much larger scale. But you're right, sir.
5: Say, how come they haven't taken over? They can't take over because they're dead. They killed them. Nobody's going to take over. They have no guns, and the other side has machine guns. And they're killing them. The press doesn't report it. But they're bad people. They're bad people. And, frankly,
0: and this is the most candid he's been. You've not heard this out of him.
1: No.
5: I don't want to waste my time with him. Now, I'll let our wonderful negotiators keep talking if they want, but I don't see it. I don't like these people. You know that? I like him. I like the leaders. I think all of these leaders.
6: Great. And they love
5: him. I think they didn't treat the United States fairly for many years, but that's okay. But they're sane, rational, good people. Most of them. I don't like a couple of them, to be honest with you.
1: Thanks, Trump.
5: I like Erdogan.
0: Bomb.
5: I'll tell you, I like
0: bomb. Bomb. Well, I don't know. Was there U.S. hits dozens of Iranian targets in a retaliatory strike after ship attacks in the Strait of Hormuz? Again, this is a broken record that you can roll it back to the to early March.
1: Yeah, we're throwing little bombs at them.
0: We have this agreement, and then and now they're going to start, you know, mosquito bombing us in the Straits of Hormuz. So we, I guess, launched some attacks last night. And what does that do? Well, oil immediately went up $4.
2: Yeah, they attacked
0: oil was 68 last night, and it's 74 right now as we go.
1: But we ain't getting paid at the pump from the 68.
0: Nope. And they're not even gonna remember the 68's gone, Gene. We're at 74 right now.
6: News now from the Middle East. The U.S. military striking back on Iran tonight in retaliation for Iran's recent attacks on ships in the Strait of Hormuz.
0: Let's stop half-assing these little attacks. Let's go with the big boy and the fat man. Let's go to Wright-Patterson Air Force Base, polish up the Nola Gay, and send her on one last mission.
2: Oh, let's fly that bad boy over?
0: Yeah.
2: There you go.
0: For just historical reasons. Let Lasker and the boys, you know, fix one of those four Continental engines they got.
6: This as world leaders gather for that annual summit.
0: Let me send me a pic of the Nola Gay so Gene can see how big and how old-timer it is.
6: Summit of NATO leaders, which this year is in Turkey, an ally and yet a complicated one with ties to Russia and Hamas. Senior White House correspondent Ed O'Keefe is in the capital, Ankara, with more this evening. Ed, good evening.
0: You're right, Mike, from Mass. Only one thing left to do, and that's put a cherry on top of this deal.
7: Tony, good evening. President Trump started his trip here by praising the autocratic leader and host, Turkish President Erdogan, and then criticizing European allies for not helping with the early stages of the U.S. war with Iran.
0: You can't sit here and cry over spilled milk. No. You know, they didn't join us in March like they should have, so screw them. We don't need them. We don't need you. Just don't come sniffing around when you need protection from somebody.
8: I mean, he did say we don't need help.
0: Trump talks out of both ends of his ass. But we do need help.
8: Yes.
7: Saw yet another violent flare-up tonight. On the new Air Force One's maiden voyage overseas, President...
0: By the way, that's the new Air Force One that Qatar gave us.
7: Yeah. Trump flew into a summit facing turbulence on multiple fronts. The fragile ceasefire with Iran was violated, according to the administration, when the regime's...
0: And let me ask you a question.
1: Blowing boats.
0: How many times has there been a violation in said ceasefire? By the way, 723 thumbs up. Lasker's at a record pace right now.
1: All right. Keep him going, man. Show
0: the thumb. I'd like to do 1,200 today.
1: That's cool. Yeah,
0: and he's brought in a lot of money today, too, man. Thank you, Gene. Thank you for the banana as well.
1: You're welcome.
0: So, I mean, like, how many violations of the ceasefire agreement are we going to have?
8: It was like once a week.
7: Revolutionary Guard Corps attacked at least three tankers in the Strait of Hormuz in the last 24 hours. In response, the U.S. launched what they called a series of powerful strikes against Iran. The president also revoked...
0: See, like, Gene, that needs to be... We need to bomb...
1: Smoke that right there.
0: Say, Gene...
1: Take 20 feet of that dirt out of there.
0: General Gene, you there?
1: Yep.
0: Can you see the picture I just sent you with all the oil reserve tanks that say Persian Gulf?
1: Yeah, I think just like 30 bombs.
0: Yeah, whatever it takes. And then see those pipelines? I'd like to blow every one of those up too, please.
1: I'm going to take them out first so we can all laugh about it.
0: General Gene, can you get that done by, like, let's say, I don't know, 3 in the afternoon today?
1: 2:45.
0: Right, can you report back to me when you're done?
1: No problem.
0: Appreciate it. See you later, bud. General Gene, I don't want any remnants. Like, I want it like a parking lot, okay, bud?
1: Yes, sir.
7: ...a waiver allowing Iran to sell billions of dollars worth of oil. A concession made in the deal reached several weeks ago.
5: Military operation.
0: No, we've allowed that to continue to exist, to throw them a little bit of a bone. Well, the bones are over, my friend.
1: Yeah.
5: It's a denuclearization. That's really what it is, of Iran.
7: And then there's Ukraine, facing intensified Russian attacks.
0: And I'm like, listen, Ukraine, Shmishmain, you guys are on your own. I got this war down here to handle, and I don't really need to get involved in your nonsense. Thank you for the drones.
7: Kyiv and other cities, even as it keeps pushing Russia back on the ground.
0: I mean, those look like a firework show.
7: Yeah. Striking inside Russia with long-range drones. Despite the intense fighting, the president has spoken recently with Vladimir Putin and Volodymyr Zelensky, saying the two are close to a deal.
5: I think they both want to make a deal.
9: It's too bad it took so long, but I think there's going to be...
0: Well, let's not let our situation with Iran turn into what that situation turned into.
1: No kidding.
9: Yeah. Something's
0: going
9: to come...
0: What, are we going on the fifth year of that?
1: Yeah.
0: Maybe sixth?
1: We don't even talk about it anymore.
0: No, it's not even... People don't even, like, pay attention to it.
1: I asked the other day, are we still at war over there?
0: Yeah, we are. Yeah.
10: But he said this before, and little progress has been made.
11: President Putin would like to make a deal.
9: He would like to see the war ended, and I believe Vladimir Putin wants to see it ended.
0: Well, you know what? Hold on, Donnie. Hey, Donnie. Us Americans would like to see our war ended.
1: Yeah, I'm kind of tired of listening to him talk.
0: Yeah, I'm tired of... Don't worry about Zelensky and Putin.
1: Yeah, hell
0: clean,
1: no.
0: Clean up your own backyard, right. Kid.
1: Get our gold up.
7: President today appeared to commit to giving Turkey access back to American F-35 jets, despite a law he signed during his first term blocking such access because Turkey also buys military equipment from Russia. Erdogan said Trump promised him 5 jets. The White House wouldn't confirm the number.
0: I'd send him 5 that are all faulty wired and
2: have a switch that we could just turn on them.
0: Yeah, a switch that we can make the controllers opposite. So exactly. When a guy thinks he's going up, he's really smashing himself right to the surface.
2: That's right.
7: Or any commitment. Tony?
0: Hold on. Like, I mean, is it finally happening? Is he finally over being looking stupid? I mean, that was about as irritated as I've ever seen him. When he's bringing out the, I hate these people.
2: They're cuckoo.
0: I mean, man, I got to tell you, you know that footage they showed of that big oil place? If we just took that out, I think they're done.
2: Yeah.
0: I mean, if we take that out, that seemed...
1: Good damage.
0: They were reporting that that's creating billions of dollars of income for them to be able to sling their oil. So if we take that away...
1: They're going hungry.
0: We take out all their bridges. We take out all their rest of their military establishment. We take out their communication grid. We take out their power grid. We tell them we're doing this all at a certain day and time, 2 or 3 days from now, so make sure that you have all women, children, and anybody else that you don't want unalived.
1: But, you're saying that this country has been bad for how long?
0: Oh, it's been bad since 1979.
2: I sent you what the last time we gave them that, hey, we're going to bomb you if you don't stop, and then they sent their women.
0: Yeah, so this was
2: April.
0: This was from April, and we told them we're going to bomb these communication areas and power grids, and we're going to bomb them tomorrow at mid, you know, at whatever.
1: So they stand there
0: and so
1: to
0: what
1: keep
0: they
1: us
0: did,
1: from doing
0: rather
1: it?
0: Than to do what they should have done, which was to move these people, and we pushed out. We pushed out. We
1: humanitarians,
0: We let them win. Yep. So what do? They move all their women, their young people, and their children to these areas to make big human change.
1: Sorry about your luck. You made the wrong decision.
2: So there's the power plant.
1: You hear what they're saying, don't you?
0: Death, probably death to America.
1: Yeah. Boy, when your women are dressed like that, you don't even know what you're going to get into.
0: Those are 3 big nuclear power plants.
1: Boom. Watch the fireworks show now.
0: These people are unreasonable.
1: That's why we got to kill
0: and
1: them all. Don't worry about them
0: and they don't care.
1: They're stupid.
0: They don't care.
1: And then
0: about their own people. When we tell them we're gonna bomb this particular power grid, and they bus in women, children, and young people, and then we back down like pussies.
1: Do you think they knew what they were doing?
0: That means they got us.
1: But do you think them people knew that we were threatening them on bombing that spot?
0: Yep. Well, you know what? Here's the deal. They could have been like either go or get killed.
1: Uh huh.
0: I mean, for real.
1: Why would you sing so happy like that about killing us?
0: Because you have armed guards that got a gun pointed at you, and if you don't sing loud enough and clap, kind of like North Korea with Kim Jong-un. When they announced Kim Jong-un, is it Kim Jong-un? Or that was his dad?
2: Yeah, Kim Jong-un.
0: Yeah, when he walks into where they play soccer and stuff, Gene, the supreme leader of North Korea,
1: right?
0: They have people in the crowd, and if you're not clapping hard enough, they execute you that day.
1: There's nothing wrong with that.
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1: What the hell are you doing?
2: Strap yourself in. The emotional roller coaster is about to start.
3: We will give nothing back to the academic community, as well as provide no public service of any kind.
0: I promise you.

0: that song?
1: Oh, yeah.
0: I always think of the other guy. The football player.
1: Then I got high. Oh, Sapp.
0: Yeah.
1: Well, then, you know, he won a huge case because, like, his local, he lives, like, in a rural part of Ohio, and they thought he had drugs in his house, and so all the white trash sheriffs roll up in there with their guns and the SWAT team, and they find nothing, and he sues them, and he wins, and while they're there, his mother had sent over a Bundt cake. And
0: they ate it?
1: And the SWAT team was actually eating the Bundt cake, and his home surveillance got it.
0: Oh, he's in trouble.
1: And then he made a song about cops eating my mama's Bundt cake. And Gene, he won like $300,000 or $400,000 from them as well.
2: Good.
1: For them, like, you know, busting into his house, you know, with an erroneous search warrant. So he's been kind of an advocate for the First Amendment, and he's been kind of a, you know, he's been very patriotic. Standing behind our First Amendment. The First Amendment, you know, protected his ass and at the end of the day got him a pretty decent little payday. So he's invited to the BET Awards. And he wore, now all during the trial, if you remember, when he was suing the sheriff's department, he wore this red, white, and blue suit. And his whole premise of his defense was the First Amendment. Because they were suing him because he was actually using officers' names. And Officer James tried to arrest me.
0: Right.
1: But then he ate my mom's Bundt cake.
0: I remember that.
1: And so, and the officers, you know, they had hurt Filioma. But the judges were like, listen, you were in his house on camera eating Bundt cake. He has the right to sing a song about it.
3: That's right.
1: Had you not broken into his house and not violated his you know, Fourth Amendment rights of, you know, seizure and search and seizure, that's why he prevailed in this lawsuit. And so, of course, Afro Man made it a big PR deal. He wore his Uncle Sam suit, and the media really bit into it. Well, he was a guest or invited to the BET Awards, and because they're so woke, and for the most part, African-Americans tend to be Democratic, and the Democratic Party is turning into a socialistic woke party. They would not let Afro Man walk down the red carpet for the photo ops because of his red, white, and blue patriotic suit. Much like that bitch on View. Remember that bitch on View, Lummy, that said, if I walk into neighborhoods that got a lot of American flags, I feel unsafe as a
3: She's
1: black
3: scared.
1: Woman.
4: Yeah, you know what I'm saying? I can't walk the BET red carpet.
0: I like them glasses.
4: Because I got la-da-da-da-da. Yeah, man, freedom of speech, freedom of speech. God bless America, all that good stuff, man. You know what I'm saying?
1: Somebody was
0: that Puerto Rican lady.
1: That Puerto Rican lady was cutting a promo, was
0: she
1: not?
0: Yes, she was.
3: They weren't letting her walk either.
1: Yeah, I don't think they were letting her walk either. So, Minnesota is an absolute hot mess between all the fraud and the Somalia daycares. And now the governor...
0: Who cares about Minnesota?
1: Well, I mean, we should.
0: Minnesota don't do nothing for nobody.
1: Well, Minnesota's a...
0: For what?
1: It's a state.
0: Yeah.
1: What
0: do they do there? They got a good football team or anything?
1: Vikings are good sometimes. They got the Twins.
0: In the 70s.
3: They got the Temple Roofs.
5: Somehow, child rapists don't qualify as the bad guys. We ought to be having a conversation about how to execute child rapists, not protect them.
0: I like him.
6: What do you think the... It's not just the party of pardons. This is the party of pardoning rapists. I mean, pardoning people who deserve a second chance, or the case was screwed up. That's one thing. But this is a man who prided himself on standing up for women and children. And that was his whole thing. I'm a new type of man. It's masculine, but it's sensitive. So how do the people of Minnesota actually digest this? And what does this say to the rest of the country about how close they came to having this guy be number two?
0: Oh, wow.
1: And this guy pardon rapists.
0: Well, of course he did.
5: It has to speak to these voters so that they realize that it's not just Tim Walz that's this crazy. It's the whole party establishment. This is what the Democrats stand for now.
1: Now, but that's where they're wrong. That's where the weird Democrats stand. And what this is doing is completely...

0: completely fragmenting their party. Like, you know, there's really good Democrats like John Morgan and John Fetterman and other good, you know, even Pete Buttigieg. Like, there's some good Democrats out there. Maybe the Pete guy isn't the best example, but I don't think he's, you know, a lot of people ostracize him because he's gay. I have no problem with that. I think he's actually pretty well spoken. I don't know if he's necessarily presidential material. But, I mean, you don't see the Republican Party splintering off into communist, socialist, you know, socialist type, you know, avenues and fragmentations. And now you got the Democrats, you got the regular Democrat, probably the liberal-leaning, you know, liberal, you know, Democrat. And now you're getting these people that are getting elected and winning political races while describing themselves as a democratic socialist. Never in my life of growing up as a proud American in a capitalistic world, and our country was built on capitalism. What am I hearing?
1: Yeah, it got nothing to do with me.
2: Something is loud.
0: Is it something that he's got in the back?
1: Are you talking to somebody?
0: Macho, is it you?
2: Yes, somebody, yeah, it is.
1: Talking stories.
0: Does he?
1: Who's saying that?
2: I don't know. I gotta go find out.
0: I'm gonna go into words. I mean, that's like,
1: and it's killed the show.
0: Yeah, it did. I mean, like,
3: he's not part of the solution. He's part of the problem. It's Bubba the Love.
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1: Great visual.
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5: 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His perception. 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
6: becomes your reality.
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8: God, I love this canned water. 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
9: It's awesome. Oh,
8: I know we got a pretty big shipment from them.
9: Yes.
8: Thank you.
9: A couple of nice cases.
8: To the fine people of Steel Shipments. 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You better set aside 10 or 15, 20 minutes because, I mean, they got hard penis deals. They got, you know, protein. They got amped up. They got pre-energy drink, post-energy drink, creatine.
10: The drink that makes hard penis?
8: They got everything, Gene.
9: Iggy ordered a good amount, and he loves it.
8: Hello, you're on the air.
10: That's crazy.
11: Morning, from Connecticut, Matt.
8: Hey, buddy.
11: I just wanted to say big thank you to Erica. I received my Tyler Klim racing shirt. I had an extra black duck in there, a sticker, sunglasses. It was awesome. It arrived right on my birthday,
8: Let me tell you about that woman. And I don't want, because the Bubba Army, for the most part, is really, really honest people. They really are. If we have returns or things like that, a lot of times she'll just tell you to keep them, you know, or, you know, whatever. A lot of times people will ship them back. So I'm not, and we don't have that many watches left. So I'm not going to get, I'm not going to get too much fraud in somebody trying to pull this off. And this is an isolated event. And the Bubba Army, other than the people that hate watch and troll, would not do this unless it was a real situation. So we were actually laying in bed last night. I was watching the Rays game.
9: Yeah,
8: They won.
9: Yes, they did.
8: And so, sir, are you there, Tim?
11: Yeah.
8: So she says, "Hey, listen, we have a Bubba Army guy. He's ordered stuff before." Because she has a little history. When you order something, you know, you create a little bit of a file where your address is and your, you know, your phone number and your email so that, you know, she has a little file on you and she can see your history of what you've ordered, you know?
11: Right.
8: And so she's like, "I got a situation I need to talk to you about." I'm like, and I hate dealing.
10: In bed?
8: Well, I'm watching the game and she's on her phone. She's on her phone like two old people. I'm watching the game, Lummy, and she's, you know, looking at her phone. But really, she's looking at merch orders.
9: Nice.
8: and the orders that she has to, you know, she's getting a kind of a gauge as to what her morning is going to be with regards to how much she has to pack and ship and, you know, how many slides that she sold and blah, and how many pre-set, you know, how many watches we have left. And so I asked her some questions, you know, how many watches we have left and what have you. And she goes, "Listen, we have a guy that emailed us, and he has a pretty good history of ordering things. He has a backpack and a tactical bag and a knife and the perfume and what have you. And he just lost his job, and he pre-ordered a Bubba Army watch. And he last Friday lost his job, and he really needs the $75 could, you know, what he used to have as expendable income because he had a job. He now doesn't want the watch because, you know, he needs the $75 because he lost his job."
9: Yeah.
8: And she goes, what should I do?" And I said, "Refund him immediately and then send him a watch."
10: Cool. I was going to say the same thing.
8: So
10: I'll give him one of mine.
8: So the guy, I don't even know if he knows, but sir, we refunded your money last night, and we're going to send you a watch just because that's how Bubba Army rolls. And, you know, hey, listen, if it was the only thing the guy had ever ordered, Lummy, I could see maybe where a guy was scamming me.
9: Yeah.
8: But this guy had a history. This guy's bought like 15 things from us, and I felt horrible. I'm like, oh my God, like he lost his job. It probably kills him to have to, you know, not get his watch.
10: Hey, what was she wearing? Like sweatpants and a regular t-shirt?
8: Yeah.
10: In bed?
8: Yeah.
10: So then you can talk about stuff like that.
8: Yeah, but
10: she was wearing something cool.
8: Yeah.
10: You can't really talk about watches.
8: But I'm not really big into 90s and things like that because I prefer nudeness because that's where we're going with it. So you might as well just start nude.
9: Trades.
8: Yeah. So anyway, sir. what did you call about initially?
10: I
8: know the merch. She's the best at customer service. She always throws in a little something, And, you know.
11: That was it. I wanted to say thank you for the extras, and I can't wait for my watch to arrive as well. I
8: appreciate you, my friend. Thank you.
10: And she's a pure rebel girl, so and she likes Yankees, so you all ought to be thankful.
8: Gene, I don't know that it's necessarily cool to call people from up north Yankees anymore.
10: What, are you going to take every word out of the dictionary away from us?
9: No, you call them Yankees. I mean, look, the New York Yankees are playing in Tampa.
10: They didn't change their name.
1: Hold on. You're going to take all my bag of tricks? That's one of my bag of tricks.
10: I mean, it's
1: I've been
10: truth.
1: Saying Yankees since I grew up.
9: Oh, yeah, because I call New York Greg
8: a Yankee.
9: A Yankee all the time.
8: Yeah, it's kind of a Florida cracker deal.
9: That's right.
8: Yeah.
2: It brought me into...
8: Now, this woman right here is from Denver. And she just got elected, or she at least made the primary, and it's going to go her way because Republicans don't have a chance in Colorado. And she is a self-described Democratic socialist whose father came over here, I don't know how many years ago, and settled in on Denver for her family to live. And so, you know, by the way, if you're a socialist, you don't allow a lot of immigration like the way your father was, you know, given immunity to come in.
9: David Hernandez, $20.
8: Thank you, David. So it's kind of I don't know, you being a Democratic socialist kind of goes against, you know, the mindset of the party and the practice of what we allowed your dad to do with his great family in order to come over here and settle into our country.
10: So give me a sentence on what a socialist is, really is.
8: A socialist is a person that wants the government, wants you, Gene Lasker, to pay all your money into the government, and then the government rations it out. This is extreme socialism, but this is where it starts, where the government's in charge of health care, the government's in charge of your food, the government's in charge of everything. The government is in charge of everything, and you're truly not free.
10: Well, then we got kings.
8: Well, that's... part of a socialistic, you know, architect. But that's how things, that's part of the socialistic structure, is a king.
2: Things that brought me into starting my PhD program was finally coming to the realization that we were never really going to be able to tackle white supremacy in the way that we need to without reparations. There is no...
8: Now, hold on.
9: What's that guy clapping about?
8: Now, hold on.
10: Because you know she's an idiot.
8: We're not going to be able to tackle white supremacy unless we have reparations. Well, I don't know anybody that's a white supremacist, first of all. Well, maybe Lasker.
10: Well, I'll take some representatives.
8: You'll take some what?
10: Some whatever she said.
8: Reparations.
10: Reparations.
9: Well, you're not getting them.
10: Why not?
8: Because they only go to them.
10: Hold on.
8: Do you know what she speaks about when she talks about reparations? Do you
10: because of the slavery, and they think that they should be paid back for what happened. But how about paying me and my family, because we were Yankees at the moment, and we helped you unslave?
8: Well, that's part of the reparation.
10: So we're the heroes.
8: That's part of the reparation argument, and it's really the most solid argument. How about people? How about Caucasian people that never owned slaves?
10: Right.
8: How about Caucasian?
10: My family did not.
8: How about Caucasian people who, my roots come from Indiana, and prior to that, we came from, like, I think New York, in that area. And so, how about people that never, how about families, how about white people that can prove that our families, as far as we can go back. I mean, listen.
10: I can go back all the way past the slavery days.
8: I can go back to the 1400s to my family. And when my family got here, it was like in the late 1600s to early 1700s. And my family did, and because I've done the, you know, 23andMe and the ancestry tree. And that's how I found out about Johnny Clem.
10: Mm-hmm.
8: Johnny Clem, the great, you know, 12-year-old drummer boy for the Union Army that went on to be a general, that's a direct descendant of mine, or I'm a direct descendant of him. So how about all of us white people that never lived in the South, whose family came from the North, and who never owned a slave, but to Gene's credit, not only did we never own slaves,
10: but we backed freedom.
8: But our ancestors were soldiers in the Union Army and fought the Confederate Army
10: to save you.
8: And the whole war was about the freedom of slavery. That's what they were fighting about.
10: I need to be repped over for that.
7: I
1: need a reparation. How about it on aisle four here for being a Yankee from New York and never owning a slave? How about it?
9: So it looks like
8: how do they address that problem?
9: Well, 7% of U.S. families at the time owned slaves nationwide. So 7% of the population, yeah.
8: Yeah, so 7% at the time of slavery.
9: Yes.
10: That doesn't probably mean, mostly in Georgia.
8: And so, like, well, no, it was Georgia, Alabama, North Carolina, South Carolina, and then parts of Virginia.
10: All right, well, let's tax them
8: and
10: on some repos.
8: And so, and then Virginia was fragmented. And the reason Virginia used to be the Commonwealth of Virginia, but then slavery broke it into West Virginia and regular Virginia, and West Virginia was part of the Union, and Virginia was part of the Confederacy.
9: So how do they how do they deal with the black people that own slaves?
8: Yeah.
10: Yeah, what about that?
8: Now, let me, can you do a statistics or at chat GP or something?
9: Yeah.
8: What's the percentage of white people that are currently alive in the United States of America whose descendants can go back to slavery?
10: You can verify them.
8: Because if it was 7% of the population when slavery was around,
10: there might not be many left.
9: Yeah.
8: I mean, that number either gets bigger because people reproduce, or that number gets smaller. I don't know. Hello, you're on the air.
7: Hey, Bubba. It's Joe the Supermark.
10: Who?
8: I think it's Joe the Supermark.
9: Yeah, yes, he's in the hospital.
7: Yeah, I've reached a whole new low.
10: I thought he died already.
7: I was from the hospital yesterday. They came in at 2:15 right as I was trying to break my fast. And they're like, all right, get your stuff together. Ambulance is on its way at 3 o'clock to take
8: you. Joe, we can barely understand you, my friend.
10: He's on Xanax.
7: I know. No, I'm not on anything. They don't even have my medication. So I wasn't even able to sleep last night because I don't have the medication. You know, we all sometimes use medication to sleep or whatnot, but they don't have any of my medication. And I'm in a hole in the wall. I'm in a room with two other men, and they lost all my stuff in transition.
8: So, Joe, let me ask you a question. So they moved you to a new facility. This place sucks. It sucks. You don't have your own room. You're in a hole in the wall facility with two other men. They don't have any of your medications. They moved you, what, yesterday?
7: Yeah, 2:15 in the afternoon.
10: What do you mean moved him? He's in like a rehab?
8: They moved him from like an assisted living facility to another.
7: I was in the hospital. I was in the hospital for 4 months.
8: So, Joe, can I ask you a question? And you know, Joe, that deep down I love you, even though you've done a lot of wrong things. So have I.
7: I really haven't.
8: Well, you have. You've done a lot of wrong things, Joe. You really have, as we all have. And guess what, Joe? I'm at the top of the list of doing bad things, okay? So let's not sit here and, you know, it is what it is. We've both done things that we're probably not proud of. And I wish that I could turn back time and make a different decision that I did. But I did it, and I'll be forever paying for it, just like you. Just like all of us, in some way, shape, or form. But that being said, and I think I can speak to you candidly because you've been with me for a long time, through thick and through thin, you've seen my struggles. I've seen yours. We're actually living through one of your struggles right now. Can I ask you a candid question? And this is genuinely comes from a good spot of observation and genuinely comes as a person that you would consider a friend, me. Can I ask you a question?
7: That's why I'm calling you.
8: All right.
7: That's why I'm calling you.
8: Do you think, Joe,
10: to a friend.
8: Joe, do you think they're trying to kill you?
10: They're trying to kill
7: you. I wouldn't be surprised.
10: Do you think you deserve it?
8: No. Gene, nobody deserves it. Gene, you're really a dick today.
10: Well, why would you think people are trying to kill him?
8: Because Gene, they never can put him in a consistent facility that gives him good care. He's a ward of the state now. So if you're a ward of the state and you don't have any means to have any health insurance and what have you, you are become a ward of the state. And if you're not a person that hasn't touched kids and frauded grandma and done bad things, then one would assume that, and you at one time contributed to the tax code and were a productive citizen, then it's, and something happens to you traumatically where you lose all of that and you no longer have, you're virtually homeless and you're sick, the state needs to take care of you. And in the 5 or 6 or however many years that Joe has been a ward of the state, it seems like it's been a constant struggle for him to get into a facility that takes care of him. Was that a pretty good analogy, Joe?
7: Yeah, it's perfect. I've gone from, you know, the hospital was a nice place. It was cool. There was air that I could actually breathe. I couldn't even breathe last night. Like, I don't even have a TV. We had to unplug the TV to plug in my breathing equipment.
8: Yeah, so, like, what, like...
7: I'm not calling a complaint. I'm just telling you that now is the time that I feel lower than ever. I honestly said what Gene just said to myself last night. I just come to grips and said, I guess this is what I deserve, because even the nurse said it last night. She was beautiful. She said, hey, you know, nobody gets out of here. You know, everyone here is waiting for someone to go to find a place to live. So basically saying that I'm just stuck. There's no air. The air doesn't move. I'm so hot. It's 200 degrees in here. I can't breathe. I can't sleep. The bed hurts. Everything is just, you could not be in more of a worse situation than the fact that they lost so much of my stuff in transit. The hospital says they don't have it. The ambulance, the nurse said they were going to call the ambulance guys, but she admitted I never did. So Joe, let me
8: ask you a question. Like, at the end of the day, like, what's your potential message or your potential statement or like what? Like, you know, like, I don't know how I can help in any way or shape or form. There's nothing that the Bubba Army can do to rally behind. Like, what?
7: So I don't know what to do moving forward. All I know is that this is going to come off sounding so whack. It's so stupid. But this is just based off of what I just heard 15 minutes ago. Lummi and I shared the same birthday on Friday. And I have been in contact with Lummi, just begging him just for a watch. Just for a watch, because I got nothing. I lost everything, and I can't buy a watch.
8: Well, Joe, we'll get you a watch, my friend. But Lummi, I'm afraid now that I told that one story, the guy losing his job.
12: Now he's going to get better.
9: He's asked for a little bit, you know, before he heard that story. I think he just thought that it was a good time.
8: We'll get you a watch, my friend. I'll have Merch Crick get you a watch.
7: That would make me so happy. I lost everything.
8: Now, here's the thing. Are you going to move yet again before the watches come in? We're thinking the watches are going to be here in 2 weeks. Do you want to, when the watches come in, I put one aside, and I know you listen to, you never miss a show. So I would be like, Lummi, make sure you get a hold of Joe so we know what his current address is. Cause I'm thinking, Joe, they could potentially move you yet again. I mean, you never know probably when you're going to get moved.
7: And here's the thing. I honestly think that this is where I'm stuck. I think this is if there's a company that works with me that finds me a one-bedroom apartment like they had in the past. But as for right now, I see look at this guy just turning his TV on so loud. He does it whatever the hell he wants. He did it last night with a soccer game. This is just hell. This is absolute hell. This is hell.
8: Now, don't you have control? Don't you get one-third of the control of the TV?
7: No, I have this little 9-inch TV that's over here on the side table.
13: That's all yours?
7: It's unplugged because we had to plug in my breathing equipment. So, I don't know. I have this TV that I have over here hasn't even been turned on. And here's the worst part. I know you guys have all been in the hospital at some point or another. They have me turned around backwards so that I'm facing the wall. So I can't even face out and see the clock or anybody that comes in. Everybody that comes in is approaching me from behind. Like, I could not be. I mean, I guess I could be on the street. So there could.
13: You
7: be
13: can't get
7: situation.
13: Out of that bed and turn it around.
8: I don't think he can physically. I don't think he can physically get out of the bed. Can you?
7: Yeah, I just can't put my legs down because they'll pull with length. They'll triple in size, and then they'll just burst with ulcers. So I was just trying to explain to one of the people here. He's like, "So what if we took your legs and we moved them down?" I'm like, "Yo, I can't put my legs down." Well, they cannot go down. Like, what part don't you get about that? Oh, I'm just trying to figure out your care. I'm like,
8: All right, well, Joe, listen, I got to go.
10: Is he in hospice?
12: I know.
8: He's kind of in hospice. But, Joe, listen, I'm thinking about you. I hurt for you. I wish there's something I could do. Just be strong. And
12: I am.
8: Make sure.
12: And I needed to hear that from you, Bubba. And that's the only reason why I called. I didn't call to ask you for a watch. I didn't call to complain a bitch about my situation.
8: I know, Bubba.
12: I called because I have well, very few people to talk to, and I wanted to talk to somebody that means so much to me that could put a smile on my face.
8: Well, dig down deep.
12: Give me a reason.
8: Dig down deep. Don't give up. You have some great intestinal fortitude. Don't give up. Things will get better.
10: And if they don't, I promise you, I'll throw that watch in your coffin before you go. I'll drive up there, and I will give you that watch. And then you can wear it when you're dead and laugh at Hogan. You got one, and he didn't.
8: Well, that Joe, yeah. I wasn't going to quite frame it that way, my friend, but I think that's also in play, too.
12: I don't even think I'm going to get a coffin, to be honest with you. Where am I going to get a coffin from?
10: Well, the state will give you one of those.
8: Well, I know, but don't they cremate you, Gene, if you don't have any...
10: Yeah, they could do that. Then if that's so, Joe, I promise you, I'm going to come up there, snatch up some of your ashes, and I'll dump you in Clearwater Beach like they did Hogan.
8: No. Not snatch up some. We need to snatch up all of Joe's ashes and put have his urn on display, like with us.
10: Oh, yeah. That's right.
8: So, Joe, if something would happen and, you know, God forbid something would happen.
10: Write it down on paper.
8: And write it down on paper that your remains are to be cremated and given to Bubba the Love Sponge. And then we'll have a commemorative Joe the Supermark urn that's like on camera, kind of sitting right beside the championship belt. We got Joe. We'll have you with us at all times. I can't think of a better way you would. I can't think that you could write it better than that.
10: No. We can tell stories. Like my favorite story about this one.
8: Did you check on Joe today?
9: Oh, yeah. Gene's checking on him right now.
8: How's he doing?
9: Oh, he's doing great.
10: Yeah. Remember the days when he was pimping hose and selling vacuum cleaners and people put deposits down? He never gave him their vacuum cleaner?
8: Yeah, I remember Joe. I remember Joe, man. He was hanging with two Puerto Rican bitches on crystal meth. He was living large, making $2,000-$4,000 a day. Hell, yeah. I remember Joe. That's my boy right there. Hello.
12: Well, that just put a huge smile on my face, Bubba, so that's the whole reason I called. I appreciate you.
8: All right, well, here's
12: Eugene, and I appreciate it.
8: Three things you should take away from this conversation. One, you're getting a watch. Two, stay strong, dig down deep, know how much we care about you and how much we love you. And three, if anything goes awry, you're going to be with us in an urn, cremated, right beside us at all times.
12: There's nowhere I'd rather be, so thank you, gentlemen.
10: Bubba Army, life or death.
8: See you later, Joe. Wow, think about how much that would suck. You don't have any family. Listen to this. We all take for granted. We got family.
10: Wait a second. We don't take for granted what you're going to happen to you at the end.
8: No, but hold on, Gene. Let's think about dying. Hold on. Let's be quiet. Just shut your stupid mouth up. Think about this. Think about dying alone and not having anybody to come visit you at the hospital. And, you know, like Gene, if you get in a wreck on the way home and you die instantly, well, then you didn't really die alone but when you've been in a hospital for 5 years and you don't have anybody to visit you because you don't have a mom left, you don't have a girlfriend left, you don't have any friends, and you basically are a ward of the state, I don't know if any of us can say that we would actually die alone. If I was bedridden, I'd have, you know, my mom, my sister, Larry Plummer, Gene, you'd come by and see me.
10: Yeah.
8: You know, Merch Crick would probably sleep. She'd
10: bring her new boyfriend with her.
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0: Seven South Suncoast Boulevard. That's the home of Crystal Harley Davidson.
2: My bike's there. Go look at it.
0: Lasker's bike is actually there, getting a lot of work done to it.
3: Ken Granworth.
0: Lasker wasn't necessarily going to go there until two of his outlaw buddies said, "Hey, man, don't screw around with the Tampa place because we kind of."
2: The dude that's working on my bike, he lives like 350 miles away from his job.
4: Wow.
0: Now, really? So he's a certified Harley guy.
2: Yeah, he's a certified Harley guy. He's a certified Milwaukee 8 motor guy. And he flies a plane to the airport, which is 1 mile down the road. He flies his plane in, lands, and then he rides a scooter, like a skateboard with a battery on it. And he rides that to work. 1 mile. Whoop, whoop.
0: Anyway, crystalharley.com. I think the actual is crystalharley.com. Yeah, and I'm currently, man, they have a great website. They really do.
4: It's easy to navigate all the event.
0: And so, like, if you go to inventory, you want new, you want pre-owned. I'm actually in their pre-owned.
2: They got a lot of bikes there, bro.
0: Lasker was up there 2 weeks ago, dropped off his bike to get some work done. Every weekend, they got some type of event going on. Free hamburgers, free hot dogs.
2: Balloons for the kids.
0: I'm kind of looking at their pre-owned deal. This is what I drove on. This is what I drove right here, Gene, for the ride. They gave me a 2026 Street Glide.
2: Nice. That's beautiful bike there.
0: That's what I rode.
2: That's what you want.
0: It did so well that I got. It made me pass two kidney stones.
4: Perfect.
0: So
2: that's good. Yeah, babe, I'm going to buy me a $25,000 motorcycle.
0: So I can pass my kidney stones.
4: That's right.
0: I'm looking at their pre-owned inventory, man. They got some nice bikes up here. Lasker is actually looking at the trikes.
2: I was, because I'm getting old. And so somewhere in the future, I'm going to need one of them.
0: I never see you as a trike guy.
2: Oh, I'm going to tell you something. I was looking at that independent suspension where the center of the bike leans back and forth side to side. I think I'm going to go.
0: I'm going to tell you right now, man, if I was to buy a bike, this is the one I'd buy. 2018 Harley Road Glide Special.
2: Mine's, that's what I got, a special with a 131 in it. And
0: 18 grand. What's that bike go for new? 27?
2: On 2020, when I bought my bike, it was 50 grand.
0: Woo! Really?
2: Yep, sir.
0: Now, how many?
2: I don't know if he's got the motor I got in mind. See, I got a $27,000 motor.
0: You got a Screaming Eagle
2: 131.
0: I was actually talking to Gus and everybody up at the, at Crystal, at Emerald Coast.
2: Yeah.
0: And I think they said, "Oh yeah, Lasker's got a badass motor if he's got a 131. Do they make a 137?
2: No, but I got a 135 in the second bike. That's the one that's getting worked on.
0: Is that the one you're gonna let me drive?
2: Yeah.
0: Boy, that's a nice looking bike right there, Gene.
2: Looks just like mine.
4: It is nice.
2: Mine's all blacked out too.
0: See, I don't know if I like that big. I know the merch.
2: No, I don't got mine that big, but she'll love it. Comfortable and plenty of.
0: But they make that. Can you get one?
2: That clips off.
4: Then you get a smaller seat.
2: Yeah, you could take the rear seat off and just have a solo seat on it.
0: Mm. Oh, I didn't know that.
2: Oh yeah, they make a split seat.
0: That's a little.
2: Not only split seat, but a split seat with a back bar for you.
0: Oh,
2: you got a backrest that you can clip on in between, and you can lean back on yours.
0: Anyway, crystalharley.com. 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It's worth the drive, even if you live in the Tampa, Clearwater, Pinellas County area.
2: Hot rod header.
0: Make the hour trek up there and save probably a couple $1,000. 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
2: About $10,500.
0: And listen, he's not too far from the Tampa Harley Davidson, but he just
2: I'm not going there.
0: He didn't have a good experience there.
2: No.
3: And he talked to a couple outlaws, and they get their bikes worked on at Crystal River.
2: They told me about that one mechanic, and then when I got there, he was the one that was working on my bike. I said, yeah, I don't even got to ask
5: him. Let me tell you something. I know you float in, and you got your one,
3: CrystalHarley.com. Great people, man. Thank you so much for all that you do.
6: The things that brought me into starting my PhD program was finally coming to the realization that...
3: It's too bad she's so woke and weird. That's what the Democratic Party is becoming, woke and weird. That, because she's kind of attractive. She's kind of hot.
4: Yeah, not bad.
3: I don't know if I could blast a Democratic socialist.
6: We were never really going to be able to tackle
4: what's that. Like, you cross off your African-American.
6: White supremacy in the way.
3: Well, is she an African-American?
2: She's an Iranian.
4: She's born in Ethiopia. Ethiopian. She's Ethiopian.
3: That's
4: she's
3: an Ethiopian. Hold on. Technically, my sister... is dating an African. I mean, she's married.
2: She dated an African?
3: No. She's married to an African.
4: Yeah.
3: Because, no. Yes, Gene.
2: He's an Egyptian.
3: Gene.
4: Yeah.
3: Gene.
2: They're not black.
3: Gene, do you know what continent Egypt is in?
2: No.
3: Africa.
2: No, it ain't.
3: Yes, it is. Egypt.
2: It's probably an island off
3: Egypt
2: of it.
3: Egypt is the far eastern part of Africa.
2: So they got the pyramids in Africa?
3: Yes. So technically, my sister is married to an African.
4: Yes,
3: for real.
2: Reparations. I don't get that.
6: There is no way to.
3: By the way, Lummy said that he just did a report, Google report on what's the percentage of Americans who descendants own slaves. And it's less than 5%.
4: Yes.
2: Okay, that's 5% of the whole United States.
3: Yes, and that's like, what is it, 340 million? Is that what they...
2: That's a lot of people.
3: Isn't that what they kind of estimate?
4: Yeah, that's less than 5% of the white population.
3: Oh, okay. Well, how many...
4: They predicted to be 2 to 3% of 113 million.
3: All right, so hold on here. 113 times 0.02 equals 2 million. So 2 million people.
4: Yeah.
3: 2 million people.
2: So 2 million people have to give up, let's say, $1,000 a piece. How much is that?
3: I'm good for that. A lot of money.
2: Okay, well, there's your repos.
3: Here we go. So you get, you take 2.6, it's actually 2.6 million. So 2.6 million, and each person has to give $1,000.
2: Black people.
3: Gene. we don't refer to the, to stop.
6: Truly heal and to progress and move on.
4: Bubba, you got to account.
3: That was a big ups. That was a big ups.
4: Bubba, you have to account too for the 1 to 2 million that have ancestors who own slaves that are black people.
3: Yeah. It's impossible. It's stupid. It's never going to happen.
2: They could figure out who was who.
3: It's never going to happen.
2: If they wanted to.
4: Can you imagine asking someone that's black?
3: I don't even want to talk about it. Let's just move on. It's stupid. Reparations will never happen. Never. And for a candidate to even run under that and for somebody to vote for somebody to potentially, because they're going to bring black reparations, you're not going to get that through the Senate. You're not going to get it through Congress. You're going to have like 6 or 7 people that support you. Everybody else, including African American constituents, are going to say you're stupid. It's never going to happen. And you can't blame the current Americans. You cannot put any type of tax or any type of collection on Americans who potentially are descendants of slave owners. It's just not. It's impossible forensic accounting. It's never going to happen. And to vote for a person that believes in it is stupid. You're stupid, and they're stupid.
6: It's of such cruel, systemic violence against an entire group of people without at the very least acknowledgement of it in a meaningful way. And then on top of that, actually repairing the damage done. And so some of the research that I was doing that led me into the program was finding that, you know, ironically, there's not a very good deal of research specifically on white poor people. We see a lot of wealth inequality research by race.
3: Oh, now we're going white poor people.
2: That's me. I need some money.
6: Right. And we know that the gap between black wealth and white wealth is staggering.
3: To me, it sounds like the This is, again, this is right down the socialist template. Identify the poor and have the more able-bodied people responsible for taking care of the poor.
2: So people that work hard have to help the people who are lazy.
3: Yes. In layman terms, you're correct. People that have jobs, have businesses, have success, and have responsibly saved and built a home or a couple investment properties or a business, you now are responsible for paying for that homeless guy who's too lazy to get a job.
6: But there's not as much research that's looking just at poor white people versus rich white people. And I was kind of curious to see if there might be a reason behind that. And what I ended up finding was that the gap between poor white people and rich white people and the gap between poor black people and rich black people is actually identical. And wow. The gap between black people and white people in general can actually be reasonably explained by the failure of the Reconstruction era and our inability to actually repair the harm that was done.
3: So what are you going to do about it? Who can do, what can anybody
2: What is the harm? I mean, the harm was to the people that
3: they're saying that we didn't repair slavery and the effects of slavery efficiently enough for African Americans to be able to rebound. Hey, I know a lot of African Americans that went out and busted their ass, like Ty J. Armstrong. Ty J. Armstrong wasn't necessarily as responsible as he should have been with his NFL money.
2: But all of them that go to school.
3: Now he does get a good pension, but he went out and built his own business, a multi-million-dollar business, and as an African American man, because he has the drive and the will. And he's not lazy, and the skill set to succeed. Everybody can be a Ty. Every black guy could be Ty J. You don't got to sit there and be lazy and play video games all day and be a thug and do, you know, whatever you do that's not productive looking for a handout.
2: So you think we should give all the black community free school for the rest of their life to help them?
3: Maybe.
2: So it gives them the opportunity to be whatever they want.
3: I think we should do something.
2: Well, I would do that. Why not
6: and
2: do that?
6: And all of those harms just continued to compound on one another, leading.
3: I think we should give free.
2: Help America.
3: I think we should give free schooling to everybody.
2: Yeah, yeah, we'd
3: white,
2: have a better
3: black,
2: country, wouldn't we?
3: Chinese. I mean, everybody should get a good education.
2: If you really want to go to school,
3: fundamentally,
2: you can go.
3: Fundamentally, that's where you start repairing our country. Is through the educational system.
2: Right.
3: And within the educational system, you're not teaching about how little Johnny can be Jenny, and how little Jenny can be Johnny, and how little Jimmy can put lipstick on and compete against Jenny in track. No, you're just, you're teaching history, you're teaching math, you're teaching science, you're teaching, physics, you're teaching geometry, you're teaching. And you're not putting your personal political views in on your curriculum. You're just teaching good, fundamental curriculum.
2: And we'd probably get better government people that way.
3: We would, eventually.
6: To a lot of the wealth inequality that we're seeing today. Whether we're talking about the Reconstruction era, whether we're talking about the Jim Crow era, the redlining, the GI Bill, the New Deal that left out a lot of Black Americans, all of these things compound. And so I think the first step is understanding where the harm is, right? Our ability to...
3: And so one stupid socialistic congresswoman from Denver isn't going to turn the other 538 around to do stupid stuff like what you're suggesting.
2: Well, someone's got to attempt it.
6: Quantify racism, I think, is so critical. And I think we've been missing that in understanding.
3: And if you oppose anything that she said, now you can be like us and like say, okay, you got some good points.
2: Yeah.
3: Let's start with education.
2: Yep.
3: But if you don't just 100%, wholesale agree with her, then you are labeled a racist. Whereas, you can't be just common sense guy. You can't. You can't be white common sense guy.
2: Who's the guy? Who's the lady on the left? She never said a word.
3: Yeah, well, I don't know.
6: Beyond just the general gap of race, right? I think including the intersection of class within races as well is going to be able to show not only...
3: How about we stop worrying about race and we start worrying about...
2: People.
3: People. human beings.
2: It's all.
3: That little Mexican kid next to that little white kid next to that little black kid all need all the same opportunities in life. And that starts with where they go to school, and that they go to school in a good place, that from good educators that want to teach them the right and wrongs of our society, and don't let these teachers' political affiliations control their curriculum.
2: I think schools should have trophies like, you know, you go to college and you was a C student, and then the next year you're an A student, you get a free car, get a nice car, come back to school.
4: A reward.
2: You know, yeah. And then the next time, if you can make it through your 4 years and become a lawyer, even though you were just a C student in high school, you can, you know, become a lawyer.
3: Another part of our society that's so broken and needs a complete douching.
2: The hospitals?
3: Is our judicial system.
2: Oh.
3: When you get these judges, these liberal-ass judges that feel punishment to a person is just unusual, cruel, and unusual, you know, behavior. Oklahoma teenager Jesse Butler, convicted of raping two girls, nearly killed one by strangling, gets zero jail time, just probation.
2: Something was involved in that.
3: I don't know. The judge said he thought that going to prison was too cruel and unusual.
2: Well, why has he got that job?
7: Jesse, why did you rape the girls? You have anything to say to the victims, Jesse? You have anything to say to the victims? Being loud is not a violation. Sir, you have anything to say to the victims? You have anything to say to the victims, Jesse? Why did you rape them, Jesse?
2: That's him?
3: That's him. Raped two girls, strangled one to the point of she almost died. And a judge said it was too cruel to put this guy in prison and gave him probation. What about the two families of the two daughters who now will never be the same mentally and will always be fighting that battle of being raped and one strangled to the nearly killing her? How about those struggles she's going to be going through?
7: Why did you rape the victim, Jesse? Why did you rape those girls? Why did you strangle them, Jesse? Jesse, why did you rape those girls, Jesse? Do you have anything to say to the victim, Jesse? Why did you rape those girls? Are you as dumb as they say you are, Jesse? Is that why you were adjudicated in juvenile? Because you're that stupid? Are you that dumb, Jesse? Why did you rape the girls?
3: Oscar, that's what you need to be doing. We need to have you out there.
4: Yeah,
3: when bad guys get off, you can be the guy, be like, hey, let me tell you something, Jesse. But this is what Lasker would throw in there. This is why we get in trouble, you want to hear?
4: Yeah.
5: Hey, Jesse. Why are you so stupid? Why are you raping girls? Are you going to talk? Hey, Jesse, I'll find you out one time. I'm going to find you out. Jesse, don't let me catch you over there.
2: Don't let me find your zip code.
5: Yeah, don't let me find your house address, Jesse, because I'm coming back for those two babies you raped.
2: Buy fire extinguishers.
7: Jackie, why are you defending your rapist son?
5: I like to catch houses on fire. It's my hobby.
7: Jesse, come on, talk to us. Why'd you rape the girls? Come on, Jackie. Let him talk to us. Let him explain why he raped them.
8: Why'd you rape him?
3: I can't.
2: He walked?
3: He walked, Gene, with probation. He absolutely walked with probation.
2: No. Somebody needs to look into that.
3: Yeah, I would say.
9: Torture never stops. 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
11: Do you remember circa 2018, and it was Ron DeSantis talking about the gubernatorial election or gubernatorial race here in Florida? It was Ron DeSantis on the Republican side, and there was a guy named Andrew Gillum, African-American man, on the Democratic side. And I think Gillum came within, what, like a couple thousand votes? Like, it was a very close race.
12: 34,000 votes,
11: 0.4%. Yeah, like, it was, I mean, there was a really, I mean, Andrew Gillum was almost our last governor.
12: Hmm.
11: And so when you travel those circles, I mean, you're fairly astute. You've been well vetted. They know everything about you. And, you know, prior to the election, Lummi, maybe you can look, but I don't know that there was a lot of scuttlebutt that he was nearly as shady and as dirty as he ended up being. I don't know that he had that rap necessarily. I think he was the mayor of Tallahassee, and there was a couple of scandals he was involved in, like with, you know, general contractors and things like that. But I don't know that he was fundamentally associated with drugs and homosexuality or anything like that. Not that any of that's really a problem, but it kind of is if you're the governor.
13: You know,
12: I don't see anything.
13: The hell is a gubernational?
11: It's gubernatorial. Gubernatorial is the race for the governorship, or the race for governor within a state. And they call it gubernatorial. I don't know why they call it that, but they do.
13: Why haven't I ever heard that word?
11: I don't know. You don't. Maybe you don't travel in the political circles that talk about who's running for governor.
13: Evidently.
11: But, you know, I don't know that.
13: Never tell you one governor ever.
11: So hold on.
13: Not even a name.
11: Hold on. So let's just.
13: I've never even known any governor.
11: I've never known any governor. You know who our current governor is?
13: Nope.
11: Have you ever heard of the name Ron DeSantis?
13: Yeah, I kind of remember that, you saying it.
11: Well, he's the current governor.
13: Yeah. Yeah. You like him, right?
12: Wait, how about Charlie Crist?
11: Well, he didn't know.
13: No.
12: Oh.
11: So anyway, going back to
13: the guy that died?
11: Charlie Crist is going to be the next mayor of St. Pete. I actually texted.
13: We good with that?
11: Yeah, we like Charlie.
13: Okay.
11: We like Charlie. So anyway, this guy, Andrew Gillum, was 0.4 of a point from being our governor back in 2018.
12: We dodged a bullet.
11: And right after the election, about a year or two, the first scandal he had is they found him in, like, Miami on ecstasy, nude, inside of a hotel bathroom with another man.
13: Yes,
12: a male escort.
13: Being a leader.
11: A male escort.
12: Yes.
11: And then, you know, like, he's just, like... And now he got arrested in Alabama just 2 nights ago for drugs.
14: 18 Florida gubernatorial Democratic candidate Andrew Gillum is now facing drug charges stemming from an incident.
11: I mean, I thought I had a fall from grace.
12: Oof.
11: Man, I look like I was as clean as the wind-driven snow compared to this dude.
14: In Alabama, Frank Wiley joins us here in the studio with the very latest on this investigation. Frank?
15: Yeah, Courtney, this is just the latest legal trouble for the former Tallahassee mayor, who was once a rising star in Florida's Democratic Party until he narrowly lost to Governor Ron DeSantis back in 2018. Now, police in Daphne, Alabama say they pulled Gillum over for erratic driving. That was around 10:45 in the evening on July 2nd. They initiated a probable cause search. This after an officer noticed a glass pipe on the center console.
11: You got to be police joking. Say, now, again, Gene, this guy came within 35,000. Now, that's not 35,000 votes in Hillsborough or Pinellas. That's statewide. That's so that's virtually like you damn near won it. And this guy came within.
13: And he's that intelligent to get all the way up into them.
11: Yep, he's that intelligent. Out. He's that astute. He's got his act together to be the Democratic.
13: He ain't helping his party. He ain't helping his people now.
11: The Democratic candidate, and he almost was our next governor. And the wheels have completely fallen off.
15: They found marijuana and methamphetamine. Meth. He is now charged with marijuana possession and unlawful possession of a controlled substance. According to jail records, he was released the very next day. Then in 2020, police found Gillum in a Miami Beach hotel room with a man who had apparently overdosed on drugs. Huh. Investigators say at the time Gillum was too inebriated to talk to them about what happened.
13: Wow.
15: No one was charged with the crime, and days later, Gillum went to rehab. Then, in 2022, he was indicted on federal conspiracy and wire fraud charges, accused of using campaign donations for personal use. In 2023, that trial ended with a hung jury on those charges and an acquittal on charges that Gillum...
11: This was almost our governor.
15: ...lied to undercover FBI agents. Now, Gillum has not released a public statement regarding his newest charges. Of course, we'll keep you updated on any developments.
11: Thanks.
13: How can it hurt?

0: another WNBA game. I only got introduced to the WNBA because of her.
1: Me too.
0: And I follow the WNBA because of her. And I'm disgusted at how these women have crafted and manipulated this situation into a white versus black thing. And the commissioner has completely lost control of the league. And it's like almost anti-white, where all these African-American players have gotten together and formed this big anti-white deal. And the white girls have gotten together and be like, we're not going to let this happen, because they don't have strong leadership to step in and say, both of you bitches, stop.
1: Well, it's been the black girls' team forever. And now the white girls coming in and stepping on them.
0: And so, and Charles, now let me, this is a guy that a lot of people respect, because he plays it right down the middle and he says it like it is.
1: Yep.
0: Charles Barkley does not care what color you are.
1: Nope.
0: He doesn't care what team you play for.
1: Nope.
0: He's going to tell you what he thought. One of the greatest, you know, small, was he a power forward?
2: Small forward.
0: Yeah, one of the.
1: What is that?
0: In basketball, Gene, they have have a power forward and a small forward. Right. Usually, your power forward 6'11", and is not that good of a long.
1: I just remember
0: shooter.
1: Him. He used to sweat a lot.
0: Well, he was just.
1: you know what I'm saying? Like more than other guys.
0: Well, he had a bald head, and it probably looked more. So.
1: Yeah, he just sweated a lot. But he was a great player.
0: He's a great player. He's in the Hall of Fame, and he went on to be an unbelievable broadcaster.
1: And everybody liked him.
0: Everybody likes him. He's very likable.
1: Yeah.
0: He's very likable, and he's very well respected.
1: Good.
0: And what he's respected for is not necessarily towing the corporate line. He just says it like it is. I think he got mad at Cardi B one time and was critical on Cardi B, and he told TNT or Paramount, whoever, fire me. I don't care.
1: No, but he stuck up for Rodman one time and got a bunch of heat for that, right?
2: Yeah. Yeah, he did. But Cardi B was ESPN because he doesn't like working for ESPN, he said.
0: Yeah, anyway, this is how he breaks down the Caitlin Clark deal.
3: No pity, man. Hey, LeBron, you are 100% right on these girls hating on Caitlin Clark. Y'all petty, girls. I expect men to be petty because we're the most insecure.
4: Alyssa Thomas delivered one of the hardest hits Caitlin Clark has taken in a long time, and the basketball world erupted with reactions. Fans
0: and there's actually fellow African-American players that are sticking up for the black girl.
1: Oh, really?
4: Where we're saying, enough is enough. Charles Barkley responded with a fiery take, while Steph Curry added a sharp reaction that fueled the debate even more. Did two basketball legends just call out what many viewed as unnecessary physical play? What happened next had the internet buzzing, and you won't want to miss it.
5: You're a Mercury fan, even if you're a Alyssa Thomas fan.
0: By the way, Shannon Sharp.
5: Physics teaches us nobody falls like that.
6: No, not on your knuckles. Your brakes up, man.
7: Hey, first off, Alicia Thomas, she tough. She's tough as a wood nickel. You hear me? Yeah, she tough as a wood nickel. So she put a little extra on.
5: She did.
7: Yeah, she put a little extra on. Yeah,
5: well, she got an angel.
4: The WNBA delivered another unforgettable moment of on-court drama, and this time the action spoke for itself. On June 24th, during the matchup between the Indiana Fever and the Phoenix Mercury, Caitlin Clark dove to the floor chasing a loose ball, setting off a sequence of events that immediately captured everyone's attention.
8: Follow up on the WNBA drama involving Caitlin Clark getting absolutely beat up and mauled by radical black lesbians who are jealous of the fact that Caitlin Clark, as a straight white girl, is dominating their league, right? They don't like it.
0: And by the way, this monologue is by an African-American man. So, like, you got African-American sportscasters and former NBA players.
1: All of them.
0: That are, and Shannon Sharp and other people that are calling it like it is and what really did happen. and not towing the I'm African American and black and have to score it one particular way. They're just calling it like it is, fair. And if it was, you know, if Caitlin Clark flopped and made a big deal about nothing, they'd be saying the bitch flopped and she made a big deal about nothing.
1: Yeah, get off.

0: ground, girl.
1: They be saying that.
2: They didn't like it. The first day she got into the league, she was already basically the most valuable player in the league. They felt disrespected, again, because she's straight and white. And they openly say this, right? Like, this is an open thing. They openly say, hey, well, we don't like the fact that nobody cared about the WNBA until...
3: During the scramble.
1: You know what? Nobody really cared about the NBA until two...
0: Didn't even know they had it.
1: Until two men... Now, of course, there were Dr. J's, and there was, Bill Russell's, and there was a lot of great people that really, really were part of the NBA. But, you know, they were never really appreciated until two men came in. Magic Irvin Johnson from Michigan State and Larry JoJo Bird from French Lick, Indiana. Better Indiana State. And these two guys, one white, one black, realized that they had had lightning in a bottle, and then they needed to be respectful of each other. Now they battled each other like you guys wouldn't believe. I think Magic owned it, 3-4 or 2-3 as far as championships. Larry had 3 back-to-back-to-back MVPs. Larry was Rookie of the Year in 1980, but both of them are absolutely what built the NBA into what it became, and they handed it over to the Michael Jordans and the Shaqs and the Kobes and those people. And Charles Barkley was on the precipice of the early beginning of that phenomenon. And you know what? Larry Bird and Magic Johnson, you never heard the word white or black uttered out of either one of their mouths.
4: No.
1: You didn't hear any of the predominantly black Lakers talk about the predominantly white Celtics in any racial type way at all. In fact, what they would say to Larry is, man, that white boy can play.
4: Yeah.
1: I mean, I saw an excerpt from Magic Johnson one time, and it was after he played AAU ball with Larry, before they had started their collegiate careers at Michigan State and Indiana State, respectfully, and they were part of a McDonald's All-American game in Kentucky. And I mean, they both were riding the bench because the coach was from Kentucky. So he was playing all the Kentucky guys.
0: Of course.
1: And so Larry and Magic really didn't get to play that much, but they finally got in like on some mop up duty, and Larry just went off, right? And so Magic said, I remember calling back up to Lansing, and my black friends are like, man, what about that white boy? And Magic goes, man, that white boy can play. That white boy plays like a black guy. And like, it was harmony.
4: Yeah.
1: And look what it did for the sport.
4: The whole history of the basketball playing.
1: Yeah. And not ever did the Lakers call the Celtics a bunch of honkies, and never did the honkies call the black guys a bunch of anything else's.
4: No.
1: They just knew that, man, we had lightning in a bottle, and we are doing good for the league. And so the Kobes and the Penny Hardaways and the Shaqs and the Michael Jordans and all the people that we're paving the way for are going to have a better league. We're going to leave the league better than we got it. And these dumb bitches can't. These black lesbian girls are so intimidated that a white girl comes in here. Now, mind you, before the white girl got here, y'all making $76,000 as league minimum. Today, the league minimum's $300,000. Y'all were flying on Southwest flights. Now you got private flights. The highest you could make back then was $150,000. Now there's girls making nearly $2 million. It's all because of the white girl. Take the white girl out of there and put her in Europe next year where she can make $4 million. Watch what happens. Watch.
0: WNBA fails.
3: Alyssa Thomas came down on top of Caitlin Clark, with her arm making heavy contact near Clark's upper body before stepping over her as the play moved on. To the surprise of many.
1: Now, if that was a white girl that did it to one of the black superstars.
4: Oh, man.
1: Oh, we'd still be fighting about it.
4: Yeah.
3: The referees did not call a foul. After reviewing the incident following the game, the league upgraded it to a flagrant 2 foul and handed Thomas a 1-game suspension.
1: And then all the black players will be like, oh, my God, this is a racial thing. You're doing it because she's white. No, we're doing it because you flagrantly fouled a player. One human being tried to hurt another on a basketball play. Take the white and black out of it.
3: At point, period. The video had already gone viral across social media, fueling a debate that quickly took over the basketball world.
5: The same type of taste of what we're seeing is they're already trying to set up Alyssa Thomas as the victim, right? Same old play.
1: Oh, yeah, and now Alyssa Thomas has gotten all these death threats and all this hate, as you would expect, because that's the Wild West of the social media world, and now she's the victim. She's the victim. Let's feel sorry for her.
5: Book. They play the bully. They get pushback. And then they scream victim, right? Angel Reese.
1: And you know what? If you had a strong-handed, fair commissioner, you could have stopped this.
5: We all know about what went on with that first game last year, and it's just over and over again, right? You've got this. Now, keep in mind what happened. Alyssa Thomas, she got away with a flagrant two that should have seen her eject.
3: You might think that was the end of the story, but it was only the start. The controversial play sparked a massive reaction throughout the basketball world, as fans and analysts flooded social media with passionate opinions. Many felt a veteran player had gone too far against one of the league's brightest young stars, and the frustration grew rapidly. The clip spread across the internet within hours, and soon every sports show, podcast, and commentator was weighing in on the incident.
1: Just like us right now.
6: This girl is incredible.
1: Charles Barkley again.
6: What she did in college for women's basketball, what she's doing in the WNBA.
7: She turned the Fever. We're 1-8. They have a winning record now.
6: But the number of attention, eyeballs, she's brought to college and the pros, and for these women to have this petty.
3: What made the situation even more interesting was how quickly the excuses started rolling in. Some said it was nothing more than a hustle play. Others called it an accident, while a few claimed Caitlin Clark had overreacted. It was the same familiar.
1: All right, so I've heard enough. Where does it stand as of now, Lummy? Where's the update as of now? Is there anything new?
0: Anything good?
4: No.
1: I know that she didn't play, that Caitlin Clark didn't play on Sunday because she's having back issues. Is she going to end up being a paper tiger and hurt all the time? Or is one of the reasons why she's hurt all the time is because they are flagrantly fouling her? Or is it kind of both?
0: You know, both. She's still averaging 21 a game. You know, she's still up there. So she's played 17. I think there's been 19, 20 games. So, you know, it's not too bad.
1: How many games has she missed?
0: I think she's only missed, with this one coming up, two this year.
1: Now, I don't understand what POTS is.
0: POTS?
1: Yeah, there's a woman that claims that she's got POTS syndrome. And she's at Walmart. I got like 1, 2, 3, 4, 5. I got four. Hold on. Four. I got 4, 4, 4, 4, 4. I got four pieces of video.
0: POTS is a disorder with your autonomic nervous system that causes a rapid heart rate and range of symptoms when standing, often leading to dizziness, fatigue, and difficulty concentrating.
1: Hello.
8: Hey, Bubba.
1: Yeah.
8: Hey, long-time listener, just a quick question. How is the Diaco law firm with malpractice suits?
1: I think they do those.
4: Well, they make a living doing it.
1: I think that's one of the things that they do. Yeah.
8: Okay, would they? Obviously, I listen to them every day, so you'd highly recommend them. I already go.
1: Yeah, I mean, malpractice into what? Into what? Medical, lawyer, legal, like what?
8: Yeah, medical through orthopedic.
1: Well, one of the values that Dan represents to the firm, and one of the reasons why they wanted Dan to go get his legal license was that they would have an in-house lawyer that was a doctor that could specifically, you know, be an expert witness in medical mal, so that when they were fighting a medical mal case and the opposition brought a doctor, you know, most lawyers, like Jay, although he knows a lot about medical stuff, this expert witness could be BSing, but when you got Dan there, Dan can say, whoa, that's
4: right.
1: No, that's not, I'm a doctor. Yeah. So it realistically, within the medical mal world, I would say that the Diacos, because of Dan, are one of probably the most prominent law firms in this area when it comes to medical mal, because of having Dan.
9: Awesome. Yeah, I went on their website and I already had them calling me back. So,
10: are you Bub Army?
1: You Bub Army?
9: Absolutely, 100%.
10: Well, even if we was lying to you, you'd still go there, right?
1: Yeah. So anyway, listen, if they've called you back, that means they're interested in your case.
10: Yeah.
1: And you might have a good one there, bud.
9: Yes, sir.
1: All right, man. Thank you.
9: Thank you, Bubba.
1: Appreciate it. So I got four pieces of audio. This first woman, now she says she suffers from POTS syndrome and she can't get up. So she's got her and her dog and they're sitting on the floor of Walmart. Now, to Walmart's employees' credit, the Walmart employee says, I guess if you got POTS, you're exhausted and you can't walk and what have you. So the Walmart employee, the African-American woman, says, listen, let me get you one of those carts. Like, you got to get off the floor because you're kind of blocking everything here. And it looks like you're not doing good. Let me go and get you one of those, you know, those little baskets that you can drive around.
10: That's funny fat.
1: Yeah. So, I don't know that the woman's fat or not. We'll have to look at the video. But the Walmart employee, I mean, worker, you would think, you know, well, sometimes Walmart workers aren't necessarily the nicest people in the world. I don't know.
10: No. But, imagine working for Walmart.
1: But this woman, this Walmart worker, says, okay, woman, you have POTS. I don't necessarily know what that means. She's like, you know, I can't walk. I'm tired. I'm like, okay, I'm not even asking you to go walk to the front to get the cart. Let me go get you a cart so that you can jump on it, put your dog in the basket, and roll around. Now, I don't know how much better of a solution you could have for the person. And if you have this POTS syndrome and you get exhausted where you have to sit down, maybe you shouldn't go to Walmart unless you have one of those carts. And when a Walmart employee is asking you, listen, no problem. We'll get you a cart. And you still want to make a viral video of it so that people will feel sorry for you? This is the woke and the wake, the woke weirdness we have in today's society.
11: Then get off the floor. I can't. I have POTS, a fainting disorder.
12: Get off the floor, though. Yes. Wait, why are you sitting on the floor?
11: Because I have a fainting disorder.
12: Then go get a scooter.
11: Are you serious?
12: Can you go get a scooter?
13: I mean, if she just go and get her dog, that's not the car.
11: Yeah,
13: you know,
11: that's
13: okay?
11: Right. I don't care. But you're not even legally supposed to ask for that.
13: But it's okay. Look, it ain't that big of a deal. Let's just go get his
11: I'm not,
13: list.
11: No, I'm not doing that.
13: I just asked him to get and then
11: they can't do it. But I have a...
14: As you can hear in the video, the Walmart employee continuously tells the woman...
1: So this bitch here, this Karen, wants to blame it on the Walmart employee when the Walmart employee is just like, hey, let's just get you a cart. Like, okay, you got POTS.
10: We'll bring it to you.
1: Yeah. But this Karen bitch, everybody just wants to Karen themselves out. So the woman that's got the disorder, she's all Karened out, woke and weird. And then you get some bitch that wants to, you know, make a viral reactionary clip out of it, supporting your woke and weirdness. Be like, oh my God, I cannot believe that Walmart was so mean to her.
10: And that poodle, which is just a damn poodle. It ain't going to bark or spin in circles when you're having a seizure or you're going to POTS out and fall on the ground.
1: Well,
14: with POTS to just get off the floor. She is most definitely uneducated when it comes to POTS. POTS can cause fainting, dizziness, fatigue, and I mean...
1: Okay, yes.
10: But you can't holler at people while you're doing it.
14: Instant fatigue.
1: And you can't expect everybody to know what your conditions are.
10: Yeah.
1: You know, especially some obscure thing like POTS. Yeah. Listen, like, man, this is one bad behavior supported by another.
14: You have to sit down. You don't have a choice. Living with...
1: Then sit in one of those big oversized larks they send you.
14: POTS is life-changing for so many people. So for her to be so dismissive about this woman's disorder...
1: She's not being dismissive. She's like, let me get you a cart. What else do you want me to do? You've navigated yourself into our store... We didn't ask you to come. Nobody put a gun to your head and said, no, go. You need to go sit to Walmart and then get tired and sit down in the middle of the aisle. Nobody told you had to do that, but you decided to do that. So now that you're here and you're too tired, let us get you a cart so that you can maybe cart your ass back to your car, you POTS bitch.
14: And just continuously tell her to get up.
1: And this woman, oh my God, you want to feel sorry for her because you don't know what POTS is like. Oh my God. They don't have any sympathy. I don't have any sympathy if you've walked your ass from your car with your stupid-ass poodle into my store and decided to sit down and block traffic all under the guise of having some syndrome that I've never heard of.
10: Well, I'm glad I learned the syndrome because I'm going to use it.
1: I got pots.
10: That's right. That's well, you know what I did? Let me tell you. It was Christmas, and I didn't buy nothing for a couple people, and my wife is laughing at me, and we pulled up in, and it was like 23rd or 24th, Walmart. And there's so many cars there. I mean, they were all the way down the block. And she says, "You're not going to get in there for an hour." I said, "I bet you I get to the front of the line quickly. I'm not going in with you." I said, "Oh, come on." So she comes in. I grab me one of them electric things. I got a handicap sticker, so I'm allowed to. And I ride up in there. When I got to the line, I went, out loud. And I just kept on the gas pedal, bumping people, moving them.
1: You acted autistic?
10: Yes. Right to the front of the line.
1: Hi, it's whipped out my credit card. We don't condone any of this nonsense.
14: Instead of actually
10: going over there
14: and actually trying to help her up, this is insane. People in the comments on the original video were very concerned about this woman's behavior because why are you even working here if this is how you treat people?
1: How can you blame the Walmart worker?
10: She's not a doctor when
1: she only said. She didn't say get your stupid pot's ass off the ground and get to stepping.
10: She said,
1: "Let me go get you a cart." And you're gonna this is no wonder black people hate us. stupid ass woke ass Karen white bitches trying to make stupid excuses when an African American person's actually being kind and doing their job. You know what? I get it now. I get it.
10: She's not black.
0: Yeah, they were Spanish.
1: Well,
0: yeah.
1: Whatever. Close
10: enough. Black lady next to him, but
1: wait till you see this nut job. I got three more pieces of Walmart footage.
10: That side boob.
1: Wake. Walmart. Wake and woke. Woke. Wake and weird. Walmart. Woke. Wake and weird. God, the humanity that goes to Walmart. I won't even go to Walmart anymore.
10: I do. I go to Walmart.
1: I do not go.
0: I wouldn't play that.
1: I do not go to Walmart. I am better than that.
10: It's fun.
1: I just, you know what? And when I say I'm better than that, I'm not trying to be better than that. I just don't have the patience to deal with the white trash.
0: Well, I wouldn't play this one.
10: You don't got to deal with them. You just got to watch them.
1: Why wouldn't you play this one?
0: Because it's not real. I would go to another video.
1: Oh, so this one's not real?
0: No.
1: Okay.
10: Probably funner.
1: How about that one?
0: Yeah, true.
1: That one's real.
0: Yeah, there's your woke.
1: And these two
10: have broke neck.
0: Oh, yeah.
1: These two?
0: Yeah.
1: Yeah, these two woke ass white bitches who have anxiety attacks while in Walmart.
10: Look at that basket full of stuff.
1: That's what we'll do next.
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1: Don't listen to him. We hate him.
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2: About 4 minutes left before the automatic Kryptone hits. See if I don't have no idea. Let me where we at. Are we at 1-2 yet?
6: We're still at 1-1.
2: Yeah, we're at 1-1, and I don't know that we know how many. If like we're 1-1-90 or 1-1-60.
6: Yeah, we'd have to go on the back.
7: I love you, Sarah.
2: So let me. Lasker all day has been at, been yearning for that 1-2.
7: Yeah, man. It's
2: and
7: it's
2: so a
7: simple
2: hopefully
7: two, extra 200
2: on the thumbs up portion of our YouTube feed. Which, by the way, on YouTube.
7: Let me.
8: Don't touch me.
2: Hold on.
7: Hey, hey.
2: Everything is at the Bubba Army for the most part. Let me. Did you know we're close to a? Did you know we're close to a million followers all in on everything?
6: Yes, well, we're super close. We should be able to get that pretty quick with the Facebook numbers.
2: Yeah, Facebook's been exploding. Thank you, Gary Cantrell. So go to our Facebook page. I'm sorry, go to our YouTube page, YouTube, and it's at the Bubba Army, and give us that last little bit of thumbing. You know there's probably some people in there of the nearly 1,500 that have not thumbed.
7: Gotta be.
2: Lasker needs the 1-2. Here's two examples of... Here's two white women that make us embarrassed to be white men. Who this new generation of young people now have the infamous "I'm having an anxiety attack." You know what? My whole life's been a goddamn anxiety attack, good and bad. But I mean, you know,
7: she's
2: please.
7: Just trying to get that basket full of stuff for free.
8: I have some of your anxiety.
9: Ma'am, I just need you to stop
8: You're
9: the car.
8: You're traumatizing me. This is exactly how panic attacks start.
9: Please lower your voice.
8: No, everyone.
2: So is she trying to leave without paying, Gene? That's what she's
7: trying
2: to do?
7: Yeah, of course she is. What? Look, you see, oh, she had a 1,400 different things in there. Come on. Nobody shops like that.
2: So here's an African-American woman who's the cashier.
7: Poor thing.
2: And she's got some white bitch that's got like some Hello Kitty backpack on. Who's having a meltdown.
7: And with a mask on, so you don't know who she is. Hit her in the face. Here, let me help you.
10: Is this a prank?
8: He can't. He won't go away. He needs to go away. He's a problem.
2: So some man's just taping her, as he has every right to do, because he's wants to captivate this flip out so for his right. Socials.
10: I need to leave?
11: No, just walk away.
10: We'll take two. I still got. Okay. She threw some of my stuff.
11: Okay.
10: Ah, hell if I know. I'm so sorry.
8: No, you're not sorry.
10: Well, she wasn't sorry when she cut in line.
8: Yeah,
7: there you
8: I
7: go.
8: I didn't see you.
10: To make it.
2: So this poor guy, I don't know if he's white or black or whatever, but he's like, you know, you weren't sorry when you cut in line.
7: Yeah.
2: And I'm just videotaping the deal. That's all.
10: I asked her if she saw
8: just
10: anyone
8: leave.
10: In line.
7: Of course she did.
10: Touch. I didn't touch you,
8: I
10: man.
8: Just prayed.
7: Another man touching me.
10: Is this a prank?
8: He can't. He won't go away. He needs to go away. He's a problem.
7: Whatever.
10: I need to leave?
11: No, just walk away. We'll take two.
10: I still got. Okay. She threw some of my stuff.
11: Okay. Where's your stuff?
10: Ah, hell if I know. I'm so sorry.
8: No, you're not sorry.
10: Well, she wasn't sorry when she cut in line.
8: I didn't see you.
10: To make it. I just asked her if she saw
8: just
10: anyone
8: leave.
10: In line.
8: Just go.
10: That's
8: leave.
10: An adult.
8: You're
7: that's all he had.
11: Let's just walk up.
10: I'm
11: to
10: just
11: you.
10: Talking.
11: Walk up to
7: boy, I let me give you a good reason. I'd smash you with that basket. Give me a good reason to scream.
2: Gene, you got to kind of watch how you roll because you got money.
7: Well,
2: and if you're smashing somebody with baskets, they're going to try to come and sue you, buddy. You got money nowadays. You're not some guy that, you know, you got a business, a family, and money.
6: Well, I'm reading what Sarah said here in chat. Ask Gene what he did in Walmart with the wasp spray and screaming pedo in the store after a guy flirted with me in the produce section. He isn't allowed back to that Walmart.
2: I don't know if...
7: I'll have to tell you on Friday.
2: So let me just give me the one description of what Sarah... This is the story that Gene's going to tell on Friday. Go ahead.
6: Looks like he was spraying wasp spray, yelling pedo in the produce section of Walmart, and now he's not...
7: Well, y'all
6: back.
7: Want to hear this one, too.
2: That will be on Friday, and all the guy was guilty of was just flirting with your hot wife. That's it.
0: You got to hear the whole story.
2: Waspray, pedo in the produce aisle.
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0: mean, there's got to be some type of explanation with this.
1: Whoa.
0: Well, I don't need your horn because I got my own. So don't come rolling in here with a horn like you had to, like, go back home to get the horn because we can't do the show without the horn. Lummy, of course, Gloria, the glow bug. She's not one to miss a Gene Lasker opportunity.
2: Sorry, guys. I had drunk problems.
0: Oh, hold on. You got a brand new... By the way, it's Wednesday, July 8th, 2026. The Bubba the Love Sponge Show originated out of Tampa, Florida. Just north of Tampa a little bit. And it's my understanding that you just bought a $135,000 truck.
1: Yep.
0: Took possession of it on Saturday.
1: Yeah,
0: Friday, had Coben take out the train horns.
1: Yeah.
0: You'll be making that exchange here soon. Now, and then you walk in, not really late, but...
2: I'm late.
0: About as, well, probably, honestly, God, probably, in all fairness, if I was to cut you a break, probably just 30 seconds late.
1: Right.
0: Like, you know.
3: The previous just got done when you were walking in.
0: So 30 seconds late.
3: Dirt Merchant, $10.
0: And thank you, Dirt. Appreciate it. Let's get those thumbs going.
2: Thumbs.
0: Let's get them going quick. Now, so Lasker, first thing out of his mouth, track problems. Now, I'd believe that if you're driving an old, you know, 79 F-350, but, like, you got a brand new 2026 platinum dually red, beautiful, buck probably retails at, if you're not Gene Lasker, you probably pay $145 for that truck.
1: Oof.
0: And what kind of truck problems could you have had?
2: I couldn't get in it. I got outside the house and the lights was on and I was just staring at it.
0: Oh, Jesus, you're so stupid.
3: He's going to get in your truck.
0: I was so stupid. So let me ask you a question. Did you get your windows done down there?
2: Oh, man, that dude is great.
0: Not only is he great.
2: Old school dude.
0: But let me just tell you the whole process. I'm talking about Advanced Film Solutions. Advanced Film Solutions. Now, they do houses. They do businesses. I had them do my...
2: They did all the Hillsborough County schools.
0: Yeah, like, wow. They do it all. If you just get your house done with the stuff that they recommend, it gives it the windows like double the strength. So if you got a 100-mile-an-hour rated window pane, it's now worth about 200 because that film makes it stronger. Secondly, it reduces your power bill by like, you know, 15 to 20%.
2: I believe it
0: because it's keeping the UV rays out of it. And then thirdly, not only you know, vehicles. I don't even think vehicles is really his big space. I think commercial buildings. Like
2: he just got one bay for it. He's got one dude that him.
0: But that dude.
2: Yeah.
0: When I had my car done, we had Merch Crick's car done. Oh my God, that dude. We went down to what's that place called? Waterstone? No, we always forget it. God. Gene, did you go down and have lunch down there, or did you just?
2: No, I just hung out with him and looked at his place, and he, you know, looked out back at the lake. And
0: but hold on, how about the black girl who works the front desk?
3: Stonewater.
0: Yeah. Stonewater Cafe was just two doors down.
2: Don't you think she looked like Lois Lane?
0: I think she looks like I think she looks like Jada Pinkett Smith kind of. She's so beautiful.
2: Yeah.
0: And she's so nice. And so from walking in,
3: her voice don't
0: to Advanced Film
3: different.
0: When you walk into Advanced Film Solutions, they have this unbelievable showroom that will show you, you know, all the applications of their window film, whether it's a house, a commercial property, or just your car. Did you get the ceramic 15?
4: Yes, sir.
0: Yeah. You got to talk into the microphone. You've been doing
2: that. I had to cough at the same time.
0: Oh, okay, sorry.
3: You got a lot of stuff going on.
2: I know.
0: Jesus.
2: I know.
0: So, they and literally, they can do a car in about 45 minutes.
2: They did my car in like 20.
0: Your truck?
2: Well, just two windows.
0: Yeah. Oh, you just got the two fronts done.
2: Yeah, the rest of them were already done.
0: Or factory.
2: Yeah.
0: Man, I'm telling you, if you live anywhere in the Tampa Bay area, it's up in Land O'Lakes. It's off of 41. It's a really nice showroom. Our buddy Adam, who is, by the way, Bubba Army. Like, they are Bubba Army.
2: Yeah, he's been Bubba Army since Power Pig.
0: For a long time. And I'm glad you went down there. And realistically, Gene, even though it's the best, it actually also is probably the closest to where you live.
2: Right there.
0: Right there. So anyway, Adam, thank you so much for all that you do for us.
2: Thanks for the good deal you gave me, Adam.
0: He gave him a good deal. He gave you.
2: Yeah, he gave me a good deal.
0: Have you had your house? Have you had your houses done? Your house done?
2: When I had my windows made, they were tinted.
0: Oh, okay.
3: The website's advancedfilmfl.com.
0: Yeah, advanced.
2: I got film on all four sheets of glass. I got bulletproof windows.
1: I have to have bulletproof windows in case, like, the mongrels would come by or something like that.
2: Whatever. You never know what'll happen in life.
1: You never know who's trying to shoot up Gene Lasker's house.
2: I mean, you know.
1: I mean, it could be the neighbor that I, you know, throwed off my property last week.
2: You know, cut off a Puerto Rican, they chase you home.
0: So anyway, man, Gene got his window. Now, you know you can't roll him down for like 4 or 5 days.
2: Yeah, he puts a little piece of void tape right on the button.
0: Yeah.
2: That's cool.
0: Yeah, because...
2: I've always hit the buttons at the wrong time. Oh, man.
0: Because it really needs an opportunity to set in. You kind of like get to stickiness, if you will.
2: Get the damnest opportunity to film it.
0: I'm just going to warn you right now. Thank you so much to the Bubba Army. I'll put the program up because I won't talk much about it thereafter. But the UV-rated blue and gray new fishing / working outdoor / You know what?
3: I got mine on today.
0: Aaron should... Oh, you do?
2: Yeah,
0: you got the gray
2: one. Don't worry about me having one.
1: We got one for you.
2: All right.
3: It's just
2: It's
3: so comfortable.
0: Gene, you're probably a double X. Even though you might be an X, you want to wear these a little bit bigger.
2: Yeah.
0: So we'll get you a double X.
2: Okay.
0: So quit your bitching. How about this approach? You ready?
2: Yeah.
1: Did you guys think about maybe getting me one?
2: That's what I thought I just said.
1: No, you go. Don't worry about me getting one.
2: That pretty much means the same thing.
1: It's all in the delivery. It's all in the delivery and the appreciation. So, like, you know.
2: I don't get paid to talk like you do. So your delivery is really good because you're professional at it. I'm not a professional delivery guy.
0: But I'm just trying to make you a better person, okay?
2: It's too late. You should have charged. Should have started earlier.
0: But what I'm saying is, like, if you want something, Gene, rather than to start off on a negative, now, this is just in life. Rather than to start off negatively, start off as a question form. Rather than...
2: Wow, that's a great shirt, man. I'd like to have one of them someday.
0: So let's practice once, okay? Lummi, you got yours on, right?
3: Oh, yeah. It's unbelievable, Bubba.
0: Gene, chime in.
2: Yeah, Bubba, that's really a sharp shirt, man. Even though I'm not a fisherman, can I still wear it? Wear one of those?
0: Well, you're getting close. hey, Bubba, that's a super nice shirt. Would it be possible if maybe I could get one? There, so try it again. Okay, Lummi, boy, you got your new shirt on.
3: Oh, yeah, Bubba, it's unbelievable.
2: Yeah, it is really a nice shirt. Maybe someday I can get one of them.
0: Okay, I think that's about the best it's going to get, to be honest with you. Yeah, Merch Crick will get you one by the end of the show, okay? Now, I will tell you too, Lummi, we're only weeks away from the Lasker shirt being done. I put that order in.
3: Nice.
0: Johnny K., let's give Lasker some coins.
2: That's what I'm talking about.
0: Some thumbs up. Well, when John Kostika speaks of coins, he speaks of dollar bills.
2: Something's wrong with that one.
0: Yeah, it's good enough.
2: That just embarrassed me that we got sponsorship here, and we got you're squeaking.
0: I think, you know what? I think it's based if you lean it back or something.
2: Yeah, it's better that way.
0: Anyway, Johnny K.
3: Bella loves it, by the way.
0: Oh, yeah, she hates it.
2: That's what I'm afraid of.
0: Macho, what I'm saying is, like, if we put the one upstairs, she's going to come out of her skin. So I think these little handheld willies
3: she's
0: that we
3: not
0: got.
3: The only one.
0: Yeah, true. Johnny K, 100. Of course, the glow bug, 25 to start the Gene Lasker gimmick. In production, Merch Crick was talking to the people. I think we're only 3 weeks away from the watches.
2: Wow.
0: And those are all prepaid. I think we have 40 left from what she can gather. And I don't know. I think they're like maybe 20 of the stainless steel black ones and like maybe 22 of the, like, they're right there. Like, we got like anywhere between 30, 40 and 45.
2: Can I buy 10?
0: Yeah.
2: Okay.
0: Why would you like to
3: sling them down to the flea market?
2: No. So I got Karen with me. So when I see you guys like Todd Stepp or somebody that didn't buy one.
0: Well, I need to get, you know.
2: And then I could slide one to him, you know.
0: Well, here's the deal. You and I probably need to come up with a list. And
2: some dudes,
0: you know, like Todd Stepp and, of course, you know, Kurt Morgan.
2: Yep.
0: And like, you know, hold on, Adam from Fenderworks.
2: Yeah.
0: Right. Yep. And like maybe, let me see here, probably
3: Bob at Sunbelt.
0: Definitely Bob at Sunbelt. Probably Adam at Fenderworks. I'm sorry, at Vance Filmed. Probably my good friend Brent Nye from the Covington Farm Barn, right?
2: Oh, yeah.
0: Probably Glowbug. I'm trying to think. You know what? Let me probably Rolo.
2: Yes.
0: Yeah. Right.
2: See that?
0: Probably your main connection, Lummy, at Crystal River, Harley, right?
3: Yes.
2: Yep. Box.
0: Probably Gus, Griffo, and Justin Nunley, right?
3: Yeah.
0: Probably Aaron from Average Joe.
3: Yep.
0: Probably Travis from Semi Autoglass. Probably your main Get a Box guy.
3: Yep.
0: Probably Bobby from Livestrong, right?
3: Yeah.
0: And probably the dude from Strange Clouds. You know, I'm just thinking.
2: Yeah.
0: Some of them probably could have already got one, but hell, that really hurts my inventory, Gino.
3: Well, I was going to say, there goes that 40.
0: What's that, Lemmy?
3: There goes that 40.
0: Yeah, there goes that 40. But they're going to be the hot. I'm just telling you right now, man, they are going to be the hottest ticket, because here's what's going to happen. We're going to go through, like, you know, 20 of them for clients. So that puts us down to probably, as we speak, 25 left. Now, those will probably blow out in the next 2 or 3 weeks. So we're done. But here's what the problem's going to be. Somebody is going to finally, like, somebody comes to Barb, or somebody another Bubba Army. Let's say that Creatine Travis has one, and he sees Paper Towel Willie. By the way, I think Paper Towel Willie is coming to your little gimmick this weekend.
3: Yes, he is. He'll be down on Friday.
0: And he's picking up the the gimmick.
3: Yes, he is.
0: But, you know, like, a Bubba Army guy. Hold on. The Yenzers, Lummy. 25. Gene Lasker. God, Gene Lasker brings in the money. And so somebody will have got one, and you're just going to see how, for a $75 watch, you're going to be like, that is Trump selling those kind of watches for $499 on his website. But I don't know how Bubba's selling them. Chub It Up Spice, 20.
2: Woo.
0: Boom. On the cash. How can Bubba sell those for $70? Because I'm not making a lot of money on them. But you know what, Lummy? Could you see us maybe doing a second run of them?
3: Yes.
0: Yeah.
3: Maybe you do like just a different kind of face or a different color?
0: Yeah, maybe that. You know, something. But, Gene, did you know we have, you know, like, do you play cards at all, Gene?
2: Yeah, Grouper Lips, yeah.
3: $50.
2: I don't play much because I don't really have time for it, but I like to make
0: who's
2: time
0: 50?
2: For it.
3: Grouper Lips.
4: Oh, the Grizzlies.
2: But I thought that was pretty neat that you was having cards. That'd be kind of cool.
0: Now, the other thing, Lummy, is, okay, so we got the first.
3: Iggy, $20.
0: Iggy.
3: Hit the kazoo.
0: Is he called the kazoo?
2: Yeah.
0: Man, I don't know. You know what, Lummy? One of these days, I'm going to have to put you, like, on the property line over there. You know, my buddy, our neighbor, Mike.
3: Oh, God.
0: Kind of put you down there. You know those Christmas tree like things,
3: yes,
0: Aaron planted. A couple of them are died.
3: Yeah,
0: but
3: they'll come back.
0: I don't think they will. I've been told they won't.
2: A lot of things come back.
3: Yeah,
0: but anyway, like one morning or one day after the show, even put you out there and have me hit and see if you can hear it.
3: Okay. Yeah, maybe with Gene here, so we can hear Gene's too.
0: Yeah.
3: See which one's louder.
2: I think maybe I'm going to buy another one of these and try to rig it up and then double battery it. And make a
0: Gene,
2: handheld
0: double. It's just going to be all jerry-rigged up, and you're going to have this big thing of wires and stuff. The one thing that I really, really pride.
2: It'll be the only thing rigged in the office.
0: The only thing, you know, outside of Macho's area, which I got to get him some cabinets, Macho, you need to be looking, like, you need to measure that area that we're talking about so I can get a hold of Greg or Bob or somebody and we order some cabinets for that, because I really want to get that area cleaned up, and I know you do too. I want to, when people walk in, like, okay, Lummy, when they walk into the studio, they're impressed. I want them to be equally impressed into Macho's area, and we have all the equipment. We're just so scattered right now because Macho's still working out various gremlins and things, and so he needs all that stuff out. But eventually, now how much room do we has? I can't even tell you the last time I was upstairs. Do we have any more room upstairs?
3: Oh, yeah. Plenty. Yep.
0: Plenty, yeah. So we can continue to move stuff upstairs, but eventually, Macho, if you could give me the measurements of underneath those counters for some cabinetry, and maybe I don't think there's any room on the wall for cabinetry, you know, except maybe that one as soon as you walk in that wall to the left where there's TVs leaned up against, that could maybe be some cabinets or some shelving, but. When, you know, if the one thing we've prided ourselves on is that when, you know, there's not a lot of clutter in this studio, like, you know, the wires, you know, outside of the podcasting area where we have, I'm putting static cameras there. Like, I'm going to have three cameras that stay there nonstop so we don't have to move them.
3: Perfect. We could put a full liquor bar on that one side.
0: What one side?
2: Oh, here we go, cluttering.
0: What one side?
3: When you walk into the left, where there's nothing right now. I'm completely kidding.
0: We're
3: going to put a chevron there, though, I think.
0: Maybe, or we could put shelves, like, just to give you more shelf area.
3: Yeah, but that's kind of where people are walking through, so I don't know if we want to put shelves right there.
0: We'll figure it out. Well, I just know that our next area is
3: some lasers.
0: Our next area to declutter is those two big tables that you've, you know, pretty much worked off of.
3: Absolutely. Yeah, we'll get it done.
0: So anyway, let me, within the cards, the first car, the bicycle brand Bubba Army playing cards, and I think either $7.99 or $8.99. They're either $7 or $8, maybe $9. But they're just, you know, they have the Bubba Army logo on the back. But I think I'm going to get with a manufacturer and see if I can, after this next run, make them so that, like, I'm the king.
3: The king, the one where we walk in and we see him.
0: Well, like, yeah.
2: So what are you trying to say? Are you going to put me in as the Joker?
0: Well, you know what? That's where we're going to go right now.
2: Anything better than the Ace of Spades.
0: Lummy, so Gene, as a rib, I just might make you the Ace of Spades. No, I'm going to make you the Nine of Spades. I'm going to make you the Nine of Spades or the Two of Spades. Make you the Two of Spades. So, Lummy, if you just talk face cards, okay?
3: Yes.
0: Bubba is the king.
3: Yes.
0: Now, who would be the queen?
3: Well, I mean, Merch Craig.
0: Oh, you're right.
2: Erica. What is, you didn't even think of that?
0: No, not really. I'm only thinking about the show. But I need to think otherwise, because we're gonna need, like, you know, maybe Walker. And so, okay, so then we got King, Queen, and then the next is the Jack, right?
3: Yes.
0: All right. Who's gonna be the Jack?
3: Let's see, you got Gene, Dr. Dan.
2: Well, the only one jacked up here is Macho Man.
0: Yeah, true. Macho Man's the Jack because he's jacked. Okay, then you go to the 10, right?
3: Yep.
0: Lummy, I think I'm going to make you the 10.
3: Oh, thank you.
0: Okay, Lummy's the 10. All right, then the 9, we still got a Joker, right?
3: Yes, we do.
0: So that's really the only, and that's the only other potential. The Joker's got to be Gene. Like, that's just... like, you can't, nobody else can be the Joker except Gene.
3: He'd look good with that little top hat.
0: Yeah, he's, and he's the Joker.
3: Yes.
0: Now, the Joker's also considered the wild card, so there's not two different cards, right? The Joker is the wild card, yes. Correct? Okay. So now we just need to go 9-8. We just need to go 9-8, 7-6, 5-4-3, and a 2, right?
3: Yes.
0: All right, well, then number 9, can we make Dr. Dan?
3: Yes, sir.
0: Dr. Dan's the 9. And then 8 would be maybe, you know, Jay.
3: Jay.
0: Jay would be the 8. Brian would be the 7, right?
3: Yep.
0: Now, we still got the 6, 5, 4, 3, and 2. And I think I just ran through our entire roster, did I not?
3: Well, you know, you got Tuttle who fills in.
0: All right, Tuttle will be the 6. I'm going to make Tuttle the 2.
3: The 2?
0: Yeah. Tuttle's the 2.
2: Right down at the bottom of the page. Yeah, why do you do that?
0: Tuttle's the 2. How about
2: Colton?
0: Yeah, we can make Colton. Colton will be the three. Could we do things like Johnny K and Creatine and Big Red and Joe from the West Side? Or so once we, I think once we open up that window, it's going to be a crap show as to why it didn't get picked.
2: Well, the Bart Beaver guy.
0: I only got three left. I only got six.
2: Bart Beaver.
0: Oh, Tom B.
3: Oh, Gary Cantrell.
0: Oh yeah, Gary Cantrell needs to be the six. Okay, is he going to be okay with that?
3: Of course.
0: Tom Bean is going to be the five. Okay?
3: Perfect.
0: And then we just need one other.
3: We need a four.
0: We need a four. Should we make Brett Favre the four? I mean, I don't know.
2: Yeah.
0: I don't know. I mean, help me out here. I mean, who else do we got? You know, maybe Mark Tate. I don't know. I don't know. We got an opening. Let's just sit on it. Let's think about it.
3: Okay.
0: So right now,
3: they even said if you want to put the goats on for four.
2: Yeah.
0: Yeah, the goats.
2: There you go. How many goats we got?
0: Actually,
3: two. With four eyes.
2: So swap the two with the four and put the goats on the two.
0: Well, we could do goats. We could do baby's got a card and Hootie's got a card.
2: There you go.
0: But then that takes
2: too many.
0: That takes Colton out of the deal.
2: No, don't take Colton out of the deal.
0: All right, so we got Bubba's the king, Erica's the queen, Macho is being jacked, Lummy the 10, Dr. Dan the 9, Jay the 8, Brian the 7, Gary Cantrell the 6, Tom Bean the 5, the Goats the 4, Colton the 3, Tuttle the 2, and Gene Lasker's the Joker.
3: Perfect.
2: So that's a great card game.
0: That is a great card game. The next time we order cards... I think maybe 500.
3: Whoa.
0: I think I ordered 500 of them. Well, I figured at $8.
3: Yeah, that's nothing.
0: I figured at $8, and, you know, everybody's going to buy a set of Bubba cards, please.
3: Of course.
0: I don't know how people, like, I could never picture myself, in this next video I'm going to play, I could never picture myself even wanting to hold a snake in that manner. Like, I'm just not a snake guy.
3: No, me neither.
0: I'm not a snake guy. I'm the kind of guy...
2: I mean, I'll get it away from us if it's going to come try to get us.
0: Oh, yeah, I mean, if I had a shovel...
2: I'm not afraid to, you know...
0: I'm going to try to cut it in half.
2: But I don't want to play around with them.
0: But I don't want to grab them.
2: They're not my
0: friend. I don't want to touch them. They're not my friend.
2: No.
0: I've been told that all these people that like snakes... Like, oh, they're like, oh, I got a pet snake, and it knows me, and it likes me. I've been told that cold-blooded reptiles don't have the ability to love. Like, they don't have the ability to...
2: Like something?
0: Yeah, like have a sense of camaraderie or anything like
2: comfort.
0: That. Like, they're just, you know, wild. And I just don't think, you know, like...
2: Mark Tate...
0: Our former landlord and good friend and financer of the, you know, Video Kill the Radio Star... documentary, which, by the way,
2: I heard it was for free
0: July 22nd, and I actually need Lummy Gary to build me a couple of shorts.
3: Yes,
0: and I sent the Roger Stone audio. Did you hear it?
3: Yes, I did.
0: Okay, and July 22nd on Tubi. So if you have Tubi, which everybody has Tubi because I think it's a free app on every TV,
3: you just have to sign up for it.
0: Yeah,
3: but it's free.
0: Yeah, Tubi's free. So you go to your smart TV and you go to the apps, you know, apps, and you type in Tubi. You download the Tubi app, and now you got Tubi, and it's free. And there's going to be a search engine on Tubi. You type in Video Killed the Radio Star film or documentary. It'll come right up, and it's going to be a three-part series. And then now here's the cool thing. If enough Bubba Army do it, by the way, it's free. It doesn't cost nothing. You got to sit through some commercials, like, you know, I think they run like 30 seconds every 25 minutes or something like that. Like, it's not a lot. But it's free. It costs nothing. So, you know, Bubba Army, if you download it, I'm sorry, if you go watch it and it does well enough because we're promoting it and enough people want to buy it, then it'll start trending. And then when you go to the Tubi main screen, it'll show trending, you know, what's trending on Tubi. And it could, if we could get it to trend, then that's where you really, Because how many times, like when you turn on Netflix or whatever, you go and you look at what the top 10 or what's trending or what's the hottest thing going, and you go and watch it, or you at least watch the trailer or whatever.
3: Yeah.
0: So hopefully when it's available on Tuesday, is it, what day is the 22nd?
3: I believe it is the Tuesday. Let me check.
0: I think it's a Wednesday. I don't know. Maybe you can check for me.
3: It is a Wednesday.
0: So Wednesday, July 22. Now I have to get a hold of Ian and Mark Tate and find out what time. Like, is it midnight, the 21st, going into the 22nd? Is it noon? Is it midnight the next day? Is it 4? What is it?
3: Yeah, usually those places, they usually do it at midnight.
0: Yeah. But anyway, talking back to about Mark Tate, he has like 17 snakes.
3: What?
0: Yeah.
5: What?
0: Yeah.
3: Mark Tate?
5: He's a snake
3: Mark
5: guy, Tate's huh?
0: Yeah, he's snake guy. And like in his garage, he's got this one wall that's got these plastic, you know, bit like these plastic like containers with lids on them. And every one of his snakes are in one of these. And he showed me one day.
5: Man, what kind of life is that?
0: Well, he's like, man, look at my snake collection. So I'm thinking we're going to go out and look at a couple snakes, right? He's got a wall of snakes. And I'm like, I will never walk into this this garage ever again in my life.
5: Imagine if they all get mad.
0: Ever. Back. Ever. I'm You're never done. Walking in there. So he grabs one. And it's like, you know. He's handling it and stuff, and it's slithering around. He's like, here, hold it. I'm like, there's no amount of money you could give me, maybe $1 million, for me to hold it. But I'd have to hold on to its head like the way this bitch does. I don't know if this is a guy or I don't know if this is a man or a woman. But I'd have to hold on to that damn thing like vice grips.
5: Well, there's a special way to hold them, and they can't get you.
0: Well, on these kind, but the yeah. ones that are like constrictors, as you're holding their head,
5: they start
0: contorting their body to like wrap around your leg so they can cut your leg off.
5: Right, but just don't get yourself in that predicament.
0: Yeah, well, don't me see. I can't help but get myself in that predicament when it's trying to, you know, I'm worried about it biting me. So watch, this is just like, why would you want to do this? Here we go. This guy makes this snake bite its shirt.
5: So you can see the teeth.
0: What you don't realize is those teeth are angled back. So when they latch on, Gene, they automatically got a yoke back on them. You know what I'm saying?
5: Yep.
0: They automatically got like
5: a... They pull back a little bit. Yeah. You're jerked in like a fish hook.
0: So, like, those teeth are back, they're backspaced.
5: I didn't know that.
0: Yeah. And their front ones are the same way.
5: And they're double the length, too.
0: Wow.

0: and hell to the no, no, no. Hell to the no.
1: I wish it bit him right on
0: the
1: nose.
0: To the no, no, no.
1: No, I ain't doing all of that.
0: Wow.
1: That's one way to look at it, though. I mean, he's smart to put the shirt that way, and that way you can see the teeth pretty good.
0: No, no, no, no. I am such a pussy when it comes to snakes.
1: Yeah.
0: I don't like spiders
1: evil,
0: and snakes.
1: Man. They've been
0: and
1: evil
0: it ain't
1: God
0: what it
1: them.
0: Takes to love me like I want to be loved by you. You guys remember that? Nobody remembers that song. I don't like spiders and snakes, and that ain't what it takes to love me like I want to be loved by you. You know, are we less, like, I'm the kind of guy, I'm not a real rugged dude, but I'm a regular dude. I like to get on my Skag 72-inch diesel lawnmower and mow. I like to get on my Skag windstorm and blow the sticks and leaves. I like to get on my Skag Jackal and back blade my driveway. I like to get on my grader at the track and grade the track. I like to get on an excavator. Gene's a full-blown outlaw biker. He likes to restore cars. He's a race car driver still.
1: I like to mow my own lawn, too.
0: But, like, does it make us less? And I feel like we're men. I feel like we're manly in that way. But are we pussies when it comes to being actually, now hold on, actually scared of snakes? Like, does that make us a pussy?
1: No.
2: No.
1: It was kind of put into us from God.
0: Like, you know, like, the snake like the dudes, like, let me just, like, let me, let's think of dudes, like, dudes that I really think are good dudes, okay? Like, rugged dudes. Like, Captain Creamsicle.
2: Yeah.
0: You think Captain Creamsicle, like, you think
1: throw a snake on him, see what he does.
0: Well, no.
2: I think most snake guys.
1: Right.
0: I think most men, Gene, will like. They're not even going to try to fake the funk. They're just going to tell you right out. Either right. I don't have a problem with snakes.
1: I'm gonna punch you in the face if you put that snake on my last
0: Or I'm actually afraid of snakes.
1: Yeah.
0: Like Iggy. Iggy's jacked up. Like you know. Are you less of a man if you say, "Hey, not only do I not like snakes, but I'm kind of afraid of them." I think that's one category that you get a man pass on, because I mean I don't know,
1: they slither, man. You don't want nothing to do with
3: no.
1: them.
0: Like Creatine Travis and Big Red and Joe from the West Side and my buddy Wags and you know and Todd McCabe and Scotty Landers and just the Nashes. Like, are you guys afraid of snakes? Because I am. But I know you guys are all really rough and tough. You're real. Like Adam from Fenderworks. Right, Gene? You look at that dude.
1: He ain't playing with no snakes.
0: Yeah, or Rob Kahn. How about this, Lemmy? Rob Kahn.
1: Yeah.
0: Five-time jiu-jitsu Gracie black belt who could probably choke out Captain Creamsicle, right?
2: Yeah. Just jump on his
0: now,
2: back, yep.
0: Like, Rob, you're the most baddest-ass man I know, hand-to-hand con. Are you afraid of snakes?
2: Iggy said he'd rather have a gun pointed at him than mess with a snake.
0: Yeah, so, and Iggy's as rugged as the next guy.
1: Wow.
0: Yeah, so I think us men that we actually admit it, we're not trying to like be all tough when we say, hey, you know what, we're kind of a pussy when it comes to snakes. I don't think that puts us, I don't think that's a slash in the pussy category. I just think that it's natural to be afraid of snakes.
1: Yeah.
0: Like Gene said, they're evil. They've been around. I mean, snakes are the original bad guy.
1: Right.
0: Snakes are the original heel when the snake got Adam and Eve to open the apple.
1: The snake was in the tree laughing.
0: They were the original NWO.
1: Eat the apple.
0: Snakes are the original bad guys.
1: Right. From the beginning.
0: So how in the hell? Even Jesus doesn't like snakes. Right?
1: Yeah.
0: Because God positioned snakes to be the devil. That snake that slithered onto the tree
1: maybe
0: and
1: God
0: got Adam
1: to, make the
0: got
1: snake.
0: Adam
1: maybe
0: to
1: the
0: eat
1: devil
0: the
1: made
0: apple,
1: the snake.
0: That was the devil.
1: That's right.
0: The Lord Jesus, God, Lord Jesus, baby Jesus, whoever, Joseph, when we had to make a bad guy, when we're framing the Bible and we had to make a bad guy be the devil to try to coerce Adam and Eve to eat the apple, which God told them, don't eat the apple. Who did they put in there? You didn't see him put a lizard or, you know, a lion or, a bear. They put a stupid-ass slithering snake.
2: That's right. God
0: snakes,
2: cursed the
0: snake. Are the original heel of the world, of the earth.
1: Mm. Don't want none.
0: I hate snakes.
1: Whew. You got snakes around here, so don't.
0: Not that many.

0: Oh, season one sooner or later.
1: Not that many. When I return, man, you should see this badass MMA trained woman police officer. She rolls up onto the scene with a bunch of dudes causing some problems, you know, like almost like a teen takeover where people are taking hacks at each other and somebody tries to take a hack at her.
2: Not having it.
1: And she drops them straight. Do that next.
3: Mission accomplished. Sure. Another segment filled. 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
1: 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Now returns.
0: All right, so the last reminder of the day. I'm sorry, I just don't want to see people get shut out on the mostly on the watches because they're unbelievable. I've watched now two or three different videos the manufacturers have sent us. They're in the assembly phases now. Merch Crick, when we do the Bubba Army royalty rings, or when we do something like this watch, the manufacturer doesn't include the box. You have to buy the boxes separate. So the boxes for the watches, because I just can't send you a loose watch. I got to have a box. And so the box came in, the boxes came in, and then she ordered, and rather than to have like the soft envelope ship, she ordered like she also had to order like a different shipping container kind of deal.
2: Well, how does the watches come if they're not in a box?
0: They come in a manufacturing box where they're like a box that has like 50 of them, and right, they're all bubble wrapped up.
2: Oh, there,
0: but
2: you go.
0: They're in a bigger box,
2: right,
0: for shipping.
2: Yep.
0: Because they can't ship 500 individual watches. They put them in bundles of 50 wrapped up in bubble wrap and very, very much protected. So I don't want you to get shut out on the watches. And so now that Gene kind of told, now that we just kind of pretty much identified some great clients and people we need to set some watches aside for.
2: I know. I'm not going to forget you either, Brian from Sunbelt.
0: Oh, no, we're not. Brian's our guy.
2: Yep.
0: Brian and Bob.
2: Yep.
0: So now, but, we may only have 25 watches left.
3: Well, then you're going down to Sunbelt. Then you got to get Kevin and...
0: Well, just easy. Yeah, just everybody easy on the deal.
3: I know.
0: I mean, not everybody at Sunbelt's going to get one.
3: I know.
0: Or maybe just like two or three. I mean, I only got 500 of them, and I only got 40 left. And the way it's looking right now, I really only got about 25 left.
2: So I'm going to buy a bunch of cards, too, and have some in my truck, so when I see...
0: No, that's kind of a cool thing, yeah.
2: Right, because yeah. I can afford a bunch of them, and then when I
0: see... Well, here's the thing, Gene.
2: Fans and stuff,
0: here's
2: Bubba
0: the
2: Army.
0: Thing. I'll give you, five or so decks for free, and then I'll just charge you what our dead cost of them.
2: Yeah,
0: is.
2: I'll buy like 25 or 30 of them.
0: Be like, hey man, let me tell you something. Don't forget we're on Facebook and YouTube. That's all you got to tell people.
2: Right.
0: We're on Facebook and YouTube at the Bubba Army. Man, I didn't know Bubba was still on the air. I heard Bubba got. Like, let me, when I posted that picture of the studio and I said goodbye to my old friend. By the way, it got
2: that
0: like.
2: That was kind of sad.
0: It was. It really was. But. A lot of people who aren't familiar, here's what I don't understand. How can you follow us on Facebook so that you get that alert that I posted a new pic and then you comment on it? So you obviously are following the show, but you don't know that we're live on the page that you're following.
2: They're not following then. There's no way you can't not know.
0: So within the comment, I think there was like 400 comments when I took a picture of the old studio and I said goodbye, my old friend, because we're officially out of there. Like, we're, other than Lummy needing to go pick up that back gimmick and maybe pick off a few watermelons.
3: Yeah, I'm just waiting. I'm waiting for them to. I'm waiting to be able to get in there.
0: I also need.
2: What'd you get locked out?
0: I also need average. I need average Joe.
3: Yeah.
0: To go. I'm not average Joe. I need Austin from Wolf, and he really owes me right now. I mean, it's really one-sided.
3: It is.
0: He needs to go get that forfeit. That I got something I want to do with that fence in the back.
3: Yeah.
0: He needs to go get that whole thing I need.
3: Okay.
0: You know what I want to do with it.
3: 100, yeah.
0: So he needs to go get that.
3: Okay.
0: Please, Austin, you one-way mother effer. So anyway, Bubba Army merch, Bubba Army shop, Bubba Army store. It looks like, I'm thinking, because I'm hitting it so hard, please don't wait till you get, well, you might be able to wait till you get paid on payday. But I'm thinking they might be sold out by Friday, the watches. And the UVs, we've sold, you know, half of them, the UV-rated fishing slash outdoor shirts. 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And don't forget, we'll be having playing cards, Lasker t-shirts, one other thing. I don't know, whatever. So remember I was telling you about the MMA-trained police officer?
3: Yes.
0: Remember yesterday, and it was in North Charleston, this poor blonde-haired...
2: took a whipping by some girls.
0: Female police officers trying to... like thwart and shut down a teen takeover in North Charleston, and at one time she had four people on her back beating her ass to death. Then her badass backup, Don Hess and the boys, rolled up in there. Pat McGovern, Don Hess, Chad Geary, they all rolled up in there, whipped some ass, and then she didn't even
2: be mad about it.
0: A timeout and like worry about what type of injuries. She just got to cuffing.
2: Yeah.
0: And I love that. I love her. And I might.
2: But one teen that was the big girl, she gave her a sucker punch while that she was held down by the mother two girls. That girl needs to go to jail.
0: Oh, yeah. They all need to go to jail. And you know who else needs to go to jail?
2: Mom.
0: Their parents.
2: Yeah.
0: Their parents. Now, I love this female cop. Bunch of assholes are trying to cause some problems here. And watch her come in. Straight, she's MMA trained. Check, it's only 7 seconds long.
2: Look at this.
0: How about that?
2: Boy, she took out the crowd.
0: How about that? She rolls up to like three dudes and a woman. And they're all trying to get, you know, a little bit crazy with her. And she comes in just with some straight overhand rights and then a big, that'll learn your karate kick. This is the chick, Lummy, I want for my backup immediately. Yes. I think I'd have her over you.
2: Is she, what, is she security for the store or something?
0: No, she's a cop.
2: Oh, she's a cop.
0: She's a police officer.
2: Good for her.
0: And these people are causing some type of ruckus. She's making entry into the place, and they're trying to stop her.
2: And she got a bulletproof vest on and all her gimmicks on.
0: And she's throwing them.
2: She's still throwing them.
0: Watch these overhand rights.
2: Running from her.
0: Hold on. And this dude right here is saying, like,
2: please,
0: man,
2: not
0: please,
2: me.
0: Please, don't hit me, huh, ma'am? And then, she goes in, she after she clears the entryway, she goes into the space then. Check this out.
2: Oh, she hit the blonde. Did you see that?
0: I love this cop. I don't know who this is. This is Cop of the Year.
2: Cop of the Year.
0: And Jean, she's got a taser, she's got an asp, she's got pepper spray, she's got a gun. She doesn't take any of that out. She uses that right fist and that right
2: leg.
0: And
2: I am so glad she hit that blonde. See the blonde sucker punch her while she was going by.
0: Watch right here.
2: Right now.
0: Yes.
2: How'd you like that one?
3: Yeah, so
0: The blonde sucker punches her. Then she takes a step back, sizes the blonde up, and gives her right down center field.
2: And
0: watch this. Ready?
2: Tucks her head down.
0: So there's the blonde. The white trash blonde tries to get like a little overhand girl punch sucker in her. Right there.
2: Right there.
0: Now watch. The cop. Watch the cop reset and come right down the power alley.
2: Boom!
0: Bam!
2: Waited for her to drop that arm. You see that?
0: Yeah, she used her left to kind of gauge her up. Watch right here. Boom! And then here comes center field.
2: Her left arm on her right arm and moved it down.
0: Man, I love that chick. Man,
2: I
0: love that chick.
2: Like that.
0: We didn't get to this last week, and I don't know how we didn't. I mean, we got to it a little bit, but we didn't break it down with the body footage and things like that. And so I kind of wrote down just a minute ago, Lummy, during the stop set, saying, here are the, if you live in Florida, I don't care if you're Iggy or Adam or even Macho Man or Creamsicle or some of the, or Rob Kahn or Jimmy Clevis or Richard Fabrizi. Or, you know, or some of the most badass dude, Gene Lasker, some of the bad dudes that I know in life, that if I have to be, you know, If I got to go meet some bad guys, A couple of us have to come. Those are the people I'm calling for. I'm calling Fabrizi. I'm calling Lasker. I'm calling Jimmy Clevis. I'm calling Rob Kahn. I'm calling maybe Adam. I mean, those are the people I'm calling. I'm calling Creams. I'm definitely calling Creamsicle.
3: Oh, of course.
0: I'm calling Lummy, but he just looks good. He's not really that tough.
3: Yeah, I'll just make sure I got my phone on me.
0: Mm-hmm. So you can. One of the biggest dudes just going to end up.
2: Well, all them guys at one time would be hard to beat.
0: Yeah, can you imagine this right here, Gene? Ready? Gene Lasker with this world out, with his outlaw knowledge. Rob Kahn, complete.
2: Come on.
0: He's probably the baddest dude of all of them.
2: He'll be the last one standing.
0: Captain Creamsicle. Yep. Fabrizi. Jimmy Clevis. Adam from Fenderworks. Lummy. Cream. Oh my God, Iggy, Iggy.
2: That's a crowd.
0: It's like a Billie Jean video,
2: right?
0: But in Florida, even all the dudes that I just mentioned, in Florida, here's what you don't mess with in this order: gators, snakes, and sharks, and heights. I put heights in there too because I'm scared of heights now.
3: That's right.
0: I never used to be scared of heights, but I kind of am. I never thought twice about riding a roller coaster or anything like that. And nowadays, I'm like, man, I'm good. I mean, I've lived a really good life. I've skydived and almost killed myself. I've had my own airplane. So, having your own airplane and flying privately in a little tin can is kind of sketch compared to like being on a big jetliner that's got, a large fuselage. And when you're in a little 8-passenger Cessna 414 at 26,000 feet, it's not sketch, but it's kind of sketch, right?
3: Yeah.
0: You're just up there in this little pressurized tube with two little motors going. So I've done enough in my life that I don't need to be on a 80-foot thunder dropping skyscraping roller coaster. I don't need to be swimming in the ocean at all. The closest I'm going to get to the ocean is either in somebody's boat or on a jet ski. I'd still ride a jet ski. I'm not going to be even near the edge of a freshwater pond that's been known to have gators. I'm not getting in it ever.
2: No.
0: I'm not even getting ankle deep on the deal because those gators will neek right up on you.
3: Yeah, they're quick.
0: And then snakes. I don't need to be around snakes. If I'm walking down the street at Ebor and you got snake guy who's got the boa constrictor and he wants you to hot chicks to take pictures. No. This is a prime example. A woman got eaten alive last week. In Orlando?
2: By a gator? I know, it bit her arms off.
0: No, I think she did. She die?
3: Yeah, she died. Yeah, she died.
4: Learning more now about a deadly alligator attack in Central Florida. A 31-year-old woman went for a swim.
0: Now, here's the deal. Okay. Mm. This woman obviously can't be from Florida.
3: No.
0: Because I'm telling you right now, even the most rookie person of Florida that's been here
2: ain't playing around that area.
0: If you've been in Florida at least 2 years and somebody shows you this picture of this freshwater river or lake, and you look at it, I'm looking at it, Gene, I'm looking at the banks, I'm looking at the little log in the middle, I'm like, nope.
2: Gator.
0: I'm not, unless you got an airboat,
2: that's it.
0: I don't think I'm going to go in the, and by the way, gators are definitely afraid of airboats because of the sound, and sometimes airboats are run just right over them.
3: There's a reason why no other people are swimming in the.
0: Right. So that
2: you
0: just,
2: think?
0: That, yeah. that's called just having your
2: not
0: Florida,
2: a lot of public there.
0: Your Florida legs about yourself, like your Florida senses. The average person from Florida can look at this lake and within 7 seconds assess that unless I'm in some type of vessel, and I'm not even talking about like a little kayak that Ty J rolls around in that they can slither right on top of you and chomp you. I need an airboat that's got at least a 350 on it.
2: With a little bit of sides on it.
0: Yeah.
4: With friends Sunday at a state park near Orlando when the alligator attacked, the woman later died on the way to the hospital. Here's the 911 call from Seminole County Fire and EMS.
0: Can you think about it? How traumatic that would be to be chomped to death by a gator.
2: It bit her arms off.
3: They said the gator did the roll, the death roll.
2: And when
0: the gator also is in trouble, like when they trap them, it tries to roll out of it. So that's like their go-to move on everything. Whether they've captured, whether they've bit something and they're trying to kill it, or they've been caught, they do that death roll.
3: Yeah.
5: Somebody got bit by a deer.
6: Real bad, please, hurry.
7: Both her arms.
5: Both her arms are bit.
7: Are off, like basically.
0: Ugh. Oh, my Lord.
2: I'd like to watch that, though.
0: Yeah, I like to watch that on somebody that's really wronged me, and I can think of two or three people that I wouldn't mind watch getting...
2: Oh, throw them into the gator pond?
0: Mm-hmm. Mm-hmm. But I wouldn't want to watch that on somebody that didn't do anything bad to me.
3: No.
0: Just a bad person, like a bad guy.
4: Third alligator attack in a week. Just yesterday, we told you about a deadly crocodile attack in Puerto Vallarta, Mexico. NBC's Liz Kreutz is joining us now.
2: Oh, crocs,
4: Liz,
2: man.
4: Liz, rather, what more do we know about this recent attack in Florida and the state's response?
8: Yeah, hey.
0: Well, the state's response is, if you're going to visit Florida, man, be careful of the ocean that's got sharks, of the forests that's got bear and snakes, and of freshwater lakes, rivers, streams, and ponds that probably got gators. You might just want
2: to... The governor ought to take this right here and make it into a...
0: PSA?
2: And send it up to New York and play it on TV at 6 o'clock.
8: I mean, this is a horrifying attack, and the 911 call is really hard to listen to. We have just gotten from officials, they've identified the victim. She's 31-year-old Brittany Clark, and according
0: to... Wasn't she really attractive?
3: I think she was. Yeah,
2: she was
8: officials. She was hiking.
0: Send me, let me, Brittany Clark. She was hiking.
2: She's going to give you a hug no more.
3: Yeah, there she is.
0: I think she was all tatted up.
2: Oh, yeah. Like right down your alley right there.
3: I don't see any tats.
8: Day in a state park outside of Orlando.
0: So when you're hiking, okay? Hiking means dry ground, okay? Meaning like climbing up some rocks. And, you know, hiking usually means you're climbing, you know, a grade of some type, or you're hiking along. And within the hiking world, you probably should. And let me and I will tell you right now, it's no joke. Go get you some bear spray.
3: Yes.
0: Because that will take down, it took down 12 men.
2: And they're going to take down a gator.
0: Oh, yes, it will. Absolutely, yes, it will. Yeah, it will. It will take down anything.
2: You can spray a gator
0: right
3: in the eyes.
0: Right in the eyes or right in the... Right
2: it's
0: in,
2: got
0: in,
2: a coating in, over their
0: no,
2: eyes.
0: No, right in its nostrils where it breathes or in its mouth.
2: And you're going to try to aim at them while he's biting
0: Gene,
2: you?
0: This bear spray has such a deadly aim that from where I'm sitting right now, I could hit Macho Man.
2: Wow.
0: Let me go tell you.
3: Yes.
0: Like it's made.
3: It's deadly.
2: What do you buy that at?
0: The bear spray, any like Bass Pro Shops or anything like that, or they have it on Amazon.
3: It says right here, yes, bear spray is effective on alligators.
0: Yeah.
3: It irritates the eyes,
0: snakes,
3: nose.
0: Snakes.
2: Really?
0: Anything that breathes, Gene, because it gets unbelievable pepper capsin gets into their breathing canal. When we were moving the studios, I had a big old thing of bear spray. Over here to my left, that if anybody ever broke in, I could bear spray him. Little did I know, Lummy, that I could bear spray the bad guy, but we would end up, you know, being affected as well. Tease, we were moving stuff. Tease accidentally hit the bear spray, and it was just a psst, like this much right here. Hold on, watch. Like that's it.
2: That was it.
0: That's it. Just a psst, and just that psst cleared out the entire studio for 2 hours. And then we tried to wipe it off with like Windex and industrial cleaner because it got on the countertop. We wiped the countertop off. And when we moved the countertop over to here, just the little bit of residue that was on the wood end up clearing everybody out for another 30 minutes. Gene, it's the most powerful. Like, let me, I'm sold on bear spray.
3: Oh, 100%.
0: Yeah.
3: It's bad.
0: So if you go hike, if you're in Florida, I would say anywhere, and you're going to go hiking. And you don't, and you probably don't want to carry a gun. I mean, I guess you probably could, but
2: yeah, I am.
0: But if you don't carry a gun, there's a lot of people that are. I'm not. None of us are. But a lot of people don't like carrying guns. There's a lot of like, you know, liberal, more democratic leaning people like Babyface. I don't know that Babyface. He might own a gun, but he keeps it at his house. But like, if Babyface was hiking, Babyface wouldn't take a gun. Meanwhile, I'm taking my gun.
2: Me too.
0: I'm taking my 410 Judge that's got 45 caliber slugs along with some snake shot. That's what I'm taking. I'm taking bear spray. So if you don't want to if you were hiking and doing some kind of outdoor activity where you're going to be with potential wildlife, you need to get some of this bear spray because it is unbelievable. So you just don't go hiking in Florida without some type of something to protect you. Because, I mean, think about it, the Ocala National Forest. Do you know how many bears are in there? I mean, it's chocked full of thousands of bears, snakes,
3: monkeys.
0: Yeah, they got monkeys. Yes. And guess what? Monkeys don't like you.
3: And they have what? Hepatitis B?
0: Monkeys are not cute. Monkeys aren't like Bubbles that Michael Jackson had.
6: Didn't you have them in Ocala running wild?
3: They still are.
0: Monkeys yeah. will come up to you and bite you. Just the ones that are size of like a little cat. They'll come up like spider monkeys. They'll come up and bite you, especially like Gene. If you were walking through the forest with one of your Slim Jims and string cheese, that monkey's going to attack you for that.
6: Wow.
8: During the hike, they decided to stop for a quick sort of swim in a shallow river about 3 feet deep. And that is when the alligator struck, as you heard in that 911 call.
0: Now, they've since identified the gator. At first, they didn't find the gator. But I guess
6: it's the gator's fault.
0: I know, but they're going to still kill it.
6: Yeah, of course they are.
8: The alligator bit both of her arms. Take a listen to some more of that call.
6: But you can be a pedophile and only get 3 years.
9: So she was bitten on both of her arms. The boyfriend was the one that made the phone call. He was trying to get her from the alligator's mouth.
6: And he was on the phone.
9: Way to the hospital.
0: Can you imagine your girl is getting bit by an alligator to the tune of she's lost both of her arms, and you're trying to finagle helping her while calling 911. Oh, my God.
6: I'd have to try to get my ring back.
9: Well, she did pass away from her injury.
10: Hey, Gator, listen, I know you got Sarah pretty much in a bad predicament, and I know you've already blowed out her boobs, but can I get that there? That was about a $40,000 ring right there. Can I get that back from you, buddy? Sorry, Sarah.
3: By the way, in a gator, if you do see yourself being attacked by a gator, don't try to pry their mouth open. That's the worst thing you can do.
0: They got like four muscles to open their mouth up, and they got like 86.
6: You try to keep their mouth closed.
0: I think you're supposed to jam your thumbs into their eyeballs.
3: Yes, exactly.
0: That's what you're supposed to do.
6: I'd probably be doing that too.
3: That's the only thing you're supposed to do.
8: And of course, that was actually the police there talking about the incident. She ended up dying on her way to the hospital because of those injuries. And officials did actually capture two massive alligators, 12.
0: Did they think they cut their bellies open to see if they
6: probably
0: could get her arm?
3: Yeah.
8: 13 feet that they're now trying to determine which one was the one that attacked Tom.
0: You got two gators that are in holding cells, and the one gator goes, I didn't do it, buddy. You did it.
6: They're x-raying them.
0: And he's like, no, buddy, you did it. You did it.
6: Wait till they put an x-ray over them, see if the belly.
0: What if one had one arm and one had the other?
6: They're both gone.
11: Terrific. Liz, thank you very much. What do we hear?
0: Should they do a public execution of it? Like, you know, walk it out to the middle of Times Square and hang it?
6: Yeah, free gator nuggets.
11: From the boyfriend, I understand that you've actually heard something from his perspective?
8: Yeah, we did just get a statement from the boyfriend, the one who called 911. He put out a statement to us saying she was an amazing and caring person. She didn't deserve to go out in such a way.
0: I mean, such a cute chick.
6: Yeah.
0: Just a cute little natural.
6: Regular girl.
0: Regular chick.
8: She was the strongest and most outgoing person I've ever met in my 30 years of life, and said that they never in a million years would have expected this nightmare. And we should point out, Tom, that this is mating season for alligators, which means they can be more prevalent.
0: Which means they want to mate your wife.
6: Yeah.
3: But positive
6: I've been trying to get the skin, make a chopper seat out of it, so I can ride with her again.
3: Yeah, the good thing is mating season's ended.
10: I know you got eaten by a gator, but I got you on my seat of my chopper for the rest of my life. What's that, Lummy?
3: Oh, God, mating season's over, so now you can go back to
6: the water. So now they won't eat you again?
11: Okay, something to watch for. Liz, thank you very much.
0: We think... I think this is body cam footage.
6: Of her?
0: Of...
6: No way.
0: The police officer that was responding.
6: Oh, he grossed out.
12: Where are we?
0: Man, you don't really, really appreciate cops until you realize they're usually the first ones there, and they always have like a medical kit and a tourniquet kit.
6: And they don't know what they're getting into.
0: They don't know what they're getting into, but this guy, you know,
6: he just went right automatically through the woods,
0: went through the woods, had his little medical tourniquet kit on with him, gets into it, rubber gloves up because he's going to be dealing with blood, and he's first to assist. Man, we just don't appreciate our cops enough. We really don't.
12: It's that.
0: See, he's getting the tourniquet out.
6: Yeah, he knows he needs it.
3: Her arm's off.
0: And then this, Lummy, this was last week.
6: This is really what I ain't playing with.
0: Now, Lummy, this is in like the...
3: It's like Panama...
0: Panama City. Yeah. 101.1. How you doing? Everybody listening to us on Florida Man Radio, 101.1, and then Fort Walton Beach, 103.1. Like my good buddy Dave.
6: That's just happening while you guys was on the ride.
0: Like my buddy Dave at Gus's Tractors with his lovely wife. Big fans of the show. Lunkhead.
6: Y'all should have been riding instead of swimming.
0: Justin Nunley.
13: Terrifying video out of Panama City, Florida, shows a man desperately fighting.
0: Man, again, snakes, sharks, and gators. Don't screw with them.
3: No.
0: Don't go into the water. You know what? When I had a weekend at Tom Bean's condo about a year ago, and Merch Crick wanted to walk on the beach, and I kind of like walking on the beach, like the sun, like the seashells underneath your bare feet. It's kind of cool. But like she got into like maybe ankle deep, and I'm like, she's like, come on here. I'm like, I ain't going ankle deep. She's like, what? It's just ankles. Like you,
6: they'll get you there too.
0: I go, let me tell you something. Have you ever heard of those stingrays that like they bury themselves in the sand
6: with their tail up,
0: and then you step on their barb? Yep. Next thing you know, they're cutting my leg off.
6: What a jellyfish!
0: And I'm like, you know, we're a half a mile away from the condo. How are you going to get me up there?
3: Well, stingray, you're supposed to shuffle. You know,
0: yeah,
3: well,
0: I'm not shuffling. You know what I'm doing? I'm staying right there on that edge for where high tide was about 20 minutes ago.
6: Exactly.
0: And I could still get the crunching of the seashells underneath my...
6: I get right to the edge where it splashes you.
0: Where, like, you know, every third wave you get a little splash gimmick.
6: That's all I
0: want. But the other two miss you.
3: That's all I need.
0: I'm exactly with you, Gene. That's all I need, buddy. You know what? I'm in the ocean, buddy. Woo!
6: I can't see in there. I don't want nothing to do with it.
0: Now, back in the day... When I used to hang out with Hogan and stuff, I mean, we would literally, you know, swim out to the furthest swimming buoys, we'd get in his boat and go like 5 miles out.
6: Well, that one time, both
0: that one time we got caught doing some stuff we weren't supposed to be doing by the Coast Guard cutter. Yeah. But we'd go out like 5 miles and then just jump in the ocean, like swim around.
6: Yeah,
0: a little bit.
6: That what kind of craziness is that?
0: That's something I would never do now. Hell, I won't even go past my toes.
13: For his life during a shark attack.
14: Just had a single 45 shark attack out at the Navy base.
13: Navy officials say the man, who is in his late 20s, is an employee at the Navy base marina. He was swimming during his lunch break Monday with a coworker when he was bitten by a shark.
15: Got there immediately and performed the life-saving measures that we can. Our hearts go out and prayers. And
0: did he die?
3: No, I think he's still alive. I think
15: thoughts go out to the victim and the victim's family.
13: The man suffered injuries to both arms and was taken to a nearby hospital where he was rushed into surgery. That hospital tells CBS News he remains in critical condition. Michael Hightouse is a marine biologist.
0: Yeah, having lunch, Oceanside.
6: What kind of guy was he?
0: I think he was possibly worked for the military.
3: Yeah, he did.
6: No, was he white? What was he?
0: I don't know.
3: They're keeping his identity
16: warming up. Secret. There are shark nurseries around there. Yeah. So this is the time of year where people are getting the water because it's hot and more sharks are moving.
0: Yeah, that's why
6: evidently didn't taste
0: good. Hey, listen, that's why you buy it. That's why you buy a swimming pool.
3: That's right.
6: That's right. I look down at my pool. If I see nothing, I jump in.
0: The only thing I see is a couple of leaves I need to pick up.
6: Yes.
0: That's it. I can see there's nothing in there that's going to kill me.
16: Moving in.
13: While experts note shark attacks.
0: No to the hell no.
13: So rare, Florida has seen more than any other state in recent years.
16: If you see a big shark,
0: poop your pants and be like Jesus and learn how to walk on water real fast, my friend. I'm going to be Bubba Phelps like you wouldn't believe.
16: Keep your eye on it.
0: The thing about me, Lummy, is I got so much blubber, they're going to like the taste. You know, I got heavy.
6: That's the problem.
0: I got heavy marbleization.
3: They'll take probably a couple chunks
0: out of
3: you.
0: You know, like when you get that porterhouse steak that's got that heavy marbleization, you know, that really makes the steak tasty? Well, when the shark takes a bite of me, he's like, man, this is like a Delmonico with heavy marbleization. He'd bite Macho Man and be like, ew, that's like squid, all muscle. He'd bite me and be like, oh, hell yeah.
6: Like squid? Squids are not muscle.
0: Yes, they are. Like calamari.
6: Oh, yeah, calamari.
0: Eat calamari, which is squid, and see how tough it is.
6: Yeah, you got to chew it.
0: It's like muscle.
3: By the way, just so you know, if with the shark, you don't want to splash. You want to stay still as much as possible.
0: Yeah, because they can't really, I guess they can't see.
6: Why are you looking at me?
3: I'm
6: simply don't need none of that because I will not be in that predicament
16: back out of
6: ever.
16: The water.
13: This comes as
0: look at all these potential.
6: Look at all the people.
0: Sharks are looking at this like it's a golden corral.
6: Because they're all Yankee stupid.
13: Lawmakers are pushing for a national shark attack alert system.
6: Oh, that's named as far out there as we can.
0: Oh, here we go. Look at this poor girl. She lost.
6: Ah, poor baby.
0: She lost her hand.
13: Shark attack survivor Lulu Gribben, Lulu's Law, would require the FCC to send out emergency alerts to cell phones following a confirmed shark attack.
0: The FCC wants to turn
6: off. Did you see how close it was? It was only like 4 or 5 feet from the edge of that water.
0: The FCC wants to turn off all AM stations or not make AM a requirement for car manufacturers to include AM in your AM and FM radio, but they want to send shark attack alerts out to your cell phone. Come on, man.
13: The bill has passed both the House and Senate and now awaits President Trump's signature.
0: Shark attack update on your phone. Don't you think by the time that they've diagnosed and distinguished that there's a potential shark threat that it might be too late? That's like saying a tornado's coming as it's hitting your neighbor's house.
6: Right.
16: Last year, nationwide, there were 25 shark attacks. About half of those were here in Florida. Matt, experts say don't swim in murky water. If you are swimming, try not to have anything shiny on you, which could be mistaken for
0: fish. As a lure.
16: Scales. And try not to swim alone.
0: Yeah, swim with your best friend so you both can get bitten.
6: What are they worried about shiny stuff? You could be black because a penguin's black and they eat penguins like
0: but
6: delicacy.
0: Listen.
3: Fish scale.
0: Here's the deal. When they see a shiny object, one time Hogan and I and his entire family, and it's when I was dating Rebecca, we went down to the Bahamas and Linda and he rented this catamaran for us to all go lobstering. You know how they have lobstering down there?
3: Of course,
0: well,
3: yeah.
0: And we all had like snorkels and like breathing apparatuses, and the captain put us on this lobster bed, so to speak, and there was a number, I think it's like one or two per person,
6: yeah,
0: on the boat, and we had like 10 people on the
6: got
0: boat.
6: A little stick with a hook on it.
0: Yeah, well, no, you go down there and you grab them by the top. You they give you these gloves and you go and you grab them on top. And then they're out there with their claws, but they can't get you.
3: Well, they don't really have claws. Florida lobsters don't really have claws.
0: Yeah, these are orange.
6: Oh, they can't bite you?
0: Well, yeah, so you grab them. So we all jump in, and the guy's giving us our instructions on how to do it. And Linda's got all of her bling on. She's got her wedding band, which is probably 8 or 9 carats. She's got a gold tennis bracelet. She's got a necklace. She's got an anklet. She's got like a couple rings. I mean, that's the way she rolled.
6: Right.
0: And the guy goes, Linda, get out now. Right now. And she's like, why? The captain's like, just get out. So he gets out. He goes, you have to take off all that jewelry. And they weren't worried about sharks. Do you know what they were worried about?
6: Barracuda.
0: Yeah. Barracuda love shiny objects. And the barracuda, they're as deadly as a shark. They actually got more teeth. Yeah, so they yoked her out. And Hootie was like, oh, man, bro, I wish you would have kept them on. Big dick.
3: Would have saved him some money.
12: Don't be mad at him, dude. Be happy for him. He would be happy for you.
17: Yep, they got it all figured out.
18: Oh, no, I'm happy for him. I'm so happy for him that I would like to beat him with my happiness.
19: Bubba the Love Sponge returns after this.
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0: a sign. 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

0: There is a version of you that was sharper, stronger, more present. You remember him. Low testosterone doesn't announce itself. 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
1: I'm part of that. I go there.
0: Oh, you do?
1: Yeah, right here in Tampa.
0: Fantastic. The National Guard has been dispatched to Memphis. Memphis has been having a lot of these teen takeovers, and now that the kids are out for summer, it seems like this is very prevalent. Let me do. We got. I think we got
2: Iggy 737 $500. Iggy McGillicuddy 20 barbecue pitmaster and Siri Stringer.
3: Boom. Woo.
0: Thank you, Egg. Thank you, Cable. Who was it? Cable Dog.
2: No, Big E.
0: What, Big E was the hun?
2: Yes, sir. That's
0: not like a folks. That's not like a folks. My,
3: like a why Volkswagen. Does it got two sounds?
0: I don't know. Big Will, T-shirt Will gave it to me because it's a DeWalt. And it, Gene, unlike yours, I only got two horns. See?
3: Up yeah. Top. You know, sometimes you might not even want to hit it. It's like the bowling ball well, effect.
0: But here's the deal. It's effective. You know, it's better than no sound at all. You know, even a $100 bill.
3: Like, you know, it's almost not.
0: This is, I love. Now look at this big dude. This big dude is just in
3: he ain't
0: here.
3: No kid.
0: No, he's not, and he's a grown man and big, and he's in here just whipping ass. And then the National Guard comes in and gives him the good news. I'd handle that big lummy like I'd have
3: it's
0: to
3: hard
0: have,
3: to handle him.
0: I gotta have cream. Like, I have to have
3: almost
0: Rob,
3: 7 foot tall.
0: Rob Con or Creamsicle come in on this one.
2: Yeah.
0: Maybe Fabrizi because I've seen Fabrizi jump on a guy's back and then gouge his eyeballs out.
3: Oh. Ooh, he's out.
0: Oh yeah. I mean, this guy's just.
3: What was he thinking?
0: And, that, and
3: he walked
0: big,
3: right into it.
0: And this big 7 foot dude's got to reach. So watch this little dude. By the way, the big 7 foot dude's got leather pants on, too, for those scoring at home. Look at his pants.
3: Yeah, they look all right.
0: Of course, Lasker says.
3: But look at this. Look at his girls.
0: Watch
3: this. Tiger skin on her. Oh. Look at her. She's going, that's what you get. Oh, and that. Oh. Hey.
0: The one guy's got it. Hold on. But the one dude had the technique. Come in on the legs.
3: Yeah.
0: And get the big lean.
3: But he took some uppercuts
0: get
3: for
0: the big,
3: it.
0: Yeah, he did take. He ate some uppers, but he's got the guy.
3: Look at the girl. Boy, she just swinging. Boom, boom.
0: Now here, here comes
3: the band. It's a wonder she didn't uppercut the cop. She knew better. And why do they threaten them with the spray and not just do it?
0: Because they don't want it. Because when you do it, you get blowback on yourself. So you only want to do it under the most extreme conditions where you can't control.
3: You're in a bind.
0: Yeah, if you got a chance to maybe potentially control them, then you don't pepper.
3: Okay. Grab that ponytail. That well, is
0: cops don't usually grab hair, Gene.
3: Oh, well, that's what I grab right there, and I snatch her right by her neck.
0: Now, why aren't the cops yoking up the Wilt Chamberlain looking
3: There's
0: dude?
3: Not enough of them.
2: Yeah, they're probably coming in.
3: They got the guy's girlfriend. That guy can't get up. He He can't get up.
0: The dude got knocked out. It's like, man, I'm trying to let you handcuff me, but I'm still seeing stars.
3: He don't know where he's at.
0: I'm not fighting back, sir. I can't get up.
3: I don't know where
0: I got my egg scrambled from Will Chamberlain. Will Chamberlain gave me three uppers, and I don't even know where I'm at right now. Are we in Detroit?
3: No. Is that where we're at here, Detroit?
0: No, it's Memphis.
3: Memphis.
0: But the guy thinks he's in Detroit. He got hit so hard. Oh, then they bring the horses in. And you don't realize, man, horses are so big. And that's like the most extreme crowd control measure is to use.
3: Yeah, push you right around.
0: Yeah. Like those horse, you can't hurt a horse.
3: Mm-mm.
0: Although, you know, if you hit a horse, like if
1: oh, you're in trouble.
0: You know, it's the same as hitting a cop.
1: Yeah.
0: Or if you, like the canine unit.
1: It's kind of worse. I mean, they're harder on you for getting the animals. Cop animals.
0: Like if they sick the canine on you,
1: yeah, and you
0: just don't let them, you know, chew your arm off,
1: right?
0: And you try to fight the dog or hurt the dog.
1: Get a lot of trouble for that.
0: Get a lot of dog. Now, I asked you earlier before the show started.
2: Yes,
0: I said, can you go back? And I don't want to. Well, I'm gonna go ahead and pound my chest a little bit by saying I've been saying this was what is going to happen for a long time. Now, I've had Dan and Steve and Jay, nothing against those guys, but they're like, you know, they've been more patient and more kind of along the lines of Trump, where let's stay patient. It's going to work. I'm going to take the right deal. I don't want to take the wrong deal. That may take some time. And I think Lasker might have been, and maybe Lummy, but certainly Gene. Gene's been the only one that's co-signed with me to says, let's blow them up.
2: No, I've been there.
3: Accountability.
2: Saying, let's just get rid of them.
0: I've been like, rather than and an expression that I've used a lot. I hope people don't think it's become a crutch, because certainly it's not. But it's just an expression that I've heard for years, but it really fits here. And we just keep kicking the can down the road. Like these people don't have any intentions of really giving us a deal that we can live with, that we want. Now, we went into this epic fury with three things. One, now the Strait of Hormuz wasn't even initially on our radar because the Strait of Hormuz was open. Like before epic fury started, nobody controlled the Strait of Hormuz.
2: Well, no, Iran did.
0: But hold on, they weren't charging tolls. They weren't gouging people. They weren't putting landmines and explosives for boats to hit. You know, maybe they controlled it a little bit with some tolls. I don't know, but it wasn't near a thing like it certainly became, and it became one of their bargaining chips. So when we first started this, we wanted to finish what we started with regards to the bunker busters. Remember about a year ago, we sent like 30 B-12 bomb, whatever, B-1 bombers over there. And remember the Sean Hannity, we actually have a clip of Sean Hannity saying, you know, mission accomplished, and Jesse Waters and all the Fox propaganda talking about, you know, mission accomplished, and we have blown their nuclear system and their nuclear capabilities, you know, 15 or 20 years. It would take them 20 years to be able to repair how bad we blowed them up. Well, comes to find out we really didn't blow them up that bad. And they still had enriched uranium to be able to produce nuclear warheads. And they are still the bully of the Middle East, and they had long range ballistic capabilities. And then, as we started this, and we day one or day two blew up their supreme leader and a bunch of their, you know, leaders of the supreme family, the Ayatollah. They then made the Strait of Hormuz a thing. And when did this start officially? You could maybe Google. What was the? I miss my Alexa. What was my first? What was the first? I'd be asking Alexa right now. Alexa,
2: February 28th.
0: What was the first day of Epic Fury?
2: February 28th, 2026, Bubba.
0: Thank you, Lemmy.
3: You got to be kidding me.
0: So
3: you know that is the epitome of kiss his butt. You know?
0: No, you know what it is.
3: Lemmy,
0: you know what it
3: really?
0: Is.
3: Really?
0: Shut up, Gene. Do you know what it is? It's the epitome of knowing what I want and giving me what I want and creating great programming to keep me in a good mood.
3: So you thought that was great programming?
0: Yeah, it's
3: him
0: funny.
3: Trying to sound like Alexa looking, sounding stupid.
0: It's funny.
2: It sounds like Alexa.
3: You know, your son's going to grow up someday and watch this show.
2: Yeah, he's going to be
3: some
2: like,
3: of the old times. He's going to say, Dad, why you do that?
2: And he's going to say, wow, Bubba really
3: put him over. Yeah, really, Dad?
2: He said that Gene guy was a dick, but Bubba really put him over.
0: Everybody just shut up. We have something else to talk about. So February 28th, we started this. And everybody was Johnny Rah-Rah in the first couple days, and we were out there just blowing the hell out of them, and we killed a couple rounds of their leaders and what have you. And we were pretty much on the same page as Israel and whole nine yards. Well, then we had, remember the first deadline was Tuesday at 8 o'clock.
1: Yeah.
0: Mm-hmm. It was going to be Tuesday at 8 o'clock.
1: Not an hour later.
0: And it got to the Tuesday, but at 6 o'clock, the next thing you know, Trump's like, just want to let you know, I've just been off the phone with Iran, and we're super close. Just a couple little points, but we're going to get it done. It looks like we basically got a deal. We basically got a deal. Everything I wanted, I got. There'll no be the... Well, that was like March 4th or 5th or something. Like, they have continued and continued and continued to go back on their word, and then they've pitted us against Israel and be like, we have a ceasefire order, but Israel's still bombing parts of, you know, parts of Hezbollah and things like that. And then Iran comes back and be like, you know, you cannot control Israel, so we were, the ceasefire is no good. Meanwhile, it almost is like they're in charge of the ceasefire.
1: Yeah.
0: And we've like, no, bitch, we're going to tell you when the ceasefire is over. You're not going to tell us when it's over. And when we have a ceasefire, regardless of what you know, Lebanon or what Israel or whoever these fringe states that you're still mad at or you're protecting, whatever happens, listen, this is you and I talking, bitch. This is Iran and USA, and we got a deal, and you went in the middle of the night and blew up a couple of Navy vessels or at least shot at them, so you're going to pay. We'll tell you when it's over, you stinky camel-riding bitches. Well, fast forward to July 8th. July 8th. So February, March, April, May, June. We are 4.5 months, 4 months and 2 weeks into this deal. And finally, and I've been saying all along, like, let me, what are some of the headlines? Did you go through?
2: Yeah, I went back all the way to March, March 2nd, March 3rd, Trump strikes Iran, World War III incoming, is Iran the next Afghanistan?
0: So, dating back to the first week of March, some of our thumbnails, and which is a lot what I, our thumbnails are kind of a representation of what our main topic's going to be.
2: And March 12th, did Trump underestimate?
0: There you go. So on March 12th, I've been screaming since March 12th that this deal is going to end up being where we finally are. And Trump, this is Trump yesterday. And did you say March 12th?
2: March 12th,
0: since March 12th, I've been saying these guys are no good. They're a bunch of liars. They're going to extend this out. And Donald, Mr. Trump, Mr. 47, they're doing is making you don't know this.
3: Look stupid.
0: Because you're down to a 37% approval rating. And you got red-leaning states that are less than 40% now. You got Indiana, and you got some of your hardcore base states that now you have a less than 40% approval rating in.
2: Yeah, this one, May 4th, another Trump threat, LOL.
0: Yeah. And so maybe somebody got to him. Maybe Roger Stone or somebody that's not afraid to tell him how the real landscape said, Mr. President, you keep dealing with these people. They're not interested in dealing with you. Yeah, but they got a good deal. No, you know, it's the good deal you think today is going to be a bad deal by Friday, because they're going to send a couple of their little mosquito boats out and cause havoc. That's all they're going to do. And by doing that, it creates propaganda within their country. And their country thinks that we're a bunch of pussies. And they think that you're a tyrant and that you have dementia and that you're a bad guy. And so since you are all of that, at least that's what they've, then be it. be the crazy-ass, wild, unpredictable wild man, and you're going to, in this administration, have to make an example out of a country that wouldn't listen to you and try to clown you out. I can't think of, now you can't pull this nonsense with China. You can't pull any military action on Russia. You know, there's a lot, you can't do it on Saudi Arabia. There's a lot there's a lot of countries that you just can't flex your muscle on and blow them into oblivion and put an explanation point on your effort. This is the one that you can. You're not going to be held for any war crimes because you've in good faith now showed, you know, the Warsaw Pact Convention, the Geneva Convention, the NATO, anybody that would keep score as to the war crimes, you can say, I've been trying since March 28th to get this deal done, and they're impossible. The only thing that they respond to is when we unalive them. I found out now in our podcasting with Pete, we can't say murder. Or killed.
2: We have
0: to say unalive.
2: So we
0: are very, very, you know, on this show, it doesn't matter because it's only a fleeting. We only say it every once in a while. But when we're talking about in the podcast world that Pete and I live with, you know, we talk about that's the topic in itself is people being killed. So we have to say unalived.
1: People being unalived?
0: Yeah.
1: That's kind of cool.
0: This guy unalived 13 people.
1: Feels like you put your hands on them for that.
0: So I feel like we have to unalive some people over in Iran.
1: All of them. How about that?
0: Well, you can't, Gene. You can't. Like, there's the babies.
1: Hey, you got 30 days to get rid of the babies and the women. Send them over here. Boom, boom, I'm going to bomb all of this.
0: I think that Trump needs to send a message of that type somehow, way, shape, or form.
1: Yep.
0: Or at least strategically pick out. Here's what I think. You pick out all of the military bases, the Supreme Leader's house, all of the bridges, all of the weapons depot, all of the places where they have enriched uranium, potentially nuclear warheads. Gene, like you pick out all their communication towers, you know, all of their oil facilities, and you tell them.

0: Then here's the deal. Lummi, if you take out the majority of their infrastructure, their bridges, their weapons depot, their electric grid, their oil supply, their, you know, communications supply,
1: then they're right back to a third world country.
0: They can't make it.
1: No,
0: they can't. Right. They're done. You're done. Like, you now have a country full of rubble.
1: Now they're going to beg for help.
0: Well, now, yeah, now they're going to say, well, we don't have any nuclear capabilities because you guys bombed them all.
1: Right.
0: So since we, that's kind of like our major deal, is so that they don't have nuclear enriched uranium capabilities. So they're not going to give it to us. And they're not going to allow us to come there and excavate it and inspect it every 2 or 3 years. So what do you got to do at that point? You got
1: to
0: take it.
1: Well, seriously, all you have to do after we smoke that whole country is the Farmouth Strait there.
0: Strait of Hormuz, not the Farmouth Strait.
1: Yeah, right. Well, you know, well, that strait, we don't use that oil anyway, so it's got nothing to do with our prices. So,
2: no, it does, because it affects the world. That's how, I mean.
1: Help the world other than us.
0: Well,
1: how about everybody gets taxed through there, and that money goes to fixing Iran.
0: Yeah, we can do that.
1: Right? And then and don't cost
0: us
1: no money.
0: So listen, Iran, here's the deal. We're going to completely bomb you so you're no longer a country.
1: But you're allowed to tax.
0: But then we're going, but we have to police it. We're going to charge a toll for ships to go through here, and we're going to give you less what it takes for us, the expenses it takes for us to collect it.
1: Yep.
0: Right? Less the expenses it takes for us to collect it, we're going to give that back as your rebuilding fund.
1: Yeah.
0: And the more that you're compliant and the more that you help us, the more money you're going to make.
1: Yep.
0: And I'll tell you what we're going to do. We won't bomb your oil places. So you can still pump some oil, make some money.
1: Yeah.
0: But we're taking out everything else Friday at noon.
3: Mr. President, is the ceasefire over?
0: This is yesterday. And the reporter said, is the ceasefire over? And this is the most candid Trump has ever been. Which, by the way, Lummi, it's amazing. After this press conference, guess what? Yesterday, oil, $68, right?
1: Yep.
0: Guess what it is now?
2: What is it?
0: $75.
1: Of course.
0: $75.
4: Have any questions?
3: Mr. President, is the ceasefire over? Is the ceasefire done? Is the MOU dead?
4: It's a very interesting question. To me,
0: you can tell that
1: I'm mad at him for that.
0: But you can also see that he is completely over it.
1: Yep.
0: Like, he is completely over it. I think that he is not defeated, but he's
1: defeated.
0: Yeah, kind of.
2: Yeah.
1: That's an interesting question. What, stupid? What? We've been fighting.
4: I don't want to deal with them anymore. They're scum. You know what scum is? They're scum. They're sick people. They're led by sick people. And they're vicious, violent people. And if they had a nuclear weapon, they'd use it. As far as I'm concerned, it's over. I'll speak to our negotiators. They want to negotiate. They're good people. Steve Witkoff, Jared Kushner. But they have to come back to me. As far as I'm concerned, it's just a waste of time dealing with them. They're liars. We make a deal. And if I make a deal with him, we have a deal, and he goes out.
0: How long have I been saying this? Since March 12th, I've been calling them liars, stinky camel-riding son of a bitches, kicking the can down the road. I mean, it's July 8th now, so call it July 12th. Yeah. It's March 12th. April, May, June, July, for 4 months, at least twice, sometimes 3 times a week, our thumbnail and our headlines are alluding to the fact that this deal's never going to get done. They're kicking the can down the road. We're dealing with impossible people. And that one day Trump would be having these type of feelings. They've lied to him. And quite frankly, they've made him look stupid. Quite frankly, he needs to look at his approval polls. And the number one thing that people are pissed off about is the war in Iran, which causes fuel prices to be as high as they've been in years, and don't even think about going to the grocery store and not spending $500 for less than 3 days of groceries. Like, it's almost cheaper to eat out.
4: We make a deal. And if I make a deal with him, we have a deal, and he goes out, he talks. We make a deal. Everyone's agreed. No nuclear weapon. We make a deal. They go outside, talk to the press. They say, we never even talked about it. There's something wrong with them. They're cuckoo.

0: As far as I'm concerned, it's over.
1: Talks won't resume after we get through the funeral proceedings. Does this mean that talks with Iran will not resume?
0: I don't care. They can talk, but I think they're wasting their time. They're a bunch of lying guys. I do it my whole life.
2: And listen, man, this is what I have been saying since March 12th. Finally, this is the most candid and honest and mad and actually the most realist reaction that we've gotten from him. Because before all of this, he always gave them the benefit of the doubt. Listen, we're dealing with some good people over there. They know what's best for the American. They know what's best for their country. We don't even know who's in charge. We've taken out so many of them. But we're going to get a deal done. This is finally... Maybe he realizes this is what America wants. America doesn't want to withdraw so that we look stupid. Now, America would probably have preferred that we not enter into this. There's a reason why the last 10 or 11 presidents have just let these nut jobs alone, because they're impossible to deal with. So you just let them do their thing, knowing that they really don't pose a threat on us, per se. But no, he sticks his nose into it, and he wants to be the man. But he half-assed it. Because he underestimated. In fact, Lummy, one of my clips from early March was, did Trump underestimate Iran?
3: Yeah.
2: And I think he did. I think he did.
0: All I do is deals. My whole life is, that's how I became president, I guess. That's a deal too, right? But I made a lot of money. I had a lot of great success. Tremendous success. Everything I did, I was successful.
2: Not on this, you haven't been.
3: Nope.
2: Brag all you want, bud. And you have been successful. You've taken some L's, but this doesn't have to be an L. It was an L to get into it, but once you're in it, don't take another L. You have the ability and the most powerful military in the world, and whoever keeps score on war crimes are not going to hold this against you, because these people you've tried for 5 months to negotiate with these people, and they're unreasonable. So just like Harry S. Truman never got in trouble for bombing Nagasaki and Hiroshima, which was absolutely a war crime, the first two...
4: Why was it a war crime?
2: Well, because you shouldn't kill innocent people. And the only way we could get Japan to stop...
4: Who do you think there was innocent?
2: Well... all of the people that aren't part of the military, that are just living in their life in Hiroshima or Nagasaki. But it was the only thing, Gene, that was going to make Japan had the same type of mentality that the Iranians have, and that is, we will not give up until we can take our last breath. So if there's still 10 soldiers left, we're not giving up. So Harry S. Truman, we were two German scientists, came over and developed what was the first nuclear bomb. It was called Big Fat Boy and Little Man, or Little... I forget the two. They were on B-36 bombers. I think the Nola Gay was one of them. And we developed two nuclear...
4: The Nola Gay?
2: I think the...
4: That's the name of the plane?
2: I think one of the planes was the Nola Gay. Let me chin check me on it.
3: Yeah, Nola Gay.
2: I mean, Gene, does that not just amaze you when I pull stuff like that on my ass?
4: Yeah, it sure does.
2: That one of the planes that dropped one of the bombs on either Hiroshima or Nagasaki
3: was
2: named...
3: Hiroshima with Little Boy.
2: Little Boy and Fat Boy. Wasn't it Little Boy and Fat Boy? Fat Man.
3: Fat Man.
2: Fat Man and Little Boy. Gene, those were the two bombs, and I think Hiroshima was first and Nagasaki was second.
3: Yes.
4: Ma'am, you've been part of history a long time.
2: Well, no, I just paid a little bit of attention. So Hiroshima was first, and that was with Little Boy, right?
3: Yes.
2: And then the Nola Gay, I think.
3: No, well, Nola Gay brought Little Boy over.
2: Nola Gay and a B-36 bomber, they called it the Twin Fortress. And you know why I got, Gene, I learned all this at the Wright-Patterson Air Force Base in Dayton, Ohio. My dad took me, Doug Klim took me there one time, and it showed replicas of the Little Boy and the Fat Man. And they actually have the Nola Gay, the B-36 Flying Fortress on display where you could see the plane. And then they had, information about it. But so, Gene, here's the deal. Japan was never going to give up militarily. They were never, no matter how many of their planes, no matter how many of their soldiers, no matter how many of their Navy ships, no matter how much that we killed them, whether it was the Battle of Midway or just, you know, Iwo Jima, just we were winning. We started picking off these wars in their own backyards, these battles, and we were closing in on the mainland, but they still wouldn't give up. And Harry S. Truman was like, I hate to do it, but we now have developed the first nuclear, what's called atom bombs, and they caused this huge flash of therm. Like, Gene, people died by burning, like, you know, the wild witch of the, you know, the Wizard of Oz.
5: How, yeah.
2: That's how people died. They dropped these bombs, and within like a 25-mile radius, people literally, and you could see image of them, you could see people. Human images flashed onto bricks. But it was the only way that Japan was going to give up and surrender was for us to have to put what was the total casualties of both? Wasn't it over 200,000?
3: It's estimated between 150 and 246,000.
2: So, Gene,
4: they popped right back, though.
2: Well, they did. I mean, you know, it took...
4: A lot of breeding.
2: It took a lot of years for Japan to recover. But guess what they did? When we went over there and used two warheads on two of their largest cities and killed nearly a 250,000 of them, guess what they did?
4: Started breeding.
2: They know. They surrendered. They surrendered.
4: Yeah. You think?
2: Well, the only way that Iran is going to surrender...
4: Two of them babies.
2: ...is if we do something similar.
4: Yeah.
2: And Harry S. Truman was the Democratic president from Missouri. Do you know what Harry S. Truman did before he was a president, before he was a senator? Do you know what he was?
3: Was he like a senator?
4: He was a general.
2: He was a haberdasher.
3: Oh.
4: What is that?
2: He was a haberdasher.
4: What is that?
2: A guy that works in a men's clothing store.
3: Yeah.
4: A what?
2: Yep. Chin check me.
3: No, yeah, chin check me. Yeah, that's what it is.
2: He was at, call it, say it, Gene, haberdasher.
4: Haberdasher.
2: That's a guy that works in a men's clothing store. Chin check me.
4: And you don't see that.
2: Oh, he was a Democrat, then he became a Democratic senator out of Missouri. Then he barely got the Democratic election, and he won the presidency. And he's the guy that he was the president that made the commander in chief order to drop these two newly created atom bombs on the two largest cities in Japan so that I can end this war. This war is not good for our country, and we need to put an end to this.
4: So he was a mad dude.
2: No, he just was. I mean, a lot of people consider him brilliant because we don't know how long the Japanese would have continued on. Now, Hitler was having problems. I think Hitler had already killed himself, hadn't he, Lummi?
3: Right around that time. Yeah,
2: Hitler was out. Hitler was out. We defeated Hitler. The Allied forces defeated Hitler on the north side, and we were still fighting with Japan on the south side, if you will. We'd already gotten Hitler, and we just needed to put an end to Japan. They weren't ever giving up. They're just not wired to give up, just much like these stinky Iranians. So Harry S. Truman, who was never convicted or even tried for a war crime, killed nearly 250,000 innocent Japanese, you know, civilians that had nothing to do with the war, but that caused Japan to raise the white flag. That's what we need Iran to do, and they're only going to do it through Harry S. Truman type tactics.
4: So the guy, what did you just say, the Herman guy?
3: Harry Truman?
4: The guy that fitted the people, that fitted the men, Harry, the men fitter.
2: Harry Truman.
4: He
2: was the president of the United States.
4: And he made the remark, boom, bomb him, right? He was the one?
2: When you're the president of the United States, you're what they call the commander-in-chief. You run the military. And so this war, you know, we'd already defeated Hitler, and Japan had attacked us. Remember Pearl Harbor, December 7th, 1942, Lummi?
3: 41.
2: And so we were in this war with Japan. They attacked us. And it was keep going on and on and on. We had joined the Allied forces and beat Germany. Hitler, I think, offed himself, but we're still in this war with Japan, and we're now infiltrating their part of the country through the Battle of Midway and what have you. We've taken out most of their fleet. It's really similar to what's happening to Iran. We took out all their military, but they continue. Their leaders and what have you would not give up until they gave them the good news on the first two atom bombs ever invented. And by the way, guess who invented the atom bombs? Two exiled Jews from Germany who had escaped Germany and were German scientists.
4: Oh, good.
2: And they invented the atom bomb.
4: Yeah,
2: I think it was called the Manhattan Project.
4: A little bit of payback.
3: Gene, this is describes how much the Japanese were continue fighting. There was Japanese soldiers on islands that didn't know that Japan surrendered were fighting into the 70s.
2: Yeah.
4: Really?
3: Because they never heard from their commander that the war was over.
2: Again, I think that the two German scientists that developed the atom bombs was called the Manhattan Project. And that's what ended the war. We need something similar. Maybe Trump. And nobody is going to... You can't get any madder at Trump right now and how he's handled this. He's half-assed it. It's time to do it right. We're pregnant with this baby. Let's have it.
0: I deal with these guys and I say, this is from a different school. They're liars. They're cheats. They're sick people. They've hurt their people. They killed 54,000 people as of now that were protesting. You know, when people...
2: Oshak's right. Japan actually committed the war crime in attacking Pearl Harbor.
3: Yeah.
2: We were just giving them some of their good news back on a much larger scale. But you're right, sir.
0: Say, how come they haven't taken over? They can't take over because they're dead. They killed them. Nobody's going to take over. They have no guns, and the other side has machine guns. And they're killing them. The press doesn't report it. But they're bad people. They're bad people. And, frankly,
2: and this is the most candid he's been. You've not heard this out of him.
4: No.
0: I don't want to waste my time with him. Now, I'll let our wonderful negotiators keep talking if they want, but I don't see it. I don't like these people. You know that? I like him. I like the leaders. I think all of these leaders.
5: Great. And they love
0: him. I think they didn't treat the United States fairly for many years, but that's okay. But they're sane, rational, good people. Most of them. I don't like a couple of them, to be honest with you.
4: Thanks, Trump.
0: I like Erdogan.
4: Bomb.
0: I'll tell
4: you.
0: I like
4: bomb.
2: Well, I don't know. Was there U.S. hits dozens of Iranian targets in a retaliatory strike after ship attacks in the Strait of Hormuz? Again, this is a broken record that you can roll it back to early March.
4: Yeah, we're throwing little bombs at them.
2: We have this agreement, and then now they're going to start, you know, mosquito bombing us in the Straits of Hormuz. So we, I guess, launched some attacks last night, and what does that do? Well, oil immediately went up $4.
3: Yeah, they attacked
2: oil was 68 last night, and it's 74 right now as we go.
4: But we ain't getting paid at the pump from the 68.
2: Nope. And they're not even gonna remember the 68's gone, Gene. We're at 74 right now.
6: News now from the Middle East. The U.S. military striking back on Iran tonight in retaliation for Iran's recent attacks on ships in the Strait of Hormuz.
2: Let's stop half-assing these little attacks. Let's go with the big boy and the fat man. Let's go to Wright-Patterson Air Force Base, polish up the Nola Gay, and send her on one last mission.
3: Oh, let's fly that bad boy over?
2: Yeah.
3: There you go.
2: For just historical reasons. Let Lasker and the boys, you know, fix one of those four Continental engines they got.
6: This as world leaders gather for that annual summit.
2: Let me send me a pic of the Nola Gay so Gene can see how big and how old-timer it is.
6: Summit of NATO leaders, which this year is in Turkey, an ally and yet a complicated one with ties to Russia and Hamas. Senior White House correspondent Ed O'Keefe is in the capital, Ankara, with more this evening. Ed, good evening.
2: You're right, Mike, from Mass. Only one thing left to do, and that's put a cherry on top of this deal.
7: Tony, good evening. President Trump started his trip here by praising the autocratic leader and host, Turkish President Erdogan, and then criticizing European allies for not helping with the early stages of the U.S. war with Iran.
2: You can't sit here and cry over spilled milk.
4: No.
2: They didn't join us in March like they should have, so screw them. We don't need them. We don't need you. Just don't come sniffing around when you need protection from
8: some... Well, I mean, he did say we don't need help.
2: Trump, I know,
8: Trump
2: but we do.
8: Out of both ends of
2: but
8: his
2: we
8: ass.
2: Do need help.
8: Yes.
7: Saw yet another violent flare-up tonight.
2: Flare-up.
7: On the new Air Force One's maiden voyage overseas, President...
2: By the way, that's the new Air Force One that Qatar gave us.
7: Yeah. Trump flew into a summit facing turbulence on multiple fronts.
5: The fragile ceasefire with Iran was violated, according to the administration, when the regime's...
2: And let me ask you a question.
4: Rolling boats.
2: How many times has there been a violation in said ceasefire? By the way, 723 thumbs up. Lasker's at a record pace right now.
3: All right.
4: Keep them going, man. Show them.
2: I like to do 1,200 today.
4: That's cool. Yeah,
2: and he's brought in a lot of money today, too, man. Thank you, Gene. Thank you for the banana as well.
4: You're welcome.
2: So, I mean, like, how many violations of the ceasefire agreement are we going to have?
3: It was like once a week.
5: Revolutionary Guard Corps attacked at least three tankers in the Strait of Hormuz in the last 24 hours. In response, the U.S. launched what they called a series of powerful strikes against Iran. The president also revoked...
2: See, like, Gene, that needs to be... We need to bomb
4: smoke
2: all that.
4: That right there.
2: Say, Gene...
4: Take 20 feet of that dirt out of Clinton. There.
2: General Gene, you there?
4: Yep.
2: Can you see the picture I just sent you with all the oil reserve tanks that say Persian Gulf?
4: Yeah, I think just like 30 bombs.
2: Yeah, whatever it takes. And then see those pipelines? Like to blow every one of those up too, please.
4: I'm going to take them out first all laugh about it.
2: General Gene, can you get that done by like, let's say, I don't know, 3 in the afternoon today?
4: 2:45.
2: Right, can you report back to me when you're done?
4: No problem.
2: Appreciate it. See you later, bud. General Gene, I don't want any remnants. Like, I want it like a parking lot, okay, bud?
4: Yes, sir.
5: ...a waiver allowing Iran to sell billions of dollars worth of oil. A concession made in the deal reached several weeks ago.
0: It's not even a war, it's a military operation.
2: No, we've allowed that to continue to exist, to throw them a little bit of a bone. Well, the bones are over, my friend.
4: Yeah.
0: It's a denuclearization. That's really what it is, of Iran.
5: And then there's Ukraine. Facing intensified Russian attacks.
2: I'm like, listen, Ukraine, Shmishmein, you guys are on your own. I got this war down here to handle, and I don't really need to get involved in your nonsense. Thank you for the drones.
5: Kyiv and other cities, even as it keeps pushing Russia back on the ground.
2: I mean, those look like a fireworks show.
5: Yeah. Striking inside Russia with long-range drones. Despite the intense fighting, the president has spoken recently with Vladimir Putin and Volodymyr Zelensky, saying the two are close to a deal.
0: I think they both want to make a deal. It's too bad it took so long, but I think there's going to be...
2: Well, let's not let our situation with Iran turn into what that situation turned into.
4: No kidding.
0: Yeah. Something's
2: going
0: to come...
2: What, are we going on the fifth year of that?
4: Yeah.
2: Maybe sixth?
4: We don't even talk about it anymore.
2: No, it's not even... People don't even, like, pay attention to it.
4: I asked the other day, are we still at war over there?
2: Yeah, we are. Yeah.
5: But he said this before, and little progress has been made.
9: President Putin would like to make a deal.
0: He would like to see the war ended, and I believe Vladimir Putin wants to see it ended.
2: Well, you know what? Hold on, Donnie. Hey, Donnie. Us Americans would like to see our war ended.
4: Yeah, I'm kind of tired of listening to him talk.
2: Yeah, I'm tired of... Don't worry about Zelensky and Putin.
4: Yeah, hell no.
2: Clean up your own backyard,
4: right.
2: Kid.
4: Get our gold up.
7: President today appeared to commit to giving Turkey access back to American F-35 jets, despite a law he signed during his first term blocking such access because Turkey also buys military equipment from Russia. Erdogan said Trump promised him 5 jets. The White House wouldn't confirm the number.
2: I'd send him 5 that are all faulty wired and
3: have a switch that we could just turn on them.
2: Yeah, a switch that we can make the controllers opposite. So exactly. When a guy thinks he's going up, he's really smashing himself right to the surface.
3: That's right.
7: Or any commitment. Tony?
2: Hold on. Like, I mean, is it finally happening? Is he finally over being looking stupid? I mean, that was about as irritated as I've ever seen him. When he's bringing out the, I hate these people.
3: They're cuckoo.
2: I mean, man, I got to tell you, you know that footage they showed of that big oil place? If we just took that out, I think they're done.
4: Yeah.
2: I mean, if we take that out, that seemed...
4: Good damage.
2: They were reporting that that's creating billions of dollars of income for them to be able to sling their oil. So if we take that away...
4: They're going hungry.
2: We take out all their bridges. We take out all the rest of their military establishment. We take out their communication grid. We take out their power grid. We tell them we're doing this all at a certain day and time, 2 or 3 days from now, so make sure that you have all women, children, and anybody else that you don't want unalived.
4: You're saying that this country has been bad for how long?
2: Oh, it's been bad since 1979.
3: I sent you what the last time we gave them that, hey, we're going to bomb you if you don't stop, and then they sent their women.
2: Yeah, so this was
3: April.
2: This was from April, and we told them we're going to bomb these communication areas and power grids, and we're going to bomb them tomorrow at mid, you know, at whatever.
4: So they stood there
2: and so what
4: keep
2: they
4: us
2: did, rather
4: it?
2: Than to do what they should have done, which was to move these people, and we pushed out. Like, let me, we pushed out. We
4: humanitarians,
2: let them,
4: man.
2: We let them win. Yep. So what do? They move all their women, their young people, and their children to these areas to make big human change.
4: Sorry about your luck. You made the wrong decision. So there's the power plant. You hear what they're saying, don't you?
2: Death, probably death to America.
4: Yeah. Boy, when your women are dressed like that, you don't even know what you're going to get into.
2: Those are three big nuclear power plants.
4: Boom. Watch the fireworks show now.
2: These people are unreasonable.
4: That's why we got to kill
2: and
4: them all,
2: don't
4: man. Don't worry about
2: that,
4: them
2: and
4: the
2: they
4: children.
2: Don't care.
4: They're stupid.
2: They don't care
4: and then,
2: about their own people when we tell them we're going to bomb this particular power grid, and they bus in women, children, and young people, and then we back down like pussies.
4: Do you think they
2: that
4: knew that they were
2: they,
4: doing?
2: That means they got us.
4: But do you think them people knew that they were that we were threatening them on bombing that spot?
2: Yep. Well, you know what? Here's the deal. They could have been like either go or get killed.
4: Uh-huh.
2: I mean, for real.
4: Why would you sing so happy like that about killing us?
2: Because you have armed guards that got a gun pointed at you, and if you don't sing loud enough and clap, kind of like North Korea with Kim Jong-un. When they announced Kim Jong-un, is it Kim Jong-un? Or is that his dad?
3: Yeah, Kim Jong-un.
2: Yeah, when he walks into like the where they play soccer and stuff, Gene, the supreme leader of North Korea,
4: right?
2: They have people in the crowd, and if you're not clapping hard enough, they execute you that day.
4: There's nothing wrong with that.
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1: What the hell are you doing?
2: 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The emotional roller coaster is about to start.
3: We will give nothing back to the academic community, as well as provide no public service of any kind.
2: I promise you.
4: Now back.

0: get one of those remaining 40, probably 15 watches after we take out some of the ones we need to give to our good clients while you can. And when they're gone, they're gone. Maybe next year we'll do another one. Afro Man, remember Afro Man? You know, I was gonna go to work and then I got high.
1: Yes.
2: That's it. He made that song?
0: Oh, yeah.
2: I always think of the other guy. The football player.
0: Then I got high. Oh, Sapp.
2: Yeah.
0: Well, then, you know, he won a huge case because, like, his local, he lives, like, in a rural part of Ohio, and they thought he had drugs in his house, and so all the white trash sheriffs roll up in there with their guns and the SWAT team, and they find nothing, and he sues them, and he wins, and while they're there, his mother had sent over a Bundt cake. And
2: they ate it?
0: And the SWAT team was actually eating the Bundt cake, and his home surveillance got it.
1: Oh, he's in trouble.
0: And then he made a song about cops eating my mama's Bundt cake. And Gene, he won like $300,000 or $400,000 from them as well.
1: Good.
0: For them, like, you know, busting into his house, you know, with an erroneous search warrant. So he's been kind of an advocate for the First Amendment, and he's been kind of a, you know, he's been very patriotic. Standing behind our First Amendment. The First Amendment, you know, protected his ass and at the end of the day got him a pretty decent little payday. So he's invited to the BET Awards. And he wore, now all during the trial, if you remember, when he was suing the sheriff's department, he wore this red, white, and blue suit. And his whole premise of his defense was the First Amendment. Because they were suing him because he was actually using officers' names. And Officer James tried to arrest me.
2: Right.
0: But then he ate my mom's Bundt cake.
2: I remember that.
0: And so, and the officers, you know, they had hurt Filioma. But the judges were like, listen, you were in his house on camera eating Bundt cake. He has the right to sing a song about it.
1: That's right.
0: Had you not broken into his house and not violated his you know, Fourth Amendment rights of, you know, seizure and search and seizure, that's why he prevailed in this lawsuit. And so, of course, Afro Man made it a big PR deal. He wore his Uncle Sam suit, and the media really bit into it. Well, he was a guest or invited to the BET Awards, and because they're so woke, and for the most part, African-Americans tend to be Democratic, and the Democratic Party is turning into a socialistic woke party. They would not let Afro Man walk down the red carpet for the photo ops because of his red, white, and blue patriotic suit. Much like that bitch on View. Remember that bitch on View, Lummy, that said, if I walk into neighborhoods that got a lot of American flags, I feel unsafe as a
1: She's
0: black
1: scared.
0: Woman.
3: Yeah, you know what I'm saying? I can't walk the BET red carpet.
2: I like them glasses.
3: Because I got la da da da da. Yeah, man, freedom of speech, freedom of speech. God bless America. All that good stuff, man. You know what I'm saying?
0: Somebody was
2: that Puerto Rican lady.
0: That Puerto Rican lady was cutting a promo, was
2: she
0: not?
2: Yes, she was.
4: They weren't letting her walk either.
0: Yeah, I don't think they were letting her walk either. So, Minnesota is an absolute hot mess between all the fraud and the Somalia daycares. And now the governor...
2: Who cares about Minnesota?
0: Well, I mean, we should.
2: Minnesota don't do nothing for nobody.
0: Well, Minnesota's a...
2: For what?
0: It's a state.
2: Yeah.
0: What do
2: they do there? They got a good football team or anything?
0: The Vikings are good sometimes. They got the Twins.
2: In the 70s.
4: They got the Timber Wolves.
5: Somehow... Child rapists don't qualify as the bad guys. We ought to be having a conversation about how to execute child rapists, not protect them.
2: I like him.
6: What do you think the... It's not just the party of pardons. This is the party of pardoning rapists. I mean, pardoning people who deserve a second chance or the case was screwed up. That's one thing. But this is a man who prided himself on standing up for women and children. And that was his whole thing. I'm a new type of man. It's masculine, but it's sensitive. So how do the people of Minnesota actually digest this? And what does this say to the rest of the country about how close they came to having this guy be number two?
2: Oh, wow.
0: And this guy pardoned rapists.
2: Well, of course he did.
5: It has to speak to these voters so that they realize that it's not just Tim Walz that's this crazy. It's the whole party establishment. This is what the Democrats stand for now.
0: Now, but that's where they're wrong. That's where the weird Democrats stand. And what this is doing is completely fragmenting their party. Like, you know, there's really good Democrats like John Morgan and John Fetterman and other good, you know, even Pete Buttigieg. Like, there's some good Democrats out there. Maybe the Pete guy isn't the best example, but I don't think he's, you know, a lot of people ostracize him because he's gay. I have no problem with that. I think he's actually pretty well spoken. I don't know if he's necessarily presidential material. But, I mean, you don't see the Republican Party splintering off into communist, socialist, you know, socialist type, you know, avenues and fragmentations. And now you got the Democrats, you got the regular Democrat, probably the liberal-leaning, you know, liberal, you know, Democrat. And now you're getting these people that are getting elected and winning political races while describing themselves as a democratic socialist. Never in my life of growing up as a proud American in a capitalistic world, and our country was built on capitalism. What am I hearing?
2: Yeah, it got nothing to do with me.
4: Something is loud.
0: Is it something that he's got in the back?
2: Are you talking to somebody?
0: Macho, is it you?
4: Yes, somebody, yeah, it is.
2: Talking stories.
0: Does he?
2: Who's saying that?
4: I don't know. I gotta go find out.
0: I'm gonna go into words. I mean, that's like,
2: and it's killed the show.
0: Yeah, it did. I mean, like,
1: he's not part of the solution. He's part of the problem. It's Bubba the Love.
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8: Whenever someone asks, how was your weekend? Or, what have you been up to? Or just, what's new? Have a good answer. Just do what you love. Toyo Tires.

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1: 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I may try that.
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3: It's a remarkable achievement.
2: His perception becomes your reality.
4: Check this out.
2: Bubba the Love Spot.
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7: The drink that makes hard penis?
5: They got everything, Gene.
6: Iggy ordered a good amount, and he loves it.
5: Hello, you're on the air.
8: That's crazy.
9: Morning, from Connecticut, Matt.
5: Hey, buddy.
9: I just wanted to say big thank you to Erica. I received my Tyler Klim racing shirt. I had an extra black duck in there, a sticker, sunglasses. It was awesome. It arrived right on my birthday,
5: Let me tell you about that woman. And I don't want, because the Bubba Army, for the most part, is really, really honest people. They really are. If we have returns or things like that, a lot of times she'll just tell you to keep them, you know, or, you know, whatever. A lot of times people will ship them back. So I'm not, and we don't have that many watches left. So I'm not going to get, I'm not going to get too much fraud in somebody trying to pull this off. And this is an isolated event. And the Bubba Army, other than the people that hate watch and troll, would not do this unless it was a real situation. So we were actually laying in bed last night. I was watching the Rays game.
6: Yeah, they won.
5: And they won.
6: Yes, they did.
5: And so, sir, are you there, Tim?
9: Yeah.
5: So she says, "Hey, listen, we have a Bubba Army guy. He's ordered stuff before." Because she has a little history. When you order something, you know, you create a little bit of a file where your address is and your, you know, your phone number and your email, so that, you know, she has a little file on you and she can see your history of what you've ordered, you know.
9: Right.
5: And so she's like, "I got a situation I need to talk to you about." I'm like, and I hate dealing.
7: In bed?
5: Well, I'm watching a game and she's on her phone. She's on her phone, like two old people. I'm watching a game, Lummy, and she's, you know, looking at her phone. But really, she's looking at merch orders.
6: Nice.
5: and the orders that she has to, you know, she's getting a kind of a gauge as to what her morning is going to be with regards to how much she has to pack and ship, and, you know, how many slides that she sold, and blah, and how many pre-set, you know, how many watches we have left. And so I asked her some questions, you know, how many watches we have left and what have you. And she goes, "Listen, we have a guy that emailed us, and he has a pretty good history of ordering things. He has a backpack and a tactical bag and a knife and the perfume and what have you. And he just lost his job, and he pre-ordered a Bubba Army watch. And he last Friday lost his job, and he really needs the $75 what he used to have as expendable income because he had a job. He now doesn't want the watch because, you know, he needs the $75 because he lost his job."
6: Yeah.
5: And she goes, what should I do?" I said, "Refund him immediately and then send him a watch."
7: Cool. I was going to say the same thing.
5: So
7: I'll give him one of mine.
5: So the guy, I don't even know if he knows, but sir, we refunded your money last night, and we're going to send you a watch, just because that's how Bubba Army rolls. And, you know, hey, listen, if it was the only thing the guy had ever ordered, Lummy, I could see maybe where a guy was scamming me.
6: Yeah.
5: But this guy had a history. This guy's bought like 15 things from us, and I felt horrible. I'm like, oh my God, like, he lost his job. It probably kills him to have to, you know, not get his watch.
7: Hey, what was she wearing? Like sweatpants and a regular T-shirt?
5: Yeah.
7: In bed?
5: Yeah.
7: So then you can talk about stuff like that.
5: Yeah,
7: but if she was wearing something cool,
5: yeah,
7: you can't really talk about watches.
5: But I'm not really big into 90s and things like that, because I prefer nudeness, because that's where we're going with it, so you might as well just start nude.
6: Trades.
5: Yeah. So anyway, sir. what did you call about initially? I forgot.
7: Yeah,
5: but no, the merch. She's the best at customer service. She always throws in a little something, And, you know,
9: that was it. I wanted to say thank you for the extras, and I can't wait for my watch to arrive as well. I
5: appreciate you, my friend. Thank you.
7: And she's a pure rebel girl, so, and she likes Yankees, so you all ought to be thankful.
5: Gene, I don't know that it's necessarily cool to call people from up north Yankees anymore.
7: What are you going to take every word out of the dictionary away from us?
6: No, you call them Yankees. I mean, look, the New York Yankees are playing in Tampa.
7: They didn't change their name.
5: Hold on. You're going to take all my bag of tricks? That's one of my bag of tricks.
7: I mean, it's
5: the
7: truth. I've
5: been saying Yankees since I grew up.
6: Oh, yeah, because I call New York Greg
5: a Yankee.
6: The Yankee all the time.
5: Yeah, it's kind of a Florida cracker deal.
6: That's right.
5: Yeah.
4: It brought me into.
5: Now, this woman right here is from Denver. And she just got elected, or she at least made the primary, and it's going to go her way because Republicans don't have a chance in Colorado. And she is a self-described Democratic socialist whose father came over here, I don't know how many years ago, and settled in on Denver for her family to live. And so, you know, by the way, if you're a socialist, you don't allow a lot of immigration like the way your father was, you know, given immunity to come in.
6: David Hernandez, $20.
5: Thank you, David. So it's you being a Democratic socialist kind of goes against, you know, the mindset of the party and the practice of what we allowed your dad to do with his great family in order to come over here and settle into our country.
7: So give me a sentence on what a socialist is, really is.
5: A socialist is a person that wants the government, wants you, Gene Lasker, to pay all your money into the government, and then the government rations it out. This is extreme socialism, but this is where it starts, where the government's in charge of health care, the government's in charge of your food, the government's in charge of everything. The government is in charge of everything, and you're truly not free.
7: Well, then we got kings.
5: Well, that's part of a socialistic, architect. That's how things. That's part of the socialistic structure. Is a king.
4: Things that brought me into starting my PhD program was finally coming to the realization that we were never really going to be able to tackle white supremacy in the way that we need to without reparations. Hmm. There is no.
5: No, hold on.
6: What's that guy clapping about?
5: Now hold on.
7: Because you know she's an idiot.
5: We're not going to be able to tackle white supremacy unless we have reparations. Well, I don't know anybody that's a white supremacist, first of all. Well, maybe Lasker. But
7: Well, I'll take some representatives.
5: You'll take some what?
7: Some whatever she said.
5: Reparations.
7: Reparations.
6: Well, you're not getting them.
7: Why Gene, not?
5: Because they
7: you're
5: only go to
7: them.
5: Hold on. Do you know what she speaks about when she talks about reparations? Do you
7: because of the slavery, and they think that they should be paid back for what happened. But how about paying me and my family because we were Yankees at the moment and we helped you unslave?
5: Well, that's part of the reparation.
7: So we're the heroes.
5: That's part of the reparation argument, and it's really the most solid argument. How about people? How about Caucasian people that never owned slaves?
7: Right.
5: How about Caucasian?
7: My family did not.
5: How about Caucasian people who my roots come from Indiana, and prior to that we came from I think New York in that area. And so how about people that never, how about families, how about white people that can prove that our families, as far as we can go back. I mean, listen.
7: I can go back all the way past the slavery days.
5: I can go back to the 1400s to my family. And when my family got here was like in the late 1600s to early 1700s. And my family did. And I've done the, 23andMe and the ancestry tree. And that's how I found out about Johnny Clem.
7: Mm-hmm.
5: Johnny Clem, the great, 12-year-old drummer boy for the Union Army that went on to be a general, that's a direct descendant of mine, or I'm a direct descendant of him. So how about all of us white people that never lived in the South, whose family came from the North, and who never owned a slave, but to Gene's credit, not only did we never own slaves,
7: but we backed freedom.
5: But our ancestors were soldiers in the Union Army and fought the Confederate Army
7: to save you.
5: And the whole war was about the freedom of slavery. That's what they were fighting about.
7: I need to be repped over for that.
5: I need a reparation. How about it on aisle four here for being a Yankee from New York and never owning a slave? How about it?
6: So it looks like
5: how do they address that problem?
6: Well, 7% of U.S. families at the time owned slaves nationwide. So 7% of the population, yeah.
5: Yeah, so 7% at the time of slavery.
6: Yes.
7: That doesn't probably mean, mostly in Georgia.
5: And so like it was Georgia, Alabama, North Carolina, South Carolina, and then parts of Virginia.
7: All right, well, let's tax them and on some repos.
5: And so, and then Virginia was fragmented. And the reason Virginia used to be the Commonwealth of Virginia, but then slavery broke it into West Virginia and regular Virginia, and West Virginia was part of the Union, and Virginia was part of the Confederacy.
6: So how do they deal with the black people that own slaves?
5: Yeah.
7: Yeah, what about that?
5: Now, let me. Can you do a statistics or act chat GP or something?
6: Yeah.
5: What's the percentage of white people that are currently alive in the United States of America whose descendants can go back to slavery?
7: You can verify them.
5: Because if it was 7% of the population when slavery was around,
7: there might not be many left.
6: Yeah.
5: I mean, that number either gets bigger because people reproduce, or that number gets smaller. I don't know. Hello, you're on the air.
8: Hey, Bubba. It's Joe the Supermarket.
7: Who?
5: I think it's Joe the Supermarket.
6: Yeah, yes, he's in the hospital.
8: Yeah, I reached a whole new low.
7: I thought he died already.
8: From the hospital yesterday. They came in at 2:15 right as I was trying to break my fast. And they're like, all right, get your stuff together. Ambulance is on its way at 3 o'clock to take
5: Joe, we can barely understand you, my friend.
7: He's on Xanax.
8: I know. No, I'm not on anything. They don't even have my medication. So I wasn't even able to sleep last night because I don't have the medication. You know, we all sometimes use medication to sleep or whatnot, but they don't have any of my medication. And I'm in a hole in the wall. I'm in a room with two other men. And they lost all my stuff in transition.
5: So, Joe, let me ask you a question. So they moved you to a new facility. This place sucks. It sucks. You don't have your own room. You're in a hole-in-the-wall facility with two other men. They don't have any of your medications. They moved you, what, yesterday?
8: Yeah, 2:15 in the afternoon.
7: What do you mean moved him? He's in like a rehab?
5: They moved him from like an assisted living facility to another.
8: I was in the hospital. I was in the hospital for 4 months.
5: So, Joe, can I ask you a question? And you know, Joe, that deep down I love you, even though you've done a lot of wrong things. So have I.
8: I really haven't.
5: Well, you have. You've done a lot of wrong things, Joe. You really have, as we all have. And guess what, Joe? I'm at the top of the list of doing bad things, okay? So let's not sit here and, you know, it is what it is. We've both done things that we're probably not proud of. And I wish that I could turn back time and make a different decision that I did. But I did it, and I'll be forever paying for it, just like you. Just like all of us, in some way, shape, or form. But that being said, and I think I can speak to you candidly because you've been with me for a long time, through thick and through thin, you've seen my struggles, I've seen yours, we're actually living through one of your struggles right now. Can I ask you a candid question? And this is genuinely comes from a good spot of observation and genuinely comes as a person that you would consider a friend, me. Can I ask you a question? Do you think, Joe?
8: Yes or no, man? Talk to a friend.
5: Joe, do you think they're trying to kill you?
7: They're trying to kill him.
8: I wouldn't be surprised.
7: Do you think you deserve it?
5: No. Gene, nobody deserves. Gene, you're really a dick today. Like, you're really.
7: Well, why would you think people are trying to kill him?
5: Because Gene, they never can put him in a consistent facility that gives him good care. He's a ward of the state now. So if you're a ward of the state and you don't have any means to have any health insurance and what have you, you are become a ward of the state. And if you're not a person that hasn't touched kids and frauded grandma and done bad things, then one would assume that, and you at one time contributed to the tax code and were a productive citizen, then something happens to you traumatically where you lose all of that and you no longer have, you're virtually homeless and you're sick, the state needs to take care of you. And in the 5 or 6 or however many years that Joe has been a ward of the state, it seems like it's been a constant struggle for him to get into a facility that takes care of him. Was that a pretty good analogy, Joe?
8: Yeah, it's perfect. I've gone from, you know, the hospital was a nice place. It was cool. There was air that I could actually breathe. I couldn't even breathe last night. Like, I don't even have a TV. We had to unplug the TV to plug in my breathing equipment.
5: Yeah, so, like, what, like...
8: I'm not calling a complaint. I'm just telling you that now is the time that I feel lower than ever. I honestly said what Gene just said to myself last night. I just come to grips and said, I guess this is what I deserve, because even the nurse said it last night. She was beautiful. She said, hey, you know, nobody gets out of here. You know, everyone here is waiting for someone to go to find a place to live. So basically saying that I'm just stuck. There's no air. The air doesn't move. I'm so hot. It's 200 degrees in here. I can't breathe. I can't sleep. The bed hurts. Everything is just, you could not be in more of a worse situation than the fact that they lost so much of my stuff in transit. The hospital says they don't have it. The ambulance, the nurse said they were going to call the ambulance guys, but she admitted I never did. So
5: Joe, let me ask you a question. Like, at the end of the day, like, what's your potential message or your potential statement or like what? Like, you know, like, I don't know how I can help in any way or shape or form. There's nothing that Bubba Army can do to rally behind. Like, what? Like, what?
8: So I don't know what to do moving forward. All I know is that this is going to come off sounding so whack. It's so stupid. But this is just based off of what I just heard 15 minutes ago. Lummi and I shared the same birthday on Friday. And I have been in contact with Lummi, just begging him just for a watch. Just for a watch, because I got nothing. I lost everything, and I can't buy a watch.
5: Well, Joe, we'll get you we'll get you a watch, my friend. But Lummi, I'm afraid now that I told that one story, the guy losing his job.
7: Now he's going to get better.
6: Joe has asked for a little bit, you know, before he heard that story. I think he just thought that
5: Joe,
6: it was a good time.
5: We'll get you a watch, my friend. I'll have Merch Crick get you a watch.
8: That would make me so happy. I've lost everything.
5: Now, here's the thing. Are you going to move yet again before the watches come in? We're thinking the watches are going to be here in 2 weeks. Do you want to, when the watches come in, I put one aside, and I know you listen to, you never miss a show, so I would be like, Lummi, make sure you get a hold of Joe so we know what his current address is, because I'm thinking, Joe, they could potentially move you yet again. I mean, you never know probably when you're going to get moved.
8: Here's the thing. I honestly think that this is where I'm stuck. I think this is, if there's a company that works with me that finds me a one-bedroom apartment like they had in the past. But as for right now, I see look at this guy just turning his TV on so loud. He does it whatever the hell he wants. He did it last night with a soccer game. This is just hell. This is absolute hell. This is hell.
5: Now, don't you have control? Don't you get one-third of the control of the TV?
8: No, I have this little 9-inch TV that's over here on the side table.
10: That's all yours?
8: It's unplugged because we had to plug in my breathing equipment. So, I don't know. I have this TV that I have over here hasn't even been turned on. And here's the worst part. I know you guys have all been in the hospital at some point or another. They have me turned around backwards so that I'm facing the wall. So I can't even face out and see the clock or anybody that comes in. Everybody that comes in is approaching me from behind. Like, I could not be. I mean, I guess I could be on the street. So there could.
7: You
8: be
7: can't get
8: situation.
7: Out of that bed and turn it around.
5: I don't think he can physically. I don't think he can physically get out of the bed. Can you?
8: Yeah, I just can't put my legs down because they'll pull with lymph. They'll triple in size, and then they'll just burst with ulcers. So I was just trying to explain to one of the people here. He's like, "So what if we took your legs and we moved them down?" I'm like, "Yo, I can't put my legs down." They cannot go down. Like, what part don't you get about that? Oh, I'm just trying to figure out your care. I'm like,
5: All right, well, Joe, listen, I got to go.
7: Is he in hospice?
8: I know.
5: He's kind of in hospice. But, Joe, listen, I'm thinking about you. I hurt for you. I wish there's something I could do. Just be strong. And
8: I am.
5: Make sure.
8: And I needed to hear that from you, Bubba. And that's the only reason why I called. I didn't call to ask you for a watch. I didn't call to complain a bitch about my situation.
5: I know, Bubba.
8: I called because I have very few people to talk to, and I wanted to talk to somebody that means so much to me that could put a smile on my face.
5: Well, dig down deep.
8: Give me a reason.
5: Dig down deep. Don't give up. You have some great intestinal fortitude. Don't give up. Things will get better.
7: And if they don't, I promise you, I'll throw that watch in your coffin before you go. I'll drive up there, and I will give you that watch. And then you can wear it when you're dead and laugh at Hogan. You got one, and he didn't.
5: Well, that Joe, yeah. I wasn't going to quite frame it that way, my friend, but I think that's also in play, too.
8: I don't even think I'm going to get a coffin, to be honest with you. Where am I going to get a coffin from?
7: The state will give you one of those.
5: Well, I know, but don't they cremate you, Gene, if you don't have any...
7: Yeah, they could do that. Then if that's so, Joe, I promise you, I'm going to come up there, snatch up some of your ashes, and I'll dump you in Clearwater Beach like they did Hogan.
5: No. Not snatch up some. We need to snatch up all of Joe's ashes and put have his urn on display, like with us.
7: Oh, yeah. That's right.
5: So, Joe, like if something would happen and, you know, God forbid something would happen.
7: Write it down on paper.
5: And write it down on paper that your remains are to be cremated and given to Bubba the Love Sponge. And then we'll have a commemorative Joe the Supermark urn that's like on camera, kind of sitting right beside the championship belt. We got Joe. We'll have you with us at all times. I can't think of a better way you would. I can't think that you could write it better than that.
7: No. We can tell stories like my favorite story about
5: Billy,
7: this one.
5: Did you check on Joe today?
6: Oh yeah, Gene's checking on him right now.
5: How's he doing?
6: Oh, he's doing great.
7: Yeah. Remember the days when he was pimping hose and selling vacuum cleaners and people put deposits down? He never gave him their vacuum cleaner.
5: Yeah, I remember Joe. I remember Joe, man. He was hanging with two Puerto Rican bitches on crystal meth. He was living large, making $2,000-$4,000 a day. Hell yeah, I remember Joe.

0: I'd rather be. So thank you, gentlemen.
1: Bubba right. Army, life or death.
2: See you there, Joe. Wow, think about, man, think about how much that would suck. You don't have any family. Listen to this. We all take for granted. We got family.
1: Wait a second. We don't take for granted what you're going to happen to you at the end.
2: No, but hold on, Gene. Let's think about dying. Hold on. Let's be quiet. Just shut your stupid mouth up. Think about this. Think about dying alone and not having anybody to come visit you at the hospital. And, you know, like, if you, like, Gene, if you get in a wreck on the way home and you die instantly, well, then you didn't really die alone because, but when you've been in a hospital for 5 years and you don't have anybody to visit you because you don't have a mom left, you don't have a girlfriend left, you don't have any friends, and you basically are a ward of the state, I don't know if any of us can say that we would actually die alone. If I was in the, if I was bedridden, I'd have, you know, my mom, my sister, Larry Plummer, Gene, you'd come by and see me.
1: Yeah.
2: You know, Merch Crick would probably sleep. She'd
1: bring her new boyfriend with her.
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0: One 1 4 7 South Suncoast Boulevard. That's the home of Crystal Harley Davidson.
2: My bike's there. Go look at it.
0: Lasker's bike is actually there, getting a lot of work done to it.
3: Ken Granworth.
0: Lasker wasn't necessarily going to go there until two of his outlaw buddies said, "Hey, man, don't screw around with the Tampa place because we kind of."
2: The dude that's working on my bike, he lives like 350 miles away from his job.
3: Wow.
2: Now, really?
0: So he's a certified Harley guy.
2: Yeah, he's a certified Harley guy. He's a certified Milwaukee 8 motor guy. And he flies a plane to the airport, which is 1 mile down the road. He flies his plane in, lands, and then he rides a scooter, like a skateboard with a battery on it. And he rides out to work. 1 mile. Whoop, whoop.
0: Anyway, crystalharley.com. I think the actual is crystalharley.com. Yeah, and I'm currently, man, they have a great website. They really do.
3: It's easy to navigate all the event.
0: Yes. And so, like, if you go to inventory, you want new, you want pre-owned. I'm actually in their pre-owned.
2: They got a lot of bikes there, bro.
0: Lasker was up there 2 weeks ago, dropped off his bike to get some work done. Every weekend, they got some type of event going on. Free hamburgers, free hot dogs.
2: Balloons for the kids.
0: I'm kind of looking at their pre-owned deal. This is what I drove on. This is what I drove right here, Gene, for the ride. They gave me a 2026 Street Glide.

0: Nice.
1: That's beautiful bike right there.
2: That's what I rode.
1: That's what you want.
2: And I did so well that I got lummy. It made me pass two kidney stones.
0: Perfect.
2: So
1: that's good.
3: Yeah, babe, I'm going to buy me a $25,000 motorcycle.
2: So I can pass my kidney stones.
0: That's right.
2: I'm looking at their pre-owned inventory, man. They got some nice bikes up here. Lasker is actually looking at the trikes.
3: I was, because I'm getting old. And so somewhere in the future, I'm going to need one of them.
2: I never see you as a trike guy.
3: Oh, I'm going to tell you something. I was looking at that independent suspension where the center of the bike leans back and forth side to side. I think I'm going to go.
2: I'm going to tell you right now, man, if I was to buy a bike, this is the one I'd buy. 2018 Harley Road Glide Special.
3: Mine's, yeah, well, that's what I got, a special with a 131 in it. And
2: 18 grand. What's that bike go for new? 27?
3: On 2020, when I bought my bike, it was 50 grand.
2: Woo! Really?
3: Yep, sir.
2: Now, how many?
3: I don't know if he's got the motor I got in mind. See, I got a $27,000 motor.
2: You got a
3: Screaming Eagle 131.
2: I was actually talking to Gus and everybody up at the, you know, at Emerald Coast.
3: Yeah.
2: And I think they said, oh, yeah, Lasker's got a badass motor if he's got a 131. Do they make a 137?
3: No, but I got a 135 in the second bike. That's the one that's getting worked on.
2: Is that the one you're going to let me drive?
3: Yeah.
2: Boy, that's a nice-looking bike right there, Gene.
0: Looks just like mine.
4: It is nice.
3: Mine's all blacked out, too.
2: See, I don't know if I like that big. I know the merch crate.
3: No, I don't got mine that big, but she'll love it. Comfortable and plenty of.
2: But they make that. Can you get one
3: that clips off?
4: Then you get a smaller seat.
3: Yeah, you can take the rear seat off and just have a solo seat on it.
4: Mm.
2: Oh, I didn't know that.
3: Oh yeah, they make a split seat.
2: That's a little.
3: Not only split seat, but a split seat with a back bar for you.
2: Oh,
3: you got a backrest that you can clip on in between, and you can lean back on yours.
2: Anyway, crystalharley.com. Unbelievable. 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
2: And listen, he's not too far from the Tampa Harley Davidson, but he just
3: I'm not going there.
2: He didn't have a good experience there.
3: No.
2: And he talked to a couple outlaws, and they get their bikes worked on at Crystal River.
3: They told me about that one mechanic, and then when I got there, he was the one that was working on my bike. I said, yeah, I don't even got to ask
5: him. Let me tell you something. I know you float in, and you got your one, yeah.
2: CrystalHarley.com. Great people, man. Thank you so much for all that you do.
6: The things that brought me into starting my PhD program was finally coming to the realization that...
2: It's too bad she's so woke and weird. That's what the Democratic Party is becoming, woke and weird. That, because she's kind of attractive. She's kind of hot.
4: Yeah, not bad.
2: I don't know if I could blast a Democratic socialist.
4: Ew.
6: We were never really going to be able to tackle
4: What's that. You cross off your African-American.
6: White supremacy in the way.
2: Well, is she an African?
3: She's an Iranian.
4: She's born in Ethiopia. Ethiopian. She's Ethiopian. That's
2: she's
4: an
2: Ethiopian. Technically, my wife, my sister... Is dating an African. I mean, she's married.
3: She dated an African?
2: No. She's married to an African.
4: Yeah.
2: Because, no. Yes, Gene.
3: He's an Egyptian.
2: Gene.
4: Yeah.
2: Gene.
3: They're not black.
2: Gene, do you know what continent Egypt is in?
3: No.
2: Africa.
3: No, it ain't.
2: Yes, it is. Egypt.
3: It's probably an island off
2: Egypt
3: of it.
2: Egypt is the far eastern part of Africa.
3: So they got the
2: Africa.
3: Pyramids in Africa?
2: Yes. So technically, my sister is married to an African.
4: Yes.
2: For real.
6: Reparations.
3: I don't get that.
6: There is no way to...
2: By the way, Lummy said that he just did a Google report on what's the percentage of Americans who descendants own slaves, and it's less than 5%.
4: Yes.
3: Okay, that's 5% of the whole United States.
2: Yes, and that's like, what is it, 340 million? Is that what they...
3: That's a lot of people.
2: Isn't that what they kind of estimate?
4: Yeah, no, that's less than 5% of the white population.
2: Oh, okay. Well, how many...
4: They predicted to be 2 to 3% of 113 million.
2: All right, so hold on here. 113 times 0.02 equals 2 million. So 2 million people.
4: Yeah.
2: 2 million people.
3: Hmm. So if 2 million people have to give up, let's say, $1,000 a piece, how much is that?
2: I'm good for that. A lot of money.
3: Okay, well, there's your repos.
2: Here we go. So you take 2.6 million. So 2.6, 2.6 million, and each person has to give $1,000.
3: Black people.
2: Gene. we don't refer to the to stop.
6: Truly heal and to
3: Whoops.
6: Yeah. Progress and move
4: but,
6: on.
4: But you got to now you got to account
2: that was a big ups. That was a big ups.
4: Bubba, you have to account too for the 1 to 2 million that have ancestors who own slaves that are black people.
2: Yeah. It's impossible. It's stupid. It's never going to happen.
3: They could figure out who was who.
2: It's never going to happen.
3: If they wanted to.
4: Can you imagine asking
2: gonna
4: black, happen. Someone that's black? That
2: I don't even want to talk about it. Let's just move on. It's stupid.
6: On from
2: reparations will never happen. Never. And for a candidate to even run under that and for somebody to vote to for somebody to potentially, because they're going to bring black reparations, you're not going to get that through the Senate. You're not going to get it through Congress. You're going to have like 6 or 7 people that support you. Everybody else, including African-American, your African-American constituents are going to say you're stupid. It's never going to happen. And you can't blame the current Americans. You cannot put any type of tax or any type of collection on Americans that who potentially are descendants of slave owners. It's just not. It's impossible forensic accounting. It's never going to happen. And to vote for a person that believes in it is stupid. You're stupid, and they're stupid.
6: It's of such cruel systemic violence against an entire group of people without at the very least acknowledgement mm-hmm. of it in a meaningful way. And then on top of that, actually repairing the damage done. And so some of the research that I was doing that led me into the program was finding that, you know, ironically, there's not a very good deal of research specifically on white poor people. We see a lot of wealth inequality research by race.
2: Oh, now we're going white poor people.
3: That's me. I need some money.
6: Right. And we know that the gap between black wealth and white wealth is staggering.
2: To me, it sounds like this is right down the socialist template. Identify the poor and have the more able-bodied people responsible for taking care of the poor.
3: So people that work hard have to help the people who are lazy.
2: Yes. In layman terms, you're correct. People that have jobs, have businesses, have success, and have responsibly saved and built a home or a couple investment properties or a business, you now are responsible for paying for that homeless guy who's too lazy to get a job.
6: But there's not as much research that's looking just at poor white people versus rich white people. And I was kind of curious to see if there might be a reason behind that. And what I ended up finding was that the gap between poor white people and rich white people and the gap between poor black people and rich black people is actually identical. And wow. The gap between black people and white people in general can actually be reasonably explained by the failure of the Reconstruction era and our inability to actually repair the harm that was done.
2: So what are you going to do about it? Who can do, what can anybody
3: well, what,
2: do?
3: What is the harm? I mean, the so harm was saying, to the people that
2: they're saying that we that didn't got, repair slavery and the effects of slavery efficiently enough for African Americans to be able to rebound. Hey, I know a lot of African Americans that went out and busted their ass, like Ty J. Armstrong. Ty J. Armstrong wasn't necessarily as responsible as he should have been with his NFL money.
3: But all now of them does, that now go he, to school now he
2: does,
3: and everything.
2: He does get a good pension, but he went out and built his own business, a multi-million dollar business, and as an African American man, because he has the drive and the will. And he's not lazy, and the skill set to succeed. Everybody can be a Ty. Every black guy could be Ty J. You don't got to sit there and be lazy and play video games all day and be a thug and do, you know, whatever you do that's not productive looking for a handout.
3: So you think we should give all the black community free school for the rest of their life to help them?
2: Maybe.
3: So it gives them the opportunity to be whatever they want.
2: I think we should do something
3: Well, I would do that. Why not
6: and
3: do that?
6: And all of those harms just continued to compound on one another, leading.
2: I think we should give free.
3: Help America.
2: I think we should give free schooling to everybody.
3: Yeah, yeah, we'd
2: white,
3: have a better country, wouldn't we?
2: Chinese, I mean, everybody should get a good education.
3: If you really want to go to school,
2: fundamentally,
3: you can go.
2: Fundamentally, that's where you start repairing our country. Is through the educational system.
3: Right.
2: And within the educational system, you're not teaching about how little Johnny can be Jenny, and how little Jenny can be Johnny, and how little Jimmy can put lipstick on and compete against Jenny in track. No, you're just, you're teaching history, you're teaching math, you're teaching science, you're teaching, physics, you're teaching geometry, you're teaching. And you're not putting your personal political views in on your curriculum. You're just teaching good, fundamental curriculum.
3: And we'd probably get better government people that way.
2: We would, eventually.
6: To a lot of the wealth inequality that we're seeing today. Whether we're talking about the Reconstruction era, whether we're talking about the Jim Crow era, the redlining, the GI Bill, the New Deal that left out a lot of Black Americans, all of these things compound. And so I think the first step is understanding where the harm is, right? Our ability to...
2: And so one stupid socialistic congresswoman from Denver isn't going to turn the other 538 around to do stupid stuff like what you're suggesting.
3: Well, someone's got to attempt it.
6: Quantify racism, I think, is so critical. And I think we've been missing that and understanding it.
2: And if you oppose anything that she said, now you can be like, us and like say, okay, you got some good points.
3: Yeah.
2: Let's start with education.
3: Yep.
2: But if you don't just 100%, wholesale agree with her, then you are labeled a racist. Whereas, you can't be just common sense guy. You can't. You can't be white common sense guy.
3: Who's the guy? Who's the lady on the left? She never said a word.
2: Yeah, well, I don't know.
6: Beyond just the general gap of race, right? I think including the intersection of class within races as well is going to be able to show not only...
2: How about we stop worrying about race and we start worrying about...
3: People.
2: Human beings.
3: So
2: that little Mexican kid next to that little white kid next to that little Black kid all need the same opportunities in life. And that starts with where they go to school, and that they go to school in a good place, that from good educators that want to teach them the right and wrongs of our society, and don't let these teachers' political affiliations control their curriculum.
3: I think schools should have trophies like, you go to college and you was a C student, and then the next year you're an A student, you get a free car, get a nice car. Come back at school.
4: A reward.
3: And then the next time, if you can make it through your 4 years and become a lawyer, even though you were just a C student in high school, you can, become a lawyer.
2: Another part of our society that's so broken and needs a complete douching.
3: The hospitals?
2: Is our judicial system.
3: Oh.
2: When you get these judges, these liberal-ass judges that feel punishment to a person is just unusual, cruel, and unusual, behavior. Oklahoma teenager Jesse Butler, convicted of raping two girls, nearly killed one by strangling, gets zero jail time, just probation.
3: Something was involved in that.
2: I don't know. The judge said he thought that going to prison was too cruel and unusual.
3: Well, why did he got that job?
0: Jesse, why did you rape the girls? You have everything to say to the victims, Jesse. You have everything to say to the victims. Being loud is not a violation. Sir, you have anything to say to the victims? You have anything to say to the victims, Jesse? Why did you rape them, Jesse?
3: That's him?
2: That's him. Raped two girls, strangled one to the point of she almost died. And a judge said it was too cruel to put this guy in prison and gave him probation. What about the two families of the two daughters who now will never be the same mentally and will always be fighting that battle of being raped and one strangled to the nearly killing her? How about those struggles she's going to be going through?
0: You raped the victim, Jesse. Why did you rape those girls? Why did you strangle them, Jesse? Jesse, why did you rape those girls, Jesse? Do you have anything to say to the victim, Jesse? Why did you rape those girls? you as dumb as they say you are, Jesse? Is that why you were adjudicated a juvenile? Because you're that stupid? Are you that dumb, Jesse? Why'd you rape the girls?
2: Asker, that's what you need to be doing. We need to have you out there.
4: Yeah,
2: when bad guys get off, you can be the guy, be like, hey, let me tell you something, Jesse. But this is what Lasker would throw in there. This is why we get in trouble on me. You want to hear?
4: Yeah.
5: Hey, Jesse, why are you so stupid? Why are you raping girls? Are you going to talk? Hey, Jesse, I'll find you out one time. I'm going to find you out. Jesse, don't let me catch you over there.
3: Don't let me find your zip code.
5: Yeah, don't let me find your house address, Jesse, because I'm coming back for those two babies you raped.
3: Buy fire extinguishers.
0: Jackie, why are you defending your rapist son?
5: I like to catch houses on fire. It's my hobby.
0: Jesse, come on, talk to us. Why'd you rape the girls? Come on, Jackie. Let him talk to us.
7: You feel bad for
0: let him explain why he raped them.
2: Why'd you rape him?
0: Why'd you rape him?
2: Do
0: you feel bad for being a rapist, Jesse?
7: Rapist!
0: Why'd you rape him?
7: Rapist!
2: He walked, Gene, with probation. He absolutely walked with probation.
3: Somebody needs to look into that.
2: Yeah, I would say.
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8: Do you remember circa 2018, and it was Ron DeSantis talking about the gubernatorial election or gubernatorial race here in Florida? It was Ron DeSantis on the Republican side, and there was a guy named Andrew Gillum, African-American man, on the Democratic side. And I think Gillum came within, what, like a couple thousand votes. Like, it was a very close race.
9: 34,000 votes, 0.4%.
8: Yeah, like, it was, I mean, there was a really, I mean, Andrew Gillum was almost our last governor. Hmm. And so, when you travel those circles, I mean, you're fairly astute. You've been well vetted. They know everything about you. And, you know, prior to the election, Lummi, maybe you can look, but I don't know that there was a lot of scuttlebutt that he was nearly as shady and as dirty as he ended up being. I don't know that he had that rap necessarily. I think he was the mayor of Tallahassee, and there was a couple of scandals he was involved in, like with, you know, general contractors and things like that. But I don't know that he was fundamentally associated with drugs and homosexuality or anything like that. Not that any of that's really a problem, but it kind of is if you're the governor.
10: You know,
9: what
10: the hell is a gubernational?
8: It's gubernatorial. Gubernatorial. Gubernatorial is the race for the governorship, or the race for governor within a state. And they call it gubernatorial. I don't know why they call it that, but they do.
10: Why haven't I ever heard that word?
8: I don't know. You don't. Maybe you don't travel in the political circles that talk about who's running for governor.
10: Evidently.
8: But, you know, I don't know that. You might.
10: I couldn't ever tell you one governor ever.
8: So hold on.
10: Not even a name.
8: Hold on. So let's just.
10: I've never even known any governor.
8: I've never known any governor. You know who our current governor is?
10: Nope.
8: Have you ever heard of the name Ron DeSantis?
10: Yeah, I kind of remember that, you saying it.
8: Well, he's the current governor.
10: Yeah. You like him, right?
9: Wait, how about Charlie Crist?
8: Well, he didn't know.
10: No.
9: Oh.
8: So anyway, going back to
10: the guy that died?
8: Charlie Crist is going to be the next mayor of St. Pete. Let me, I actually texted.
10: We good with that?
8: Yeah, we like Charlie.
10: Okay.
8: We like Charlie. So anyway, this guy, Andrew Gillum, was 0.4 of a point from being our governor back in 2018.
9: We dodged a bullet.
8: And right after the election, about a year or two, the first scandal he had is they found him in, like, Miami on ecstasy, nude, inside of a hotel bathroom with another man.
10: Yes,
9: a male escort.
10: Being a leader.
8: A male escort.
9: Yes.
8: And then, you know, like, he's just, like... And now he got arrested in Alabama just two nights ago for drugs.
11: 18 Florida gubernatorial Democratic candidate Andrew Gillum is now facing drug charges stemming from an incident.
8: I mean, I thought I had a fall from grace.
9: Oof.
8: Man, I look like I was as clean as the wind-driven snow compared to this dude.
11: Alabama. Frank Wiley joins us here in the studio with the very latest on this investigation. Frank?
12: Yeah, Courtney, this is just the latest legal trouble for the former Tallahassee mayor, who was once a rising star in Florida's Democratic Party until he narrowly lost to Governor Ron DeSantis back in 2018. Now, police in Daphne, Alabama say they pulled Gillum over for erratic driving. That was around 10:45 in the evening on July 2nd. They initiated a probable cause search. This after an officer noticed a glass pipe on the center console.
10: You got to be police joking.
8: Now, again, Gene, this guy came within 35,000. Now, that's not 35,000 votes in Hillsborough or Pinellas. That's statewide. That's so that's virtually, like, you damn near won it. And this guy came within.
10: And he's that intelligent to get all the way up into them.
8: Yep, he's that intelligent. Out. He's that astute. He's got his act together to be the Democratic,
10: He ain't helping his party. He ain't helping his people now.
8: The Democratic candidate, and he almost was our next governor. And the wheels have completely fallen off.
12: They found marijuana and methamphetamine. He is now charged with marijuana possession and unlawful possession of a controlled substance. According to jail records, he was released the very next day. Then in 2020, police found Gillum in a Miami Beach hotel room with a man who had apparently overdosed on drugs. Huh. Investigators say at the time, Gillum was too inebriated to talk to them about what happened.
10: Wow.
12: No one was charged with the crime. And days later, Gillum went to rehab. Then, in 2022, he was indicted on federal conspiracy and wire fraud charges, accused of using campaign donations for personal use. In 2023, that trial ended with a hung jury on those charges and an acquittal on charges that Gillum...
8: This was almost our governor.
12: ...lied to undercover FBI agents. Now, Gillum has not released a public statement regarding his newest charges. Of course, we'll keep you updated on any developments.
8: Thanks.
10: How can it hurt?
8: Caitlin Clark speaks out as WNBA officiating debate intensifies, sparking questions that have fans across basketball demanding more answers than ever. It's my understanding that she is really, really, and I think Joe Rogan broke it down a little bit yesterday, did he not?
9: Yeah, he did.
8: And I see her leaving the WNBA. And if she were to leave the WNBA, you have a chance of everybody going, like, I would never watch another WNBA game. I only got introduced to the WNBA because of her.
10: Me too.
8: And I follow the WNBA because of her. And I'm disgusted at how these women have crafted and manipulated this situation into a white versus black thing, and the commissioner has completely lost control of the league, and it's like almost anti-white, where all these African-American players have gotten together and formed this big anti-white deal, and the white girls have gotten together and be like, we're not going to let this happen, because they don't have strong leadership to step in and say, both of you bitches, stop.
10: Well, it's been the black girls' team forever. And now the white girls coming in and stepping on them.
8: And so, and Charles, now let me, this is a guy that a lot of people respect because he plays it right down the middle and he says it like it is.
10: Yep.
8: Charles Barkley does not care what color you are.
10: Nope.
8: He doesn't care what team you play for.
10: Nope.
8: He's going to tell you what he thought. One of the greatest, you know, small, was he a power forward?
9: Small forward.
8: Yeah, one of the.
10: What is that?
8: In basketball, Gene, they have have a power forward and a small forward. Right. Usually, your power forward 6'11", and is not that good of a long.
10: I just remember
8: shooter.
10: Him. He used to sweat a lot.
8: Well, he was just
10: you know what I'm saying, Mark? More than other guys.
8: Well, he had a bald head, and it probably looked more. So.
10: Yeah, he just sweated a lot. But he was a great player.
8: He's a great player. He's in the Hall of Fame, and he went on to be an unbelievable broadcaster.
10: And everybody liked him.
8: Everybody likes him. He's very likable.
10: Yeah.
8: He's very likable, and he's very well respected.
10: Good.
8: And what he's respected for is not necessarily towing the corporate line. He just says it like it is. I think he got mad at Cardi B one time and like was critical on Cardi B, and he told TNT or Paramount, whoever, fire me. I don't care.
10: No, but he stuck up for Rodman one time and got a bunch of heat for that, right?
9: Yeah. Yeah, he did. But Cardi B was ESPN because he doesn't like working for ESPN, he said.
8: Yeah, anyway, this is how he breaks down the Caitlin Clark deal.
3: No pity, man. Hey, LeBron, you 100% right on these girls hating on Caitlin Clark. Y'all petty, girls. I expect men to be petty because we're the most insecure.
13: Alyssa Thomas delivered one of the hardest hits Caitlin Clark has taken in a long time, and the basketball world erupted with reactions. Fans
8: and there's actually fellow African-American players that are sticking up for the black girl.
10: Oh, really?
13: Where we're saying, enough is enough. Charles Barkley responded with a fiery take, while Steph Curry added a sharp reaction that fueled the debate even more. Did two basketball legends just call out what many viewed as unnecessary physical play? What happened next had the internet buzzing, and you won't want to miss it.
14: You're a Mercury fan, even if you're a Alyssa Thomas fan.
8: By the way, Shannon Sharp.
14: Physics teaches us nobody falls like that.
15: No, not on your knuckles. Your breaks up, man.
16: Hey, first off, Alicia Thomas, she tough. She's tough as a wood nickel. You hear me? Yeah, she tough as a wood nickel. So she put a little extra on.
14: She did.
16: Yeah, she put a little extra on. Yeah,
14: well, she did. Remember she got an angel?
13: The WNBA delivered another unforgettable moment of on-court drama, and this time the action spoke for itself. On June 24th, during the matchup between the Indiana Fever and the Phoenix Mercury, Caitlin Clark dove to the floor chasing a loose ball, setting off a sequence of events that immediately captured everyone's attention.
17: Follow up on the WNBA drama involving Caitlin Clark getting absolutely beat up and mauled by radical black lesbians who are jealous of the fact that Caitlin Clark, as a straight white girl, is dominating their league, right? They don't like it.
8: And by the way, this monologue is by an African-American man. So, like, you got African-American sportscasters and former NBA players.
10: All of them.
8: That are, and Shannon Sharp and other people that are calling it like it is and what really did happen. And not towing the, I'm African-American and black and have to score it one particular way. They're just calling it like it is. Fair. And if it was, you know, if Caitlin Clark flopped and made a big deal about nothing, they'd be saying the bitch flopped and she made a big deal about nothing.
10: Yeah, get off the ground, girl.
8: They'd be saying that.
17: They didn't like it. The first day she got into the league, she was already basically the most valuable player in the league. They felt disrespected, again, because she's straight and white. And they openly say this, right? Like, this is an open thing. They openly say, hey, well, we don't like the fact that nobody cared about the WNBA until...
13: During the scramble...
8: You know what? Nobody really cared about the NBA until two...
10: Didn't even know they had it.
8: Until two men... Now, of course, there were Dr. J's, and there was, Bill Russell's, and there was a lot of great people that really, really were part of the NBA. But, you know, they were never really appreciated until two men came in. Magic Irvin Johnson from Michigan State and Larry JoJo Bird from French Lick, Indiana. Better Indiana State. And these two guys, one white, one black, realized that they had lightning in a bottle and then they needed to be respectful of each other. Now they battled each other like you guys wouldn't believe. I think Magic owned it, 3-4 or 2-3 as far as championships. Larry had 3 back-to-back-to-back MVPs. Larry was Rookie of the Year in 1980, but both of them are absolutely what built the NBA into what it became, and they handed it over to the Michael Jordans and the Shaqs and the Kobes and those people. And Charles Barkley was on the precipice of the early beginning of that phenomenon. And you know what? Larry Bird and Magic Johnson, you never heard the word white or black uttered out of either one of their mouths.
10: No.
8: You didn't hear any of the predominantly black Lakers talk about the predominantly white Celtics in any racial type way at all. In fact, what they would say to Larry is, man, that white boy can play.
10: Yeah.
8: I mean, I saw an excerpt from Magic Johnson one time, and it was after he played AAU ball with Larry. Before they had started their collegiate careers at Michigan State and Indiana State, respectfully, and they were part of a McDonald's All-American game in Kentucky. And I mean, they both were riding the bench because the coach was from Kentucky. So he was playing all the Kentucky guys.
9: Of course.
8: And so Larry and Magic really didn't get to play that much, but they finally got in like on some mop up duty and Larry just went off, right? And so Magic said, I remember calling back up to Lansing and my black friends are like, man, what about that white boy? And Magic goes, man, that white boy can play. That white boy plays like a black guy. And like it was harmony.
10: Yeah.
8: And look what it did for the sport.
10: The whole history of the basketball playing.
8: Yeah. And not ever did the Lakers call the Celtics a bunch of honkies, and never did the honkies call the black guys a bunch of anything else's.
10: No.
8: They just knew that, man, we had lightning in a bottle, and we are doing good for the league. And so the Kobe's and the Penny Hardaway's and the Shaq's and the Michael Jordan's and all the people that we're paving the way for are going to have a better league. We're going to leave the league better than we got it. And these dumb bitches can't. These black lesbian girls are so intimidated that a white girl comes in here. Now, mind you, before the white girl got here, y'all making $76,000 as league minimum. Today, the league minimum's $300,000. Y'all were flying on Southwest flights. Now you got private flights. The highest you could make back then was $150,000. Now there's girls making nearly $2 million. It's all because of the white girl. Take the white girl out of there and put her in Europe next year where she can make $4 million. Watch what happens. Watch.
9: WNBA fails.
13: Alyssa Thomas came down on top of Caitlin Clark, with her arm making heavy contact near Clark's upper body before stepping over her as the play moved on. To the surprise of many.
8: Now, if that was a white girl that did it to one of the black superstars.
10: Oh, man.
8: Oh, we'd still be fighting about it.
10: Yeah.
13: The referees did not call a foul. After reviewing the incident following the game, the league upgraded it to a flagrant 2 foul and handed Thomas a 1-game suspension.
8: And then all the black players would be like, oh, my God, this is a racial thing. You're doing it because she's white. No, we're doing it because you flagrantly fouled a player. One human being tried to hurt another on a basketball play. Take the white and black out of it.
13: At point, period. The video had already gone viral across social media, fueling a debate that quickly took over the basketball world.
18: The same type of taste of what we're seeing is they're already trying to set up Alyssa Thomas as the victim, right? Same old play.
8: Oh, yeah, and now Alyssa Thomas has gotten all these death threats and all this hate, as you would expect, because that's the Wild West of the social media world, and now she's the victim. Let's feel sorry for her.
18: Book. They play the bully, they get pushback, and then they scream victim, right? Angel Reese.
8: And you know what? If you had a strong-handed, fair commissioner, you could have stopped this.
18: We all know about what went on with that first game last year, and it's just over and over again, right? You've got this. Now, keep in mind what happened. Alyssa Thomas, she got away with a flagrant 2 that should have seen her eject.
13: You might think that was the end of the story, but it was only the start. The controversial play sparked a massive reaction throughout the basketball world as fans and analysts flooded social media with passionate opinions. Many felt a veteran player had gone too far against one of the league's brightest young stars, and the frustration grew rapidly. The clip spread across the internet within hours, and soon every sports show, podcast, and commentator was weighing in on the incident.
8: Just like us right now.
19: This girl is incredible.
8: Charles Barkley again.
19: What she did in college for women's basketball, what she's doing in the WNBA.
20: She turned the Fever, we're 1-8. They have a winning record now.
19: But the number of attention, eyeballs, she's brought to college and the pros, and for these women to have this petty.
13: What made the situation even more interesting was how quickly the excuses started rolling in. Some said it was nothing more than a hustle play. Others called it an accident, while a few claimed Caitlin Clark had overreacted. It was the same familiar.
8: All right, so I've heard enough. Where does it stand as of now, Lummy? Where's the update as of now? Is there anything new?
10: Anything good?
9: No.
8: I know that she didn't play, that Caitlin Clark didn't play on Sunday because she's having back issues. Is she going to end up being a paper tiger and hurt all the time? Or is one of the reasons why she's hurt all the time is because they are flagrantly fouling her? Is it both?
9: She's still averaging 21 a game. You know, she's still up there. So she's played 17. I think there's been 19, 20 games. So, you know, it's not too bad.
8: How many games has she missed?
9: I think she's only missed, with this one coming up, two this year.
8: Now, I don't understand what POTS is.
10: POTS?
8: Yeah, there's a woman that claims that she's got POTS syndrome. and she's at Walmart. I got like 1, 2, 3, 4, 5. I got four. Hold on, four. I got 4, 4, 4, 4, 4. I got 4 pieces of video.
9: POTS is a disorder with your autonomic nervous system that causes a rapid heart rate and range of symptoms when standing, often leading to dizziness, fatigue, and difficulty concentrating.
8: Hello.
1: Hey, Bubba.
8: Yeah.
1: Hey, long-time listener, just a quick question. How is the Diaco law firm with malpractice suits?
8: I think they do those.
10: Well, they make a living doing it.
8: I think that's one of the things that they do. Yeah.
1: Okay. Would they? You'd have. I mean, obviously, I listen to them every day, so you'd highly recommend them. I already go.
8: Yeah, I mean, malpractice into what? Into what? Medical, lawyer, legal, like what?
1: Yeah, medical through orthopedic.
8: Well, one of the values that Dan represents to the firm, and one of the reasons why they wanted Dan to go get his legal license was that they would have an in-house lawyer that was a doctor that could specifically, be an expert witness in medical mal, so that when they were fighting a medical mal case and the opposition brought a doctor, most lawyers like Jay, although he knows a lot about medical stuff, this expert witness could be BSing, but when you got Dan there, Dan can say, whoa, that's
10: right.
8: No, that's not, I'm a doctor. Yeah. So it realistically, within the medical mal world, I would say that the Diacos, because of Dan, are one of probably the most prominent law firms in this area when it comes to medical mal, because of having Dan.
1: Awesome. Yeah, I went on their website and I already have them calling me back. So,
10: are you Bubba Army?
8: You Bubba Army?
1: Absolutely, 100%.
10: Well, even if we was lying to you, you'd still go there, right?
8: Yeah. So anyway, listen, if they've called you back, that means they're interested in your case.
10: Yeah.
8: And you might have a good one there, bud.
1: Yes, sir.
8: All right, man. Thank you.
1: Thank you, Bubba.
8: Appreciate it. So I got 4 pieces of audio. This first woman, now she says she suffers from POTS syndrome and she can't get up. So she's got her and her dog and they're sitting on the floor of Walmart. Now, to Walmart's employees' credit, the Walmart employee says, I guess if you got POTS, you're exhausted and you can't walk and what have you. So the Walmart employee, the African-American woman, says, listen, let me get you one of those carts. Like, you got to get off the floor because you're kind of blocking everything here. And it looks like you're not doing good. Let me go and get you one of those, those little baskets that you can drive around.
10: This lady fat.
8: Yeah. So, I don't know that the woman's fat or not. We'll have to look at the video, but the Walmart employee, I mean worker, you would think, sometimes Walmart workers aren't necessarily the nicest people in the world. I don't know.
10: No. But, imagine working for Walmart.
8: But this woman, this Walmart worker, says, okay, woman, you have POTS. I don't necessarily know what that means. She's like, I can't walk. I'm tired. I'm like, okay, I'm not even asking you to go walk to the front to get the cart. Let me go get you a cart. So that you can jump on it, put your dog in the basket, and roll around. Now, I don't know how much better of a solution you could have for the person. And if you have this POTS syndrome and you get exhausted where you have to sit down, maybe you shouldn't go to Walmart unless you have one of those carts. And when a Walmart employee is asking you, listen, no problem. We'll get you a cart. And you still want to make a viral video of it so that people will feel sorry for you? This is the woke and the wake, the woke weirdness we have in today's society.
21: Then get off the floor.
22: I can't. I have POTS, a fainting disorder.
21: Get off the floor, though. Yeah. Why are you sitting on the floor?
22: Because I have a fainting disorder.
21: Then go get a scooter.
22: Are you serious?
21: Can you go get a scooter?
23: I mean, if she just go and get her dog, that's not the car.
21: Yeah, that's right. I don't care.
22: But you're not even legally supposed to ask for that.
23: But it's okay. Look, it ain't that big of a deal. Let's just go get his
22: I'm not, No, I'm not doing that.
24: As you can hear in the video, the Walmart employee continuously tells the woman.
8: So this bitch here, this Karen, wants to blame it on the Walmart employee when the Walmart employee is just like, hey, let's just get you a cart. Like, okay, you got pots.
10: We'll bring it to you.
8: Yeah. But this Karen bitch, everybody just wants to Karen themselves out. So the woman that's got the disorder, she's all Karened out, woke and weird. And then you get some bitch that wants to, you know, make a viral reactionary clip out of it, supporting your woke and weirdness. Be like, oh my God, I cannot believe that Walmart was so mean to her.
10: And that poodle, which is just a damn poodle.
8: It's no.
10: It ain't going to bark or spin in circles when you're having a seizure or you're going to pots out and fall on the ground.
8: No.
24: With pots to just get off the floor. She is most definitely uneducated when it comes to pots. Pots can cause fainting, dizziness, fatigue. And I mean.
8: Okay. Yes.
10: But you can't holler at people while you're doing it.
24: Instant fatigue. Where
8: and you can't expect everybody to know what your conditions are.
10: Yeah.
8: You know, especially some obscure thing like pots.
10: Yeah.
8: Listen, like, man, this is one bad behavior supported by another.
24: You have to sit down. You don't have a choice. Living with
8: then sit in one of those big oversized larks they send you.
24: Pots is a life changing for so many people. So for her to be so dismissive about this woman's disorder,
8: she's not being dismissive. She's like, let me get you a cart. What else do you want me to do? You've navigated yourself into our store. We didn't ask you to come. Nobody put a gun to your head and said, no, go. You need to go sit to Walmart and then get tired and sit down in the middle of the aisle. Nobody told you had to do that, but you decided to do that. So now that you're here and you're too tired, let us get you a cart so that you can maybe cart your ass back to your car, you pots bitch.
24: And just continuously tell her to get up.
8: And this woman, oh my God, you want to feel sorry for her because you don't know what pots is like. Oh my God. They don't have any sympathy. I don't have any sympathy if you've walked your ass from your car with your stupid-ass poodle into my store and decided to sit down and block traffic all under the guise of having some syndrome that I've never heard of.
10: Well, I'm glad I learned the syndrome because I'm going to use it.
8: I got pots.
10: That's right. That's well, you know what I did? Let me tell you. It was Christmas, and I didn't buy nothing for a couple of people, and my wife is laughing at me, and we pulled up in. It was like 23rd or 24th, Walmart. And there's so many cars there. I mean, they were all the way down the block. And she says, you're not going to get in there for an hour. I said, I bet you I get to the front of the line quickly. I'm not going in with you. I said, oh, come on. So she comes in. I grab me one of them electric things. I got a handicap sticker, so I'm allowed to. And I ride up in there. When I got to the line, I went, out loud. And I just kept on the gas pedal, bumping people, moving them.
8: You acted autistic?
10: Yes. Right to the front of the line.
8: Hi, it's whipped out my credit card. We don't condone any of this nonsense.
24: Up instead of actually
10: I got a handicap
24: going
10: sticker,
24: over
10: illegal.
24: There and actually trying to help her up, this is insane. People in the comments on the original video were very concerned about this woman's behavior because why are you even working here if this is how you treat people?
8: How can you blame the Walmart worker?
10: She's when not a she doctor.
8: When she only said... She didn't say get your stupid pot's ass off the ground and get to stepping.
10: Like
8: she said, let me go get you a cart. And you're gonna, man, this is real. No wonder black people hate us. stupid ass, woke ass Karen white bitches trying to make stupid excuses when an African American person's actually being kind and doing their job. You know what? I get it now. I get it.
10: She's not black.
0: Yeah, he was Spanish.
8: Well,
0: yeah.
8: Whatever.
10: Close enough. I got you next to him, but
8: wait till you see this nut job. I got three more pieces of Walmart footage.
10: That side boob.
8: Wake, Walmart, wake and woke, wake and weird. Walmart, woke, wake and weird. God, the humanity that goes to Walmart. I won't even go to Walmart anymore.
10: I do. I go to Walmart.
8: Wait, I do not.
0: I wouldn't play this.
8: I do not go.
0: I wouldn't play that. You had another
8: I do
0: one?
8: Not go to Walmart. I am better than that.
10: It's fun.
8: I just, you know what? And when I say I'm better than that, I'm not trying to be better than that. I just don't have the patience to deal with the white trash.
0: Well, this one, I wouldn't play this one.
10: You don't got to deal with them. You just got to watch them.
8: Why wouldn't you play this one?
0: Because it's not real. I would go to another video.
8: Oh, so this one's not real?
0: No.
8: Okay.
10: Probably funner.
8: How about that one?
0: Yeah, true.
8: That one's real.
0: Yeah, there's your woke.
8: And these two.
10: Oh, yeah.
8: These two?
0: Yeah.
8: Yeah, these two woke-ass white bitches who have anxiety attacks while in Walmart.
10: Look at that basket full of stuff.
8: That's what we'll do next.
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7: About 4 minutes left before the automatic Kryptone hits. See if I don't have no idea. Let me where we at. Are we at 1-2 yet?
8: We're still at 1-1.
7: Yeah, we're at 1-1, and I don't know that we know how many. If like we're 1-1-90 or 1-1-60.
8: Yeah, we'd have to go on the back.
9: I love you, Sarah.
7: So let me. Lasker all day has been yearning for that 1-2.
9: Yeah, man.
7: Hopefully
9: extra 200
7: on the thumbs up portion of our YouTube feed. Which, by the way, on YouTube.
10: Lemon.
11: Don't touch me.
7: Hold on.
9: Hey.
7: Everything is at the Bubba Army for the most part. I mean, did you know we're close to a million followers all in on everything?
8: Yes, we're super close. We should be able to get that pretty quick with the Facebook numbers.
7: Yeah, Facebook's been exploding. Thank you, Gary Cantrell. So go to our Facebook page. I'm sorry, go to our YouTube page, YouTube, and it's at the Bubba Army, and give us that last little bit of thumbing. You know there's probably some people in there of the nearly 1,500 that have not thumbed.
9: Gotta be.
7: Lasker needs the 1-2. Here's two examples of... Here's two white women that make us embarrassed to be white men. Who this new generation of young people now have the infamous, I'm having an anxiety attack. You know what? My whole life's been a goddamn anxiety attack. Good and bad. But I mean, you know,
9: she's
7: please.
9: Just trying to get that basket full of stuff for free.
11: Give me a house of your anxiety.
12: Ma'am, I just need you to stop
11: You're
12: the car.
11: You're traumatizing me. This is exactly how panic attacks start.
12: Please lower your voice.
11: No, everyone stay back. You're all triggering me.
12: She's freaking
11: so
12: out.
11: So I'm the victim here. I told you not to touch me. I have anxiety.
12: You still can't leave without pain.
11: So you want me to have a mental... Don't touch me. Yeah.
7: So is she trying to leave without paying, Gene? That's what she's trying to do?
9: Yeah, of course she is. What? Look, you see, she had a 1,400 or different things in there. Come on. Nobody shops like that.
7: So here's an African-American woman who's the cashier.
9: Poor thing.
7: And she's got some white bitch that's got like some Hello Kitty backpack on. Who's having a meltdown.
9: And with a mask on so you don't know who she is. Hit her in the face. Here, let me help you.
13: Is this a prank?
11: He won't go away. He needs to go away. He's the problem.
7: So some man's just taping her, as he has every right to do, because he's wants to captivate this flip out for his socials.
13: I need to leave.
14: No, just walk away.
15: We'll take two.
13: I still got. Okay. She threw some of my stuff.
14: Okay.
13: Where's your stuff? Ah, hell if I know. I'm so sorry.
11: No, you're not sorry.
13: Well, she wasn't sorry when she cut in line.
11: Yeah,
9: there you go.
11: I didn't see you
13: to make it.
7: So this poor guy, I don't know if he's white or black or whatever, but he's like, you know, you weren't sorry when you cut in line.
9: Yeah.
7: And I'm just videotaping the deal. That's all.
13: Who asked her if she saw
11: just
13: anyone
11: leave.
13: In line?
9: Of course she did.
13: I didn't touch you, man.
11: I was raped not that long ago, and I can't stand another man touching me. Well,
9: another man touching me.
13: Is this a prank?
11: He won't go away. He needs to go away. He's the
9: Whatever.
13: I need to leave.
14: No, just walk away. We'll take two.
13: I still got. Okay. She threw some of my stuff.
14: Okay.
13: Where's your stuff? Ah, hell if I know. I'm so sorry.
11: No, you're not sorry.
13: She wasn't sorry when she cut in line.
11: Yeah. I didn't see you.
13: To make it. I just asked her if she saw anyone in line.
11: Just go.
13: That's an adult.
9: That's all he had.
14: Let's just walk up.
13: I'm just talking.
14: Walk up.
9: Boy, let me give you a good reason. I'd smash you with that basket. Give me a good reason to scream.
7: Gene, you got to kind of watch how you roll because you got money.
9: Whoa.
7: And if you're smashing somebody with baskets, they're going to try to come and sue you, buddy. You got money nowadays. You're not some guy that, you know, you got a business, a family, and money.
8: Well, I'm reading what Sarah said here in chat. Ask Gene what he did in Walmart with the wasp spray and screaming pedo in the store after a guy flirted with me in the produce section. He isn't allowed back to that Walmart.
7: I don't know if...
9: I'll have to tell you on Friday.
7: So let me just give me the one description of what Sarah... This is the story that Gene's going to tell on Friday. Go ahead.
8: Looks like he was spraying wasp spray, yelling pedo in the produce section of Walmart, and now he's not...
9: Well, y'all want to hear this one, too. Listen.
7: That will be on Friday, and all the guy was guilty of was just flirting with your hot wife. That's it?
0: You got to hear the whole story.
7: Wasp spray, pedo in the produce aisle. Produce aisle.
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0: I mean, there's got to be some type of explanation with this.
1: Whoa.
0: Well, I don't need your horn because I got my own. So don't come rolling in here with a horn like you had to, like, go back home to get the horn because we can't do the show without the horn. Lummy, of course, Gloria, the glow bug. She's not one to miss a Gene Lasker opportunity.
2: Sorry, guys. I had drunk problems.
0: Oh, hold on. You got a brand new... By the way, it's Wednesday, July 8th, 2026. The Bubba the Love Sponge Show originated out of Tampa, Florida. Just north of Tampa a little bit. And it's my understanding that you just bought a $135,000 truck.
1: Yep.
0: Took possession of it on Saturday.
1: Yeah,
0: Friday. Had Coben take out the train horns.
1: Yeah.
0: You'll be making that exchange here soon. Now, and then you walk in, not really late, but...
2: I'm late.
0: About as, well, probably, probably, in all fairness, if I was to cut you a break, probably just 30 seconds late.
1: Right.
0: Like, you know.
3: The previous just got done when you were walking in.
0: So 30 seconds late.
3: Dirt Merchant, $10.
0: And thank you, Dirt. Appreciate it. Let's get those thumbs
2: get
0: going.
2: Thumbs.
0: Let's get them going quick. Now, so Lasker, first thing out of his mouth, track problems. Now, I'd believe that if you're driving an old, you know, 79 F-350, but, like, you got a brand new 2026 platinum dually red, beautiful, buck probably retails at, if you're not Gene Lasker, you probably pay $145 for that truck.
1: Oof.
0: And what kind of truck problems could you have had?
2: I couldn't get in it. I got outside the house and the lights was on and I was just staring at it.
0: Oh, Jesus, you're so stupid.
3: He's going to get in your truck.
0: I was so stupid. So let me ask you a question. Did you get your windows done down there?
2: Oh, man, that dude is great.
0: Not only is he great.
2: Old school dude.
0: But let me just tell you the whole process. I'm talking about Advanced Film
2: Solutions.
0: Advanced Film Solutions. Now, they do houses. They do businesses. I had them do my...
2: They did all the Hillsborough County schools.
0: Yeah, like wow. they do it all. If you just get your house done with the stuff that they recommend, it gives it the windows like double the strength. So if you got a 100-mile-an-hour rated window pane, it's now worth about 200 because that film makes it stronger. Secondly, it reduces your power bill by like, you know, 15 to 20%.
2: I believe it
0: because it's keeping the UV rays out of it. And then thirdly, not only you know vehicles. I don't even think vehicles is really his big space. I think commercial buildings. Like
2: he just got one bay for it. He's got one dude that him.
0: But that dude.
2: Yeah.
0: When I had my car done, we had Merch Crick's car done. Oh my god, that dude. We went down to. Well, I mean, what's that place?

0: called,
1: water,
0: Waterstone? No, we always forget it. God. Gene, did you go down and have lunch down there, or did you just?
2: No, I just hung out with him and looked at his place, and he, you know, looked out back at the lake. And
0: but hold on, how about the black girl who works the front desk?
1: Stonewater.
0: Yeah. Stonewater Cafe was just two doors down.
2: Don't you think she looked like Lois Lane?
0: I think she looks like I think she looks like Jada Pinkett Smith kind of. She's so beautiful.
2: Yeah.
0: And she's so nice. And so from walking in,
1: her voice don't
0: to Advanced Film
1: different.
0: When you walk into Advanced Film Solutions, they have this unbelievable showroom that will show you, you know, all the applications of their window film, whether it's a house, a commercial property, or just your car. Did you get the ceramic 15?
3: Yes, sir.
0: Yeah. You got to talk into the microphone. You've been doing
2: that. I had to cough at the same time.
0: Oh, okay. Sorry.
1: Man, you got a lot of stuff going on.
0: Man, you got a lot of, Jim, you got a lot of stuff going on.
2: I know.
0: Jesus.
2: I know.
0: So they, and literally, they can do a car in about 45 minutes.
2: They did my car like 20.
0: Your truck.
2: Well, just two windows.
0: Yeah. Oh, you just got the two fronts done.
2: Yeah, the rest of them were already done.
0: Or factory.
2: Yeah.
0: Man, I'm telling you, if you live anywhere in the Tampa Bay area, it's up in Land O'Lakes. It's off of 41. It's a really nice showroom. Our buddy Adam, who is, by the way, Bubba Army. Like, they are Bubba Army.
2: Yeah, he's been Bubba Army since Power Pig.
0: For a long time. And I'm glad you went down there. And realistically, Gene, even though it's the best, it actually also is probably the closest to where you live.
2: It was right there.
0: Right there. So anyway, Adam, thank you so much for all that you do for us.
2: Thanks for the good deal you gave me, Adam.
0: He gave him a good deal. He gave you.
2: Yeah, he gave me a good deal.
0: Have you had your house done?
2: When I had my windows made, they were tinted.
0: Oh, okay.
1: The website's advancedfilmfl.com.
0: Yeah, advanced.
2: I got film on all four sheets of glass. I got bulletproof windows.
4: I had to have bulletproof windows in case, like, the Mongrels would come by or something like that.
2: Whatever. You never know what'll happen in life.
4: You never know who's trying to shoot up Gene Lasker's house.
2: I mean, you know.
4: I mean, it could be the neighbor that I, you know, throwed off my property last week.
2: You know, cut off a Puerto Rican, they chase you home.
0: So anyway, man, Gene got his window. Now, you know you can't roll him down for like 4 or 5 days.
2: Yeah, he puts a little piece of void tape right on the button.
0: Yeah.
2: That's cool.
0: Yeah, because
2: I've always hit the buttons at the wrong time. Oh, man.
0: Because it really needs an opportunity to set in. You kind of like get to stickiness, if you will.
2: Get the damnest opportunity to film it.
0: I'm just going to warn you right now. Thank you so much to the Bubba Army. I'll put the program up because I won't talk much about it thereafter. But the UV-rated blue and gray new fishing / working outdoor / You know what?
1: I got mine on today.
0: Aaron should. Oh, you do?
2: Yeah,
0: you got the gray one.
2: Don't worry about me having one.
0: We got one for you.
2: All right.
1: It's just
2: bad.
0: You just got it.
1: Oh, it is. It's so comfortable.
0: Gene, you're probably a double X. Even though you might be an X, you want to wear these a little bit bigger.
2: Yeah.
0: So we'll get you a double X.
2: Okay.
0: So quit your bitching. How about this approach? You ready?
2: Yeah.
4: Did you guys think about maybe getting me one?
2: That's what I thought I just said.
4: No, you go. Don't worry about me getting one.
2: That pretty much means the same thing.
4: It's all in the delivery. No, it's... It's all in the delivery and the appreciation. So, like, you know...
2: I don't get paid to talk like you do, so your delivery is really good because you're professional at it. I'm not a professional delivery guy.
0: But I'm just trying to make you a better person, okay?
2: It's too late. You should have charged. Should have started earlier.
0: But what I'm saying is, like, if you want something, Gene, rather than to start off on a negative, now, this is just in life. Rather than to start off negatively, start off as a question form. Rather than...
2: Wow, that's a great shirt, man. I'd like to have one of that someday.
0: So let's practice once, okay? Lummy, you got yours on, right?
1: Oh, yeah. It's unbelievable, Bubba.
0: Gene, chime in.
2: Yeah, Bubba, that's really your sharp shirt, man. Even though I'm not a fisherman, can I still wear it?
0: No, you're getting close. hey, Bubba, that's a super nice shirt. Would it be possible if maybe I could get one? There, so try it again. Okay, let me, boy, you got your new shirt on.
1: Oh, yeah, Bubba, it's unbelievable.
2: Yeah, it is really a nice shirt. Maybe someday I can get one of them.
0: Okay, I think that's about the best it's going to get, to be honest with you. Yeah, Merch Crick will get you in by the end of the show, okay? Now, I will tell you too, Lummy, we're only weeks away from the Lasker shirt being done. I put that order in.
1: Nice.
0: Johnny K., let's give Lasker some coins.
2: Coins, and some, that's what I'm talking
0: some
2: about.
0: Some thumbs up. Well, when John Costica speaks of coins, he speaks of dollar bills.
2: Something's wrong with that one.
0: Yeah, it's good enough.
2: That just embarrassed me that we got a sponsorship here, and we got a you're squeaking.
0: I think, you know what? I think it's bass if you lean it back or something.
2: Yeah, it's better that way.
0: Anyway, Johnny K.
1: Bella loves it, by the way.
0: Oh yeah, she hates it.
2: Oh,
0: that's
2: Bella.
0: what I'm afraid of.
1: Good morning,
2: my dogs don't like
0: Macho. What I'm saying is, like, if we put the one upstairs, she's going to come out of her skin. So I think these little handheld willies
1: she's
0: that we
1: not
0: got.
1: The only one.
0: Yeah, true. Johnny K. 100, and of course the glow bug 25 to start the Gene Lasker gimmick in production. Merch Crick was talking to the people. I think we're only 3 weeks away from the watches.
2: Wow.
0: And those are all prepaid. I think we have 40 left from what she can gather. And I don't know. I think they're like maybe 20 of the stainless steel black ones and like maybe 22 of the, like, they're right there. Like, we got like anywhere between 30, 40 and 45.
2: Can I buy 10?
0: Yeah.
2: Okay.
0: Why would you like to
1: sling them down to the flea market?
2: No. So I got Karen with me. So when I see you guys like Todd Step or somebody that didn't buy one,
0: I need to get, you know,
2: and then I can slide one to him. You know.
0: Well, here's the deal. You and I probably need to come up with a list. And
2: some dudes,
0: you know, like Todd Step, and of course, you know, Kurt Morgan.
2: Yep.
0: And like you know, hold on, Adam from Fender Works.
2: Yeah.
0: Right. Yep. And like maybe, let me see here. Probably
1: Bob at Sunbelt.
0: Definitely Bob at Sunbelt. Probably Adam at Fenderworks. I'm sorry, at Vance Filmed. Probably my good friend Brent Nye from the Covington Farm Barn. Right.
2: Oh, yeah.
0: Probably Glowbug. I'm trying to think. You know what? Let me probably Rolo.
1: Yes.
2: Yeah.
0: Right.
2: See that.
0: Probably your main connection, Lummy, at Crystal River, Harley, right?
1: Yes.
0: Yep.
1: Box.
0: Probably Gus, Griffo, and Justin Nunley, right?
1: Yeah.
0: Probably Aaron from Average Joe.
1: Yep.
0: Probably Travis from Semi Autoglass. Probably your main get a box guy.
1: Yep.
0: Probably Bobby from Livestrong, right?
1: Yeah.
0: And probably the dude from Strange Clouds. You know, I'm just thinking.
2: Yeah.
0: Some of them probably could have already got one, but hell, that really hurts my inventory, Gino.
1: Well, I was going to say, there goes that 40.
0: What's that, Lummy?
1: There goes that 40.
0: Yeah, there goes that 40. But they're going to be the hot. I'm just telling you right now, man, they are going to be the hottest ticket, because here's what's going to happen. We're going to go through, like, you know, 20 of them for clients. So that puts us down to probably, as we speak, 25 left. Now, those will probably blow out in the next 2 or 3 weeks. So we're done. But here's what the problem's going to be. Somebody is going to finally, like, somebody comes to Barb, or somebody another Bubba Army. Let's say that Creatine Travis has one, and he sees Paper Towel Willie. By the way, I think Paper Towel Willie is coming to your little gimmick this weekend.
1: Yes, he is. He'll be down on Friday.
0: And he's picking up the gimmick.
1: Yes, he is.
0: But, you know, like, a Bubba Army guy. Hold on. The Yenzers, Lummy. 25. Gene Lasker. God, Gene Lasker brings in the money. And so somebody will have got one, and you're just going to see how, for a $75 watch, you're going to be like, that is Trump selling those kind of watches for $499 on his website. But I don't know how Bubba's selling them. Chub It Up Spice, 20.
2: Woo.
0: Boom. On the cash. How can Bubba sell those for $70? Because I'm not making a lot of money on them. But you know what, Lummy? Could you see us maybe doing a second run of them?
1: Yes.
0: Yeah.
1: Maybe you do like a just a different kind of face or a different color.
0: Yeah, maybe that. You know, something. But, Gene, did you know we have, you know, like, do you play cards at all, Gene?
2: Yeah, Grouper lips, yeah.
1: $50.
2: I don't play much because I don't really have time for it, but I like to make
0: who's time 50?
2: For it.
1: Grouper lips.
3: Oh, the Grizzlies.
2: But I thought that was pretty neat that you was having cards. That'd be kind of
0: yeah.
2: Cool.
0: Now, the other thing, Lummy, is, okay, so we got the first.
1: Iggy, $20.
0: Iggy.
1: Hit the kazoo.
0: Is he called the kazoo?
2: Yeah.
0: Man, I don't know. You know what? Let me. One of these days, I'm gonna have to put you like on the property line over there. You know, my buddy, our neighbor Mike,
1: oh, God.
0: Kind of put you down there. You know those Christmas tree like things planted. A couple of them are died.
1: Yeah,
0: but
1: they'll come back.
0: I don't think they will. I've been told they won't.
2: A lot of things come back.
1: Yeah.
0: But anyway, like one morning or one day after the show, even put you out there. And have me hit and see if you can hear it.
1: Okay. Yeah, maybe with Gene here so we can hear Gene's too. See
0: yeah.
1: See which one's louder.
2: I think maybe I'm going to buy another one of these and try to rig it up and then double battery it and make
0: a Gene, let's not. It's just going to be all jerry rigged up and you're going to have this big thing of wires and stuff. The one thing that I really, really pride.
2: It'd be the only thing rigged in the office.
0: The only thing, you know, outside of Macho's area, which I got to get him some cabinets. Macho, you need to be looking, like, you need to measure that area that we're talking about so I can get a hold of Greg or Bob or somebody and we order some cabinets for that because I really want to get that area cleaned up, and I know you do, too. I want to, when people walk in, like, okay, Lummy, when they walk into the studio, they're impressed. I want them to be equally impressed into Macho's area, and we have all the equipment. We're just so scattered right now because Macho's still working out various gremlins and things, and so he needs all that stuff out. But eventually, now how much room do we has? I can't even tell you the last time I was upstairs. Do we have any more room upstairs?
1: Oh, yeah. Plenty. Yep.
0: Plenty, yeah. So we can continue to move stuff upstairs, but eventually, Macho, if you could give me the measurements of underneath those counters for some cabinetry, and maybe I don't think there's any room on the wall for cabinetry, you know, except maybe that one as soon as you walk in that wall to the left where there's TVs leaned up against, that could maybe be some cabinets or some shelving, but. When, you know, if the one thing we've prided ourselves on is that when, you know, there's not a lot of clutter in this studio, like, you know, the wires, you know, outside of the podcasting area where we have, I'm putting static cameras there. Like, I'm going to have three cameras that stay there nonstop so we don't have to move them.
1: Perfect. We could put a full liquor bar on that one side.
0: What one side?
2: Oh, here we go, cluttering.
0: What one side?
1: When you walk into the left, where there's nothing right now. I'm completely kidding.
0: Yeah, no, it's not.
1: We're going to put a chevron there, though, I think.
0: Maybe, or we could put shelves, like just to give you more shelf area.
1: Yeah, but that's kind of where people are walking through, so I don't know if we want to put shelves right there.
0: We'll figure it out. I just know that we have to. Our next area
1: is some lasers.
0: Our next area to declutter is those two big tables that you've, you know, pretty much worked off of.
1: Absolutely, yeah, we'll get it done.
0: So anyway, let me, within the cards, the first car, the bicycle brand Bubba Army playing cards that I think are going to be, I think either $7.99 or $8.99. They're either $7 or $8, maybe $9. But they're just, you know, they have the Bubba Army logo on the back. But I think I'm going to get with a manufacturer and see if I can, after this next run, make them so that, like, I'm the king. We need to, like, let me. We
1: no,
0: need
1: like
0: to,
1: the king, the one where we walk in and I see you.
0: Well, like, yeah.
2: So what are you trying to say? Are you going to put me in as the Joker?
0: Well, you know what? That's where we're going to go right now.
2: Anything better than the Ace of Spades.
0: Lummy, so Gene as a rib, I just might make you the Ace of Spades. No, I'm going to make you the Nine of Spades. I'm going to make you the Nine of Spades or the Two of Spades. Make you the Two of Spades. So, Lummy, if you just talk face cards, okay?
1: Yes.
0: Bubba is the king.
1: Yes.
0: Now, who would be the queen?
1: Well, I mean, Merch Craig.
0: Oh, you're right. Erica.
2: What, you didn't even think of that?
0: No, not really. I'm only thinking about the show. But I need to think otherwise because we're going to need, like, you know, maybe Walker. And so, okay, so then we got King, Queen, and then the next is the Jack, right?
1: Yes.
0: All right, who's going to be the Jack?
5: Let's see, you got Gene, Dr. Dan.
2: Well, the only one jacked up here is Macho Man.
0: Yeah, true. Macho Man's the jack because he's jacked. Okay, then you go to the 10, right?
5: Yep.
0: I think I'm going to make you the 10.
5: Oh, thank you.
0: Okay, Lummy's the 10. All right, then the 9, we still got a Joker, right?
5: Yes, we do.
0: So that's really the only, and that's the only other potential. The Joker's got to be Gene. Like, that's just... nobody else can be the Joker except Gene.
5: He'd look good with that little top hat.
0: And he's the Joker.
5: Yes.
0: Now, the Joker's also considered the wild card, so there's not two different cards, right? The Joker is the wild card, yes. Correct? Okay. So now we just need to go 9-8. We just need to go 9-8, 7-6, 5-4-3, and a 2, right?
5: Yes.
0: All right. Well, then number 9, can we make Dr. Dan?
5: Yes, sir.
0: Dr. Dan's the 9. And then 8 would be maybe, Jay.
5: Jay
0: would be the 8. Brian would be the 7, right?
5: Yep.
0: Now, we still got the 6, 5, 4, 3, and 2. And I think I just ran through our entire roster, did I not?
5: Well, you got Tuttle who fills in.
0: All right, Tuttle will be the 6. I'm going to make Tuttle the 2.
5: The 2?
0: Yeah. Tuttle's the 2.
2: Right down at the bottom of the page. Yeah, why do you do that?
0: Tuttle's the 2. How about
2: Colton?
0: Yeah, we can make Colton. Colton will be the 3. Could we do things like Johnny K and Creatine and Big Red and Joe from the West Side? Or so once we, I think once we open up that window, it's going to be a crap show as to why it didn't get picked.
2: Well, I only got
0: 3 left. Bart. I only got 6.
2: Bart Bieber.
0: Oh, Tom B.
5: Oh, Gary Cantrell.
0: Oh yeah, Gary Cantrell needs to be the 6. Okay, is he going to be okay with that?
5: Of course.
0: Tom Bean is going to be the 5. Okay.
5: Perfect.
0: Okay. And then we just need one other.
5: We need a 4.
0: We need a 4. Should we make Brett Favre the 4? I mean, I don't know.
2: Yeah.
0: I mean, help me out here. I mean, who else do we got? You know, maybe Mark Tate. I don't know. I don't know. We got an opening. Let's just sit on it. Let's think about it.
5: Okay.
0: So right now,
5: they even said if you want to put the goats on for 4.
2: Yeah.
0: Yeah, the goats.
2: There you go. How many goats we got?
0: Actually,
5: 2 with 4 eyes.
2: So swap the 2 with the 4 and put the goats on the 2.
0: Well, we could do goats. We could do baby's got a card and Hootie's got a card.
2: There you go.
0: But then that takes
2: too many.
0: That takes Colton out of the deal.
2: No, don't take Colton out of the deal.
0: All right. So we got Bubba's the king, Erica's the queen, Macho is being jacked, Lummy the 10, Dr. Dan the 9, Jay the 8, Brian the 7, Gary Cantrell the 6, Tom Bean the 5, the Goats the 4, Colton the 3, Tuttle the 2, and Gene Lasker's the Joker.
5: Perfect.
2: So that's a great card game.
0: That is a great card game. The next time we order cards... I think I ordered, I think maybe 500.
5: Whoa.
0: I think I ordered 500 of them. Well, I figured at $8.
5: That's nothing.
0: I figured at $8. And, you know, everybody's going to buy a set of Bubba cards, please.
5: Of course.
0: I don't know how people, like, I could never picture myself, in this next video I'm going to play, I could never picture myself even wanting to hold a snake in that manner. Like, I'm just not a snake guy.
5: No,
2: me neither.
0: I'm not a snake guy. I'm the kind of guy.
2: I mean, I'll get it away from us if it's going to come try to get us.
0: Oh, yeah. I mean, if I had a shovel.
2: I'm not afraid to, you know.
0: I'm going to try to cut it in half.
2: But I don't want to play around with them.
0: But I don't want to grab them.
2: They're not my
0: friend. I don't want to touch them. They're not my friend.
2: No.
0: And it's, I've been told that all these people that like snakes, like, oh, they're like, oh, I got a pet snake and it knows me and it likes me. I've been told that cold-blooded reptiles don't have the ability to love. Like, they don't have the ability to...
2: like something?
0: Yeah, like have a sense of camaraderie or anything like
2: comfort.
0: That. Like, they're just, you know, wild. And I just don't think, you know, like...
2: damn snakes,
0: like
2: man.
0: Mark Tate, our former landlord and good friend and financer of the, you know, Video Kill the Radio Star documentary, which, by the way...
2: I heard it was for free.
0: July 22nd And I actually need Gary to build me a couple of shorts.
5: Yes.
0: And I sent the Roger Stone audio. Did you hear it?
5: Yes, I did.
0: Okay. And July 22nd on Tubi. So if you have Tubi, which everybody has Tubi because I think it's a free app on every TV.
5: Yeah, you just have to sign up for it.
0: Yeah.
5: But it's free.
0: Yeah. Tubi is free. So you go to your smart TV and you go to the apps, you know, apps, and you type in Tubi. You download the Tubi app, and now you got Tubi, and it's free. And there's going to be a search engine on Tubi. You type in Video Killed the Radio Star film or documentary. It'll come right up, and it's going to be a three-part series. And then now here's the cool thing. If enough Bubba Army do it, by the way, it's free. It doesn't cost nothing. You got to sit through some commercials. Like, you know, I think they run like 30 seconds every 25 minutes or something like that. Like it's not a lot. And but it's free. It costs nothing. So, you know, Bubba Army, if you download it, I'm sorry, if you go watch it and it does well enough because we're promoting it and enough people want to buy it, then it'll start trending. And then when you go to the Tubi main screen, it'll show trending, you know, what's trending on Tubi. And it could, if we could get it to trend, then that's where you really, because how many times, like when you turn on Netflix or whatever, you go and you look at what the top 10 or what's trending or what's the hottest thing going, and you go and watch it, or you at least watch the trailer or whatever.
5: Yeah.
0: So hopefully when it's available on Tuesday, is it, what day is the 22nd?
5: I believe it is a Tuesday. Let me check.
0: I think it's a Wednesday. I don't know. Maybe you can check for me.
5: It is a Wednesday.
0: So Wednesday, July 22. Now I have to get a hold of Ian and Mark Tate and find out what time. Like, is it midnight, the 21st, going into the 22nd? Is it noon? Is it midnight the next day? Is it 4? What is it?
5: Yeah, usually those places, they usually do it at midnight.
0: Yeah. But anyway, talking back to about Mark Tate, he has like 17 snakes.
5: What?
0: Yeah. What? Yeah.
5: Mark Tate?
2: He's a snake
5: Mark
2: guy, Tate's huh? guy.
0: Yeah, he's snake guy. And like in his garage, he's got this one wall that's got these plastic, you know, bit like these plastic like containers with lids on them. And every one of his snakes are in one of these. And he showed me one day.
2: Man, what kind of life is that?
0: Well, he's like, man, look at my snake collection. So I'm thinking we're going to go out and look at a couple snakes, right? He's got a wall of snakes. And I'm like, I will never walk into this this garage ever again in my life.
2: Imagine if they all get mad.
0: Ever. Back. Ever. I'm You're never done. Walking in there. So he grabs one. And it's like, you know. He's handling it and stuff, and it's slithering around. He's like, here, hold it. I'm like, there's no amount of money you could give me. Maybe $1 million for me to hold it. But I'd have to hold on to its head like the way this bitch does. I don't know if this is a guy or I don't know if this is a man or a woman. But I'd have to hold on to that damn thing like vice grips.
2: Well, there's a special way to hold them, and they can't get you.
0: Well, on these kind, but the ones that are like constrictors, as you're holding the head,
2: they start
0: contorting their body to like wrap around your leg so they can cut your leg off.
2: Right, but don't get yourself in that predicament.
0: Yeah, well, don't me see. I can't help but get myself in that predicament when it's trying to, you know, I'm worried about it biting me. So watch, this is just like, why would you want to do this? Here we go. This guy makes this snake bite its shirt.
2: So you can see the teeth.
0: What you don't realize is those teeth are angled back. So when they latch on, Gene, they automatically got a yoke back on them. You know what I'm saying?
2: Yep.
0: They automatically got like
2: a... They pull back a little bit. Yeah. You're jerked in like a fish hook.
0: So, like, those teeth are back, they're backspaced.
2: I didn't know that.
0: Yeah. And their front ones are the same way.
2: And they're double the length, too.
0: Mm-hmm.
6: Wow.
0: And what they do is when they bite in, then they yank their head back to set the hook into your forearm. Wow. No, I would be pooping BB.
2: They're a quarter inch to 3/8 of an inch long.
0: Oh. And the tops are the same way, and that's where he shoots
2: like a needle.
0: Shoots like the venom. Man, hell to the no, no, no. Hell to the no.
2: I wish it bite him right
0: to
2: on the nose.
0: No, no, no.
2: No, I ain't doing all of that.
0: Wow.
2: That's one way to look at it, though. I mean, he's smart to put the shirt that way, and that way you can see the teeth pretty good.
0: No, no, no, no. I am such a pussy when it comes to snakes. Yeah. I don't like spiders
2: evil,
0: and snakes.
2: Man. They've been
0: and
2: evil
0: it ain't
2: God
0: what it
2: them.
0: Takes to love me like I want to be loved by you. You guys remember that? Nobody remembers that song. I don't like spiders and snakes, and that ain't what it takes to love me like I want to be loved by you. You know, are we less, like, I'm the kind of guy, I'm not a real rugged dude, but I'm a regular dude. I like to get on my Skag 72-inch diesel lawnmower and mow. I like to get on my Skag windstorm and blow the sticks and leaves. I like to get on my Skag Jackal and back blade my driveway. I like to get on my grader at the track and grade the track. I like to get on an excavator. Gene's a full-blown outlaw biker. He likes to restore cars. He's a race car driver still.
2: I like to mow my own lawn too.
0: But like, does it make us less? And I feel like we're men. I feel like we're manly in that way. But are we pussies when it comes to being actually, now hold on, actually scared of snakes? Like, does that make us a pussy?
2: No.
5: No.
2: It was kind of put into us from God.
0: Like, you know like, the snake like the dudes, like, let's think of dudes, like, dudes that I really think are good dudes, okay? Like, rugged dudes. Like Captain Creamsicle.
5: Yeah.
0: You think Captain Creamsicle, like, you think
2: he's... Throw a snake on him, see what he does.
0: Well, no.
5: I think most
0: snake guys.
2: Right.
0: I think most men, Gene, will like. They're not even going to try to fake the funk. They're just going to tell you right out. Either right. I don't have a problem with snakes.
2: I'm a punch in the face
0: or,
2: if you put the snake on my
0: or I'm actually afraid of snakes.
2: Yeah.
0: Like Iggy. Iggy's jacked up. Like you know. Are you less of a man if you say, "Hey, not only do I not like snakes, but I'm kind of afraid of them." I think that's one category that you get a man pass on, because I mean I don't know.
2: They slither, man. You don't want nothing to do with them.
0: No. Like Creatine Travis and Big Red and Joe from the West Side and my buddy Wags and you know and Todd McCabe and Scotty Landers and just the Nashes. Like, are you guys afraid of snakes? Because I am. But I know you guys are all really rough and tough. You're real. Like Adam from Fenderworks. Right, Gene? You look at that dude. You
2: he
0: like
2: ain't
0: that.
2: Playing with no snakes.
0: Yeah, or Rob Kahn. How about this, Lemmy? Rob Kahn.
2: Yeah.
0: Five-time jiu-jitsu Gracie black belt who could at any could probably choke out Captain Creamsicle, right?
5: Yeah, yeah. Jump on his now, back, yep.
0: Like, Rob, you're the most baddest-ass man I know, hand-to-hand con. Are you afraid of snakes?
5: Iggy said he'd rather have a gun pointed at him than mess with the snake.
0: Yeah, so, and Iggy's as rugged as the next guy.
2: Wow.
0: Yeah, so I think us men that we actually admit it, we're not trying to like be all tough when we say, hey, you know what, we're kind of a pussy when it comes to snakes. I don't think that puts us, I don't think that's a slash in the pussy category. I just think that it's natural to be afraid of snakes.
2: Yeah.
0: Like Gene said, they're evil. They've been around. I mean, snakes are the original bad guy.
2: Right.
0: Snakes are the original heel when the snake got Adam and Eve to open the apple.
2: Snake was in the tree laughing.
0: They were the original NWO.
2: Eat the apple.
0: Snakes are the original bad guys.
2: Right. From the beginning.
0: So how in the hell? Even Jesus doesn't like snakes. Right?
2: Yeah.
0: Because God positioned snakes to be the devil. That snake that slithered onto the tree
2: maybe
0: and
2: God
0: got Adam,
2: to, make the
0: got
2: snake.
0: Adam
2: maybe
0: to
2: the
0: eat
2: devil
0: the
2: made
0: apple,
2: the snake.
0: That was the devil.
5: That's right.
0: The Lord Jesus, God, Lord Jesus, baby Jesus, whoever, Joseph, when we had to make a bad guy, when we're framing the Bible and we had to make a bad guy be the devil to try to coerce Adam and Eve to eat the apple, which God told them, don't eat the apple. Who did they put in there? You didn't see him put a lizard or, you know, a lion or, a bear. They put a stupid ass slithering snake.
5: That's right. God cursed the
0: snakes. Snakes are the original heel of the world, of the earth.
2: Don't want none.
0: I hate snakes.
2: You got snakes around here, so don't.
0: Not that many.
2: You'll see one sooner or later.
0: Not that many. When I return, man, you should see this badass MMA-trained woman police officer. She rolls up onto the scene with a bunch of dudes causing some problems, you know, like almost like a teen takeover where people are taking hacks at each other, and somebody tries to take a hack at her.
5: Not having it.
0: And she drops them straight. Do that next.
6: Mission accomplished. Sure. Another segment filled. 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
1: 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Now returns.
0: All right, so the last reminder of the day. I'm sorry, I just don't want to see people get shut out on the watches because they're unbelievable. I've watched now two or three different videos the manufacturers have sent us. They're in the assembly phases now. Merchcrick, when we do the Bubba Army royalty rings, or when we do something like this watch, the manufacturer doesn't include the box. You have to buy the boxes separate. So the boxes for the watches, because I just can't send you a loose watch. I got to have a box. And so the box came in, the boxes came in, and then she ordered, and rather than to have like the soft envelope ship, she ordered she also had to order like a different shipping container kind of deal.
2: Well, how does the watches come if they're not in a box?
0: They come in a manufacturing box where they're like a box that has like 50 of them, right? And they're all bubble wrapped up.
2: Oh, there
0: but
2: you go.
0: They're in a bigger box,
2: right?
0: For shipping.
2: Yep.
0: Because they can't ship 500 individual watches. They put them in bundles of 50 wrapped up in bubble wrap and very, very much protected. So I don't want you to get shut out on the watches. And so now that Gene kind of told me, now that we just kind of pretty much identified some great clients and people we need to set some watches aside for.
2: I know. I'm not going to forget you either, Brian from Sunbelt.
0: Oh, no, we're not. Brian's our guy.
2: Yep.
0: Brian and Bob.
2: Yep.
0: So now, but, we may only have 25 watches left.
3: And then you guys going down to Sunbelt, then you got to get Kevin and...
0: Well, just easy. Yeah, just everybody easy on the deal.
3: I know.
0: I mean, not everybody at Sunbelt's going to get one.
3: I know.
0: Or maybe just like two or three. I mean, I only got 500 of them, and I only got 40 left. And the way it's looking right now, I really only got about 25 left.
2: So I'm going to buy a bunch of cards, too, and have some in my truck. So then when I see...
0: No, that's kind of a cool thing, yeah.
2: Right, because yeah. I can afford a bunch of them. And then when I
0: here's the thing, Gene.
2: Fans and stuff,
0: here's
2: Bubba
0: the
2: Army.
0: Thing. I'll give you, like, five or so decks for free, and then I'll just charge you what our dead cost of them
2: is. I'll buy like 25 or 30 of them.
0: I'm like, hey, man, let me tell you something. Don't forget we're on Facebook and YouTube. That's all you got to tell people.
2: Right.
0: We're on Facebook and YouTube at the Bubba Army. Man, I didn't know Bubba was still on the air. I heard Bubba got... Like, let me, when I posted that picture of the studio and I said goodbye to my old friend. By the way, it got
2: that
0: like...
2: That was kind of sad.
0: It was. It really was. But... A lot of people who aren't familiar, here's what I don't understand. How can you follow us on Facebook so that you get that alert that I posted a new pic and then you comment on it? So you obviously are following the show, but you don't know that we're live on the page that you're following.
2: They're not following then. There's no way you can't not know.
0: So within the comment, I think there was like 400 comments when I took a picture of the old studio and I said goodbye, my old friend, because we're officially out of there. Like, we're other than Lummy needing to go pick up that back gimmick and maybe pick off a few watermelons.
3: Yeah, I'm just waiting. I'm waiting for them to. I'm waiting to be able to get in there.
0: I also need.
2: What'd you get locked out?
0: I also need average. I need average Joe.
3: Yeah.
0: To go. I'm not average Joe. I need Austin from Wolf, and he really owes me right now. I mean, it's really one-sided.
3: It is.
0: He needs to go get that forfeit. I got something I want to do with that fence in the back.
3: Yeah.
0: He needs to go get that whole thing I need.
3: Okay.
0: You know what I want to do with it.
3: A 100, yeah.
0: So he needs to go get that.
3: Okay.
0: Please, Austin, you one-way mother effer. So anyway, Bubba Army merch, Bubba Army shop, Bubba Army store. It looks like, I'm thinking, because I'm hitting it so hard, please don't wait till you get, well, you might be able to wait till you get paid on payday. But I'm thinking they might be sold out by Friday, the watches. And the UVs, we've sold, you know, half of them, the UV-rated fishing slash outdoor shirts. 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And don't forget, we'll be having playing cards, Lasker t-shirts, one other thing. I don't know, whatever. So remember I was telling you about the MMA-trained police officer?
3: Yes.
0: Remember yesterday, and it was in North Charleston, this poor blonde-haired...
2: took a whipping by some girls.
0: Female police officers trying to... like thwart and shut down a teen takeover in North Charleston, and at one time she had four people on her back beating her ass to death. Then her badass backup, Don Hess and the boys, rolled up in there. Pat McGovern, Don Hess, Chad Geary, they all rolled up in there, whipped some ass, and then she didn't even
2: be mad about it.
0: A timeout and like worry about what type of injuries. She just got to cuffing.
2: Yeah.
0: And I love that. I love her. And I might.
2: But one teen that was a big girl, she gave her a sucker punch while that she was held down by the mother two girls. That girl needs to go to jail.
0: Oh, yeah. They all need to go to jail. And you know who else needs to go to jail?
2: Their mom.
0: Their parents.
2: Yeah.
0: Their parents. Now, I love this female cop. Bunch of assholes are trying to cause some problems here. And watch her come in. Straight, she's MMA trained. Check, it's only 7 seconds long.
2: Look at this.
0: How about that?
2: Boy, she took out the crowd.
0: How about that? She rolls up to like three dudes and a woman. And they're all trying to get, you know, a little bit crazy with her. And she comes in just with some straight overhand rights and then a big, that'll learn your karate kick. This is the chick, Lummy, I want for my backup immediately. Yes. I think I'd have her over you.
2: Is she what? Is she security for the store or something?
0: No, she's a cop.
2: Oh, she's a cop.
0: She's a police officer.
2: Good for her.
0: And these people are causing some type of ruckus. She's making entry into the place, and they're trying to stop her.
2: And she got a bulletproof vest on and all her gimmicks on.
0: And she's throwing them.
2: And she's still throwing them.
0: Watch these overhand rights.
2: Running from her.
0: Hold on. And this dude right here is
2: saying,
0: like,
2: please, not me.
0: Please, don't hit me, huh, ma'am? And then, she goes in, she after she clears the entryway, she goes into the space then. Check this out.
2: Oh, she hit the pond. Did you see that?
0: I love this cop. I don't know who this is. This is Cop of the Year.
2: Cop of the Year.
0: And Jean, she's got a taser, she's got an asp, she's got pepper spray, she's got a gun. She doesn't take any of that out. She uses that right fist and that right
2: leg. And I am so glad she hit that blonde. See the blonde sucker punch her while she was going by.
0: Watch right here.
2: Right now.
0: How'd you like that one?
3: Yeah,
0: so
3: the
0: blonde sucker punches her. Then she takes a step back, sizes the blonde up, and gives her right down center field.
2: And
0: watch this. Ready?
2: Tucks her head down.
0: There's the blonde. The white trash blonde tries to get like a little overhand girl punch sucker in her. Right there.
2: Right there.
0: Now watch the cop reset and come right down the power alley.
2: Boom!
0: Bam!
2: Waiting for her to drop that arm. You see that?
0: Yeah, she used her left to kind of gauge her up. Watch right here. Boom! And then here comes center field.
2: Her left arm on her right arm and moved it down.
0: Man, I love that chick. Man,
2: I
0: love that chick.
2: Like that.
0: We didn't get to this last week, and I don't know how we didn't. I mean, we got to it a little bit, but we didn't break it down with the body footage and things like that. And so I kind of wrote down just a minute ago, Lummy, during the stop set, saying, here are the, if you live in Florida, I don't care if you're Iggy or Adam or even Macho Man or Creamsicle or or Rob Kahn or Jimmy Clevis or Richard Fabrizi. Or, you know, are some of the most badass dude, Gene Lasker, some of the bad dudes that I know in life, that if I have to be, you know, If I got to go meet some bad guys, that's
2: a couple of us have to come.
0: Those are the people I'm calling for. I'm calling Fabrizi. I'm calling Lasker. I'm calling Jimmy Clevis. I'm calling Rob Kahn. I'm calling maybe Adam. I mean, those are the people I'm calling. I'm calling I'm definitely calling Creamsicle.
3: Oh, of course.
0: I'm calling Lummy, but he just looks good. He's not really that tough.
3: Yeah, I'll just make sure I got my phone on me.
0: Mm-hmm. So you can. One of the biggest dudes just going
2: to
0: end up.
2: Well, all them guys at one time would be hard to beat.
0: Yeah, can you imagine this right here, Gene? Ready? Gene Lasker with this world out, with his outlaw knowledge. Rob Kahn. You know, I mean, completely. He's probably the baddest dude of all of them.
2: He'll be the last one standing.
0: Captain Creamsicle, yep. Fabrizi, Jimmy Clevis, Adam from Fenderworks, Lummy, oh my God, Iggy.
2: That's a crowd.
0: It's like a Billie Jean video.
2: Right.
0: But in Florida, even all the dudes that I just mentioned, in Florida, here's what you don't mess with in this order. Gators, snakes, and sharks, and heights. I put heights in there, too, because I'm scared of heights now.
3: That's right.
0: I never used to be scared of heights, but I kind of am. I never thought twice about riding a roller coaster or anything like that, and nowadays I'm like, man, I'm good. I mean, I've lived a really good life. I've skydived and almost killed myself. I've, you know, had my own airplane. So, you know, and listen, having your own airplane and flying privately in a little tin can is kind of sketch compared to, like, being on a big jetliner that's got, you know, a large fuselage. And, you know, when you're in a little 8-passenger, you know, Cessna 414 at 26,000 feet, you know, it's not sketch, but it's kind of sketch, right?
3: Yeah.
0: You know, you're just up there in this little pressurized tube with two little motors going. So, I mean, I've done enough in my life that I don't need to be on a 80-foot thunder-dropping, sky-scraping roller coaster. I don't need to be swimming in the ocean at all. The closest I'm going to get to the ocean is either in somebody's boat or on a jet ski. I'd still ride a jet ski. I'm not going to be even near the edge of a freshwater pond that's been known to have gators. I'm not getting in it, ever.
2: No.
0: I'm not even getting ankle deep on the deal.
2: Me neither. Because
0: those gators will sneak right up on you.
3: Yeah. Oh, they're quick.
0: And then snakes. I don't need to be around snakes. If I'm walking down the street at Ybor and you got snake guy who's got the boa constrictor and he wants you to hot chicks to take pictures. Uh-uh. No. This is a prime example. A woman got eaten alive last week, in Orlando?
2: Gator?
0: Yeah.
2: I noticed it bit her arms off.
0: No, I think she... Did she die?
3: Yeah, she died. Yeah, she died.
4: Learning more now about a deadly alligator attack in Central Florida. A 31-year-old woman went for a swim...
0: Now, here's the deal. Okay. Mm. This woman obviously can't be from Florida.
3: No.
0: Because I'm telling you right now, even the most rookie person of Florida that's been here...
2: Ain't playing around that area.
0: If you've been in Florida at least 2 years, and somebody shows you this picture of this freshwater river or lake, and you look at it, I'm looking at it, Gene, I'm looking at the banks, I'm looking at the little log in the middle, I'm like, nope.
2: Gator.
0: I'm not, you know what, unless you got an airboat, I don't think I'm going to go in the, and by the way, gators are definitely afraid of airboats because of the sound, and sometimes airboats are run just right over them.
3: There's a reason why no other people are swimming in the...
0: Right. So that
2: you
0: just,
2: think?
0: That, yeah. that's called just having your
2: not
0: Florida,
2: a lot of public there.
0: Your Florida legs about yourself, like your Florida senses. The average person from Florida can look at this lake and within 7 seconds assess that unless I'm in some type of vessel, and I'm not even talking about like a little kayak that Ty J rolls around in that they can slither right on top of you and chomp you. I need an airboat that's got at least a 350 on it.
2: With a little bit of sides on it.
0: Yeah.
4: With friends Sunday at a state park near Orlando when the alligator attacked, the woman later died on the way to the hospital. Here's the 911 call from Seminole County Fire and EMS.
0: Can you think about it? How traumatic that would be to be chomped to death by a gator.
2: It bit her arms off.
3: The gator did the roll, the death roll.
2: When
0: the gator also is in trouble, like when they trap them, it tries to roll out of it. So that's like their go-to move on everything. Whether they've captured, whether they've bit something and they're trying to kill it, or they've been caught, they do that death roll.
3: Yeah.
5: Somebody got bit by a deer.
6: Real bad, please, hurry.
7: Both her arms, both her arms.
5: Both her arms are
7: off, like basically.
0: Ugh. Oh, my Lord.
2: I would like to watch that, though.
0: Yeah, I like to watch that on somebody that's really wronged me, and I can think of two or three people that I wouldn't mind watch getting...
2: Oh, throw them into the gator pond?
0: Mm-hmm. Mm-hmm. But I wouldn't want to watch that on somebody that didn't do anything bad to me.
3: No.
0: Just a bad person, like a bad guy.
4: Third alligator attack in a week. Just yesterday, we told you about a deadly crocodile attack in Puerto Vallarta, Mexico. NBC's Liz Kreutz is joining us now.
2: Crocs,
4: Liz,
2: man.
4: Liz, rather, what more do we know about this recent attack in Florida and the state's response?
8: Yeah, hey.
0: Well, the state's response is, if you're going to visit Florida, man, be careful of the ocean that's got sharks, of the forests that's got bear and snakes, and of freshwater lakes, rivers, streams, and ponds that probably got gators. You might just want to...
2: The governor ought to take this right here and make it into a...
0: PSA?
2: And send it up to New York and play it on TV at 6 o'clock.
8: I mean, this is a horrifying attack, and the 911 call is really hard to listen to. We have just gotten from officials, they've identified the victim. She's 31-year-old Brittany Clark, and according
0: Wasn't she really attractive?
3: I think she was. Yeah.
2: She was
8: officials. She was hiking.
0: Send me Brittany Clark. She was hiking.
2: She's going to give you a hug no more.
3: Yeah, there she is.
0: I think she was all tatted up.
2: Oh, yeah. She was tatted up, like right down your alley right there.
3: I don't see any tats.
8: Day in a state park outside of Orlando.
0: So when you're hiking, okay? Hiking means dry ground, okay? Meaning like climbing up some rocks. And, you know, hiking usually means you're climbing, you know, a grade of some type, or you're hiking along. And within the hiking world, you probably should. And let me and I will tell you right now, it's no joke. Go get you some bear spray.
3: Yes.
0: Because that will take down. It took down 12 men.
2: And they're going to take down a gator.
0: Oh, yes, it will. Absolutely, yes, it will. Yeah, well, it will take down anything.
2: You can spray a gator with
0: spray
3: right in the eyes.
0: Right in the eyes or right in the... Right
2: it's
0: in,
2: got
0: in,
2: a
0: in,
2: coating over their
0: no,
2: eyes.
0: No, right in its nostrils where it breathes or in its mouth.
2: And you're going to try to aim at them while he's biting
0: Gene,
2: you.
0: This bear spray has such a deadly aim that from where I'm sitting right now, I could hit Macho Man.
2: Wow.
0: Let me go tell you.
3: Yes.
0: Like it's that made.
2: What do you buy that?
0: The bear spray, any like Bass Pro Shops or anything like that, or they have it on Amazon.
3: It says right here, yes, bear spray is effective on alligators.
0: Yeah.
3: It irritates the eyes,
0: snakes,
3: nose.
0: Snakes. Really. Anything that breathes, Gene, because it gets this cap, this, you know, unbelievable pepper capsin gets into their breathing canal. When we were moving the studios, I had a big old thing of bear spray. Over here to my left, that if anybody ever broke in, I could bear spray him. Little did I know, Lummy, that I could bear spray the bad guy, but we would end up, you know, being affected as well. Tease, we were moving stuff. Tease accidentally hit the bear spray, and it was just a psst, like this much right here. Hold on, watch. Like that's it.
2: That was it.
0: That's it. Just a psst. and just that psst cleared out the entire studio for 2 hours. And then we tried to wipe it off with like Windex and industrial cleaner because it got on the countertop. We wiped the countertop off. And when we moved the countertop over to here, just the little bit of residue that was on the wood end up clearing everybody out for another 30 minutes. Gene, it's the most I'm sold on bear spray.
3: Oh, 100%.
0: Yeah.
3: It's bad.
0: So if you go high, if you're in Florida, I would say anywhere, and you're going to go hiking. And you don't, and you probably don't want to carry a gun. I mean, I guess you probably could, but
2: yeah, I am.
0: But if you don't carry a gun, there's a lot of people that are. I'm not. None of us are. But a lot of people don't like carrying guns. There's a lot of like, you know, liberal, more democratic leaning people like Babyface. I don't know that Babyface. He might own a gun, but he keeps it at his house. But like, if Babyface was hiking, Babyface wouldn't take a gun. Meanwhile, I'm taking my gun.
2: Me too.
0: I'm taking my 410 Judge that's got 45 caliber slugs along with some snake shot. That's what I'm taking. I'm taking bear spray. So if you don't want to take, if you were hiking and doing some kind of outdoor activity where you're going to be with potential wildlife, you need to get some of this bear spray because it is unbelievable. So you just don't go hiking in Florida without some type of something to protect you. Because, I mean, think about it. The Ocala National Forest. Do you know how many bears are in there? I mean, it's chocked full of thousands of bears. Snakes.
3: Monkeys.
0: Yeah, they got monkeys. Yes. And guess what? Monkeys don't like you.
3: And they have what? Hepatitis B?
0: Monkeys are not cute. Monkeys aren't like Bubbles that Michael Jackson had.
6: Didn't you have them in Ocala running wild?
3: They still are.
0: Monkeys will come up to you and bite you. Just the ones that are size of like a little cat. They'll come up like spider monkeys. They'll come up and bite you. Especially like Gene, if you were walking through the forest with one of your Slim Jims and string cheese, that monkey's going to attack you for that.
6: Wow.
8: During the hike, they decided to stop for a quick sort of swim in a shallow river about 3 feet deep. And that is when the alligator struck, as you heard in that 911 call.
0: Now, they've since identified the gator. At first, they didn't find the gator. But I guess
6: it's the gator's fault.
0: I know, but they're going to still kill it.
6: Yeah, of course they are.
8: The alligator bit both of her arms. Take a listen to some more of that call.
6: But you can be a pedophile and only get 3 years.
9: So she was bitten on both of her arms. The boyfriend was the one that made the phone call. He was trying to get her from the alligator's mouth.
6: And he was on the phone.
9: Way to the hospital.
0: Can you imagine your girl is getting bit by an alligator to the tune of she's lost both of her arms, and you're trying to finagle helping her while calling 911. Oh, my God.
6: I'd have to try to get my ring back.
9: Well, she did pass away from her injury.
10: Hey, Gator, listen, I know you got Sarah pretty much in a bad predicament, and I know you've already blowed out her boobs, but can I get that there? That was about a $40,000 ring right there. Can I get that back from you, buddy? Sorry, Sarah.
3: By the way, in a gator, if you do see yourself being attacked by a gator, don't try to pry their mouth open. That's the worst thing you can do.
0: They got like four muscles to open their mouth up, and they got like 86.
6: You try to keep their mouth closed.
0: No, you're supposed to jam your thumbs into their eyeballs.
3: Yes, exactly.
0: That's what you're supposed to do.
6: Probably be doing that too.
3: That's the only thing you're supposed to do.
8: And of course, that was actually the police there talking about the incident. She ended up dying on her way to the hospital because of those injuries. And officials did actually capture two massive alligators, 12.
0: Did they think they cut their bellies open to see if they?
6: Probably.
0: Could get her arm?
3: Yeah.
8: 13 feet that they're now trying to determine which one was the one that attacked Tom.
0: You got two gators that are in holding cells, and the one gator goes, I didn't do it, buddy. You did it.
6: They're x-raying them.
0: He's like, no, buddy, you did it. You did it.
6: Wait till they put an x-ray over them, see if they exit the belly.
0: What if one had one arm and one had the other?
6: They're both gone.
4: Terrific. Liz, thank you very much. You know, what do we hear?
0: Should they do a public

0: of my chopper for the rest of my life. What's that, Lummy?
1: Oh, God, mating season's over, so now you can go back
2: to the won't eat you again?
3: Okay, I'm something to watch for. Try that. Thank you very much.
4: We thank
0: I think this is body cam footage.
2: Of her?
0: Of
2: no way.
0: The police officer that was responding.
2: Oh, he grossed out.
5: Where are we?
0: 4986. Man, you don't really appreciate cops until you realize they're usually the first ones there, and they always have like a medical kit and a tourniquet kit,
2: and they don't know what they're getting into.
0: They don't know what they're getting into, but this guy, you know,
2: he just went right automatically through the woods,
0: went through the woods, had his little medical tourniquet kit on with him. Gets into it, rubber gloves up, because he's going to be dealing with blood, and he's first to assist. Man, we just don't appreciate our cops enough. We really don't.
5: It's that.
0: See, he's getting the tourniquet out.
2: Yeah, he knows he needs it.
1: Her arm's off.
0: And then this, Lummy, this was last week.
2: This is really what I ain't playing with.
0: Now, Lummy, this is in like the...
1: It's like Panama...
0: Panama City.
1: Yeah.
0: 101.1. How you doing? Everybody listening to us on Florida Man Radio 101.1 and then Fort Walton Beach 103.1. Like my good buddy Dave.
2: This just happened while you guys was on the ride.
0: Like my buddy Dave at Gus's Tractors with his lovely wife. Big fans of the show. Lunkhead.
2: Y'all should have been riding instead of swimming.
0: Justin Nunley.
6: Terrifying video out of Panama City, Florida shows a man desperately fighting.
0: Man, again. Snakes, sharks, and gators. Don't screw with them.
1: No.
0: Don't go into the water. You know what? When I had a weekend at Tom Bean's condo about a year ago, and Merch Crick wanted to walk on the beach, and I kind of like walking on the beach, like the sun, like the seashells underneath your bare feet. It's kind of cool. But like she got into like maybe ankle deep, and I'm like, she's like, come on, yeah, I'm like, uh-uh. I ain't going ankle deep. She's like, what? It's just ankles. Like you,
2: they'll get you there too.
0: I go, let me tell you something. Have you ever heard of those stingrays that like they bury themselves in the sand
2: with their tail up,
0: and then you step on their barb?
2: Yep.
0: Next thing you know, they're cutting my leg off.
2: Or a jellyfish.
0: And I'm like, you know, we're a half a mile away from the condo. How are you going to get me up there?
1: Well, these stingrays are supposed to shuffle, you know.
0: Yeah,
1: well,
0: I'm not shuffling. You know what I'm doing? I'm staying right there on that edge for where high tide was about 20 minutes ago.
2: Exactly.
0: And I could still get the crunching of the seashells underneath my...
2: I get right to the edge of where it splashes you.
0: Where, like, you know, every third wave you get a little splash gimmick.
2: That's all I
0: want. But the other two miss you.
1: That's all I need.
0: I'm exactly with you, Gene. That's all I need, buddy. You know what? I'm in the ocean, buddy. Woo!
2: I can't see in there. I don't want nothing to do with it.
0: Now, back in the day... When I used to hang out with Hogan and stuff, I mean, we would literally, you know, swim out to the furthest swimming buoys, like in the we'd get in his boat and go like 5 miles out.
2: Well, that one
0: time,
2: were both
0: that
2: stupid.
0: One time we got caught, doing some stuff we weren't supposed to be doing by the Coast Guard cutter. Yeah. But we'd go out like 5 miles and then just jump in the ocean, like swim around.
2: Yeah,
0: a little bit.
2: That what kind of craziness is that?
0: That's something I would never do now. Hell, I won't even go past my toes.
6: For his life during a shark attack.
7: Just had a single 45 shark attack out at the Navy base.
6: Navy officials say the man, who is in his late 20s, is an employee at the Navy base marina. He was swimming during his lunch break Monday with a coworker when he was bitten by a shark.
8: Got there immediately and performed the life-saving measures that we can. Our hearts go out and prayers. And
0: did he die?
1: No, I think he's still alive. I think
8: thoughts go out to the victim and the victim's family.
6: The man suffered injuries to both arms and was taken to a nearby hospital where he was rushed into surgery. That hospital tells CBS News he remains in critical condition. Michael Hightouse is a marine biologist.
0: Yeah, having lunch, Oceanside.
2: What kind of guy was he?
0: I think he was possibly worked for the military.
1: Yeah, he did.
2: No, what was he?
0: I don't know.
1: They're keeping his identity
9: warming up. Secret. There are shark nurseries around there. So this is the time of year where people are getting the water because it's hot and more sharks are moving.
0: Yeah, that's why
2: he evidently didn't taste good.
0: Hey, listen, that's why you buy it. That's why you buy a swimming pool.
1: That's right.
0: That's right.
2: I look down at my pool. I see nothing. I jump in.
0: The only thing I see is a couple.

0: leaves I need to pick up.
1: That's
0: it. I can see there's nothing in there that's going to kill me.
2: Moving in.
3: While experts note shark attacks.
0: No to the hell no no.
3: So rare, Florida has seen more than any other state in recent years.
2: If you see a big shark, keep
0: poop your pants and be like Jesus and learn how to walk on water real fast, my friend. I'm going to be Bubba Phelps like you wouldn't believe.
2: Keep your eye on it.
0: The thing about me, Lemmy, is I got so much blubber, they're going to like the taste. You know, I got heavy.
1: That's the problem.
0: I got heavy marbleization.
4: They'll take probably a couple chunks
0: out of
4: you.
0: You know, like when you get that porterhouse steak that's got that heavy marbleization, you know, that really makes the steak tasty. Well, when the shark takes a bite of me, he's like, man, this is like a Delmonico with heavy marbleization. He'd bite Macho Man and be like, ew, that's like squid, all muscle. He'd bite me and be like, oh, hell yeah.
1: Like squid? Squids are not muscle?
0: Yes, they are. Like calamari?
1: Oh, yeah, calamari.
0: Eat calamari, which is squid, and see how tough it is.
1: Yeah, you got to chew it.
0: It's like muscle.
4: By the way, just so you know, if with the shark, you don't want to splash. You want to stay still as much as possible.
0: Yeah, because they can't really, I guess they can't see.
1: Why are you looking at me?
4: I'm
1: simply don't need none of that because I will not be
2: slowly
1: in that predicament
2: back out of
1: ever.
2: The water.
3: This comes as
0: look at all these potential
1: people.
0: Sharks are looking at this like it's a golden corral.
1: Because they're all Yankee stupid.
3: Lawmakers are pushing for a national shark attack alert system.
1: Oh, let's named get as after far out there as we can.
0: Oh, here we go. Look at this poor girl. She lost.
1: Ah, poor baby.
0: She lost her hand.
3: Shark attack survivor Lulu Gribben, Lulu's Law, would require the FCC to send out emergency alerts to cell phones following a confirmed shark attack.
0: The FCC wants to turn
1: off. Did you see how close it was? It was only like 4 or 5 feet from the edge of that water.
0: The FCC wants to turn off all AM stations or not make AM a requirement for car manufacturers to include AM in your AM and FM radio, but they want to send shark attack alerts out to your cell phone. Come on, man.
3: The bill has passed both the House and Senate and now awaits President Trump's signature.
0: Shark attack update on your phone. Don't you think by the time that they've diagnosed and distinguished that there's a potential shark threat that it might be too late? That's like saying a tornado's coming as it's hitting your neighbor's house.
1: Right.
2: Last year, nationwide, there were 25 shark attacks. About half of those were here in Florida. Matt, experts say don't swim in murky water. If you are swimming, try not to have anything shiny on you, which could be mistaken for fish.
0: As a lure.
2: Scales. And try not to swim alone.
0: Yeah, swim with your best friend so you both can get bitten.
1: What are they worried about shiny stuff? You could be black because a penguin's black and they eat penguins like delicacy.
0: Listen.
4: Fish scale.
0: Here's the deal. When they see a shiny object, one time Hogan and I and his entire family, and it's when I was dating Rebecca, we went down to the Bahamas and Linda and he rented this catamaran for us to all go lobstering. You know, how they have lobstering down there?
4: Of course,
0: well,
4: yeah.
0: And we all had like snorkels and like breathing apparatuses, and the captain put us on this lobster bed, so to speak, and there was a number, I think it's like one or two per person,
1: yeah,
0: on the boat, and we had like 10 people on the
1: got
0: boat.
1: Got a little stick with a hook on it.
0: Yeah, well, no, you go down there and you grab them by the top. You they give you these gloves and you go and you grab them on top. And then they're out there with their claws, but they can't get you.
4: Well, they don't really have claws. Right. Florida lobsters don't really have claws.
0: Yeah, these are orange.
1: Oh, they can't bite you?
0: Well, yeah, so you grab them. So we all jump in, and the guy's giving us our instructions on how to do it. And Linda's got all of her bling on. She's got her wedding band, which is probably 8 or 9 carats. She's got a gold tennis bracelet. She's got a necklace. She's got an anklet. She's got like a couple rings. I mean, that's the way she rolled.
1: Right.
0: And the guy goes, Linda, get out now. Right now. And she's like, why? And then the captain's like, just get out. So she gets out. He goes, you have to take off all that jewelry. And they weren't worried about sharks. Do you know what they were worried about?
1: Barracuda.
0: Barracuda.
4: Yeah.
0: Barracuda love shiny objects. And the barracuda, they're as deadly as a shark. They actually got more teeth. Yeah, so they yoked her out. And Hootie was like, oh, man, bro, I wish you would have kept them on. Big dick.
4: Would have saved him some money.
0: What?
5: Don't be mad at him, dude. Be happy for him. He would be happy for you.
6: Yep. They got it all figured out.
7: Oh, no, I'm happy for him. I'm so happy for him that I would like to beat him with my happiness.
8: Bubba the Love Sponge returns after this.
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0: a sign. 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
1: Sorry.
2: You.

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1: I'm part of that. I go there.
0: Oh, you do?
1: Yeah, right here in Tampa.
0: Fantastic. The National Guard has been dispatched to Memphis. Memphis has been having a lot of these teen takeovers. And now that the kids are out for summer, it seems like this is very prevalent. I think we got
2: Iggy 737 $500. Iggy McGillicuddy 20. Woo! Pitmaster and Siri Stringer.
3: Boom. Woo!
0: Thank you, Egg. Thank you, Cable. Who was it, Cable Dog?
2: No, Big E.
0: What, Big E was the hun?
2: Yes, he was.
0: That sounds like a Volkswagen.
3: Why does he got two sounds?
0: I don't know. T-shirt Will gave it to me because it's a DeWalt. And it, Gene, unlike yours, I only got two horns. See?
3: Up yeah. Top. You know, sometimes you might not even want to hit it. It's like the bowling ball effect.
0: But here's the deal. It's effective. You know, it's better than no sound at all. You know, even a $100 bill.
3: Like, it's almost not.
0: This is, I love. Now look at this big dude. This big dude is just in
3: here.
0: He
3: ain't no kid.
0: No, he's not. And he's a grown man and big. And he's in here just whipping ass. And then the National Guard comes in and gives him the good news. I don't know how I'd handle that big lummy. It's hard to handle him. I have to have
3: almost
0: Rob,
3: 7 foot tall.
0: Rob Con or Creamsicle come in on this one.
2: Yeah.
0: Maybe Fabrizi, because I've seen Fabrizi jump on a guy's back and then gouge his eyeballs out.
3: Oh. Ooh, he's out.
0: Oh, yeah. I mean, this guy's just...
3: What was he thinking?
0: And
3: he walked right into it.
0: And this big 7 foot dude's got to reach. So watch this little dude. By the way, the big 7 foot dude's got leather pants on, too, for those scoring at home. Look at his pants.
3: Yeah, they look all right.
0: Of course, Lasker says.
3: Ah. But look at this girl.
0: Watch
3: this. Tiger skin on her.
0: Oh.
3: Look at her. She gone. That's what you get. Hey,
0: the one guy's got it. Hold on, but the one dude had the technique. Come in on the legs.
3: Yeah,
0: and get the big lean.
3: But he took some uppercuts.
0: Yeah, he did take. He ate some uppers, but he's got the guy. Look
3: at the girl, boy. She just swinging. Boom, boom.
0: Now here comes
3: the band.
0: It's
3: a wonder she didn't uppercut the cop. She knew better.
0: And
3: why do they threaten them with the spray and not just do it?
0: Because they don't want it. Because when you do it, you get blowback on yourself. So you only want to do it under the most extreme conditions where you can't control.
3: You're in a bind.
0: Yeah, if you got a chance to maybe potentially control them, then you don't pepper.
3: Okay. Grab that ponytail.
0: Cops don't usually grab hair, Gene.
3: Oh, well, that's what I grab right there, and I snatch it right by her neck.
0: Now, why aren't the cops yoking up the Wilt Chamberlain looking
3: dude?
0: There's
3: not enough of them.
2: Yeah, they're going to be coming in.
3: They got the guy's girlfriend. That guy can't get up. He's
4: He can't get up.
0: The dude got knocked out. It's like, man, I'm trying to let you handcuff me, but I'm still seeing stars.
4: He don't know where he's at.
0: I'm not fighting back, sir. I can't get up.
4: I don't know where
0: I got my egg scrambled from Will Chamberlain. Will Chamberlain gave me three uppers, and I don't even know where I'm at right now. Are we in Detroit?
3: No. Is that where we're at here, Detroit?
0: No, it's Memphis. But the guy thinks he's in Detroit. He got hit so hard. Oh, then they bring the horses in. And you don't realize, man, horses are so big. And that's like the most extreme crowd control measure is to use.
3: Yeah, because they just push you right around.
0: Yeah. Like those horses, you can't hurt a horse.
3: Mm-hmm.
0: Although, you know, if you hit a horse, like if
3: oh, you're in trouble.
0: You know, it's the same as hitting a cop.
3: Yeah.
0: Or if you, like, the canine unit.
3: It's kind of worse. I mean, they're harder on you for getting the animals, cop animals.
0: Like if they sick the canine on you.
3: Yeah.
0: And you just don't let them, you know, chew your arm off.
3: Right.
0: And you try to fight the dog or hurt the dog.
3: You get a lot of trouble for that.
0: You get a lot of dog. Now, I asked you earlier before the show started.
2: Yes.
0: I said, can you go back? And I don't want to. Well, I'm gonna go ahead and pound my chest a little bit by saying I've been saying this was what is going to happen for a long time. Now, I've had Dan and Steve and Jay, nothing against those guys, but they're like, you know, they've been more patient and more kind of along the lines of Trump, where let's stay patient. It's going to work. I'm going to take the right deal. I don't want to take the wrong deal. That may take some time. And I think Lasker might have been... And maybe Lummy, but certainly Gene. Gene's been the only one that's co-signed with me to says, let's blow them up.
2: No, I've been there saying,
3: accountability.
2: Let's just get rid of them.
0: I've been like, rather than and an expression that I've used a lot. I hope people don't think it's become a crutch, because certainly it's not. But it's just an expression that I've heard for years, but it really fits here. And we just keep kicking the can down the road. Like, these people don't have any intentions of really giving us a deal that we can live with, that we want. Now, we went into this epic fury with three things. One, now, the Strait of Hormuz wasn't even initially on our radar because the Strait of Hormuz was open. Like, before epic fury started... Nobody controlled the Strait of Hormuz.
2: Well, no, Iran did.
0: But hold on. They weren't charging tolls. They weren't gouging people. They weren't putting landmines and explosives for boats to hit. You know, maybe they controlled it a little bit with some tolls. I don't know, but it wasn't near a thing like it certainly became, and it became one of their bargaining chips. So when we first started this, we wanted to finish what we started with regards to the bunker busters. Remember about a year ago, we sent like 30 B-12 bomb, whatever, B-1 bombers over there. And remember the Sean Hannity, we actually have a clip of Sean Hannity saying, you know, mission accomplished, and Jesse Waters and all the Fox propaganda talking about, you know, mission accomplished, and we have blown their nuclear system and their nuclear capabilities, you know, 15 or 20 years. It would take them 20 years to be able to repair how bad we blowed them up. Well, comes to find out we really didn't blow them up that bad. And they still had enriched uranium to be able to produce nuclear warheads. And they are still the bully of the Middle East, and they had long range ballistic capabilities. And then, as we started this, and we day one or day two blew up their supreme leader and a bunch of their, you know, leaders of the supreme family, the Ayatollah. They then made the Strait of Hormuz a thing. And when did this start officially? You could maybe Google. I miss my Alexa. I'd be asking Alexa right now. Alexa.
2: February 28th.
0: What was the first day of Epic Fury?
2: February 28th, 2026, Bubba.
0: Thank you, Lemmy.
3: You got to be kidding me.
0: So,
3: you know, that is the epitome of kiss his butt. You know.
0: No, you know what it is?
3: Lemmy,
0: you know what it
3: really?
0: Is?
3: Really?
0: Shut up, Gene. Do you know what it is? It's the epitome of knowing what I want and giving me what I want and creating great programming to keep me in a good mood.
3: So you thought that was great programming?
0: Yeah, it's funny.
3: Trying to sound like Alexa looking, sounding stupid.
0: Yeah, it's funny.
2: It sounds like Alexa.
3: You know, your son's going to grow up someday and watch this show.
2: Yeah, he's going to be
3: some
2: like,
3: of the old times. He's going to say, Dad, why you do that?
2: And he's going to say, wow, Bubba really
3: put him over. Yeah, really, Dad?
2: He said that Gene guy was a dick, but Bubba really put him over.
0: Everybody just shut up. We have something else to talk about. So February 28th, we started this. And everybody was Johnny Rah-Rah in the first couple days, and we were out there just blowing the hell out of them, and we killed a couple rounds of their leaders and what have you. And we were pretty much on the same page as Israel and whole nine yards. Well, then we had, remember the first deadline was Tuesday at 8 o'clock.
1: Yeah.
0: Mm-hmm. It was going to be Tuesday at 8 o'clock.
1: Not an hour later.
0: And it got to the Tuesday, but at 6 o'clock, next thing you know, Trump said, just want to let you know, I've just been off the phone with Iran, and we're super close. Just a couple little points, but we're going to get it done. It looks like we basically got a deal. We basically got a deal. Everything I wanted, I got. There'll no be the... Well, that was like March 4th or 5th or something. Like... They have continued and continued and continued to go back on their word, and then they've pitted us against Israel and be like, we have a ceasefire order, but Israel's still bombing parts of, you know, parts of Hezbollah and things like that. And then Iran comes back and be like, you know, you cannot control Israel, so the ceasefire is no good. Meanwhile, it almost is like they're in charge of the ceasefire.
1: Yeah.
0: And we've like, no, bitch, we're going to tell you when the ceasefire is over. You're not going to tell us when it's over. And when we have a ceasefire, regardless of what you know, Lebanon or what Israel or whoever these fringe states that you're still mad at or you're protecting, whatever happens, listen, this is you and I talking, bitch. This is Iran and USA, and we got a deal, and you went in the middle of the night and blew up a couple of Navy vessels or at least shot at them, so you're going to pay. We'll tell you when it's over, you stinky camel-riding bitches. Well, fast forward to July 8th. July 8th. So February, March, April, May, June. We are 4.5 months, 4 months and 2 weeks into this deal. And finally, and I've been saying... All along, like, let me. What are some of the headlines? Did you go?
2: Yeah,
0: through
2: I
0: look
2: went
0: at,
2: back all the way to March. March 2nd, March 3rd. Trump Iran, World War III incoming. Is Iran the next Afghanistan?
0: So dating back to the first week of March, some of our thumbnails and which is a lot. Our thumbnails are kind of a representation of what our main topic's going to be.
2: And March 12th, did Trump underestimate?
0: There you go. So on March 12th, I've been screaming since March 12th that this deal is going to end up being where we finally are. And Trump, this is Trump yesterday. And did you say March 12th?
2: March 12th,
0: since
2: yes.
0: March 12th, I've been saying these guys are no good. They're a bunch of liars. They're going to extend this out. And Donald, Mr. Trump, Mr. 47, they're doing is making you don't know this.
1: Look stupid.
0: Because you're down to a 37% approval rating. And you got red-leaning states that are less than 40% now. You got Indiana and you got some of your hardcore base states that now you have a less than 40% approval rating in.
2: Yeah, this one, May 4th, another Trump threat, LOL.
0: Yeah. And so maybe somebody got to him. Maybe Roger Stone or somebody that's not afraid to tell him how the real landscape said, Mr. President, you keep dealing with these people. They're not interested in dealing with you. Yeah, but they got a good deal. No, you know, it's the good deal you think today is going to be a bad deal by Friday because they're going to send a couple of their little mosquito boats out and cause havoc. That's all they're going to do. And by doing that, it creates propaganda within their country. And their country thinks that we're a bunch of pussies. And they think that you're a tyrant and that you have dementia and that you're a bad guy. And so since you are all of that, at least that's what they've, then be it. be the crazy ass, wild, unpredictable wild man, and you're going to, in this administration, have to make an example out of a country that wouldn't listen to you and try to clown you out. I can't think of, now you can't pull this nonsense with China. You can't pull any military action on Russia. You know, there's a lot, you can't do it on Saudi Arabia. There's a lot of countries that you just can't flex your muscle on and blow them into oblivion and put an explanation point on your effort. This is the one that you can. You're not going to be held for any war crimes because you've in good faith now showed, you know, the Warsaw Pact Convention, the Geneva Convention, the NATO, anybody that would keep score as to the war crimes, you can say, I've been trying since March 28th to get this deal done, and they're impossible. The only thing that they respond to is when we unalive them. I found out now in our podcasting with Pete, we can't say murder. Or killed.
2: We
0: have to say unalive. So we are very, very, you know, on this show, it doesn't matter because it's only a fleeting. We only say it every once in a while. But when we're talking about in the podcast world that Pete and I live with, you know, we talk about that's the topic in itself is people being killed. So we have to say unalive.
3: People being unalived?
0: Yeah.
3: That's kind of cooler.
0: This guy unalived 13 people.
3: Feels like you put your hands on them for that.
0: So I feel like we have to unalive some people over in Iran.
3: All of them. How about that?
0: Well, you can't, Gene. You can't. Like, there's the babies.
3: Hey, you got 30 days to get rid of the babies and the women. Send them over here. Boom, boom, I'm going to bomb all of this.
0: I think that Trump needs to send a message of that type somehow, way, shape, or form.
3: Yep.
0: Or at least strategically pick out. Here's what I think. You pick out all of the military bases, the Supreme Leader's house, all of the bridges, all of the weapons depot, all of the places where they have enriched uranium, potentially nuclear warheads. Gene, like you pick out all their communication towers, you know, all of their oil facilities, and you tell them, because what I don't think that there's a way that you can build a defense system up. You can't put a big net over your big oil tanks, right?
3: Nope.
0: So you say, I just want to let you know, here are the 50 targets we're hitting Friday at noon. Yes. So get everybody out that you don't want dead or unalived.
3: Unalived.
0: Get everybody out that you don't want unalived, because at noon, if you're near this facility or this list of 50 facilities,
3: it's going to be a dust ball.
0: You probably aren't going to be breathing.
3: I'm voting for that guy.
0: And then here's the deal. If you take out the majority of their infrastructure, their bridges, their weapons depot, their electric grid, their oil supply, their communications supply,
3: then they're right back to a third world country.
0: They can't make it.
3: No,
0: they can't. Right. They're done. You're done. Like, you now have a country full of rubble.
3: Now they're going to beg for help.
0: Now they're going to say, well, we don't have any new nuclear capabilities because you guys bombed them all.
3: Right.
0: So since that's kind of like our major deal, is so that they don't have nuclear enriched uranium capabilities. So they're not going to give it to us, and they're not going to allow us to come there and excavate it and inspect it every 2 or 3 years. So what do you got to do at that point? You got to take it.
3: Well, seriously, all you have to do after we smoke that whole country is the Farmoose Strait there.
0: Strait of Hormuz, not the Farmoose Strait.
3: Yeah, right. Well, that strait, we don't use that oil anyway, so it's got nothing to do with our prices. So,
2: no, it does, because it affects the world. That's how,
3: hell with the world other than us.
0: Well,
3: how about everybody? Everybody gets taxed through there, and that money goes to fixing Iran.
0: Yeah, we can do that,
3: right? And then and don't cost us no money.
0: So listen, Iran, here's the deal: we're going to completely bomb you, so you're no longer a country,
3: but you're allowed to tax.
0: But then we're going, but we have to police it. We're going to charge a toll.
3: Yep.
0: For ships to go through here, and we're going to give you less what it takes for us, the expenses it takes for us to collect it.
3: Yep.
0: Right? Less the expenses it takes for us to collect it, we're going to give that back as your rebuilding fund.
3: Yeah.
0: And the more that you're compliant, and the more that you help us, the more money you're going to make.
3: Yep.
0: And I'll tell you what we're going to do. We won't bomb your oil places. So you can still pump some oil, make some money.
3: Yeah.
0: But we're taking out everything else Friday at noon.
5: Mr. President, is the ceasefire over?
0: This is yesterday. And the reporter said, is the ceasefire over? And this is the most candid Trump has ever been. Which, by the way, Lummy, it's amazing. After this press conference, guess what? Yesterday, oil, $68, right?
2: Yep.
0: Guess what it is now?
2: What is it?
0: 75.
3: Of course.
0: 75.
6: Have any questions?
5: Mr. President, is the ceasefire over? Is the ceasefire done? Is the MOU dead?
6: It's a very interesting question. To me,
0: you can tell that
3: I'm mad at him for that.
0: But you can also see that he is completely over it.
3: Yeah.
0: Like, he is completely over it. I think that he is not defeated, but he's like...
7: He's defeated.
0: Yeah, kind of.
2: Yeah.
7: That's an interesting question. What, stupid? What? We've been fighting.
6: I don't want to deal with them anymore. They're scum. You know what scum is? They're scum. They're sick people. They're led by sick people. And they're vicious, violent people. And if they had a nuclear weapon, they'd use it. As far as I'm concerned, it's over. I'll speak to our negotiators. They want to negotiate. They're good people. Steve Witkoff, Jared Kushner. But they have to come back to me. As far as I'm concerned, it's just a waste of time dealing with them. They're liars. We make a deal. And they if I make a deal with him, we have a deal. And he goes out.
0: How long have I been saying this? Since March 12th. Beginning. Since March 12th, I've been calling them liars, stinky camel riding son of a bitches, kicking the can down the road. I mean, it's July 8th now, so call it July 12th. Yeah. It's March 12th. April, May, June, July, for 4 months, at least twice, sometimes three times a week, our thumbnail and our headlines are alluding to the fact that this deal's never going to get done. They're kicking the can down the road. We're dealing with impossible people. And that one day Trump would be having these type of feelings. They've lied to him. And quite frankly, they've made him look stupid. Quite frankly, he needs to look at his approval polls. And the number one thing that people are pissed off about is the war in Iran, which causes fuel prices to be as high as they've been in years, and don't even think about going to the grocery store and not spending $500 for less than 3 days of groceries. Like, it's almost cheaper to eat out.
6: We make a deal. And if I make a deal with him, we have a deal, and he goes out, he talks. We make a deal. Everyone's agreed. No nuclear weapon. We make a deal. They go outside, talk to the press. They say, we never even talked about it. There's something wrong with them. They're cuckoo. As far as I'm concerned, it's over.
5: So are we going to resume after we get through the funeral proceedings? Does this mean that talks with Iran will not resume?
6: I don't care. They can talk, but I think they're wasting their time. They're a bunch of lying guys. I do it my whole life.
0: And listen, man, this is what I have been saying since March 12th. Finally, this is the most candid and honest and mad and actually the most realist reaction that we've gotten from him. Because before all of this, he always gave them the benefit of the doubt. They listen, we're dealing with some good people over there. They know what's best for the American. They know what's best for their country. We don't even know who's in charge. We've taken out so many of them, but we're going to get a deal done. This is finally... Maybe he realizes this is what America wants. America doesn't want to withdraw so that we look stupid. Now, America would probably have preferred that we not enter into this. There's a reason why the last 10 or 11 presidents have just let these nut jobs alone, because they're impossible to deal with. So you just let them do their thing, knowing that they really don't pose a threat on us, per se. But no, he sticks his nose into it, and he wants to be the man, but he half-assed it. Because he underestimated. In fact, Lummy, one of my clips from early March was, did Trump underestimate Iran?
2: Yeah.
0: And I think he did. I think he did.
6: All I do is deals. My whole life is, that's how I became president, I guess. That's a deal too, right? But I made a lot of money. I had a lot of great success. Now, tremendous success. Everything I did, I was successful.
0: But not on this, you haven't been.
2: Nope.
0: Brag all you want, bud. And you have been successful. You've taken some L's, but this doesn't have to be an L. it was an L to get into it. But once you're in it, don't take another L. You have the ability and the most powerful military in the world. And whoever keeps score on war crimes are not going to hold this against you, because these people you've tried for 5 months to negotiate with these people, and they're unreasonable. So just like Harry S. Truman never got in trouble for bombing Nagasaki and Hiroshima, which was absolutely a war crime. The first two.
7: Why was it a war crime?
0: Well, because you shouldn't kill innocent people. And the only way we could get Japan to stop.
7: Who do you think there was innocent?
0: Well, all of the people that aren't part of the military, that are just living in their life in Hiroshima or Nagasaki. But it was the only thing, Gene, that was going to make Japan had the same type of mentality that the Iranians have, and that is, we will not give up until we can take our last breath. So if there's still 10 soldiers left, we're not giving up. So Harry S. Truman, we were two German scientists, came over and developed what was the first nuclear bomb. It was called what? Big Fat Boy and Little Man, or Little? I forget the two. They were on B-36 bombers. I think the Nola Gay was one of them, and we developed two nuclear.
7: The Nola Gay.
0: I think
7: that's the name of the plane.
0: I think one of the planes was the Nola Gay. Let me chin check me on it.
2: Yeah, Nola Gay.
0: I mean, Gene, does that not just amaze you when I pull stuff like that on my ass?
7: Yeah, it sure does.
0: That one of the planes that dropped one of the bombs on either Hiroshima or Nagasaki
2: was Hiroshima
0: named
2: with Little Boy.
0: Little Boy and Fat Boy. Wasn't it Little Boy and Fat Boy? Fat Man.
2: Fat Man.
0: Fat Man and Little Boy. Gene, those were the two bombs, and I think Hiroshima was first and Nagasaki was second.
2: Yes.
7: Damn, you've been part of history a long time.
0: Well, no, I just paid a little bit of attention. So Hiroshima was first, and that was with Little Boy, right?
2: Yes.
0: And then the Nola Gay, I think.
2: No, well, Nola Gay brought Little Boy over.
0: Nola Gay and a B-36 bomber, they called it the Twin Fortress. And you know why I got, Gene, I learned all this at the Wright-Patterson Air Force Base in Dayton, Ohio. My dad took me, Doug Klim took me there one time, and it showed replicas of the Little Boy and the Fat Man. And they actually have the Nola Gay, the B-36 Flying Fortress on display where you could see the plane. And then they had, you know, information about it. But so, Gene, here's the deal. Japan was never going to give up militarily. They were never, no matter how many of their planes, no matter how many of their soldiers, no matter how many of their Navy ships, no matter how much that we killed them, whether it was the Battle of Midway, or just, you know, Iwo Jima, just we were winning. We started picking off these wars in their own backyards, these battles, and we were closing in on the mainland, but they still wouldn't give up. And Harry S. Truman was like, I hate to do it, but we now have developed the first nuclear, they were called atom bombs, and they caused this huge flash of Gene, people died by burning, like, you know, the wild witch of the, you know, the Wizard of Oz. That's how people died. They dropped these bombs, and within like a 25-mile radius, people literally, and you could see image of them. You could see human images flashed onto bricks. But it was the only way that Japan was going to give up and surrender was for us to have to put what was the total casualties of both? Wasn't it over 200,000?
2: It's estimated between 150 and 246,000.
0: So, Gene,
7: they popped right back, though.
0: Well, they did. I mean, you know, it took
7: a lot of bravery.
0: It took a lot of years for Japan to recover. But guess what they did? When we went over there and used two warheads on two of their largest cities and killed nearly 250,000 of them, guess what they did?
7: Started breeding.
0: They know. They surrendered. They surrendered.
7: Yeah. You think?
0: Well, the only way that Iran is going to surrender.
7: Two of them babies.
0: Is if we do something similar.
7: Yeah.
0: And Harry S. Truman was the Democratic president from Missouri. Do you know what Harry S. Truman did before he was a president, before he was a senator? Do you know what he was?
2: Was he like a senator?
7: He was a general.
0: He was a haberdasher.
2: Oh.
7: What is that?
0: He was a haberdasher.
3: What is that?
0: A guy that works in a men's clothing store.
2: Yeah.
3: A what?
0: Yep. Chin check me.
2: No, yeah.
0: Chin check me.
2: Yeah, that's what it is.
0: He was at, call it Sayagine, haberdasher.
3: Haberdasher.
0: That's a men, that's a guy that works in a men's clothing store. Chin check me.
3: And you don't see that.
0: He was a Democrat, then he became a Democratic senator out of Missouri. Then he barely got the Democratic election, and he won the presidency, and he's the guy that he was the president that made the commander-in-chief order to drop these two newly created atom bombs on the two largest cities in Japan so that I can end this war. This war is not good for our country, and we need to put an end to this.
3: So he was a mad dude.
0: No, he just was. I mean, it was a lot of people consider him brilliant because we don't know how long the Japanese would have continued on. Now, Hitler was having problems. I think Hitler had already killed himself, hadn't he, Lemmy?
2: I think around that time, yeah.
0: Yeah, Hitler was out. Hitler was out. We defeated Hitler. The Allied forces defeated Hitler on the north side, and we were still fighting with Japan on the south side, if you will. We'd already gotten Hitler. And we just needed to put an end to Japan. They weren't ever giving up. They're just not wired to give up, just much like these stinky Iranians. So Harry S. Truman, who was never convicted or even tried for a war crime, killed nearly 250,000 innocent Japanese, you know, civilians that had nothing to do with the war. But that caused Japan to raise the white flag. That's what we need Iran to do. And they're only going to do it through Harry S. Truman type tactics.
3: So the guy... what did you just say? The Herman guy?
2: Harry Truman?
3: The guy that fitted the people, that fitted the men. Men fitter.
0: Harry Truman.
3: He was
0: the president of the United States.
3: And he made the remark, boom, bomb him, right? He was the one?
0: When you're the president of the United States, you're what they call the commander-in-chief. You run the military. And so this war, you know, we'd already defeated Hitler. And Japan had attacked us. Remember Pearl Harbor? December 7th, 1942, Lemmy?
2: 41.
0: And so we were in this war with Japan. They attacked us, and it was keep going on and on and on. We had joined the Allied forces and beat Germany. Hitler, I think, offed himself, but we're still in this war with Japan, and we're now infiltrating their part of the country through the Battle of Midway and what have you. We've taken out most of their fleet. It's really similar to what's happening to Iran. We took out all their military, but they continue. Their leaders and what have you would not give up until they gave them the good news on the first two atom bombs ever invented. And by the way, guess who invented the atom bombs? Two exiled Jews from Germany who had escaped Germany and were German scientists.
3: Oh, good.
0: And they invented the atom bomb.
3: Yeah,
0: I think it was called the Manhattan Project.
3: A little bit of payback.
2: Gene, this is describes how much the Japanese were continue fighting. There was Japanese soldiers on islands that didn't know that Japan surrendered were fighting into the 70s.
0: Yeah.
3: Really?
2: Because they never heard from their commander that the war was over.
0: Again, I think that the two German scientists that developed the atom bombs was called the Manhattan Project. And that's what ended the war. We need something similar. Maybe Trump. And nobody is going to... You can't get any madder at Trump right now and how he's handled this. He's half-assed it. It's time to do it right. We're pregnant with this baby. Let's have it.
6: I deal with these guys and I say, this is from a different school. They're liars. They're cheats. They're sick people. They've hurt their people. They killed 54,000 people as of now that were protesting. You know, when people...
0: Oshak's right. Japan actually committed the war crime in attacking Pearl Harbor.
2: Yeah.
0: We were just giving them some of their good news back on a much larger scale. But you're right, sir.
6: Say, how come they haven't taken over? They can't take over because they're dead. They killed them. Nobody's going to take over. They have no guns, and the other side has machine guns. And they're killing them. The press doesn't report it. But they're bad people. They're bad people. And... frankly,
0: and this is the most candid he's been. You've not heard this out of him.
3: No.
6: I don't want to waste my time with him. Now, I'll let our wonderful negotiators keep talking if they want, but I don't see it. I don't like these people. You know that? I like him. I like the leaders. I think all of these leaders.
8: Great. And they love him.
6: I think they didn't treat the United States fairly for many years, but that's okay. But they're sane, rational, good people. Most of them. I don't like a couple of them, to be honest.
3: Thanks, Trump.
6: I like Erdogan.
7: Bomb.
6: I'll tell you. I like
7: bomb. Bomb.
0: Well, I don't know. Was there U.S. hits dozens of Iranian targets in a retaliatory strike after ship attacks in the Strait of Hormuz? Again, this is a broken record that you can roll it back to the to early March.
7: Yeah, we're throwing little bombs at them.
0: We have this agreement, and then and now they're going to start, you know, mosquito bombing us in the Straits of Hormuz. So we, I guess, launched some attacks last night, and what does that do? Well, oil immediately went up $4.
2: Yeah, they attacked
0: oil was 68 last night, and it's 74 right now as we go.
7: But we ain't getting paid at the pump from the 68.
0: Nope. And they're not even gonna remember the 68's gone, Gene. We're at 74 right now.
8: News now from the Middle East. The U.S. military striking back on Iran tonight in retaliation for Iran's recent attacks on ships in the Strait of Hormuz.
0: Let's stop half-assing these little attacks. Let's go with the big boy and the fat man. Let's go to Wright-Patterson Air Force Base, polish up the Nola Gay, and send her on one last mission.
2: Oh, let's fly that bad boy over?
0: Yeah.
2: There you go.
0: For just historical reasons. Let Lasker and the boys, you know, fix one of those four Continental engines they got.
8: This as world leaders gather for that annual summit.
0: Send me a pic of the Nola Gay so Gene can see how big and how old-timer it is.
8: Summit of NATO leaders, which this year is in Turkey, an ally and yet a complicated one with ties to Russia and Hamas. Senior White House correspondent Ed O'Keefe is in the capital, Ankara, with more this evening. Ed, good evening.
0: You're right, Mike, from Mass. Only one thing left to do, and that's put a cherry on top of this deal.
9: Tony, good evening. President Trump started his trip here by praising the autocratic leader and host, Turkish President Erdogan, and then criticizing European allies for not helping with the early stages of the U.S. war with Iran.
0: You can't sit here and cry over spilled milk. No. They didn't join us in March like they should have, so screw them. We don't need them. We don't need you. Just don't come sniffing around when you need protection from
2: I mean, he did say we don't need help.
0: Trump talks out of both ends of his ass. But we do need help.
2: Yes.
9: Saw yet another violent flare-up tonight.
0: Flare-up.
9: On the new Air Force One's maiden voyage overseas, President...
0: By the way, that's the new Air Force One that Qatar gave us.
9: Yeah. Trump flew into a summit facing turbulence on multiple fronts. The fragile ceasefire with Iran was violated, according to the administration, when the regime's...
0: And let me ask you a question.
7: Blowing boats.
0: How many times has there been a violation in said ceasefire? By the way, 723 thumbs up. Lasker's at a record pace right now.
2: All right.
3: Keep him going, man.
0: I'd like to do 1,200 today.
3: That's cool. Yeah,
0: and 1,200. He's brought in a lot of money today, too, man. Thank you, Gene. Thank you for the banana as well.
7: You're welcome.
0: So, I mean, like, how many violations of the ceasefire agreement are we going to have?
2: It was like once a week.
9: Revolutionary Guard Corps attacked at least three tankers in the Strait of Hormuz in the last 24 hours. In response, the U.S. launched what they called a series of powerful strikes against Iran. The president also revoked...
0: See, like, Gene, that needs to be... We need to bomb
3: smoke
0: all that.
3: That right there.
0: Say, Gene...
3: Take 20 feet of that dirt out of there.
0: General Gene, you there?
10: Yep.
0: Can you see the picture I just sent you with all the oil reserve tanks that say Persian Gulf?
10: Yeah, I think just like 30 bombs.
0: Yeah, whatever it takes. And then see those pipelines? I'd like to blow every one of those up too, please.
10: I'm going to take them out first all laugh about it.
0: General Gene, can you get that done by, like, let's say, I don't know, 3 in the afternoon today?
10: 2:45. Right,
0: can you report back to me when you're done?
10: No problem.
0: Appreciate it. See you later, bud.
10: By the way,
0: General Gene, I don't want any remnants. Like, I want it like a parking lot, okay, bud?
10: Yes, sir.
9: ...booked a waiver allowing Iran to sell billions of dollars worth of oil. A concession made in the deal reached several weeks ago.
11: It's not even a military operation.
0: No, we've allowed that to continue to exist, to throw them a little bit of a bone. Well, the bones are over, my friend.
10: Yeah.
11: It's a denuclearization. That's really what it is, of Iran.
9: And then there's Ukraine, facing intensified Russian attacks.
0: I'm like, listen, Ukraine, you guys are on your own. I got this war down here to handle, and I don't really need to get involved in your nonsense. Thank you for the drones.
9: Kyiv and other cities, even as it keeps pushing Russia back on the ground.
0: I mean, those look like a fireworks show.
9: Yeah. Striking inside Russia with long-range drones. Despite the intense fighting, the president has spoken recently with Vladimir Putin and Volodymyr Zelensky, saying the two are close to a deal.
11: I think they both want to make a deal. It's too bad it took so long, but I think there's going to be...
0: Well, let's not let our situation with Iran turn into what that situation turned into.
3: No kidding.
11: Something's
0: going
11: to come...
0: What, are we going on the fifth year of that?
3: Yeah.
0: Maybe sixth?
3: We don't even talk about it anymore.
0: No, it's not even... People don't even, like, pay attention to it.
3: I asked the other day, are we still at war over there?
0: Yeah, we are. Yeah.
12: But he said this before, and little progress has been made.
13: President Putin would like to make a deal.
11: He would like to see the war ended, and I believe Vladimir Putin wants to see it ended.
0: Well, you know what? Hold on, Donnie. Hey, Donnie. Us Americans would like to see our war ended.
3: Yeah, I'm kind of tired of listening to him talk.
0: Yeah, I'm tired of... Don't worry about Zelensky and Putin.
3: Yeah, hell no.
0: Clean up your own backyard,
3: right.
0: Kid.
3: Get our gold up.
9: President today appeared to commit to giving Turkey access back to American F-35 jets, despite a law he signed during his first term blocking such access because Turkey also buys military equipment from Russia. Erdogan said Trump promised him 5 jets. The White House wouldn't confirm the number.
0: I'd send him 5 that are all faulty wired and
2: have a switch that we could just turn on them.
0: Yeah, a switch that we can make the controllers opposite. So
2: exactly.
0: When a guy thinks he's going up, he's really smashing himself right to the surface.
2: That's right.
9: Or any commitment. Tony?
0: Hold on. Like, I mean, is it finally happening? Is he finally over being looking stupid? I mean, that was about as irritated as I've ever seen him. When he's bringing out the, I hate these people.
2: They're cuckoo.
0: I mean, man, I got to tell you, you know that footage they showed of that big oil place? If we just took that out, I think they're done.
2: Yeah.
0: I mean, if we take that out, that seems...
3: good damage.
0: They're reporting that that's creating billions of dollars of income for them to be able to sling their oil. So if we take that away...
3: They're going hungry.
0: We take out all their bridges. We take out all the rest of their military establishment. We take out their communication grid. We take out their power grid. We tell them we're doing this all at a certain day and time, 2 or 3 days from now, so make sure that you have all women, children, and anybody else that you don't want unalived.
3: You're saying that this country has been bad for how long?
0: Oh, it's been bad since 1979.
2: I sent you what the last time we gave them that, hey, we're going to bomb you if you don't stop, and then they sent their women.
0: Yeah, so this was
2: April.
0: This was from April, and we told them we're going to bomb these communication areas and power grids, and we're going to bomb them tomorrow at mid, you know, at whatever.
3: So they stood there
0: to
3: keep us from doing it?
0: Rather than to do what they should have done, which was to move these people, and we pushed out. We pushed out. We
3: humanitarians, man.
0: We let them win. Yep. So what do? They move all their women, their young people, and their children to these areas to make big human change.
3: Sorry about your luck. You made the wrong decision.
2: So there's the power plant.
3: You hear what they're saying, don't you?
0: Death, probably death to America.
3: Yeah. Boy, when your women are dressed like that, you don't even know what you're going to get into.
0: Those are 3 big nuclear power plants.
3: Boom. Watch the fireworks show now.
0: These people are unreasonable.
3: That's why we got to kill
0: and
3: them all.
0: Don't worry
3: about
0: that.
3: And
0: they don't care.
3: They're stupid.
0: They don't care.
3: And then
0: own people, when we tell them we're going to bomb this particular power grid, and they bus in women, children, and young people, and then we back down like pussies.
3: Do you think they knew that they were doing?
0: That means they got us.
3: But do you think them people knew that that we were threatening on bombing that spot?
0: Yep. Well, you know what? Here's the deal. They could have been like either go or get killed.
3: Uh-huh.
0: I mean, for real.
3: Why would you sing so happy like that about killing us?
0: Because you have armed guards that got a gun pointed at you, and if you don't sing loud enough and clap, kind of like North Korea with Kim Jong-un. When they announced Kim Jong-un, is it Kim Jong-un or is that his dad?
2: Yeah, Kim Jong-un.
0: Yeah, when he walks into like the where they play soccer and stuff, Gene, the supreme leader of North Korea,
3: right?
0: They have people in the crowd, and if you're not clapping hard enough, they execute you that day.
3: There's nothing wrong with that.
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1: What the hell are you doing?
2: 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The emotional roller coaster is about to start.
3: We will give nothing back to the academic community, as well as provide no public service of any kind.
0: I promise you.
2: Now,

0: up. Get one of those remaining 40, probably 15 watches after we take out some of the ones we need to give to our good clients while you can. And when they're gone, they're gone. Maybe next year we'll do another one. Afro Man, remember Afro Man? You know, I was gonna go to work and then I got high.
1: Yes.
2: That's it. He made that song?
0: Oh, yeah.
2: I always think of the other guy. The football player.
0: Then I got high. Oh, Sapp.
2: Yeah.
0: Well, then, you know, he won a huge case because, like, his local, he lives, like, in a rural part of Ohio, and they thought he had drugs in his house, and so all the white trash sheriffs roll up in there with their guns and the SWAT team, and they find nothing, and he sues them, and he wins, and while they're there, his mother had sent over a Bundt cake. And
2: they ate it?

0: payday. So he's invited to the BET Awards. And he wore, now all during the trial, if you remember, when he was suing the sheriff's department, he wore this red, white, and blue suit. And his whole premise of his defense was the First Amendment. Because they were suing him because he was actually using officers' names. And Officer James tried to arrest me.
1: Right.
0: But then he ate my mom's bundt cake.
1: I remember that.
0: And so, and the officers, you know, they had hurt Filioma. But the judges were like, listen, you were in his house on camera eating bundt cake. He has the right to sing a song about it.
2: That's right.
0: Had you not broken into his house and not violated his you know, Fourth Amendment rights of, you know, seizure and search and seizure, that's why he prevailed in this lawsuit. And so, of course, Afro Man made it a big PR deal. He wore his Uncle Sam suit, and the media really bit into it. Well, he was a guest or invited to the BET Awards, and because they're so woke, and for the most part, African-Americans tend to be Democratic, and the Democratic Party is turning into a socialistic woke party, they would not let Afro Man walk down the red carpet for the photo ops because of his red, white, and blue patriotic suit. Much like that bitch on View. Remember that bitch on View, Lummy, that said, if I walk into neighborhoods that got a lot of American flags, I feel unsafe as a
2: She's
0: black
2: scared.
0: Woman.
3: Yeah, you know what I'm saying? I can't walk the BET red carpet.
1: I like them glasses.
3: Because I got la-da-da-da-da. Yeah, man, freedom of speech, freedom of speech. God bless America. All that good stuff, man. You know what I'm saying?
0: Somebody was
1: that Puerto Rican lady.
0: That Puerto Rican lady was cutting a promo, was
1: she
0: not?
1: Yes, she was.
2: They weren't letting her walk either.
0: Yeah, I don't think they were letting her walk either. So, Minnesota is an absolute hot mess between all the fraud and the Somalia daycares. And now the governor...
1: Who cares about Minnesota?
0: Well, I mean, we should.
1: Minnesota don't do nothing for nobody.
0: Well, Minnesota's a...
1: For what?
0: It's a state.
2: Yeah.
1: What do they do there? They got a good football team or anything?
0: The Vikings are good sometimes. They got the Twins.
1: In the 70s.
2: They got the Timber Wolves.
4: Somehow... Child rapists don't qualify as the bad guys. We ought to be having a conversation about how to execute child rapists, not protect them.
1: I like him.
5: What do you think the... It's not just the party of pardons. This is the party of pardoning rapists. I mean, pardoning people who deserve a second chance or the case was screwed up. That's one thing. But this is a man who prided himself on standing up for women and children. And that was this whole thing, I'm a new type of man, it's masculine, but it's sensitive. So how do the people of Minnesota actually digest this? And what does this say to the rest of the country about how close they came to having this guy be number two?
1: Oh, wow. Well,
0: and this guy pardon rapists.
1: Well, of course he did.
4: It has to speak to these voters so that they realize that it's not just Tim Walz that's this crazy. It's the whole party establishment. This is what the Democrats stand for now.
0: Now, but that's where they're wrong. That's where the weird Democrats stand. And what this is doing is completely fragmenting their party. Like, you know, there's really good Democrats like John Morgan and John Fetterman and other good, you know, even Pete Buttigieg. Like, there's some good Democrats out there. Maybe the Pete guy isn't the best example, but I don't think he's, you know, a lot of people ostracize him because he's gay. I have no problem with that. I think he's actually pretty well-spoken. I don't know if he's necessarily presidential material. But, I mean, you don't see the Republican Party splintering off into communist, socialist, you know, socialist type, you know, avenues and fragmentations. And now you got the Democrats, you got the regular Democrat, probably the liberal-leaning, you know, liberal, you know, Democrat. And now you're getting these people that are getting elected and winning political races while describing themselves as a democratic socialist. Never in my life of growing up as a proud American.

0: American in a capitalistic world, and the, our country was built on capitalism. What am I hearing?
1: Yeah, it got nothing to do with me.
2: Something is loud.
0: Is it something that he's got in the back?
1: Are you talking to somebody?
0: Macho, is it you?
2: Yes, somebody that is.
1: Talking stories.
0: Does he?
1: Who's saying that?
2: I don't know. I gotta go find out.
0: I'm gonna go into words. I mean, that's like.
1: And it's killed the show.
0: Yeah, it did. I mean, like.
3: He's not part of the solution, he's part of the problem. It's Bubba the Love Sponge.
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1: 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I'll make sure I'm there.
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6: It's awesome.
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6: Yes.
5: Thank you.
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5: 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You better set aside 10 or 15, 20 minutes because, I mean, they got hard penis deals. They got, you know, protein. They got amped up. They got pre-energy drink, post-energy drink, creatine.
7: The drink that makes hard penis?
5: They got everything, Gene.
6: Iggy ordered a good amount, and he loves it.
5: Hello, you're on the air.
7: That's crazy.
8: Morning, from Connecticut, Matt.
5: Hey, buddy.
8: I just wanted to say big thank you to Erica. I received my Tyler Klim racing shirt. I had an extra black duck in there, a sticker, sunglasses. It was awesome. It arrived right on my birthday,
5: Let me tell you about that woman. And I don't want... Because the Bubba Army, for the most part, is really, really honest people. They really are. If we have returns or things like that, a lot of times she'll just tell you to keep them, you know, or, you know, whatever. A lot of times the people will ship them back. So I'm not, and we don't have that many watches left. So I'm not going to get... I'm not going to get too much fraud in somebody trying to pull this off. And this is an isolated event. And the Bubba Army, other than the people that hate watch and troll, would not do this unless it was a real situation. So we were actually laying in bed last night while I was watching the Rays game.
6: Yeah,
5: they won.
6: Yes, they did.
5: And so, sir, are you there, Tim?
8: Yeah.
5: So she says, "Hey, listen, we have a Bubba Army guy. He's ordered stuff before." Because she has a little history. When you order something, you know, you create a little bit of a file where your address is and your, you know, your phone number and your email so that, you know, she has a little file on you and she can see your history of what you've ordered, you know?
8: Right.
5: And so she's like, "I got a situation I need to talk to you about." I'm like, and I hate dealing.
7: In bed?
5: Well, I'm watching a game and she's on her phone. She's on her phone like two old people. I'm watching a game, Lummy, and she's, you know, looking at her phone. But what really she's looking at... merch orders.
6: Nice.
5: and the orders that she has to, you know, she's getting a kind of a gauge as to what her morning is going to be with regards to how much she has to pack and ship and, you know, how many slides that she sold and blah, and how many pre-set, you know, how many watches we have left. And so I asked her some questions, you know, how many watches we have left and what have you. And she goes, "Listen, we have a guy that emailed us, and he has a pretty good history of ordering things. He has a backpack and a tactical bag and a knife and the perfume and what have you. And he just lost his job, and he pre-ordered a Bubba Army watch. And he last Friday lost his job, and he really needs the $75 could." He could, you know, what he used to have is expendable income because he had a job. He now doesn't want the watch because, you know, he needs the $75 because he lost his job.
6: Yeah.
5: And she goes, what should I do? I said, refund him immediately and then send him a watch.
7: Cool. I was going to say the same thing.
5: So
7: I'll give him one of mine.
5: So the guy, I don't even know if he knows, but sir, we refunded your money last night, and we're going to send you a watch just because that's how Bubba Army rolls. And, you know, hey, listen, if it was if it was the only thing the guy had ever ordered, Lummy, I could see maybe where a guy was scamming me.
6: Yeah.
5: But this guy had a history. This guy's bought like 15 things from us, and I felt horrible. I'm like, oh my God, like he lost his job. It probably kills him to have to, you know, not get his watch.
7: Hey, what was she wearing? Like sweatpants and a regular T-shirt?
5: Yeah.
7: In bed?
5: Yeah.
7: So then you can talk about stuff like that.
5: Yeah, but
7: she was wearing something cool.
5: Yeah.
7: You can't really talk about watches.
5: But I'm not really big into 90s and things like that because I prefer nudeness because that's where we're going with it. So you might as well just start nude.
6: Trades.
5: Yeah. So anyway, sir. what did you call about initially?
7: I forgot. Yeah,
5: but no, the merch. She's the best at customer service. She always throws in a little something, And, you know.
8: That was it. I wanted to say thank you for the extras, and I can't wait for my watch to arrive as well. I
5: appreciate you, my friend. Thank you.
7: And she's a pure rebel girl, so and she likes Yankees, so you all ought to be thankful.
5: Gene, I don't know that it's necessarily cool to call people from up north Yankees anymore.
7: What are you going to take every word out of the dictionary away from us?
6: No, you call them Yankees. I mean, look, the New York Yankees are playing in Tampa.
7: They didn't change their name.
5: Like, hold on. You're going to take all my bag of tricks? That's one of my bag of tricks.
7: I mean, it's
5: I've
7: the truth.
5: I've been saying Yankees since I grew up.
6: Oh, right. Yeah, because I call New York Greg
5: a Yankee.
6: A Yankee all the time.
5: Yeah, it's kind of a Florida cracker deal.
6: That's right.
5: Yeah.
4: It brought me into.
5: Now, this woman right here is from Denver. And she just got elected, or she at least made the primary, and it's going to go her way because Republicans don't have a chance in Colorado. And she is a self-described Democratic socialist whose father came over here, I don't know how many years ago, and settled in on Denver for her family to live. And so, you know, by the way, if you're a socialist, you don't allow a lot of immigration like the way your father was, you know, given immunity to come in.
6: David Hernandez, $20.
5: Thank you, David. So it's I don't know, you being a Democratic socialist kind of is goes against, you know, the mindset of the party and the practice of what we allowed your dad to do with his great family in order to come over here and settle into our country.
7: So give me a sentence on what a socialist is, really is.
5: A socialist is a person that wants the government, wants you, Gene Lasker, to pay all your money into the government, and then the government rations it out. This is extreme socialism, but this is where it starts, where the government's in charge of health care, the government's in charge of your food, the government's in charge of everything. The government is in charge of everything, and you're truly not free.
7: Well, then we got kings.
5: Well, that's part of a socialistic, you know, architect. That's how things, that's part of the socialistic structure, is a king.
4: Things that brought me into starting my PhD program was finally coming to the realization that we were never really going to be able to tackle white supremacy in the way that we need to without reparations. There is no...
5: No, hold on.
6: What's that guy clapping about?
5: Now, hold on.
7: Because you know she's an idiot.
5: We're not going to be able to tackle white supremacy unless we have reparations. Well, I don't know anybody that's a white supremacist, first of all. Well, maybe Lasker.
7: Well, I'll take some representatives.
5: You'll take some what?
7: Some whatever she said.
5: Reparations.
7: Reparations.
6: Well, you're not getting them.
7: Why not?
5: Because they
7: you're
5: only go to them.
7: I should get some.
5: Do you know what she speaks about when she talks about reparations? Do you
7: because of the slavery, and they think that they should be paid back for what happened. But how about paying me and my family because we were Yankees at the moment and we helped you unslave?
5: Well, that's part of the reparation.
7: So we're the heroes.
5: That's part of the reparation argument, and it's really the most solid argument. How about people? How about Caucasian people that never owned slaves?
7: Right.
5: How about Caucasian?
7: My family did not.
5: How about Caucasian people who my roots come from Indiana, and prior to that we came from, like, I think New York, in that area. And so how about people that never, how about families, how about white people that can prove that our families, as far as we can go back. I mean, listen.
7: I can go back all the way past the slavery days.
5: I can go back to the 1400s to my family. And when my family got here was like in the late 1600s to early 1700s. And my family did. And I've done the, you know, 23andMe and the ancestry tree. And that's how I found out about Johnny Clem.
7: Mm-hmm.
5: Johnny Clem, the great, you know, 12-year-old drummer boy for the Union Army that went on to be a general, that's a direct descendant of mine, or I'm a direct descendant of him. So how about all of us white people that never lived in the South, whose family came from the North, and who never owned a slave, but like, to Gene's credit, not only did we never own slaves,
7: but we backed freedom.
5: But our ancestors were soldiers in the Union Army and fought the Confederate Army
7: to save you.
5: And the whole war was about the freedom of slavery. That's what they were fighting about.
7: I need to be repped over for that.
9: I need a reparation. How about it on aisle four here for being a Yankee from New York and never owning a slave? How about it?
6: So it looks like
5: how do they address that problem?
6: Well, 7% of U.S. families at the time owned slaves nationwide. So 7% of the population, yeah.
5: Yeah, so 7% at the time of slavery.
6: Yes.
7: That doesn't probably mean, mostly in Georgia.
5: And so it was Georgia, Alabama, North Carolina, South Carolina, and then parts of Virginia.
7: All right, well, let's tax them and on some repos.
5: And so, and then Virginia was fragmented, and the reason Virginia used to be the Commonwealth of Virginia, but then slavery broke it into West Virginia and regular Virginia, and West Virginia was part of the Union, and Virginia was part of the Confederacy.
6: So how do they deal with the black people that own slaves?
5: Yeah.
7: Yeah, what about them?
5: Now, let me, can you do a statistics or at ChatGP or something?
6: Yeah.
5: What's the percentage of white people that are currently alive in the United States of America whose descendants can go back to slavery?
7: You can verify them.
5: Because if it was 7% of the population when slavery was around,
7: there might not be many left.
6: Yeah.
5: I mean, that number either gets bigger because people reproduce, or that number gets smaller. I don't know. Hello, you're on the air.
10: Hey, Bubba. It's Joe the Supermark.
7: Who?
5: I think it's Joe the Supermark.
6: Yeah, he's in the hospital.
10: Yeah, I reached a whole new low.
7: I thought he died already.
10: From the hospital yesterday. They came in at 2:15 right as I was trying to break my fast. And they're like, all right, get your stuff together. Ambulance is on its way at 3 o'clock to take
5: Joe, we can barely understand you, my friend.
7: He's on Xanax.
10: I know. No, I'm not on anything. They don't even have my medication. So I wasn't even able to sleep last night because I don't have the medication. You know, we all sometimes use medication to sleep or whatnot, but they don't have any of my medication. And I'm in a hole in the wall. I'm in a room with two other men, and they lost all my stuff in transition.
5: So, Joe, let me ask you a question. So they moved you to a new facility. This place sucks. It sucks. You don't have your own room. You're in a hole in the wall facility with two other men. They don't have any of your medications. They moved you, what, yesterday?
10: Yeah, 2:15 afternoon.
7: What do you mean moved him? He's in like a rehab?
5: They moved him from like an assisted living facility to another.
10: I was in the hospital. I was in the hospital for 4 months.
5: So, Joe, can I ask you a question? And you know, Joe, that deep down I love you, even though you've done a lot of wrong things. So have I.
10: I really haven't.
5: Well, you have. You've done a lot of wrong things, Joe. You really have, as we all have. And guess what, Joe? I'm at the top of the list of doing bad things, okay? So let's not sit here and, you know, it is what it is. We've both done things that we're probably not proud of. And I wish that I could turn back time and make a different decision than I did. But I did it, and I'll be forever paying for it, just like you. Just like all of us, in some way, shape, or form. But that being said, and I think I can speak to you candidly because you've been with me for a long time, through thick and through thin, you've seen my struggles, I've seen yours, we're actually living through one of your struggles right now. Can I ask you a candid question? And this is genuinely comes from a good spot of observation and genuinely comes as a person that you would consider a friend, me. Can I ask you a question?
10: That's why I'm calling you.
5: All right.
10: That's why I'm calling
5: you. Do you think, Joe?
7: Yes or no, man?
10: To a friend.
5: Joe, do you think they're trying to kill you?
7: They're trying to kill him.
10: I wouldn't be surprised.
7: Do you think you deserve it?
5: No. Gene, nobody deserves it. Gene, you're really a dick today. Like, you're really...
7: Well, why would you think people are trying to kill him?
5: Because, Gene, they never can put him in a consistent facility that gives him good care. He's a ward of the state now. So if you're a ward of the state and you don't have any means to have any health insurance and what have you, you are become a ward of the state. And if you're not a person that hasn't touched kids and frauded grandma and done bad things, then one would assume that, and you at one time contributed to the tax code and were a productive citizen, then it's in something happens to you traumatically where you lose all of that and you no longer have, you're virtually homeless and you're sick, the state needs to take care of you. And in the 5 or 6 or however many years that Joe has been a ward of the state, it seems like it's been a constant struggle for him to get into a facility that takes care of him. Was that a pretty good analogy, Joe?
10: Yeah, it's perfect. I've gone from, you know, the hospital was a nice place. It was cool. There was air that I could actually breathe. I couldn't even breathe last night. Like, I don't even have a TV. We had to unplug the TV to plug in my breathing equipment.
5: Yeah, so, like what?
10: I'm not calling a complaint. I'm just telling you that now is the time that I feel lower than ever. I honestly said what Gene just said to myself last night. I just come to grips and said, I guess this is what I deserve, because even the nurse said it last night. She was beautiful. She said, hey, you know, nobody gets out of here. You know, everyone here is waiting for someone to go to find a place to live. So basically saying that I'm just stuck. There's no air. The air doesn't move. I'm so hot. It's 200 degrees in here. I can't breathe. I can't sleep. The bed hurts. Everything is just, you could not be in more of a worse situation. And the fact that they lost so much of my stuff in transit, the hospital says they don't have it. The ambulance, the nurse said they were going to call the ambulance guys, but she admitted I never did. So
5: Joe, let me ask you a question. Like, at the end of the day, what's your potential message or your potential statement or like what? Like, you know, like, I don't know how I can help in any way or shape or form. There's nothing that Bubba Army can do to rally behind. Like what?
10: So I don't know what to do moving forward. All I know is that this is going to come off sounding so whack. It's so stupid, but this is just based off of what I just heard 15 minutes ago. Lummi and I shared the same birthday on Friday. And I have been in contact with Lummi, just begging him just for a watch. Just for a watch. Because I got nothing. I lost everything. And I can't buy a watch.
5: Well, Joe, we'll get you a watch, my friend. But Lummi, I'm afraid now that I told that one story, the guy losing his job.
7: Now he's going to get better.
6: He's asked for a little bit, you know, before he heard that story. I think he just thought that
5: Joe,
6: it was a good time.
5: We'll get you a watch, my friend. I'll have Merch Crick get you a watch.
10: That would make me so happy. I've lost everything.
5: Now, here's the thing. Are you going to move yet again before the watches come in? We're thinking the watches are going to be here in 2 weeks. Do you want to, when the watches come in, I put one aside, and I know you listen to, you never miss a show. So I would be like, Lummi, make sure you get a hold of Joe so we know what his current address is. Cause I'm thinking Joe, they could potentially move you yet again. I mean, you never know probably when you're going to get moved.
10: Here's the thing. I honestly think that this is where I'm stuck. I think this is if there's a company that works with me that finds me a one-bedroom apartment like they had in the past. But as for right now, I see look at this guy just turning his TV on so loud. He does it whatever the hell he wants. He did it last night with a soccer game. This is just hell. This is absolute hell. This is hell.
5: Don't you have control? Don't you get one-third of the control of the TV?
10: No, I have this little 9-inch TV that's over here on the side table.
11: That's all yours?
10: It's unplugged because we had to plug in my breathing equipment. So, I don't know. I have this TV that I have over here hasn't even been turned on. And here's the worst part. I know you guys have all been in the hospital at some point or another. They have me turned around backwards so that I'm facing the wall. So I can't even face out and see the clock or anybody that comes in. Everybody that comes in is approaching me from behind. Like, I could not be, I mean, I guess I could be on the street. So there could
11: You can't get
10: situation.
11: Out of that bed and turn it around?
5: I don't think he can physically,
11: move anymore?
5: I don't think he can physically get out of the bed, can you?
10: Yeah, I just can't put my legs down because they'll pull with lymph, they'll triple in size, and then they'll just burst with ulcers. So I was just trying to explain to one of the people here. He's like, so what if we took your legs and we moved them down? I'm like, yo, I can't put my legs down. They cannot go down. Like, what part don't you get about that? Oh, I'm just trying to figure out your care. I'm like,
5: All right, well, Joe, listen, I got to go.
7: Is he in hospice?
12: I know.
5: He's kind of in hospice. But, Joe, listen, I'm thinking about you. I hurt for you. I wish there was something I could do. Just be strong. And
12: I am.
5: Make sure.
12: And I needed to hear that from you, Bubba. And that's the only reason why I called. I didn't call to ask you for a watch. I didn't call to complain a bitch about my situation.
5: I know, Bubba.
12: I called because I have very few people to talk to, and I wanted to talk to somebody that means so much to me that could put a smile on my face.
5: Well, dig down deep.
12: Give me a reason.
5: Dig down deep. Don't give up. You have some great intestinal fortitude. Don't give up. Things will get better.
7: And if they don't, I promise you, I'll throw that watch in your coffin before you go. I'll drive up there, and I will give you that watch. And then you can wear it when you're dead and laugh at Hogan. You got one, and he didn't.
5: Well, that Joe, I wasn't going to quite frame it that way, my friend, but I think that's also in play, too.
12: I don't even think I'm going to get a coffin, to be honest with you. Where am I going to get a coffin from?
7: The state will give you one of those.
5: Well, I know, but don't they cremate you, Gene, if you don't have any...
7: Yeah, they could do that. Then if that's so, Joe, I promise you, I'm going to come up there, snatch up some of your ashes, and I'll dump you in Clearwater Beach like they did Hogan.
5: No. Not snatch up some. We need to snatch up all of Joe's ashes and put have his urn on display, like with us.
7: Oh, yeah. That's right.
5: So, Joe, like if something would happen and, you know, God forbid something would happen.
7: Write it down on paper.
5: And write it down on paper that your remains are to be cremated and given to Bubba the Love Sponge. And then we'll have a commemorative Joe the Supermark urn that's like on camera, kind of sitting right beside the championship belt. We got Joe. We'll have you with us at all times. I can't think of a better way you would. I can't think that you could write it better than that.
7: No. We can tell stories like my favorite story about
5: this one. Did you check on Joe today?
6: Oh yeah, Gene's checking on him right now.
5: How's he doing?
6: Oh, he's doing great.
7: Yeah. Remember the days when he was pimping hose and selling vacuum cleaners, and people put deposits down. He never gave him their vacuum cleaner.
5: Yeah, I remember Joe. I remember Joe. Man, he was hanging with two Puerto Rican bitches on crystal meth. He was living large, making $2,000-$4,000 a day. Hell yeah, I remember Joe. That's my boy right there. Hello.
12: Well, that just put a huge smile on my face, Bubba, so that's the whole reason I called. I appreciate you.
5: Three things you should take away from this conversation. One, you're getting a watch. Two, stay strong, dig down deep, know how much we care about you and how much we love you. And three, if anything goes awry, you're going to be with us in an urn, cremated, right beside us at all times.
12: There's nowhere I'd rather be, so thank you, gentlemen.
7: Bubba Army, life or death.
5: See you there, Joe. Wow, think about how much that would suck. You don't have any family. Listen to this. We all take for granted. We got family.
7: Wait a second. We don't take for granted what you're going to happen to you at the end.
5: No, but hold on, Gene. Let's think about dying. Hold on. Let's be quiet. Just shut your stupid mouth up. Think about this. Think about dying alone and not having anybody to come visit you at the hospital. And, you know, like, Gene, if you get in a wreck on the way home and you die instantly, well, then you didn't really die alone but when you've been in a hospital for 5 years and you don't have anybody to visit you because you don't have a mom left, you don't have a girlfriend left, you don't have any friends, and you basically are a ward of the state, I don't know if any of us can say that we would actually die alone. If I was bedridden, I'd have, you know, my mom, my sister, Larry Plummer, Gene, you'd come by and see me.
7: Yeah.
5: You know, Merch Crick would probably sleep. She'd
7: bring her new boyfriend with her.
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0: South Suncoast Boulevard. That's the home of Crystal Harley Davidson.
2: My bike's there. Go look at it.
0: Lasker's bike is actually there, getting a lot of work done to it.
3: 10 grand worth.
0: Lasker wasn't necessarily going to go there until two of his outlaw buddies said, "Hey, man, don't screw around with the Tampa place," because we kind of...
2: The dude that's working on my bike, he lives like 350 miles away from his job.
3: Wow.
0: Now, really? So he's a certified Harley guy.
2: Yeah, he's a certified Harley guy. He's a certified Milwaukee 8 motor guy. And he flies a plane to the airport, which is 1 mile down the road. He flies his plane in, lands, and then he rides a scooter, like a skateboard with a battery on it. And he rides that to work. 1 mile.
0: Anyway, crystalharley.com. I think the actual is crystalharley.com. Yeah, and yeah. I'm currently, man, they have a great website. They really do.
3: It's easy to navigate all the events.
0: And so, like, if you go to inventory, you want new, you want pre-owned. I'm actually in their pre-owned.
2: They got a lot of bikes there, bro.
0: Lasker was up there 2 weeks ago, dropped off his bike to get some work done. Every weekend they got some type of event going on.
2: Free hamburgers,
0: free hot dogs,
2: balloons for the kids.
0: I'm kind of looking at their pre-owned deal. This is what I drove right here, Gene, for the ride. They gave me a 2026 Street Glide.
2: Nice. That's beautiful bike right there.
0: That's what I rode.
2: That's what you want.
0: And it did so well that I got, it made me pass 2 kidney stones.
3: Perfect.
0: So
2: that's good. Yeah, babe, I'm going to buy me a $25,000 motorcycle.
0: So I can pass my kidney stones.
3: That's right.
0: I'm looking at their pre-owned inventory, man. They got some nice bikes up here. Lasker was actually looking at the trikes.
2: I was, because I'm getting old. And so somewhere in the future, I'm going to need one of them.
0: I never see you as a trike guy.
2: Oh, I'm going to tell you something. I was looking at that independent suspension where the center of the bike leans back and forth side to side. I think I'm going to go.
0: I'm going to tell you right now, man, if I was to buy a bike, this is the one I'd buy. 2018 Harley Road Glide Special.
2: That's what I got, a special with a 131 in it. And
0: 18 grand. What's that bike go for new? 27?
2: On 2020, when I bought my bike, it was 50 grand.
0: Woo! Really?
2: Yep, sir.
0: Now, how many?
2: Now, I don't know if he's got the motor I got in mind. See, I got a $27,000 motor.
0: You got a Screaming Eagle
2: 131.
0: I was actually talking to Gus and everybody up at the, at Crystal, at Emerald Coast.
2: Yeah.
0: And I think they said, "Oh yeah, Lasker's got a badass motor if he's got a 131. Do they make a 137?
2: No, but I got a 135 in the second bike. That's the one that's getting worked on.
0: Is that the one you're gonna let me drive?
2: Yeah.
0: Boy, that's a nice looking bike right there, Gene.
2: Looks just like mine.
3: It is nice.
2: Mine's all blacked out too.
0: See, I don't know if I like that big. I know the merch.
2: No, I don't got
0: it.
2: Mine that big, but she'll love it. She'll be comfortable and plenty of.
0: But they make that. Can you get one?
2: That all clips off.
3: Then you get a smaller seat.
2: Yep, you can take the rear seat off and just have a solo seat on it.
0: Mm. Oh, I didn't know that.
2: Oh yeah, they make a split seat.
0: That's a little.
2: Not only split seat, but a split seat with a back bar for you.
0: Oh,
2: you got a backrest that you can clip on in between, and you can lean back on yours.
0: Anyway, crystalharley.com. Unbelievable. It's worth the drive, even if you live in the Tampa, Clearwater, Pinellas County area.
2: Hot rod header.
0: Make the hour trek up there and save probably a couple $1,000. 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
2: About 10-5.
0: And listen, he's not too far from the Tampa Harley Davidson, but he just
2: I'm not going there.
0: He didn't have a good experience there.
2: No.
4: and he talked to a couple outlaws, and they get their bikes worked on at Crystal River.
2: They told me about that one mechanic, and then when I got there, he was the one that was working on my bike. I said, yeah, I don't even got to ask
5: him. Let me tell you something. I know you float in, and you got your one, yeah.
4: CrystalHarley.com. Great people, man. Thank you so much for all that you do.
6: The things that brought me into starting my PhD program was finally coming to the realization that...
4: It's too bad she's so woke and weird. That's what the Democratic Party's becoming, woke and weird. That, because she's kind of attractive. She's kind of hot.
3: Yeah, not bad.
4: I don't know if I could blast a Democratic socialist.
6: We were never really going to be able to tackle
3: What's that. You cross off your African-American.
6: White supremacy in the way.
4: Well, is she an African-American?
2: She's an Iranian.
3: She's born in Ethiopia. Ethiopian. She's
6: that
3: Ethiopian.
6: That's
4: she's
6: Ethiopian.
4: I mean, technically, hold on. Technically, my wife, my sister is dating an African. I mean, she's married.
2: She dated an African?
4: No. She's married to an African.
3: Yeah.
4: Because, yes, Gene.
2: He's an Egyptian.
4: Gene.
3: Yeah.
4: Gene.
2: They're not black.
4: Gene. Do you know what continent Egypt is in?
2: No.
4: Africa.
2: No, it ain't.
4: Yes, it is. Egypt.
2: It's probably an island off
4: Egypt
2: of it.
4: Egypt is the far eastern part of
2: Africa. So they got
4: the
2: pyramids in Africa?
4: Yes. So technically, my sister is married to an African.
3: Yes.
4: For real.
6: Reparations.
2: I don't get that.
6: There is no way to...
4: By the way, Lummy said that he just did a Google report on what's the percentage of Americans who descendants own slaves, and it's less than 5%.
3: Yes.
2: Okay, that's 5% of the whole United States.
4: Yes, and that's like, what is it, 340 million? Is that what they...
2: That's a lot of people.
4: Isn't that what they kind of estimate?
3: Yeah, that's less than 5% of the white population.
4: Oh, okay. Well, how many...
3: They predicted to be 2-3% of 113 million.
4: All right, so hold on here. 113 times 0.02 equals 2 million. So 2 million people.
3: Yeah.
4: 2 million people.
2: Hmm. Million people have to give up, let's say, $1,000 a piece. How much is that?
4: I'm good for that. A lot of money.
2: Okay, well, there's your repos.
4: Here we go. So you get, you take 2.6 million. So 2.6 million, and each person has to give $1,000.
2: Black people.
4: Gene. we don't refer to the... Stop.
6: Truly heal and to...
2: Oops.
4: Yeah.
6: Progress and move
3: Bubba,
6: on.
3: You got to account that.
4: That was a big ups. That was a big ups.
3: Bubba, you have to account, too, for the 1 to 2 million that have ancestors who own slaves that are black people.
4: Yeah. It's impossible. It's stupid. It's never going to happen.
2: They could figure out who was who.
4: It's never going to happen.
2: If they wanted to.
3: Can you imagine that's going to happen? Someone that's black.
4: I don't even want to talk about it. Let's just move on. It's stupid.
6: On from
4: reparations will never happen. Never. And for a candidate to even run under that, and for somebody to vote for somebody to potentially, because they're going to bring black reparations. You're not going to get that through the Senate. You're not going to get it through Congress. You're going to have like 6 or 7 people that support you. Everybody else, including African American constituents, are going to say you're stupid. It's never going to happen. And you can't blame the current Americans. You cannot put any type of tax or any type of collection on Americans who potentially are descendants of slave owners. It's just not. It's impossible forensic accounting. It's never going to happen. And to vote for a person that believes in it is stupid. You're stupid, and they're stupid.
6: It's of such cruel, systemic violence against an entire group of people, without at the very least acknowledgement of it in a meaningful way, and then on top of that, actually repairing the damage done. And so some of the research that I was doing that led me into the program was finding that, you know, ironically, there's not a very good deal of research specifically on white poor people. We see a lot of wealth inequality research by race.
4: Oh, now we're going white poor people.
2: That's me. I need some money.
6: Right. And we know that the gap between black wealth and white wealth is staggering.
4: To me, it sounds like the This is, again, this is right down the socialist template. Identify the poor and have the more able-bodied people responsible for taking care of the poor.
2: So people that work hard have to help the people who are lazy.
4: Yes. In layman terms, you're correct. People that have jobs, have businesses, have success, and have responsibly saved and built a home or a couple investment properties or a business, you now are responsible for paying for that homeless guy who's too lazy to get a job.
6: But there's not as much research that's looking just at poor white people versus rich white people. And I was kind of curious to see if there might be a reason behind that. And what I ended up finding was that the gap between poor white people and rich white people and the gap between poor black people and rich black people is actually identical. And wow. The gap between black people and white people in general can actually be reasonably explained by the failure of the Reconstruction era and our inability to actually repair the harm that was done.
4: So what are you going to do about it? Who can do, what can anybody
2: do? What is the harm? I mean, the harm was to the people that
4: they're saying that we didn't repair slavery and the effects of slavery efficiently enough for African Americans to be able to rebound. Hey, I know a lot of African Americans that went out and busted their ass, like Ty J. Armstrong. Ty J. Armstrong wasn't necessarily as responsible as he should have been with his NFL money.
2: But all now of them that go to school. Now
4: he does get a good pension, but he went out and built his own business, a multi-million dollar business, and as an African American man, because he has the drive and the will. And he's not lazy, and the skill set to succeed. Everybody can be a Ty. Every black guy could be Ty J. You don't got to sit there and be lazy and play video games all day and be a thug and do, you know, whatever you do that's not productive looking for a handout.
2: So you think we should give all the black community free school for the rest of their life to help them?
4: Maybe.
2: So it gives them the opportunity to be whatever they want.
4: I think we should do something.
2: Well, I would do that. Why not
6: and
2: do that?
6: And all of those harms just continued to compound on one another, leading.
4: I think we should give free.
2: Help America.
4: I think we should give free schooling to everybody.
2: Yeah, yeah, we'd
4: white,
2: have a better
4: black,
2: country, wouldn't we?
4: Chinese. I mean, everybody should get a good education.
2: If you really want to go to school,
4: fundamentally,
2: you can go.
4: Fundamentally, that's where. You